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0: This program was recorded at an earlier date and time. The content contained here may be out of date and context.
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0: 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And now, it's the Mike Calta Show.

0: It's 1025 The Bone, 800-771-1025 of the phone numbers. I want to remind everybody that on April 1st, we are leaving on Calda Cruise number 20 on the Royal Caribbean, the Jewel of the Seas. And it's all brought to you by Stingray Chevrolet. And thank God it is, because it's sold out. If you want to go, there's only a couple of ways left to go. And the main one is by stopping by the Big Star on I-4, exit 22, Plant City, stopping in Stingray Chevrolet, scanning the QR code and automatically entering to win. Whether you're there to look for a new vehicle or you just want to stop by and say hi, scan the code and head over to Smokin' Aces next door. They're happy to see you either way. The other way you can win them is at the Christmas Pub Crawl, which is going to be happening in downtown Newport Richey again on December 18th, but we'll have more details on that as it gets closer, because I don't know how many we have. We may have four, we may have five, we may have three.
1: Oh,
0: I don't know.
1: Yeah.
0: I know we have, I think we have at least four.
1: Yeah, we did four, I think, the last few times, so.
0: But they said now that there may be more stops on the,
1: all right.
0: On the stop of the.
1: More stops, more cruises.
0: Oh, yeah, I think. I don't know how that works. Nobody tells me nothing around here. Mm. I can't read everything off the website.
1: I feel like they do tell you.
2: Yeah.
1: And
2: yeah.
1: You just don't know.
0: Galvin, as I was saying, nobody tells me. Mike Olivero is fuming.
1: Yeah.
0: Mike Olivero sent a nice detailed email of what's going on. All that, and he'll always go, you don't forget you got that thing. I go, I didn't know about that. And he goes, no, you don't read my emails. Yeah. I go, well, not the whole thing.
1: I love when John Brennan is like, did you guys know, blah, blah, blah? And I go, no. And he goes, I told Mike to tell you. And I go, yeah. I just come laugh on. In his face. I go, he's not telling us anything.
0: No conduit.
1: He doesn't even know.
0: No, it's true. all right, ladies and gentlemen, time to check in with Galvin. What was that?
2: That's you guys.
0: Oh.
2: That's the YouTube. Sorry.
0: Oh, gotcha. No problem.
2: I just wanted to hear it again.
0: Time to check in with, I saw the video of the critter running through the hole.
2: How did he see that?
0: I don't know.
2: That's
0: crazy. I almost put the video up on it. I'll put it up on Instagram.
2: Right.
0: In the stories, in the Mike Calda Show section. But the truth is, it's kind of hard to see. It's in the background.
2: You must have really good vision.
1: We have somebody that can put a little circle around it as it goes, you know?
0: Well, I'll tell you what.
2: There's an arrow.
0: There's a picture. I'll put the picture up in the story. The picture is easier to see. If you grab your phone. Oh, the hiccups. If you grab your phone and you go to at the Mike Calda Show in the stories, there is a still shot, and over Gio's shoulder is a little red circle on where the roach was crawling.
1: Mm-hmm.
0: So you'll be able to see it. The video is the same thing, but you can see it a little less. So there you go. It's up there. There's also our glamour shots, which have really taken off. People love those.
3: Why are we wasting our time on Tuesday?
2: Yeah, we should use those so I can take my jeans back.
3: Yeah, for real.
2: I bought a pair of jeans, and I'm going to wear them for these pictures and never wear them again.
1: All right, leave the tags on. Take them back. Make sure you wear underwear. Don't leave any skid marks in there.
2: Oh, yeah. Never. You cannot wear jeans without underwear.
0: Mm-hmm. Galvin does.
1: Yeah,
3: I do too.
2: Oh.
0: That is.
2: No, I'm just saying because I don't wear.
1: I don't have a dirty ass like you.
2: I'm not saying that. Oh. I don't wear underwear like with my leggings and stuff. It's more of the jean fabric that I don't want rubbing on that. That's what I'm saying. I'm just like, I feel like that would be very uncomfortable against your genitals.
1: I have butter soft jeans, Carmel. I do.
2: I thought you were going to say butter soft.
1: That too. Sometimes. no, but they're nice and comfy. I get the ones with the spandex in them. I love them.
2: The pajama. What were they? The
3: jean jammers.
2: Jean jammers. Yeah.
0: My wife bought jeans on Amazon the other day.
1: Mm-hmm.
0: And she bought jeans on Amazon, and she bought jeans at Free People in the mall.
1: Mm.
0: The jeans at Free People were $188. The jeans on Amazon were $28.
1: Yeah.
0: They look exactly the same.
1: Oh, yeah.
0: They look exactly the same.
1: I mean, you're paying for a label.
0: Yeah.
1: Most of the time. I mean, obviously, there's quality stuff, whatever. But
0: I would know the difference. Yeah.
1: Yeah,
0: but she knows. She's like, oh, these are, I just bought these for whatever, and I needed them for this. And that's why I got them on Amazon.
1: Yeah. Okay, cool. You know what I would love to do? I think this would be a great scam to do, is be a stylist for, like, famous people and just go to Goodwill
0: Target
1: and buy.
0: Target or Goodwill, yeah. Yeah,
1: but
0: yeah.
1: You just buy, like, a $2 t-shirt, and then you sell it to the person for, $980 because it's a vintage, whatever. Oh.

0: online for like $300. You could buy them online for, it's a super pink t-shirt. Yeah. He has 100 of them. It's crazy.
1: Yeah. It's crazy when they buy the new jeans that are all re-ripped and destroyed.
2: Oh, yeah.
1: Like, my daughter bought distressed. Some pair of jeans and they're all like ripped to hell. Like, yeah. They're 10 years old. I go, what did you do to your jeans? Like, how did you rip them?
3: Oh, such a dad joke.
1: I make that joke all the time and they roll their eyes. I'm like, oh my God, you ripped your jeans?
0: Oh, I said something the other day to somebody. I made a dad joke and I looked at my wife. I go, it's too late. She goes, well, I can't stop them. I know as I'm saying it, it's bad and I can't stop saying it.
1: I'll go, you know, you got a hole in your jeans, right?
0: Oh, yeah. Oof. I broke down. I'm joining AARP this week.
2: I just ripped up my letter card from them the other day. Yeah, they're like, do not bend the card inside. I ripped it up. I said, I no way am I paying for that.
0: I'm going to take advantage of my AARP card.
2: No, you won't.
0: Yes, I will.
2: Your wife might.
0: I'm going
3: to. You have to pay for it?
2: Yeah.
4: Yeah. It's 13, I don't know, 20 bucks a year?
2: There's different levels. Yeah. No, I think, depending on how long you go. Yeah, I think it might be 50 for the year or something. Oh, but
0: I didn't know. I was unaware of that.
2: Yeah.
1: You get some good stuff.
0: Yeah? Like what?
1: You get... You can save on car rentals up to 35%.
0: Yeah, that's good.
1: You can save on...
0: Anytime we rent the car, we always go, what do we have? Do we have AAA? Do we have something? Do we have some sort of discount code?
1: You got airline discounts, hotel discounts, gas discounts.
0: Yes.
1: At Shell Rewards, at least 5% or 5 cents per gallon.
0: I have an electric car.
1: Walmart, you get $40 off.
0: Oh.
1: 10% off restaurants.
0: Yeah.
1: 25% off movie e-tickets at AMC.
0: I'm using it.
2: Yeah. When in a million years are you slapping down your AARP card at Esposito's?
0: I'm using it. That's it. I'm coming in Esposito's. I'm coming in hot, Paulie. I'm bringing in my AARP card.
1: $40 off every year on your annual Walmart Plus membership, which provides free shipping and grocery delivery.
4: Yeah. $40 off for the whole year.
0: Is Walmart Plus the rival to... Amazon?
1: Yes.
2: If you want to call it a rival.
1: They try.
0: Are Walmart advertises that they could deliver stuff same day as well.
2: Yeah.
0: So are they that good?
3: Yeah, because they can, because it's your local Walmart.
2: Yeah, I haven't done it. Yeah, but that's their big push that they're doing, you know. Everybody's trying to take down Amazon.
0: Yeah, well, I don't feel like I'm taking advantage of that enough.
3: It's good for, like, if you're having, like, a party. You know what I mean?
0: Right.
3: Forgot some water or, you know, something like that.
0: I needed to buy a gift a couple of weeks ago, and my dad sent me a link to Walmart, and I didn't think I would get it in time, so I just bought it on Amazon. But the truth is that I probably would have gotten it from Walmart.
3: And faster. Yeah.
0: All right.
1: I think some of Walmart's too have the drone delivery.
0: And with my AARP discount, I now get 10% off.
1: Mm-hmm. $40 off for the year.
0: All right. I'm in.
1: Yeah.
0: I'm in. I'm joining today. And you watch. I'm going to be the most proud AARP spender ever.
2: Can't wait.
0: Okay.
2: You want a car wash today or no?
0: Yes. As a matter of fact, I am, Calvin. I've been waiting for the rain to stop so that I can get in there.
3: It's raining right now.
0: Yeah.
3: Here. I don't know about you, but...
0: I have been using the car wash more than you would think. Like, I pull up there and they know who I am now.
2: What if they have a discount at the car wash?
0: It's
2: basically paying for itself.
1: You get 10% off Outback Steakhouse, Carrabba's, Denny's, and Landry Seafood.
0: Yes.
3: Okay.
0: Give me a bloomin' onion.
1: Yeah.
3: Dinner on you.
0: Yep. Well, you ever use your guacamole yet?
3: No.
0: You better hurry up. They're going to knock that place down.
3: I know.
0: It's over. All right. What do we have in news today, Galvin?
3: Wait. You
0: want to? Oh, I didn't do it?
3: No.
0: Oh.
3: I've been waiting.
0: Ladies and gentlemen, time to check in with Galvin. He's got today's news.
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0: What do we have in news today, Galvin?
2: Today's top story, a shooting at a newly opened In-N-Out Burger in Twin Falls, Idaho on Saturday afternoon left multiple people dead, according to authorities. Twin Falls Police Chief Matthew Hicks said three people were killed and seven others were injured in the chaotic incident at the fast food restaurant. The suspected shooter was also dead at the scene. Police identified 24-year-old Chad Williams as the attacker. Williams died from a self-inflicted gunshot wound. The FBI is assisting local law enforcement with the investigation. Of those injured, two were in critical condition, two had been treated and released, and they were considered stable.
0: Who is not happy at an In-N-Out Burger?
2: And one that's just opening, too.
0: That's not a place that's normally a a situation where we have angry people firing at each other. People usually elated.
2: Yeah, or do you think it was someone who had a problem, wanted to...

0: you know, prove his point, whatever. And he was like, well, it was in brand new In-N-Out opening, so there'll be people there.
1: Oh, that might be true.
0: You know?
1: Yeah.
0: I don't know whether he had something against In-N-Out Burger or whatever. I'm sure we'll find out in weeks to come. But
2: I feel like it's an attack on burger culture.
0: But also, 24-year-old. 24-year-old.
3: And you're done. What's so bad in your life?
0: Yeah, I don't get it.
3: That you need to, like...
1: You know what it is, Carmen? Can I just tell you something? I would think that those were the most depressing years of my life.
3: Yeah.
1: At 20, because really? At that point, yeah, because Calvin, here's why. I didn't have the family structure that you had.
0: Yeah.
1: And we were definitely poverty level. And at that point, I'm not really doing great in college. I'm not sure what I'm going to do with the rest of my life. My girlfriend at the time is graduating and going to get her master's. And I just start to feel like a loser. And whatever, you know, the good news is that there's hope right around the corner for everybody. You just need to get your act together and get your stuff going. But at that point, you go through a period where you're kind of like, what am I going to do with my life? And you're susceptible to these demons and you know, depression and things like that of sucking you in. Mm. Never in my life did I think about harming somebody else or myself. But it is a point, though, at that age where I think you feel like if you haven't done something by then, you give up.
3: I will say, like, I can see that, you know what I mean? Because I moved down to Florida when I was 19.
1: Right.
3: And I will say mid-20s, I did get really lonely.
1: Yeah.
3: And I just, you know, and I was working here. And I was
1: and you realize you're an adult.
3: Yeah, and I was working other jobs while I was working here. So that made me feel like a loser. And I, you know what I mean? Because I had to have multiple jobs to support myself. And I wasn't in a relationship. I couldn't find a relationship you know what I mean?
1: You worked with three assholes?
3: I worked with, a bunch of jerks.
1: Yeah.
3: So I will say, like, there was times in my 20s that I was just like, what am I doing? I should just go back home.
1: Right.
3: But
1: right.
3: I didn't, because I was like...
1: And then think about, what if you don't have really a home to go back to?
3: Right.
1: Yeah, you know, and those are the people who I think, you know, they get really stuck
3: in
1: a rut.
3: They have nothing, yeah.
1: Then you start drinking because that's fun. You get to hang out with people
3: and
1: they're all drinking and they're in a good mood. And then every night you see the same crowd and they become your family. Then before you know it, you become a full-blown alcoholic whose only way to be happy and excited is when you're drunk with the people that you drink with. Every
3: okay, night. Well, you don't need to talk about my life now.
0: And then you go home and realize you look in the mirror that you have a beard.
3: And I can't fit in my old jeans. I have to go buy new ones.
0: Not with those stumpy legs.
1: are you drinking at home?
3: Me and Chad will have a martini. That's our new thing.
1: Who's making them? Are you making your martinis?
3: Yes, we make them.
1: Oh.
3: What do you mean?
1: No, I don't know if you're... I don't know. I drink martinis. That's basically what I drank. Like, I went out on Friday and got pretty hammered and was just cranking down martinis, but... I wouldn't know how to make it.
3: Oh, it's
0: super. Oh, it's so easy. It's literally just vodka and vermouth. And then olive juice.
1: Yeah. I don't know how much vermouth.
0: Vermouth, literally, I would imagine, take the vermouth, put it in the glass, swirl it around, dump it out. Then you do vodka with, you know, if you chill it and do it ice, whatever, and then a little of olive juice.
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3: So we actually Googled the recipe, and it's super easy. And we got like a, we literally got a martini kit. Right. Uh-huh. So we got two glasses.
0: Has a shaker.
3: And it has a measurer. So you measure out two shots of vodka and then a half a shot of vermouth.
1: Okay. And mix it all up in the shaker.
3: And then you dump in olive juice as much as you want. I like mine really juicy.
0: Dirty. Yep.
3: Really dirty. Yep.
0: Juicy.
3: And then you shake it and then you put it in the glass. And Chad is even like getting his bartending on now because he chills the glass. Uh-huh. He puts a little ice and water in there. He puts a little ice in the glass.
2: I thought you were going no booze and cleanse and the whole thing.
1: Oh. Busted.
3: Yeah, listen.
1: Off the rails.
3: But so I have not gone off the rails with food. I haven't been enjoying a martini or two at night because
0: I gotta tell you, you know what though, Carmen? That I feel like that is the key to unlock the door to the fridge because you get some booze in you, and then you're like, "Well, we should order pizza."
3: Sometimes, yes, but like the way, but I have learned I have to drink at Chad's speed, not my speed, because if I drink at my speed, then I'll have six martinis, and yes, then I'm going to be ordering a pizza. Where if I drink with Chad, then we'll have a martini in 2 hours.
1: How many can you have?
3: Two.
1: Yeah.
3: Is max.
1: So I had four Friday night.
3: Yeah. And that, you were swasted.
1: So I got to the meat market early, and I sat at the bar, and then we were waiting for our table, so we had two drinks at the bar and then two drinks at dinner.
2: You went solo?
1: No. I was with Dr. D, and then we met up with some people that were there, and... Hey, don't worry about it.
3: Well, you always talk about, I don't have friends. So who are all these people that you know?
1: They weren't my friends. They were his friends.
2: Okay. You're just that guy. Oh, yeah. This is our friend, Mike.
1: And we had the four martinis there. And then when I was done, I got in the car and I went,
0: yeah. Do you order your martini dry or extra dry, or you just order martini?
1: Dirty.
3: Extra dirty.
0: Yeah. Cause like dry,
1: I don't know what the difference between a dry and extra
0: it's
1: dry
0: less
1: is.
0: Vermouth.
1: Okay.
0: Less vermouth.
1: So basically you just want vodka.
0: Well, yeah, that's what that is. I mean, it used to be gin.
1: So what is a vodka gimlet?
0: Vodka gimlet was lime juice. It's vodka and lime juice. Yeah, so it's basically a martini with lime juice instead of vermouth.
1: Gotcha.
0: Yeah, in vermouth, the drier you want it, you know, like a lot of times they'll say just pick up the vermouth and set it back down. That's like extra dry. Yeah, but if you put a little bit in the glass, dump it out, that's dry. And then like Carmen said, just like a, you know, splash of vermouth in there.
1: So we drank it this morning?
0: Yeah.
2: No, there's roaches out there.
1: We got roaches, we got hot dogs, we got drinks. What's going on?
3: Because my favorite thing right now, because it's raining and it's always cold and stuff. So before bed, I like to take a nice salt bath with a martini.
0: Oh.
3: And that is how I like to finish my night right now. I feel a very sophisticated.
0: I got to tell you, Carmen, if you're taking a salt bath, you should have a margarita and just lick the salt bath.
3: Dip it.
1: Carmen, you want to come take a salt bath at my house? My bathtub's still in the living room.
0: Oh. No, we can all watch.
3: Yeah.
1: It's so ridiculous.
0: I don't know. Did we talk about the Savannah Guthrie, the notes, the stuff? Did we talk about that on Friday, or was that after?
1: Not the news after.
0: So, two ransom notes initially sent to Savannah Guthrie and her family following the kidnapping of their mother, Nancy, have been released. The first one, sent on February 2nd,
2: so sad,
0: asked for $4 million by February 5th. Or if that deadline was not met, $6 million by the 9th. But the second note, received on February 6th, informed the family that Nancy was dead. It said, quote, "We did not fully grasp the seriousness of her physical condition. We never intended to hurt her. That was not our intention. She perished shortly after she was taken. We believe it was heart-related. She is buried in nature now. Nothing you could have done could have changed the outcome. We want your family to know that this, want you to know this, and hope you can find all find peace. We
1: are truly sorry." Kidnappers.
0: Yeah, right. Meanwhile, Savannah issued yet another plea for help in finding out what happened to her mother. She said, quote, "We need someone to come forward. Someone knows something. Someone suspects something. Someone recognizes the writing and the ransom demand notes. Someone noticed something different, strange, troubling, or unusual, perhaps with someone they deeply love." They added that anyone with information can come forward anonymously, and there is a reward. And finally, a new report in the Wall Street Journal has pointed out all the supposed mistakes made by the investigation by the Pima County Sheriff's Department. Nancy was last seen on January 31st, so it's been 6 months since she was taken.
1: Oh, my God.
0: Yeah, so I guess they sent these notes to the local news station.
1: Right.
0: And I don't know whether they knew that they had them.
1: They probably had to turn them over right away to the FBI.
0: If they opened them or...
3: I was gonna say, like, think about the mailroom at a news... Like,
0: yeah, but I don't know. We don't know the situation right now, what happened with her, or if the police were sitting on this note, whatever, because we didn't find out until just a couple days ago.
1: We also have no clue whether they're authentic.
0: Yeah.
1: It could just be some wacko.
0: Sure.
2: I do remember when it first happened, they said that she could only go without medication for like 48 hours until she started having complications. Well, that was like a big factor, was that she needed to have her medication. She didn't have with her, which they probably didn't factor in when they kidnapped her if they were trying to do for a ransom.
1: Yeah, and if she died and they buried her, they should at least say where they buried her.
0: Yeah.
1: If they thought enough to send the note, they got DNA on a note, they get, you know what I mean?
2: But they don't want to get caught.
1: They don't want to get caught, but how are they going to get caught if they just put in the place where they buried her?
2: Well, I mean, you were there. There's all kinds of little things they can find to track people down. A footprint, a piece of gum, a million things.
0: Which makes me think that these aren't real, because if you did kidnap and she died, whatever, you're giving them more material to find you by sending these notes.
1: Yeah. Right.
0: Yeah. Oh, no, these were sent earlier. Well, yeah, I don't know.
1: I don't know either. It's just a sad situation. It's like, it's what everybody, all right, Gio, worse, kidnap your mother or your daughter?
2: Oh, my daughter.
1: You want your mother to get kidnapped?
2: No, I don't want that. No, you said what was worse.
1: Yeah, I know.
2: Yeah, I mean, both would be devastating.
1: Right.
0: Yeah, but I think even your mother would say, take me. Because she's lived longer and, you know.
1: My wife always said that to me. She goes, I'll go, if it came down to you or the kid, she'll go, you better take the kids too. I'll be so mad. I go, do you think that I wasn't? I mean, this is the same guy that wanted to push off a mountain.
0: Although I do love whenever you see like security footage of somebody going to get robbed, and it's like a couple walking down the street, and the guy just runs, and you're like, "Oh my god!"
2: And then push the wife in the way.
1: You know what I can't stop watching, and I think are great, are scare videos. And like when somebody walks in a room and somebody else just happens to be standing there, and they just
0: so good.
1: No matter how tough of a guy that you are, if you get scared, you do the.
0: But it's so funny, different people's reactions to stuff where they just stiffen up or they do different things. I saw one, and it was a chubby little fat girl. She was probably like about 10 years old, and she's talking to her mom, and her mom's videoing her, and she's looking this way. She's sitting in the passenger seat of the car, and she goes, "Someone scares me. Someone tries to scare me. I'll just go." And as she turns, there's somebody with a Freddy Krueger mask right by her window. She goes, "If somebody tries to scare me, I'll turn." Just freaks out.
2: Have you seen like the montage, like the invisible jump scares? Where you're just like at a table, somebody like, "Oh my god, oh my god!" And they're like, "What?" They don't know. They'll jump out, like run out of the kitchen because they have no idea what's happening.
3: Or the people that just on the street, they just start running and you see it, and then everybody else starts running.
1: Do you know my grandfather used to do that?
0: He used to point.
1: Yeah, we'd be leaving a store and he'd just stop and he'll look up and he'll point, and the next thing you know, there's 50 people and they're all looking up to see what he, and he'd never say a word, and then he would just stop and walk away.
2: That's great.
1: It's nuts.
0: USPS employee in Miami, Florida was arrested for stealing a winning Pick 4 Florida lottery ticket that was sent through the mail.
2: They're going to find you.
1: Really?
0: And then going and claiming the prize for themselves.
1: That's a good gimmick.
0: The Pick 4 ticket was valued at $2,600, so it wasn't like a huge, crazy one. But still, you know, you get yourself $2,600 and stuff. Yeah, but what are you, looking at the mail? You looking through the thing?
1: Or probably addressed to Florida Department of Lottery, you know, that sort of thing. Who's mailing that in?
0: Yeah, that's
1: weird. Who's not overnighting that if they have to?
2: Lotto seems to have it locked in. Like, you're going to get busted.
0: Right, yeah.
2: Like, people sometimes, you hear they'll steal, like, an entire roll of scratch-off tickets from, like, the gas station, thinking that they can scratch those off.
0: Or they have where they check the ticket, no, not a winner, and then they sit it to the side, and they're like, a winner or whatever. Yeah, because now it has the
2: music.
0: Bum-ba-da, you know, which is very grandiose for when you win $2.
1: Yeah.
0: You're like, damn it.
1: Although it's great when your daughter has a dollar scratch-off and wins $600.
0: Oh, did she really?
1: When she was little. My mother bought them dollar scratch-offs for Christmas, so I took a bunch of them. You told me about them, bringing them to the machine.
0: Yeah, yeah.
1: So I took a bunch of them to the thing, and I heard, da-da-da. And they went, wow, $600. I went, oh, $600 on a dollar scratch-off.
0: Nice.
1: That was pretty good, yeah.
0: You would imagine that doesn't go that high. Like a dollar, they're like, you can win 50.
1: Yeah. Yeah. No, it was good.
0: That's awesome. New Mexico is the most sexually adventurous state.
1: New Mexico.
0: Yeah, according to the new data from Google, in New Mexico, there are 10,585 racy searches per 1,000 people and 6.5 visits to the adult store per every million people every month. Oregon came in second, fueled by the nation's highest rate of adult store visits with 11.3 trips per 1 million adults, while Arkansas lands in third place thanks to a healthy mix of bedroom activity and online curiosity.
1: How do they know what's going on with the bedroom?
0: I guess people talking about it, or they polled them. Polled them.
1: Listen, nobody beats Florida when it comes to that kind of stuff.
0: Imagine Florida is number one for swinger stuff.
1: Swingers.
0: Strip clubs,
1: nudist resorts, that kind of stuff.
2: I think people in New Mexico are bored because when I drove from New Mexico, there would be these massive like oil fields and they'd have all these trailers where people are working there because it's out in the middle of nowhere.
0: Yeah.
2: So like guys go out in there and they work there for like a couple weeks live there and then just come back and forth the oil rigs every day.
0: Yeah, probably a bunch of lonely dudes going into the stores and stuff.
2: And you're just like in a trailer park with nothing but dudes. They were just massive like villages of like, you know, mobile homes and they'd all clearly they're like their own rooms. They all had like individual AC units like that. Yeah, it was
0: also
2: weird.
0: Who's going into porn stores? Like who's going into a store that has dildos and this and that and everything? You can order all that stuff online.
1: Yeah, but I think sometimes you want to look at them, and also it's kind of be kind of kinky if you go there with your chick, like the couple Todd couple store.
0: But I'm saying how many are going and doing that as opposed to how many people are buying stuff. And if you're buying it, you're probably buying online.
3: But that's also the thing. Like, we grew up with them, so we know what it's like. I feel like this new generation of kids, they're getting a little bit more like, oh, I want to go experience the world.
2: Do they still sell DVDs in the stores? Like, I haven't been in a store like that in years. So I can imagine.
3: Yeah.
2: I'm sure DVD sales have gone way down.
0: Yeah.
2: Where it used to be like a big part of the store was the DVD.
1: Well, remember when the big part of the store was a theater?
2: Yeah.
1: The Todd used to be the Todd Adult Theater.
2: Yeah.
1: I'll never forget that when I was like 19 years old or 20 years old, this couple from USF, they came to my girlfriend's room at the time and they were like, do you guys want to come with us? We're like, where are you going? They said to the Todd Adult Theater, we're going to go watch pornos in the theater. Yeah. Like they thought that was the coolest thing. And I thought that would be so super hot. My girlfriend was like, yeah, wouldn't
2: it? It was crazy. When I was living in Tallahassee, I would get gigs sometimes at this X-Mart place. And we'd be there giving away tickets and stuff. And you'd just see all the college girls coming with their like roommates and stuff.
0: Oh.
2: So I'd be sitting there for 2 hours for the gig, giving away tickets. And just sit there and watch and see what sections they go to and stuff. And it was all like, you know, super hot college girls.
1: That's great.
2: You know, they always came together, like all four. Like, so them and all their roommates.
0: Yeah.
2: And they're giggling around and stuff. Yeah.
1: Bobby's got a good bit about that, about having to shop for a dildo. But the one thing that he points out is he's always right. There's always some smoking hot girl working at the counter. And you never want to be like, hey, you know, I don't want to discuss dildos with this girl. What do you, you know, she wants to know where it's going and who's using it. I don't want to tell her any of that.
2: But she's also probably pretty
1: knowledgeable.
2: Not only knowledgeable, but like cool with things.
1: Right.
2: You know what I mean? Yeah, so you wouldn't be afraid to try some stuff.
1: She knows what's going on.
2: Yeah.
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9: Hello?
8: Yes?
9: Am I talking to a human being here?
8: Nope, you are not.
10: No.
8: Mike Calta Show, good morning.
11: Hey, good morning, guys.
8: How are you?
11: So, good. I do fire extinguisher inspections, and I recently had to do one of those shops. And first of all, those little theaters in the back are packed. It's very weird.
8: Still, second, still, people are still going to the theater?
11: Very weird, yeah. Right. Well, they actually said DVD sales are going up because of all of the restrictions now.
8: Oh, online. Yeah.
11: So people are actually going to go buy their own stuff again.
8: Well,
11: so, interesting.
8: Yeah. Well, who's in the theater? All guys or no couples, right?
11: It's all guys. It's a bunch of different rooms with a bunch of different stuff on it, even a pool table in one room. But there's just couches and just dudes walking around, and there's private booths they can go into. And it's like in the middle of the day. I pull in, I go, holy crap, it's 2 o'clock. The place is packed.
8: Yeah.
11: Well, they were all in the back.
8: That is
11: weird.
8: It's
11: crazy, man. It's very uncomfortable in there. It's a very dark, weird scene in there.
8: That's because you're a normal human being.
10: Yeah. But also, think about that. You're a guy that's into other guys and stuff. You're going there and doing that.
8: Thank you, sir.
10: Imagine there was a place where there was just chicks hanging out and guys going in. You'd be like, if you're a single guy, you'd be like, yeah, let's go.
8: When we used to talk about the mangroves all the time and why gay guys were hooking up the mangroves, I asked a gay guy on the air, I go, why are you always going to the mangroves to hook up? He goes, because we can. And I thought, you know what? You're 100% right.
10: Yeah,
8: if
10: that's
8: what
10: you like.
8: If there was a hetero mangrove where we could just roll up and just get laid in the mangrove and then just be like, see ya.
12: Safe space.
8: It would be great.
10: Yeah. According to a new report, the average American spends how much on summer activities every weekend? So on a weekend, you're going and doing some stuff. You're spending how much money, do you think?
8: $200.
10: $200?
8: Yeah.
12: I'm going to say $400.
10: $400? Carmen?
13: $250.
10: Joe?
14: $300.
10: You're all right in the ballpark. Gio, you were closest. $397, they say, the average American spends on summer activities every weekend. That's just the stuff you're doing, which can really add up, not your mortgage or rent or car payment or anything. They break it down to dining out, which they say $61. Who's going and dining out?
12: No way.
10: $61,
13: Fast food.
10: Man,
12: even that is close.
8: Joey and I went to lunch on Saturday.
10: Yeah.
8: $143.
10: Yeah. $60 hosting gatherings, bringing stuff to somebody else's house if you're going to their gathering or party or whatever. $59 attending celebrations and gifts like weddings and birthdays. $59?
8: Who's doing that?
10: Not invited
8: cheap
10: back.
8: Wedding guy.
10: $57 entertainment like movies or concerts. This is crazy. Because if you're going to a concert and you're spending $57, I don't know whether you get in the door.
8: That's true.
10: You want to park? Okay, that's $57.
8: Unless they're talking about, like, Jazz in the Park.
10: Yeah, maybe.
8: Yeah.
10: Outdoor activities like camping, boating, hiking, fishing, $55. $54, self-care and wellness, like haircuts, spa, all that type of stuff. $51 transportation, like gas, parking, everything. The report says that there is a trend of more face-to-face time with friends and family rather than online, and naturally, being out socializing in public is more expensive than just staying at home.
12: There's some times where we specifically stay home because we're trying to avoid going out and spending money.
10: Yeah.
12: Like, oh, we spent way too much last weekend. We should just stay home and not do anything.
10: I got to tell you, I feel like a millionaire because I cut out Uber Eats. I'm not doing Uber Eats anymore.
12: Yeah.
10: And, you know, I'll get hungry, do something, whatever, and I don't have anything at home or nothing that I want, whatever, and I'll just drive somewhere and pick it up and get, I mean, what would have cost me $108 now cost me $30.
8: Yeah. I can't cut out Uber Eats.
10: Yeah, I mean,
13: you can.
10: You listen, it's totally fine. I was just, it was ridiculous. I was spending way too much. I could not.
8: I paid $30 for coffee the other day.
10: Exactly.
8: So I won't order Uber Eats by myself. And I've been here by myself for 4 days, and I won't do that. So I've eaten everything in this house. There's not a morsel of food left to eat. I have used questionable cheese on my sandwich. I have finished all the bread. I eat the end parts of the bread.
10: You know what I did the other day? I said to my wife, because we were going over to my brother-in-law's place and we were going to eat, but I was hungry and it was going to be a few hours. And I was like, should I order something or this and that? And then I looked, I'm like, there's nothing. I found one can of chicken and I had some mayo and some pickles and I did it and made it, whatever. And it was perfect. And I said, if I would have ordered, I would have ordered too much food.
8: Right.
10: And I would have spent $80 on something, whatever. And that was perfect there.
8: So when you make like a chicken salad?
10: Yeah, like a chicken salad.
8: With pickles?
10: Yeah.
8: Oh, yeah. Listen, I can't argue after eating your pickle pinwheel.
10: Yeah, yeah.
8: So whatever you make.
12: Because it's a little relish taste.
10: Right.
8: Yeah, I don't like that.
10: I use the bread and butter pickles.
8: Oh, no. I like that.
12: Okay. Those are good.
10: What do you like, dill?
13: Dill.
10: Yeah, I mean, dill's fine, whatever, but I like bread and butter pickles in there, so. Do what I want, Carmen.
13: Yeah.
8: Don't
13: tell me what to
8: do. Don't touch my pickle.
10: Don't tell me what to do with your dirty butt jeans.
13: Wait.
10: Starting Friday, Dunkin', this may make you want to switch. I know you're stuck with the Starbucks and stuff, but Dunkin' is bringing back its iced beverage buckets to participating locations nationwide for a limited time. They are 48-ounce buckets that are $12.99.
12: No way.
10: Which includes the cost of the beverage, so you get the beverage in there.
8: This is 30 ounces, what we're drinking today.
12: This is way too much.
8: I'll never finish it.
10: At this time, they're around. They also have a car cup holder that fits the bucket. So you can actually fit that in there.
8: The bucket in your car.
10: Yeah, yeah. Jeez. So you can fit it all in there and stuff.
12: Who's getting this? Like, really?
10: Oh, plenty of people are getting this. Are you kidding me?
8: I will tell you two things. One about Dunkin'. Their selection of food is really good that they have there for breakfast and all that. But the service is always terrible. At least the one near my house. The service is always the people who care less about anything in the world in the drive-thru.
12: Yeah, that one's not great.
8: No.
12: The one by my house over by Wilderness is pretty good.
8: Well, this one over here is, they just don't want to be there.
12: No, they don't want to be there at all.
8: And they take it out on you. And they never have any of the stuff that you ask for. You're like, can I get this donut? We don't have it. Can I get that donut? We don't have it. Well, what do you have? Give me whatever you have.
12: And you're like, it's 8 o'clock, so why did you even open today?
8: Right, right. And then the other thing is their coffee isn't as strong. So that it's not good.
12: I do lean towards Dunkin's coffee over Starbucks.
8: Right.
12: If I had my choice.
10: I sent you guys pictures, and Joe had it on Bone TV there, of the buckets and
12: crazy
10: bucket car holder.
12: Oh, my God. Somebody's drinking that on their own or?
10: Yeah.
12: Just a
10: I mean, think about it. You know, like Mike says, or used to, whatever, we'd get a couple of those a day. So that's less than that.
8: Yeah, but I'll be honest with you. It was very wasteful. I would get a couple of these a day, and I would drink maybe half of each one. So there's if you are not sharing that bucket with somebody, you're getting too much.
10: Also, you want to look like the going into work with a bucket.
12: I was so excited when Tom brought this. Now I don't want it anymore. it's too much. Like,
8: I'm pretty happy with my
12: little sore tum-tum.
8: Because I thought for sure we were going to be out of coffee today. No Amanda. You weren't walking in with coffee.
12: No.
8: And when I heard that door open, I thought, who is this? And then in like Jesus walked Tom with coffee.
12: Trent is too much. It shouldn't exist.
10: Somebody we talked about earlier may be happy about this. A proposed class action lawsuit is seeking damages of at least $200 for customers that purchased Taco Bell items containing bad lettuce.
8: Oh, boy.
10: Yeah, it's still in its early stages.
12: Didn't they say, though, that it was a false positive on the Taco Bell lettuce? Like one of the
13: people were like making it up.
12: Yeah, like they said they were able to trace it back and it was like a false positive. So it was that company, but it wasn't specifically Taco Bell. But once the information was already out there,
8: everybody
12: blamed Taco Bell because they said their sales went down like 30%.
10: Oh, really?
12: Sure. Yeah,
10: I'm sure.
8: Well, but the thing is that everybody was already saying the same most logical thing. We've always had explosive diarrhea from Taco Bell.
10: Yeah, what I know is the difference.
12: Yeah.
10: My wife loves Taco Bell. That's like her favorite, whatever. And she was like, I'm going to stop and get tacos on the way home. Do you want anything? And I go, no, I don't want explosive diarrhea. Yeah, yeah. She goes, not my Taco Bell. She goes, I'm ride or die. I'm like, all right, well, enjoy it.
12: It's going to take more than that to turn me off.
10: Today is National Watermelon Day.
8: Oh, I'm a fan.
13: I just had a bowl.
10: Oh.
12: Love watermelon.
10: I do not like watermelon.
12: Really?
10: I like fake watermelon flavor. I enjoy. I don't like watermelon.
12: Really?
10: Nah.
8: I do.
12: Man, it's so good.
8: Yeah. Once I start, I can't stop.
12: Yeah, when you get a really good one.
8: Uh-huh.
10: You do just regular watermelon. You put anything on it. You put salt or anything.
8: Oh,
10: you
8: do
13: whatever
10: they put mustard on it.
12: Salt, yeah.
10: Yeah.
8: No trends. Straight watermelon.
10: They were doing mustard for a little while. They were doing honey.
8: Mustard.
10: I think.
12: I've never tried that. I do a little bit of salt, just a little bit.
10: You do salt on your chocolate milk? Do you have any chocolate milk and do salt?
12: No.
10: I've seen that as a thing, too.
8: I did see them grill watermelon, and that actually looked delicious, but I can't imagine what it tastes like or why is it necessary.
12: I mean, grilled pineapple's pretty good.
8: Yeah, it looked good. It looked good, but I don't know if there's any benefit to
12: grilling. Can you put watermelon on a pizza, I wonder?
8: No.
13: No.
12: Why not?
8: Too sweet.
12: So is pineapple, though.
8: Yeah, pineapple. You meet pineapple, you need with ham or bacon or something. You need to balance that out.
12: Yeah.
10: But you could. I mean, you could put it on there. I would imagine you have to put it on after you cook it.
12: I wonder why pineapple is the only fruit that's made at the pizza.
10: Yeah.
12: Seems odd.
10: Anybody putting strawberries on their pizza?
12: Or apples or anything?
8: I think this watermelon, pineapple holds up. Like you said, you can grill a pineapple and it won't fall apart.
10: Right. Where watermelon is a lot water. So,
8: That's exactly what it'll do.
10: You can try it. We can put it on the dog roller, see what happens.
8: Uh-huh. By the way, how are we doing with that?
14: Well, I need I need to season the rollers before we start it up. So I have to put some like canola oil.
10: Yeah, a little oil. Yeah.
8: Feel free. I'll tell you where all the oils are.
12: You got a dry roller?
14: Oh, I'm not going to turn them on dry. I have to, I got to season it. Got to season the rollers first. I know what I'm doing.
10: You do.
12: The show's over at 10. What are we doing?
10: It's a lot like pizza pans. You want seasoned pizza pans.
12: Yeah.
10: You don't want just brand new pizza.
8: It's like a barbecue.
10: Yeah.
14: Right.
8: When I got the Rectech grill, they were like, the Rectech is great. And then use it 5 times and then realize how much greater it becomes.
10: Oh,
8: it has all the flavor from being inside.
12: Are you going to start getting back into the briskets now that football season's coming around?
8: Football season equals briskets, JLPS, for sure.
10: All right.
8: I got to crank up Prime Butcher and tell them to start ordering the big briskets for the season.
10: By the way, did you see, I don't know if anybody's tried it yet or not, but they have brisket at the public sub.
12: Yeah. So I was there a couple days ago and I was about to get that because I saw the picture. And I said to the guy, how good's the brisket? He goes, I got no comment.
8: Oh,
12: and I could tell right away that it was like he was telling me, because it's frozen in a bag. They're not like making it there.
10: Right.
12: Yeah. But he's like, I got no comment. I'm like, give me the turkey then.
10: Some sad news. Actor Vincent Pastore died this weekend. He was 80 years old. He, of course, played Big Pussy on The Sopranos, was in a bunch of other things, but that's best known for.
12: I saw that like a day late. I don't know how I don't know how I missed that.
8: Well, I figured you guys had already seen it, so I didn't say anything. But Vinny Pastore came to the show through Ruth Eckert Hall. They were doing a off-Broadway show where celebrities would read autobiographies of other celebrities. And, they had like B and C list celebrities doing it. And one of the guys that they brought in was Vinny Pastore, and they said, hey, do you want to have him on the show? And they bring him on the show, and he starts out to be such a grumpy old F, and then we talk to him for a while, and then by the end of the show, we become best friends. And after the show, I go see his stage performance, and after the show, I pick him up, and we go out to a strip club together. We went to Bare Assets in Holiday, then we went to a diner together, and where the guy outside the diner was selling Soprano cigars and was so excited that a guy with the Soprano showed up.
12: He must have been being recognized the whole time.
8: Well, in the strip club, it was like a Thursday night. Like, I think we did afternoons at the time, so I could be out late. And we went into the strip club, and nobody really recognized. A couple of girls came over, and they saw just two Italian guys at the bar. They knew we had interest in being there, you know. And then a couple other girls were like, is that the guy from The Sopranos? You know, and then it kind of caught on. But Vinny was very much against giving strippers money, especially when they recognize them.
12: Oh, really?
8: Yeah, well, because he was like, now they're just going to come over and milk us for money.
12: Yeah.
8: Because they know, you know. So we left, and we went to a diner, and we hung out. But I have to say, in my 54 years of life, one of the best days I ever had in my life had to do with Vinny Pastore. I was in New York City. It was when I just first met the Stengel brothers, and I went to go see a taping of Letterman, and I got to go sit in Letterman's desk and go on the stage and do all that stuff, and then hung out in their office for a while. And I spent the whole morning at the Ed Sullivan Theater with the Stengel brothers and David Letterman and the whole show, and I saw a show being taped. I saw how it was made. I became real good friends with those guys, hung out in their office the whole morning, and then when it was over, the minute I got out onto the street, my phone rang, and it was Vinny Pastore. And I answer the phone, and I go, he goes, hey, what are you doing? I go, I'm actually walking down Broadway right now. He goes, I'm in the city too. Come meet me. So he gives me the address of where he's at. I go over there, and I meet him, and it's him and like eight other guys from The Sopranos. They had just filmed a commercial for an alarm company in New Jersey, like how they were like mobsters protecting the home. But it was like all the peripheral characters of The Sopranos that were in there and me. And I got to sit at the table. And not only did I get to, you know, they were like being extra nice to me. He was like, this is my buddy. This is my guy. Tell him some stories. So they all told me these great stories about Goodfellas.
12: You're like a made man.
8: Dude, it was like one of the, if you said to me, design your perfect day, it would have been that. And I mean, I got to see, sit there with all these guys and hear stories like the guy from, who owns the Copa Club in Goodfellas that they burned down.
12: Yeah.
8: The guy that Tommy hits with the bottle when he tells him he owes him the money. That guy's there, and he's telling me how he got the role in Goodfellas. And Carlo, who from The Sopranos, is there, and he's telling me how he used to be a cop in the city, and he worked there during the race riots. And I mean, it was just, I couldn't have asked anything better, and it was all thanks to Vinny. So it was sad that he passed away. Also kind of got grumpy in his old age.
12: Yeah.
8: We reached out to him a couple of times, and it was almost like he didn't know us anymore. But I had heard he was very ill. So this has been going on for some time.
10: Joe has the picture on Bone TV, and I just sent it to you guys. If you did go into the strip club with Vinny and somebody questioned you afterwards, and they were like, that was the guy from The Sopranos, you could have been like, nope, that was my dad.
8: My dad.
10: Because look at that picture, how much that looks like your dad.
8: I pulled up to my dad's house yesterday, and he came outside, and he looked exactly like him.
14: Your dad has better hair, though. It's darker.
8: It is much darker. Yeah. My dad's hair is unbelievable.
10: Yeah.
8: It's unbelievable. By the way.
10: Like, you could easily have said, no, that was my dad. Here's my dad. It looks exactly the same.
8: Well, that's why I always tell people if I'm going to cheat on my wife, I'm going to cheat on my wife with Melanie or JoJo.
10: Yeah, yeah.
8: Because nobody knows the difference. Right. I went out to eat with JoJo, and everybody's like, I saw you out to eat with your wife and some little kid. Yeah. Mm-hmm. That's sort of. And then I took a picture with Melanie at Hooters, and everybody's like, I saw you and your wife sitting at Hooters. I didn't want to bother you.
10: Yeah.
8: It's not my wife. I want to give a big shout out to Joey's Italian Market on Gun Highway. Have you been there?
12: I've seen it. I've never been.
8: It is fantastic. I go there all the time, and evidently they are big listeners of the show. My dad and my nephew went in there last week to get some stuff, and they recognized the name, and they asked if we were related. They listen to the show all the time, and I just thought it's so funny. I've been in there 100 times. They've never recognized me, but they know the name. But thank you to Joey's Italian Market. I am in the trifecta of Italian markets. I got Joey's over here. You got Mazzaro's in St. Pete. And you got Felice's over there in Palm Harbor. There's a big Guinea trifecta. So.
10: Don't forget Cacciatore's over there, too. Right over by the Humane Society.
8: See, but Cacciatore's to me doesn't seem like an Italian market. But it's a great place for meat and stuff.
10: Yeah.
8: Yeah. Like
10: they have cheese and they have stuff already pre-made.
8: No, it is. Yeah. I'm just saying, I always think of it as a meat shop because during the pandemic, I went there all the time to pick up meat when everything was closed.
10: Yeah.
8: They were open and they always had good stuff in there.
10: I used to go over whenever I was volunteering at the Humane Society. Yeah, it would open up right as I was leaving. I'd go over there and get a sandwich or get a lasagna or get something. I was like, oh, man, this is so good. So good.
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10: The Women's Pro Baseball League started on Saturday. I'm sure you guys know, and we're totally into it.
8: Hey, listen, you guys are the biggest WNBA fans. You may end up being a ladies' baseball fan.
12: A League of Their Own was a good movie. I like that.
13: But there's already like a professional softball league.
8: Yeah, well, this is baseball. This is baseball.
13: I get it, but
12: there's
13: just
12: no crying in baseball.
13: Uh-huh. But I'm just saying, like, if women, like, we grow up playing softball, and now all of a sudden you're going to be like, okay, now you can play baseball.
8: Didn't tell you couldn't play. We weren't holding you back.
13: Maybe not you specifically, but it just kind of seems like
10: there's not a lot of high schools that have a women's or girls baseball.
13: No. Right.
12: There was one year my son's little league team, I think he was probably 12, 11, and there was a girl on the team, and she was the only one that could hit home runs.
8: Right.
12: She was far and away the best on the team.
8: Marla Hooch?
12: And she was just cranking home runs like every week.
10: Oh, but really? At that age, girls are bigger than boys.
13: Girls develop faster.
12: Yeah. She was definitely taller. Yeah. And like, yeah, she was the only one in the league that could hit home run at the time.
10: Well, they had a game Saturday between the Los Angeles Queens and the New York Heights. Martha Reeves, the lead singer from the Motown group Martha and the Vandellas, who were inducted into the Rock and Roll Hall of Fame in 1995 and actually have one of their hits, Dancing in the Streets, listed in the United States Library of Congress National Recording Registry, was among those who were tapped to sing the national anthem before the game.
8: 150 years old.
10: But you got a Hall of Famer.
12: Hey, that's a good get.
10: Right? You got a Hall of Famer, Reeves, who is 85 years old. Her and two other women sang their rendition of the Star-Spangled Banner. Here is how it sounded.
13: Oh.
10: That's you, Carmen.
13: I know.
8: One second. So quiet.
29: Oh, say can you see by the dawn's early light what so proudly we hailed
1: me. Who's broad stripes and
10: pause it for a second, Carmen. So it is two white ladies that look like in their 40s or 50s or something. One's wearing a cowboy hat and the other, and they're sharing a microphone. And then Martha is on her microphone. After the first verse, she looks at them like, are you off or am I off?
12: Yeah.
10: But then just continues on. It's just
12: so
10: bad.
12: Do you think it's the echo of the stadium they're hearing?
8: No.
12: Or
10: I
12: they
10: think
12: just,
10: she's 85.
8: I think they've never practiced
10: together.
8: I've got to be honest.
10: And it also looked like the two ladies that had, were sharing the microphone were just in the stands. They, they didn't even look like they were anything. But also, like, whoever booked that were like, got a rock and roll hall of fame. She's going to come out with her. I don't know, man. She's 85. Can she still sing? Oh, God, I hope so.
12: I bet I watched this 30 times over the weekend.
8: Oh, really?
12: Yeah. I've been watching this
10: on
12: repeat.
10: Give us a little more, Carmen.
1: Oh, the rats we watched were so gallantly streaming.
8: At this point, you don't need the white girls.
1: The
8: The
1: bombs bursting in air gave proof through the night that our flag was still there.
12: Bring it home.
10: Still there.
8: Still there.
1: Saved us the Star-Spangled
8: What?
1: And the home of the
10: Let's hear the applause.
8: Yeah. And the dozens of
12: play ball.
8: Oh, that is
10: Jesus.
8: Rough. That sounds like a bunch of turkeys have been taught how to sing.
12: So good.
10: I mean, that's insane. Ugh. Terrible.
8: Poor Martha.
12: Yeah.
10: Spider-Man Brand New Day had the second biggest opening weekend in box office history with $355 million domestically and $927 million globally. It's right behind the Avengers Endgame, which made $357 million, so globally missed it by $2 million. Domestically, $1.2 billion globally.
12: That's crazy.
10: Yeah.
12: They're saying Tom Holland because he's in The Odyssey and he's in this. And Zendaya, too. The amount of money they've made in, like, the last month.
13: Just this year.
12: It's just insane, as far as box office.
8: Gio saw it. He said it's great.
12: Yeah.
8: He said Tony Stark is in it. And
12: I did not say that.
8: What?
12: I did not say that.
8: He said the Hulk is in it.
12: The Hulk is in it, yeah. Right. But it's, that's in the trailers. If you've seen
8: what
12: the trailers.
8: What else? What other superheroes? The Punisher?
12: Jon Bernthal is the Punisher in this, which is fantastic.
8: Right.
12: So good. I really enjoyed it.
10: Anybody watch The Punisher, the series?
12: I watched a little bit, but then I kind of fell out.

0: Yeah.
1: The dark Spider-Man. I like that one. The third one
0: was the one that was the one you're thinking of.
1: The second one.
0: The second one was with Dr. Octopus.
1: To me,
0: I think that's the best Spider-Man still.
2: I watched all of them this weekend.
1: I watched some of them this weekend.
2: Yeah, because they're all on Netflix and they're about to leave.
1: Yeah.
2: And I was like, well, I'm not going to spend money to go watch the new Spider-Man, so I'll just watch the old ones.
0: Yeah, the new one was great. I really enjoyed it.
2: And I saw a thing that like shows you how to watch it, like what movies to watch and in the order to get to the Spider-Man, the one that just came out.
1: Right.
2: There's like 20 freaking movies.
0: Yeah. As long as you've seen the No Way Home, which was the last one with all three Spider-Men.
1: Right.
0: As long as you've seen that, you're fine. Because it kind of picks up that storyline.
2: Okay. So they're all in it again?
0: No, I'm not going to say that. But like I said, Peter Parker, nobody knows who he is. So he's just miserable that he's beloved as Spider-Man, but he has no friends. He has no life. He's just a loser.
1: What about the aunt?
0: Well, she died in the other movie.
1: Oh, she did. I don't remember.
3: Oh, really?
0: Yeah. Aunt May.
3: Well, I remember the old Aunt May died, but
0: Marissa Tomei.
3: She died too?
1: How'd she die? Get killed?
0: Yeah, the last movie, the Green Goblin killed her.
1: Oh.
0: Yeah, and that's also why Peter's all messed up, because it was his fault.
1: Mm. And who's the Green Goblin?
0: It was William Dafoe.
1: Oh, yeah.
0: Which was great. They brought him back.
3: Yeah, he was really good.
0: They brought him from the Tobey Maguire version.
1: Gotcha. Got very confusing.
0: Yeah, it was good.
3: I like Green Goblin because you hear him laughing before you see him.
0: Yeah.
3: You hear that?
0: Yeah, he's great in that movie.
3: So we all agree that Jonah Hill, good in movies and stuff, but in real life, he seems like kind of a dick.
0: Some of the funniest scenes of all time.
3: Yeah, I mean, a lot of good stuff.
0: Jonah Hill.
1: Well, I have to say, I always say he's a dick, but the truth is that he just doesn't want to be bothered.
0: Yeah.
1: He's not necessarily a dick. He's just like, just wants his personal.
2: Then don't be famous.
3: Well, guess what?
1: Yeah, I'm with you.
3: Now he does want to be bothered.
1: Oh, what did he say?
3: Because Jonah Hill, the average guy probably thinks they could beat up Jonah Hill. You look at Jonah Hill and you're like, I can probably beat him up. Well, Jonah disagrees because he's trained in Brazilian Jiu-Jitsu. In appearance on Smartless, he had this to say. Take a listen.
4: And people are like, oh, Jonah Hill, fat guy from Superbad. And I'm like, I would annihilate you, dude. I'm not kidding, every fight, try it. If you see me, try it, dude. Unless you are way bigger than me, I have to find out.
1: But, challenge accepted, Jonah.
3: But do you know how many people his size or smaller are going to be like, oh, really? Try it and just destroy him. Like, you're asking to get your ass whooped on the street now.
0: I love that he goes, oh, fat guy from Superbad.
1: He was such a dick. He was a dick to my wife. He was just not cool at all. He was a dick to Tony. Tony was talking to him a little bit about his, he had just like, had a great appearance on the Stern Show. And Tony was like, hey, we represent Howard.
0: You probably want him to be like the characters he plays, and he's not that person, you know?
1: Yeah.
3: In probably what I would headline news you don't have to worry about, Stephen Baldwin says he left Hollywood because he did not want to become another Tom Cruise.
0: Oh, thank God. Wow.
1: Yeah.
0: Man.
1: He certainly fixed it. Hey, he's definitely not another Tom Cruise.
0: How lucky for Tom Cruise that he didn't have that type of competition.
3: Stephen saved us all.
1: Question about Tom Cruise.
3: Yeah.
1: Plastic surgery?
3: Oh, yeah. He's getting filler. Sure.
1: I shouldn't have said it that way. What plastic surgery? I don't mean the face fillers or any of that stuff.
0: He's a little tight and a little pulled back.
1: No. I specifically am thinking of rhinoplasty.
3: Nose job?
1: Yeah.
3: Oh, I don't know.
0: I don't see that.
1: Cocktail was on last night. I haven't watched Cocktail in a long time. Tom Cruise, big old nose.
0: Really?
1: I think he had a nose job.
3: He may have, but also as you age, stuff changes in your
2: nose
3: face.
2: And your ears continue to grow your entire life.
1: His nose is kind of normal now. It's still a little big, but the Cocktail was huge.
0: I can see it now. Yeah, it's kind of big in this picture.
3: But also now his face is bigger. You know what I mean? His face is more puffed up and filled in and stuff. So I don't know. I mean, he totally could have, obviously.
1: I wonder if he loves that movie or if he secretly hates
3: Cocktail. Oh, I'm sure he loves it.
1: Does he?
3: Yeah, I mean, that was a great movie.
1: It was a great movie.
3: It's a great movie.
1: Totally great.
3: Why would he, you know?
1: Because it's all, you know, he wants to look back at all the great movies that he was in, A Few Good Men, and all he's got all these great movies that he started in his Cocktail.
0: The internet says that he has not had a nose, according to Tom Cruise.
1: Right.
0: He's consistently denied having a nose job or any other plastic surgery at all.
1: Well, that's a lie.
3: I guess it's not plastic surgery if you get filler and all that stuff, but
0: it says nostril flare, bridge shape, and overall size match still matches appearance from the 1980s.
1: Deepest quality, I'll tell me in 2 seconds.
3: Yeah, yeah.
1: I show a picture.

0: picture of him before and a picture now. Tell me in 2 seconds.
1: You remember Snooki from Jersey Shore and stuff? Yeah, she underwent a hysterectomy 6 months after diagnosed with cervical cancer.
0: Well, good. We don't need any more Snookies in this one.
1: Took it out. Tony Romo is on leave from CBS until further notice following his OWI arrest.
0: Yeah.
1: They say that J.J. Watt's going to be in there in the booth with, what's his name, Jim.
2: Yeah.
0: Is it really necessary to suspend Tony Romo for having an OWI that he was very respectful and, you know, paid the price and the consequences and all that? What year is it?
2: It's a bad look.
0: Right. But
2: you got to do something.
0: You're also, it's a guy who's, by all accounts, this is his first offense.
2: Yeah.
0: But so you say to him, okay, hey, look, we got to be smarter than this. You're representing CBS now.
1: And CBS runs some spots with him, you know, saying, don't drink and drive, don't do this, whatever, you know, a couple things, whatever. And I'm fine with it.
2: If it's like your top, one of your top guys, you got to do something.
0: Yeah, this is what they do right now. They take you off the air.
2: Yeah.
0: They do an investigation. They come up with some sort of penalty, and then you move on. But, I mean, is it necessary for him to miss Booth's time?
2: I don't know that he is. Is he?
0: Yeah, they said J.J. Watt's filling in.
1: Yeah, J.J. Watt's going to be in there. So he's on leave from CBS until further notice.
0: Speaking of, do you have any more Booth's football analyst stuff?
1: No.
0: Oh.
1: What do you got?
0: Gio sent me a text yesterday.
2: Oh, yeah. Yeah.
0: So when Gene Deckerhoff decided to step down, we all just assumed T.J. Reeves was going to take over.
2: So Gene had missed some games. I don't know if it was health or whatever, for whatever reason.
0: COVID.
2: Yeah.
0: And Gene also travels by bus, and sometimes his bus will get stuck or whatever.
2: Anytime Gene missed a game, TJ would sit in.
0: Yes.
2: And by all accounts, everybody said, I've heard him. Everybody said he did a good job.
0: At the Mike Allstock Golf Tournament, which I think was April, I had a conversation with Dave Moore, and I said, so what do you think? You know, do you know yet? And he goes, I don't know. And he said, I assume it's going to be TJ, because TJ has done it a couple of times. He's filled in, blah, blah, blah. And, you know, they sound good together.
2: And he's been the sideline guy for 20-plus years for the Buccaneer Radios.
0: Yep.
1: So?
0: TJ Reeves quit his job as a sideline reporter.
1: Oh, really? Because
0: he didn't get the job. Yeah. And he's decided to move on.
2: Huh? Yep. I guess they only found out because there's a job. The job posted, they're looking for a new sideline reporter.
0: Yeah.
2: Is how people figured it out.
1: Interesting.
2: Yeah. You're out, TJ.
1: Yeah, but you're like, all right, well, you're going to pass me over, then I'm not going to do this, and I'll find work elsewhere, maybe get in a booth somewhere else.
2: He's so good at the sideline stuff, though.
0: Is he?
2: He's got a great voice. TJ Reeves has a great voice for that job.
0: For that job.
2: 100%, yeah.
0: I don't know. I said that TJ deserved that job, the Deckerhoff job, but he was not as exciting enough as what we need to see in there.
2: Yeah.
0: Although I think after two games, I would have been just used to hearing him.
2: Nobody's going to be Deckerhoff.
0: Ever. No, but I think that's what they're hoping for, is to build a new Deckerhoff. I don't know what this new guy sounds like at all.
2: Yeah,
1: we played him on there.
0: I don't remember.
2: We played the clip. He's a younger guy. But yeah, TJ's not old.
0: No, well,
2: I don't know.
0: I mean, TJ's got to be close to my age.
2: Well, I don't know if
0: not older.
2: I don't know how old the new guy is, but you know.
1: He looks pretty young.
0: Actually, that's pretty young to be doing it. 55 is pretty young to be doing. Not, you know, it's not an old age. You know, he's still got
1: TJ Reeves is doesn't say how old.
2: And these gigs, I mean, these guys hang out of these gigs forever.
0: Yeah, because they're so hard to come by.
2: Yeah, I mean, there's only 32 of them.
3: And your schedule, I imagine, is pretty good.
2: Yeah,
0: but it's not the only thing that they do. There's not enough money in that for that to be their full-time gig. TJ does a lot of USF stuff. No, definitely not. Not a sideline reporter. No way. They're getting a couple $100 a game.
2: It's all independent contractor and stuff.
0: Mm. Yeah, Carmen. Trust me, it's not good.
2: Like
0: now, the Deckerhoff
2: role—that's a different
0: role.
3: That's what I meant. That's what I was talking about. Like,
0: but the broadcast booth is a different role.
3: Like, you could live off of that, if you wanted to.
2: Yeah, Gene's got some money.
0: Yeah,
2: but also he was doing Florida State at the same time as the Bucks,
0: and all those side radio gigs and all the coaches show
2: in
0: and things
2: Tallahassee.
0: Like that.
2: He was doing everything.
0: Yeah, that's where all the money.
2: Yeah, that was where he was making money.
0: Well, poor TJ.
2: Yeah. So, but the season starts in 2 weeks. The first game is in 2 weeks.
0: Yeah, but
2: so who do they find?
0: Ronnie Lane's going to be the next sideline reporter for sure. I mean, he's the or one of those dopes from DAE.
2: Yeah, because you travel with the team every week when they leave town.
0: If I was one of those kids from DAE, that's what I'd be gearing up for right now.
2: this is my shot.
0: Like, this is my chance, yeah. You know, but they're never going to get it.
2: And you hang out of that job for two decades.
0: For sure.
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17: The new box announcer, Tony Castricone, is 44 years old.
18: Yeah, so he's got plenty of time.
17: Yeah.
18: And TJ's at least 55.
17: Well, yeah, I couldn't find an exact age, but they say he's been covering the team for 20 years.
18: He's older than me, and we worked together for a long time.
17: Mm.
18: And I would say he... I would say if not the exact same age as me, maybe a year or two old.
17: Okay.
19: But like you said, everybody assumed that he was the next man
18: up. Yes.
19: Well, I mean, looks like TJ thought that too. Yeah.
18: He proved himself.
19: Yeah. Like I heard when he was in there, I think he did a preseason game or something, maybe one of the other games. Sounds fine.
18: He did sound fine.
19: Yeah.
17: And finally in news.
18: I love a good spiteful quit though.
19: Yeah. I'm out. Oh, I didn't get the gig. Bye.
18: Yeah.
17: Finally in news, we talked last week. We were blown away at some of the different reports on how much podcasters are making. Joe Rogan, obviously earning the top slot on Forbes' highest paid podcaster list. According to Forbes, Joe Rogan earned about $82 million between June of 2025 to June of 2026. Well, guess who has a problem with that?
19: I saw this. I'm so glad you're bringing this up.
17: Chelsea Handler took to Instagram to express her disbelief and disappointment, saying, quote, "Who is paying Joe Rogan $82 million? Launched in 2009, the Joe Rogan Experience has become one of the most popular podcasts in the country, averaging about 11 million listeners and downloads per episode. It is Spotify's top global podcast and the number one podcast on Apple Podcasts. So that's who's paying him.
18: Yeah. She is such an asshole.
17: She, hold on, listen to this. She added, "Give that to our vets or our children. $82 million to be completely uninformed and say whoopsie doodle every time he's wrong," which is frequent. Chelsea Handler, who wrongly accused Tony Hinchcliffe and Shane Gillis of going over to Saudi Arabia to make money, whatever, with the comedy festival and stuff. The two who didn't go that were at the roast, that Kevin Hart and all these other people went, she pointed out the two. So whoopsie doodle, you're wrong about that. She has an estimated worth of $35 million. There is no public record or specific financial donation made by Chelsea Handler to veterans or veteran-focused organizations.
18: Well, also, by all accounts, and I don't know this to be true, but I do, Chelsea Handler and Ted Sarandos from Netflix had a sexual relationship, and that is how it opened so many doors for her. She slept her way to the top.
17: Because was he in charge of E! Before Netflix?
18: I believe so.
17: Yeah, because I know she was banging the guy, the main guy from E! And then, with Netflix.
18: Yeah, everywhere you go, you bang the top guy that you're doing it and doing the show with. Of course you're going to open some doors. Now, also, not to say that she doesn't have any talent. I mean, she had the Chelsea Lately show.
19: Did she do it for free? Is that she?
17: It was a free
19: hobby?
18: It was successful, but it ran its course. And also, it was a successful show based on other comedians that were on the show. So if she's so great at doing all these things and all these people so bad, why isn't she still relevant? Why doesn't she do anything now?
17: But that's the thing.
7: That's why she's doing this.
17: Joe Rogan makes $82 million. What you're saying is, why don't you like me as much as you like Joe Rogan? That's literally what she's saying.
18: Kevin, it's so funny you said it, because I was going to say to you, who is the person in radio or podcasting that is doing better than us that we can't believe? Like, I'm going to tell you.
19: A big list.
18: Well, I don't mean like the famous people, like the Joe Rogans of the world. Like, I'm going to tell you right now, we make a lot of fun of Scotty down the hall at Magic because he's so happy all the time. Yeah. And some will say happy and gay at the same time. No, I'm just kidding. But we bust his balls all the time. That was a kid who started out as an intern and got his own radio show and has turned that show into his dream job and is loving going to work and making money and doing it every day. I'm not mad at that guy. I don't hate that guy. Like, that she hates those people.
19: Right.
18: I look at it and I'm like, good for him. He earned it. He did. He busted his balls and looked at what he's doing.
7: He found a way to get what he wants.
18: The only time you hate somebody is when you're jealous of them.
17: He figured out to put on this fake personality to get out there.
18: whatever works for him.
19: He's playing to his audience and it's
18: exactly
19: working.
18: Exactly. I do. When you hate somebody like that, it's like Galvin said, is because you're worried about yourself. Why is everybody noticing me? It's just pure jealousy.
17: She is screaming, why am I not getting any $2 million? Yeah. Why don't you guys like me this much? It's like, who's paying him that much? Oh, Spotify, Apple, everybody who goes to his show, people that go to his comedy stuff. It's like, that's who's paying him.
19: She's not stupid.
17: Oh, I know.
19: Well, it's just her way to,
17: be miserable.
7: Right. And wasn't he the first comedian to do a live live Netflix special? Like, he taped it.
19: Was Rogan?
7: Yeah.
17: I don't know if he was the first, because Chris Rock did it too, but I'm not sure who was first, whatever, but he was one of them. Yeah.
7: Right. But he taped his special, but it was also live on Netflix while he was like taping it type thing.
19: Does she have a podcast?
17: I don't know.
7: I'm sure.
19: While there, she was very popular.
17: Oh, yeah. When she had people Chelsea Lately.
18: Chelsea Lately was Byron Allen. It was her sitting there with Kevin Hart and all these great comedians.
7: Joe Coy.
18: And making them tell the funny lines, and you get all the credit for it. It's kind of like this show.
17: She has a weekly advice podcast, Dear Chelsea. Oh,
18: just what we wanted.
19: I mean, for a while there, she was going on tour and selling out places just because when the show was so popular.
7: And she even tried
19: she's
7: to
19: got
7: have,
19: an audience, but so why is she so bitter and miserable?
18: Because she's not making $82 million a year.
7: I was going to say, She tried to do, they tried to do like a reality show with her on Netflix where it just like followed her around and that was really boring.
19: She just seems miserable. Like she's a miserable person.
18: The other thing is she, that bugs me about her.
7: Out.
18: And, but she still thinks that she's hot. She says, I'm hot. I'm rich and I'm hot. You're hot.
7: For her age.
18: In what world is she's not hot for her age?
17: No, she's 51 or something.
18: She's not ugly, but she's not hot. You guys
7: just don't like her. But if we were
18: Carmen, she's hot. She is not hot.
7: She is hot, yes.
18: She's got droopier eyes than I do. She is not hot. She looks like a Reese Witherspoon melted.
7: You guys just don't like her.
18: Yeah,
19: she's been considered hot her entire life.
18: I don't
19: like everywhere she goes, people look at her. That's been the thing.
18: I don't like blondes. I don't know.
19: Like
18: I don't
19: blondes
18: think she's
19: with
18: hot.
19: Great boobs and
18: I don't. She's not my type. I don't think that she's hot. Yeah, I really don't.
19: I agree with Carmen. It's just because you don't like her.
7: Right, but she is a good-looking woman for her age at all times. Like, wouldn't...
18: I'm trying to think. There's got to be some other people that I think are hot that I don't like.
19: Listen, they don't put ugly people on TV.
7: When she opens her mouth, you're like, ew, disgusting. When you look at her, you're not disgusted by her.
18: No, I'm definitely not disgusted by her. She's not ugly. I just don't think she's hot.
7: And that's because you don't like her personality.
17: Right. Maybe. If we never heard from her and you saw her in Publix, you would go,
18: oh, maybe. Dang. Maybe that's true. That
7: yeah.
18: True.
7: That's what I'm saying. It's her personality that really turns people off of her.
17: By the way, one of the funniest jokes was on the roast, and I think it was Big J that said it, that Nikki Glaser couldn't be there because Chelsea was there and only one of them could have the substance. You know, the other one, it's her week with it. Yeah, that was so good.
18: I definitely don't like her, but I don't, she makes me not like her.
17: Yeah.
7: Right.
17: Yeah.
18: She, you know, I we've had her on the show. She's been on the show before. And she was terrible on the show. She was eating when we talked to her. She just, I don't know.
17: Yeah, obviously we don't like her. There are people that love her. There's probably people listening right now that are like, she's my favorite comedian. Whatever.
19: Oh, for sure.
17: But, you know, it just boils down to she's jealous that Joe Rogan's making $82 million.
18: I met Jonah Hill and he was a complete jackoff, but I will go see his movies. I think he's great in movies.
17: Yeah. Well, there you go. That is it for news.
18: Jonah Hill's sexier than Chelsea Hill.
17: Oh.
18: That's what we've decided.
19: The fat guy from Superbad.
18: Yeah.
17: he'll fight you.
19: He's so good.
17: I can't wait for him to get his ass kicked. I'd be like, what? You asked for it. You said.
18: But do you know that he realized all the things that he said in that thing? He is dying to fight somebody. He can't because he's famous. He automatically assumes everybody thinks he's the fat guy from Superbad. And he secretly hates everybody because of that.
17: Yeah.
18: He's so insecure. That's why he's so miserable with everybody.
17: Yeah.
18: Poor Jonah. Poor little tubby Jonah.
17: He's skinny now, though.
7: He's tiny now.
18: Yeah.
19: He might be one of my favorite actors.
7: Really?
18: Carmen, he's so good in Wolf of Wall Street.
7: Yeah, he is good in movies. Like, don't get me wrong, but I'm not going to go as far as saying he's my favorite actor.
19: He's funny. Some of the funniest characters ever, and he does dramas.
18: If you tell me he's in a movie.
19: Moneyball.
18: Yeah, if you tell me he's in a movie, I'll probably want to see the movie.
19: Yeah.
7: Right.
19: Yeah.
17: There have been a couple movies that he's been in that I didn't like the movie.
19: Right.
17: You know, but for the most part, he's good and stuff.
19: Wolf of Wall Street, he's amazing. Almost won an Oscar.
18: Yeah.
19: You know, like, he's very talented.
18: Mm. Still a jerk.
19: All right, maybe not my favorite, but he's up there.
18: All right, we got to take a break. We're a little bit over because we went long with news this morning. But happy birthday to JoJo today.
17: Oh, really?
7: Happy JoJo. Birthday.
17: Finally,
18: how
17: 21.
18: Old is JoJo?
17: 21.
18: How old, really?
17: JoJo is 43. Do you know?
18: No, I'm asking her right now.
19: JoJo is 42.
18: Mm-hmm. I feel like it's in that range. But I'm going to say...
7: And she's in her 40s? We know that?
18: We don't know that. We don't know.
7: Okay.
19: You think she's in her 30s, Carmen?
17: Do you think she's in her 50s?
7: I know she's not in her 50s. I didn't know if she was like 39.
18: I say 44.
19: Okay. John Stenning just turned 40.
18: Yeah, that was yesterday.
19: Well, yesterday, yeah.
18: The birthday of John, too.
19: So you thought JoJo younger than John Stenning?
7: I don't know. I don't know.
17: What's your guess?
19: Oh, yeah. Carmen would thought she's in her 50s.
7: So I'm going to go because I feel like 40's a pretty big one, but I just don't remember her celebrating that.
18: Okay. No, that's what I think.
7: That's what I'm trying to figure out because I feel like usually you make a big deal for your...
19: Carmen wants to say 53.
7: No, I'm going to go 41, I guess.
17: Okay. All right.
7: Yeah.
17: Joe?
10: I'll go 40.
17: All right. So everybody's different.
10: Big one.
17: Joe says 40. Carmen says 41. Mike said 42.
18: I said 44.
17: Oh, I said
19: 42.
17: Gio said 42. I said 43.
19: Carmen
17: said
19: 54. for. 50.
18: All right. I asked her. I'm waiting for an answer. We'll take a break. We'll come back. Not even bubbles.
17: Oh, those old bubbles?
18: We had a full conversation. Oh, wait. Bubbles.
17: Oh. All right.
18: Well, give me the choices again.
17: Joe says 40. Yeah. Carmen says 41. Gio says 42. I said 43. You said 44,
18: the oldest.
17: Oh, what a jerk.
18: He said the oldest. Galvin, I am wrong.
17: Yeah, I know you are.
18: Yeah. You nailed it on the nose.
17: Of course.
18: 43.
17: I have a birth certificate.
7: Wait.
19: JoJo's younger than me. Wow.
17: Oh, really? What? Wow. Why is there a wow shocking? There?
10: What do you mean by that?
19: I thought she was the same age.
17: I can't believe you're in your 40s.
19: Yeah,
17: wow.
19: Thank you.
18: All right, we got to take a break. It's Mike Calta Show. We'll be back quick. It's 102.5 The Bone.
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18: I want to thank the guys at i4Power for lending me a golf cart so that I may make a decision about purchasing a golf cart.
29: Has the decision been made?
18: For my daughter. I think so, Galvin.
29: Yeah, I think it was made before they dropped it off.
18: Well, here's the thing. I had said that I wanted to get one for her. Actually, I didn't want to get. She wanted one.
29: Mm-hmm.
18: And I didn't think that she was old enough. And I needed to make sure that I can get a golf cart that had all the things safety-wise that we need. Seatbelts and signals and turn signals and all that other stuff. And then it goes the proper speed to, you know, that would maintain the speed in the neighborhood. And then the i4Power guys were like, just we'll drop one off, let her drive it and see if she likes it. And, you know, see what your assessment is. And my assessment is she's already gotten better since she's been driving it for a couple of days.
29: Sure. Yeah.
18: So I feel like that's the only way she's really going to learn. So do I want to buy her one? Yes. Now we need to put it past the boss.
29: Mm.
18: And
30: I say yes.
29: You're not the boss.
18: I'm sorry. I meant the CFO.
30: Okay.
18: Not the CEO. Not the creator of leisure activities, director of leisure activities. Yeah, as long as Amanda approves it and feels like it's good, then I have a feeling I know what she's going to say. She's going to say, it's fine, but but I'm not just buying her one now. Let's wait for Christmas or her birthday or something along those lines.
29: Can I give you your argument to Amanda?
18: Yeah.
29: Is you get it now and it's going to help her with her driving later on.
18: That is so true.
29: Mm-hmm.
18: And Weaver and me and the guy from I4 Power were talking about that because I got Joey a golf cart when he was like 12. And he drove that thing so much that when it came time to drive a car, he already knew how to drive the car.
29: Right, yeah, definitely.
18: And he had an electric car, so he was ready for it.
29: Yeah, definitely helps.
30: And you already have the golf cart, so why can't you, can you just tell her, like, this is a pre-birthday present or a pre-Christmas gift?
18: Yeah, yeah, I mean, I suppose I can, but also, she's still kind of young, you know what I mean?
30: Yeah.
18: So I don't know if a man would be like, she's wait till she's 15 or whatever, you know what I'm saying? I have to see how she feels about
30: it. You already have it.
18: That's what I'm saying.
29: By the way, I4 Power, they're no dummies.
30: Yeah,
29: we'll just drop one off, yeah. See what you like.
18: No, they've been very nice. I think they provided one for Ian as well.
29: Yeah.
18: When Ian lost his in the flood.
29: Now the question is this the one? Do you get her this one or you get her different?
18: No, I told him, I said she is going to need one that has a color, and she's going to need one that has seatbelts, and she's going to need one that is all ready to go. And they were like, no problem at all. We can take care of it. And then they sent me a couple of different ones. One was like a Tiffany blue, which I think she's going to like. And then there's a red one. And, you know, so there's some options.
29: All right. All right.
18: Spoiled kids.
29: Oh, yeah. No, they're very cheap. Golf carts are very cheap, very inexpensive.
18: And they're really not that expensive. How much do you think it is?
29: A golf cart? Brand new?
18: I don't
29: one sitting out there right now,
18: yeah.
29: I can tell you is probably between, I would say between 8 and 12. So I'm going to go like right around 10 or more.
18: You're way high.
29: Mm.
18: Yeah. It's about 6.
29: New.
18: Yeah.
29: Brand
18: that
29: new.
18: One, the one in the driveway.
29: That one new. Yeah. Which you said is not going to be the one.
18: No. Yeah. So actually, we looked at ones that have a little bit of miles on it, a little hours on it, however they charge it.
29: Yeah.
18: And even those are like $5,000, $4,000, and those are even cheaper and nicer.
29: Grand is a lot.
18: Yeah. Hell, God, I'm not saying, I'm just going to peel it out of my pocket.
29: Yeah,
18: you know,
29: yeah.
18: That's another thing I've talked to my wife about, that we want to spend $4,000 on a golf cart. But the other thing is that,
29: I mean, they hold their value, I guess, though.
18: They do, and I do live in a golf cart community, so there are other things that we could use the golf cart for. I mean, every once in a while they do things at the clubhouse, right. And everybody likes to take their golf carts up there, so I'm not opposed to having one.
29: Dude, bring it down to Newport Richey.
18: Bring it down to Newport Richey. I could have Tom put it on the trailer and bring it down there.
29: Yeah.
18: Oh, and then we drive it from stop to stop. We're talking, Gio. Now we're talking. We'll drive that bitch right over to the red room.
29: We drove the golf cart to the Waffle House last time.
18: Did you really?
29: From downtown New Paris, yeah.
18: Yeah. See, that's the way to go. Mike, out the show. Good morning.
2: Good morning, Mike. It's K-Pop Jason. How are we doing?
18: Hello, K-Pop Jason. How are you doing today?
2: I'm good. I just heard Red Velvet's new song, Surfing Boy, and it was great.
18: Is it? Maybe I'll play it as Joyner music when we come back on the next break. A little long-distance dedication.
2: And Tweed, the new K-pop girl group from HYBE, is going to debut August 24th.
18: All right, Jay, mark that down, go.
29: Be ready. The
18: 24th.
29: I already have.
18: Thank you, K-pop Jason. Appreciate the call. Mike, out the show. Good morning.
3: Good morning.
18: Hi.
3: Hi, is this Mike?
18: Yes, ma'am.
3: Hi, Mike. I just wanted to ask you something about your stent that you had put in.
18: Two stents.
3: How did your chest feel after you had it put in?
18: Nope, nothing different whatsoever.
3: Really?
18: Yeah, why? What are you feeling?
3: I hurt.
18: So what? How many did you have put in? Just one?
3: Oh, no, this was my sixth one.
18: Oh, wow. Ooh. And now you're feeling some chest pain?
29: Well, they say if you're feeling chest pain, to dial the Mike Kelter show immediately.
18: Yeah.
29: Oh, no. Doctor.
3: Well, they put it in the RAC, and I'm just having, I don't know, it's because how far they had to go across the heart, but the upper part of the chest hurts.
18: Oh, man. Well, I don't know. I haven't experienced that, but that doesn't sound very good.
29: When you got your stent, did you give it the Esposito test afterwards?
18: No, you know, nobody does that. I'm the only one who goes to Esposito's afterwards.
29: Only salad, though.
18: Hey, how much did you change your lifestyle between the six stints?
3: Oh, let's see. I dropped 40 pounds.
18: Oh, good for you.
3: I eat a lot of vegetables, hardly any fried food.
18: Yeah.
29: Any dumplings?
3: Nope.
18: my dumplings are steamed, Gio. Thank you very much.
29: And if you eat them after midnight in your underwear, it's fine.
18: Yes.
29: did you get all six put in at the same time, or did you get like a couple put in, then a couple more?
3: Starting in 2018, I had three put in, and then March of this year, I had one put in, and then I had another one just put in on Friday.
4: Ooh. And she's still eating right.
18: Yeah. Well, look, it's a lot of it's hereditary too. So, yeah. Well, I have experienced none of that, but I've only have two in the hole right now, and hopefully those are my only two.
3: Yeah, I'm hoping this is the end of it.
18: Well, good luck, you pumpkin.
4: Are you going to get checked out?
18: Yeah, I would recommend the next call be to a doctor.
3: Oh, yeah. I have to call him today and I'll make my 2-week appointment to him.
18: All right. Well, go check that out and get everything all taken care of.
4: At least give him a call.
18: All right. Thank you. I'm sorry. I didn't mean to cut you off.
29: By the way, speaking of health and stuff, Carmen, how is Carol?
30: So she is alive.
18: Oh, yeah. Carol almost died on the show.
29: Yeah.
30: Yeah, she is alive. She's back home. She's recovering. Again, still don't know the complete diagnosis right. or anything like that, but she is back home.
29: Good.
30: So that has
29: well, to, she said sign. Going into the hospital, didn't think she was coming out.
18: Yeah, I right. just assumed she was dead this whole time.
30: Ugh. Yeah. No, oh my God.
18: Oh, I didn't know. We haven't heard from her.
4: Oh.
18: You didn't tell us.
30: Well, I mean, I don't know if you care or not, especially if you think she's dead.
18: She said to me, I'm going to the hospital. I probably won't be back. So I was like, all right, bye.
30: But yeah, she said, I'm reading the text right now. It said her son helped clean out her refrigerator. So they're putting in some good food. She has to eat a low sodium diet.
18: Yes, don't we all?
30: So,
18: don't we all?
30: I know. Tell me, this diet sucks. I think I'm ready to give up. I'm married.
18: I went to Meat Market. They got meat in the name.
30: Yeah.
18: And I had fish.
30: But I was going to say, meat is good. Meat is fine.
18: Not for a guy with 2 cents in his heart. Well, red meat is not good.
30: Yeah, well. I mean,
4: I like the people on the edge of death called the show.
29: Yeah.
4: That's their first. Oh, my stents are hurting. I should call into the radio show.
18: And I feel like we're closer to somebody giving us something in their death.
29: Yeah, because
4: that would be great.
18: People are thinking about us when it comes to death.
4: Yeah. Right?
18: I would like before where we TJ, how TJ spitefully quit the Buccaneers. I wish somebody would spitefully leave something to us instead of their family. Like, I'm mad at my family for not taking care of me.
4: Yeah.
18: But the mic out the show made me laugh every day. And I'm not even trying to get... the last thing I need is more junk. But I just want to be in somebody's will. I just want to be named in a will.
4: We need a guy that was like, my wife hated that I loved the show so
18: much. Yeah. Yes.
4: She hated you guys. I loved it. And then we never got along. So I'm giving everything I have to you.
30: Oh my
29: yep.
30: God.
29: Or he put in as well, she gets half the money, we get half, but also stipulates that she has to listen to us.
4: Yeah.
18: Or would it hurt you to just say, I leave everything to my wife and my kids, but I leave my guns to Mike Calvin.
4: Mm. Yeah.
29: By the way, we have not found out, right? The Bradenton, Florida Mega Millions winner, we haven't found out who that is.
4: No.
29: We had heard that it was a police officer, right?
4: That's
29: right,
4: what that's the rumor
30: was. Yeah,
29: that was a rumor, but...
4: Was it the Wawa in Bradenton?
29: Yeah,
4: it
29: definitely was at the Wawa.
18: You would know if it was me, because I'd be just driving around firing my gun off in the air. Woo!
30: Wait.
18: Yeah.
30: Still illegal.
4: I love all the memes that say, like, if I win the lottery, I won't tell you, but there will be signs.
30: Yeah.
4: They have, like, a Batmobile in the front driveway.
18: You know what I would entertain... But I think it would be the ultimate end to my family is building one of those family compounds where everybody lives together on some property.
4: That's what my wife wants with her family.
18: But that's what you guys do now. You do everything together anyway.
4: But they want to buy like a piece of land and then build houses.
18: Yeah.
4: Like, I don't want any of that.
18: Why not?
4: No, I don't want that.
29: Buy all the houses on the end of a cul-de-sac.
18: That's perfect.
4: Yeah. No, I'm good. If I win, I'm going to buy my own house away from everybody.
30: Oh my.
29: If you win, you could buy two.
4: Yeah,
29: you could have that one where you stay and your family is all there, and then you have your other one.
4: But then you like feel like you're forced to hang out. I'm like, I don't want to do that.
18: Here's what I would do. I would build a compound where everybody's got nice size houses, and in the back, we all share a pool area.
29: Well, that's what my brother Tom said. He'd buy an apartment complex.
18: Yeah.
29: And then just invite people in, and you're like, you're in apartment 3A. You're in this one. And then it's got the pool there. We'll all meet down at the pool.
18: Perfect.
29: And have it all, you know, rebuilt out. And have it nice. Yeah.
18: Oh, that's what I would like to do. Something like that. I lived in Miami, and my ex-girlfriend, her family was all from Cuba, and they all lived in Miami, and they did that. They bought three houses, and they put the three houses on the property at the end of a block, fenced it in, and put one big community pool in the back for the three houses.
29: Because
18: one was older. One house had kids. The rest were just older adults.
29: Yeah.
18: And they all just shared a pool. That was great. They had a pig roast back there where they buried the pig.
29: Oh, yeah.
18: And they did it all in their backyard. That was great. What, Carmen? What were you going to say?
30: No, I said I like that.
18: Oh, I thought you said, oh, God.
30: Yeah, I would like to live on a compound with either, like, friends or family.
18: Oh, Carmen, I'd love to live on a compound like that.
30: Right? That's what I'm saying.
18: Yeah.
30: Like, because, you know, I'm cooking. I know you got guns.
18: Right. We got something we could all do together.
30: Right. You're going to have the nicest house, so I'm coming to your pool.
18: Mm-hmm.
30: You know what I mean?
4: Like, bringing martinis.
30: Yeah. We'll bring the martinis.
18: Yeah.
30: You can be smoking and grilling.
18: Yeah, okay. Yeah. Chad and I can go out together. He could run and I could shoot.
30: Yeah, wait.
18: Yeah, like, no. Whoa. Yeah. No, not at him. Yeah. Not at him. I'm saying if we have to go, like, rob people together, I'll be like, Chad.
29: World's most dangerous game over here.
18: You run over. No, I'm not hunting Chad. I'm just saying, like, you run over there and steal their steaks.
29: Oh, my God.
18: I'll watch them. I'll keep a... eye out with the gun. You know what I mean?
29: Why is the black guy have to steal?
18: He's faster than I am. He's much faster. So that
30: I don't like your game. Never mind.
4: Yeah, I don't want to be in your
30: I'm out.
18: I started thinking about, you know, I lay in bed at night and I think about where everybody would go if we had a hurricane, who stays in what room and all that. Now I've got it down to it's not a hurricane anymore. It's an evacuation because of like another epidemic. And, you have to find a house that's this size has to be filled at 80% capacity. So that's if you can't like it's kind of like driving on the highway. You have to have a car share. You have to have more than two people in the car before you can drive on the fast lane. So if you live in a house that only two people live in, you have to go hook up with somebody else. You have to go move into somebody else. That's the new epidemic.
4: Yeah. This house is what, 9 bedrooms?
18: No. 9 bedrooms, please.
4: I don't know. I haven't been upstairs in a while.
18: There's 2 bedrooms upstairs.
4: Yeah.
30: So it's 6 bedrooms.
18: 1, 2, 3.
4: Gotta count them.
29: There's so many. I don't know.
30: Because your gym is technically a bedroom.
18: Yes.
4: Yeah.
30: Right?
4: 1, 2.
30: So 6 bedrooms.
4: Forgot the...
29: I've never thought about it before.
30: And 2 offices.
29: Let me count real quick.
4: I forgot a room.
18: There's a refrigerator for each room.
4: Yeah. So I wasn't that far off.
30: Yeah. 9. Oh, my God. You're out of your mind.
18: Yeah. A house with 9 bedrooms would be 1,000 square feet more than this.
4: Yeah. I mean, you could turn this into a bedroom when the show's done.
18: Yeah. I'm trying to think. When we sell this house, what do we sell this room as?
4: How do you explain it? Yeah.
30: Sell it to a podcaster.
29: Bonus room.
4: Yeah.
18: Either that, Carmen, or you just throw some gym equipment and make this the gym.
29: Yeah, totally. This is a bonus room. This could also be, I mean, there's so many different things. It could be a game room, put a pool table and some foosball and pinball. And
18: guys who love man caves, this is your ultimate man cave.
29: Yeah.
18: You have all the TVs in
29: this
18: here.
29: This could be a hobby room if somebody's an artist, if somebody does, you know.
18: Yeah, this is
30: an
18: sweet.
30: An artist can't afford that house. Do you know that
29: one? Successful one can.
4: Yeah, I don't know. Jason Skelton, he puts his weekend all the time.
18: Yeah, I think he's doing pretty good. Yeah.
29: Banksy's doing all right.
4: Yeah.
18: He's painting his own Lamborghini.
4: That's crazy what the amount of money he makes.
29: Yeah. This would be a great music room.
4: Yeah.
18: I went to see that Banksy exhibit this week.
29: Oh, did you?
18: Yeah.
29: How'd you like it?
18: It's good. There was too many people there, but it was the actual... So what they did was, I couldn't figure out how they were going to do it. They set it up on the stage at the Straw Center, but they curtained it off. So you're walking through like a maze, but then at one point you could see over the curtains and you could see all the seats out there. You realize you're on the stage. But it was pretty good. It was pretty interesting.
4: His actual art?
18: His actual art. There's some actual pieces there.
4: And
18: there's some reproductions there. But it gives you like a story about a lot of the things that he did, and it shows you a lot of his pieces. Like a lot of the things you see is a street art that you see now, but you don't get to see some of his old projects.
29: Did they do the reproduction of the shredder?
18: No, they didn't have that. I know. I was trying to explain that to my son before we went there. Yeah, it was good. It's worth seeing. It's at the Strass Center. I think it's there for the rest of the week. Month.
4: Smell that?
18: That dog's rolling.
29: The dog's rolling.
4: You can smell the dog rolling.
29: Yeah, man.
30: What?
29: Oh, they man,
18: the
29: cockroach is going to be so happy out there.
4: It smells like something burning all of a sudden.
29: He's just rolling on it.
18: All right, let's take a break. I'm going to give Joe a chance to go check his hot dogs.
29: Oh, yeah.
18: And we may have dogs rolling when we come back.
4: Open the door and just fire.
18: And something is making a comeback, or is trying hard to make a comeback, that I am fully behind. I want to see where you guys stand on it. We'll talk about that next. It's the Mike Caldas Show. 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

0: It's 102.5 The Bone. Sitting there talking about how many bedrooms you have in your house. And you're thinking, we don't need this many bedrooms anymore. Kids are going off to college. Maybe one of your kids got married. You're like, it's time for us to scale down. That's what I'm looking at. That's what my future's right around the corner, me scaling down a little. So what do? You call my friend Jeff Borum and his team at teamborum.com, powered by eXp Realty. And you tell them, listen, we got to find out what kind of equity we have in this house. We need to find the new spot for us. And it needs to be a really, this is the home of our dreams. The home we bought last time was the home for the family. This is a home for your dreams. You want something on the water. You want something you can retire and enjoy the rest of your life on. Let Jeff and his team find that home for you. Find it fast and get you in there at a low price. And when it comes to selling your house, they sell it quick and they sell it for the most money. That's what they specialize in. The reason why you want to use Jeff, unlike some of these other people here advertising, because Jeff is a real person. You can actually meet him and you can meet his team. They are right here in the Tampa Bay area. That's why they know the properties better than most people. And they even have some homes that haven't even hit the site yet that they have available that they could show you, so you don't have to get into a bidding war with somebody. You can go ahead and make an offer and end up stealing that home. Jeff specializes in these moves. All you need to do is reach out to them. You can go to their website, teamborum.com. And if you want to find out what your home is really worth, you can do that 24 hours a day for free without talking to anybody by simply doing it at their website, teamborum, B-O-R-H-A-M.com, for all your real estate needs. Let Jeff and his team know you heard about it on the Mike Calta Show. I was reading that something is about to make a comeback, and I wanted to see how you feel about it.
1: Okay.
0: Carmen, you may feel differently than we feel.
2: Okay.
0: Because you're younger. Joe,
3: yes.
0: This may be right up your alley.
3: All right.
0: The owners of MySpace say MySpace is making a comeback.
2: Love it.
1: Oh.
0: You do love it, right?
2: No.
0: Oh, I love, but you don't use Facebook either, do you?
2: Right. But I mean, I had MySpace. I loved MySpace, but we are so far past it that
1: I don't need another.
2: I don't need another social media.
3: You can't recapture that.
0: But I would right now, my primaries are Instagram and Facebook in that order. I feel like I could wean off of Facebook and go to MySpace. Like, I feel like MySpace was better. It interacted better. It let you design your page better. It let you add the music and your top friends and all that other stuff. I thought those were some of the things that I thought were way better than Facebook.
1: Yeah, I got to be honest with you. I'm on Instagram and I have Twitter, but I haven't been on Twitter for a while. And then I went to reply to something on Twitter and I can't.
0: Why?
1: I don't know. It just keeps on going to my drafts or retry and this, that, and won't let me
0: Twitter's
1: do it.
0: Twitter's so hard.
1: And I'm like, that's fine.
0: Yeah.
1: So if I were to replace Twitter with MySpace and just have MySpace and Instagram, maybe, but I don't really need it.
3: What if MySpace would say, we're not going to suggest things to you. It's only going to be what you follow and what you want.
1: That would be great.
3: Because all the other ones, they suggest the stuff and fill your feed with things.
0: Like Twitter is impossible to even look at it anymore.
1: Yeah. Do you know how many people I've blocked just because I don't like the stuff? Whatever, not like I'm mad at them or they said something. I'm just like, I don't want to see this.
3: Yeah. Because it used to be just whatever you follow. That's
1: right.
3: What you see.
1: Right.
0: I love the old MySpace day. When you were trying to let a girl know you thought she was kind of hot, but you didn't really, you were in a relationship, so you couldn't say anything, so you just put her in your top six.
3: Oh, yeah.
0: And she'd be like,
3: top eight.
0: What? Well,
3: that's the move.
0: I think the time was six, wasn't it, in the beginning?
3: I don't know.
0: I don't remember.

0: think he, well, I think he sold it. Like he did. Tom sold it, right?
1: I don't know.
0: He did. And I think they just kind of like, I almost think it was like a competitor that did it because once he sold it, it like went down.
1: I thought Justin Timberlake had a piece of it.
2: That was a couple years ago, I think.
3: Yeah, I think you're thinking of the movie.
2: They were trying to make it was like going to be like music based.
1: Music based, right?
2: Yeah, and then I guess that never really happened.
1: That was the thing. You could put a song on there.
2: Yeah.
1: You could change the background, and you could add the top eight friends or six friends, whatever it was.
2: And Facebook took off because it was mobile. It was. They had it optimized for your mobile device, and that's why a lot of people moved over. Because MySpace, there was never a MySpace app. It wasn't like on your phone.
3: Yeah.
2: So right. Facebook beat them to that, and then it was mobile when you're out and about taking pictures, and then it was over. Because Facebook was all streamlined. They controlled what you see, so there was no more glitter graphics. Because sometimes the stuff was very obnoxious, what other people's profiles were, would show up in your feed.
1: Yeah.
2: So Facebook did away with all that, and they had the mobile app. They made it easy on your mobile device, and then that was it.
1: All right, so outside of maps, like Google Maps and MapQuest and whatever they have there, what has been the greatest app in the last 30 years?
2: Oh, the greatest app. Oh, there's so many good ones.
1: There's two of the
3: Hard Rock Bet?
2: That's up there. It's in the running for sure.
1: No. It's the most fun.
2: Reddit's pretty great.
3: Reddit's good.
1: Mm-hmm.
3: Yeah.
1: I'll tell you my top two, and then you tell me what you're. Uber.
2: Oh, yeah.
1: Uber, the driving Uber, not so much Uber Eats, although I enjoy that way more. And Ring Doorbell are the two most amazing apps that I think that have come out in the last 30 years.
2: I mean, Amazon's pretty great. Amazon's a desktop.
1: Amazon, yeah. I mean, Amazon's a...
2: And that's really when these companies took off is when they had the mobile versions on your phone.
1: Yeah, but I'm talking about things that are specifically app-related. I mean,
3: ChatGPT.
1: ChatGPT is pretty goddamn amazing.
3: It's amazing.
2: Pretty good.
3: I use it so much now. It's crazy.
1: ChatGPT almost made me call my doctor last night in the middle of the night.
3: Also, Venmo.
1: Venmo's pretty good. Venmo's one of those that you use every day.
3: Yeah.
1: Yeah.
3: Or, you know, just being able to have money on your phone, like your card and all that stuff. Right, but specifically, I think Venmo is one of the...
2: I tried to explain to my kids what... remember, was it Columbia House? Where you get all the CDs? BMG, how that was such a thing, and how CDs were so expensive.
1: Yeah.
2: Like, you didn't just have... I go, you know, there was a time you didn't just have every movie and every song in your pocket 24/7.
1: Right.
2: Like you actually, the only way you could listen to the album was to go buy the entire album to hear like one or two, three, you know, songs.
1: And also, so the thing was, you got 12 CDs for a penny, and then you had to buy one more CD within a year, and none of us ever bought that CD.
2: Never.
1: It was $20, and none of us ever bought it. And they would send it to you, and you would be stuck with it, and then they'd turn you over to collections. None of us ever bought it.
2: I tried to explain to my daughter how when I was younger, I couldn't afford like CDs and stuff, so I would sit by the radio at night and you would try to catch your song and record your song off the radio
3: and hope the DJ didn't talk over
2: and hope they didn't talk over and ruin it, so you would just sit there for like an hour finally get the one song and hit record real quick, and that blew her mind.
1: If only we knew how repetitive radio was, so we know exactly what time it'll play in the next hour.
2: Now you have every song in your pocket at all times.
1: I would think that to me the Uber rideshare app is one of the most amazing things, because you can go into any city in the country, get off a plane, and just open your phone and somebody's there to give you a ride. There's this restaurant in Manhattan called Serendipity, which is famous for its ice cream. And when Joey was little, we took him there for dinner and for the ice cream. And when we got out of there, it was like 11 o'clock at night, and it was just silent on the street. There was nothing there. There was no cabs, no cars going by. And I thought, what are we gonna do? I mean, we're literally trapped in the middle of this closing restaurant in the middle of Manhattan, and we have nowhere to go. It was before Uber. We had to just sit there and wait until a cab finally came by. But imagine just 2 seconds, you walk outside and there's a car waiting for you.
3: Yeah, do you remember having to go, I don't know, probably be able to find a cab over here and go to like a busier street when you're somewhere and you're like, oh, this is the worst.
1: I think that, and then the Ring doorbell. The fact that you can keep an eye on your house and answer and talk two-way from no matter where you are. I mean, I was in Japan taking a look at my front door here in Lutz, and how great that was.
2: Spotify's pretty great.
1: Spotify is... Spotify.

0: Spotify,
1: all them streaming music's pretty awesome.
0: But Spotify is by far the most superior one of the streaming music. Yeah. Would you not agree with that?
1: I use Amazon. I don't pay for Spotify.
2: Yeah, it's funny because you had told me that if you have Amazon Prime, you have, but it's not as good because they don't have all the songs that Spotify does.
0: Oh, really?
1: I've never run into a song that didn't have it, but
2: maybe now, but like you told me that, and I think it was, I don't know, a year or two ago, and I was literally going through my playlist on Spotify and putting it on Amazon, and I ran into a few different songs.
1: Yeah, I'm sure, but it hasn't happened for me yet.
0: That's the other thing, those Alexas kind of put a robot in every room. Like, you could just be in a room and ask Alexa.
3: Yeah, I don't like those. I don't have any of those in my house.
1: Oh, I've got like 10 of them. I don't care.
4: No.
0: So I'm wearing one of those blood sugar monitors.
1: Yeah.
0: And the whole day yesterday, my blood sugar was low. No matter what I ate, everything was low the whole day. So I took a picture of the graph, and I just uploaded the graph to ChatGPT, and it immediately gave me a full readout of everything and why it was happening and what I could do to combat it and how to... I was about to call my doctor, and then I thought, I don't have to bother him now.
1: Got to be careful, though, because sometimes the information is not correct.
0: Really?
1: We assume the information is correct. That's what it always says. By the way, I'm not a doctor.
3: Right. Well, like, it searches the entire internet, and it gives you the most sought-out answer, basically. Because
1: sometimes you can even say, that's incorrect. Like, oh, my bad, and then they'll correct it. So the information is not...
0: Well,
1: always
0: the
1: accurate.
0: Good thing it wasn't like, go take these pills or do whatever. It just said, hey, you're eating not enough of this or do a little bit more of that. Because
1: I read a story. There's a guy right now that's trying to sue OpenAI because he was using them for medical advice.
0: Yeah, he can.
1: And they were wrong. And he had all,
0: it tells you not to do that. Yeah. It tells you not to do that. That's your own fault. That's your own fault. Yeah, I put up yesterday was my grandmother's birthday. And I have this old picture of my grandmother from... not her wedding day, but somebody else's wedding, and she was in the wedding party. And it's a great picture. But then I thought, I bet ChatGPT could dial this in. And I put it in there. Man, they made it look like it just rolled off the print yesterday.
2: It's crazy.
0: Yeah, it's insane what they could do. 800-771-1025 are the phone numbers. Feel free to dial in if you'd like to use those and join us on the program today. I don't know. I just feel like we don't have enough things in our life. Making MySpace a comeback would be great for us all.
2: Yeah, I think that's probably been said a few times. Yeah. Oh, MySpace is going to make a comeback. And
3: there's already too many social medias. And on top of that, like MySpace was mainly for sharing pictures and updating your life. It's a Facebook thing. But we've moved past that. And we're reels and videos and short little clips. You know what I mean? And that's not what was on MySpace. So unless you're going to change MySpace, then you're just basically making another Instagram or another TikTok.
1: And I think they tried several times to reimagine it. This is not the first time they tried to dig it back up.
0: If you could roll it out and then roll it out with something that nobody's doing yet, like roll it out and then be like, and you have this, that'll catch it back on real quick.
1: The only appeal I could think would be you're controlling your feed entirely.
0: Yeah.
1: Like they're not suggesting things. They're not putting things in your algorithm. They're not, but that's how these companies make money, though.
2: And it has its name recognition. So people will be like, oh, MySpace back. Yeah.
0: Right,
2: people know what MySpace is. At least I think they do. I don't know.
1: Yeah, younger generation
2: doesn't.
1: My kids don't know.
2: Would your daughter have any idea what MySpace was?
0: No.
1: No clue.
0: No. But I think that you can get the couple of kids on it. They'll
1: and they're all conditioned now to short content, like Carmen said, reels and stuff, so they're not going there.
2: It's kind of like, did you ever see that video of the girl who said there should be a phone that's like in the house that everyone could use, and it's like, a phone that's there in the kitchen or whatever, and they're like, landline. You're describing a landline. We've already had that. We're past it now.
0: Yeah. Well, they said the same thing about radio. There should be a show.
2: Yeah.
0: Let's live, like a live podcast.
2: Yeah, live podcast. I got to tell you, I was a very early adapter of getting rid of my home phone. Once I had a cell phone.
0: Yeah, I remember you used to say that. You were in a...
2: Way like, early.
0: I don't need it.
2: Yeah, I'm like, why?
0: I always thought we need it for emergencies. We don't need it.
2: No, done at all.
0: No, we actually have five phones in this house.
2: Who has a landline that they use anymore?
0: No, nobody. Nobody.
2: Joe?
5: Nope.
0: Mike, out the show. Good morning.
6: Morning, guys. How you doing? Love the show. I've been listening for a long, long time. And it's funny because I'm sorry I bring this up, but you could be a season, maybe not season, but... say, oh, I listened to my culture show for a couple of years now and never known Spanish. It's just crazy how, you guys got a, awesome, cool job, and how, and I brought this up before on your show when he just vanished.
0: Yeah.
6: How it just, how he just didn't come back, or maybe not come back, but reach out, or just like you guys never existed. And it's just, it's mind-boggling to me how something like that could happen. And I don't mean to bring the show down, but no, I know that people like me that have been listening for a long time are thinking the same thing.
0: In Spanish's defense, he did reach out to me twice. One was the Sunday night after the Friday that he was fired. And that was 10 o'clock. It was 10 o'clock at night already. I'm going to hang up because we're feeding back a little bit, but you could listen on the radio. It was a Sunday night after he was fired on the Friday, and it was 10 o'clock, and I was already in bed, and we had too many things to discuss for us to have a midnight conversation. So I told him, you shouldn't have waited till Friday to reach out, and blah, blah, blah, and we didn't talk. And then months later, he did reach out to me to give me stock advice, which I accepted his stock advice, bought some stock, and then still we did not talk. So, in Spanish's defense, I guess he did try to reach out. He did it unconventionally. He didn't call me and say, hey, we should catch up, or we should do this. He just called me and said, hey, Ethereum is well priced.
3: He called right you now. Or texted
0: text
3: you?
0: Texted me. Yeah.
1: Well, maybe he's trying to little icebreaker.
0: Yeah, I mean, for
2: that
0: sure.
2: That is definitely a tactic where it's like, I don't want to broach the subject right out of the bat, so I'll just, you know, kind of say, hey, something else going on.
0: Right. And then,
1: did you respond to that or just?
0: I don't know.
1: Just took the
0: look real quick.
1: Yeah, It's coming up on 2 years.
0: Is it really?
1: Yeah.
3: Yeah.
0: Nope, I did not respond.
4: October.
1: Yeah. Oh, you didn't respond.
4: Okay.
0: August 20th, 2025. Hey, dude, I was reading about crypto this morning and it made me think of you. I hope you and the family are well. If you still have Ethereum, it's projected to go over 10K by the end of the year. Beginning of the year, blah blah blah.
2: He was reaching out.
1: You didn't respond?
2: You made him get diarrhea from lettuce.
3: Wait, what?
0: No, what was I going to say? Hey, guy, I haven't talked to in a year.
1: Thanks for the. I mean, clearly he's reaching out to try and.
0: He did reach out, and yeah. I do give him the credit for that. I still think it's just a little weird.
1: Not even a little thumbs up or nothing.
0: Mm. No,
1: just that. So that's why. Yeah, he's never.
3: But again, But like Mike said, like he's reaching out unconventionally because he doesn't want.
0: To deal with the situation.
3: Yeah. Well, he doesn't want to bring up the subject, like, but it was his fault.
1: I think in that text, you're trying to kind of gauge where we're at.
2: Right.
1: And then you go from there.
4: Where were we at?
0: My friend Eddie Zero. Said, Spanish, the new name is Vanish.
1: No response left unread.
0: Yeah. I know. Well, wait, he hasn't talked to Joe.
4: No.
0: He didn't talk to Carmen.
3: Nope.
4: Nope.
0: He was closest to the both of them.
1: Yeah.
0: Hadn't talked to Galvin.
1: Talked
0: to Gio.
1: Talked to me, yeah.
0: Yeah.
1: But it's all generic stuff.
4: Yeah, exactly.
1: We don't mention anything about, it's always like Facebook, you know, memes on Instagram and stuff.
0: Yeah, I need closure. Like, I got things I need to talk about.
1: People getting kicked in the nuts or stuff, you know?
0: Mm. Mm.
1: Little midgets with no hands.
2: If I were you, the first time he sends me, I go, hey, that's funny. Hey, what happened?
1: I mean, I know what happened on this side.
0: Yeah, we do.
4: No, I know.
1: But, I mean, I know this side, and I know a lot of the other stuff.
0: Oh, on this side, yeah. I don't know what happened on his side. I'd love to know the truth.
1: Yeah.
4: No, I don't think you're ever going to get that, Michael.
3: Even if you talk to him, I don't think you'd ever get it.
4: He lives in denial.
3: Otherwise, let me ask you this.
0: Let me ask you this. I'm not saying he was, I'm just hypothetically making a situation. What if he was on drugs and he is since off drugs and he's cleared up and he's good? What would stop him from coming on and going, hey, I got messed up on drugs? And
3: he would have to admit to being on drugs then.
4: Correct.
0: Yeah, but I mean, especially somebody who's not on drugs anymore.
1: Maybe.
2: Yeah, maybe not. Whatever. But also, you're going to get crushed on social media and, you know.
0: Yeah,
2: not that he's not, wasn't.
0: It would mean a lot more to me if Spanish came to me. And I don't think I really don't think he was on drugs. He may have been using drugs, but I don't think that was the excuse. If he would have come to me and says, look, I was doing drugs and it put me in a weird spot and it made me do a bad thing, I'd be like, okay, that's a little bit more understandable than just you all of a sudden just vanishing and being weird.
1: See, he didn't do anything personally to me to be upset about. Like, lie.
0: He lied to me.
1: But I know there's other people where he specifically did things to hurt those people.
0: He also did not answer my phone calls and said that he's not a doctor. Yeah. That annoys me a lot.
1: Yeah.
2: Plus, he's not writing my open letters anymore.
0: Oh, it's true. Yeah. We're doing your news.
1: It shows. It shows. Yes. Yeah.
0: 800-771-1025 are the phone numbers. I don't know. That guy brought it up. You didn't bring the show down, sir, but you certainly bring us back to something that we were all thinking about, especially today with the news that he's got explosive diarrhea.
1: But if he reached out, then like the ball's in your court and you never responded.
4: Yeah, but that's not a reach out. That's just like a test in the water.
1: Right, yeah.
4: Yeah, that's not reaching out and saying, hey, I screwed up.
1: Yeah.
4: You know, it's not
1: but
4: saying,
1: that could start the conversation.
4: Sorry. Has he ever said, I'm sorry about anything?
1: Maybe that was the next text.
4: Yeah.
1: No, maybe not.
4: That should be your first text, or else don't say it.
0: That's what I agree with. I don't really, I'm not.
1: Maybe like that was the 10 o'clock text.
0: No. I don't need an apology as much as I need an answer.
4: Acknowledgement that he did that.
0: Or just because he talked to us like we were the crazy ones.
3: At one point, remember, he was like saying basically like it was our fault because we were talking about it.
0: Yeah.
3: And it's like, no, this happened live on air and this is what we do.
1: Also, that was that whole thing. That was a year building up to that. There were multiple things.
4: Oh, yeah.
1: That was just the last incident. Like there was a whole buildup going over a year and a half, maybe. Maybe more.
2: My biggest takeaway from the whole thing is it wasn't Joe. Yeah. Joe wasn't the right reason they were late.
1: Yeah. Nope.
2: He got the blame all the time.
3: Not every time.
4: No. Absolutely every time.
0: Joe's been late two times since Spanish hasn't been here. One time he had rerouted, and the other time something happened.
4: It was a net.
0: The other time Joe got here without a car, and he was never late.
4: Yeah. Never late.
2: Oh, sure. He was doing that for months.
0: Yeah.
4: That's right. And what was the narrative? The narrative was that it was my fault.
2: Oh yeah, it was always you.
3: You were
2: buttering. Yeah,
1: fiditzing.
4: Yep. And I wasn't fiditzing. I was sitting in my friggin' kitchen for half an hour before this jerk off would decide to get going.
0: Joe.
4: I didn't know he was going behind my back and telling everybody. No, that's real.
3: He was saying it live on air.
4: I know. Yeah.
3: What are you talking about behind your back?
4: I thought it was a joke.
2: But also, Joe, on one hand, I compliment you because it wasn't you. On the other hand, how you sit there and let somebody talk about you like that and not go, BS.
4: Yeah.
2: It's you.
4: Yes.
2: I would have videoed him every morning. I would have been like, you want to know what's going on? Mm-hmm. Here it is.
0: Yeah.
2: This guy.
4: Well, we had a rule, and that rule was sanctity of home. You don't discuss the
3: rule. Well, he wasn't doing
2: bad
3: that.
2: Bad rule.
3: And he wasn't following that. He was trying to put it on you. So
4: that's right.
3: You should have stuck up for yourself.
0: Joe did stick to it. Joe had never come to me ever and said, hey, just a heads up, Spanish is doing this at home. Joe didn't tell me about the not answering the phone, I'm not a doctor thing until after he was gone.
4: That's right.
0: You know, he didn't do any of those things to get him in trouble.
4: Mm-hmm.
2: Do you think that's good or that's bad?
0: No, that's good. That's good. You can't.
1: One thing I know about Joe is he won't put it out there, but if you ask him, he'll tell you.
0: He'll never lie to me.
1: Right. So if you figure it out and you ask him, he'll tell you, but he's not going to just put the information out there. Yeah, he won't offer it up.
0: That's my big thing. Don't lie. I won't lie to you. Don't lie to me.
2: Yeah, but also, you and I are both the same where we can't wait to spill the tea.
0: Like teenage girls.
2: Yeah.
1: If something happens, you won't lie.
2: Oh, my God.
1: Yeah.
0: Yeah, I love getting good gossip about stuff.
1: But that's how we got milk in the board. That's how we got wheat on the board.
0: That's right.
2: By the way, that could lead us into the next thing of what I read to you this morning. How weird is that? The Post.
0: Oh, can we read that on the air?
2: Yeah.
0: Do you want to do that?
2: Yeah.
0: All right, we'll do that when we come back.
1: What post is this?
2: Okay.
0: This is going to, in fact, we're not going to tell you.
1: Oh,
0: we're going to read it, and we're going to see if you can decide.
3: Okay.
0: You already know, Carter?
1: Now that I think about it, I think I know exactly what you're talking about.
0: All right, we'll do it when we come back. It's the Mike Calta Show. 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
1: Did you see about this guy, Phil Collins?
0: I did not.
1: Said he almost died in a couple years ago, almost drank himself to death.
0: No, did not see that.
1: Let me see where it is. I saw the story somewhere. I don't know. I can't find it now. But it was something about him boozing and having some problems.
0: He deserved it. He put in his years. We were talking about apps over the last 20 years that I think are the most amazing. Tony chimed in with two I think are garbage. Not garbage, but I mean, YouTube is not garbage. YouTube, certainly with YouTube TV.
1: YouTube's fantastic.
0: Right. But eBay. eBay, especially now with Facebook Marketplace and all that other stuff. Who's still using eBay?
1: eBay's strong.
0: Really?
1: Hell yeah. eBay's still going very strong.
2: You can get anything on eBay.
3: But I thought they put a bunch of parameters on it, right?
1: I don't know, but you can also find new stuff on eBay that's cheaper than in stores, you know what I mean? Mm-hmm. So you can find stuff that you're like, oh, let me see what eBay has it for, or if it's something that you can use, you know, slightly or gently used, whatever that you can get.
0: Yeah, I don't know eBay to me has always been something that, just so I can get more junk in my house.
1: Yeah, you should love it.
0: No, in my house. I want to get it out. I want to get the stuff out of my house. I'm going to have to create an eBay account and just start selling stuff through there.
2: My daughter had a bunch of these old dolls that she had when she was a kid, and she was going to give away, and then she found out they were worth money. Uh-huh. So she's been selling for like 50, 60 bucks a piece.
0: Really?
2: Yeah, and they've been selling like the minute she posts them, they get sold right away.
0: Did you buy her those dolls?
2: Yeah.
0: Shouldn't you get a cut of that?
2: Yeah, but they were gifts. I told her that. I said, you should give me at least like 10%.
0: Yeah.
2: You know?
0: The reason is that I say that is because I'll buy Joey a pair of sneakers that are $300. He'll wear them two times, put them in his closet, put them in the box, put them away, and then all of a sudden bust them out. He's like, yeah, I sold those for $500.
2: Yeah.
0: Well, I bought them for you.
2: I was the one that told my wife and daughter, hey, you should check to see if those have any value before you just get rid of them.
0: Yeah.
2: Because a lot of times those things are, it was like Monster High something dolls, which you can't get anymore. And come to find out, they're going for like 50, 60, 75 bucks.
0: My wife has one of those mannequin busts. It's no head. It's just just chest.
4: Torso.
5: Oh,
4: torso,
5: it's like a dress.
0: Yeah. Okay. And it is currently in the hallway and has scared the piss out of me every day. Because it's at the end of the hallway and I look down there and it looks like somebody's standing sideways next to the mirror and just waiting for me to walk down the hall. We were talking about the apps and Galvin said ChatGPT and I thought, yeah, ChatGPT is pretty great for everything. And then I thought, let me use it for this. So I have a copy of my wife's flight schedule. She's flying in this morning from New York. And she sent me the screenshot of her flight schedule. So I just uploaded the screenshot to ChatGPT and said, ChatGPT, and said, give me an update on this flight. And it went in there and it gave me, broke down, this flight is this kind of airplane. It left Newark at this time. It was 6 minutes early. It's getting in 7 minutes late. It's going around the way. It gave me a whole full rundown of the entire flight.
3: But
0: it's amazing.
3: But other than that, like if your wife just would have texted you her flight number, you can click on it and it takes you directly to the log and everything.
0: Right. I know you could do that on Google too. You could just text Google and it'll come back and tell you. But that's pretty just amazing that ChatGPT can just look at something and give you all that information.
3: Yeah.
0: Makes it nice.
3: That's scary.
2: Meanwhile, on the flip side, they're building these massive data centers and all of our prices are going up.
3: There's a data center going up in my hometown where we just were.
2: Are they pissed about it?
3: All the farmers are pissed.
2: Yeah.
1: Oh, yeah.
3: Because, so basically what happened was they tried to buy the land and the city and everyone denied it. And how they got around it was they found farmland that was already being used commercially because the farmer passed away. The three kids inherited it, but they don't live there or farm. So they were leasing it out for commercial use. And then the company went to them and offered them a crazy amount of money. And the kids were like, yeah, have it.
2: All these companies, they're like scrambling to find places where they can put these massive buildings, so they have to go to like rural parts of the country.
3: And then now all the farmers in the area, they have these signs like no data trucks through my property, no data trucks down my path and stuff like that.
0: Oh, they're, come on now. You're impeding, the forward progress.
3: No, but have you heard about like the data centers in Texas, all the problems it's creating for the people in the area? One farmer said like he's hasn't had a live birth of a calf since it's gone up. Every calf is stillborn.
2: Ugh.
3: And then on top of that, there's like a humming, a constant hum. Yeah. So if you're in like a 3-mile radius, all you hear is all day long.
1: What was the power thing, the place out by the 49ers training camp?
2: Oh, yeah.
1: And they were having all kind of problems and people were getting hurt and everything.
2: They say that's what causes all the injuries.
1: Yeah.
2: But yeah, in these data centers, they're, you know, they go in these small towns.
0: Listen.
2: And they're sucking all the energy and making everybody's bills go up.
0: I just talked about how great ChatGPT was for me. Don't ruin it with the reality of what it's doing to other people.
1: Listen, I love it.
2: Yeah. Also, the reason Apple just raised the prices on all the devices across the board because the data centers are buying up all the chips. So now they're having to pay extra to put the chips in your phone. So that's why your laptops, your cell phones, all the cost of that has all gone up.
0: I just read an ad for a guy who is trying to buy old used electronics working or not working. And I thought, wonder what he does with that. If he fixes them up and resells them, or what he does. He said he mines the products for precious metals on the inside.
1: Yeah.
0: Well, imagine that. Imagine you're taking a TV and just throwing it out because it only cost you $200 when you bought it at $400 or whatever. And meanwhile, there's metals inside. You could be selling recycling and doing stuff if you knew what you were dealing with.
1: Yeah. You got those guys on the diamond ways, whatever, where they have all the diamond district in New York. Where they go through the sidewalks and pick through the dirt and everything and get little diamond scraps.
0: Flex, yeah.
1: Yeah.
0: All right. This is what we were talking about before the break. This was a text that is, we're going to read it in full. And Carmen, when you know who it is, shout it out.
3: Okay.
0: Unless you've seen it already.
3: Okay.
0: Unless when you're like, oh, I saw this already.
3: Gotcha.
0: But if not, this is a text that went out yesterday.
3: A text?
1: No.
0: I'm sorry.
3: A tweet on Facebook. Yeah.
2: It was a phone call.
0: Yeah. they're all text.
1: Got this by Telegram the other day.
0: This was a Facebook post?
1: Instagram
0: post.
1: Yeah.
0: Okay.
1: It says, we have become brothers over a short period of time. I love you like family because you are that to me. We have embraced one another through the tears. We have had one another's backs through the chaos. And we are trying to evolve a industry that everyone tells us is on its last legs. It's not. Not while we have The Rock. Happy birthday, my brother.
2: The Rock.
3: I know who it was instantly.
0: Who?
3: That was Drew for John Senning.
0: No.
3: Oh, Dizzy?
0: Yes. Drew's long-ass poster are seeping into Dizzy's head.
3: That was nice.
0: Oh, come on. That is so... Galvin's never said anything like that to me.
3: I mean, you're not John Senning.
2: Oh.
3: You guys don't have...
0: Galvin and I have carried The Rock together for a long time
2: now. You've not fought through the tears.
0: If Galvin ever gave me a text like that, I'd go, oh, cool, thank you. I wouldn't even know what to say.
2: But you are void of emotion.
1: You're yes. Mike, you are like Sisyphus, pushing the rock up the hill. Yeah, I don't know.
0: Galvin told me I was like syphilis.
1: Nope. I don't know. Maybe that's a different generation thing.
3: Yes.
2: Oh, you're saying your text just says, happy birthday.
0: Carmen, that's your generation. How come you've never said that to me on my birthday?
3: I'm not really one for words. I'm more of a... I know.
0: Yeah, listen, if you want to show me other ways, I'll be happy with that.
3: I know that's kind of, you know, ironic for what I do for a living.
0: Right.
3: But I rather just, you know, post a picture, happy birthday.
1: Buddy. Yeah, that seems like a lot.
2: If you're putting that out there on social media, as opposed to just sending it directly to that person, you want the world to know.
1: Yeah.
2: Like, you've been through it all.
3: Like when
2: through the tears. Through the tears and the years.
0: Yeah, what are the tears? What are they crying about? I mean, other than the last 3 days.
2: Yeah.
3: Right.
0: Oh, well, all right.
3: And I don't know what else they've been through, like off air together, on air together. I don't, you know.
0: Yeah. Mm. Oh, Dizzy.
3: John Senning seems like he's, we know John Senning is very in touch with his emotions, you know, even prior, you know, before all this stuff, sad stuff happened with his dog and stuff, you know. So, I mean, maybe that's just rubbing off on Dizzy. And now Dizzy's a little bit more in touch with his emotions.
2: John just draws this out of people.
0: Mm. Dizzy, by the way, completely abandoned this show once he got John and JP show. He gave up on us because June is come and gone. That would have been time for our mid-year reviews.
3: Mm. I also think he probably doesn't have hours.
2: Oh, yeah. Oh, damn it.
0: Not always about the hours.
2: Mm-hmm.
0: Not always about the hour.
1: You have not been through the tears with him.
2: Yeah.
0: It's true. You, Carmen, the first time that he came on the show and did the mid-year review, he didn't get paid for it.
3: You don't know that.
0: Of course I do. I know everything.
3: He didn't clock the hours?
0: Nope. And he didn't get paid for it. Yes.
3: Okay.
0: He didn't get paid for it, and he came on the show, and he did it, and then all of a sudden he got some recognition. Started getting some slots, and then he totally pushed us off.
3: Yeah, now he
0: pushed us away.
3: Yeah, he has an actual...
2: I don't shine shoes no more.
0: That's right. Oh. All of a sudden, I'm the shine box out of the whole group. Way to go. Mike, how the show? Good morning.
3: No one feels bad for
4: you. Hey, you guys are pretty worked up for a line that he just ChatGPT'd before he wrote that. But hey, you guys were talking the other day about like a cash cow podcast, and I think Mike's selling... like four or five things out of your garage, like almost like an antique roadshow. You bring in, you know, Fraser, you tell the backstory on it. I love listening to your stories about your stuff that you got.
0: See, I would love to do that.
4: Trademark 2026.
0: Thank you, sir. Great call. I would definitely do something like that. I don't know that's of interest to anybody, you know? And I also, it's not about the money. I mostly want to get this junk out of here. So if I had something, I'm like, this is a cool something I got from wherever. It's $20. I mean,
2: do you need three lava lamps? We just
0: The more lava lamps, the better.
2: Maybe break it down to just one lava lamp.
0: Yeah.
1: Lava be amazed at how much money you could get for the stuff that you have in here.
2: Oh, yeah.
0: So that's probably true, but I'm just saying my ultimate motivation isn't so much to get money. Like, my wife wants to go to Portugal, and she was like, I got an idea. Why don't you sell the junk we have in the garage, and we'll use that money to go to Portugal? And I said, fine, I would do that. I would definitely do that.
2: Get rid of the clutter.
0: Get rid of the clutter. That's my ultimate goal. So I know I'm a clutter maniac.
2: Yeah, I love clutter.
0: I don't love clutter.
3: Yeah, you're a slight hoarder.
0: Listen, can I just tell you some of the things that I do that this show has pointed out to me is ridiculous? I went back and watched the rest of The Hawk, that show that I didn't like, the Will Ferrell golf thing.
2: Yeah.
0: I just had to go finish it. Even though I didn't like it and I knew how it was going to end, I had to just go watch the end.
1: That's crazy.
0: It's so stupid. So stupid. Just like that Sopranos movie, The Sons of New York.
1: Yeah, that you watched four times to make sure you hated it.
0: Yeah. 800-771-1025 are the phone numbers. Mike, count the show. Good morning.
5: Hey, tell JoJo that the Florida Wild Man says happy birthday.
1: Tell JoJo the Florida Wild Man says happy birthday.
0: She said no thank you.
2: Oh.
0: Sorry. Yeah, today is JoJo's birthday. We established that earlier. The Florida Wild Man now knows.
1: Yeah.
3: You told him.
0: I know.
2: What is your life?
3: What is
2: that? Should we write JoJo a heartfelt post through the tears?
1: We should.
0: All from the Mike Kelter show. And all through the tears. Yeah. What do you get JoJo for her birthday?
3: Wait, what? No?
2: What is that?
3: All right. Does she want that?
0: Yeah. She's asking for that.
2: What's up?
1: Everybody wants that.
0: Oh, man.
1: I don't know.
0: I don't know what she likes. I don't know what she's into.
3: Gift cards.
0: I know it's not personal. Right.
3: But I think she is someone that would appreciate that.
0: I think that that's the most practical gift to give anybody is a gift card so that you really, you know, unless there's something that they're into that, you know, oh, Gio likes the Bucks, I can get them something Bucks related. But even that, how many birthdays can you do that?
1: Yeah.
3: Yeah, I just think, like, you know, because it's her and her daughter, like, she'd probably like to go out to eat. So, like, you know, that's on me. Yeah. Type thing. You give her a gift card for a nice restaurant. That's a great gift.
0: Mm. My birthday's coming up, Karen.
3: Yeah.
0: You've been thinking about it?
3: No.
2: Through the tears?
3: No, we still got to
0: I expect a heartfelt post.
3: Okay.
0: From all of you. I want for my birthday.
3: I'll think about it.
0: Thank you.
3: You're welcome.
0: We have stuff to give away. And we still have almost a half hour of show left.
3: So early.
0: So early?
3: In the week.
0: Oh, well, just one more thing.
3: Okay.
0: Let's take a break. More. We'll come back. We'll play a game, and we'll give a couple of things away next. It's Mike Cal, the show. It's 102.5 The Bone.
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15: 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I'm very excited to try my first dog off of the hot dog roller.
16: It's going
15: to
16: be great, Michael.
15: Gio, how was yours?
16: It was, I don't want to give Joe credit, but I have to give Joe credit.
15: Wow.
16: It was fantastic.
15: And you know how that pains Gio to give you credit for anything.
17: I know.
16: Yeah, I apologize, Joe. I was way wrong. You were right. This is fantastic.
15: Oh, man.
14: It is fantastic.
15: Can you imagine, Gio, now it's your job to book a guest in the studio. Would you care for a hot dog before they leave?
16: I told Joey, we load up the rollers, and then when they show up, don't say a word.
15: No.
14: Right.
16: Just rolling while they're in there waiting for the show.
15: Right. We shut the mics off. We go, that was great. Thank you for coming on. Joe will go, can I interest you in a hot dog before you leave? Oh, yeah.
13: I say just wrap one up and hand it to him.
16: Oh, yeah.
13: Be like, thanks for being on the show.
16: Thank you.
14: Here's your hot dog.
13: Like you're slipping the valet at 20.
15: This is what we need to do. We need to come up with little gift packets, little t-shirts, some bumper stickers, little tchotchkes, and a hot dog, and give it to them all together. Here you go. Enjoy your parting gift from the Mike Helta Show.
16: And today, Joe's got these jalapeno cheddar dogs.
15: Oh, really?
16: Which are really good.
14: Oh, yeah.
16: He's not messing around.
14: Yeah.
16: This ain't your job. We're not doing Oscar Mayer wieners over here.
14: No.
15: I'm excited for this.
14: Fantastic.
15: What do you do? You just turn it on and let them roll?
14: Yeah.
17: Now you got to clean the machine.
14: Yeah. I mean, what did we do? We made three dogs. It's a wipe down.
15: Yeah.
16: And you're good. But there are roaches out there.
17: That thing is gonna get disgusting this morning.
15: No, it's not. No. Joe keeps things properly maintained. Yeah. Joe, you can't even fill a waste basket in this room without Joe collecting it and throwing it out.
14: No, don't worry. I'll keep it clean. Come on over and have a dog.
17: Okay. I'd love to.
15: Yeah. Oh, this is going to be so much fun. All right. I wanted to buy one of those punching bag machines that they have in the bars, and then we could record every guest and their score. You know, there'd be a little Hall of Fame. Yeah. I mean, we had Big Show come in there and punch it. Big Show get 9,000. Then we have April Macy punching. She got 12, you know.
16: So what are we thinking now? Hot dog eating contest?
15: I don't know if we're quite at that yet. Unless Joey Chestnut comes in.
16: Yeah.
15: Then we'll see what he can do.
13: Still to this day, one of the best videos ever in the world is Deontay Wilder on news talking about his fight, whatever. And they had a mascot there. And they were joking and saying, punch the mascot, do something. And he hauled, knocked the guy out. Really? I mean, heavyweight champion. Punching a guy in a mascot outfit that has no idea that it's coming.
16: You don't even know if it's a guy.
13: Could have been a lady. Yeah. I mean, just knocks him out, too.
16: The good thing about having these hot dogs every day is they're very healthy. Like, they're known. Wait. Hot dogs are known to be great.
13: Right.
16: Yeah. For that's the
13: thing. Nitrates are good. Yeah. Buns are good.
16: Sodium fantastic. Yeah.
15: That's the thing. I don't think we should do this every day.
16: No.
15: I feel like every day it's going to be a problem for us.
16: But Joe has a hot dog every day.
15: That's Joe true. Can do it every day.
14: I'll do it every day.
15: This is part of Joe's everyday regimen. I am not a hot dog every day kind of guy. Although, like, if we say, hey, let's make Friday a dog day.
16: Originally, I said no, and then I walked out, and I saw Joe's sizzling on the roller. I was like, oh.
15: Evidently, I said no, and I was unaware of that.
13: Yeah.
15: I did not know. It smells great.
13: Looks great.
15: Now is the thing. It smells great.
13: Yeah. It's funny because I went inside and then came back out, and as soon as I opened that door, I went, oh, my God. That smells so good.
15: Most morning shows probably smell like pancakes. Yeah. Not this morning show.
14: Mm-hmm.
15: Nope. Carmen, do we even have time to play anything anymore?
13: No. We did it.
15: We don't at all?
17: Yeah.
16: The show's over.
15: Yeah. Is it really? Can I give away? Let me just pick a winner then.
17: Oh, come on.
15: Just a winner. Good morning. Who is this?
18: This is Bob.
15: Bob, you're the winner, sir. I'm sorry. I ran out of time. I don't have time to play. I got too much hot dog talk going, but you're going to be the winner, okay, sir?
18: That's okay. Thank you. Thank you.
15: Bob is online too, Carmen. Thank you, Bob.
13: By the way, don't forget, tonight is the drawing for Powerball. Powerball is $748 million.
16: So, my first purchase, hot dog roller.
13: Yeah?
15: Listen to me. I'm going to make a deal. I'm taking care of you all. I'm going to give you as much as I can and do all that stuff, no doubt. If I win on August 2nd, 3rd, 2026, I will work till the end of the year.
13: Okay.
15: We'll still work till the end of the year. Then you guys can decide what you want to do when I'm out.
13: Yeah.
15: And we will have the next best 3 months of our lives.
16: Oh, yeah.
15: Everything we can do. What's that, Antonio Brown? You want 40 grand to come on the air? Fine.
13: Yeah.
15: You think Venmo? Venmo you the 40 grand.
14: Bring the bag.
13: Yeah. You still go on Kelsey Cruise 20?
15: Yes.
13: You better believe it.
15: You're damn right I do. I still do a cruise every year.
13: Yeah.
15: Except I pay for the cruises for everybody.
13: Oh, man. Yeah. That'd be nice.
15: Now you need to sleep your way in. No, I mean, you need to hang out.
13: It's just all ladies.
15: Yeah. I don't know how it happens. Yeah, it's all picked out that way. My wife still hasn't decided whether she's coming on this cruise. I think she's.
13: Are you asking her super nice? You don't want to go on this cruise?
15: I do want her to go on the cruise. I'm saying it now on the record. I want her to go on this
13: cruise. All right.
15: I think it's important that she be there for the 20th anniversary.
13: Yeah.
15: Plus, she missed last year. My whole family went last year, and we had a great time. And nothing is better than cruise John Calta. And I don't think she got the experience.
16: Is that happening this year?
15: Yes.
16: They're all back in?
15: All back in.
13: I got to tell you, 20 years through the tears, carrying the rock.
16: Carrying the rock. But,
15: thank you, Governor. That spoke right to my heart. Yeah. I appreciate that. Thank you for a good Monday show. Find us online on the Instagram at the Mike Caltas Show. I got an email from YouTube. I'm sorry. Yes, from YouTube yesterday.
13: I got a telegram from eBay.
15: I got an email from YouTube congratulating us on views on our on our page. How many views?
13: Total?
15: Total. Oh, I don't know.
17: A million.
15: You're a little low, Carmen.
13: Oh, really? A million two.
15: No, you're
14: 750,000.
13: Oh, it's really low.
15: I said a million was low and you went lower.
13: Oh, really low.
17: 5 million.
15: Low.
13: 8 million.
15: Low.
17: 10 million?
15: 10 million.
13: Wow.
15: 10 million
13: All right.
15: views already.
16: Wait till they get our hot dog rolling live stream.
15: By the way, the inaugural dog went up and it's on video. If you go to our Instagram at the Mike Caltas Show right now, you can see it there. So, I'm sorry. I just got this. So Snapchat just alerted me that Juliana's back in town.
16: Oh.
15: Yeah, but that doesn't seem very safe to me to just let everybody else know.
13: Yeah, right.
17: That's what Gio has been telling you.
13: It depends on what her settings are.
15: Yeah. On that note.
14: She should turn her location off.
15: Thank you. Mm-hmm. Thank you. Have a great day. Oh, go check out at the Mike Caltas Show for the inaugural dog rolling video. Joe has the dog, places it on, and just watch it spin.
14: Oh, so nice.
16: What happened to Roachgate? We still don't. We never found it.
15: Oh. We'll check the hot dog roller in a couple minutes. Is Dom back from Greece tomorrow or is he out?
16: He's out.
15: No Ian, no Dom.
16: Things are falling apart.
15: Please.
16: We got dogs.
15: Gone to hell. All right, you guys have a great day. The After Show with Johnny B is up next. We'll see you tomorrow. Goodbye.

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2: 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That's why.
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7: 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Fo shiz. Genuine. 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
6: You ready?
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0: it a go, shall we? What do you say? What do you say? Welcome to Senning Show, now featuring 100% more John Senning. It is a honky-tonking Tuesday. Things did not change because I stepped away for a minute. My name is John Senning. He is Dizzy. And thank you so much for being here. I will not bury the lead. I'm struggling. I'm as sad as I've ever been. I cannot be a blethering idiot on this radio show today or really any day in the future. Really just to the only thing that I want to say and make sure I say today. I did, by the way, I had a couple ideas. One idea was go true 90s radio style and put some sort of shock collar on my ball sack. And every time I cry, Diz gets to shock me. That was one idea. I think what I settled on, though, was I found a list of the happiest songs ever made.
1: Oh.
0: And anytime things are going in a certain direction, I'm just going to have to play one of the songs. And hopefully this won't be a thing that lingers too long, but I just want to say thank you. To say that I was blown away by the outpouring of love would be an understatement. Radio, local radio, they say, you know, we're here to make a connection with the community, and I feel that.

0: every single day in a certain way. But until you have something really bad happen, you don't really know. And it's been terrible, but it has brought me a lot of peace to see all of the people, to read the messages, everything in between. And as the day goes on and I'm a little more with it, I'll be more specific. But thank you to everybody in this building. Thank you, Diz. Thank you, Drew. Thank you for the on the air stuff, the off the air stuff. I can't say enough about how just kind of surrounded and loved we feel right now. So hold on.
1: Happy music.
0: Yeah, hold on. I think I'm almost, wait, I'm good. I'm going to be fine. Everything is going to be fine, but it's tough right now. That's all there is to it. And we made the decision, which is crazy. Hold on, let me play a little bit of the song too.
1: Oh, okay. It might seem crazy what
0: I'm about to say. We made the decision, which I still haven't decided yet if it was the right decision. So last Monday, it happened. And instantaneously, Danielle and I were like, felt like we needed to go. Like, I can't really put it into any other words other than there was just an overwhelming feeling of like, we just needed to leave. Maybe time will tell. I mean, we had a great time in some ways. We made a lot of memories. It was extremely tough in a lot of moments. And there were times where I went, what do we do? Like, we just, so this all took place like around noon on Monday. And I would say within 2 hours, we were looking at flights. Like we were thinking crazy. We were talking about flying to San Diego to see Zach Bryan. We were thinking about going up to Michigan. And then at some point, I was just like, I want to get to the mountains. Like, I had already been feeling a calling to the mountains. And I just said, let's just get to the mountains. So we took a flight. I think we got on a flight at like 6 or 7. Maybe it was a little bit later than that on Monday night. And we flew into Asheville. And we had pretty much two things we were willing or thinking about doing. We wanted to get to the mountains. And we also were thinking that maybe we would go to Nashville for the first time ever, which we had never been. It was just a bucket list kind of thing. So we took a flight to Asheville, North Carolina, and it got delayed. It was delayed by like an hour. And we flew out of St. Pete, and it truly just all felt bizarre. Like, I can't tell you how like outer body the whole thing felt from what happened on Monday to then being on an airplane and being around so many people. We did what we thought was right. And I think, and as I go on, maybe I'll be open to talking about more, but I don't think I was thinking about, like, I knew that I was going to come back to work today. And I knew that, I pretty much had Thursday, Friday, Monday off because my birthday was on Sunday and then ended up taking Monday, Tuesday, Wednesday. But I guess I was not appreciating the gravity of coming back home yesterday. I think that was the part that maybe I didn't think of enough. And whether coming home on a day early or a couple days early would have changed it, I think just coming home last night, yesterday afternoon, was a lot tougher than I think I thought it was. And for that reason, maybe things could have been done a little bit differently. But we get on a plane to Asheville, and I will have to say, along the trip, and I've got something extra juicy, no pun intended, we will still have Judge Juicy in at 2 o'clock, about one of the places we stayed and some drama that happened and some reviews that were left and people clapping back. So we'll do that at 2 o'clock, and we'll let Judge Juicy and everyone decide if I was a dickhead there. But something pretty damn funny happened the night we got to Asheville. So we get to Asheville, we rent a car. It was actually pretty cool. It was a Jeep, so we were able to roll with the top down, which was really nice.
1: Yeah.
0: So we make it to Asheville. We get to this hotel, which is right downtown Asheville. And we didn't get to the hotel until like midnight, maybe a little bit after midnight. So it was nice. It was like kind of a bougier hotel right downtown. There was this old man that seemed, there was just an old, one solo old man that was like running the whole thing. It was weird. Anyways, so we knew, I was like, as soon as we get there, I need to get a drink. Like, I'm ready to have a cocktail. So surprisingly enough, as much as you kind of hear that Asheville is booming, They there was nothing open. There was absolutely nothing open. Like,
1: what time was it?
0: This was at this point, by the time we're like out onto the streets of Nashville, it's probably or Asheville, not Nashville, Asheville. It's like probably 12:30. It's gonna be late.
1: Yeah, yeah.
0: So there was one like piano bar that was supposedly open. We go there, not a soul there, they were closed. So I start digging around and I find a I forget what they actually called it, but it was essentially they called it like a private drinking club. And it was called the Lazy Diamond, and it was walking distance from where we were. So we walk up on this place, and I guess I know that over the past however many years, Asheville supposedly has like a bunch of hobos, but a big, big homeless problem.
1: Oh, really?
0: And I think it probably has to do with that, because when you go into the bar, you like check in on an iPad, and you have to put in like you have to scan your license, and then you have to put in all of your information. And I'm like, what the hell is going on here?
1: What do you mean all your information?
0: Like just basic information, like your address and your just stuff.
1: Okay.
0: So I asked the guy, I'm like, what is going on here? He goes, well, you know, this allows us to control the people that come in and out of here, which I just took it as maybe too many homeless people were going in and out of there. And it was the spot, by the way, dude. It was
1: Why
0: exactly
1: was it,
0: well, it was just probably exactly where we were supposed to be. At that exact moment, it was just nothing but locals. The bartender was very, very nice. The bartender was the DJ, which I appreciated.
1: Yeah.
0: And it was like, you would have loved it, dude. It was all like deep cut early 2000s, like crunk music. There was a dude who's played a bunch of 3-6 Mafia.
1: Yeah.
0: He was just, the vibes were right in this place.
1: When you go out and you do all this now, are you like, when you're like interacting with the people, are you telling them what you're going through?
0: No.
1: Or are you kind of just, we needed to get away?
0: No.
1: And then, yeah.
0: No, yeah. At this point, and honestly, within the first few hours, it like I think back to that whole day, and it feels like a fever dream or something. Like I think we were just kind of going through the motions. Probably truly in some psychologically in some form of denial, even, to be honest with you.
1: Of course, yeah.
0: So we end up closing this place down. It was a really, and I say close it down. We got there at 12:30, so we were there for like an hour and a half. But here's the first odd thing that happens to us on our trip. And if nothing else, I think the universe blessed me with things to be able to talk about upon returning. So we close this place down. It's probably 2:15, 2:20. Sometime around that, bartender was the man. His name was Joe. He was also gave us a lighter that we stuck with us for the entire trip, which I really needed at that moment. No place to buy one. So we get back to the hotel, and it's probably 2:30 around this time. And we go up to the room. We've had the day of days. I mean, it's time to go to bed. It's been a hell of a day. And I go and I scan the key card on the door. And you don't get a red light. You don't get an orange light. You get nothing. Nothing. Like, scan it again. Nothing.
1: And you already have all your stuff up in there. Yeah.
0: Everything's in the room. We've already been in the room. I scan it. Nothing. So I'm like, I tell Daniel, I said, this is going to be bad. Because this isn't a key thing. This is like a door thing.
1: Yeah.
0: So we go down to this solo old man at the front desk. And immediately, and I'm really pissed off at myself. I might have to see if Danielle has a lot of this on. She was recording this.
1: Oh, really?
0: Yeah, I need to send her. Hey, can you send me the videos of the door situation in Asheville? Yeah, I messed up because I was planning on playing that today. So we go to the guy, and immediately I can tell. Keep in mind, we're creeping towards 3 a.m.
1: Yeah.
0: I can tell immediately he's mortified. Like, he doesn't know what to do.
1: Oh,
0: he doesn't know.
1: Yeah.
0: So I'm like, what are we doing here? He goes, okay, I'm going to call the security guard and I'm going to hope that he can help us out. He's like, he's essentially saying, I don't know what to do, and I don't know how you're going to get into your room.
1: It's in the Lord's hands now. Yeah. Let's just pray.
0: So then, and I mean this with all respect in the world. Actually, no, I don't. this guy appears, and he goes, and I have this on audio. Maybe she'll send it to me before the segment's over.
1: This is the security guy.
0: This is the security guy. He goes, oh, hell no.
1: Oh, man.
0: He goes, this is an absolute nightmare. He goes, I don't know how to fix it. I don't know what to do. And then he proceeds. And at this point, I think we're both getting a little annoyed at the situation because, like, this is a nicer hotel. We paid a decent amount of money to stay there. Like, to think that we're at 3 o'clock in the morning, we're locked out of our room, and there seems to be a general, like, we don't know how to help you energy was pretty bothersome. So the guy then proceeds to go, well, I got to go all the way down to the basement and I got to get the laptop and then I got to get the laptop and I got to scroll through. And he starts telling like every step of what he thinks he has to do. And Danielle goes, you don't have to tell us all that. Can you just go do that? Can you? She finally says, like, can you just go do that? And
1: did he get mad at that?
0: No, okay. No.
1: I agree with her because as you're telling me this, I go, I don't need to know this. No. Go do it.
0: And he just keeps, he says repeatedly, this is just a, like he's muttering under his breath, this is just a nightmare. This, and I'm like, why are you saying that? Even if it's true, why are you saying that? So he's like, all right, you guys just need to hang tight. And we're like, how long are we hanging tight? Yeah. Like at this point, I'm starting to get a little perturbed. Like it's 3 o'clock in the morning, dude. How long is it going to take? He's like, well, I don't really know because I don't really know what to do. So,
1: and is he like, I don't know what to do. This may not even work.
0: Yes. Okay. Long story short. Yes. So we then like go into there's a lobby with like a bar and they have like a little couch. So we like go and lay down on the couch out there. We're almost pretty much starting to go to sleep. And it took about an hour. It was about 45 minutes before the old man, and it somehow gets worse. 45 minutes, the old man comes and wakes us up and says, hey, I think you guys should be able to get into your room. He's up there right now.
1: In the room?
0: He's at the room.
1: Oh, okay.
0: So we go up there, and the guy is, he's at the door, and he's got, just like he said, he's got a laptop out, he's got tools out, he's got the door card reader thing, like, taken apart. And the first thing he says to me, I walk up there. We've now been waiting an hour. It's well past 3 o'clock in the morning. It's been a horrific day. I'm like ready to gouge my eyes out. And the first thing he says when I walk up to the door, he goes, you've been hitting this door? And I go,
1: what?
0: I go, what?
1: Like, every time I leave the room, I kick it.
0: He goes, well, I'm not trying to accuse you of anything, but I thought it was the batteries. And it seems like there's a short in here. And I don't know how that happened. I'm not here to accuse you, but you've been beating on the door. I'm like, dude, we just got here been in the room one time.
1: But even if you were kicking the door, do you think you would admit to it? Well, to him, like, I've been kicking the crap out of this door every day.
0: So he then goes, well, I can get you in. He goes, but what are your plans tomorrow? Because I don't really think you're going to be able to go in and out.
1: What?
0: And I'm like, it's up for debate.
1: Switch me rooms. Okay, cool. Let me grab my stuff, switch me a room. Is that what you said?
0: It's up for debate. No, because at this point, we knew we were pretty much leaving in the morning, so I didn't really care, to be honest with you. I just wanted to get into the room and go to bed. Like, that was really all that I cared about at that exact moment. So I said, just get me in the room. Like, we'll figure it out tomorrow what the hell we're going to do. And then sure enough, at like 9 a.m., some dude came knocking on the door. And he's like, hey, I'm here to fix the door. I said, is this going to take forever? He goes, no. And this dude literally fixed the door in less than 30 seconds. And I said, what is up with the dude that works here?
1: Yeah.
0: And he goes, oh, yeah, he's, we were debating whether or not he was on drugs or drunk. I don't know that he was. He said, I'm trying to think what the guy said, because he said it in the nicest way possible. He just said, like, he's it's really hard for him to learn things, I think is what he said. And we made it out of there the next morning and everything was fine. But that's a rough start. That was the day. That was the night and everything that went into it. And then the next day, we got up pretty early and we were getting to the mountains further up to Cherokee, North Carolina, which is where we went. And there's a casino in Cherokee, so we're like, screw it, let's stay. I was looking at cabins in the mountains and stuff, and I'm like, screw it, let's do a night at the casino in Cherokee. And we took a long drive through the mountains to get up there, which was actually really, really nice, because for those that know or don't know, so the day after this happens and we lose Brody and all that, the day after is Danielle's birthday. Monday's the day, Tuesday's Danielle's birthday. So on that day, we really took our time getting up into the mountains, and we hit thrift shops and little places all the way along, which I took for granted traveling through that area. A lot of the spots we were going in were all wiped out by that flooding that happened a couple years ago with Helene. So we stopped in this little place that was a roadside museum being run by probably like a 95-year-old lady who was just the nicest. It was a little much, because you go in there and you're like, hey, I'm just looking around, and she wants to tell you the story of every single thing that has ever happened. But she then starts pulling out pictures of how this whole museum was essentially washed away by the floods.
1: Oh, man.
0: So she's showing all of these artifacts that she's got, Native American artifacts, all this other stuff. It was all just floating in the water. Like that whole, the back wall of this little museum that we went into was washed out and all of her stuff had just went floating and they had just gotten it back up in the last few months. So that was pretty cool to see them. And we took our time getting up to the mountains and we spent the night in Cherokee at the casino, which for the record, I have to be the worst gambler on planet Earth.
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9: Maybe it just wasn't
10: the time and place.
9: Yeah.
10: By the time we got to the casino, we were decompressing a little bit. Everything was starting to sink in, and it was just weird being in a place like that when you're, you know, miserable. But we told ourselves on the drive up there that we were going to try the digital blackjack, because I always feel like I can play blackjack, but I don't like the pressure of being at a table with other people, because there are people think that, like, you can screw up other people.
9: Of course.
10: I suck. And I've been playing blackjack before, being an idiot, and then other people are like, "You're ruining everything." So we finally make it to the bar there, and they've got the blackjack right on the bar, you know. And dude, for probably 20 minutes, I understood how people form gambling addictions and can't quit, because I'm playing blackjack, and I swear, dude, I'm betting like $2 a hand. I'm winning every hand. Like, it's, I triple my money in the first 10 minutes, which was nothing. I went from probably 20 to 60 in the first few minutes, and I'm like, oh damn, this is it. We're gonna have a good time gambling here tonight.
9: So did you up the wage?
10: Funny you should say. So Danielle's doing the same, and we're both kind of winning. And we're like, you know, this is where we're meant to be. We're gonna have a nice, we're gonna win tonight.
9: Yeah.
10: And then exactly that, dude. I go, well, dude, I'm doing nothing but winning. I need to start betting more money. I think it went up to like 15.
9: Oh my God.
10: From the second that I started betting more money, I lost every hand. All of my money on a streak of doing nothing but winning to starting to bet more money, I lost it in probably 2 minutes. Like, everything was gone instantaneously.
9: Did you start chasing your losses too?
10: No, the opposite. I won't bury the lead here, and I'll say, we had told ourselves that we would spend $200 at the casino. Like, we were prepared to do that.
9: Okay, that's good.
10: We spent $42. By that time, I lost my money. Danielle had doubled hers.
9: Nice.
10: So we took that out. And then from that point, we were just walking around playing slots, doing nothing but losing. Like, we just lost and lost and lost. And after we continued to lose for a while, I just said, this we got to give it up. This is not for me.
9: Yeah, I'm the same way. I'm not a casino guy at all, man. I hate to, especially if you go see slots and you see your money getting depleted.
10: It happens. And I guess the thing is, if you really want to try slots, like, the chance of you being able to put down a couple bucks and win something is just not going to happen. The people that are winning are probably sitting down and putting $100 in those machines. I know
9: easily
10: other things happen, but you got to commit a little bit to winning money, and we were just not prepared to do that.
9: The thing that annoys me about slots is, I thought if the things are the same symbols, I should be getting paid.
10: Dude, that's the other thing, too, is that we get on these slots, and it sure looks like a winner.
9: Yeah.
10: Like, it's like, if I got four little... Like, I love the stupid one, and they're everywhere, but I love the one with the buffalo. Like, for some reason, they're I've seen them at the Hard Rock there, where there's, like, the buffalo game. If I got, like, five buffalo on the screen, I should win a buck or something. I should win something. And our money was gone fairly quickly, and we were over it. So we kind of just walked around that casino is pretty cool. It's very weird because there are, like, we got there early in the day and there's a pool area and stuff. There were kids everywhere.
9: At the casino?
10: At the casino, which I don't think you should be able to take your kids to the casino personally. And what's even crazier is that there were signs all over the hallway saying, like, don't abandon your children. Like, don't leave your kids in the room unattended. So I don't know what these people were doing there, but a lot of people, because here's the thing, they have a big, and this was kind of cool, the whole food court area, and this is the Harrah's, whatever the hell it is in Cherokee, North Carolina, the whole food court area is all Gordon Ramsay. So it's like the Gordon Ramsay market. So all of the restaurants there are his restaurants.
9: Yeah.
10: And you can do everything in the building and in the casino and even go to the food court and get all the food and be underage. So you can be at the top of the stairs of the casino and it's kids running around. And then as soon as you go down the escalators, they check your ID. And then that's, so, you know, I would say when we decided to go to a casino, did not think there would be children everywhere, but there were out by the pool specifically tons of dirty little hamster children.
9: Oh man. I thought you're not allowed having kids at casinos. Yep. I didn't know there was areas we could have them, and then, you know, that's crazy.
10: It's so a couple other things that are interesting. So, and I don't know the law behind it, but in Cherokee, North Carolina, the Cherokee Indian tribe, they like run the game. Like, they run the show. So they have the obviously the casino. They just passed laws recently to where they can sell liquor. So there's one liquor store within, I would say, 50 miles, and it's the tribal liquor store. So the Cherokee tribe runs the one liquor store that you can buy liquor from, and then all of the states surrounding North Carolina, including North Carolina, none of them have legal weed. None of them have legal weed. Oh. None of them have anything. To be honest, they actually just passed laws that went into effect at the beginning of July that makes it so you can't even have the Delta or the THCA, because you would see them everywhere. These dispensaries that are selling the THCA and the Delta 9 all closed. They all had to close because the new laws went into effect on July 1st.
9: So you were just sipping out there.
10: Well, no. Here's where it gets interesting when I talk about the Cherokees running everything. So the Cherokee Indian tribe has the one liquor store.
9: Yeah.
10: And they also have the one dispensary. Because it's on tribal land, they somehow were able to fight the power, and there is one dispensary on the tribal land. And it's unlike anything you've ever seen, dude. This place, the only way I can describe it when you walk inside is it's like a Dave and Buster's. This thing is, it's as big as a Dave and Buster's. It's
9: a dispensary.
10: It's gigantic. The ceilings are huge. When you walk in, you get in like a line, like you were at an amusement park. And when you're in this line, it wasn't that busy, but that's what it's like. Like a huge area with the cordoned off
9: that line. Yeah, exactly. Yeah.
10: So you go in there, and when you're waiting in line, you're looking at them. They make all of their own edibles in-house. So when you're waiting in line, you're like butted up against the kitchen. So you're watching them make the gummies and make everything right there. And I will tell you this. I've been to a bunch of great states that have great legal weed in a bunch of different dispensaries. Shout out to the Cherokee tribe, because they are charging more money than anybody I've ever seen in my entire life. Like, but without a shadow of a doubt, the most expensive dispensary I've ever been to in my entire life.
9: So how much, like, what is the price point?
10: An eighth of pre-rolls.
9: Okay.
10: So I got a pack of pre-rolls that was an eighth.
9: Okay.
10: $50.
9: Oh, wow.
10: Yeah, and all the eighths were pretty much $50. Like, it was $50 for an eighth. So I just got a couple of those packs and then and some gummies and that. And then I, you know, I had to make sure that I gave myself enough for each day. But going in there was, and it's so crazy too, because it's like, walk up, you're in this line, there's a big screen with like names on it.
9: Oh, so it's like now serving?
10: Now serving. So then you go to the next person where you order what you want. Then you go into a lobby where they call your name again, and then you go up and pay, And then you go to another area where you go and pick up what you ordered.
9: Oh,
10: it was.
9: I guess that's the way for them to deal with certain.
10: I'm sure
9: workaround things.
10: Maybe, but it was.
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11: 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You might know nothing, but at least you'll know that thing. 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That thing.

0: morning show. I have returned. I woke up this morning feeling like I didn't want to, but I'm feeling much better now. Thank you. Thank you. Thank you. He's Dizzy. Hit him up on social media at Dizzy4Mayor. You can find me at the John Senning. Thank you to everybody who's tuned in early today to the Vroom Vroom Room on YouTube. 102.5 The Bone. That little red circle will be glowing. You can get up in there, chat with the other fine folks who do so every single day.
1: Every time I hear that song.
0: So years ago, we took a trip to the mountains, and we were going to Fontana Dam, North Carolina, and we didn't know anything about where we were going, and we were to arrive in the middle of the night to wherever we were staying, and we got stuck on something called the Tale of the Dragon. You ever heard of it?
2: No.
0: So the Tale of the Dragon is a road that runs through the Tennessee, North Carolina state line. And people go from all around the world in their motorcycles and their sports cars to come drive on this road because it is some of the most treacherous driving on planet Earth.
2: Really?
0: It is 318 curves. 318 curves in an 11-mile stretch of road. There are 300-degree loops. There are U-shaped changes where the direction of the road changes completely. There are moments where you're on a full embankment, like the road is leaning and you're like up against the side of the mountain. When we went through it all those years ago, we did it at night and it was terrifying because we didn't know it was coming. Well, I knew that we were driving from pretty much right outside of Cherokee, North Carolina to Nashville. And I knew that it would be a beautiful drive, but I did not do my research to realize that it was going to put us right onto the Tale of the Dragon. So for, I think, the second time, unbeknownst to us in our life, we conquered the Tale of the Dragon. And it is, in the daytime, with the Jeep and the top down, much better than at night. But there's nothing else like it. Because it's, like, you're never going to experience a driving experience where you've got to be so tuned in.
2: Yeah.
0: Like so it's 11 miles. I would say it probably takes over an hour to cover those 11 miles. Because it's just, it's legit.
2: Yeah.
0: Like everything is a turn.
2: It's all windy.
0: You got to stop it. And you want to know what's crazy? The pictures suck, but it's such a place for people to go do this. On some of the craziest turns, they actually have these people, they're independent photographers that go out there with their big ass cameras and like take pictures of people on the road. And they have like a website where you can go and look at the pictures of yourself on the Tale of the Dragon.
2: And buy them like a roller coaster ride.
0: Yeah. And honestly, we went and looked at the pictures, but it just looks like a black Jeep. You know what I mean? Like there's nothing. You can just be like, hey, this is me on a road somewhere. But we did hit the Tale of the Dragon, and we ended up, this was another cool little moment. We ended up also, unbeknownst to me, we ended up going through the town where my grandpa used to live growing up. And there's a waterfall there called Ozone Falls that we stopped and visited as well. So that was really, really cool. I haven't been there since, I think I did the math and realized I hadn't been there since I was 10 years old.
2: Man, so, driving down those windy roads. Oh, you did it at night the first time?
0: The first time was it.
2: That sounds terrifying.
0: The first time was at night, and to say it was terrifying would be an understatement.
2: Yeah.
0: Like it was either foggy and or drizzling, and I don't even know. Like, I don't know that I'm on something called the Tale of the Dragon. I just know I'm on a road that I've never been on before. It was so bad that Danielle had like the GPS on her phone, and she was trying to like pre-guide me, like,
2: yeah,
0: you're gonna have a left up, you know, you're gonna have to, you got to do a complete U right here, trying to guide me through the dark the first time.
2: What about wildlife? Is there like deer running in and out?
0: Not really. Okay. Nothing too much crazy there. And I cannot believe, I will tell you, especially when we were in Cherokee getting up into there, one of my main goals was to see some elk, and that did not happen. That was not meant to be. But through that journey up to Nashville, we did also, I had my first ever Buc-ee's experience.
2: Oh!
0: Which I have to say, mixed emotions about Buc-ee's, because it was so freaking insane.
2: Yeah.
0: Like
2: it's always slammed there.
0: I would venture to think thousands of people, at least the high hundreds, like some parts of the store are shoulder to shoulder. Like it was just, it was insanity. Like getting in and out of there was crazy. That being said, I had heard people say about it before, the Texas brisket Philly cheesesteak burrito.
2: Okay.
0: It blew my mind. It was so damn good. They had these fresh potato chips that were in the little warmer thing too. And I hated being in there because it was so busy and just stressful and far too many people. But when I was driving away eating that that cheesesteak burrito, I was feeling pretty damn good about myself.
2: How much did you spend there? Because I know when I went there and I was coming back from Alabama, I spent like almost 100 and something
0: not
2: bucks.
0: Not much, just because I did as cool and interesting as it is, I had an overwhelming feeling that I just wanted to get the hell out of there.
2: Oh, yeah,
0: so
2: yeah.
0: I think we each got a burrito. We got the chips. We got some candy. I got a couple bags of jerky.
2: I was going to say, you can get jerky.
0: Yeah, I did get the jerky. Right. So, and it was, again, the jerky's amazing. The food was amazing. It was just the sensory overload of all of those damn people in that place all at one time. So it was an experience. I'm glad that we stopped. And if I see one again, I'll probably have to stop and get another one of those burritos somewhere along the lines. I'll touch on some more stuff that happened on the trip. Again, at 2 o'clock, I want to do a little "Am I the Dickhead" thing with Judge Juicy, because the cabin that we stayed in, beautiful view, beautiful sunsets, a lot of things, but there were issues, and it led to pretty much a beef with the host of the Airbnb, to the point to where we're going back and forth at each other. He's an enemy at this point. That's the only way I can say it.
2: So both places you went, you had issues with staying.
0: Yeah, and honestly, it's there's more than that, because so the place we stayed in Nashville, we left the day early. We were supposed to be there Friday, Saturday, Sunday night. Sunday was my birthday. We got up and left first thing Sunday morning.
2: Yeah.
0: I won't even put that on the hotel, though. For those that have ever been to Nashville, it is fun. And if you like country music, you should go to Nashville. I've heard people say this about Vegas. Like, Vegas is good for a day, maybe two. Like, it is such a overwhelming place to be.
2: Yeah.
0: It is. I mean, the roads are all packed shoulder to shoulder. Every bar, as cool as they may be, is packed. So there's another area, East Nashville, which we started reading about, which is, I'll just tell you, it's where all the dive bars are. It's where all the dive bars are. There's like little dingy places where there's live music and things like that. So on that last morning, Sunday morning, I popped up and I said, I think we should get out of here. So we left. They let us out a day early, and then we found the best place we stayed without any issues was that Sunday night. We found a place right near East Nashville, and we walked. We did a little dive bar tour.
2: Yeah,
0: they had a place up there. It was I had such mixed emotions, because SummerSlam was on Saturday.
2: Oh, yeah, I saw this. Yeah,
0: so Sunday we get to this place called Updown, and I guess it's a small chain. It's freaking awesome. It's a 80s 90s themed arcade.
2: Okay,
0: so it has
2: pinball,
0: if you can think of it from the 80s and 90s. It's got the arcade for it, like the arcade game for it. They've had all the Mario Brothers.
2: Yeah.
0: Dude, they had Paperboy on arcade, where you actually go ride on a little bike.
2: They have Ninja Turtles and stuff.
0: Both Ninja Turtles. But then they have these other areas that were like set up like little mini living rooms, like 90s themed living rooms.
2: Oh, you could play
0: they
2: like
0: had one
2: consoles?
0: With, dude, yeah. N64, oh, nice. Sega, Super Nintendo, all of that. But when you walk in, and keep in mind, we're walking in around the time that SummerSlam was starting, dude, there's wrestling on all the screens. And so I'm like, oh, hell yeah, they got wrestling here. And then I immediately realized, this isn't SummerSlam. This isn't current wrestling. They're just showing like old pay-per-views from the 90s on all the...
2: But you must have loved that.
0: I absolutely did. So that was that place was really cool. And that was on my birthday too, so that kind of felt...
2: Perfect.
0: Yeah, very meant to be, as far as a place to be when you're feeling nostalgic on your 40th birthday to play old video games all day long.
2: What game were you on the most when you were out there?
0: Dude, we played a lot of the Papa Shot. We did that quite a few times. Dude, do you remember this game? Because we played it for a while. And I think it was just so special to me because there was a place we used to go for dinner when we were younger that had it there. Area 51, Site 4, where you go, where you're...
2: It's the railway shooter.
0: There's like a...
2: Where you're on like railway shooters where like you have to go where the game takes you.
0: Yes. Yeah. And you there's like all of these, you're pretty much at Area 51 and all of these weird alien creatures are coming out. I spent some time, I put in some time on that one for sure.
2: I don't think I asked you this when we had this discussion, because I think you were away when we did. what was your go-to arcade game growing up?
0: Street Fighter.
2: Street Fighter? Okay.
0: Street Fighter. Yeah. I mean, that was the one that we played a lot of. There was also, and again, this was just because it happened to be at a restaurant we went to dinner all the time, Pit Fighter. You ever play Pit Fighter? Mm-mm. Pit Fighter was pretty much like the bootleg Forgotten Brother of Street Fighter. But they felt kind of cutting edge because like the people looked real. Like they weren't little weird graphics. It was like little weird real looking people. I don't know how to explain it other than that.
2: Wait, Pit Fighter was real?
0: Pit Fighter, but it was like it was bad. It was still in the '90s, but they looked like actual little human beings rather than Street Fighter, where they were like cartoons.
2: Yeah, well, it looks like they probably took a page from Mortal Kombat and just like took images of people and then made them do the thing.
0: And then made it out of that. Yeah. So that was fun. And that whole area, we were out almost all day, and they were just these little bars. Some of them had, you know, live music. We went into one where this lady was playing, and I could tell she was good. But then I started looking her up. This woman had sang backup for Waylon Jennings.
2: Oh, wow.
0: She sang with Vince Gill. Like, she had written songs with, like, Linda Ronstadt. She was pretty much a legend. And we ended up in this little bar where she was playing. And, Sunday on my birthday, it was a sappy, sad, mixed emotion-filled day. But we had a good time. And I think we definitely made the right choice by getting off of Broadway, which is great. And there was fun to be had, and I'll talk a little bit more about that when Drew comes in here. But it just was much more our speed.
2: Yeah, it definitely feels like unintentionally you were hitting things you needed.
0: Yeah,
2: bro.
0: And I think that's what it was. And there were I think that maybe this is a realization, and we'll let you and Joe be the judge in the next segment. Maybe when it comes to staying places, I might just be high maintenance. Like, I just might have unrealistic expectations of what you're going to get at certain places. Or maybe I'm right and somebody else is a dickhead. I do want to touch. I have two things I want to throw at you before we go to break. First of all, we haven't taken it. I'm going to hold off on the calls. I appreciate you, but I'm just.
2: Yeah.
0: I'm worried. So, dude, a song hit me over the break that I wanted to share with you. Our guy that we got on the tip for, hold on, Bez Believe. Remember Bez Believe? He had the Florida Cracker.
2: Florida Cracker. Yeah,
0: dude. So he dropped a new.
2: He
0: dropped a new track. I think while I was gone, and I'd be lying if I said that I hadn't been bumping it a little bit. And I need I need to know. You can be honest.
2: Yeah.
0: It's okay. I'm a delicate little flower right now, but I'm ready to say this should be being played on all the country radio stations today. Bez Believe, a true Florida boy.

0: Yeah. Oh, I should have brought mine too.
1: Yeah, now you're doing it. Mix it
2: all together. Now it's pretty good. I like the song.
0: It's got a hit, right?
2: Yeah.
0: It's something about the melody gives me like 2000s vibes. Playing cards, racing cars, guitars,
2: bars, and mason jars. Push through the pain. I think he has something here. When the days get
0: hard, against the shout out to Best Believe. You need to hit us up, dude. We're trying to put you on.
2: Yeah. Oh, perfect time to mention. So, with your birthday.
0: Oh, yes, yes, yes.
2: So, with your birthday, I knew what I wanted to get for you. I knew 100%. So, I reached out to Drew first, and I asked him, can you talk to Danielle and see if I could get John's hat size? She did not know your hat size, because you wear mostly snapback.
0: Yeah, yeah, yeah.
2: So, figuring out, because I was like, I got to get this guy an official hat. So, I went to Josh's 50th birthday.
0: Oh, yeah.
2: Great time. And I'm talking to Pap literally about your gift. And this guy named Sam. Have you ever met Sam?
0: Is this the dude that owns the hat company?
2: Slimson Hat Co.
0: Yes.
2: And I start telling him, and he goes, let's figure it out. And I was like, I'll pay you the money. Let's do this. So long story short, your birthday gift from me is you're going to go there.
0: Oh!
2: We're going to schedule a time to go there whenever you're free. And he's going to get your hat size. You're going to get drinks. And he's going to make an official hat for you for your birthday. So the crazy one I got you, that's a cool one.
0: Yeah.
2: But we'll have official
0: dude,
2: hat.
0: That's amazing. It's so funny that you're doing that, because when we went, it's actually a twofold funny story. Right next to the venue where we saw Dirty Heads,
2: yeah,
0: there was the place that's like that. It's like you go in there and they do it.
2: It's an experience.
0: An experience. And I just kept telling Danielle, I was like, I want one so bad. I said, but I just don't think I can travel home with this. Like,
2: yeah,
0: we were already way overpacked and had already got stuff. So I was in there. I watched other people getting in. I'm like, damn, I wish I could do that. So perfect gift. Funnier thing about that, though, was I ended up getting this hat. I got this hat from that same spot. And we're checking out. And the lady goes, what are you guys doing in town? And I said, oh, we're actually here to see Dirty Heads. She goes, oh, did you see him when you came in? And I was like, what? She goes, I don't know. You must have passed them as you were walking in. They all just came in and got cowboy hats. And they were here 2 minutes before we got here.
2: Oh, that's pretty dope.
0: So we missed them. But, dude, that's very, very exciting. Thank you.
2: Yeah, of course, bro.
0: Are you
2: going to
0: go with me?
2: Yes, of course. Of course. Of course. We're going to make a whole experience out of it, man.
0: What's the hat company again?
2: Slimson Hat Co.
0: Dude, I believe Mo got a hat from them.
2: Mo, Josh Maloney, Pap.
0: And I've seen the work before and have marveled at it. So that's very, very exciting. And thank you. That's going to be
2: of course, man.
0: That's going to be a hell of a day. Let's do it. Let's do it sooner than later. And just because I teased it, and we'll try to pepper in real things from the world today. I also have no idea what everybody's been talking about on this show or any show, so if you're double hearing things, I do apologize, but I've been disconnected from the world. Nude Dining, a restaurant in South Florida, is now giving diners a new experience, and that's you can get down and eat while butt-ass naked. The Classic Soiree Steakhouse in Hollywood, Florida, is offering diners nude dining on the first Monday of every month. I have to ask this. Will you, do you eat naked? We know that when you get a little too drunk, you'll just take all your clothes off and get naked. Do you have a thing about eating naked? Like, do you think you do it? Do you have a thing against it?
2: I've never. Oh, maybe I have, but it would have been like when I used to have my old place and like why it's gone. I have a girl at the time dating. We would probably walk around naked and eat and stuff. I can't see myself sitting down naked.
0: That's what it is. I don't know what it is, but I do not like to eat. Like, I'll walk around my house naked. I can be naked, but if I'm going to eat something, even in the privacy of my own home, I usually put on some clothing. So I definitely don't know if I'd be down for this. Their slogan is dine bold, dine free, be free. The experience is from 7 p.m. to 12 a.m. and nude attire is highly recommended. What's nude attire? Does that just mean being naked?
2: No clothes.
0: The restaurant does have a few guidelines for diners that include 18 and up to enter, respect and discretion required, no touching without consent. So that makes me wonder, can you like...
2: It sounds like it's kind of like a caliente. Like a
0: sex, that's my thing, is it says without consent. So if you just start like doing stuff to people and they're cool with it right at the dinner table, is that, are you cool with that? We are Miami's oldest and most respected private chef company. We typically cater to South Florida's refined Epicureans, and they're ready to, that's what their website says, and now they're going to let you be naked. I don't know if you're looking at it.
2: No.
0: Okay, so I'm going to give you a number. I think this must be by the person.

0: So it's cheaper for ladies than it is for men.
1: Yeah, that makes sense because they want more women there.
0: Okay, no, I'll give you the couple. So for a couple, naked dining, bougie steakhouse. I would imagine this is appetizers, desserts, maybe even drinks. What do you think? What do you think a respectable cost for all that would be?
1: Ooh, for two people, I'm gonna guess with all the food
0: and the nude,
1: upper 200s.
0: $344.50. If you're a single, it's a $173 for women and $287 for men. But if you're a couple, $344.50 to have your nude dining experience.
1: That doesn't seem crazy.
0: No, not. I mean, especially not if you're into being naked.
1: Yeah.
0: And you really want to do it.
1: Someone wants a nice steak and get to see some chesticles.
0: That's the problem. You probably get a lot of like single dudes that are just like, I'm going to go eat dinner and gaze at some boobs, which... I got no problem with that. All right, let's step aside for a moment. When we come back, court is in session. All rise. Judge Juicy will be joining us. JoJo, we've got a couple emails from last week that she can rule on, but I really want to get it started by giving you the details of what happened at this Airbnb we stayed at and how it turned into drama with the host. And we'll get everybody's judgment on that and a bunch more. Judge Juicy is up next right here on Sending Show. Thanks for being here. 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
4: This is an open letter to Traffic Tough Guys.
5: Well, I know them.
4: Dear Traffic Tough Guys, seriously? Listen, I freak out as much as the next person when I'm driving and someone cuts me off or does something stupid. But if they give the international my fault sign, right, holding both hands up, then you really just have to let it go. Especially if it's a hot chick. If it's a dude or some old fat lady, you can give them a little more heat, like, that's right, it was your fault, dummy, and then you drive away with a sense of accomplishment and superior look on your face. I love how when someone cuts you off and you have an overpowering urge to get up next to them to see what they look like. You gotta see their face. How dare this idiot cut me off? No matter what the person looks like, in your mind you go, that's exactly what I thought you'd look like. And you're like, I knew it'd be a foreign guy, or I knew it'd be a fat lady with a neck brace. Trust me, I get the anger. If I get cut off in traffic, I will hold my horn down until my battery almost dies. I've thrown hands full of change at cars. I punched my own window so hard that I thought for sure I was going to break it. But have you ever noticed that you are never the bad driver? It's always the idiot around you. Sure, I was doing 90 driving with my knees while eating soup and didn't put my turn signal on. But that's my exit. There's also people that are just looking for a reason to be mad at people in traffic. Just like the idiot guy I pulled out in front of last night. Notice how I said pulled out in front of?
5: Right.
4: Not cut off. I pulled out in front of this guy. So he speeds up to make it look like I cut him off. Speeds up, flashes his high beams at me. Then pulls up next to me with a very angry look on his face. Which I responded to by pointing and laughing, followed up with a two-handed wave. Because nothing pisses off a person more than a pissed off guy laughing and waving at them. This response not only pisses off the other driver, but it also almost guarantees that one day I will be shot to death in traffic. I'm Galvin from the Cowhead Show, and this has been an open letter to traffic tough guy.
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0: Anyway, we're doing it.
1: You're back.
0: I am John Senning. He is Dizzy.
1: Yeah.
0: And the one and only. The juice is loose. All rise. She is ready to rule. Fresh off of a birthday herself. The one and only Judge Juicy.
2: Attention, people.
3: Judge Juicy. On Senning Show, you send in your messy questions and the judge will rule. All rise. Court is in session. This is Judge Juicy.

0: with me and checking in on me. I'm very grateful. Thank you. Thank you.
1: I love you. Happy birthday.
0: Thank you. Thank you. Definitely a, I will look back. My 40th will not be forgotten. I don't know if it will be for reasons that I would have ever wanted, but the whole thing will just definitely be a birthday that I definitely sticks out a little bit more than most.
1: We can have a redo.
0: Yeah, maybe. Maybe in a couple weeks or something. Yeah. We do, even if it's just a night out or something, just something a little more... a little more traditional?
1: Yes. I would. Yes. I'm inviting myself to that celebration.
0: Yeah.
1: Thank you.
0: Out. Yeah. No. We'll figure just the proper dive bar at the right place and just some drinks with friends and it'll be good.
2: Once I'm wearing a Mike Allstar jersey.
0: Rightfully. Yeah. I love that idea, by the way. We never, you know, maybe if I would have been in town and things would have went differently, we could have done the A-Train themed birthday party, but maybe just a little bit.
1: Who's running
0: later.
1: Trains?
0: If you're there, you never know.
2: I'm back here.
0: Yeah. You get to be the caboose.
2: Yeah, Thomas the engine.
1: Thomas the train.
0: How old are you? How old did you turn? Can I ask that?
1: You can. You can ask whatever you want.
2: She'll lie, but you can ask.
0: For some reason, if you ask
1: Dizzy, I'm 50.
0: I'm actually totally drawing a blank on how, like, if you're older or younger than me.
1: Yeah, 43.
0: Oh, yeah. Look, older the berry, sweeter the juice.
1: Thank you.
0: You're doing good. You're doing real well.
1: Oh, well, I appreciate that.
0: I have something from my trip that I would like to throw at you both.
2: Love this.
1: Okay.
0: You know, it feels like there are kind of two groups of people in this world when they travel. Like, some people totally hate and will never do an Airbnb. Like some people just, like, they want the structure of, like, a hotel or a resort, and maybe it's just the unknowns of an Airbnb that just kind of freak people out.
2: I feel like there's cameras everywhere.
0: There's that. And I have an old horror story that I've shared before, and we went to go stay in Macon, Georgia, where we thought we were being watched from an upper level in the home.
2: You could see the feet walking,
0: we could
2: right?
0: see people moving, and the guy was super weird, and the place was dirty. The only time I've ever been to an Airbnb, and we left. Like, we got inside, and the weird detail about it was we were going to Macon, Georgia, and there is a pizza place in Macon, Georgia that we love, love, love, love, love. And we were not going to make it to the Airbnb in time to order it. So we got the host. He agreed to retrieve the pizza for us.
1: Oh.
0: And put it inside the oven to keep it warm for us, so it was there when we got there.
1: Perfect.
0: Well, everything went sideways when we got there, and we were like, this place is creepy. This place is dirty. There's somebody, like, you could see people through this hole in the wall that may or may not have been watching us. So we canceled. And then when we canceled, the guy threw a fit on the review and said, these people never had any intentions in staying here. They only wanted me to order them a pizza. That was the only, which the funny thing was about that, we bought him a pizza for his trouble. We said, hey, yeah, will you retrieve this pizza?
1: Yeah, and we'll get you
0: and
1: one.
0: And we got him a pizza. So if anybody lucked out here, we ended up with no place to stay, and he ended up with a free pizza. So needless to say, that was, and this is nowhere in the stratosphere of being weird like that. It's just, if you do stay in Airbnbs and you leave ratings and things like that, what is being too heavy-handed? What do you bitch about? What do you not complain about? Because per the whole trip, by the time it was said and done, we either had, like, just not the greatest luck when it comes to our lodging, or I'm high maintenance and looking for things that you're just never, ever going to be able to find.
1: With an Airbnb?
0: Both. Well, we had, I don't know if you heard the first segment where Well, the first night we were there, just quickly, we got into Asheville, North Carolina, and we went out for a drink. We didn't get back to the hotel until about 2:30, and the card reader on the door was broken. So we couldn't get back into our room. And they had no idea how to fix it. There was one guy who was just complaining, like, this is a nightmare. And we ended up sleeping in the lobby
1: for
0: like 45 minutes until they came and said that our room was, it was a mess. So that happened. And then the next destination.
1: So that was at a hotel.
0: That was at a hotel. Like,
1: and
0: a
1: there was no
0: hotel.
1: Other room for them to put you in to at least sleep and clean up or whatever.
2: 2 a.m. And there was only one guy working.
0: Yeah,
2: so
0: it was weird. So it ended up being about an hour. We got into the room, and that was it is what it is on that one. But
1: whose fault was it?
0: Nobody's.
1: Oh, like the card reader was really broken.
2: He was kicking the door, apparently.
0: Yeah, and then the guy did accuse me of kicking the door. As soon as we were about to go get in, he goes, have you been hitting the door? I said, we just got here. I dropped my stuff in the room. And, so the Airbnb, though, we booked on a whim. Yeah. I try to dig into the reviews and look for the best reviews. And here's the thing. This wasn't a terrible thing. It's the story here is the response of the host, not how bad the place really, really was.
1: Okay.
0: And ultimately, I'm asking, am I the dickhead? Am I in the wrong for the rating that I...
1: Am I the asshole?
0: Pretty much.
1: Okay.
0: That I ultimately gave. So this place was in... this place was in Whittier, North Carolina. So it's just outside of Cherokee. And all the reviews, it was all about the view. Like, we knew booking this place, the main reason we were getting it, that's the view off the back porch right there.
1: Yeah.
0: Like,
1: Yeah.
0: Like, just a crazy, crazy,
1: gorgeous,
0: great view. So that, undeniable and great, beautiful. What a thing. So we get there, and one of the first things we want to do is shower. We get into the shower. The water, to call it a trickle, would be an understatement. Like, the water is barely, like, she couldn't wash her hair.
1: Yeah.
0: You couldn't really do anything. The water was not coming out of the shower head. So I messaged the guy, and he's like combative immediately. Like, he's immediately like, we're idiots and don't know how to operate it. He's like, well, there's different settings. It had like a shower head where you can, like, you know, you've got like the round one, you can do like the jet and all that. He's like, change the settings to get more pressure. I'm like, dude, I know how to work a shower head. And like, so he sends me that message. I do not respond because I'm almost like offended at like, okay, dude, I know what a shower head is and I know how it works. The second thing, probably one of the worst beds that I've ever slept in my entire life.
1: Like, okay.
0: This thing, the box spring must have been blown out every time you moved on it. In my back. every time you moved on it, it's making noises. Like, it was on the verge of being something you couldn't even really, really sleep on.
1: Okay.
0: And those were really the two big things.
1: Okay. Did other people in their reviews have those same...
0: Thank you for asking. They did.
1: Okay.
0: They did. So then, I don't know at that point. That being said, the guy almost had a 5-star review.
1: Okay.
0: Almost. I think.
1: Even with those issues.
0: And I think there were like 2 or 3 people fairly recently that complained about the bed and complained about the shower head. And I saw it and I was like, okay, you know.
1: Can't be that bad.
0: Yeah, can't be that bad. But I did notice as well on those reviews, he was combative. Mm-hmm. He was arguing with the people about the, about how to work the shower, and I've never had anybody say anything bad about the bed ever. People say how comfortable it is. So if I may,
1: please.
0: I left a review the next morning, and there were just a couple other things, because he really
1: was
0: also,
1: the place clean?
0: It was clean. It was clean. But they also really sold it on the privacy and like the quiet, serene nature.
1: Okay.
0: And it was, for the most part, there were 3 things pertaining to that. There was a mother effing chicken somewhere within very close. This goddamn chicken was cock-a-doodle doing, roostering all day and night. Like, it was, at some point, I'm sure I just started drowning it out, but it was a lot.
1: Okay.
0: The other was, you're in the mountains, and I kind of get it, dogs. There were dogs over here.
1: In the mountains?
0: There were dogs over here. The problem is, I think people in the mountains just
1: let their dogs
0: out and don't ever think about it. Like, I live out in the woods. Who cares? So that was, and again, these are, do you mention it? Do you not?
2: Yeah, it's not his fault.
0: Okay.
2: Yeah.
0: Well, okay. Point for the guy then.
2: Oh.
0: And the other thing, there were 3 things. Well, you know what? I'm going to read my review.
1: Read to me.
0: I'm going to read my review. 4 days ago. John, Airbnb. And I'm never a review guy. I think this is either, I'm either...
1: Now, did you type this by yourself? Did your wife help you? Did you chat GPT it?
0: No, I did not chat GPT.
1: Okay.
0: I think I ran it by her once it was already posted.
1: Okay.
0: I will tell you this. I think I've... I don't know. I don't know what I'm looking at. We've said the number needs to be higher, but I don't know, it feels like a day where maybe it would be good for the soul. I just don't know if I have dancing in me either too, though. You are right, we are very close.
1: We got some numbers.
0: We do.
1: I didn't have to show boobs.
0: Not yet. If we're going to make it to five, you might need to, though. I'd like to take it under advisement, if possible.
2: Make it to five.
0: Yeah, if we make it to five. And I'm sorry.
1: Get in that YouTube chat.
2: Yeah, get in the YouTube and JoJo might pop something out at five.
0: And I might need it. So maybe just for me.
2: Yeah.
0: Just for me and for my spirit, we could play the song at 500 if everybody does get in there. I don't have much faith in my dance moves, but I'll smile and I'll move my body a little bit.
1: I think you got this. Okay, so 4 days ago, John, Airbnb.
0: Yep.
2: Dogs.
0: Yep.
2: Roman.
0: This spot is all about the view. The sunsets are unreal. Should be noted, it's definitely more rustic, though.
1: Very kind of you.
0: Joffrey.
1: With a G.
0: Yeah.
2: Ugh.
0: Was responsive and very helpful.
1: Oh.
0: So we're starting off
2: strong. You were nice.
0: Yeah. I think we start with I think they call it a crap sandwich type thing. As seen on the other reviews, the water pressure is nearly non-existent in the shower. Joffrey did attempt to help, but it doesn't really matter. It's a little better than a trickle. That main bed, the only bed, by the way, there was one bed. It was a loft. Oh. You had to like go up into a loft.
2: That's kind of cool.
0: It was like one bed. So there's no options in the bed.
1: Okay.
0: The bed upstairs is rough. Creaky, squeaky, and rough on the body. If you are coming, you should also note, the thing was, I go to Airbnbs. Like, there's usually stuff in the kitchen to be able to drink and to cook and do.
1: Oh, yeah.
0: There was, like, nothing in this kitchen. Like, there was not a drink to have, like, a normal beverage out of. He had two big-ass, weird-looking mugs.
1: That's it? No plates? No...
0: There was a couple things. There was
1: but
0: a couple,
1: not like
0: nothing.
1: A...
0: It was trouble.
1: Yeah.
0: It was trouble.
1: Okay.
0: The kitchen is limited.
1: Okay.
0: Just so you know, there's no dishwasher, and there's no sponge or anything to clean any of the dishes with either. And he tells you, do your own dishes, for the record. I knew that it probably wouldn't be complete isolation, but definitely more noise than you'd think. The road can be loud, neighbor dogs, and a rooster that was cock-a-doodling day and night. We really enjoyed our time on the deck, but a few extra touches would put this place over the top.
2: That's not bad.
1: I don't think that's bad.
0: And so I gave a 3 out of 5.
1: Okay.
0: Does that?
2: No, it's great.
0: Do you feel like that's so far heavy-handed?
2: I don't think you said anything too crazy. You weren't too offensive, and you gave it a pretty good review. 3.5 out of 5.
1: I think you were letting people know what they were getting. That's the whole point of a review. I mean, I don't want to buy a product if it's garbage.
0: Right. And I thought it wasn't that bad. And I'm telling you, within 30 seconds,
1: of course,
0: I get a message. Man. I get a message from Joffrey.
2: A personal text.
0: Well, it's like on the messaging side of Airbnb. I tried to help you. You have no idea how bad Airbnb sees a 3-star review.
2: I don't think it's that bad.
0: He then sends me a video of I guess, the cleaning lady using the shower head to show me that it does work, I guess.
2: Did it work?
0: I mean, it looks like, I don't think that the video does it justice necessarily.
1: Did you take a video of the shower?
0: No. And I wish I would have. I have nowhere in my listing does it state that I have a dishwasher. I rely on my cleaners as I live in Florida. If you would have reached out, I could have let you into my storage to get a sponge. I kindly ask you that you remove your review immediately.
2: Oh, hell no.
0: I have enough dishware for 4 people. The shower has pressure. Most people sleep great in that bed, and I cannot control the traffic or the neighbor's chickens. Most people love the place. A 3-star will take me 6 months of straight 5-stars to make up for. Man. A 3 is really, really, really bad. This is my livelihood. If something was actually wrong, I would understand. First of all, my first thing is, does Airbnb appreciate and or want like the host going back and like attacking the people who left the review? Not that I think I should be like, I don't know what you do, but I just think that the fact this guy can just angrily come at me after I left a review doesn't.
1: And try to bully you to take your review down.
2: Yeah, that's crazy.
0: That's really the thing. So I thought I had a good response.
1: Oh, you wrote back.
0: I just very short and sweet, very short and sweet. And I will tell you, I had my response written about 5 different times because it was much more heavy-handed, and thanks to my lovely wife, it didn't send it. I just said, you will continue to see these issues on your reviews until they are handled. I do hope you'll consider fixing for the future guest. I can see there's your both reoccurring issues on your reviews. Pretty nice, right?
2: Yeah.
1: Also, okay, I don't know what his like little blurb about his place said. Like he said, I didn't say I had a dishwasher, but then those things should be provided. And then you need to have a conversation with your cleaners to have those things out and ready for guests to use.
0: What was crazy, in the checkout book where you check out.
1: You don't send your guests to the shed to get their own cleaning supplies to clean.
2: How to get you a sponge from the
1: shed. Yeah, I mean.
0: So in the checkout stuff, he also had, he had a note to the cleaners. Like he had the cleaners checklist. And one of the things on the checklist was make sure you leave a sponge and a towel for the people. And they didn't, so whatever. He then wrote me back and said, I think people just don't understand how to work a shower head. And don't bother to ask me how to correct it or respond. Just be aware that Airbnb 5-star system is different from a regular rating scale. This 3 is completely devastating.
2: Well, maybe do your due diligence better if this is your livelihood. Put a little more effort in it, bro.
1: Yep. Yeah.
2: You want to tell me this sob story? Do better, bro.
1: Take care of your Airbnb for your guests.
0: All right. I know that I'm a delicate little flower.
1: And
0: so you guys
1: I don't
0: might
1: know how much it costs,
0: me,
1: but like you're spending your hard-earned money to go and stay somewhere and are expecting a certain level of accommodation. Like I don't think that what you're wanting, a comfortable bed, a shower head that works, I don't think that that's out of line. And for him to say, make it like it's you. And you don't know how to work a shower head.
0: Right. That's the thing. And even the ones before.
1: Like gaslight you into it's like the bed's comfortable to everybody else. Like, no, I'm reading other reviews and people are having the same
0: problems. And he's doing the same thing. Like the people, other people that complain about the bed, he's like, everybody, not only is there no problems, everybody else tells me the bed is great. It is not.
1: Yeah.
0: So I almost wonder if he had some fake, fake reviews in there.
2: Oh, 100%.
0: Because there were some, like, the fact that more people.
1: Or he just bullied them into switching.
2: Oh, that's true. He could have shamed them into that.
1: Yeah.
0: That could be. And the funniest thing is so I started by reading you my review. So not only does he go and he responds to me personally, he then goes in and publicly responds to the review on the listing.
2: I hate that.
1: Great.
0: Yeah. So, you know, it's a lot of the same thing. I tried to contact you. You did not respond or read my message. Everybody I ever have who stays there said the bed sleeps great. You must just have a different personal preference. You mentioned there's no dishwasher. I don't list a dishwasher. Please read your amenities list before booking if you have a problem with this. I apologize for not providing the sponge. I spoke to my cleaners. They didn't tell me that we were out. The cabin is on a small mountainside. The sound carries from below. Sorry you could hear the neighbor's rooster in traffic. That was that.
2: No one complains about the bed. You must like comfort.
0: Exactly. That must be it must be the thing. I will tell you this. We're at 487. If we get this bad boy to... we get this bad boy to 500. We're playing the song. So just
1: hell yeah, yeah.
2: Just get it on table.
0: Just how you know. Just so everybody knows. I don't know if you know if you're in there.
1: My space.
0: I mean, it's 487. And again, it could be good for my psyche as a broken man.
2: Are you
0: right
2: stretching?
0: Now.
1: I gotta take my shoes off.
2: Oh, I thought she was stretching. Yeah,
1: well, dude, I don't want to fall.
0: Dude, at 42 years old, you got to stretch before you start dropping low like that. But yeah, so I would say it feels like in this room, and again, you might just being nice to me because of my situation, that it wasn't that bad. Like
1: I would never be nice to you because of any situation.
0: Oh, you wouldn't? Oh, no. Good. That makes me feel, that's what I'm looking for. All queer gratis, whatever prick that is, sounds like a Karen review was left. And I will say,
2: is that Joffrey?
0: Yeah, maybe we could talk about it later at some point. I did leave reviews on all of the places where we stayed, and they were all bad. Yeah, like so. I don't know. I
1: mean, did your wife have a problem with things?
0: Oh, everything that I had a problem with, she had a problem with as well. I was not. I was not on my own.
1: I don't listen. I think if you're going to have a business, something like that, where you're inviting people into your home, then your home should be up to snuff. And I think that you should have a person there, if it's your cleaners, it's whoever, that when you have guests coming into town, that they're available to go over. Somebody should have come
0: over. That's tough, yeah.
1: To make sure you send somebody over. I mean, it's just basic customer service. I just think he lacks it. I think that you don't need to feel badly about anything. I think you keep the rating. That's genuinely how you feel. And
0: the one we stayed in on the last night, which we were not supposed to stay in because we left the other hotel because I hated it. It was perfect. Like I almost wanted it. I even said to Danielle, I said, I need to take pictures of this lady's spread and send them to Joffrey.
1: Oh my God, you should have.
0: Oh, is it?
1: Did you?
0: Oh, oh, Oh.
1: Did you write a positive review on that one?
2: Oh, yeah.
0: 520 in the vroom.
2: Let's
0: go. Vroom. You did it for my spirit. You did it for my soul. What a gift to come back to. It's been a hot minute. Over 520 people watching live on YouTube. And the party is on. Dizzy's on the table. The juice is loose. Remember, somebody's got to talk into that microphone. Somebody's got to talk into that microphone. Don't forget. I'm going to give you a little. I'm just going to give you the best I can give you, which is like a little slow grind. Yeah. I almost want to move that. Drop it. Joj, how low can you drop it to get your face in that? Oh, there we go. There we go. Sit on it.

this look. Everybody's here together. 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The one shot. The one shot. Sing this. Oh, look at that. Look at that. Thank you. Thank you. Thank you, everybody. Really putting Joe's knees to work today. Look at that. Look at those. Those could totally break a watermelon. Thank you so much. You're all the best.

0: Taco Flame, JoJo's Jugs.
1: Holla.
0: Oh, wow.
2: We needed that.
1: Thanks, you guys.
0: We've been needing it.
1: My knees didn't need it.
2: 668.
0: We've been needing it.
2: We're still climbing.
0: Are we?
1: Rushing it.
0: Do we dare,

0: Real solid work. Real, real solid work there. I can dance. I did the best I could today. I'm not going to lie.
1: Hey, I'm proud of you. You got up.
0: I got up. I moved my hips a little bit.

0: quite possibly, I don't know, maybe the biggest numbers. Maybe the biggest numbers in there.
1: Oh, man.
0: On a day like today, it feels extra special. Don't go anywhere. We've got more with Judge Juicy coming up next. I think we got two emails that I want to hit. Okay. I also have a very personal... I feel like Joj is like an open book, and it's hard to think of things we haven't already asked her. A very specific question about a place she may or may not have made love. We'll do that and a couple emails coming up next.
2: Wow.
0: On more, exactly, on more Setting Show with Judge Juicy. Keep it locked to the bone. Thank you. Seriously, thank you.
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0: We are Honky Tonkin' on a Tuesday. Thank you so much for everything. I am John Senning. He is Dizzy, and the juice is loose. Judge Juicy with us. Hit her up on social media at Joanne Petrella. Find Diz at Dizzy4Mayor. And you can find me at the John Senning. So this feels very possible. There was a headline that I read today, and I started thinking to myself, how do we work this in? And then it hit me that this might not be that far-fetched. So the article is a few days late, so I don't think today is National Orgasm Day, but a few days ago was. Shocking study claims that 47% of workers are having sex at work or at their workplace.
1: Mm.
0: And I started running through my head here, and I was just thinking about, like, it's well within the possibility of reality that you have made love to somebody in this building. Like, not person in this building, physically in this building. Have you?
1: No.
2: Like, inside the building.
0: In the building, yeah.
1: Not in the building.
0: In a car parked outside the building?
1: Maybe.
0: All right.
2: Nice.
0: I thought, once I really started thinking about it, I thought for sure that you were going to say that one of these
1: prom
0: rooms.
1: No, I don't know that I've ever done it in an actual place of employment.
0: Where you're actually working.
1: Yeah. But like a lot of parking lots. Right. Have you?
0: Here in this building?
1: Yeah.
0: No.
1: Have you?
0: Oh, really?
2: Yes.
0: Really?
2: Yes, twice.
0: Wow.
2: Same girl.
1: Okay.
0: Is it somebody that works?
2: No one that works here.
0: Okay.
2: No one that works
0: here. Wow. I wonder if we
2: remember the crazy, the psycho girl from Canada?
1: Yes.
0: So yeah. She just met you up here and you just,
2: I was picking her up from the airport and Mo asked me, because I think it was still when he had his show. He's like, hey, can you come by and hang out for the show? I'm like, yeah, I have my homegirl with me, but yeah, for sure.
0: And Mo watched.
1: Watch.
2: But it was like, we had a break. I go, you want to go see some of the other studios? She's like, yeah. I'm like, you better find out.
0: You gotta tell me.
1: On break? That's not a very long time.
0: Yeah.
2: Well, it was like
0: when it wasn't his show. Yeah, he had to.
2: That's true. I was late coming back, but
1: okay.
0: Is it the room where you do your stuff now?
1: Oh, it's Ethan's. It's Ethan's room. Office.
2: There's
1: I think.
2: Two of them.
0: There's two of them. Is one of them an actual station?
2: No. It was two for the station.
0: They're both. So. They're like prod. They're like
2: yes. To what you
1: was in my office,
2: and then the other is the pie room.
0: That's a good one. Yeah. You got a nice window in there. It's nice and cozy.
2: Yeah.
0: He'd be bent over right the window.
1: You left
0: right
1: Monica
0: there.
1: A present in there, didn't you?
0: Seriously.
2: Right on her Bill's blanket. Like,
0: wow, look at that. Yeah, no, the occasion is never. I mean, unless it was like an appointment, like it was like, let's come up here to do that. I just don't think I've had the situation.
1: Oh, that's real spontaneous and fun.
0: Well, that's what I'm saying. But I've never been here like with her where that would be a thing.
1: Okay.
0: Like, I'm just saying, unless I just said, hey, you want to go up to work and do this? Like, I just don't even know.
1: Well, I didn't know, like, if one afternoon you were, like, out running errands and you're like, oh, I got to grab something from the office or I got to cut a spot and she was with you.
0: And she never wants to come up here. Anytime we come up here.
2: She'll be like, I'll wait in the car.
0: Yeah. Well,
2: now I think you should come up. No, I'll stay in the car.
0: I'll throw that at her next time. I'll say, no, I'm trying to.
1: No, I really think you should come up.
0: Yeah.
2: Oh.
0: I'm trying to get in. Yeah.
2: I think you should come
1: That'll do it.
0: That does it every time. I know my way to a woman's heart. One other thing I want to touch on quickly, just because I see it everywhere in the news, and I'm curious.
2: Well, I have a question for you.
0: Oh, yeah.
2: Never at Rudy's?
0: Oh, Ruby's?
2: Ruby's,
0: oh,
2: sorry.
0: Yes, for sure.
2: Oh, by the way.
0: Yeah, many Ruby's.
2: While she's
1: Shut
2: in the room.
1: Shut up.
2: Yeah. While she's in the room.
1: Shut up.
2: You eat tuna, not canned tuna, correct?
0: Yes.
2: thank you.
1: I said that.
2: Nope,
1: that's
2: she
1: what
2: said
1: I
2: tuna.
0: Oh, this was the game that was played. That was played. The who knows John better.
1: That is what I meant. And when he asked me to be specific, I said canned tuna. That is what I meant. I knew he didn't like
2: I
1: that.
2: I said canned
0: tuna. Clearly,
1: after I gave my answer.
2: Listen, we were just dancing. We
0: yeah, to everything, everything's. Everything,
1: well, you but, started
0: but
1: it.
0: So Diz, from what I heard, Diz like mopped the floor with Joe's, right?
2: Yes.
1: Yes.
2: Absolutely.
0: And that's fine. That's fine. I actually, so
1: but he is,
0: Drew hit me up that day and said, hey, I'm going to do this game. Do you have anything like off the top of your head? And so I was sending him a couple things and I.
1: Those questions were hard.
0: Don't take this the wrong way. I said, I think Joe might. The thing, my only reason why is as close as we've gotten over the last however many years.
2: Yeah.
0: I feel like Joj was listening more intently, like during the Drew Garabo live days. So stories that I haven't told, things that just are from my past that maybe she would have been listening for then. I thought maybe it would be a little more even, but it brings me great joy to know that you buried her.
2: I thought it was going to be a harder question. They were pretty hard, some of them. Like I thought it was going to be like, what's my mom's name? I literally looked up your mom's name.
0: Oh, you did.
2: Can I say it?
0: Yeah.
2: Is it Stephanie?
0: Stephanie. Yeah,
2: I looked it up. I was like, Stephanie, got it locked
0: in. You knew that, didn't you?
1: I did know that because I love your mother.
0: Exactly.
1: There were things that I knew that I just blanked on in the moment, but then as soon as they said them, I was like, I knew Rubies, but I didn't. I just kept saying Chili's.
0: He just called it Rudy's. So
2: I did get it wrong.
1: I said Fridays. I said Chili's. I said all the things.
2: I almost forgot his middle name though when he did it.
1: Oh, I knew
2: like
1: that.
2: I drew a blank because I know it, but I was like, what is it? And it like clicked.
1: Yeah,
2: right away.
0: It came back.
1: That I knew immediately.
0: I'm gonna have to go back and listen to it to find out exactly.
1: Not my finest performance, but
0: it's fine. It was right that this one. It was only right. Real quick, very quick. Ariana Grande, are you tuned into this?
1: Yeah,
0: whole thing?
2: Crazy.
0: What is going on?
2: Crazy. She looks like Skeletor. Like,
1: yeah.
0: So I was trying to find like stories about what's going on with her, and a lot of the stories were like, why is everybody like fighting what is clearly in front of their face? Like this girl looks like she's withering away, and honestly, maybe on her way to dying. But it's like in the modern day, especially with the people that I think gravitate to her music, it's like you're afraid to say something. And I think that people are so afraid of offending somebody that we're almost at the point where you're emboldening somebody or being enabling her to carry down this road. I thought maybe for a minute it was just the whole Wizard of Oz phase and whatever, but those videos like from her new music video and her on stage, like she looks like she's a skeleton, like she's literally dying.
2: I almost kind of wonder if it's like a Chadwick Boseman thing. Like not exactly that, but she's sick in some way. And maybe that's why people are like, we're not talking about it because they might know and don't want to bring it into the light.
0: It's funny you say that's not funny at all, but somebody retweeted it and said, I've been working in there was some sort of like a doctor or something and said, I've worked with all these different patients. Like this is somebody who is very sick. Like that was their guess is, you know, this isn't an eating disorder.
1: I mean,
0: this is,
1: she's always been thin and frail. She's definitely much thinner and bonier looking, but I saw a video of her somebody I follow on TikTok had posted they went to her concert and she looked, I don't want to say good because she's way too thin, but she was like moving and performing.
0: Yeah,
1: and, like,
0: you would think if she was very sick, like that would be
1: more
0: tough,
1: weak and stuff. So I don't know that it's that, but I mean,
2: she's built like Mr. Burns now.
0: It's scary to see. Like it's Skeletor-esque. I guess she's stepping away now. She's going to go away.
1: I think she's going to go through August and then after her London stop in September, she's going to take a break from her tour. Liz, I don't know. Her relationships have been kind of all over the place. So I don't know if it's a...
2: Yeah, it's almost like she stopped eating whenever her relationships were bad.
0: Once she had that Pete Davidson D, then she was like, all right, I'm not eating ever again. And
2: he fed me enough.
0: Yeah, very, very. It's almost sad to think about like what could be, like God forbid, 2 months down the road, we find out she has this eating disorder and dies. And then it's like, wow, people were like tiptoeing around this whole thing. And maybe she didn't get the help that she could have or should have. Because people were just afraid to, you know, speak out against her body or talk about it at all. So
1: they're definitely there's people in her inner circle that know and hopefully are trying to help her. And maybe this is like a first step, like that she would agree to finish and take a beat and go and get some help. So
0: dude, her and Jelly Roll disappearing. How are we going to get through our days anymore? I saw that Jelly just did his last. So he was going away for years.
1: He said
0: he was going to go away for 2 years.
1: It's a prison?
0: And I don't know. Would you believe we hit almost all the bars? You won't believe this. Maybe you will. On Broadway, one of the only ones we did not hit was Jelly Roll's bar.
1: Really?
0: We did not go to Jelly Roll's bar. Yeah, not for any reason either.
1: Nashville's one of my favorite places.
0: Yeah, it was a trip. It was definitely an experience. You know, we found the places that we loved a lot. One of the places that was right by our hotel,
1: did
0: Roberts.
1: Did you stop and see Migs?
0: No, did not get the Migs invite. But there was a place called Robert's Western World that was very famous. And, dude, they do a $6 recession special.
1: Oh.
0: You get a PBR, a bologna sandwich, potato chips, and a moon pie for $6.
2: Oh,
1: that's
2: a good deal.
1: Great.
0: Yeah, dude, they got the griddle like right behind the bar. Like they're grilling up the bologna sandwiches like right there. The bartenders, that was a...
1: Did you have one?
0: Oh, yeah. I had to have one. Good. Yeah, it was very nice. Dear Judge Juicy, My wife and I have been together for 11 years, and about 3 months ago, we decided to check something off the old bucket list. We had a threesome. Before you can all start judging me, it wasn't a secret affair or anything shady. We talked about it forever, made rules, and agreed it would be a one-time thing with somebody we didn't know. Mm. We figured if we're ever going to do it, a complete stranger was the only way. We found a woman on Hinge. Ooh. She seemed cool. Everybody got along. The night happened. Everybody went home. And that was supposed to be the end of it. But it wasn't. Apparently, my wife found herself a new best friend. Now they're constantly getting lunch together, going out for cocktails, and texting each other all day, sending stupid memes, basically acting like they've been best friends since high school. I've told my wife it makes me uncomfortable, and she laughs it off, saying I'm being ridiculous. She yesterday said, I finally found a girlfriend that I click with. She doesn't seem to understand why it's weird. I don't want to have another threesome with this woman, and I don't think they're sneaking around behind my back. I trust my wife. It's every time this woman comes up, all I can think is, remember that one night. We agreed this was supposed to be a random person who disappeared back to the universe. Instead, she's become a part of our weekly routine. Am I overreacting, or is it completely fair to say the woman from the threesome probably shouldn't become my wife's new best friend? And he signed it with a fun name. I'd like my stranger to stay a stranger.
1: Mm. I'm shocked that he's so bothered by this. Yeah. I would think it would be harder for a woman to turn around and be friends with somebody that you know we've all seen each other. Like, I would think it would be harder for the woman than the man. I think you need to just chill out.
2: Aren't you kind of like, for the guy, like, nice?
1: Yes, this is happening. That's what I'm saying.
0: Yeah. Well, maybe it's not. I mean, maybe it's not. I mean, maybe that's what
2: now there's like a friendship behind it.
0: Yeah. Okay, and now it would be maybe weirder for, I'd love to talk to her, be weirder for them to ever do it again because that's now her friend that she's watching.
1: But maybe she doesn't want to do it again. She made a best friend out of it. So just
0: take it for that.
1: Yeah. And like, let it go. It was a fun night. It brought you together. And I don't know why he's so bothered by it.
0: We watched a movie over the break that's on Netflix called The Threesome. Have you seen this movie?
2: No.
0: Dude, it's got that Zoe Dutch girl.
1: Oh, yeah.
0: And she's really the only famous one, but it's different but the same. There's a one-night threesome with a rando. Can I tell you what happens?
1: Sure.
0: I spoil stuff all the time. He gets both of them pregnant.
2: Nice.
0: He gets both of them pregnant, and then they have to navigate through the world of him getting both of them pregnant, called The Threesome. It was pretty good.
2: Is this a comedy?
0: It was like a rom-com.
2: Okay.
0: Yeah, it was like a... It was
1: the murder mystery.
0: It was a rom-com type thing.
1: I mean, again, I think it would be harder for the woman to be friends with somebody that you know your husband's seen and been with and all of the things, and if she's cool with it, I don't know why he isn't.
0: Well, I also don't think it can work in the other way. Like, if he stayed in contact with this woman, that's a deal breaker
1: for sure.
0: Almost immediately. Yeah. So, yeah, my brother, I would say buckle up and, just enjoy it.
1: Yeah, let the girls go and hang out. I don't know why you care.
0: I also think he probably does think that they're doing something. He said he didn't.
1: Or he still wants to be with that girl and can't be around her because he is secretly super attracted to her.
0: Maybe a little bit. When you see, he probably saw that look on his wife's face when this new best friend lady was, you know.
2: Yeah.
0: I've never seen that face before myself. I know she's chasing that dragon. She's
2: you got to test the water.
1: Slay that dragon, baby.
2: Bring her over, let her hang out again, drink some wine, and then kind of.
1: Yeah.
2: Going to take this party upstairs.
0: See what happens from there.
1: Yeah. Real tired.
0: Joge, thank you so much for everything, for being a great friend, for being here today. Happy birthday.
1: Happy birthday to you. I'm glad you're back.
0: Thank you. It feels good to be back. And I knew that it would once I got in here. I said it earlier when I opened my eyes this morning. I thought, can't do it. Not going to do it. Not feeling it. But that's all washed away.
1: Yeah,
0: it feels
1: good.
0: Much better to be back. So thank you, Joge. Hit her up on social media at Joanne Petrella. Thank you to everybody who got in the YouTube chat this last hour. Could be potentially some of our biggest numbers. And I really appreciate the love and the support. That is a great idea. I do need a spoiler alert sounder. When I'm about to spoil something, I should play a button. Because okay. It is a thing that I think I'm doing too much. And I hate spoilers. So.
1: Bum, bum, bum.
0: Spoiler. Don't go anywhere. When we come back, it is time for John's Joints. Lots to get into in the world today. And also do a little more talking about my experience with the Dirty Head Show in Nashville. We'll be joined by Drew Garabo. So keep it locked to 102.5 The Bone. 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
0: 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It's time for John's Choice. With your host,

0: Look at this. The band is back together. Welcome back to Senning Show. I am John Senning. He is Dizzy. And the man gets to take a breath after 7 days of double, triple, quadruple duty, whatever it might be. The one and only Drew Argaraba. What's up, buddy?
1: Man, it is damn good to see you again, pal.
0: Thank you. It feels good to be back. I didn't know that it would. I hoped that it would, but it does feel good to be here. And there's definitely a distractions. Like, I think when all this first started happening, like I hated the idea of a distraction because I don't know how to put it into words, but like, I think when you're overly distracting yourself, you might not be dealing with things. And I don't know. I'm letting up on that a little bit, because what else can you do other than distract yourself? It's like all of the things that I'm sad about and the things that I'm thinking, they're going to be there. They're going to be there when I leave here today. They're going to be there when I get home today. But like right now, I'm riding the wave. And that's good. That's what you can do with any form of grief or anything, no matter what you're going through. I think you just have to find the moments of joy and ride those waves.
1: True words. Something's been eating me up that I need to apologize to you for.
0: Oh, God.
1: It's been eating me up since Saturday.
0: Oh, God. I've got a couple things, too, that I want to throw at you that I think may be along the same line.
1: Okay. I ordered DoorDash to your house, and I left the trash in your trash
0: Dude,
1: can.
0: It's so funny because that might be and Drew was kind enough to go check on Roman, the cat, while we were gone. And it is it's so funny because we left, like, I've never left my house that quickly or for that long. Like, the whole thing is just a blur. Like, we made a split decision, booked a flight, and left. So we were prepared to come home to a house that I didn't really know what was gonna be what. I kept saying that when we got home, it smelled like a flamingo enclosure. Oh, like, the smell inside the house was so bad. But there's no way it wasn't just that. It was the garbage did smell, and I didn't know why it smelled. But the bottom line is the last.

0: few weeks of our life, there's been accidents in the house and things like that. Yeah. So there was a smell no matter what. When we got inside the house, it was horrific pretty much. But we like gutted the house. Like we ripped up the, we got rid of all of the rugs. We cleaned all the floors. And I did notice that I kept saying, what did we put in the garbage? Like what did you order?
1: Yeah.
2: It was barbecues from a place called Moe's or something. Like it was the only barbecue place that was close to your place.
0: Moe's?
2: Yeah, I know. I'd never heard of it.
0: It wasn't the Treehouse barbecue place?
2: I don't think so.
0: Oh, wow. That's interesting. No, it's so funny because when you said I wanted to bring something up, I was going to say to you, like, why didn't you tell me that my house was so disgusting? Like, but
2: it wasn't until I got there.
0: So then we had on Saturday or Sunday, whatever day it was, we had the neighbor stop over, and all I could think, like, you know, we're tight, you would understand, but like my neighbor's never been in my house, and all I could think was, dude, this guy came over here and was like, these disgusting people, like what the hell?
2: Are you? Oh, I hate to throw anybody under the bus. Are you 100% sure he stopped by your house?
0: Twice.
2: Okay. Because Roman's dry food was empty when I got there.
0: Oh, really?
2: Yeah.
0: He did. I think when he stopped by on Sunday, he stopped by Sunday morning.
2: Okay.
0: So, yeah. So, it would have been like 24 hours.
2: Yeah.
0: And he said, yeah, I think he gave him a wet food maybe.
2: Okay.
0: So he did say something about the dry food. I don't think he knew where it was.
2: So he
0: said he gave him a wet food, and yeah, I do believe that he did.
2: All right, yeah, no, because I noticed some of the wet food cans were missing, but I couldn't figure out why there was no dry food in Roman's bowl.
0: Yeah, I have to say that cat has definitely made has softened the edges off of coming home. I will say that.
1: That's good.
0: He was there waiting for us when we got home, and he's always been one of the more loving cats I've ever met. The last 24 hours have been crazy how he's been so, and he missed us obviously, but you'd like to think he can sense something, and very, very affectionate. He does the thing. He did it when we first found him, but he hasn't done it in forever. Like last night we were laying in bed and he got up and he does the thing where they do like the kneading.
2: Oh,
0: where he gets up and like starts like pressing on your, like massaging you.
1: Yeah.
0: So Roman has been great, and thank you for the great toy selections that you hooked him up with. Dude, I was going to text you last night. You gave him this thing that's like a spaceship with a cow.
2: Yeah, yeah.
0: So I don't even think you know it. So there was like a button on it. There was a button on the pole, and I'm like, what does this damn button do? It's not working. Well, then I found at the bottom there's like this little plastic piece that you pull out, and that whole thing like lights up and makes noises and flashes. And yeah, it was pretty damn cool cat toys, I must say.
2: Thank you. There was an independent pet store called Pet Safari right by Patrick. I had to go by Patrick Smith's before yours.
0: Yeah.
2: And there was a Pet Safari there. I love independent businesses, so I spent like $75.
0: He is spoiled. He is definitely he's definitely spoiled. And I think before we had the wet food is only a here and there thing, I think he knows what's up with the wet food now. He is like, let's do this. 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
2: Ugh.
0: So I kind of haven't touch too much on our time in Nashville because I wanted to tell you a little bit more about the Dirty Head show.
2: Yeah, please. I don't know anything.
0: Well, and I also have bitched about the other two places we stayed. I haven't bitched about the third place that we stayed in Nashville proper, which we found this place. It was called the Holston House, and it just looked perfect. Like it was like two blocks off of Broadway. And so you're a little off the craziness, but you're a 5-minute walk from being in the midst of everything. And this is going to sound like a diss on Broadway, because maybe it is. Like all of the big name artist bars, you know what they feel like to me? They feel like Universal City Walk. Like that's the energy that they bring. And the live music is, you can't even really comprehend how much live music there is. So you've got pretty much a mile of bars, every one of them three stories, most of them with different live music on every story. Like just to watch so many different artists and see so many different types of music in one place, is a spectacle. So from that, very, very cool. But again, my comparison to Vegas, where I think you can do it for like a day, like a day or two, maybe. I haven't mentioned much food. The best thing I ate the entire trip, and one of those meant to be moments like we were talking about, Diz.
2: Yeah.
0: So it was after the Dirty Head show, and it was going into my birthday. So it's midnight, and we were kind of hemming and hawing, like, are we going to go back out? What are we going to do? And we ended up there's an area in Nashville called Painter's Alley that they say is like the more stripped down Broadway. And we found a place called the Bourbon Street Boogie House. And there was a... First of all, the band was insane. I posted a video. Did either of you guys see the video of the guy doing Biggie on stage with the band?
2: No.
0: You would have loved this. This band was doing everything, but they were doing like deep rap cuts. Like the guy kept doing a bunch of Kendrick. Like he's playing the guitar and doing Kendrick.
2: Oh, cool.
0: But so at one point, he says, where's Hunter? And this totally nerdy looking white dude in his white New Balances and his short khakis. One thing you learn about Nashville, like these people, and I don't mean this in a bad way, they're begging for money. Like I did a little bit of research and found out a lot of these bands are not getting paid by the venue. Oh. Like the money that they get is the money. So like they do a thing where they like work the jug. So at some point, one of the band members will step down and they'll go around the room with the jug the whole time. They're saying, if you want to hear, like I heard this at three different bars. If you want to hear Limp Bizkit or Freebird, it's $100. Like that's their thing. So at this place, which was so cool. It was like three levels, had a real small feel to it. This guy says, Hunter says he's willing to do $150 to come up and do a song with us. And he goes, all right, if you think you can do it. So the band kind of starts playing it. And this little nerdy white dude got up there and did Biggie as if he had been doing it his entire life. I thought it was a bit. It was like a plant. I went and talked to the kid after. I said, you've got to be with this band. You must do this all the time. His girlfriend was with him. She was like, I didn't know he could do... When I say it was like him performing with the band was the best the band sounded all night long, it was pretty damn cool. But we got in there, we started watching the music, and I don't see anybody with food, but I can see like signs for food. And so I pull out a menu, and this place has an insane like New Orleans-style Cajun food.
1: Nice.
0: And dude, I had by far the best thing I ate the entire trip. And this was at about 1 o'clock in the morning after freshly turning 40 years old. It was a gumbo loaded baked potato. And it was a big ass baked potato smothered in gumbo.
2: Oh, yeah.
0: Could have been my frame of mind, could have been everything, but it was unbelievable.
2: Yeah.
0: And that was probably one of the better pieces of food I ate the
2: shrimp
0: entire,
2: crawdads, all that stuff.
0: Dude, there was pork, there was shrimp, there was chicken. It was chock full of stuff.
2: That's so badass.
0: It was really cool. A lot of times we were just like trying to get quick bites. You know what I mean? Like it wasn't a lot of like, let's find the
1: sit down and do
0: yeah, the, it was yeah, like yeah. Let's just keep this train moving. I did have in the airport yesterday, and a bunch of people told me I needed to have it, Hattie B's. They're like the Nashville spicy fried chicken place in Nashville.
2: How was it?
1: Hattie B's?
0: It was, I'll tell you, first of all, I did feel like I just had weird, bizarre bad luck the entire time.
2: Yeah.
0: I go up, there's nobody in line. I order this chicken sandwich at the counter. I then sit down where you're supposed to pick it up. And then I start noticing all these other people are coming in and ordering and just getting their food. Wait, so I'm looking down and I'm like, it's been 15 minutes. I'm like, I need to say something after all these people. So finally I tell them my order had been lost. They didn't know what happened, but they didn't have my order. I did the damn hot, which is the second from the hottest.
1: Slapped you.
0: It was almost couldn't get it down.
2: Oh.
0: It was. And I did not finish it. And I mean, I am the
2: you
0: spice.
2: You can handle some heat.
0: The spice man. This was a different type of spice. And even the lady told me, I said, is this going to hurt me? She goes, oh yeah, you better not. You know, it's for serious spice lovers only. And I felt like that was a challenge. And it was very delicious. The sauce, everything about it was great. But I left about a quarter of it because I was in deep pain. But the going back to the Dirty Head show, and if you missed it earlier, we were... knew we were going to Nashville, but didn't know what we were going to do there. So I started looking up live music. That Saturday night in Nashville, even the people at the hotel said it was one of the bigger nights they had seen. In town, within walking distance of the hotel, Barry Manilow, Bob Dylan, Dirty Heads, and Vince Gill has a residency at the Ryman.
2: Damn.
0: All on the same night. So I find out that Dirty Heads are there. I told Drew messages Duddy from Dirty Heads. And before I can think about doing anything or buying tickets, Drew's like, you're good. You're on the list. And we certainly were on the list. And I will say this, if you are a Dirty Heads fan, and I haven't seen them in all the different places around the world, but you should circle the Pinnacle in Nashville as a place to go see them, because a lot of times, and we've talked about Dirty Heads before, like sound issues and things like that. This place is brand new. It's less than a year old. And after doing a little bit of reading about it, the whole goal of this venue was to have the best audio in the country. Like that was the vision when they built this place. And without a shadow of a doubt, it was the best that they've ever sounded live. Like Duddy, a lot of times, because he has a different type of voice, he feels buried. He feels like the bass is too loud and you can't hear him. That was not the case here. Oh. They sounded so good. The crowd was probably the best Dirty Heads crowd I've ever been in, because they were die hard. Like, it was just something about everybody was there for the Dirty Heads. And I really, first time I've ever seen them indoors.
2: Yeah, that seems odd.
0: Which is crazy. But it was
2: smoking or no?
0: It was yes, at some point.
2: All right.
0: But this place was, I mean, it's a spectacle. Like it was just beautiful. Like, the entire place was beautiful. It was so big. Like, the accommodations with the bars and the bathrooms. And so they have a rooftop bar. They have a rooftop bar, which is pretty cool, because we got in and one of the bands we didn't really know. So you can go up to the rooftop bar and they have a huge giant projector that's showing the stage. So we got to go up there and have drinks and food on the rooftop bar while the opening bands are playing on the big screen.
2: So cool.
0: And it was amazing, dude. It was really, really
2: good.
0: And it was funny because I talked about the sunsets and I talked about the secret swimming hole and all of that. I'm not prepared to play the song right this moment. And I had heard the song before. It's a newer song. It's like a brand new song from them. But there was a moment, and I broke down in a lot of places along the way on this trip. Like, I've now can say that I've probably had breakdowns in more places than most, whether it be the Nashville Country Music Hall of Fame or in an airport or whatever it may be. But they played this song that, like I said, I've heard. It's new. I liked it. And as soon as the song started, like, Danielle and I looked at each other, and it was as almost like the whole trip was meant to put us in that exact moment at that exact time. And I was blown away at how everybody was singing every word to the song, like the images on the screen. And I mean, we just had a complete, there are probably people that were standing around us like, what the hell is going on with these people? I mean, We had it out during the song, but there was just something about
2: play the song
0: that. All right, I'll play the song.
2: Yeah,
0: whatever. Okay,
2: play.
0: Whatever happens.
2: Yeah,
0: whatever
2: we're bros.
0: Happens next.
2: I'm almost crying right now.
0: I said I wouldn't cry, but

0: for you to hear it.
1: Yeah.
0: When you heard it, where you heard it, and with whom you heard it.
2: It felt, you know, I've been to church. I can appreciate church. It was more like church in that moment than anything I've ever experienced, to be honest with you. And everybody, like, it's a newer song. I know people like it. Everybody singing it at the top of their lungs. It was something.
0: That's beautiful, dude. Already been through hell. Bad day's gonna get better. Duddy got to me right away. Like,
2: I couldn't believe it. And I will tell you, Duddy seems like a sweet guy. And I had no reason to not think it was going to be. But, like, we went to the venue earlier in the day, and I'm like, hey, do you have the list? Like, I think we're on the list. And they're like, yeah, we don't have a list yet. And I'm like, okay. So then we ended up getting there, like, right as Rome opened, which was really cool because he's a Nashville guy. He sounded amazing. But we got there, like, right when he was starting. And in my head, I told Danielle, we're walking up. I said, if I'm ever on a list, I assume I'm not on a list. Like it just, that's the way it works.
0: Right.
2: And sure enough, gave her my license, and she had two tickets waiting right there for us. So thank you for reaching out to him, and shout out to Duddy, wherever you are. The fact that he did that so quickly and easily was something. But it was, you know, just the weirdness of them being there and us going there, not even knowing that they were going to be there, booking a hotel that was a block away from the venue without knowing that, all just kind of felt like, with this song tied into it, felt like it was very, very meant to be.
0: Beautiful, man. I'm happy to have played a part in it. Again, major, major props to Duddy B, who's not only responsive on any DM, like he always responds to me, but I was like, I told you and what was going on with you. And he's like, I got you. What's his name?
2: Yeah, it was something. The thing, it was so crazy at the end because I felt like they had more in them. They only played for an hour, which is a little crazy to me.
0: That's odd.
2: But it was almost like Duddy didn't want to leave the stage. Everybody left Jared very quickly. Everybody had left, and Duddy was just out there. The place was going wild. You could tell that they really thought they were in for an encore, which they weren't. But like, and he knew that, but it was like he couldn't bring himself to leave the stage. And I think he was really, really, really soaking it up. So it was a great experience. And Nashville, like I said, I would go back. I would do it differently.
0: Dude, how was Bobby's bar?
2: It was pretty awesome.
0: Yeah.
2: It was pretty damn awesome. That was one of the first spots that first night we got there, we pretty much just headed out and hit all the big ones. We hit Garth's bar. We hit Kid Rock's bar, which is, of course, as soon as we walk in, the main room was, it was the most packed of any bar we saw. And of course, there's a rapper up there doing like all Eminem.
1: Really?
2: Yeah. And then they had like a bluegrass band on the roof. So it was awesome. I'm trying to think of the spots that really, really stood out, because Garth's bar, we like the ones that weren't really the band or the artist bar. Like, those just have a feel to them. Like I said, and I'm not, it sounds like I'm trashing it, but it's just like these artists lend their name and they have a vibe to them and they feel, dude, this is insane. And I want to say the guy's name was Bill. Dude, we walk into Garth's bar, second bar I think we stopped at when we get there. I walk in the door and this guy comes up to me and goes, John Senning. And I'm like, what the hell? He goes, I know why you're here. I know why you're on this trip. And, you know, I'm so sorry to hear what you guys are going through.
1: Oh, wow.
2: It's my, I think he said, my daughter's birthday. And we're from Tampa. We're spending it in Nashville. And
1: that's awesome.
2: That was pretty damn
0: look how famous your boy is.
2: Pretty damn cool. So, but it was
1: this trip had so many little moments.
2: It really did.
0: Dude, you were meant to take this trip.
2: Yeah. And honestly,
1: like, what are the chances? The time, the day, the same place. Oh, that's
0: dirty heads.
2: Yeah.
0: And did you go to Bluebird Cafe, by the way?
2: No. You know what's crazy about that? Like, when people talk about Bluebird, and you think of Nashville, you assume it's somewhere in there. It's not, dude. The Bluebird Cafe is 25 minutes away from everything in the opposite direction.
0: Oh.
2: And we read a lot about it. If you don't get tickets, which you can't, you pretty much are on a standby list. So we did not do that. But I've bitched about every other place so far except the place in Nashville.
0: Here we go.
2: So
0: Holston House.
2: And it's like one of these deals where it's a Hyatt, but they like bought like an old building.
0: Yeah.
2: Like this old building that was like an apartment in the 1920s and all of that. And you walk in and like you get the vibe. First thing, and this is just me probably being cheap and not a city slicker. Do we pull up, the valet gets me and I'm like, okay, you know, valet, it's probably not going to be cheap. Get the keys. He's pulling away. He goes, I don't know if anybody told you, it is $80. It's $80 a night.
0: $80
2: a night.
0: For a hotel guest.
2: $80 a night for the hotel guest to park your car. And then I said, what are my other options? He goes, I'm going to be completely honest with you. He goes, you can scope it out. He goes, but you're not going to find anything overnight in Nashville for less than $70.
1: Oh, wow.
2: So it was $80 a night to park. So that was like, okay.
0: That's a turn off.
2: That was a little bit of a bummer. In those that 2 days we were there, they said there were two of the hotter days in like Nashville ever, really. It was like 90. Soon as we walk in this building, I'm like, oh my God, it's hot in here. Like it is. There is a theme with Nashville clearly feeling differently than Florida about air conditioning, because there was not, like, we went into a lot of places where we're like, damn, it's hot in here. So we get up to the room and it's like 78 degrees. So I put it down to 67, like I would. And I can tell it's just not working. It's been hours and hours. We left and came back. It wasn't working. There was no air coming out of the vents. So I call and I tell them, like, we're going to send somebody up. Nobody comes. We get to the next day. I call them the next morning. Like, we're going to send somebody up. It wasn't until the third time of asking until they sent somebody up, which they eventually did, and then told us it is working. And that the hotel goes into an eco mode during certain parts of the day. And I said, there's no air coming out of the vents. So they eventually brought us a box fan, which was whatever, some toasty sleeping. And it was just, again, I'm high maintenance. It was a very old building, like everything about it. The elevators themselves, zero air conditioning. You get in that bad boy with five people, it was sauna-like qualities. Ew. And one of the biggest things, and this is more of a restaurant thing, that they had a bar. They had a bar and a restaurant, which were pretty cool visually. And we went in there right before the Dirty Heads. And we go in there, and the bar is empty. The bar is empty. There's not another single soul there. And this bartender's taking care of us, and this other lady that works there walks up. They're as far away from me to the screen. Like, I'm at the bar. They're behind the bar. These two bitches just start going off on the entire place. How much they hate the managers, how much they hate the people they work with, how this place is a hellhole, how they don't want to come to work. And I'm like,
0: in front of customers.
2: Oh, in front of us. We're the only people there. And they're right there in front of us. And I'm like, what do you think we're thinking? Sitting here, like, undeniably listening to everything that you're talking about. So long story short, we woke up on Sunday morning and I just had this overwhelming feeling. I said to Daniel, I said, let's get out of here.
0: Yeah.
2: I said, the hotel, first of all, $80 parking. Ooh. Secondly, this place was not cheap. There's no reason to stay. So they did let us get out of the last night of the reservation. Good. And we found a perfect Airbnb in East Nashville, which I will say, if anybody ever goes to Nashville, not that you shouldn't go to Broadway, but you should go to East Nashville, because it is a totally, totally different vibe. They have this very quaint, cool little downtown area that's kind of full of like dive bar type places and little venues. They had that Up-Down arcade place, and
0: that place looks so cool.
2: It was really, really cool.
0: What a great place to spend a 40-year-old birthday playing video games and watching 90s wrestling. Yeah. Like, that is so you.
2: It was pretty damn cool. Dude, one of the funniest things that happened maybe the whole trip was we overserved ourselves on Sunday. Like, we were good. Out for the most, it was my birthday. It was, sure. We went into all these dive bars, went to this little place that I think has been there since the 40s called Dino's. That's just a little burger spot, like hole in the wall, that was really, really good. So it's getting later to the night and we're like, we gotta go. We gotta get back to our place. We gotta go. So we're walking. We have already stopped at two more places than we wanted to. And we're walking in this, I've never seen a town like this. And I read that it was this way. You'll be like walking through the neighborhood. Like, you'll walk three blocks with nothing but houses, but then there'll be a bar.
0: Oh.
2: Like, then there'll be a little coffee shop. Like, a lot of the other bars and stuff are like in the neighborhood.
0: Cool.
2: So we're walking and we're supposed to be turning it in for the night.
0: Oh yeah.
2: And we walk up to this place called the Lipstick Lounge.
0: Here we go.
2: The whole building.
1: Sounds like.
2: The whole building is painted in rainbow colors.
0: Oh, here we go.
2: Yeah. And it's karaoke.
0: It's karaoke.
2: Oh, and I do not want to speak ill of the people in this bar. There's no reason to.
0: Okay. But
2: we walk inside the bar. And when I tell you that every person inside the bar looked exactly the same.
0: Let me guess. Short buzz haircut. Dickies, wallet chain.
2: No, not so much that.
1: All right. Plaid shirts.
2: No.
0: That's a good one.
2: It was, and again, I'm just painting a picture. I'm not here to be cruel. All over three bills, all purple hair, all, dude, like the, there was lesbians. Like, it was, And I'm fine with it.
1: Sure.
2: I'm just, like, if I went into an insanely redneck Donald Trump bar, I would feel the need to share it and observe what happened. This was like anti-Trump stuff all over the wall. We're Democrats here. No Republicans allowed. Oh, like, yeah. It was very
0: woke.
2: And all of the people that were singing, again, no disrespect, it was the worst karaoke I'd ever sat through in my entire life.
1: Oh, like, were they singing? They were doing
0: Katie Lang.
2: No, they were doing like show tunes. They were doing like show tunes.
0: Ew,
1: show
0: gross.
1: Karaoke?
0: That's gross. I hate when people do that.
2: They were doing like Disney songs, show tunes, like all sorts
0: Stay out of women's sports, am I right?
2: All sorts of stuff. And, you know, there was a couple, I did think of your favorite gay uncle, because there was one guy that got up and I'm like, okay, maybe this guy is going to do, keep in mind, I'm burying the lead. As soon as we get in there, I put in a song. As soon as we walk in, I put in a song.
0: Hell yeah.
2: And I was going to do Garth Brooks.
0: Yeah.
2: Which I thought, by the time I watched some of the performances, I said, I'm going to flip these people on their head. Like, they're not going to know what's up.
0: Yeah.
2: And there was one dude that got up that did ABBA.
0: No way. Which song? Dancing Queen?
2: No.
0: Gimme.
2: One that I'd never heard before, gross. Ever. And when I tell you that without a shadow of a doubt, this karaoke lady did not let me sing.
1: Oh,
2: like she did not.
1: They thought you were a hardcore Republican.
0: Oh, yeah. She Googled you.
2: She did not. I mean, I saw, and at some point we were having fun and soaking it up, but like, dude, there was at least three or four people that walked in after we walked in that got up and sang immediately. Like, there was,
1: this ain't the Freedom Halftime Show. You're not allowed to sing.
2: There was not, and I'll tell you, there was not, in Nashville, there was not one thing that leaned mildly country. Like, I almost wonder whether it was her vibe that I was a straight man, whether it was she didn't want anybody singing country music, whatever it was. I waited so much longer than I would have ever waited for karaoke ever, just because I felt like if I get up and sing here, like, it's going to be a spectacle.
0: Yeah.
2: And I told Danielle, I said, she was like, she kept telling me, I don't know if you should sing here. And I said, don't worry, I'm just going to get up there and just tell everybody that my dog just died and really try to lull them to a, you know. To
1: that would have worked, though.
0: Yeah. Oh, my God. Yeah.
2: To tell them it's my birthday and my dog just died.
0: Oh, dude.
2: I'm 40 years old and I'm grieving, so please be easy on me. But, dude, we sat there for probably an hour and a half waiting, and they never called my name. So we left.
1: You should have left and be like, go Trump.
2: Yeah.
0: Every night there's one of you there.
2: Yeah.
1: Oh,
0: like,
1: yeah.
0: No, the cis male who...
2: That was technically our last stop in Nashville, and they did not.
0: That's a bummer.
1: The pronoun bar.
2: Yeah,
1: okay.
2: It was really, really, it was something. I mean, and I've been into many, many gay bars.
0: Yeah.
2: This one had a specific niche of the gay community in there.
0: I bet Seattle, we didn't go to any gay bars in Seattle, but some of the bars near the gay neighborhoods, very similar to that, I would imagine.
1: You should have had Danielle go put her name in and then just go up as her.
0: Oh, yeah, dude.
2: I said, what if I like found a way to tell everybody that you were like my sister or something?
1: Oh,
2: or
1: yeah.
2: Like if there was some way that they could think I wasn't just a straight male, then maybe.
0: You're going to have to prove it. Come back this way. Here's Leroy, our dishwasher.
1: Tuck your shirt in and pull it, right?
2: Some, whatever.
0: Oh, that little whale tail.
1: Yeah.
0: You show them that video. They'll believe it.
2: So yeah, that was our last stop. And then, yeah, dude, when we got back to the house, what were we going to say?
0: I was just going to ask you about the dispensary. You go ahead. Remind me to ask you.
2: As soon as we got into Nashville, right at the end of Broadway, probably a mile from all the bars, we passed the White Castle. And I said, before this weekend is over, I have to get White Castle. So we ordered White Castle to the Airbnb when we got back. And I was so...
0: Toe up from the flow up?
2: I could not... First of all, there was an error. And you've noticed that along the way. Dude, I ordered 10 White Castles. And for the White Castle purist, you'll understand this. Maybe not you guys.
1: No.
2: All of my White Castles came with ketchup on them, which is not
1: bad.
2: It does not come with ketchup on it.
0: Oh.
2: A White Castle does not come with ketchup. So there was that. And then I ate two and I was just like, I need to go to bed.
1: You don't like ketchup on those?
2: No.
1: Huh.
2: No.
1: I would have thought the opposite.
2: No, it's a
0: ketchup,
2: very,
0: pickle, onion.
2: Very traditional flavor just, that you're looking for.
0: Yeah, steam meat.
2: Yeah.
1: So it's no sauce on it.
2: Yeah, onions, cheese, pickle.
0: Yeah.
2: Which if I got something on the side, I could be down with it. I just don't want them all to be to be doused.
0: Crystal does the same thing. I don't think Crystal Burgers come with ketchup, mustard.
1: Really?
0: Stuff. Yeah, I think it's just this onion stuff. I think I was at the exact same
2: Oh, you had
0: dispensary.
2: To be. Yeah, no, you were.
0: Okay.
2: You absolutely were, because it's the only dispensary.
0: In North Carolina.
2: Yeah, it's the only one in North Carolina. It's on the reservation.
0: Yeah, long drive there, like driving through all these beautiful,
2: And then when you get in there, like I compared it to a Dave and Buster's.
0: I heard you.
2: It looks like it should be like a venue where they hold like laser tag or something. And what's crazy is that it's all of these cases and everything, but like they encourage you, don't look in the cage. Like, all of that's just for show. They don't even want you really, like, none of what's in there matters because it's all on a computer. So, like, all this space, I don't know if that building used to be something else. I don't know how they got the building, but it's way too big. Like, it's like you walk into this thing that feels like a little mini arena, and just the middle of the room is filled with these cases. Did you see this? It was the same place, but... So I mentioned earlier that when you're ordering, they have the kitchen right there.
0: Right.
2: They're making all the gummies and edibles. Yeah. On the back side of the wall, they actually grow some of their flower there. So there's this big giant window that shows all of the plants.
0: I don't remember that. Yeah. But like exposed, like the ceiling's real high, everything's exposed. Yeah. Oh man, I can't believe that.
2: I don't know about all the other scenarios across the country. I have to imagine that the Cherokee tribe in North Carolina has done better at like paving their own way and cornering the market on everything in an area. They've got gambling. They're the only place through the tribe that you can get liquor and the only place that you can get weed. And they're surrounded by nearly dry counties. Some of the counties around there, it's so crazy when you think it's 2026. Within the last year, they've just started allowing beer and wine at the gas stations because you're just out in...
1: Yeah.
2: God's country. You're in the whatever you want to call it. So they, because I had wondered, hang with me on this. So they have the liquor there. I wondered if the fact that they have liquor there also stops other counties near them from having liquor. No, that's on their own volition. Oh. They're fighting against liquor themselves. Their own independent, you know, governments are fighting against liquor. It's just a coincidence that it butts up to the reservation so that they own the market. People are coming from 50 miles in every direction.
0: We did.
2: Just to get their their weed and their booze.
0: We were in Maggie Valley, which was like 50 miles away from there. And Sarah and I start looking. We love our friends Mike and Tracy. They helped start move dispensaries, but they didn't have any weed.
3: Worth the trip.
0: We looked. We're like 50 miles away to not have to not be high. Yeah. Absolutely. Yeah. Let's go.
2: I will say, I don't know if you had a review on it. I wasn't like blown away. No. I also didn't get a big selection or anything. But when I got back home and got back to my Florida dispensary weed, I was like, okay, this feels good.
0: Yeah, it was mid up there
2: again. But yeah, it's a crazy unique area, and it was very cool to see all here the reservation here. Hang with me.
0: Yep.
2: Like over where the casino is here, is that a reservation?
0: It is tribal land. So I think by definition, that's a reservation, but I don't know that there are any teepees.
2: Well, just based on the fact that like there, everything's a story. Everything is, you know, connects to the Native Americans and all of these different areas all have plaques. So I started thinking like, does that mean that the area where the Hard Rock is right now has that kind of history as well? And it's just unspoken, or were they gifted the land?
0: That's a great question. The Seminole tribe used to have, before the casino was there, they used to have a tobacco depot, because I know my parents, you know, Dee and Frank used to chain smoke. Every time we'd go see my granny, we'd have to stop at the tobacco depot, and we knew that was owned by the Seminole tribe. So I imagine they got the land. I'm going to guess 50s.
1: Hard Rock Casino and Hotel Resorts are located on the Sovereign Native American Reservations owned by the Seminole Tribe of Florida.
0: What year? Can you look up when it was gifted to them?
1: All right, let's see.
2: That's the other thing too. Tobacco. Like tobacco forever.
0: All
2: you just have to go. You have to, really, if you live anywhere in that area of North Carolina and you have a vice, that goes right through the Cherokee tribe.
0: I don't know how to put this into words. We mistreated, slaughtered, abused the indigenous Americans. Now, they not only thrive, but make billions of dollars off of our vices like gambling, tobacco. I don't know what I'm trying to say with that. I just find it rather intriguing.
2: It is intriguing. And there, it just is like, they really have the market cornered.
1: What year?
0: I said the 50s. I'm going to say 53.
1: It's the Seminole Tribe of Florida didn't have the reservation gifted to them. They acquired the Global Hard Rock brand in 2007 in a historic corporate purchase.
0: But they had that land like before that. I think they've had that land since the 70s, at least.
2: That's interesting. It's just, it's so different there, just because everything is steeped in the Native American, you know, tradition, which is actually pretty cool.
0: Yeah, ours prefers to focus on rock and roll, memorabilia, yeah, dry age steaks, all and of, slot
2: all
0: machines.
2: Those, all of those different things. All right, we're way late. Let's step aside for a moment. When we come back, maybe we'll hit some actual joints. I do have some news that is popping up. Did you see, I'm sorry, I don't know if I missed this, or well, I didn't hear it, so if you guys talked about it, what the Zac Brown Band did? They're calling it the largest giveaway in the history of mankind. What they did put Oprah Winfrey to shame when they gifted 37,000 attendees. Something pretty damn cool. We'll touch on that and a bit more coming up next in the back half of John's Joints.
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0: I'm an Indian outlaw.
1: Welcome back to Senning Show. Again, thank you so much. I'm feeling so much better right now than I was before I walked in here. And I just want to tell everybody in this room and beyond, from everybody who's reached out and texted and called and messaged me, I will never really be able to put into words what it has felt like. Overwhelming, but during the worst moments, it really did make me feel good. So thank you. Thank you so much.
2: Now I only owe you 999 favors for what you did for me when I was out sick.
1: I feel like
2: 1,000 was the number.
1: I think you cleared up more than that. I think I would say 500 at least.
2: Oh man, thank you.
1: At the very least. I did want to. I wrote myself notes this morning. I didn't get to some things that were pretty that I thought were interesting. Dude, there is a weird, I don't know the word, synergy, connection. I've never met the man ever. Daniel Dennis.
2: Yeah. He was my you before you were my me.
1: So you. I've always just kind of felt, you know, because of that mostly. But then while we were in the mountains over the weekend, he was in the mountains over the weekend.
2: He was in LJ.
1: He was in LJ and he put up a big post about the boiled peanuts in LJ and how him and his daughter had been like waiting. They were like waiting at the peanut stand to get their boiled peanuts. And then I'm just like, man, this guy, you know, we're on such a similar wavelength. And then I was actually watching some clips of the Tom and Dan from the day he came back. And he did a whole bit about how the tubing company was mad because they made him wear a life jacket. And I went through the same exact thing. We went the day before we checked into the cabin, we went tubing. We went on a trip up the river.
2: Yeah.
1: And I got in trouble for not wearing my life. They tell you have to wear your life jacket. And as soon as I got in the tube and started floating down the river, I took it off, and then by the time we made it to where they pick us up and take us back, she was like, yeah, we know you weren't wearing your life jacket. You know, if you ever visit us again, you need to keep your life jacket on. She was like, I know how to swim, lady.
2: Yeah. But Daniel went through, how is it that you two have never met
1: I know,
2: before?
1: But it's, dude, with just his love for the mountains, the boiled peanuts, our connection with you and through all of that, I just thought it was, I thought it was so interesting.
2: You know what we need to do? We need to get Just Call Mo to do a live show, a podcast debut. He pays us all exorbitant talent fees. Yeah. And it's you, me, and Daniel.
1: What a thing that would be.
2: And he talks about the asshole idiot I used to be when I was younger. And you talk about the asshole idiot I am now.
1: It is crazy. I do need to meet the man just because I there's something there.
2: You're so alike. Yeah, except for not physically. He's like 4'11".
1: Yeah. He's
2: sweet. I love you, Daniel.
1: Sweet. I love you too. I hope to meet you one day.
3: 4'11", I'm a dunk on that fool. Yeah.
2: Well, actually, I exaggerated. He might be. You're 5'4".
1: No, you're taller. Totally, Diz.
2: Let me see.
3: Yeah, thank you, John. Yeah, that's all I need to hear.
2: Stand up. I said stand up. No, I'm just kidding. Yeah, you're taller.
1: Yeah, you're way taller.
3: thank you, guys.
1: The other thing that I had wrote a note on that I didn't talk about yet. So we go tubing, and first of all, I had an idea for a scary movie right then. So we get to the where they pick us up on this tube, and we're so far. There was not another single soul in the river. So they pick us up. They say, you got to get to this bridge, and then someone's going to pick you up. So we're so far from this bridge, and they told us, be on the left side of the water on the bridge. There is a lady that when we're, I don't know, 1,000 yards away, I can see her frantically freaking out, like, get over, get over. And I'm like, lady, I see you. I know where to go. She was really, really rushing us is the best way that I can explain it.
2: Yeah.
1: Like, we get there. She's like, all right, get out of the tube. Get over. So then,
2: this tubing company does not sound very customer friendly.
1: They really were not that bad for the most part. She makes the comment about the life jacket, which was my only tell, because when we were there, I saw the shuttle vehicles. I saw what they looked like. They had the name of the tubing company, and they were like these little vans and stuff. So she's like, "Come on, we gotta go. We gotta go over here." And she takes us to like this rickety ass old SUV. And all I'm thinking is, what a great scary movie this would be, where like a serial killer lady or just the girl, because she was like a young girl, probably to take us off the scent, makes you think you're getting picked up by the tubing company, but she actually then takes you out into the woods for you to be. Exactly. Because she was just, and she was like the nicest lady ever, but almost to the point where it felt bizarre.
2: Right.
1: So we're sitting in the back of this SUV driving through these mountain roads. And I'm like, this lady is going to kill us. Like, this lady is kidnapping us. in real time. Spoiler alert, she did not, but I still thought it was a good idea for a movie.
2: What is your note for that? Kidnap Tube Lady?
1: I just wrote Tube Lady.
2: Okay.
1: And then the other interesting thing was, so we're then from there, we had to go check into our cabin. So we had this fun idea for the two nights of the cabin to not go to the grocery store. We wanted to only go to like a local produce stand.
3: Oh, okay.
1: And try to buy things like that. So we find a listing for something called the Bread Man. And when we read it, my thought was like, this is a guy who like bakes his own bread.
3: It's like the lady on your thing.
1: Exactly. Okay. That is not what it was.
2: Oh.
1: Dude, this, when I tell you, this is like nothing you've ever experienced. This guy was running a makeshift grocery store out of a storage unit. So you pull up to a storage unit and there's like three of them. And it's just the most backwoods of backwoods people that are shopping there. And like, they don't have everything. They have random things. Like they had some bread, they had some stuff. Like we're just trying to figure out like what we're gonna, like we agreed, we're not going to the grocery store. So we're working through it. We've got a cart filled with random stuff. And at some point, Danielle looks down and she goes, every single thing in this cart is expired by like 2 years.
3: Oh.
2: Brody.
1: Dude, so then we had bread too. The bread was like two weeks old.
2: Oh.
1: Like everything in there was extremely expired. So we picked through what like we thought we could actually keep
3: and
1: what
3: was edible. Yeah.
1: What we couldn't keep. We did find a loaf of bread that was only one day expired. And we got like some snacks and things like that. We
3: I
1: got
3: left.
2: Me too, dude. We can't buy anything.
1: We
2: there.
1: Got the thing was everything was like a buck, 50 cents. Like we
3: oh,
1: got
3: yeah, it's 3 years
1: yeah,
3: old, John.
1: So we got this will be like the jumping off point. So we got the bread. And we got a box of like a make your own Taco Bell taco kit thing with like tortillas and
2: lettuce.
1: Sauce and all that. No lettuce.
2: Okay.
1: So then we left there and went to a produce stand, which was peak. We got, no, it really was.
2: Oh, okay.
1: They had fresh bison, fresh elk.
3: Oh, wow.
1: They had all this insane produce. So we got most of our stuff at this local produce stand, and I did have some elk tacos that night.
2: Oh damn,
1: that were amazing.
2: You made them?
1: Yeah.
2: Nice.
1: It was really damn good. And then the other thing we made was tomato sandwiches. There were these signs all over the mountains that said it's tomato sandwich season. And
2: it seemed very specific.
1: Well, it was, and it had a picture of a tomato sandwich, which was just tomatoes and mayo. So we bought other bread from the produce stand. It was actually really good.
2: Not from the bread man?
1: No. And then we had just tomato sandwiches like three times in the mountains. They were the freshest, most delicious tomatoes I'd ever had. Just tomato and mayo.
2: Like a BLT, hold the BL.
1: Yeah. It was disgusting. It was so good.
3: Tomato and mayonnaise by itself with bone bread?
2: I'd eat that.
1: Yeah. It was.
2: Are they like beefsteak tomato? Like what's that?
1: They were.
2: Okay. Like a hearty tomato?
1: They were delicious tomatoes.
2: Okay.
1: Like they were high-end tomatoes. So.
2: I would eat that. What kind of mayo they have up there?
1: We got Blue Plate.
2: Oh,
1: Blue Plate mayo was the mayo they had at the produce stand. But yeah, shout out to the bread man.
2: Like when, the so moldy it's
1: like
2: bread man.
1: So I asked the guy, like, we're cashing out, cash only, of course. And I go, how long have you been doing this? He goes, oh, I've been doing it for about 20 years. I said, this is really something. He goes, yeah, I just wanted to find a way to save my community some money, and I wanted to be like and give them salmonella. But
3: yeah.
1: either way. So yeah, it was, but it was an experience, and we made it work with what we had from the bread man.
3: Were you the only one shopping at the bread man?
2: Oh yeah, were there others?
1: No, they were. I'll say true mountain people
3: and breads.
1: like these people, like there were very very old people and people that. Yes, you could tell.
2: Afford.
1: Yes,
3: hills have eyes. I got you.
1: A little bit like that. So
2: that's kind of beautiful in a way because like. They'll eat the moldy bread,
1: exactly.
2: And Breadman wants to save them money. So
1: yeah, it was it was. And to be honest with you, the expired tortilla chips that we bought from the Breadman ended up being less stale than the fresh tortilla chips we bought from the produce.
3: Oh, really?
2: Right,
1: so we ended up eating some random Green Hatch chili tortilla chips that were expired. It was nice.
2: Quick question, Mr. Setting.
1: Yes.
2: We love talking about food here on Setting Show. What was the best thing that you ate up there?
1: I think it was that potato. With the gumbo.
2: Very
1: we
2: good.
1: Did. We had some good breakfast. There was a spot that we wouldn't. When
2: talk
1: we
2: to me.
1: Asheville. When we left Asheville, or we weren't leaving. It was right next to the hotel. It was called The Med, and it's a little diner. And they had something. I forget what it was called, but I had this bowl. Where they had to do these special in-house potatoes. Ooh. With in-house made sausage.
3: Oh,
1: and
3: nice.
1: the dude, it was so great they had this hot sauce on the table that was called
2: that. Sadie's Nut Joke.
1: No, oh. That Loud. Has,
3: oh,
1: no,
3: really?
1: Has no other information on it. It just says That Loud. And it's got like
3: pretty
1: three
3: dope.
1: Pictures yeah. of like peppers on it. One of the best hot sauces I've ever had. I had to buy a bottle and
2: you
1: leave
2: got that
1: there.
2: Loud up there?
1: I got that Loud in Asheville. So that was a really, really good one. I was saying earlier, the place in the casino, it was all Gordon Ramsay. It was all
3: oh, yeah.
1: Gordon Ramsay. So we, oddly enough, had Asian. We had like noodles. What does Gordon Ramsay know about noodles? They were pretty good. The late night, though, that he's got the bacon, Gordon Ramsay's bacon brew.
2: Hello.
1: It's all baked, like baked goods and sweets and stuff.
2: Oh.
1: So I did have a vanilla milkshake that night that was pretty special as well.
2: Naughty.
1: So,
2: what do you think about downtown Asheville?
1: Asheville.
2: Crunchy, cool, right?
1: We didn't get a good vibe on it. I was saying, I don't know if you heard me say at the beginning of the show, we got in it like a little after midnight.
2: Oh.
1: It was a freaking ghost town.
2: Yeah.
1: I could not believe there was nothing.
2: Yep.
1: Like nothing was open. There wasn't a soul. I've heard a lot about the hobos, and you could tell there were things in place to keep the homeless people out of spots. Like the bar we ended up at, it was called the, what the hell was it called? It was called the, I have notes on all this, called the Lazy Diamond. And it was the one bar that was opened, but they call it like a drinking club because you have to like fill out paperwork and become a member to go in and drink. And they pretty much said, we have to do this to keep certain people out.
2: Oh.
1: So it was really, really, it was a cool vibe in there. But yeah, we just didn't experience enough of it because we got up and had the breakfast and we were out of there. But
2: oh, I think you guys would love it if you were to spend like an afternoon
1: yeah.
2: there because it's really quirky, eclectic, a lot of cool stores.
1: It definitely is. Did you hear me say, I think I did text you and tell you that I ended up on the Tale of the Dragon again.
2: Yes.
1: Not knowing.
2: Yeah, terrifying.
1: Not for the faint of heart. All right. Well, I think we did it.
2: Are you sure you don't want to go a little longer, buddy?
1: I was surprised you didn't say, you know, you're on from 1 to 7 today.
3: Yeah, 6 hour radio.
1: Payback is
2: props
1: something.
2: To Diz, by the way. Yeah. I gotta say it, you know, while we're all us in each other's D's. Diz really, really, really stepped up while you're gone. Like you killed it, dude. Like, thank you.
3: No, I appreciate you, especially because I was sick. And he stepped up and did
2: oh, yeah,
3: the show.
2: I forgot about that.
3: Stuff.
2: I take
1: yeah.
2: it back.
1: He was like, yeah,
2: I got
1: yeah,
2: sick
1: yeah,
2: and
1: yeah.
2: left me high and dry.
1: Yeah.
2: So forget
1: yeah.
2: everything I just said. I forgot about that.
1: No, thank you. It's moments like this where you realize not just the people right around you, but the extended circle, how important it is and how much people care and how they're looking out for you. And
2: they do.
1: You guys have absolutely done that. I feel the love in a million different ways. So thank you. Thank you again. As time moves on, we'll do more actual radio show stuff, not just talking about the trip and getting back in the swing of things.
2: New direction.
1: Yeah, thank you. I'm feeling very grateful. It's things will get better.
2: Mm-hmm.
1: What was the lyric to the song?
2: Things can only get better.
1: We'll play it one more time.
2: Oh, for Dirty Heads?
1: Yeah, we'll play it. We'll play it one more time on the way out.
2: That's a jam.
1: By the way, just so you remember, the Elysian Space Dust IPA presents the second annual St. Pete Grunge Fest. It's going down this Friday night at Janus Live. It's the best. Pearl Jam, Foo Fighters, and Alice in Chains tribute bands. 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Just go in, ask the bartender for tickets. It's going to be a great time on a Friday night, downtown St. Pete with some amazing music. Me and Drew are hosting the whole thing, so we're looking forward to it. Go get your tickets. You can get tickets at JanusLive.com. All right, I think we did it, right?
2: Welcome back, John.
1: Thank you. Thank you. Thank you. Thank you. Thank you.
2: What a jam. He's going to cry again.
1: I'm not going to cry again.
2: He is.
1: I made
2: oh,
1: it
2: my
1: through.
2: God.
1: Well, I told myself that I wanted to play the song, but I was going to play it to end the show.
2: Yeah.
1: So the fact that you already forced me to play it one time really took the sting off. But this is my national anthem right now. And thank you so much. We'll be back live tomorrow with a brand new sending show at 1 p.m.

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1: This program was recorded at an earlier date and time. The content contained here may be out of date in context. Listener discretion is advised. 102.5 The Bone. It's Drew Garabo.

0: live.
1: He is Maurice.
2: Hey, hey, and hey. Check it out now.
1: Funk Soul Brother. Right about now. That was not a Fat Albert. Hey, hey, hey. Lest ye mistake. Different black forms of entertainment. Although both of those forms of black entertainment informed a young me

0: of Framingham, Mass. So when first Fat Albert and the Cosby Kids that I just loved. Oh, my God, yeah, dude. Yeah.
1: Fun.
0: Oh, so great.
1: A pre-rape Bill Cosby? Come on, man.
0: Man, when we thought Bill was all about Jell-O Pudding Pops and Coca-Cola and Kodak and
1: Rudy. You see what Rudy did?
0: What I love so much about that cartoon is that when they would cut to Bill, who ironically would give kids life lessons. Oh, my God. Do you think he was doing foul stuff in that era of Cos? Or do you think that maybe he got into that later? Like, was he already R-A-P-I-N-G, bitches?
1: From what I understand, the timeline would have been the 60s and 70s.
0: Oh, man.
1: I think in the 80s, once he got the Cosby Show, he probably had to pump the brakes.
0: I doubt that. I don't think he ever pumped the brakes. But I was hoping, like, this came, like, maybe before, but...
1: You can't be TV's most popular dad and be out there raping chicks. At some point, you got to hang it up and go, I had a good run.
0: You know, you do have a point. Like, he did break through to mainstream America with that. So it was like, ain't you that Huxtable, dude?
2: Maybe. But eat this blueberry muffin regardless. I promise there's no pills or anything in it.
0: But, man, that whole junkyard gang of Rudy, Dumb Donald, Weird Harold, Mushmouth, and Bill and Russell. I think I just nailed them all, right?
1: I think so. I wouldn't have been able to, but it sounded good.
0: I lived for the Fat Albert and the Cosby Kids. But then, ironically, they would go to commercial, and there's Bill teaching you life lessons about stuff through the cartoons. He'd wear that pair of paint-speckled overalls and look at the camera and go, now, what Rudy and the gang did not know was that there was a little bit of surprise waiting for them that was going to check their humility. And you'd really learn a thing or two, like they said in the theme song. But man, oh man, did he turn out to be something. That's a probably one of the biggest celebrity disappointments of my life, because even before that, he had all those comedy albums, and my granny had those, like five or six, and they didn't mind if I listened to it, because it wasn't like my dad's Flip Wilson and Red Fox albums that I couldn't listen to. It was wholesome, clean fun.
1: Himself was a massive record.
0: Yeah. Bill Cosby. That was the HBO special.
1: Correct.
0: And he did that tour in the early 80s. That was one of the first events at the then Orlando Arena. I think Kenny Rogers played the first one. And then it was Bill Cosby, the Himself tour. Hilarious. Even though you knew all the jokes from the HBO special, that routine about the chocolate cake will forever live as one of the greatest things. Like, well, let's see, it looks healthy. It's got eggs and flour and sugar and then Jamaica's in. And then the mama goes downstairs and the kids are like, Dad, this is great. Made us a chocolate cake. That every single damn time.
1: Yeah, absolutely. What you have to do is you have to separate the comedian social activist from the guy with questionable dating habits.
0: Questionable dating habits. Okay, drugging women and then sexually assaulting. I'm sorry, not questionable. No, there's no question. That is just downright bad, Maurice. And then the other one, what's happening that we were just referencing with your homage to Dwayne Wade.
1: Yes.
0: Raj was the first Blurred, if I'm not mistaken.
1: Nerd, yeah.
0: Yep, I believe he was the first.
1: Uh-huh.
0: And then Rerun had to change his name in real life to Fred Rerun Barry. Because the people that own What's Happening own the name Rerun. So when he would go appear at those cons, which is the only place these people make money so they can charge for autographs and whatnot, he had to change his name legally to Fred Rerun. He passed pretty early, right?
1: Yeah,
0: healthy.
1: He was a healthy cat. Dwayne had probably the flyest fro on television early on.
0: No question.
1: Yeah, a lot of people might go to Damon Wilson from Sanford and Son.
0: That was a good one.
1: But it was...
2: Lamont, you big dummy.
1: It was kind of like an adult fro where it wasn't wild and reckless like Dwayne's was.
0: Yeah, Dwayne's was very... Was that the one that Janet was on, or was she on Good Times? Janet Jackson?
1: She was on Good Times.
0: Okay, that was good. I just... It didn't vibe with me as much as What's Happening did.
1: Well, that's because it would, it tackled the subjects, tackled the problems with the culture. Y'all white people just

0: wanted to be entertained. Y'all just wanted us dancing.
1: Yeah, you're damn right. If I wanted to know about the culture and go through the struggle, I'd be black.
0: You don't want to know that we couldn't pay the rent in the ghetto.
1: No, dude. I don't care what fries in the chicken or not, man. I am there for the blurred entertainment, and please don't preach to me about the struggles.
0: Exactly.
1: It's a bummer. I don't want to hear
0: like
1: about it.
0: Good times didn't resonate with you.
1: I guess you might be right. By the way, if you'd like to call the show, we're fine with that. Just know that you'll be put live on the air unless we put you on hold. It's 800-771-1025. I say it a lot during the show, so if you don't get it the first or eighth time, you'll get it the 64th. That is 800-771-1025. You may also watch radio occur right before your very eyes with some phenomenal people in the YouTube chat. That is youtube.com, of course. Drew Garabo Show, even though it's called Drew Garabo Live still, I don't know if we can fix that or what. It's not important enough to me to send an email about. And I want to give a shout out to all the regs in there. We got Rick Is Rolling. We got Corey Puckett 87. Jason Bratcher looks new. Don't know that name. So welcome. Rick Is Rolling, Boston Jeff. Everybody in there, always good people. Big Doug Millionaire goes way back from the Orlando days. So shout out to him. Real quick, before we get into the show, we had to take pictures up here today. I had a jam-packed morning. I had volunteered at the cat rescue where I earned one of the better battle scars, I will say, since I've been volunteering right across. It looks like I tried to end my own life. But these kittens need a manicure, and we've got a rambunctious group of about nine of them right now. So they all get to play at once, and I am a walking scratching post to them. If I go to get food, if I go to scoop poop or whatever, I'm just a walking. They just love to jump and attack when I'm not looking. So I got a brutal one today. So we're jammed up. I had to walk in a group to Busch Gardens that won. Sometimes I forget that I give away trips to Busch Gardens to groups around town. Like someone will hit me up. This lady a couple months ago hit me up from the Ellington Moose Lodge. She asked if I could donate a trip to Busch Gardens for a raffle they were doing. Well, the lady who won it, really nice lady, hit me up last week, said, hey, how about next Tuesday? I said, we'll see you next Tuesday. And so she showed up this morning at Busch Gardens, and I got to meet them and walk them in. In betwixt there, Maurice, I dipped in for a quick lettuce cut. I got trimmed up.
0: Yeah, I see that. All right, yeah, you did.
1: I'll be unveiling it at the stand-up comedy gig on Saturday. I don't want to, you know, the hat stays on during the program. Sorry, everybody, but I got to make it special for the people at the comedy gig. So the reason I did that is because we did headshots today. I'm sure you got the email as well.
0: I did, and I dutifully ignored it.
1: Well, you'd be well served to get a new headshot. They're free.
0: I don't think I ever got a head. They know what I look like. I'm headshot. I'm over with headshots, Drew.
1: Well, so am I. But it's part of the game. Like every couple of months or so, you gotta. Well, no, years. Sorry, every couple of years or so, good old McGibb comes up here, one of the greatest dudes in town, new father, and he takes some photos, and so I wanted to get the ears lowered, if you will. And I saw Mike Calta when I was coming around the corner, and he was walking out the door, and I was like, "Hey, dude, he looks freaking great right now."
0: Sure, yeah.
1: My God, yeah. I mean, he looks. He looks great. And so we talked for a couple seconds. It was a really cool convo. He said he was listening yesterday, heard something that made him laugh, and they got their new headshots. I think hopefully Diz and Monica did too. Salespeople are getting headshots.
0: Yeah, yeah.
1: And you know, you should really. You're a pretty man.
0: We know this, Drew. We know this. And I heard Calta had like, I think, 4 feet of his small intestines removed.
1: Is that true?
0: Yeah, so that he wouldn't store food.
1: Is that true?
0: I know.
1: Why are you doing that? I had a heartfelt moment of a cool moment with our morning guy.
0: I don't
1: guy.
0: Even know if you have 4 feet of small intestines.
1: I think you have 4 miles of intestines living up. Why would you interject? That's not... You're such an asshole. Hello there. Who are you?
0: Man, looks good, Drew.
1: That's it's all undeniable. I said that. That's where we could have left it. Hello. Who are you?
2: Hey, is this me? It's Steve.
1: You should say that in a different order. You should say, hey, this is Steve. And then if I say yes, you won't even have to say, is this me?
2: Point taken.
1: Thank you.
2: Back to a little child, not star necessarily, but child actor trivia.
1: May I just ask you to pause one moment? I apologize if we gave you the impression that we were playing some sort of impromptu child star trivia game. We weren't, but it looks like we are now. So if you could ask your trivia question in the form of trivia, and we'll see who gets it right, Maurice, myself, or nobody.
2: Okay, that fair enough. You were talking about what's happening in the sister on what's happening. Raj, I'm going to tell Mama, if you don't give me a quarter, she did not grow up to be an actress. Do you know what her career was?
1: So sorry I took this phone call. Oh, sorry, Maurice. I ruined everything.
0: That's all right.
1: Mo with the answer. He's got this.
0: I think she was some kind of scientist, if I'm not mistaken.
1: What? Really?
2: So. Pretty close. Yep. Oh. She was a veterinarian.
1: Yeah, that's kind of like a scientist. Yeah. Odds are good that she took her own life. There is a very high rate of self-harm in the veterinarian
0: industry. Really?
1: Oh, absolutely. It's one of the highest. It might be the highest profession per capita or whatever of taking their own lives, more than first responders, I believe, more than teachers, janitors, etc. Yeah, because look at all the trauma you're dealing with. People are only bringing you their friggin' animals when bad things are happening, you know?
0: I would have thought it would have been optometrists.
2: Yeah.
1: Well, they just got to go, is it better like this or like that? I don't got to do nothing. No offense, Dr. Mertzloff. I love you. I know I'm overdue for a visit.
0: They couldn't become real doctors.
1: Oh, damn. You obviously don't wear glasses or contact lenses.
0: eats them up.
1: If you did, you would know the value of a good optometrist, man. I love my optometrist. In fact, he sold his practice to like one of those mega whatever companies because he's on the verge of retirement. He wanted a payout.
0: Right.
1: So he sold to like one of those things and they auto text you reminders. And now it's become a battle of will between me and the text reminders because they're like, you are now 9 months overdue for your optometrist. I'm like, I know. I'll make an appointment when you stop sending me the aggressive reminders, okay? I know you're not doing it, Dr. Mertzloff. I love you. We talk about the Rays. We talk Lightning. We talk Bucks. In fact, I'm going to make an appointment just to talk to him about there Baker Mayfield. See what he thinks. I started playing this because I didn't know what that lady... Oh, when you said scientist... What is the movie about the black female mathematicians helping us get to the... Is it Hidden Figures, Hidden Numbers?
0: It is The Color Purple.
1: That's a slave movie with Whoopi Goldberg, racist.
0: They didn't get paid a lot.
1: This was a movie...
0: A lot of people thought they were getting slave wages, Drew.
1: About black female mathematicians who played a key part in getting us to the moon because they were very skilled in their computations. I believe Kevin Costner played a somewhat crusty, somewhat racist NASA boss in it, and I believe it's called Hidden Figures.
0: Was
1: Look it up,
0: Car
1: bitch.
0: Wash?
1: It's not Car Wash, nor is it DC Cab, nor is it I'm Gonna Get You, Sucker.
0: I think it was DC Cab.
1: Nor was it Hollywood Shuffle, Robert Town. Yeah. What a brilliant movie.
0: Yeah, yeah,
1: Batty,
0: yeah.
1: Batty, Batty.
0: It was Hidden Figures.
1: Thank you. Did you see it?
0: No, but
1: it's really good. Those sisters knew their math, man.
0: Kudos to my girl. Listen, I hate math. You think I'm gonna see a movie about math?
1: I don't like
0: I
1: math.
0: I loathe math.
1: Me too, but and I have all the more respect for someone who can knows what a cosine and a tangent.
0: Oh, I admire them and I envy them. I just don't want to sit down and spend 2 hours watching them do math.
1: Oh,
0: figures.
1: Yeah, watching them overcome racial despair. Okay. Who am I talking to here? Hello there. Who are you?
3: Hey, this is Don. How you guys doing?
1: Hey, Don. Even better than that, we're talking to you. What's up?
3: Hey, wanted to call you. That guy that called in you guys yesterday about his wife that got in the accident and got that ticket.
1: Let me think for a second. Hold on. We're going in the Wayback Machine here.
3: Was yesterday afternoon about this time, I think.
1: I think you're right. Was that Peabody and Sherman who had the Wayback Machine?
0: Yeah.
1: Is that right?
0: Yes,
1: Mr. Peabody here.
0: Uh-huh.
1: Mr. Peabody here. This is my boy, Sherman. Golly, Mr. Peabody. That's an impression no one appreciates because no one even remembers it. I vaguely remember a dude whose wife was in an accident. Refresh my memories, please.
3: Yeah, she was driving in the rain on 75, hit the guardrail. She ended up hydroplaned. She was in the hospital.
1: Yeah, got a $10,000 ticket for effing up the little guard there. Yeah,
3: I'll tell you, you told him to call in and talk to Mo on Thursday and everything and see what he could do about it.
1: Mm-hmm.
3: I hate to tell this guy this, but I'm retired sheriff's deputy from up in Michigan. And back in the wintertime when people did the same thing, They'd slide off the road, hit the guardrail, hit a cable barrier. We'd always write people that for driving too fast for conditions. Because it's also the driver's responsibility, whether it's raining or snowing,
1: you're right,
3: to drive at a speed that you can maintain control of your car.
1: Yeah, yeah, so, you have a point there. Yeah, that's unfortunate. So, it adds insult to injury. Do you have any discretion as an officer to not write the ticket if you had, like, I don't know, a moment of kindness? Could you go, geez, you've already effed up,
3: well,
1: you know, your car?
3: Then, if it was just a vehicle that went in the ditch and the only thing they did was damage their own car,
1: yeah,
3: usually we wouldn't. But she hit a guardrail. We had cable barriers in Michigan, and that's technically a property damage accident. So we're almost mandated to write a ticket.
1: That way,
3: you know, the Department of Transportation or whoever or another insurance company can come after you for damages.
1: Yeah.
3: And property damage insurance on your car.
1: That makes sense. I avoided that. And thank you very much for the call. I avoided that, but still had something super bad happen. I guess the statute of limitations is probably up. Mm-hmm, I can. So there used to be this place called Disney Quest out by Disney. It was an arcade, like one of the first real big interactive arcade. They had cutting edge VR stuff. And this is like probably 20 years ago, 25 years ago. And so I had a vehicle on loan from a client that was a Ford dealership. Oh, this is terrible. I should probably just stop this story. I'm going to stop the story right now.
0: No.
1: Well, it was raining, and we were going out to Disney Quest, and I had never really driven a Grand Cherokee before. I know it's not a Ford product, but I think it was still a Ford deal. I'm not sure. And so I was going too fast on the off-ramp, and I did a 270 and hit a freaking power pole, and it just came down, just bam, barely missed our vehicle. And
0: yikes.
1: Disney security had to come. Thank God it was on Disney property because they didn't have to write me a ticket. You know what I mean? There was no Osceola County Sheriff's. It was just Disney security.
0: Right.
1: So they're taking me to the security place. I'm all freaking out. And the guy goes, hey, I recognize your voice. And I'm like, no way. He said, you're Drew from Real Radio. I said, I sure am. He's like, don't worry. You know, I'm going to make sure you guys are taking. I'm like, oh, my God. Thank Jesus. But the car was significantly messed up.
0: Oh,
1: we lost the endorsement. It was a mess trying to figure out whose insurance was going to pay for
0: can't
1: it.
0: Can't believe it. Mine, the station. Endorsements.
1: I know, right? Like, let's let bygones be bygones here. Come on.
0: You can attest to the
1: it's a durable vehicle.
0: Durability.
1: You can do a 270, wail a power pole, and walk away. No big deal. So last night I did my sixth open mic in preparation for this Saturday's big Mo Comedy Jam. That is the Just Call Mo Comedy Jam. There is one single seat available. Did you know that Fisher bought two single seats? Fish bought a single seat. That is why there is one single seat available, I believe. Fish bought a seat, and he is coming on Saturday. I love that about him. I totally would have had him comped, but the guy bought him. What do you mean that's sad? He's got a family. He doesn't want to get a sitter. He's going to come and enjoy a comedy show.
0: Seems like he wants to get away from the family.
1: He is going to an event that you are performing at.
0: And I
1: have no sacred cows.
0: It's bittersweet, Drew. It's bittersweet.
1: There's nothing bittersweet about it, Big Head Todd, okay? So in preparation for this, because I...
0: Oh, my God. My ex-wife used to call me Big Head Todd.
1: Why? Because you kept saying bittersweet?
0: That just came... He was a big Head Todd the Monsters fan.
1: Uh-uh.
0: And I thought it was a dumb name, so she called me... That. I mean, literally, I haven't heard someone call me that... 20-something years, 25, 30 years.
1: Well, you just said bittersweet, so it seemed like the thing to say.
0: I paused for a minute, and I'm like, and it, like, rushed me back.
1: Did you have, like, a moment of, like, trauma?
0: I was just
1: did you get triggered?
0: No.
1: Did you get triggered?
0: No.
1: Okay.
0: Just brought back a memory.
1: This one brings one back to me, and that's very unfortunate.
0: Was this their hit, bittersweet?
1: Yeah, I mean, kind of a hit. I wouldn't go so far as to call it a hit. I would say... People knew the song.
0: What were they? What kind of band were they?
1: That's hard to describe. They fit into the alternative genre, but...
0: Like a Husker Du?
1: No.
0: Oh. Mm.
1: More like a Hootie.
0: Ugh.
1: Yeah, this song really sucks. By the way, before I get into the open night, my quick shout out to Tom on X. We used to tweet all the time during the show, and we cultivated a really fertile ground for interaction and ideas and inspiration and humor, but Elon ruined everything. I'm sorry. Like, when he took over, Twitter became straight booty.
0: Yeah, it's,
1: and now you're talking to like three people if you're talking to anybody.
0: Hot garbage.
1: It is. Like, the man knows how to put a rocket in the air. The man knows how to build a vehicle that people seem to love.
0: Let me rephrase that. The man knows how to hire people that know how to put rockets in the air.
1: All right. Well, that's a skill, too, because he's the first trillionaire in the world. So
0: I'm just saying.
1: He's got his strengths, to be certain. What he has done to Twitter X is not a strength. I don't know anyone, not one single person on any side of the spectrum that is politically, that has said, you know, the Twitter experience has certainly improved under Elon Musk.
0: It's a joy to log on every time.
1: It's usually garbage, but this dude said, come on, Venus Flytrap and Freddie Boom Boom Washington, best TV froze of all time. I gotta say, R.I.P. Tim Reed, who played Venus Flytrap, this man might be right. Those are two solid froze.
0: Is this a black guy?
1: That's saying that?
0: Yeah.
1: No, it's a white
0: exactly,
1: dude.
0: Exactly, exactly.
1: Oh.
0: Understand something.
1: All of a sudden, white dudes can't appreciate a nice fro.
0: All I'm saying is there is an old man fro, and then there's a young kid fro. And the young kid fro is fresh and popping and vibrant, as opposed to the relaxed, over-processed old man fro of a Venus Flytrap. Now, I will give him Freddie Boom Boom Washington, Dwayne had him beat in volume. Boom Boom's was a little lower than... Why am I talking froze with a white guy on Twitter?
1: Easy, big head Todd.
0: Exactly. That's why she called me that.
1: Remember Freddie Boom Boom Washington's catchphrase?
0: Don't tell me.
1: Hi there.
0: Oh, yeah. Hi there. I forgot.
1: Hi there. I used to love that show so much. It was my first real introduction to what a sitcom was. And Mr. Woodman, the principal, and his antagonistic relationship with one, Mr. Carter, was too much. And then every episode, and I'm sorry to all you young kids who don't understand about Welcome Back, Carter, but every episode, it would be Gabe Kaplan basically doing a stand-up comedian about his Uncle Max. While his wife, Julie, was just like, she was too hot for him, by the way. I'm sorry. No woman like that will ever be with a Jufro gentleman. He did have all-time best Jufro on television.
0: Well, Gabe Kaplan, yeah.
1: Was solid. But that whole menagerie of sweat hogs, from Freddie Washington to John Travolta, I'm Vinny Barbarino, what? What? And then you had Ron Palillo as Arnold Horseshack. Mr. Carter.
0: Yes.
1: And of course, Juan Epstein, the Puerto Rican Jew.
0: Oh, yeah, I forgot about Epstein.
1: Oh,
0: yeah.
1: Come on. Don't forget the Puerto Rican Jew.
0: We have mentioned Freddie Boom Boom Washington.
1: Yep.
0: And we mentioned earlier in the show what's happening.
1: Yep.
0: What's the connective tissue between Freddie Boom Boom Washington and what's happening? You'll never get it, but you'll enjoy it.
1: The actor who played Raj was his twin brother.
0: No.
1: Damn. I don't know. What is it?
0: Freddie Boom Boom Washington famously and tragically was killed as a character in Cooley High. Cooley High was the movie written by the screenwriter who is actually Raj in What's Happening. Cooley High was a version of was a comedic version of What's Happening was a comedic version or take on Cooley High.
1: You lost me halfway through, but I can't have you go back through it. All I know is you made me think of Paul Lekakis' Boom Boom from 1982, which is one of the worst songs ever, ever, ever created. Boom, boom, boom. Let's go back to my room where we can do it all night.
0: Got a good beat, though.
1: And you can make me feel right. Very, very, very selfish lover. You can make me feel right. How about... I can make you feel right. Boom, boom, why don't you fire the boat? Yeah. Boom, boom, why don't you fire the boat? Tampa Bay's home for lousy 80.
4: I'd like to talk to you. How's about coming back to my room for a little boom, boom?
1: Yeah. Hello there, it's Drew Grabo live for a Tuesday afternoon. You might think it's a Friday, but you'd be wrong.
5: Drew Mo, how you guys doing?
1: Well, it's more Drew Mo than Drew Mo, but we'll take that.
5: All right. So when you talk about righteous afros of the 70s, don't you have to include Link from the Mod Squad?
0: I
1: don't mean to say you're dating yourself, sir, but Mod Squad, I think with Bill Cosby, right? A little bit before my time, sir. I'm glad to say that, by the way. At my age, if I can say that's a little before my time, it makes me very happy. So Mod Squad, little before my time. But great reference, I'm sure. Thank you, buddy. Thank God there are still people who listen to the radio who have things that are before my time. That is when I will know it is time to step away, when calls stop coming in of people who make references to things I don't know about before my time. Then I'll go, all right, we've had a good run. So thank you very much to everyone at the Gimmick Comedy House. I've heard that one of the dudes on Kill Tony, that dude who does the Dr. Phil thing, Adam Ray, I think, gave props to the place on Kill Tony. It's a unique comedy space. It is, you would look on the outside, right by Casa Santo Stefano in historic Ybor City, and you would look at the outside. I don't know a kind way to say this, so I'm just going to say it. You would think it was a trap house. I don't mean that in an insulting way, although I don't understand how it could be taken as anything. But it was, it looks on the outside like a trap house. But on the inside, it's very well curated and decorated, so you know it's a comedy club. And they run a really cool open mic on Mondays. And I participated last night to kind of still get ready for Saturday, when Marlon Wayans told me in a conversation with Maurice and Marlon and myself that I need to get out there and start doing open mic nights. I listened, and that was my sixth one. And I really feel like a couple of things. I'm getting a hang of it. And I don't know a nice way to say this, a significant amount of comics who go up there don't necessarily have the same idea of funny as I do. And I'm trying to be kind. You know what I mean? Like, you don't want to poop on anybody for chasing their dreams and doing things that bring them joy. But just sometimes you hear, I don't even want to say jokes, because they're not really jokes, and they don't go anywhere. You know what I mean? But then again, I'm guilty of it too, because I'm very new at this, and I don't know what the hell I'm doing either.
0: Well,
1: you know?
0: Most open micers are new, so you know they're developing or they're failing.
1: Can you give constructive criticism and feedback to the other comics? Is that frowned upon in the novice open mic community?
0: I think it's really the person up to the individual. Some people just can't take, not even, I won't want to say criticism, but some people can't take constructive criticism or help, just, you know, what advice.
1: There's one kid who does a gimmick, actually, at the Gimmick Comedy House, and we've seen him before in St. Pete. He kind of reads one-liners like this, like he's doing like a character.
0: Right.
1: The gimmick itself is funny, could be really, really funny. I just wanted to be able to say to him, hey, man, you've got the presence. You've got that thing down. You just got to work on your material. You know what I mean?
0: Right.
1: But how do you say that to someone without, you know, the material is what comes from within them.
0: Yeah, that's hard. And
1: what do I know?
0: And this is the thing. You could say that to him and he could be open to it. But if he doesn't figure that out for himself, he's not meant to be a comic.
1: That's a great point.
0: That's really some material is really something you have to figure out on your own.
1: I'm beginning to feel like I could explore the world of comedy writing, but I don't know how to get in that. Like writing jokes for other people to like to, because like I like the onstage part, but I really have enjoyed the crafting of funny stuff part of it too. That's a huge challenge. We don't do that with this show. We try to find things that give us the space to kind of have free form improvisation. Right. But never in my radio career. I don't think I've ever written one joke in my radio career. I don't think I've ever sat down and gone, all right, maybe I'll see a story like Dick's In, Sacks Out.
0: But you've written it in your head.
1: Yeah, maybe. I guess you're right.
0: You've written jokes. You've absolutely written
1: jokes. Yeah, no, you're right. I guess I've thought, well, if this happens, I'm going to say this. So I take it back. All right, hang tight. I know it feels kind of loosey-goosey and footloose and fancy-free, because it is. You know, John's back, and I finally get to relax.
0: Man.
1: We're only doing friggin' 2 more hours of radio or so. So
0: what?
1: Stay right where you are.
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0: Drew Garabo live for a Tuesday. Welcome. Great to have you there. Nice to be here. I want to talk about not the In-N-Out drive-through shooting itself, but how we're failing at teaching our kids how to handle rejection. Not that it's parents' fault when their kid fails at something or gets rejected and then acts out violently, but it might serve as a reminder that we need to teach our kids that it's okay to fail and how to fail without shooting up an In-N-Out drive-thru. Hello there. Good afternoon. Drew Garabo live here. Who are you?
1: Hi, Drew. This is Miriam.
0: Hi.
1: And
0: I remember Miriam.
1: Hi. I'm kind of dating myself by talking about Welcome Back, Cotter, and all that fun stuff.
0: We dated ourselves already by talking about it, so I think you're okay.
1: Okay, and I can go further back than that, but I'll just leave it there because then I feel really old.
0: Oh, all right.
1: Anyhow, you
0: can go as far back as you want, baby.
1: Okay, so Welcome Back, Cotter.
0: Mm-hmm.
1: That was totally fun at the time, and I can't believe I thought it was a good show. It was so retarded, really. But anyhow,
0: Hold up.
1: Yeah, I said a wrong word. I apologize.
0: Well, it's not just saying a wrong word. You chose to say a word that is the most disgusting word in the English language to me, and I'm just going to explain to you why.
1: I agree.
0: No. Just please,
1: I realized
0: please.
1: It. It was already coming out, and it was too late.
0: If you could just shut your hate-filled mouth for a second and open your stupid ears so I can school you a little bit. Thank you. I appreciate that a lot. Thank you. So I'm just going to need you to not interject. I know you want to because you're a chatterbox, but if you could just like put a sock in it for a sec so we can maybe I can educate a little about why you said is wrong and how it's wrong and who it affects when you say it. Is that all right?
1: Yeah, go for it.
0: Good. My goal, by the way, when I'm done, I'm not going to excoriate you or anything like that. Just my goal is for you to understand the impact of that word and then maybe choose a different word so you don't come off as an ignorant imbecile who doesn't care about special needs people like my nephew, like the people I represent as the vice president of the Down Syndrome Association of Tampa Bay, the one we're doing a benefit for on Saturday, which is so unfortunate that you chose to, because you just became a different person to me, you know, and that's the best way I can explain it to you is that you went from one category, which was regular caller who I truly enjoyed chatting with. I think you called one day and said that you thought the morning show sounded like The View. So I told you to give another try and you did and you liked it, right? That's you.
1: That's me.
0: Yeah. So I had a fondness for you and an affinity. And the fact that you use that garbage word, unfortunately, puts you into the garbage person pile. Can you climb out of that trash heap and earn redemption? I don't know. Maybe. But when people use that word, especially around me, they fall into a certain category. That's all. I'll still talk to you. I'll be cordial when you call. Just know it won't be with the same zest, zeal, enthusiasm, or fondness because, again, you just became a garbage person.
1: Okay. Can I speak now?
0: Yeah.
1: No. Okay. You're absolutely right. I have a nephew named Jimmy. And he has Downs. He's 53.
0: This is worse.
1: Is wonderful.
0: Just so you know, I have already put you 6 feet under, and you have reached up and grabbed the shovel, and you are intent on digging a 12-foot grave. That's unnecessary. You're going to tap into the aquifer, and your rotted corpse is going to float away. You just made yourself. You just made yourself not just a garbage person, but a garbage person who has a nephew with Down syndrome who just used that word on the radio. So go ahead. Tell me more. Tell me more about little Jimmy and how much he means to you that his own auntie can't even refrain from using a word that demeans and bullies and dehumanizes him, his parents, makes them feel like crap. Do you use that word around your brother and sister-in-law or whichever the case may be?
1: I don't use that word. That's why I'm surprised when I said it. I just kept going with it because I don't like that word. And I'm the one who's usually preaching to others that you could use other words than that. So I feel like a Richard Cranium, which is mine, right? So that's what I feel
0: like. Oh, my God. You're the lady that called me the Richard Cranium. That is so ironic, isn't it? I totally forgot about that. You're the lady who tried to dance around the bushes a little bit and call me a dickhead without calling me a dickhead. Isn't that so ironic that you would label me that because of the crass way that I speak. Yeah, you're trying to be nice about it, but now you're trash. Like, you dance around calling me a dickhead. I congenially keep the conversation going. It's all fun. And then Auntie Down Syndrome calls her nephew an R word on the radio. How does that feel?
1: I can't feel good about it. No. I feel like a dick because I did it. It's one of the words I refuse to use, but I'm nervous when I'm on the phone, like on the radio. I try to speak properly, and that word came out, and I can't take it back ever. Once something's out, that's it. So you got to choose your words wisely.
0: So, we know. That's why we don't use that word. It's ironic that you're...
1: I made a mistake.
0: That's not a mistake. My dear, having that word in your vernacular at all... Not even locked and loaded on the radio, but having that in your vernacular at all with a nephew who has Down syndrome, you don't think that portrays you in a good light, do you, Miriam?
1: No, but that word is also used as stunted in other business or
0: now the justification. Life. So first, it's I have a nephew with Down syndrome. Now there are other meanings to that word.
1: You said that word is not in your vernacular. It can be if it's used the right way. I agree. I was a real dick today. So I was calling with fun news, but all right, I'll call you back another day.
0: I'd love to hear the fun news.
2: Yeah, let's turn this call around.
0: Yeah, let's turn this mother out like MC Hammer told us to do. Let's get to the fun part. Come on, Miriam.
1: All right.
0: So what's the fun part?
1: All right, so welcome back, Potter. As soon as John Travolta became uber famous, which we lived a couple towns down from him, so we'd call his house lunchtime to ask if we could talk to him.
0: Go on.
1: Anyhow, you know, like these young actors back then, they would always try to come out with a single that would be a hit, whether they can sing or not.
0: What did he have? So he had, hold on one second.
1: I'm going to let her in.
0: Okay, thanks. Yeah, I'm going to let her in. Thanks for letting me think of that.
1: I'm going to let her in. Yeah, that's the only phrase I remember. But anyhow, he did a concert.

talking about the fact that Hammer and MC Hammer, but not Hammer the Funky Headhunter, does not get the credit for creating the pop rap anthem. Maybe not create, but he definitely perfected it. I think Tone Loc.

0: I wouldn't have known this was Hammer. Hammer begins with you can't touch this. That's my introduction with
1: that. Oh, no. No, Hammer. Listen. He was a bat boy for the Oakland Athletics.
0: That I knew. Yeah.
1: Somebody like heard him or saw him or whatever, and they were like, "Hey, you gotta put that dancing and singing and rapping into some."
0: Yeah, I think it was one of the players bankrolled him.
1: I think you might be right. Yeah. I mean, two hits that are too legit to quit, and you can't touch this. Not to mention pumps and a bump. Please.
0: Ain't nobody mentioning pumps and a bump.
1: I just mentioned pumps and a bump. Hello, who are you?
2: My name is Blake.
1: Hi, Blake.
2: How you doing, man?
1: I'm really good, buddy. How you doing?
2: I'm good. So I recently moved here from Memphis probably a couple months ago.
1: What do you think so far?
2: Man, it is hot. So hot.
0: You didn't know that before you moved here?
1: I mean, he's from Memphis. It's hot up there, too, but we got a special kind of hot man. In Tampa Bay.
2: It's,
1: yeah,
2: it's hot, but right. It's like, yeah, devil's, you know what, hot.
1: Yeah, you're right.
2: So, other than that, it's cool, man. Cool people, good culture, you know what I mean?
1: Good. Welcome to the area. Well, so what were you going to say before I cut you off and just ask you a little biographical stuff?
2: I was just going to call in, man. I don't really know how this kind of works, but I just saw it come up. So I was like, hey, I'm going to call the radio.
1: I think this is the second time in 2 days that someone has called simply because I gave the phone number out, which when people ask, why do you give the phone number out so much? It's for moments like this. It is an interesting psychological experiment where you and some dude yesterday had no idea what kind of game plan you had when you called up. You just thought you'd call up. Well, I'm going to guess.
2: Yeah, and I almost just lied just now and like thought that I was going to like make up something, but I really had no reason to call.
1: Listen, I appreciate the honesty a lot more than I do a lie. You're 28 years old. That's a guess.
2: I am 33.
1: Okay, I was within the ballpark. What brought you? Did a job bring you down here? What'd you come down here for?
2: I actually moved here for nursing school. I'm gonna go into psych nursing.
1: Dude, that's a good way to go.
2: Yeah, that's what I'm passionate about. So
1: good for you, man. Young people who can get into nursing. I got a buddy of mine who was my nurse when I was at Moffitt. Brandon, who has since been promoted to supervisor. He's a great kid, but as a nurse, for those of us who have needed extreme medical care, to have someone there who can help you through it all, that's an amazing, you know, we look at women to be nurturers typically, but if you can vibe with a dude and have conversations about life, the lightning, parents, etc., it's beautiful, dude. So good for you, man. For one, you provide comfort for people, dude. Keep that up.
2: Yeah. Appreciate it. I think a lot more men should think about the nursing as a career, for sure.
1: A lot of tail out there as the nurses, you know what I'm saying? No, I'm just kidding. Thank you, though, dude. I really appreciate the call.
2: Yeah, for sure.
1: Hey, man. All right, keep it up.
0: Am I old-fashioned if I need my nurse to be a gal?
1: Not old-fashioned, just dumb.
0: I'll take that.
1: I thought the same thing until Brandon came into my life. And once I met Brandon, the nurse, it opened my eyes to, like, male nurses, much like Gaylord Fokker.

0: actually is a more legitimate rapper here than in You Can't Touch
1: Damn right. Now. He was a good rapper before he decided he wanted to sell pop records. Hello there. Who are you?
2: Hello, this is Kevin.
1: Hi. What's up, dude?
2: You already corrected yourself. You said it was Tone Loc at first, and it's MC Hammer previously.
1: No, I said Tone Loc probably created the pop rap song before MC Hammer did, but MC Hammer perfected it.
2: Okay, I thought you said he was a bad boy too. I was in the Navy with the MC Hammer, but anyway, all right, Drew. You're always right, sorry.
1: No, I'm not always right. I just happen to be right in this occasion. You don't have to get so defensive just because you were incorrectly correcting me. Like, geez, dude. Like, I'm not always right at all. I'm wrong like 10 times a show.
0: Man thinks you're a papa's ass.
1: Yeah, man. Like, I correct it, dude. Like, I try to not even correct. I just confirm that I knew what I was talking about. Man alive. Sorry, guy. I mean, look. Did I rock Loc'd After Dark on the reg? Absolutely, I did. Do I do Funky Cole Medina karaoke?

0: Awesome action.
1: Stone Loke rules. Hello, who are you?
2: Hello.
1: Hello.
2: Hey, my name's Jack. How's it going, guys?
1: Hi, Jack. Very well, thank you. You sound like a young listener as well. I like that. What's your age?
2: 26, gentlemen, 26.
1: Hells to the Yizea. What's going on?
2: Nothing much, man. First of all, that lady earlier, nasty, nasty lady using that word.
1: I have a heightened sensitivity, obviously, for that word. And to be perfectly transparent, a couple people used it last night. Every open mic you go to, a couple of people use it. And I don't say jack crap there because it's a comedy club. Like, you don't criticize people for language in a comedy club. I don't like that comedians use it, but I'm never going to try to step on their toes or even educate them because they're going to do what they're going to do. But if I am presenting the Forum for Entertainment and I am very passionate about the Down syndrome, autism,
2: exactly,
1: and special needs community, and you're going to come on my show and use that word, I'm going to have to make an example out of you and flay you in front of a listening audience, which is exactly what I did. I turned her into a flay of fish, if you will.
2: Beautiful work there.
1: Thank you.
2: But, yeah, I was just calling in today. Not very fun, unfortunately, but
1: oh, no.
2: I'm a local firefighter out of Sarasota, and I was just trying to get the word out. We unfortunately had a lieutenant who had a really severe medical mishap a shift ago. And right now there's a fundraiser going out for him. I sent you the link if you'd want to maybe help out at all. But
1: sure.
2: Where
1: did you send it to? My email, my Facebook, my Instagram?
2: I sent it to your Instagram.
1: All right. I'll get my social media team to forward that to me. Thank you. I don't have a social
2: media. Thank you so much, man.
1: I don't have a social media team. I was just fun.
2: I'll talk to my people. We'll figure it out.
1: I'll definitely take a look at it, man. Thank you very much. Do you know the GoFundMe or under what name it is since you're on here already?
2: So it's a meal plan for Lieutenant Clayton Huber. Great dude, great family man. He's got a couple kids at home.
1: Clayton Huber, that's CLAYTONHUBER, Clayton Huber. If you look it up on GoFundMe, maybe people can help his family out. Thank you, bro.
2: Perfectly. Thank you so much, man. Hope you guys have a good show.
1: Thanks, man. Stop acting so crazy. You say your mom ain't home and ain't my concern. Just to play with me and you won't get burned. I, on social media, do not share GoFundMes or GoFundsMe or whatever because there are just so many shiesty scammer. Not that those of you who set them up are, but there are a lot of shiesty scammers out there. And I think if you get in the practice of sharing GoFundMes of people you don't know, you're eventually going to promote a scam, you know? I hate to say that. I mean, I'm sure what that guy was saying was 100% legit. You could hear the emotion in his voice, but, you know, I don't want anybody accidentally giving 50 bucks to some lady who cussed some kid out and called him the N-word. Or do I? Hello there. It is Drew Grabo Live. Who are you?
3: Hey, Drew. John. It's John from Tampa.
1: Hi, John.
3: I had no intentions of calling today until Miriam called again.
1: Oh, gosh. Yeah, I liked the broad. I really did. And that's what sucks so much when people use that word is like you vibe with somebody, even in real life. You vibe with somebody, you think you're cool, you're simpatico, whatever. And look, if it was 10 years ago and there wasn't such a hubbub about the word, I would give someone a pass and go, okay, maybe they just don't know. But I think it's pretty clear that the line has been drawn and there are people who will intentionally use the word because they can. Good for you. You fall into a certain category, you know. Everybody else who understands how that word feels to those of us with people with Down syndrome and their family don't use the word anymore. And I have a great amount of respect and appreciation for that, you know?
3: Exactly. Exactly. It's like having a black person in your family and using the N-word. Okay, you're trash, you know?
1: Yeah. Like, unless you use it with an A, I think then it's okay, right, Maurice? If you have a black person in your family, you're allowed to use it with an A.
4: I have black people in my family, and I use the N-word all the time.
1: So, there you go, sir.
4: That's, you ain't wrong.
1: That's not as forbidden as you might think.
4: Yeah, right?
1: A lot of families out there using that N-word.
4: With black family members.
1: It's very interesting the different takes on that word from within the black community. Like Tribe Called Quest has a song called Sucka N-Word, all about how they use that word. You know what I mean? And like they have no, but then there are rappers who are like,
0: don't use that word. Right. Which, you know, I understand both sides.
4: I'm anti-using of the word.
0: Huh?
4: For anybody but me.
0: Okay. I was going to say, like, you use that word more than Richard Pryor. And he called three albums.
4: Down. Yeah, right.
0: Hello.
4: That was out of line. And I'm serious about it.
0: Hello, who are you? I mean, imagine being a 10-year-old kid and going to the friggin' music land and going, hi, can I get a copy of Bicentennial New? Whoa, don't you dare, young man. Hello, Drew Graba Live. How can I help you?
5: Hi, this is Huey.
0: Hi, Huey.
5: I just had a quick comment on the firefighter.
0: Your phone.
5: It's just the way our society is set up that Baker is complaining about $100 million, and here you have a firefighter who,
0: Oh, your phone is mangling your analogy, but it's a solid analogy. Yeah. If you don't mind, I'm gonna springboard.
4: You're gonna run with it.
0: I'm gonna pick up that analogy and run with it.
4: You've been waiting for that. Go ahead, unload on them, Drew.
0: Nope.
4: What?
0: No. I was in the barber shop today because I had to get my hair cut. And I normally go to like a salon or whatever, but there's a barber near my house and I only had like a half hour, so I dipped into the barber shop. A couple of dudes in there and we're talking about, they're like, hey, what do you, I had my Bucks shirt on. He's like, what do you think about the Bucks and Baker? I'm like, yes, the wrong guy. And neither of them knew that the reported amount that the Buccaneers offered Baker was $50 million a year. They both bought into that, oh, Baker's saying he's disrespected. He must be disrespected. And so I said, well, I don't know if you know, you fellas are hip to this, but the report is the Bucks leaked, allegedly, to Adam Schefter that the offer was 2 years, $50 million, and Baker takes that as an insult because Baker wants 3 or more years. I see both sides. I truly do. Baker is the one who chose to make it public. Baker is the one who chose to draw a line in the sand and go, if we don't get a deal done by here, look, your contract is up. When your contract is up, it's nice if you can work out a deal beforehand, but if you're a business, you hold someone to their contract. And so I know you want an investment of faith. I know you want a show of faith from the team, but you got to realize, dude, you're 4 years removed from taking a 1 year, $4 million deal from a team that rescued you from retirement or the USFL or the XFL or wherever Johnny Manziel is right now. You know what I mean? Doing poker games or DraftKings or whatever.
4: Right.
0: The Bucks took a chance on you, rescued you. You paid them back by balling out. You are a baller. You are a dog. However, how quickly we forget that this team that took a chance on you now wants to take a chance that you might not have 3 years left in you. And they earned that right. But you wanted to make it public. You wanted to sit down after a press conference and go, well, I'm really disappointed that we didn't get a deal done by my imposed deadline. And I feel disrespect. That was the wrong move right there. You could have said, I wanted to get a deal done, but we didn't. I'm going to play ball. That's all you had to say. To throw in disrespect for a $100 million offer, that's not going to curry you a lot of favor, except for the Baker Mayfield and Tampa Bay Buccaneer jock sniffers who can't take off the blinders and go, oh, no, he's a franchise quarterback. He's debatably a franchise quarterback. He has yet to show that he is a franchise quarterback. He has balled out. He will give you every ounce of what is inside him. He will play hurt. He will also turn the ball over. And he has contributed to the Tampa Bay Buccaneers losing the worst division in football and missing out on the playoffs. And on the heels of that, he wants to stand on business and say, I'm a franchise quarterback. Give me a 3-year deal. Well, if you made the playoffs and won a playoff game, sure, we'll give you some leeway there, Baker. But you didn't. Not your fault entirely. Defense sucked last year. Todd Bowles sucks and should be fired. But they kept him. You got 1 year to prove it to them, to prove it to you, to prove it to everybody. That's what I got to say about that. Good thing that guy's phone. And it's a tragedy that he turned down a $100 million deal and a firefighter has to do a GoFundMe so a family can get food.
4: Right.
0: That's the point that garbled man was trying to make. Well, it's garbled phone. Hello, real quick before we go to break. Boy, geez, Louise. 800-771-1. Did you hear how edgy that guy was, Maurice?
4: Mm-hmm.
0: That guy was edgy.
4: Yeah.
0: All right, we'll talk about kids handling rejection and an historic day 39 years ago as it relates to our industry that we don't even talk about enough. We would be doing completely different radio if the FCC did not rescind a doctrine in 1987.
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0: They just happened to be going to Nashville. One of John's favorite bands, mine too, Dirty Heads, who John really got me into. Happened to be playing in Nashville. They didn't know it when they got there. Playing about a block from the hotel that they were staying at.
1: That's so crazy.
0: And then I have a pretty good messaging relationship with Duddy from Dirty Head, so I hit him up and told him what happened to John and said, is there any chance you can get my boy on the list? And within a couple of minutes, Duddy said, give me his name. I got him. So they go to the show. John and

0: for them to experience with each other. Sometimes the right moments come along when you need them. The universe will frequently deliver what you need when you need it. Sometimes the universe will deliver to you what you need when you don't need it, or what you don't need when you need it, etc. The universe isn't always perfect. But if you keep waking up every morning, those bad days are going to get better. Keep waking up, would you? Shout out to my mom, probably watching right now. Keep waking up every morning. Every morning she wakes up in her own bed, it makes me very, very happy. If I don't wake up to a text that says, I'm going back to the hospital, I know it's going to be a pretty damn good day. And this. So did you know that in 1987, the Federal Communications Commission, by the way, they would not vote this way right now, but the Federal Communications Commission voted 4-0 to rescind something called the Fairness Doctrine. It was a 38-year-old policy that required broadcasters to air all sides of controversial public opinions. Can you imagine how exhausting that would be?
1: Oh, yeah.
0: Like, if we were to talk about the war in Iran, which I read today, like 70, almost 80% of the country disagrees with, we would have to find someone or present a viewpoint ourselves where the war was a good idea and was good for humanity and all of us. Any controversial issue, you had to present the other side. We kind of do that in that we take phone calls and certainly allow anyone to present any point of view they like.
1: Yeah.
0: But I think some of the beauty of this radio station is that you can get one view on a controversial issue from Mike, JP, who might be a little bit close to Mike, also might not be, Johnny B, Setting Show, and myself. I like to think we are pretty well-rounded as a whole. But, you know, maybe, I don't know, maybe people think, oh, you know, if there's a controversial issue you don't feel is served on this radio station or any radio station, by all means, 800-

0: 1-800-771-1025. What would you say would be the most controversial issue other than the Iran debacle in our country right now? Most controversial. Is it the trans people in women's sports? Because I really can't believe both sides are making such an issue out of something that probably happens 2 in every 1 million women's sports.
1: I'd say what's even more controversial than that is the success of Nolan's The Odyssey, because that seems to be pissing a whole lot of people off.
0: I haven't read that much backlash.
1: Really?
0: No, I haven't. I hope I'm connected to people in the social media realm that would just not get upset over the retelling of an epic poem or book or whatever by Homer. Is the sequel going to be the Iliad? Because I thought the Iliad came first.
1: It did, and I think he may have combined some parts. It's his interpretation, but I would say that. But barring that, I might go right now.
0: Yeah.
1: Fauci not giving up the ghost.
0: Yeah.
1: Yeah.
0: That would probably be the most controversial. And by controversy, I mean evoking emotions from different walks of life,
1: yeah,
0: and inspiring people to argue about it.
1: Because with Iran, no one's really arguing about Iran. I think the general consensus is we have no idea why we're over there. We shouldn't be over there. And the administration has no plan for what they're doing and how to get out of it.
0: Well, that's controversial that you would say it that way.
1: Is there somebody out there arguing that we know what we're doing over there?
0: Yes, that dude they got from CNN, Hegseth. Although I did read today that we are almost out of long-range missiles. And I don't know too much about war. The gentlemen and ladies down at MacDill could correct me on this one. I think not having a full supply of long-range missiles is not good for our war efforts. I'm just going to go out on a limb and say that. All right, I looked it up. I typed it into Goog, which may be using AI, but that's an old trusted AI. The three most heavily debated and controversial topics in America today are, I can't believe we missed this one, immigration and border security. I think we should have our borders secure, and I think we should enforce legal immigration. Is that controversial to say? I think that those Moroccans who illegally invaded Ceuta or whatever it is, right, should be sent back to Morocco.
1: I think they are, yeah.
0: Oh, good.
1: I would agree, yeah.
0: Okay,
1: yeah,
0: good.
1: Yeah.
0: I just want to have a right take on these. I don't know that I feel great about ICE agents, snatching people off the street and whatnot, but I know that it is an imperfect system, and for years, right, immigrants have just streamed across our borders, and it's been bad.
1: I think two things can be right at the same time. Illegals should be sent back, and ICE agents should not be allowed to operate with impunity,
0: yeah,
1: and infringe upon Americans' amendments,
0: all right,
1: constitutional amendments.
0: I feel like we addressed that controversial issue while giving all sides and yeah, relatively agreeing. Abortion access. I'm not touching that one.
1: Listen, it's a woman's body.
0: That's why I'm not touching it. I am not a woman. I do not have a vagina.
1: Yeah,
0: just because I happen to drop sperm doesn't mean that I have the right to tell a woman what she can do with the life that lives in her belly. Yeah, so I'm bowing out of that one.
1: If you don't want people telling you to wear a mask, then don't tell people what to do with their body either.
0: There you go.
1: I think that's just the simple math. You have your beliefs of what you don't want people telling you to get a shot, then don't be telling people to have a baby.
0: Well, see, now this is injecting controversy and bias into a situation.
1: I'm not biased. I can't have a baby. What do I care?
0: No, you're definitely biased. But
1: I'm biased for what's right, for parity. Yeah,
0: sure. Okay. And the role of artificial intelligence in society. I feel like most people who are not making money off it are anti, but those who are making money off it are billionaires. So they happen to, my dad once said the golden rule is he who has the gold makes the rules.
1: Yeah.
0: And I learned that at a very young age, and I think it's still true to this day. I've stopped using it. I don't create songs using it anymore. I don't use it for the show. I'll some personal stuff I'll throw at it. Some medical stuff I'll throw at it, but not for anything even remotely considered.
1: I gotta be honest with you, and you'll see ads and this and that leaning heavily on it, and it's so same song.
0: Yeah,
1: it's it's the new zoo. Remember the zoo format in radio, yep, and then other morning shows would replicate it, and it was all wacky and the sound effects. And
0: hey.
1: And I think AI is the version of that we live with now.
0: People get really mad at businesses and bars and nightclubs that use those AI flyers. It looks cheesy, but it doesn't anger me.
1: Well, no, that doesn't anger me. I do think there are useful purposes with AI, but I think if you're putting yourself out there as a creative and you're using AI, there's some hypocrisy there.
0: And hypocrisy. Hello there. Who are you?
1: I don't know what that is, but sure. Me,
2: hey, it's David. How are you guys doing today?
0: I think it's hypocrisy and hip hop. Hello. How are you, David?
2: I'm good. I'm doing great. It's not rainy today, so
0: that's good.
2: It's a beautiful day.
0: A little bit of a sprinkle this morning, maybe, but yes, go on.
2: Yeah, on a local level, Team Baker or the Bucks camp? Yeah, it just came out where the Bucks offered Baker Mayfield $100 million for 2 years.
0: What? I didn't hear that. What are your sources on that?
2: So it came out this morning. So they were confused if Baker did not know about that when he came out the other day. Complaining he was disrespected.
0: If he didn't know that the Buccaneers were offering him 2 years, no, I think he probably knew. I think, in fact, that was they probably offered it to him, which is how he probably figured it out, right?
2: I guess, but they're saying it might have been a miscommunication between him and his agent.
0: Oh, I did not know that. Oh, I didn't see any miscommunication part. Yeah, that sounds to me like a nice, tidy way to wrap all of this up and, to push it aside. If that is the case, if they have released a statement this morning that it's just miscommunication, I'm going to predict that a deal gets done before the start of the season. It'll be a 3-year deal. The Bucks will capitulate that third year in order to maintain locker room camaraderie and to keep Baker a happy Baker.
1: What I'd like to see the Bucks organization do is go, whatever, dude.
0: Oh.
1: And then do that.
0: And then just bong.
1: They've got him on the line. Well, whatever, dude. Bonk. Just hang up. You know where the $100 million's at. Bonk.
0: Bonk. Hello there. Who are you?
3: This is Jamie.
0: Hi.
3: Hi there. I wanted to talk about the AI thing.
0: Oh, yes, ma'am.
3: So I'm a consultant and a professional speaker, and I have to sign something now whenever I'm getting ready with my slides saying that I am, I can prove that they're original slides and that they weren't AI generated. And if they are AI generated in any way, because I deal with medical and dental, I have to give them the resources and I have to tell them which slide, what number. And so, like, I can do a cartoon kind of thing, but yeah, I can't use anything that's medically whatever. So, and it's helped me. I'm telling you what, I love AI for my notes. When I talk with my clients, it used to take me 3 hours a week to do my follow-up notes with my coaching clients, and now it's like 5 seconds and it's sent to them.
0: Yeah,
3: so
0: there are uses for it, to be certain. Like a guy like me who I write, but I don't write in a very organized fashion, and I could just enter in, like, take all of my entries in Substack and turn them into an autobiography, and then boom, I got a friggin' autobiography. What do I do with that? I got no friggin' clue. But I'm getting there. So you do professional speaking in the medical and dental area?
3: Correct.
0: That's really cool. Do you enjoy it?
3: Oh, I love it. I love it. I've been in the dental field since I was 18 years old, and it's all I know, really. But AI has changed my life. I mean, as far as work goes and time. But I still, I push the microphone and I just start talking. I just start saying, you know, I need to write a kind of a dicey email, but I want it to come across kind, but I need to get the point across that I need to get rid of this client because they're not showing up on time, whatever it is. Help me write this email. And then they do, and then I tweak it some more and then I send it. And because I'm like you, it's like, I don't know. Do I have it all in the right grammatical order? Am I saying it right? Am I talking too much? So I think you use it correctly, and the more it gets to know you, like Chad or whatever it is you're going to use, but the more it gets to know you and your style, the better it dials in.
0: Oh, yeah. The prompts are everything. Like, when you're looking for something, the more details you can give in those prompts, the better, you know, what you put in is what you get out. You know what I love about girls in the dental perfection? Profession is
3: perfection.
0: Profession is they're bicuspid.
3: You like the bicuspid, do you? Oh, yeah. A little forcation action there, huh?
0: Thanks a lot for the call. I appreciate it. Keep up the great work, all right?
1: None of that sounded sexy.
3: Bye.
0: Thank you. Oh, man, in my head, I'm going, all right, enamel, plaque, bicuspid, cavity, gum, periodontist. Hello, it's Drew Graba Live. Who are you?
4: Hey, I heard you guys talking about the Odyssey. I wanted to talk about that real quick.
0: If this is a D's Nuts joke, Junior, you're barking up the wrong tree.
1: Come on, man.
4: Damn, Drew, you're too quick.
0: No,
4: too
0: I'm
4: good.
0: Not. I'm not too good. You're too bad, dude.
1: Yeah, right. You got to reverse.
0: Like, don't give me any credit on that one at all. You chose the most obvious premise and setup on a word we had just said. It's got nothing to do with me being good. It's got everything to do with you failing, dude. Come on.
4: All right, I'm gonna call back with something better next.
0: No, you're not.
1: Yeah, shut up.
0: No, you're not. You're just gonna pound sand. All right, you're just gonna get out of here.
1: Shut up.
0: When I said hypocrisy earlier, it's something triggered in my head, and I remember there was a band called the Disposable Heroes of Hypocrisy.
1: Oh.
0: And they had a song called Television, the Drug of the Nation.
5: Stop about every 1,000 miles in Aspen.
0: It was a pretty cool song.
6: You might wish to stay on and listen.
0: They were one of one. There is no real band like the Disposable Heroes of Hypocrisy. I don't even know what to call them.
7: So if you're looking for emotional satisfaction, my advice to you is seek professional help.
8: Thank you for joining us live on the air.
0: I think Chuck D might have done some work with them.
9: One Nation. Under God.

0: extremely addictive.
1: Hello, Drew Graba Live. Pretty cool little socially conscious jam there.
2: Yeah.
1: Hi.
3: Hey, Drew. How are you?
1: Very well. Thank you very much. What's your name?
3: Hey, Cameron. It's Cameron.
1: Hi, Cameron. It's Cameron. What's up?
3: I just wanted to put a little point in there on that Baker Mayfield. Right. That was over a week ago. That was the last contract they offered him, mm-hmm. and he did not like it because he said it was undervalued because it wasn't long enough.
1: Yes, I apologize. We knew that. We were just playing with that dude because we had literally just talked about it 10 minutes before that. But then he dropped the fact that his agent said that somebody said that maybe they didn't communicate that through his agent. That I did not hear about, and he said that came out this morning, so I'm about to...
3: it couldn't have been that if Baker already said he felt it was undervalued for not enough years.
1: Well, no, what the guy said is that Baker's agent did not communicate that any... Like, I don't know, okay? All I know is what that kid said. I don't even know how to Google that. Was there a miscommunication between... screw it. The point is, you've got two sides that want two different things.
2: Yeah.
1: But one of them chose to be real public about it, and that's Baker. So, you know, you've kind of, unfortunately, created a negative aura around a team that already, because Vita Vea doubled down today, said he wants OWT. And then you lost Levante David, you lost Mike Evans. Todd Bowles should never have stuck around for this season. So you're going into this season going,
2: who's our backup QB? Let's take a look at this kid's stat.
1: It was Kyle Trask, but I don't think he's in the NFL any longer.
2: Didn't we bring back Winston? Don't we have him third on the bench?
1: No, he was with the Giants, and he might even still be. But that'd be awesome.
2: Yeah, I'd like to bring that nickel back for sure.
1: I gotta say, he's a lot more appealing now that he's no longer on the Bucks throwing interceptions.
2: Yeah, right.
1: I'd love to have him back. He's a very charming media personality.
2: Maybe he's learned something, Drew. And you know,
1: he's learned how to be charming on TV at the World Cup.
2: I mean, not to how to throw.
1: Oh, no, that ain't never happening. Hello there. Who are you?
4: Hey, what's going on, guys? It's Everett.
1: Big Everett. E, what's going on? By the way, the primary quarterback backup for the Tampa Bay Buccaneers is Jake Browning.
2: He was signed
1: in March after serving as the backup for the Cincinnati Bengals, where he started 7 games 3 years ago. So that's our backup.
2: Won all 7, though.
1: I don't know that that's true. I in fact, don't think that's true. Everett, what's up, dude?
4: What's going on? You guys talking about the AI stuff. I use that to make the flyers all the time now. It is pretty ridiculous how you'll put the prompts in, like, telling it 100 different ways, don't change the people's faces. And it always does. Like, it makes them look the most ridiculous looking. And there's a lot of comics that get annoyed with that. They're like, oh, look at my face. And to me, I'm like, I'm 2.5 years in. So what I look like on that flyer, no one's paying attention. No one cares. It's like, once you get on stage, if you make them laugh, that's all they're going to remember. It doesn't matter about your picture or I mess your name up when you're coming on stage.
1: Yeah, people, even not just comics, everybody gets so mad at those AI flyers now. And you know, I get it. I don't like all the water consumption either, but let's all relax a little bit. Like, for a dude like you who's promoting comedy gigs, it's going to cost you a fortune if you hire a graphic designer, go to Kinko's, get it printed out. You know what I mean? Like, you're out there trying to scratch out a living as a comic, and a damn good one too.
4: It makes it so much easier, and they all look kind of the same. That's what everyone, but I'm like, it still looks better than some of the old cheesy ones people were trying to throw together back in the day. It's like,
1: it's all
4: about the show and a good time when you're there.
1: You're not wrong. Hey, thank you so much, Everett, for being such a great, Sherpa for me as I continue this stand-up journey. You and Maurice and Sarah have really been pushing me along and helping me get ready. So I appreciate it a lot, man.
4: No problem. I love to see someone I know get into this roller coaster ride of doing comedy because it's fun and a mess at the same time.
1: Oh, dude, it is the most stressful, yet enjoyable, yet nerve-wracking, yet excruciating experience. Like, the last one I did before last night, I was awful. I felt terrible when it was done. I'm like, well, that's the worst I'm going to do. And then I get up last night, I'm like, okay, some people laughed and that was fun, you know? So I'm sure that's been your life for the last 2 years.
4: Emotional roller coaster. That's what I call comedy.
1: Right on, my guy. Well, thank you. Great to hear from you. And we'll be working together soon, homie.
4: Have a great one. See you guys.
1: He's been really, really great about it. He's been sending me open mics. Like, I'm doing a couple more this week because I need to get the routine down pat.
2: There you go. Yes, you do.
1: While at the same time giving myself a little freedom to, you know, to do what I do.
2: Well, you got 5 minutes, Drew.
1: That's 4 minutes of freedom. Hello there. Who are you?
0: Hi there.
1: You say
0: hello?
1: Hi. You got a great phone connection.
0: Oh, I'm sorry about that.
1: No. Whoa. I said you have a great phone.
0: Oh, connection. Great.
1: Yes.
0: I'm actually on a cordless house phone.
1: Oh.
0: And
1: is that technically a landline?
0: Yes, it is.
1: But I mean, it's cordless.
0: Yeah, it's a landline.
1: Yeah, well, that's true. The receiver is cordless. Still, you're right.
0: Yeah, it still hooks into the wall at the main base.
1: Sounds great.
0: By the way, my name's Jason Bratcher, calling from just east of Tampa in Valrico. Totally blind since birth.
1: Oh, we have Jacob Two Times who will call in tomorrow at 4 p.m. who is also blind since birth.
0: Oh, great. Oh, no, we've got double trouble. Everybody run. that last caller was talking about the roller coaster, and he was saying how it was an emotional roller coaster.
1: Mm-hmm.
0: And I was quietly thinking, are we sure that's not the roller coaster of love from the 1970s, that big hit?
1: Well, I don't know if you know this, Jason, but the Red Hot Chili Peppers covered that Stevie Wonder anthem, Ohio Players anthem.
0: Ohio Players, yeah.
1: And
0: that's right, they did. They did. I saw that.
1: It's a pretty good one too. You know, the original's really good, but Ohio Players are good.
0: And also too about the whole AI thing. Mm-hmm. For me, since I'm totally blind since birth, mm-hmm. I have to use the computer differently than everyone else does. So locally, I've got a piece of software on my computer called a screen reader, which really, for all intent and purpose, in war words, is really a piece of spyware that actually reads the software code of applications to tell me what's going on with the application, like what it's doing, where I'm focused.
1: Oh, I'll be damned. So that's both in
0: Windows and Linux.
1: Oh, I got you. How old are you, Jason?
0: I am 48. In fact, I just had a 48th birthday.
1: Happy
0: Tuesday,
1: belated.
0: June 30th.
1: Happy belated.
0: Thank you very much.
1: I'm going to ask you a question that might appear a tad naughty, and you can tell me.
0: Go right ahead.
1: You can opt not to. I've heard that there is adult content, if you will, pornography for the visually impaired, where they read to you. Like, what is happening? Is that true?
0: I don't know about any of the sort, just because I've never come across it.
1: That's a good one, Jason.
0: At least I've never looked at any of it.
1: He's killing.
0: And crazy enough, people have also told me that I have a broadcast quality voice.
1: You do.
0: But I've never been at a radio station a single day in my life except on a field trip. I want to say it was fifth or sixth grade, maybe seventh, to the Power 93.3 WFLZ studios with AM 970 WFLA right next door.
1: I'll be damned. Yeah, I saw the legend Brian Fink, who works over at FLZ. He's been there for like 80 years.
0: Brian Fink. Yeah, that one.
1: Hell yeah, he rules.
0: Brilliant.
1: Hell yeah. Well, listen, man, if you want to take a field trip down here as a 48-year-old male and sit in the studio sometime, Jason, we'd love to have you, man.
0: All right. I might give that a thought, possibly. I mean, I just don't know how that's going to see to my schedule.
1: Okay. All right. Well, you know, if you can fit us in, you can fit us in. And if not, no big deal. Jason, thank you so much for calling, man.
0: Oh, and by the way, I am on YouTube right now listening to the stream, so.
1: Oh, I was waving at you, but then I realized you're visually impaired. I just want to let you know. I am waving at you. I'm narrating it to you.
0: I have to figure out in Linux how to get the emoji panel to pop up so I can send a wave back.
1: Gotcha. Well, listen, thank you, Jason. Enjoy your experience in the YouTube chat, and thanks a lot for calling. Call again sometime, all right?
0: Thank you very much.
1: Thank you. So when they have, like, Pornhub launched explicit audio for the visually impaired, I had to Google it to see if that was right. And it actually, you give, pun intended, blow-by-blow descriptions. It's like this. The video begins with a small Latina with dirty blonde hair lying face down on a massage table with nothing but a small towel covering her ass. Black hair, lots of makeup, and squeezing a nice curvy figure into a tight blue dress. That part is what they included on the website. I'm going off my own now. She has just settled in for an evening of pizza and a movie when all of a sudden the door rings. Hello? Vinny's Pizza.
5: Oh, hello,
1: the young lady says.
5: I'm afraid I don't have my debit card. Is there any other way I can pay for this pizza?
1: The pizza driver's eyebrows raise in an excited fashion. With a quizzical look on his face, he says, what did you have in mind? And the young lady says,
5: I'm sure we could work something out.
1: Were you the one who ordered the sausage pizza?
5: Extra sausage.
1: And you don't have any methodology to pay for it?
5: I certainly do not.
1: Well, I think you do. If you pick it up what I'm putting down.
5: I think I do.
1: The young lady grabs the pizza driver by the hand and leads him to the back bedroom. In the bedroom, they quickly disrobe, caught up in the passion. Do you think you could find that stimulating if you were not blind? Because I was not popping a rod while I was doing that. Just wanna let it was not doing anything for me, but I was so focused on what I was going to say next.
2: Not words like quizzical, kind of.
1: I can't help using words I love. Look, you're a wordsmith.
2: Put a wet blanket on any kind of sexy.
1: You can make big words arousing.
2: Not quizzical.
1: Lugubrious.
2: Not quizzical.
1: Plus, I used a very old and tired porno trope, and I'd like to apologize for that. They're way better. Like today, it'd be like, Christy is in the library using artificial intelligence to design a flyer for an upcoming comedy show. No, there aren't any libraries these days. Nobody's going to libraries. Oh, damn it. I just don't have any good porno scenarios. 800-771-1025 is our number. I saw you, Maurice, post on Facebook the best grunge song of each year from 1987 to 1996.
2: Yes.
1: This will be a great way to give away a four-pack of tickets to the Grunge Fest this Friday night at Janice Live with John Senning and myself. 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
7: Now, an open letter.
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7: And now, an open letter from Galvin.
9: This is an open letter to people that want to be famous. Dear people that want to be famous, seriously, everybody wants to be famous now. Not good, not great, not even competent, just famous. That's their entire career plan. It used to be you had to be amazing at something to get discovered. Now people think standing in front of a ring light while pointing at words floating on a screen is a talent. That's not a career. That's a screensaver. Growing up, if you wanted to be a movie star, you had to act. If you wanted to be a singer, you had to sing. Now you just have to announce you're a content creator. Content creator? That's like calling yourself a chef because you know where the popcorn button is on the microwave. Everybody has a podcast. Everybody's an influencer. Influencing what? Bad decisions? Half of these people that are giving life advice can't even keep a houseplant alive. And that's every kid now says they're a content creator. What do you create? Well, I do lip sync videos. Oh, that's fantastic. So you mouth the words of people who have actual talent? That's like me standing in my garage making car noises and calling myself Ferrari. Music used to take years to master. Now some guy hits three buttons on a laptop, mumbles like he's having dental work done, and they call him a musical genius. By the way, autotune is not an instrument. In Hollywood, they keep telling us they can't find new stars. Have you looked? There's about 8 billion people on the planet. Maybe stop casting the same 15 people in every movie. I swear if there's a film about the invention of bread, somehow the lead will be played by Matt Damon, Brad Pitt, or Tom Holland. Or if they're not available, they'll get one of the Ryans or one of the Chrises to do it. And of course, it'll all be played by somebody who has already played 2 superheroes, a cowboy, or the guy that does the bank heist. Social media has convinced people that they're celebrities because they have 10,000 strangers watch them eat a pickle wrapped in cotton candy. That's not fame. That's the internet driving past a car accident. And have you noticed how nobody wants to be the best anymore? They just want to be seen. They don't say, I want to write the great American novel. They say, I want 1 million followers. Followers? Julius Caesar had followers. Gandhi had followers. You have people watching you rank breakfast cereals. So maybe try and maintain some perspective. And the weird part is that people who actually have talent are too busy working to tell you how talented they are. It's always the guy who accomplishes nothing branding himself. And then you don't see doctors or surgeons that just fix the baby's cleft palate dancing next to the operating table saying, don't forget to like, share, and subscribe. Here's a crazy idea. What if we made being good at something popular again? If you had to earn the applause instead of demanding them? What if we stopped handing out participation trophies for people who managed to hold their phone vertically? And I'm not saying don't chase your dreams. Chase your dreams. Just make sure they're actual dreams and not delusions with a verified checkmark that we all know that you paid for. I'm Galvin from the Mike Kelta Show, and this has been an open letter to people that want to be famous.
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0: What a jam, dude. I can't believe this never broke through.
1: Yeah, I don't remember this one at all.
0: Nope. Certainly wasn't for lack of trying on my college radio show, but that was a little 1,200-watt radio station in Winter Park, Florida. We didn't have the power to break seaweed.
1: Where were they at, though? Seattle?
0: You know, I know nothing about them.
1: Oh, okay.
0: I would assume the state of Washington. They have got that Pacific Northwest sound. Where is the band Seaweed? Tacoma, Washington.
1: There you go. You're not doing yourself any favors by calling your band Seaweed. I'll just put that out there.
0: Maybe they were sushi fans, man.
1: Who isn't, Drew?
0: I know. Well, there are people.
1: Yeah.
0: There are people born in Florida, raised in Florida. My girlfriend's mom, I guess my future mom-in-law, one of them, does not care for seafood. I am on the other end of the spectrum. When I was a kid and every other kid hated fish, I have always loved anything from the sea. I had garlic and black pepper shrimp for lunch today from Taiwan. Shout out to Henry. You name it. Scallops, crab, fish, except tilapia. That's disgusting. Don't eat it, people.
1: Put enough hot sauce on it. It's serviceable.
0: God. Any fish you could see in a mud puddle in the state of Florida, whether it's a mud skipper, which I'm not sure is a fish, a catfish.
1: Don't say it. Don't say it.
0: I said it. To trash fish, Mo. I've been to a fried fish fry with catfish, of course, but it is a disgusting
1: there
0: fish.
1: Is no better fried fish than catfish. That's facts.
0: I used to get at Cracker Barrel when they had the Uncle Herschel's breakfast, which was your choice of meat. I would get the blackened catfish or Cajun catfish with hash brown casserole, fried apples, biscuits and gravy. Yeah, oh my God.
1: You're not getting catfish. You don't fancy up catfish.
0: Well, eat it down. I don't want it. I'm looking to live. I don't need it all fried. If you want a 4-pack of tickets to this weekend's Grunge Fest, where you can join John Senning and myself Friday night, I'll just play you a clip of one of the grunge songs of the year. They go all the way back to the 80s, like pre-grunge, I guess, as it were. But nobody really knows that stuff. I mean, Soundgarden did exist in like 87, but nobody knows, what was it, Hunted Down. I loved the early Rusty Cage, Jesus Christ Pose Soundgarden, which made me really hate the Fell on Black Days. That song is just so dumb. That one in Black Hole Sun, to me, terrible, awful, awful songs, no matter what band did them.
1: See, I was more of a fan of latter day Soundgarden, especially the final album, than the earlier stuff.
0: I loved Bad Motorfinger. Yes. Started off with Rusty Cage.
1: Yeah.
0: Oh, dude. That's got that Outshine. Come on, dude. This is a signature Soundgarden song.
1: Yeah, it's a bit drudgy.
0: In fact, Jason Meter, our fearless leader, he dropped a lyric from this song today when we were talking to John Senning. As soon as he said, you look like you're feeling California and looking Minnesota. I got that wrong.
1: Yeah.
0: You look like you're looking California and feeling Minnesota. It's a nice reference, Meter. I know you don't listen to the show, but I like to act like you do. Somebody will hopefully tell you. Dude, the part where they go, now you know, in this song. Like, all-time great parts of songs. Not the whole song itself.
1: Right.
0: But that bridge as they're going to...

0: you put this up against Pretty Noose? I don't think so.
1: I am.
0: Down on the Upside? Come on, man.
1: Hello there. It's Drew Grob Alive. Who are you?
2: Hey, I'm Jeremy.
1: Jeremy, would you like to compete?
2: Of course I would. Yes, Drew.
1: All right, good. Jeremy's here to compete. Jeremy, I'm not going to subject you to 1987's obscure Soundgarden song. I'm not even going to give you 1988's Mudhoney, Touch Me, I'm Sick. Although
2: I just heard that song the other day, man.
1: I didn't ask. Although that song could be credited with launching grunge, Mudhoney does not get the credit they deserve for influencing Nirvana, Pearl Jam, etc. Mudhoney went grossly overlooked, and that song Touch Me, I'm Sick off the album, I believe, Touch Me, I'm Sick, really launched grunge.
0: Those bands would give Mudhoney its due, though.
1: Yeah, especially Mother Love Bone, the pre-Pearl Jam band. So, Jeremy, you would have known this song had I played it. You would have said, oh, yes, Garabo, that is Touch Me, I'm Sick by Mudhoney.
2: It would have taken me a minute, but yeah, I mean, I don't know. Probably not.
0: Shut up, Lion.
1: Oh. I like that you called him out, Maurice. All right, just for poops and giggles, Jeremy, I'm going to give you 1989. According to Loudwire magazine, really good at putting out articles that radio people who talk about rock and roll can read and talk about. I'm going to give you 1989's grunge hit of the year. You tell me the band, you tell me the song, and we'll see if we can't get you a four-pack of tickets to Grunge Fest, presented by Elysian Space Dust IPA at Janus Live this Friday night.

0: What do you think?
1: That's Nirvana.
0: Mm-hmm. What do you mean, no, Maurice?
1: Come As You Are.
0: Ooh, sorry, Jeremy. Did you shake your head? No, that's not Nirvana.
2: I thought
0: Nirvana.
2: That was the Smithereens, the Blood and Roses.
0: Oh, it does. Blood and Roses.
3: Yeah, doesn't it sound exactly like that?
0: Yeah, I didn't think about that. You're exactly right. Blood and Roses.
3: Yeah, yeah.
0: I used to hello, Drew Grab Alive. How can I help you? I got a mean Pat DeFazio impression.
3: I see that.
0: Hello.
1: Hi, I want to win a ticket.
0: All right. Then you, I'll give you the same song I just gave Jeremy. You probably don't know it. Here you go.
1: I don't know it.
4: Dude, that is so Blood and Roses.
0: I'm going to play Smithereens after this. Oh, I played a little too much of it. Now I probably know. What is it? What is
1: it? Easy Friend?
0: What?
1: Easy Friend?
0: Huh?
2: You're a disgrace.
0: This is Blood and Roses. Not Guns N' Roses. Very similar intros.
3: Yeah.
0: Very, very similar intros. Hello there. It's Drew Grab Alive. Who might you be?
5: Hey, this is James. What's up?
0: Hi, James. How are you?
5: Doing well.
0: Good. This guy makes up a different name every time he calls. I respect the game. You know, he doesn't necessarily use a different voice, but he does use a different name, which I greatly admire. Like, it throws me off. Who is this guy? He's an enigma. Are you calling to win this game?
5: Yeah, that's the better version of About a Girl from Bleach.
0: Well, this guy knows his stuff. This guy definitely knows his stuff, Maurice, because he knows that that is not the Nevermind version, but indeed the Bleach version, which came out in 1989, woo-hoo, right before grunge broke through to the mainstream.
2: We have a sweep here.
0: Let's keep it going then, James. Obviously, 1991's grunge song of the year. Everybody knows Nirvana's friggin' Smells Like Teen Spirit. I feel like everybody knows 92 as well, but just so you can show off a little bit there, whomever the hell you are. Let's give you the grunge song of that year. Stand by. Here it comes. Right now. Come on, you know this, dude. Right? You know that.
5: Yeah, of course. That's Alice in Chains, and that's wood.
0: It is, but not like wood, like you're sporting wood, but like wood, I like to sport some wood. Yes, exactly. All right, let's go to the next year and see how you do, James. One moment. Dun, dun, dun, dun, dun, dun, and here we go. This is 1994's Grunge Song of the Year. According to Loudwire. What?
5: It's like Soundgarden, like Tear Up the Outside World or something like that.
0: Oh, you were so close, but no, it is not Throw Out the Outside World or Tear Out the Outside World.
2: Blow Up the Outside World.
0: Whatever. Were you singing along with the electric guitar?
6: I was.
0: Please continue. I rather enjoyed that. What's your name?
6: Don't be mad at it.
0: I'm not mad at it. Who is this?
6: This is Jesse from Northport. How y'all doing?
0: Northport's Jesse, everybody. Tell me the... I'm good. Thank you for asking. Thank you. Tell me the name and artist of that song, please.
6: God dang it.
0: Oh.
6: So... I was singing along.
0: I noticed that. When we picked up on you, you were going, nee!

0: Beautiful.
1: God, I know I listened to it in college, bro.
0: Okay, a lot of people did, bro. Okay, grunge was real big for those of us who are old in college, bro.
1: And in Southern California, yes.
0: Okay, and in Massachusetts and Denver.
1: I'm gonna go with. Okay.
0: Yeah. Doing a radio program here, there, Jesse in Northport.
1: I don't even know. Damn, who is it?
0: Okay, take it easy, Jesse. Hello, Drew Grubb Alive. Hello? Caller from the 727. You may have yourself muted. Maybe. Well, no winner, winner, chicken dinner. No winner, winner, Sheen dinner. That is, of course, Soundgarden. The day I tried to live. No winner. Maurice, what in the world do we have coming up in the Mo Better News?
2: Oh, my jackpot continues to grow. Who looks like the pool now? And is that a rocket-propelled grenade in your pocket? Or are you just happy to see me?
0: That's next on the Mo Better News. What a voice, though. Seriously.
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0: 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That is the phone number. If you want to play along, we always love that. And if you want to watch the show, go do that too. You can go over to YouTube. 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In living Technicolor. What's going on today, kids? Hello, Monica. Hello, Diz.
1: What up?
2: Hi. You
1: sound grumpy, man. You all right?
0: Man, dude, I just was out cold in my car for 45 minutes.
1: Oh, really?
0: Out cold.
2: That's a weird feeling when you wake up. You're like, oh, wait. What?
0: Yeah.
2: What day is it? Where are we at? What?
0: I'm telling you, man. I don't know. I got home last night late. I did Craig Gass. He's in town. He does a podcast called The Beardo and the Weirdo. It's him.
2: Get out. That's what it's called?
0: Yeah, Beardo and the Weirdo. It's him and Chris Kale from the band Five Finger Death Punch. It's a big metal band, and they're headlining tonight in town. And they were doing a comedy event. Chris Kale does, he's the bass player for Five Finger Death Punch, but he also does, he also is starting to do stand-up comedy. And him and Craig Gass both live in Vegas, both very good friends, so they do this podcast. And they were going to be in town, and he wanted me to be on the podcast, and I said, absolutely. So they were going to do a little stand-up at this club, and it was like an intimate kind of thing, and things got off late. I didn't walk in the door until 11:30. Then I had a shower and show prep, so I'm like, I didn't have a drop of alcohol. I feel like I got hit by a bus. I'm telling you, I didn't doze off for a little while in the car. I was out cold, like somebody hit me with a brick for 45 minutes.
2: Your body needed it. Would you, do you like caffeine or what is your cure for when you're tired?
0: Take a look at the camera, lady.
1: Cherry cup.
0: I'm about to inhale this double espresso.
2: Look at how cute that is. I love cups like that because when I hold it, I feel like a normal person. Like then I think this is what a normal hand around a normal coffee cup looks like.
0: Oh, Jesus. So, yeah, I'll whip this
2: up. Okay, so now is a bad time to bring up some...
1: Oh, here we go.
0: What?
1: Here we go.
2: Should I wait till you finish your mini, tiny, little, tiny cup of caffeine?
0: Well, hit me with it, whatever.
2: Okay, so today we're having our... it's a whole thing in the theater where we're getting our headshots and whatever. So there's... Everybody's kind of congregating and talking, right? And I run into everyone's favorite promo director, Mike Olivero.
0: Okay.
2: And I'm like, hey, what's going on? And he had some beef with you.
1: Oh,
0: with me?
1: With JP.
0: For what?
2: And I said,
1: JP,
2: well,
1: what are you doing?
2: And
1: man?
2: Apparently he talked about it on his Mike O radio show Saturdays from 2
1: man.
2: To 4.
0: After what's the problem? Chicks.
2: And he pulled the audio. I have it for
0: let
2: you
0: me,
2: right
0: Let
2: there.
0: Me preface this.
1: Oh, man.
0: I have never and would never, unless provoked, said a negative word about Mike Olivero to anybody at any time.
2: Okay.
0: So let me know if I'm about to.
2: You didn't say it. It's not about your words, sir. I will. Okay, so I'm going to play the audio.
0: Is it dopey and silly, or is it serious?
1: We're about
0: and I'm
1: to find out.
2: First of all, Gareth, it's like Christmas morning right now. He's all perked up. Two, just prepare your balls for some serious busting. That's what I would say. All right?
0: Okay. Man.
1: Does he do it in a JP voice?
2: That's even actually. Oh yeah. So they were taught leading up to this. They talked about two things. One, how you gave Isaiah all that airtime that one day.
1: Oh man.
2: And two,
1: you gave him so much airtime. He's taking goddamn headshots right now because of you, bro.
2: I know.
1: That was your fault, JP.
0: Dude, I find that cat interesting. It's not too many times. It's not, you know, the way he's going. I don't know the dude all that well, right? And he came in and we just started doing some small talk, and it grew into a story. I was like, wait, what? This guy had me at, he's selling his plasma twice a week, and he's going to Italy for 2 weeks on his plasma money. And then it grew into story. You can laugh all you want, dude. But that dude paid off his house in 6 years or whatever the hell it was.
2: I love how you don't remember anything, but you remember the specifics of Isaiah.
0: Because that is something, a story that you don't hear very often.
2: Well, they talked about
0: anybody paying off the house in 6 years.
2: Leading up to this, you're going to hear him say talking about JP because they were talking about how you gave Isaiah all the airtime.
0: I don't care about that. You can go past that part.
2: No, I did. I'm just letting you know what they were talking about. And then he was imitating you. He was doing the JP voice. But I cut all that out.
0: He knows he sucks at it.
2: I cut all that out.
0: He knows he sucks at it. We've had conversations about how bad he is at the impression.
2: This is what led up to that is all I'm saying. Here you go.
0: Okay.
3: You know what I found befuddling to me, speaking of JP?
0: Befuddling.
3: Great guy that he is. Now, I've gone to New York. He's been on the station how long?
4: Oh, man.
3: When did Roger and JP start?
4: I want to say 10 years.
0: Pause it.
3: It's been 10 years.
0: Let me say this. I know exactly where this is going.
1: Oh, no.
2: Well, then you know you ain't right.
0: Exactly where this is going.
2: Hang on.
3: Yeah, it's gotta
0: be. Wait, let me see if I'm right. He's going to come at me for Ian being up here for Rush at the Garden.
2: Not for him. Ian can go wherever he wants. Not for that.
0: Play. Staying at me. Not staying in my house. Mm.
3: So every time JP comes down here, hook him up with tickets, hotel stay. I mean, a lot of times true, funny fact, he will pay his own way on air.
4: Yes.
3: Fly down here. Right. So, because he's rich. He's making New York money.
4: Of course he is. Jesus
3: Christ. But all the times here, hook him up things, passes, lightning games. If there's a con, I took him to Metallica.
4: You did, yes. Yeah.
3: So, all the years I've known him, and he's come down here, and I've, helped take care of him. And I don't overindulge. I was like, hey, I think we grabbed dinner one time with Ian Beckles and stuff over at Fleming's, mm-hmm. speaking of Ian. How many times, all the times I've been to New York in the last 10 years, do you think JP has said, hey, Mike, we should meet up here. We'll go grab dinner. We'll go to a show. We'll go to a concert. How many times?
4: I want to say.
2: Go ahead. If you want, did you want me to pause it?
0: Okay.
2: Is this Mike talking? We need more detail here because he goes on.
0: Go ahead.
4: At minimum, once, because I feel like you met up with him at Metallica up there, right?
3: Yeah, I met up with him at Metallica, but I met up with him in a parking lot at MetLife Stadium.
4: You guys exchanged drugs or something? What do you mean in a parking lot?
3: We were tailgating.
4: Oh, yeah, that's true, yeah.
3: And I'm not going to out JP as what he was doing or what he was offering. But however, I mean, granted, I like to stay in the city.
4: Right?
3: I've been out to the island a couple times, out of East Islip where, JP is. How many times do you think JP has invited me to his house?
4: Big old goose egg.

0: really? Cool. I go, where are you staying? In the city? He goes, stayed at JP's house, bro. I go, what?
1: That's got to hurt. That's an arrow.
0: Yeah, I'm staying at JP's house. I go,
2: I'll tell you why.
0: Really?
3: It's a terrible Ian, though.
2: Would you say it's a terrible Ian?
3: Yeah, it's a terrible
2: Ian. Okay, you want to let him wrap up? Is he like wrapping up soon? Or is he going to belabor the same point over and over and over again?
1: No, he doesn't. He kind of explains his feelings and Corey.
2: Let me say this. You will continue to never hear me say a bad word about Mike Oliveira.
1: Except?
2: In this case, I will... No, not except. Let me explain exactly how this went down. I was talking to Ian... And he said, I want to see Rush. And he's like, I want to see Rush at Madison Square Garden. I was like, I can make that happen. And he's like, seriously? I said, yeah. If you really want to go, tell me, let me know, and I can make Rush at Madison Square Garden
3: happen. How did that conversation, was this like?
2: You know, I don't remember if that was on air.
3: Okay.
2: Or if it when I was down there.
1: It wasn't on air, I would remember that combo.
2: You know, or if I was down there, maybe I was at Dignitary and just talking about it, whatever. Yeah. I don't remember.
3: Okay.
2: But when it became serious and he said I definitely wanted to go, I got tickets. And he said, I said, dude, where are you planning on staying in the city? I said, where are you planning on staying? I said, are you staying in the city or did you want to stay by me? And he's like, I'm staying by you. I said, okay. It was as simple as that.
1: As simple as that. You had
2: Mike Oliveira.
1: Hold on. If that's the conversation, I'm not doubting you, but if that is the conversation, then he said he wants to stay by you. Then that at some point that means you had to have extended an invitation. Well, how about you stay with me? There's an invitation.
3: Monica chose a side.
2: That conversation was exactly the way I just said it.
1: So how did he end up staying with you and not by you?
2: Do you want to... I mean, when I say stay by me, I mean stay with me. Stay by me. Stay by my house.
1: Two different...
2: Well, it's not. It's stay by my house. That's exactly how it went down.
1: If this were reversed and I said that was the same, I would be getting hell.
2: I don't think so. Not for that. By me or with me. Come by my house.
1: By me means the hotel about a mile away. With me means in my bedroom. Those are two totally different things.
2: If you say so. That's not how it went down. You want to make it into that? You can go right ahead. I don't really care.
1: The definition of by and the definition of with are two totally different things. That's not a monofact. That's a fact.
2: I didn't make it up. I didn't know what he was doing. I didn't know if he had friends in the city he was going to see. I had no idea. So I just put it out there. And he said, I want to come stay with you. I said, come on over. That's cool. No problem. Now, Mike Oliveira comes into town with his girlfriend when he comes in. And he goes to a Broadway show, or he was going to Billy Joel.
1: Fiance.
2: Can Vinny Tickets help me out with Billy Joel? I put him in touch with Vinny. I don't know if he used them or not. But if he's going with his girlfriend, I don't think it's up, you know, I should say, hey, I want to come hang out with you and your girlfriend. You're coming into New York City for a short amount of time. You're with your girl. I just assume that's... You want to be first, and he's never told me when he's on Long Island ever. Because if he told me he was on Long Island and he wanted to hang, I would absolutely make that happen. I love that dude.
1: I know you do.
2: So if he's going to get all uppity,
1: I feel like you're getting uppity right now.
2: I'm not getting uppity, but I would never turn my back on him, and I would never not include him in something. So the fact that he feels that way is kind of like
1: you can't say chick-ish. You never not include him because. You never have included.
2: I love how you're the, like, you understand that you are not like the queen of chaos, right? But you're trying to stir that pot up.
1: I'm the
3: queen of chaos is great.
2: You got a big old spoon. You stirring it up.
1: Literally stating facts. I brought the audio because Corey was kind enough to pull it. So I wanted to back up what
3: she
1: Dan
3: definitely
1: was
3: picked
1: saying.
3: A side, JP. And I don't think it's this one.
1: I told him, I just understand where Mike O is coming from.
2: Right.
1: I would feel some type of way. And to be honest with you, and never mad, never upset, nothing like that, but I always thought, like, when you were down here for things, I'd be like, well, he didn't even, you know, say maybe we can hang out for, like, a lunch or something. Like, you in the past, even, like, when you were with Roger and JP, not mad, not hurt feelings or anything, just like, oh, well, that's kind of weird. I know if I were up there, I'd be, like, at least trying to see if you could. If you can't, that's cool. So I can understand where Mike O is coming from. That's all I'm saying.
2: I will say this. My door is open to anybody. If anybody's coming around and you need a place to crash for a couple days or whatever it is, not a problem.

0: The only one who's ever asked is Ian.
1: But see, that's the thing. How would Mike Olivero know that without you telling him?
0: Ian didn't know that. He didn't know it.
1: But again, and you're not going to like this, but I'm just saying, you saying you can stay by me. Where are you staying?
0: Listen, you want to go in semantics? That's fine.
1: It's not semantics. Semantics means...
0: It's not semantics to you. I'm telling you how the conversation went down. You want to call Ian and get him on the phone.
1: Is defined by this different words meaning the same thing. By and with are different words that don't mean the same thing.
0: Okay.
1: So it's not semantics.
0: I'm not going to argue with you over it.
2: I got to be honest.
0: I know how the conversation went down.
2: I feel like if you say you want to stay by me, that means like with me.
0: Right.
1: I've never heard that in my life.
0: And that's fine that you didn't, but that's exactly how it went down. Exactly how it went down.
2: Because why would I say you want to stay by me? And then you're like, all right, cool. And then you're like, no, I mean the hotel down the street.
1: No, yeah.
2: That's
1: to me,
2: by me
1: no.
2: In proximity.
1: If someone said to me, stay by me, that is the polite way of saying, I don't have room in my house, so you know, find a place near me and that'll be cool. Like to me, that's saying, you're not staying with me, but I hope you stay close. That's the polite way to do that.
0: That's the way you want to take it.
1: That's the way
0: if I'm in a text message with my friends and we want to get together to watch the game, I'll absolutely say, why don't you guys just come by me?
1: By
0: not
1: you means
0: come
1: near
0: by
1: you.
0: Me by the okay, Monica, but I'm telling you the way it was meant and the way it went down. I'm telling
1: okay,
0: you
1: let
0: what
1: me,
0: happened.
1: Let me ask
0: I'm not
1: you this
0: trying
1: then.
0: To use semantics so Mike Olivero is less upset with me. I'm telling you what
1: I understand
0: exactly
1: your intent. Your intent, and you're very effectively communicating your intent. My question is, if you and I were having that same exact conversation and you said to me, where are you staying? Do you want to stay by me? And I'd be like, oh, yeah, well, just, you know, let me know where places are by you. Like, that would have been my response to you.
0: And I would follow up with, like, no, here.
1: Oh.
0: You stay here. I'm not going to make you stay.
1: And then I just said, oh,
0: by me
1: not
0: in
1: a
0: hotel 5 miles away.
2: So crazy to me.
1: And it's honestly super crazy to me that you would think by and with mean the same thing.
0: Well, we know this is not a first. This is not a first. We're taking the same thing and looking at it from two different lenses.
1: Are you going to call Mike Olivero and say, dude, sorry?
0: I'm pretty sure this is going to get back to him. I have nothing to apologize for. I'm supposed to apologize?
2: Monica?
1: Everything I say is completely wrong, and I have the world's worst perspective.
0: No, it's not completely wrong, but
1: so
0: I don't understand what I'm...
1: I'm just asking if you're going to apologize.
0: No. I'm not going to apologize.
1: That's all I wanted to know.
0: But I don't see anything to apologize for. My door is always open. If he says, hey, I'm coming to Long Island, are you around? I'd be like, let's make it happen. In a heartbeat. But that's never happened. I know his girlfriend's got family on Long Island. That I know. And I know when he goes into the city, he goes in with his girl. It's not like he's walking around New York City with nothing to do.
1: True.
0: And the one time we were going to be in the same place, I made sure that we met up before the Metallica show. We hung out, we tailgated for a while. Yeah. He was with his friends. He was with other people. What do I have to apologize for? Tell me what you think I should apologize for,
1: not.
0: And maybe I'll say, oh, maybe she's
1: I am not
0: right.
1: telling you anything anymore. I am not. Our perspectives are different. We can agree to disagree on things, and all I wanted to know was if you are, and you said you're not, and then that's that.
0: Right, but I'm curious as to your opinion of what, in this whole scenario...
1: Nothing. You in your perspective...
0: No, but just don't do that.
1: Your
0: you, brought this, you,
1: no,
0: you brought this
1: no,
0: up, and
1: no,
0: I'm just
1: I'm
0: trying
1: on an
0: to get...
1: island I am not happy about, so I will... I
0: Why
1: will
0: are you unhappy? Just because it was just misconstruing by or with
1: irrelevant. You know what? You and Mike can work it out, and if there's nothing to work out, then I'm happy that both of you are cool.
0: I didn't know any of this even happened. You brought it to my attention.
1: Yeah.
0: Was I not? You brought it up to my attention.
1: Yeah.
0: You brought it with audio.
1: Yes.
0: You're obviously looking for me to comment on it. I'm commenting on
1: it.
0: And now you're not happy with the way the...
1: Not at all. Now I know. You said, like I said earlier, you were being very effective of communicating your intention. And that's good. And because of your intention, you don't...
0: You just want to pat me on the head, too, while you're at it?
1: You don't...
2: Now you got to apologize to Mike and Monica.
1: You got to apologize squat.
0: I'm not...
2: You got to do an apology tour. Listen, now, JP.
0: My door is open to you. My door is open to Dizzy. It's open to Mike Olivero. It's open to Corey. It's open to whoever is coming around here for whatever reason.
1: All right. I'm going to ask a question. I am no longer making statements. These are all questions because I clearly do not know.
0: Okay.
1: Mary tweeted, by me is northern talk. Is this? Again, I don't know. This is just a comment on Twitter from Mary.
0: I wouldn't see that as a regionalism, but maybe it is. I don't know. It could be.
2: I mean, I was born up north, but I feel like most of my terms are all like, I say finna and all that. That's like southern terms.
0: I don't say
2: maybe.
0: Finna.
2: Well, yeah, that's a southern thing, for sure.
0: I didn't learn finna until I was here.
1: I remember that conversation. I think it was like literally a year ago. Like, I don't think it was that long ago.
2: Very recent, yeah.
0: It wasn't that long ago. But you know what, Monica? I love everybody.
1: I can tell.
0: I got nothing but love, but love, and peace and love, and peace and love.
1: And nothing but love for you, honey. That's a song.
0: Well, that was an interesting way to start. I'm awake now.
1: Good. That was the caffeine you needed.
0: It's JP, Monica, Diz, and a healthy hatred of Mike Olivero. 102.5 The Bone, Real Raw Radio.
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6: This is an open letter to guys that always tuck in their shirts. Dear guys that always tuck in their shirts, seriously? You do realize it's 2008, almost 2009, and we're in a no-tuck time in fashion? I know it's close to Christmas, but tucking in your holiday sweater into your dress pants is never a good look.
7: I've seen that.
6: I've seen it all, from fat guys tucking in t-shirts into shorts to skinny guys that tuck their baseball jerseys into their jeans. Yeah. Has the tuck ever been a good look? I mean, if you're wearing a dress shirt and dress slacks, fine. But not a flannel shirt tucked into sweatpants. Let it breathe. Especially fat guys. Untuck it, guy. Tucking your shirt in when you're a fat guy makes you look like a bag of garbage that someone put a bungee cord around the middle. Why the tuck? Are you that scared that someone's going to see your butt crack? Or did someone actually tell you that tucked in is a good look? And if they did, let me ask you this. Did they have their shirt tucked in too? Because I don't think you can trust their judgment. I've noticed a disturbing trend when I see the guy tucked in with his shirt tucked in. They always seem to have the accessory of this horrendous look, a braided belt.
7: Oh.
6: Another fine fashion idea. Why don't you just get it over and wear black socks with sandals? And I have to wonder, do you walk around your house at night with a t-shirt tucked into your underwear? If you do, I have one word for you. Sexy. Nothing turns a girl on more than a guy that looks like an overgrown 8-year-old. Out of all the tucked in looks I've seen, I'd have to say my favorite is the extra medium t-shirt tucked into a pair of cut off jean shorts. That look is as classic as the Freedom Rock CDs you listen to on your Discman. So keep it tucked and keep it sexy. I'm Galvin from The Cowhead Show, and this has been an open letter to guys that always tuck their shirts in.
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0: 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Monica and Dizzy, as always, would do Dead Guy in the Envelope in about an hour. 800-771-1025. That's the phone number. Monica, did you bring up the headshots the other day because you guys had headshots today? Is that what this was?
1: I don't remember bringing them up before, but I brought them up this morning because, yes.
0: How'd it go? Do you look pretty?
1: No, but that's cool. It is what it is.
2: Oh, you got some done?
1: Yeah.
2: Nice.
0: What, why aren't you happy with it?
1: I'm just never going to be happy. So, I mean, they are what they are. It's good. Oh, Mike Olivero just walked in.
0: Oh, did he?
2: Best friend's here.
0: My best friend got on a flight home yesterday.
2: Oh, that's adorable.
1: Mike Olivero didn't hear that.
0: I'm just kidding. Hi, Michael.
2: He can't hear you yet. Hold on.
0: He can't hear me yet?
2: He's taking his time.
1: He's putting him on. He's got a mic sock. Okay. I'm impressed. All right, there we go.
2: Hey, what's going on, JP?
1: There it is.
2: Dude.
1: There it is.
0: I got to give you an A for effort. You do try a lot.
2: I can't tell which one's talking.
3: Exactly. I think I do such a good impersonation of him that he's trying to impersonate me.
0: Not me.
3: Him.
0: Oh. No. I don't do impressions.
2: It's like inception of impressions.
0: Mike, are you upset with me about something?
3: I mean, how many times have I been up there?
0: Were you listening to the last segment?
3: No, I was in a meeting.
0: Okay, so let me tell you in a nutshell exactly what happened. So months ago, Ian said, I want to see Rush. We would have a conversation. I think I was down there at Dignitary. We were together, and he said, I want to go see Rush at Madison Square Garden. I said, well, if you're serious, I can make that happen. And he said, all right, I'll let you know. And then he reached out and said, listen, you know, can we do the Rush thing? I said, yeah, no problem. So I went. I said, I can only do the Saturday night show. No problem. And I got the tickets. I said, so what are you planning? Are you like staying? Because I didn't know if you had friends in the city. I said, are you planning on staying in the city or do you want to stay out by me? He said, I want to stay with you. I said, okay, done. That's the whole thing. Mm-hmm. Now, when you come into the city,
3: yeah,
0: you don't come solo. You're usually with your girl. And you tell me you're going to you were going to see Billy Joel.
3: Yeah.
0: You're going to a Broadway show or whatever it is. You're not on Long Island. You're not saying, hey, why don't you meet us in the city? I'm not trying to spin it, but I would hate for you to feel slighted over something that wasn't meant as a slight by any stretch of the imagination.
3: I come out there probably once a year. Mostly right. To the city, but there are times I come out to East Islip or West Islip, whatever part of Islip.
0: West Islip, yeah. And you're staying at your girl's house.
3: Yeah, my girlfriend's house over there.
0: Right.
3: And yeah, I go there and stuff, but also I do come up solo quite a bit, but you know, never
0: got the
3: elevator. Last year I was up solo.
0: For what? When?
3: Just to walk around the city, hang out.
0: I didn't know that.
3: I didn't know that. I'll send you my itinerary next time.
0: Well, listen, you can't go on your show and start throwing, you know, throwing bombs all over the place and how were you supposed to know? Well, you know.
3: I'm just saying, like, JP, like, hey, Mike, you coming up here visiting.
0: Okay, Mike.
3: I'm just busting your balls, having fun with you on Saturday, that's all.
0: You know I love you.
3: I love you too, man.
0: My home is open to you.
3: Always. I can't wait to see you next month or this month.
0: Yeah, in a couple weeks.
3: Yeah, it'll be great.
0: We're not going to hang out or anything, but I'll be there.
3: No, it's all right. We don't have to. I know we're just work friends, JP. I know where the relationship is. It's all right. I know on your tier of people, I'm like, you know, yeah, Monica, Dizzy, Ian, Johnny B.
2: I'm lower than that.
3: Isaiah. And then I come somewhere down
1: Isaiah's
3: below Isaiah.
1: Higher than that. Yeah.
2: I think I'm lower than Isaiah at this point.
0: I can't. Sure. Can I be honest with you? I cannot believe the amount of traction that one segment we did with Isaiah is getting with everybody.
2: I had no idea.
0: Yeah. He just said something interesting and I ran with it.
2: He was talking about plasma. I thought it was interesting.
0: You guys don't think it's interesting that somebody sells their plasma twice a week and then uses that money for a 2-week trip to Italy or when he went to Australia? Nobody finds that interesting?
3: I find it interesting. I also find the guy's just a weirdo.
0: You see, I don't know him that way.
3: He's just one of the weirdest people I've ever met in my life.
0: Yeah.
3: Now, Grant, he does very well for the, like,
2: he's a hard worker.
3: Hard worker, yeah. Not gifted with looks or personality, but damn, he could come up with some money.
0: Right. So And that's all. I don't know the dude. I don't know.
1: And you wouldn't
0: know
1: be as impressed if you followed him on socials, because literally that's the things he posts are, I just sold my plaza. I'm just going to Italy on my plaza. I just paid off my house. Like everything he said, it's all over his socials.
3: Not only that, there's video games he plays on his phone that gets him points that he turns in for money. The guy knows how to work the system.
0: Yeah. I learned all of this and I found it very interesting. I think it takes, it definitely takes a strong will. And to pay off your house in 6 years, anybody knows.
3: Oh, absolutely.
0: That when you don't come from money, to be able to pay off, that takes being on a mission and a plan and sticking to the plan. And how many other people you know can pull that off?
3: Yeah, and it's also probably, 9-10 years of him doing this and having no dates, because who would be interesting in him anyway? So
0: hey, listen, I don't know. You guys want to pick on him? I don't know him well enough to pick on him.
1: That's why he had that segment. Probably the nicest thing, because you don't really know him.
3: All kidding aside, he is very, he's shrewd, and he knows what to do with his money. He's fantastic.
0: You know, he's a 30-something-year-old kid. And the other part of it that I thought was interesting is how he moves from company to company so they'll pay for his education. He's about to go get his doctorate on some other company's dime. He's got his master's degree paid for by companies that he worked for.
3: No, it is very smart. Like I said, he knows how to calculate everything, and man, that's really worked out well for him.
0: Yeah.
3: But
2: then when he has to explain it, you go, oh, God, now I have to hear him talk.
3: Exactly.
0: I found him interesting. I don't care what anybody else thinks. I found it interesting, and we ran with it. That was it.
3: All right, next time I come up and I come solo, I'll let you know.
0: You come stay by me. Yes. 1,000. Monica, you come up, you want to come solo, you stay by us. You can do that. Diz, you can do that too.
2: I can stay.
3: We should all three go together. Let's go all go together.
0: You can stay by me, down the block by the 7-Eleven.
2: Yeah, exactly.
0: There's a little shelter. Thank you, Mike.
3: Thank you, JP.
0: Love you so much.
2: Have a great rest of the show.
0: Yeah, have a great show.
1: Mike Oliveros, JP imitation or my imitation?
0: Yours.
2: Oh, really? Monica's or mine?
0: I'll tell you, and I'll tell you why. Because Mike's is an attempt to sound spot on.
2: Okay.
0: He doesn't. Monica's is more of a parody.
2: Yeah.
1: So, what you mean, JP?
2: Oh, my God, that's like, terrible. That one's terrible.
0: She's not even close, so therefore I find it funny. Well, neither one of them are close, but it's funny. A woman trying to do it is funny.
2: You don't think I'm close when I do you?
0: No, none of you. You all sound like you're just trying to, like...
2: You all sound like you're just trying. That's not perfect? That's not perfect.
0: No, it's okay. Not.
1: You all sound like you're just trying. I sound like an angry lesbian.
2: I love every version of JP, so
0: you
2: maybe
0: said
2: I'm
0: it,
2: just...
0: not me. I'm an ally. I'm going out with the gays for dinner tonight, as a matter of fact.
2: What, with the gays? What are you talking about?
0: Yeah. We have a gay couple that we're friends with. We're going to dinner.
2: Yeah, get some salads.
1: Swap-a-Jewia?
0: What?
1: Swap-a-Jewia? Are you swapping?
0: No.
1: No? I was wondering.
0: No.
2: He's just going by himself.
0: No. I could be friends with gay people and not be gay, Monica. Don't you know how this works?
1: I don't know how, yeah. Clearly the rule is if you go out to dinner with a gay couple, someone's banging someone.
0: They can go home and have marital sex.
1: Is this your wife's friend or your friend?
0: Both. We were introduced to them by somebody that we all used to be friends with, but kind of like it all shifted. I haven't seen these guys in like a year and change.
1: So even though you went out to do a podcast last night and stayed up past your bedtime, you're going to go out again tonight?
0: Early. We're going to dinner at like 5:00. And lunch. I don't want to.
1: Yeah.
0: I don't want to. But I also wasn't expecting to get home last night at 11:30.
1: I'm impressed by your social activity during the week. You usually are not.
0: I don't want it.
2: Just thrust it on him.
1: But you're living life and you're having fun, right?
0: I don't want it.
1: But it's fun and you're living and you're
0: not. Look at my eyes. I can't eat.
1: Look like they're living life. I don't know what you're doing. I don't.
0: They look baggy.
1: I mean...
0: I don't look pretty today. That's what I'm trying to say.
1: No headshots for you today.
0: No headshots for me today. Did you see everybody? Was Celtics crew in the building?
1: Yes. Yeah. Mike and Gio and Galvin and Carmen were in there. And Pap. Yeah, no, the whole crew was in there when I left.
2: Next time you come, I want you and Isaiah to take photos together.
1: Absolutely.
2: Like back to back, like Lethal Weapon covers
1: absolutely.
2: And stuff.
1: Absolutely. No, I'm going to say they're doing a prom pose with JP in the back.
2: Holding him,
1: yep, absolutely.
0: Does everybody make fun of him to his face the way they do it when
1: absolutely.
0: He's not around?
1: Yes. Absolutely. And behind and in front and next to and all of it. Yes. And I think that's why he was so excited and why he was standing up when he was talking. He was so happy that you liked him.
0: Listen, again, An interesting story is an interesting story. I know none of you know anybody. Monica, did you start selling your plasma after that?
1: I have an appointment on Friday.
2: Oh, do you really?
1: At 1:30.
2: Look at Isaiah leading the charge. Good for you, Isaiah.
1: I have no
2: problem
1: with that. And because I'm a new person, I can make, and they set a schedule for me. If I stick to that schedule, I'll make $675.
0: Yeah. A month.
2: And Isaiah, we trust.
0: That's what I'm trying to, that's what I'm trying to tell you. That's hustle. If you're willing to go through that, and you're going to make an extra $600 a month, and it is healthy. I guess it's healthy. I would have to ask a few questions beforehand from people other than the ones that want your plasma, because they're going to tell you what they want to tell you to get you in the room.
1: But I mean, it goes to a good, like, plasma isn't a shady business. Like, that people, it saves lives and people use that. Like,
0: right.
1: It's a good thing to do.
0: And as long as it's healthy and it's something that you want to do and you can supplement your income by 600 and change a month.
1: Well, that's just because I'm new. I don't know what it'll be after that, but they have a schedule. And they're like, the first time I'll get 75 and the next time I'll get 90 or 100 or whatever. They have a whole schedule.
2: I feel like if they're paying that much, I must need it. So, like, I got to do a lot more research before I'm like, take my plasma.
1: Take my plasma if you want it. I'm not. I mean, if I can spare it. And they do a this first time I'm there.
2: How do you know you can spare it? Did you go Google this and look up all this stuff?
1: Yes. Okay. As far as humans go, yes. But individually, it's different. And so for the first time when I go on Friday, they got to do like a screening. They got to take my blood pressure and all of that.
2: They're going to hustle you. Like, oh, man, you could give away all this. Monica's going to be sunken in the chair when she comes back.
1: Right. I just bring my book and hang out and let them do whatever they're doing.
0: It's not that. I've done it.
2: Oh, you have?
0: I did it. After 9/11, everything, there were blood drives just everywhere.
2: Yeah.
0: And you just didn't feel like you were doing your part if you didn't give blood. And I hadn't given blood since I was in high school. The woman who was checking me in, she had a very thick Caribbean accent.
2: Nice.
0: And I didn't know what the hell she was saying. I literally could not understand what she was saying at all. And then she checked me off for plasma. So I donated my plasma that day. And I had a hard time with it.
1: What do you mean?
0: I got dizzy. They had to put my legs over my head to just kind of
1: Now you're scaring me.
0: Get it together. Yeah, but I snapped right out of it and it was fine. But I had never done it before. I didn't understand a word this woman said. Zero. But I just, again, it was right after 9/11. And if you didn't do it, you just, because it was one of those moments, you know, when something goes down major, whether it's in a friend's life or it's like a world thing, like with 9/11 and that kind of thing, you just want to feel like you're doing something.
1: Yeah.
0: Right.
1: Whatever you can do. You might not be able to fly to New York and volunteer or donate $1 million, but you can do something.
0: Right. Even if, whether it's donating money, whether it's, you know, people were coming to the radio station and just loading trucks with stuff that had to go into Ground Zero for the workers, that kind of stuff. You had to feel like you were doing something. And I know what I was doing on the radio and I was getting people to do things, but what was I doing? So I went to the blood drive. And they got off plasma out of me. Had I known I can get $150 a shot every time I went to that place, I might
1: for
0: do it
1: that,
0: a little bit more
1: no.
0: often.
1: Well, for that, you don't need, I wouldn't, money is not the issue there in that specific instance. Now that there's no 9/11, money's cool. Do I get a Diet Coke? Can I drink? I don't know what the rules are. I just want to have a Diet Coke on my book and lay there for an hour.
2: Better call Isaiah.
0: They usually do. I know with blood, they usually do, you get like an apple juice or a ginger ale and a thing of Lornadunes. Cookies.
2: Yeah.
1: Oh, don't get me
2: stressed. Get your sugar up,
1: They have, at the one here on Kennedy, there's a home base or whatever, and they have all the beds lined up for plasma, all the beds lined up for the chairs or whatever for the regular blood, and then they have an entire, like, almost kitchen, mini kitchen, of just snacks on snacks on snacks, and one guest who would go and donate blood and then immediately after literally bring a backpack and just start... No, my ex-husband. He was like, I'm going to go. I'm like, well, you're supposed to take one or two just because your blood sugar. God. I'm like, you're not supposed to bring a backpack and like load. This is not shopping here.
0: Monica.
1: And what about other people who might want some?
0: You were married to the type of person that I deem most hateable and most punchable. It's those people who show up at appearances
1: yes.
0: where there are samples out
1: That's
0: there.
1: That's what he does. Yes.
0: And
1: what
0: they
1: are you
0: just
1: doing?
0: Go up and they load their bag. I
1: yes.
0: remember this one bitch.
1: Yes.
0: I was at, they were, it was like the opening of a park or a new park or something alongside. And everything was like, you know, it was, yeah, we were there and there was a whole bunch of people. It was, you know, politicians were there and that kind of stuff. And there were sampling opportunities. I watched this woman and just grabbing stuff and putting it in a bag. I'm like, what are you doing?
1: To me, that's embarrassing.
0: She, yeah. Right. You would think you'd be embarrassed
1: yes,
0: by it
1: yes.
0: because she's not broke.
1: Yeah.
0: That
1: yeah,
0: woman
1: yeah.
0: drove a Lexus because she showed up in my appearances for years.
1: My ex was an optician making dangerously close to, what, six figure? One, two, three, four, five. Yeah. yeah. And so, oh, wait. No, dangerously close. One, two, three, four. Whatever. Yeah, six figure. Anyway, my point is, when I would say that's embarrassing, don't, you know, what about other people, whatever, he'd be like, well, it's free. They're not telling me no. I'm like, of course they're not going to physically tell you stop. They're hoping you have adult common sense and you don't do that. And they're he was like, oh, it's free. They say it's okay. It's free.
0: How did you?
1: I'm embarrassed. I was embarrassed.
0: Find that guy. He's also a guy who would park in a handicap spot, wouldn't he?
1: Since I've known him, he never did that. The weird part about that is, you want to know what's ironic and weird? Is I knowing him like I did, I don't know about now, he would have been so mad if someone did that. He hated bullies. Oh, he'd get so mad at bullies. Like, I don't understand him, but whatever. Who cares? I don't have to now. It's someone else's problem. It's not mine.
0: Yeah. I know. Unfortunately.
1: But he was funny. He was really funny. He made you laugh. You'd like him because he'd make you laugh.
0: I couldn't. I would never be anywhere near that dude.
1: If he made you laugh, you would.
0: The taking the stuff, the glom, yeah, the glomming.
1: And when you have the means. Like, you know what I mean? Like, also, and his whole...
0: For what? Like little packages of Doritos?
1: Yeah, yeah. Oh,
0: and
1: all
0: Oreos?
1: All of the everything. Several from each, because there's like a little bin. There's a lot of bins. And he's just like, yeah, they said it's free. They're not stopping me. Look, I'm taking and they know it. I'm like, but come on. Come on, be cool. God.
0: It's disgusting. To me, those are the absolute worst people.
1: And you know they hated to see him come because he'd go like once a month because it's his free shopping day or whatever. So you know he hated to see him come and they're like, oh, here comes this guy. You get ready to restock everything.
0: And you know what sucks? There's a lot of times, because when you've worked in radio, whether you're in promo, you're in the promo department, or you're just out doing appearances, you can see him.
1: Yeah.
0: You know who it is.
1: 100%.
0: You know who it is from a mile away.
1: And some of them... Some people are like at promos when I used to like, what do you have for free? Like they'll just say it. Like they're not even shy.
0: Tons of that too.
1: Like, oh my God.
0: Tons of that too. And that doesn't even bother me
1: so much.
0: That's
1: annoying.
0: Because at least it's honest.
1: Yeah, I guess.
0: The other stuff is sneaky. And a lot of times you'll see it, they'll come out. And I'm talking about less than 1% of the audience.
1: Sure.
0: Are these people.
1: Yes.
0: But they'll just come, and they'll like, a lot of times they'll show up as a family.
1: Oh, and that's awful because you don't want
0: to... Because now you're teaching the kids to be the same dick that you are. Mm-hmm. Right back.
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0: 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Yes, dear.
1: Hey. So, my mic was not on. I pulled a JP.
0: I saw you like looking at the camera and you were talking and you weren't wasn't coming out.
1: Feels weird. There's an initiative in Florida called This Is the Only Warning You're Getting, which I love the name of that. And so this Brevard County Sheriff's on the side of the road, you know, making sure people don't speed and whatnot, right? He clocks a minivan, by the way, a minivan going 109. And by the time he catches up with the minivan, it's going 118. Now, okay. You know, there's that law that's a super speeder law. Super speeder law. If you go over 100, you're going to jail instantly. Like, you know, there's no ifs, ands, or buts. Well, it's going to 118. Come to find out, he pulls over this woman and her family. And she said the reason she was going 118 is because she missed their flight from Baltimore. So she was trying to drive them to Miami so they wouldn't miss their cruise. So she's going 118, trying to get to Miami, and she gets pulled over. And guess what else? Goes to jail.
0: Oh, yeah? That cop had a heart, he'd have been like, all right, follow me. And just like pedal to the metal and gave her a police escort.
1: I feel bad for the family. I don't know what happened to the family. It's shoddy journalism, and I have no idea if they just were like, okay, sorry about your luck. We're heading to Miami still. I have no idea.
0: They just arrested the driver.
1: Super speeder, yeah. That's the rule.
0: Speaking of cruises, Zach Brown pretty much told Oprah Winfrey, you suck it. Do you remember years ago, Oprah had, I think it was when she was going away, and she was like giving her audience prizes all over the place, and it was like that, and you get a car, and you get a car, and you get a car, and everybody's getting a car, and everybody got like a Pontiac or some car, with whatever. It was a big, big deal. Do you remember it, Monica?
1: Absolutely.
0: Diz, you remember it?
2: Yeah, and she would do things like, look under your seat, and then everyone would look under their seat and they'd have something.
1: It was the Oprah's favorite things episode, and so she would have all of her favorite like things that she likes, and then, of course, the companies are going to be like, here, give it away, you know, on Oprah, and so people were like, really...
0: Well, everybody in the audience, which when you go into those studio audiences, you see real quick, it's a couple hundred people, but a couple hundred people getting cars is a big deal, right?
2: Yeah, of course.
0: Zach Brown... that country artist, he just broke a record and did 15 sold out shows at Boston's Fenway Park, right? And that was 15 shows at 37,000 people apiece. Last night was the last, Sunday night was the last show. And everybody in the audience for that Sunday night show, he gave a cruise. 37,000 people got a cruise, them plus one.
1: Yeah.
0: He was at Fenway. It cost the company about $40 million. So he's teamed up with Margaritaville at Sea.
1: They live out of Tampa.
0: Huh? Do they?
1: Yes, they do.
0: So apparently he did a song called Same Boat.
1: Love that song. We're all in the same boat. Yeah, it's very like we're all in this together. Let's all just get along. Don't know what other people are going through, so be nice to them.
0: I don't know Zach Brown's music.
1: I love all of it.
0: I don't. And chances are I kind of feel like he's something I'd be able to get behind musically, but I just don't know it. I'm not a big country guy, but I hear nothing but nobody says, "Nah, he's all right."
1: No, he's good. But also you do know his one song without knowing it, and that is they play Homegrown. On College Game Day, to and from breaks.
0: Yeah, but you know what? I watch College Game Day.
1: Oh.
0: Can you pull it up?
1: Never mind.
0: Anyway, in the meantime.
1: Homegrown, you want?
0: Whatever song. Okay. So he did the song Same Boat with Jimmy Buffett. And after he performed it, he goes, quote, he gets on his mic and he's like, I'm buying every single person here a cruise for two people on the boat. And he said his tour is sponsored by Margaritaville at Sea. And so what they had to do is they had to look up at the screen. There was a phone number on the screen. And they had to text Same Boat Boston before the end of the night, before 12 midnight that night. And then everybody got a cruise. 37,000 people.
1: Damn.
0: cost $40 million.
2: Oh my God.
1: It's the same boat. I just like this song.
3: We're all in the same boat, fishing in the same hole.
0: Is this the,
3: where the same time goes?
0: What's his big hit?
1: Chicken fried. He's got toes in the sand.
0: Dating on a Friday night.
1: Yeah, and I got my ass in the lawn chair, toes in the sand. Not a worry in the world. A cold beer in my hand. It's just about like we're all just trying to get along.
0: I just can't imagine being, like all those people. That was the 15th show. 14 other shows worth of people. Of 37,000 people, got nothing. These
1: that
0: guys
1: is
0: like.
1: So JP,
0: I know I'm only teasing. I don't really care. I just think it's like I feel like that's you're getting compensated for going out on a Sunday night. You know,
1: okay. not very Zach Brown-y.
0: What my thought process?
1: Yeah, I don't know why that would have never occurred to me. But you're right. I mean, if you're at that one specific show, you did get more than the other people. I guess
0: not more. You got $1,000 trip. Not bad, right? I think it's excellent.
1: Yeah, no, and he's. I've been to multiple Zach Brown Band shows. Thank you, Mike Olivero. I've never been to a bad one. They're always darn good.
0: There is apparently there's a Zach Brown cover band.
1: Oh.
0: That I know that it plays around here, that draws huge, huge numbers.
1: Well, the songs are so likable. I think you're right in that. If you put on like a Michael Franti playlist and then you kind of mix this stuff in.
0: Yeah, it works.
1: Yeah, you would like it.
0: Have either one of you ever won anything that substantial?
1: I won a trip to see Mariah Carey at Madison Square Garden, hotel, limo from the airport, the whole bit.
0: That's pretty big. How'd you win that?
1: It was
0: a radio contest.
1: It was 1993, and it was the winter time, and she was just coming up with a new. I think Hero was really big.
0: I remember you telling how you went, but I didn't know you won it at a radio contest.
1: Yes, and I won the CD, and then from that I was entered into the bigger contest, which was win a flight and hotel and limo and all of that, and then we went. It was right around Christmas time because we were there with all of the Christmas and the tree and all of that, and I didn't pay a dime. Not one g-darn dime.
0: Were you also the person when you went to go pick up all the stuff from the radio station? Did you take everything that, like, were you with your husband and he took everything
2: out
0: of the lobby?
1: Yeah, no.
0: He took all the bumper stickers. He took the magnets.
1: He would have.
0: The bottle
2: the koozies.
1: That was about 2 months before I actually met him. So, yeah, it was my single and free. I took my friend Caroline, who... She liked him and I liked him and she had a hump and he liked me and it was a whole, so.
0: What about you, Diz?
2: She had a hump.
1: She had a hump.
2: You had a hunchback friend?
1: God bless her, yeah. She was the sweetest person.
2: That's so funny.
1: Well, what sucks is she had huge knockers, so she had huge boobs and a hunchback. So
2: it leaned her really down.
1: Yeah, it was a...
0: Was she a hunchback because of a huge knockers?
1: I didn't ask, JP. I was never going to draw attention to it and be like, hey, how did you get your hump back?
2: Like, could you put a glass on her?
1: Yes.
2: Oh my God.
1: It was noticeable. It wasn't just a little bit. And she was very... And her shoulders were like...
2: Did she carry a lantern with her?
0: Monica, do me a favor.
1: She was very good at her job.
0: Do me a favor. Stand up and speak in the microphone so the camera stays on you. I want you to show me.
1: Oh, this is mean.
0: I want you to show me like the body type.
2: Yeah.
1: Okay,
0: you know
1: I will
0: what I'm
1: say
0: saying?
1: This.
0: Like
1: okay.
0: The angle at least.
1: Also, just keep in mind I'm not shaming. I'm not body shaming at all.
0: I know, I'm
1: telling
0: asking
1: you what
2: we're curious.
1: Caroline looked like her one was on one side, you know what I mean? Like it wasn't like this, it was off to the right side, and she would her right shoulder would be up, and then this I guess shoulder bone or whatever was especially, so it would be a hump like a hill behind on her back and her arm was up, and she would, and then her shoulder
0: was curved.
1: So she's like this. She is like this.
0: That's real hump. That's not you being facetious and
1: her arm was like this, but there was a hump on her actual back, like a physical hump.
2: Oh,
1: and then her shoulders went in. So she would walk like this. She would walk like.
2: What'd she do for a living? Ring bells?
1: No, sorry. God.
2: I thought it was funny.
1: Silence. She worked at the eyeglass place I worked at. And you know, she was very, very good at her job. She was very dedicated and very smart and very good. And
2: That's good.
0: I know he wasn't your husband at the time, but did he know she liked him as well?
1: Oh, yeah. She was very obvious. Yes, yes, yes.
0: Do you think he did it?
2: Hell yeah, he did.
1: I don't. If I had to bet, I'm not a gambler. If I had to bet, I would say there's a 10% chance he might have, but I think he didn't. He was very, very, okay. very cocky. He thought he was very right. everything. So he.
0: But you are a very kind soul. But if you knew that he banged the humpback girl,
1: her name is Caroline.
2: Well, we didn't know.
0: Well, we didn't know that. All we knew was humpback girl.
1: Caroline, and you all said right. it again, and you know it's Caroline.
0: All right.
1: You just
0: if
1: to
0: you
1: say,
0: knew
1: okay.
0: he like you liked him and she liked him,
1: yes, at the same exact time,
0: right? If you found out that he banged the humpback girl, would you have continued to pursue? But nothing came of it. Like they did it, but it wasn't like a relationship or anything. Would you have continued to pursue him knowing where his bar was?
1: I can tell you what I would. I can knowing myself then. I know what I would have done. I would have been like. He banged Caroline? Oh my God. I don't care about him anymore. And then I would have been all mad. And then he would have been all about, oh yeah, well, I'm going to get her anyway. And then I would have caved and I would have
0: said, yeah, you've never worked that one out in your head before. Right. That did not just come off.
1: Oh, I know myself too.
2: GP's almost dying.
0: I'm sorry. That did not just come off the tip of your tongue. There is no way in hell. That you did not have that conversation in
1: I
0: your head
1: I wondered if I would. Because I knew he liked her, and I wondered, because I don't know what he's doing. And I'm like, if he did, will I still? And I'm like, I'm going to be mad. I know I'm going to be mad. But I was under a spell, so it was going to happen anyway.
0: The way you tried to just play that off, like...
1: Oh, I should have. I'm a horrible actress. And everybody who says, oh, is she a character or whatever? No, this is proof I am not an actress, because I should have been like... Oh, good question. You know I don't know. No, I just...
0: Because I come up with stuff like that fast like that all the time, and you're always like, I just don't understand how you do that. I don't understand how you can go from zero to have a whole death plan
1: scenario,
0: figured out for
1: yeah,
0: whatever.
1: Violent.
0: And then you were just like, no, I know what I would do. Oh, what I would do is... Okay.
1: I'm horrible. Whatever. Shouts to Caroline. Where's Caroline now?
0: Big ups to Caroline.
2: I would tell you where, but I'm done with the jokes.
1: Oh, you're going to say Notre Dame or something, weren't you? Would
0: Is
1: you,
0: that where she graduated from? That'd be funny.
1: Would you? That'd be awful. Gareth, would you bang Caroline?
2: No.
1: Well, you don't even know what she was blonde. She had big knockers. She was a blonde-haired girl with big boobs.
0: You can't even get her to lay flat. You can't do missionary.
1: Oh, wow.
0: It's going to be a tent. It's going to be a tilt.
1: Wow.
0: What?
1: Can't get her to lay flat. That's horrible.
0: You can't. According to the way you described it, it's impossible.
2: Would you be 5'8", but you had the hump? Like, ooh. That's the trade-off. You can go taller, but you have to have the hump.
1: I am who I am now. Now, you asked me that when I was really insecure about my height. I might have waited out.
2: You might have done it.
1: I am who I am now.
0: Man. You would have taken, you think when you were in the,
1: I don't know. I would have been like.
0: 20s, you think you would have taken 5'8" and a hump?
1: I might have considered it.
2: Imagine if she knew her way back when she had yellow skin. She has yellow skin. Oh, she had a hump
1: and a bald spot in my head.
2: Yeah, what a duo. What a duo
0: all
2: this
0: right.
2: is.
0: You don't get yellow skin. You don't get a bald spot. You get to be 5'8", but you got a hump.
2: Ooh.
1: Is because I don't have jaundice or a bald spot, am I no coma then, right?
2: Just I'm no, all,
0: no, no coma. No coma.
1: Oh.
2: Would you do it? 5'8" hump?
1: I don't think I, you know what? Only because I don't want to be 5'8". I want to be like 4'4". I'm 5'4". 5'4", 5'5", or whatever.
2: Okay. But you would take the hump.
1: If I were 5'5"?
2: Yeah.
1: I think I might.
2: Oh, man.
1: I don't know, though. I'd have to think about it. How bad is the hump?
2: You tell us. You're the one who wants to go with her.
1: Can I decorate it, name it, and give it a little...
0: Caroline.
2: Can I decorate it? You would give your hump a name.
1: I would. Absolutely.
0: Oh, that's funny.
2: Like Betty? Betty over there? Oh, man.
0: Now we need to do a whole segment on what we would name our hump.
1: It had to be Caroline, right? There's no other way.
0: I'll be right back.
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0: 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We'll do Dead Guy in the Envelope in just a couple minutes. But Monica, I'm going to do a story that I know you're going to have questions about. Vietnamese doctors perform nation's first successful penis transplant, ladies and gentlemen.
1: What?
2: Vietnamese.
0: Penis trans, huh?
2: What, it was in Vietnam.
0: Yeah. So this guy, it was in Hanoi, this guy in the hospital, it just happened. 43-year-old dude underwent a partial penectomy.
2: That's what it's called.
0: I guess so. After at the whatever hospital it was, after 4 years of treatment. So I guess they had to take part of it off at one point. After 4 years of treatment, his health was finally completely stable with his urinary function preserved. However, due to the very short remaining length of penis that he had left, the patient faced significant difficulties with sexual activities, which substantially impacted his quality of life and psychological well-being. I think we can all understand that, right? So they had this whole big assessment. They brought in all these different disciplines, and they did a whole consultation, and it was clinical, immunological, psychological aspects. They were as well as ethical considerations, and the patient was determined to meet all the criteria for a penile transplant. So they took the pecker off a brain dead guy. So the body was still working. There's just no brain function. But I guess they were just about to pull the plug. So there was still blood flow and everything going to the brain dead guy's penis. Whack. They chopped that one off and added it to this guy.
2: Wow.
0: Follow that science.
2: If you were eligible and needed a penectomy, would you have another man's penis attached?
0: No, the penectomy is what he had first.
2: Oh, that's what
0: when he had something, and they had to chop off a big, so he was able to pee, but he had like barely. I guess he barely had a stump.
2: Button D,
0: and then.
2: Would you take another man's? Would you have a penis attached to you if you needed it?
0: Like in order to have a healthy, like be able to have a healthy sex life again and everything else. Absolutely.
2: How do you come to terms with it being another man's organ?
0: I don't know if it would be that big. I don't know.
2: Are you gay if you touch yourself in a funny way?
3: Good question.
2: And it's another man's
0: question. Now that's the question.
3: That's a great question.
0: That is a great question. I don't think so.
3: What if your wife was like, get it in black?
0: Right.
3: Like it's a car.
2: Shop for it? Like, can you say, okay, I like model and not that model and not that?
0: Yeah. I don't think so. They just happen to have a brain dead guy's pecker available and he just jumped
2: would
0: at it.
2: Would you donate your penis? I do have all the questions.
0: You know what?
3: Nah, me and my thing been together forever.
0: I got to be honest with you. I think I would.
3: You would?
0: I think I would.
3: If I would have rules to it, but like you got to tattoo my name on it though. So.
2: Oh God. Would you
0: right.
2: take a
0: property
2: you,
0: of
2: if you had button D because of a penectomy and you or your only option was another man's penis with his name on it, do you get it? And is that gay?
3: Yes.
0: Well, you know what? To be quite honest with you, it's an easy explanation.
3: What?
0: I think think about it though. So you had this accident and then you ended up having to need a penis transplant. I think any woman that you're with and say, what's with the signature? That's not your name. And then you tell the story.
3: I think she's
0: done having story
3: sex.
0: To tell. It's not like you were up to no good or you had some crazy ass night and you were in, you know.
3: I feel like if you're about to have sex with someone and then she sees that, you're like, why does it say Steve? And you're like, oh, it's a whole thing. She'll go, well, we're not having sex. I need to know all about this now.
0: Right.
3: It's an interesting story.
0: It's a very interesting story, but you didn't do anything wrong.
3: No.
0: Do you know what I'm saying?
3: Yeah.
0: It's not like you were, you know, you were gay for the day or something along those lines. And even if you were, I don't know. I think to have a healthy sex life again, I think I'd give, I would do anything. I really would. I mean, think about that. That's a huge part of life. A huge part of life.
3: Yes.
2: I feel like, and I don't know, I don't have one, but I feel like that's a huge part of a guy's, a straight guy's identity. I feel like that you measure a lot.
0: Right. Well, let me ask you this, Monica. What makes you feel the most like a woman?
2: That's a tough one because a lot of times I feel like a boy. Nothing like a proud thing. Like nothing like this is my identity because I have.
0: You know, and I don't know how many guys think of it that way either. You know, think of if if you're swinging 10 inches and you want to be that guy, but you're gonna get over it fast. So it's just, you know, that's where when you feel horny, that's the area you feel horny in, and that's
2: but
0: just.
2: Don't you think you do a lot of decision making? It control. I've said, why don't you just, you know, it's smaller, your brain can override it, but you don't want to or whatever, and you're like that. You just it guides you from an early age, from like teenagers on. So
0: no, not on. As a teenager, it guides you. It still does make grown men make dumb decisions.
2: That's what I'm saying. So it is a big part of your identity. I don't make decisions based on
0: But not like this one in particular. Having one, I think, is important, you know. And I think if all of a sudden I lost that and now I have the ability to get it back, 1,000%, you know. You kind of makes you feel, you know, it's your loins, like everything comes from that spot.
2: I wonder if it's like, now this is just a movie brain in my head, but like, I wonder if it's like, it's got a mind of its own. Like when you were a teenager, you said random reason, like it'll just do its thing and you'd have no control over it.

0: I don't think any guy who was in this dude's position and where he wasn't able to have sex and he wasn't able to have that part of a normal life, and then they presented him the opportunity to have, you know, a transplant. I don't think any dude's going to say, nah, I'd rather have nothing than have another guy's pecker. I think that, I mean, Diz, you think that, I mean.
1: Absolutely, I agree with you.
0: Yeah, I was going to say, who's going to say no to that?
2: Do you start wearing, like, before you were all embarrassed by it, now you're like, oh, hello. So do you start wearing short shorts or tight shorts or whatever, where you're like, now I got something, I'm showing it off? Speedos.
0: I mean, I think it depends on the person. Like, if I always had something, you know, I'm not shy about what I have, right? So I'm not bragging, but I'm not shy about it. Again, I don't have the problem walking on the nude beach. But if you had nothing, and now all of a sudden you have something like bigger than normal, you're probably showing that off for a little while.
1: Oh, yeah, you're wearing sweatpants.
0: Don't women do the same thing when they get their boobs done?
2: Yeah, I guess so. They paid for it. Right? Lori's always like, I paid for it. I'm showing them off. You're welcome, people, or whatever. I wonder how it's done. I wonder how the penis implant, whatever, is done. Where is there like a... like a stitch line, you know what I mean? Does that fade away because
1: it looks like a Frankenstein?
2: Yeah, like the up and down zigzag.
1: It has bolts on the side of it.
2: Yes. How does it attach? And is
0: it says here
1: it works
0: in this transplant procedure? We reconstructed the anatomical structures of the penis, including the urethra, corpus stuff I can't pronounce, and corpora cavernosa. We don't know anything what any of this stuff is. While simultaneously performing microsurgery of minute arteries, veins, and nerves. The close integration of the reconstructive and the microsurgical techniques throughout the operation demanded exceptional precision to ensure the viability of the graft and facilitate the functional recovery. According to the medical team, the patient's post-transplant progress is very promising. The surgical site is healing well, and no early complications have been observed. Urinary function is being closely monitored, and the patient is responding. Again, this was just a couple of days ago. This was July 29th. It's August 4th.
2: So he's resting comfortably? You know how they have to do the update? A patient is successful surgery
0: so.
2: And is resting comfortably.
0: I would assume he's still in the hospital.
2: How fast can you bang? And then okay, you have 32 days. And then on that 33rd day or whatever, is he like banging? Like,
0: do you wait?
2: Are you afraid of it?
0: I'll tell you this. I'd be petrified. I'm going to pull it off.
2: Yeah.
1: Didn't you say you had a friend who had some procedure and they told him not to do something?
2: Yeah.
1: And he did it like immediately.
2: Yep. He said, don't touch yourself. Yes, you did.
1: Yeah. Remember this?
2: And then he was like, screw it. It was like in April. I really want to say. And then he had until April, whatever. And then on March or something, he went early and did it. And he was like,
1: in pain. He said,
2: yes,
1: so much.
2: Yes.
0: Yeah. Yeah.
1: We're perverted by nature.
2: We remember
1: little horn dogs.
2: Good stories. I don't know. And then, as a woman, do I want to see how would it feel?
0: It's so interesting that you couldn't answer that question, though. What part of your body makes you feel most like a woman?
2: The only time I would say is like, and this is not going to be sexy, is just like period cramps or something. I don't know, like cramps and
0: no, but makes you feel bleeding. Sexy. Makes you feel like
2: sexy,
0: or like a woman, you know. When you're feeling yourself and you're looking at yourself in the mirror and you're feeling good about yourself, like what makes you feel like a woman?
2: It's usually, man, I feel like a woman. Dun, dun, dun, dun. No?
0: That's called an alley-oop right there. I laid it up. You slammed it down.
2: I did.
0: Good job.
2: I think it's not anything to do with me. I think it has to do with my with like the outfit I had. If I'm feeling myself, I'm like, look how cute my shoes are and my outfit. Like,
0: okay.
2: I don't know if there's any body part of me that makes me feel like a woman. Should there be?
0: Well, it is for dudes.
2: I mean, yeah, that's just a...
0: Yeah, I mean, that could be a...
2: If you saw the monthly stuff that happens down there, you wouldn't... I'm just saying, you wouldn't be so attracted to it. Now, would you?
0: The name of the book you're going to write is How to F Up a Free Lunch by Monica.
2: Blood. Up the vagina.
1: Oh, my
0: okey
1: God.
0: Dokey.
2: Happy lunch, everybody.
1: A dead guy?
0: Yep, here it is. Here it is.
2: You know, it just annoys... It annoys the pants off of me that you guys are and you're just hearing the words. Try living it for 50 years or however, not that long, but like for however many years, every month, forever, since you're 12 or 13.

0: Double Nickels, you still going?
1: Living it.
0: Right now?
1: No. No, no, I'm good.
0: It's slowing down, though, right?
1: This is none of your business, sir.
0: Of course it is.
1: It's not.
0: So is share everything.
1: I'll say bloody vag again if you want.
0: Say it. You're just getting a bloody vag less often.
1: Tampons.
0: It's Double Nickels.
1: Cramps. Ooh, the blood and the diarrhea at the same time.
0: That's not real.
1: Oh, every girl in the audience right now is like, it's the worst day. It's the worst day when that happens.
0: That's real?
1: It's the worst day. Ugh. Yes.
0: Girls are disgusting.
1: How about this? Literally sitting like this whole time, then standing up and just a gush. Because I stood.
2: Just now?
1: No, no, not now. But I'm saying like that. Every girl knows what I'm talking about. You're just sitting here and then a game or whatever. Ugh. And you stand up and all the blood just comes pouring out.
2: Okay. All right.
1: That's a thing. And
2: it's like
1: every
2: The Shining when the elevator doors open.
1: Facts. Facts. Now, again, try living that. And by the way, when you do that, you're not supposed to let on anything. You're supposed to stand up and that happens.
2: Yeah.
1: And I'm supposed to be like, oh, hi, giggle, giggle. I'm in a great mood. That's supposed to be disgusted. That's supposed to be in pain. Not supposed to show any signs of it.
2: Yeah, keep it to yourself. Yes.
1: That's some BS. Yes.
2: No.
1: That's some BS.
2: Were you supposed to get up and go, I'm bleeding. I'm bleeding.
1: Mouth is still agape.
2: We don't want that.
1: He's speechless. His mouth is like been hanging open this whole time.
2: I thought his camera froze.
0: No.
1: Education, you're welcome.
0: It didn't freeze.
1: Now you know. Now go be nice to your wife. Oh, she's
0: I'm going to confront her and my daughter at the same time.
2: Kick them out the house.
0: Is it true?
1: They will tell you yes, I promise.
0: No, the
1: you.
0: Diarrhea part, I have
1: to
0: ask.
1: I promise you that's a thing. It's gross. It's the day of grossness. It's usually day two, and it's the worst.
2: Oh.
1: You just say day two to them, and they know.
0: I did hear, I saw something the other day that if you eat a steak on the first day of your period, it'll completely change everything, and you'll be way better off.
1: By the same person who said jump up and down after you have a condomless sex and you get pregnant?
0: No. I was just watching this. This thing came up in my feed about it, and I thought it was interesting. It makes sense. Iron, there's plenty of iron in a steak.
1: Sure.
0: Makes sense. Give it a shot.
1: Worth a shot. Yeah, exactly.
0: All right. White American guy you know from music. He was a musician, a singer, songwriter, and a producer. And you know him from both a band and from a solo career. Monifa.
1: Let's see. This white American that we know from the world of music, did he die over the age of 50?
0: Yes. Diz.
2: Did this guy play the bass guitar?
0: Did he play the bass guitar? No, he did not. All right, 800-771-1025. White American guy you know from music, band, solo artist, died over the age of 50, musician, singer, songwriter, record producer. So to give us a call, ask those yes or no questions. If you get a yes, you get to go again. If you get a no, we'll go on to the next call. We take the clues, we put them together, and somebody will figure out who today's dead guy in the envelope is. 1025 The Bone, Real Raw Radio. 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
0: Tis dead guy in the envelope. Clues so far. White American guy, you know, from the world of music. He was a singer, a songwriter, a producer, overall musician. You know him from, he had a solo career, and you also knew him from a band. 800-771-1025. Ask those yes or no questions. Let's go with Jeff on line one first. Go ahead, Jeff.
8: Hey, my question is he known for rock music?
0: Yes.
8: Okay. Is it... was he in the Rock and Roll Hall of Fame?
0: He is.
8: All right. I'm going to take a shot at who it is. Is the dead guy in the envelope today Tom Petty?
0: No. It is not Tom Petty. Let's do... Who's next? Do Jock, line four.
9: Did he die in the 2000s?
0: Did he die in the 2000s? Yes.
9: Did he play keyboard?
0: Yes. Among other instruments, but yes.
9: Okay. I'll take a guess. Is it Greg Allman?
0: No. It is not Greg Allman. Neil, line three. Derek on line two.
10: Hey, was he the primary songwriter for the Cars?
0: Mm, Well, they had, the Cars had multiple songwriters. So if you're going with somebody from the Cars, pick one.
10: Rick Ozziak.
0: Rick who?
10: Ozziak. Oh, no, say his last name.
0: No, sorry. It is not Rick Ocasek is the one you were looking for. Let's do, where are we? Scott, line one.
7: Yeah, did he do a cameo in the movie The Postman?
0: No.
2: Oddly specific.
0: He did not. Let's do, that was Scott on line one. Give you a little hint. See if I can give you some hints. He is a, this guy, he did, again, multiple instruments. Keyboards were one of them. Guitar, bass guitar, and more.
1: Wait, you said he didn't play bass guitar.
0: Huh?
1: Gareth asked that, and you said no.
11: Yeah.
0: Oh, I'm sorry. I was looking. I missed that. I got something screwy. Sorry about that. But he's not. How do I do this? He played all of it. He really did. He played some of it in a solo career and some of it in the band that he's best known for. With this guy, I wouldn't even go towards a solo career.
1: Oh, more than
0: go with the band that's in the Rock and Roll Hall of Fame. John, line one.
10: Yeah, does he have long black hair?
0: No. He did not have long black hair. But like a lot of people in rock and roll, he had long hair. Alan, line two.
12: Hi, great show. Did he play for the Eagles?
0: He was not in the Eagles. He was not in the Eagles. His band was big, real big, but not really like a stadium size big. Do you know what I'm saying?
1: But Hall of Fame big. I mean, they were good enough to be in.
0: They're Hall of Fame big, and they were always doing arena tours and that kind of stuff. But not really like big giant, like the Eagles, big giant stadium kind of thing. Brandon, line three.
1: I mean, I don't know why he's not talking.
0: Brandon? Mark, line one.
13: Did he sing on a song called Drive?
0: Yes, he did.
13: Is it Benjamin Orr?
0: Benjamin Orr from the Cars, where Rick Ocasek was also from. The guy just guessed the wrong dude. Is the dead guy in the envelope. Congratulations. Let's see what you've won. One moment, please. I got it right here. Do you want Busch Gardens Beer Fest? Do you want Monster Jam Freestyle Mania? Or do you want the Goo Goo Dolls of the Amp? Which would you like?
13: Monster Jam.
0: All right, you got a pair of tickets to see Monster Jam Freestyle Mania Benchmark on August 14th. Congratulations, you win. Benjamin Orr from the Cars is the dead guy in the envelope. I was never a big fan of that band.
1: I mean, I liked the songs that they had that were popular, but I didn't ever go deep diving or anything.
0: But MTV loved them.
1: Well, I think it was that one video, You Might Think video.
0: There was plenty of videos. That was the whole thing. That band, you know what's funny? I never realized how big that band was until Roger and I were just having a music conversation one day in the office. And like how big all those albums were and how big that band was.
1: Remember that video where he was walking on water? And at the time, it was very like, oh, he's in the pool.
0: Yeah.
1: Yeah, I don't remember the name of the song, but he was in a pool, you know, quote unquote, walking on water, and right. Everybody was like losing it, and you know, and it was high tech or whatever. It was innovative for the time, but now you look back and I'm like, yeah, there's clearly a table in it. I can see it. Like, I don't know why I thought it was so cool.
0: If I said this to you, with no time to think, when you think of MTV, what's the first video you think of?
1: Okay, what's random, and I would have never thought it was this. You said No Time to Think, boom. I thought of I Want Candy, Bow Wow Wow, and I don't know why.
0: Oh.
1: I don't know why. I have no idea why. That just popped in my head.
0: Yeah. I thought of you play the guitar on the MTV.
1: Dire Straits.
0: Dire Straits.
1: Money for Nothing.
0: That and then those Peter Gabriel videos.
1: Sledgehammer was, again, one of those at Sledgehammer the time.
0: That was... And Genesis, Land of Confusion.
1: Yep, with the puppets, the Ronald
0: clay,
1: Reagan.
0: With the claymation, mm-hmm. claymation Reagan.
1: It was a thing.
0: That's how long that is?
1: But dude, all we did, we're saying this because, well, all I did was go home and watch MTV. You know what I mean? Like how people are like, get off your phones now. We were, get out of the, don't look at MTV. You know what I mean? Like we watched MTV like kids scroll on their phones now.
11: Yeah.
0: What was the show that was on? It was before TRL even existed. I'm talking 80s, so I'm still in junior high school. Monica, you're probably still in junior high school, if
1: graduated
0: not.
1: Graduated college?
0: No. When you came home, was it a call-in show? Dial-in TV? Where you can request videos?
2: That wasn't TRL?
1: That's Total Request Live. Yeah.
0: No, that I'm thinking of something else then. And it was on... Like as soon as you got home from school, because TRL, that stuff didn't exist until the 90s.
2: Yeah, really? Carson Daly was like the guy for TRL.
1: Oh, I thought that was the 80s. I don't know.
0: Where's that
1: guy?
0: I
1: might not have had it.
2: I think he's like on a talk show, isn't he?
0: Didn't he? He had a late night talk show, didn't he?
2: I think he's like on a panel show now, like a View type thing now. I could be wrong. I don't know.
1: Carson really? Daly. What does he?
2: I thought he was on like a show like that. Now.
1: American television host, radio personality, blah blah blah blah. What's he doing? I don't know. Oh, The Voice. Is Carson Daly leaving The Voice? Okay, so he hosts The Voice.
2: Oh, did
1: apparently,
2: he?
1: Apparently, yesterday he announced he's leaving it. There's okay. a rumor.
0: Is that not the easiest job in show business?
2: Hosting shows like that?
1: Hosting
0: like
1: The Voice?
0: Like that or American Idol?
2: I think American Idol is probably a lot more work.
0: Forget the work. It's not difficult work.
2: Oh, yeah.
0: Well, you know what I'm saying?
2: Just like walk in this room.
1: You have to have hosting ability. Like, you have to know where to stand. You have to know timing and paying
0: where
1: attention.
0: To stand.
1: Well, that's a thing in TV.
2: But that's easy.
1: But I'm saying...
2: Stand there. Got it.
1: Pay attention to it. Make sure you don't move. I know. And be presentable. In other words, you're not shaking back and forth. Like, there's stuff to TV that people don't realize.
0: The most difficult... If I was to be the Ryan Seacrest or the Carson Daly, the most difficult part of that job for me would be listening to producers.
1: And they would... All they would do is tell you what to do. And I don't like... panic producers. I wouldn't want, you got 30 seconds. Okay, I know what 30 seconds is. Don't, 15. Oh my God, calm down. I know what 30, you know what I mean? Like would have to constantly have someone in your, you'd have to be able to talk like we're talking to each other now, only while we're talking, someone's in our ear telling us to wrap it up.
2: That would be the hardest part. Greg talks about that all the time.
1: It's
2: when he's
1: thing.
2: At the benchmark working, where he's literally in the middle of like doing something with a fan and he's getting instructions also in his ear while he's talking.
1: And you,
2: that
1: and you
2: would get awkward.
1: And you can't let it be known.
2: Yeah.
1: And you have to keep your conversation and be excited, not pause. And I mean, I'm not saying you wouldn't get used to it and probably be able to do it. Obviously, Greg does. All of that, also making sure you're not, you know, messing up your words, paying attention to the time, reading a teleprompter at some point, probably.
0: Right.
1: And knowing who to go to next and what this rundown is and that block. It's all a whole, it's a lot.
0: I look at it like, listen, I haven't watched American Idol in a very long time. But one thing that I am good at is finding that angle on something or someone. So, you know, when you're early on and they were looking for the William Hungs and that kind of stuff, mm-hmm. when you talk to these people and if I can get a germ of an idea of what they're about.
1: Yeah.
0: I know exactly where to take it. And I don't need a producer in my ear telling me how to do it.
1: I think the word you're looking for is exploit.
0: Yeah.
1: You can exploit their weakness or their hang up or whatever it is and make it good for TV, which is what they want. But at the same time,
0: could also make it good for radio. I don't know if you know that or not.
1: You'd have to, I don't know what you're talking about. Humpback.
0: I have to do is get a germ of what somebody's childhood is like, and I can get years out of it.
1: And not even, like, there's some times where I'm saying something that I'm not even knowing. I'm saying, you're like, wait, back it up. What? And I'm like, I don't even know what did I just say? And then you're like, what? And it's a whole thing. But also, exactly, you don't have John
0: You want to laugh, Monica? That's my favorite part of the job.
1: What?
0: When that happens, when someone says something, and I just... It just hits me that way. We always make it good.
1: Like a ding.
0: Yeah.
1: a light bulb would appear. If it were a cartoon, there'd be a light bulb over your head.
0: But you're just saying something. It's just, or Diz, whoever it is, just saying something matter-of-factly.
1: Yeah.
0: And I just, it just catches me the right way.
1: Yeah.
0: I don't know. There's something about my brain. All of a sudden, it kicks in and it actually works.
1: And that can't be, creativity like that can't be controlled or scheduled. But imagine John Brennan's in that room with you. He's in the room with you, and you're listening to what one of us talk, and you hear something, and he taps you on the shoulder. Yeah, gotta go to commercial. Like, you know what I mean? Like, it's I understand that TV is a lot tighter than radio.
0: Right.
1: But I don't know that you could handle the control. You'd have to really rein it in. Really rein it in.
0: Yeah, that might be tough.
1: Also, you just don't like people telling you what to do in general.
0: There is that.
11: Yeah. True statement.
0: There is definitely that. 1,000%. There is that. But for that Seacrest money.
11: Oh, man, yeah.
1: Should be able to?
0: I might be able to shut up for a little while. Even if I could shut up for 2 seasons, I'm set for life.
1: But could you? Okay, hold on. Okay, and I like that. Okay, for 2 seasons, which is you got to do more than one. You can't just get in and get out. But for 2 seasons, would you be able to not only... Everybody's telling you what to do at all times. You get zero creativity input. But also, you can't. When you hear a ding, and you're like, you can't go with it. You have to do what the producers tell you to do. So you're basically a puppet for the producers. And oof, your favorite thing.
0: You lost me a puppet.
1: Your favorite thing. You'd also have to make small talk with the contestants. Silly, stupid, annoying, pointless small talk.
0: Yeah, but that's part of, that's where you find the gold. I'm not sitting there trying to learn, you know, hear what they had for dinner last night or their dog's name or anything like that. But if there's like...
1: But you couldn't use the gold. You might hear gold and want to go with it, but they're not letting you. And you have to do that for 2 years. Oh my God. Yeah. I didn't see you last in.
2: Yeah, but that money.
0: I know. And if I could just say to myself, you just got to make it 2 years and you're set for life.
1: I think I might be able, but I
0: got to be honest with you, Monica. The minute you said puppet,
1: which is what you would be, sir. Sorry,
0: I can't.
1: And you know that's what you would be. You know that you would like stand here, turn here. You have 30 seconds, hard out, hard. Like they would all be in your ear, and then you couldn't. And even if you didn't follow the directions, they'd be like, they'd yell at you.
0: I've never had that. No. I've never in my entire career had. Like when Brett's our producer on the other show, right? But he's not sitting there trying to direct
1: where
0: we take content.
1: He's got leeway too. He's got and if you do go over, he can make up. Like he's got TV is not like that. TV is boom, boom, boom.
0: Because he needs the creative just as much as we do.
1: Yes, and that's what makes a good show.
0: You know,
1: TV is too produced for me. It's all very hit this time. You think we're on times now? It is. There is no going over. There is no.
0: I'll tell you, we did that podcast last night with Craig Gass in front of a live audience, and it felt just like, you know, when we go do the liquid lunches.
1: Oh, that's cool.
0: I love that.
1: A little warm up for you coming up.
0: The reason I loved it, especially because last night, you know, when we do this, yeah, okay, we'll make each other laugh. But we don't know if they're laughing in their cars or in their office or at home or whatever it is. But when you make that joke and you have that line and that whole room is laughing, that's, for me, like $1 million. But I couldn't get up and do stand-up comedy. That's the closest to doing stand-up that I can do.
1: 3 weeks from Friday.
0: 3 weeks from Friday at the OG Hooters, as Monica likes to say. Mm-hmm. We will be there, myself, Monica, Dizzy.
2: Ah, nice.
0: With your shot to win a trip to New York to see your Tampa Bay Rays in the Boogie Down Bronx against the New York Yankees.
2: And you could stay by JP. And not at his house. Buy it. Buy it.
0: Such a ball breaker. Be right back.
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3: 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It's talk radio where we say what we want all day long. You know that crazy you think about all day, every day? Well, you may think it, but we say it. That is 1025 The Bone.

0: last night was Mellencamp at the Amp, wasn't it?
1: Oh, yeah. It was, yeah.
0: I saw a lot of people with that stuff on the social media. Hope y'all enjoyed the show. Speaking of shows, Monica, I don't know if you know this or not, but tonight is the premiere for this new season of Hard Knocks with the Seahawks.
1: Football season is upon us. Thursday is the Hall of Fame game. It's all just happening.
0: Yeah. I got to be honest with you, though. The clip that they're using as like a promo clip is boring as hell. Oh. It was like that coach from Seattle who's just like seems a little bit off. And then he's talking to a player that's injured and there's no like energy to it. It's just sitting. It's flat and it wasn't hitting. It wasn't like, you know, maybe some outtakes from a scuffle. It was just, I don't know. We'll see how it goes.
1: You gonna watch? I mean, even in Seattle, would you watch?
0: I just got to remember it's on. I don't even know if I don't know if I have HBO Max or Max, whatever the hell they call it now.
2: Yeah, it's Max now, yeah.
0: I don't know.
3: Actually, I think they went back to HBO.
1: I think it is. Yeah. It's HBO Max now, but it was Max for a sec.
3: Mm. Do you guys follow Barstool on social media and stuff?
1: I do.
3: Okay.
1: No, USF Barstool, not Barstool, okay. Generic.
0: I think I do.
3: They put up these interesting questions leading up to the new season that I thought were pretty interesting. And I wanted to see if you guys would get some of these tricky questions that they had put out and they had asked like the other people on Barstool.
1: I'm in.
3: First question. What NFL logo is also a plant?
1: The Saints.
3: Oh, wow. Monica's good. Did you see this?
1: No, but I'm picturing the Saints, and it's because...
0: That's the fleur-de-lis.
3: Yeah. Yeah.
1: Oh, I didn't know what the plant was. It just looked like a plant. I wasn't even sure it was a plant, to be honest with you.
3: Which NFL...
0: Isn't that like the Quebec Nordiques? Didn't they also use the fleur-de-lis?
1: What is fleur-de-lis? And you're not allowed to say it, because then you sound like, fleur-de-lis.
0: No, I don't. I make it sexy. You just can't handle it.
1: Someone said I sounded like Bobcat Goldthwait. I'm like, I think that's his doppelganger.
0: Okay, what's your next question?
3: Which NFL team features the sun in the logo?
1: No.
0: Oh, the Cardinals.
3: Cardinals? No.
0: Arizona?
3: Nope.
1: The Dolphins have like the sunshine little thingy around it.
3: The Dolphins?
1: Okay, yeah. Stupid Dolphins.
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0: know what I'm saying? I think you do.
1: Check 1-2. Let's go, let's go, let's go. All systems are go.
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0: show. It's 102.5 The Bone. Good morning, everybody. It is Wednesday, the fifth day of August 2026, and we are coming to you live. Good morning. How is everybody doing today?
1: Good. Oh, we got some pranksters in the building.
0: You got pranked.
1: So funny.
0: The other day on the show, when you look at Gio on camera, you can see out into the green room area, into the hallway, and Ian Beckles was watching us, and he said, "Did you see that critter run by?" And it was a cockroach, a palmetto bug. And Gio is not like those.
1: No.
0: And today, when he came in, there was a plastic one on his computer that Joe did. We didn't even know about.
1: Nope. It got
0: sly.
1: Me.
0: He's
1: very
0: sly.
1: Stealthy. Yep. It worked. I did a little jump scare.
2: Well, yeah. That's all I was looking for.
3: You know what you should have done? Waited until later on whenever you handed him a hot dog.
1: You would have ruined hot dogs forever. Yeah. That would have been the last hot dog.
3: Even a fake one?
1: 100%. Yeah. Just the idea.
0: That's so gross. I wouldn't even hold it like that.
1: Yeah.
0: looks so real.
1: Yeah. It was sitting right here. I jumped, and then I realized it was fake.
0: Yeah. No. We got a good pest control company in this place.
1: Everybody wants to be a comedian. Mm-hmm. A little prankster.
2: A little wake them up for the morning.
1: Gotcha. Mm-hmm. It worked.
0: Yeah. Well, good morning, everybody. Carmen, good morning. How are you doing?
4: Good morning. I'm good.
0: Oh, you sound like we feel.
4: I'm sleepy.
0: Yeah.
4: Yeah.
0: Yeah, first hour jitters.
4: Yeah. I don't know what it is. I just have not been able to wake up this morning.
0: Maybe you, like Gio, need a sleep apnea test.
1: Yeah.
4: I'm sleeping good. That's the thing.
0: Well, Carmen, what if they told you you did need it and you'd have to wear the big mask like I do?
4: I know that's not the case, but I mean, I would wear it, obviously.
3: I wonder what the ratio is, men to women. How many women have to wear that? Because it does seem like a man thing.
0: Everybody also thinks it's a fat thing, because that definitely contributes to it, but it's a matter of that flap in your throat closing when you sleep and blocking your airway. And that could happen based on the position that you sleep in or just how your throat is built. So it could be for anybody.
1: I'm almost sure that I need that, because when I wake up, I feel like I have not slept at all.
0: The only downside to it for me now is that I can't sleep without it.
1: Yeah.
0: Like the other day, they wanted me to sleep with the... I had to get retested and I had to sleep with the thing, the fork stuck on my nose. And they wanted me to go a whole night without it. I slept for 3 hours without it and I got up and I just put it on over it. I couldn't.
1: In my mind, it's 100% only a fat thing.
4: Right.
1: And that means I've given up. I know that's not true.
0: Yeah.
1: But in my mind, that means, yes, you've given up. You've conceded.
0: Yeah, but listen, in the meantime... it's straining your heart.
1: It is, yeah.
0: Really
1: that I'm aware of as well, that if you do have it, it's putting strain on your heart while you're trying to sleep.
3: It says it's about a 2.5 to 1 ratio
1: of
3: men to women.
1: Oh.
3: 100% fat.
1: That's what I thought. See?
0: What were you saying, Carmen?
4: I think it was Steve Harvey. He was like doing an interview, and he said like his doctor said that he needed it and stuff like that, but he changed his diet. He lost weight. He did a bunch of stuff. And turns out he didn't need it anymore.
0: Yeah, you know, well, that's good. Yeah, some people, that's probably just a direct effect of gaining some weight,
4: right,
0: or having a little extra chub rub on your neck in that area. But for some people, are genuinely need it.
1: I feel that if I just get healthier, then I would solve
4: then
1: the problem.
4: Then you probably wouldn't need it.
0: While you're, machine.
3: It definitely
0: while you're waiting.
3: Is a possibility.
1: Yeah.
0: While you're waiting, you're straining your heart every night.
1: That's true. Mm.
0: Your sleep apnea mask is my scooter at Disney. The final straw.
1: Yeah. Right? Really. That's how I really feel in my mind. That's what it is. That's like I've given up at that point.
0: I feel like if you're going to rent a scooter, you should have to prove some sort of disability. Like you could just go there and they go scooter and they go, what's your disability? And you just go fat.
1: But I think with any disability, you can't really, you're not allowed really to ask.
4: HIPAA.
3: Yeah.
1: Yeah. Mm. Like you can't.
3: No, it's not HIPAA. That's just workplace. It would be the American Disability Act.
1: If I say I'm disabled, they can't say, well, prove it. You don't look disabled.
0: Right. Yeah. So they just give them to anybody.
1: I mean, it's me, but I'm saying some people, you know.
0: Yeah, I went with a whole fat family one time. They all had scooters, the whole family.
1: Yeah.
3: Oh, there's a lot of times where you see that, like in the grocery store, you see some fatty rolling around, and then they get up to get their Twinkies off the shelf, and you go, you get up for Twinkies.
1: Huh? At the time, my father-in-law actually needed it because he had had a knee replacement.
3: Yeah.
1: So he literally could not walk.
3: Yeah.
0: Oh, damn it.
3: You all right?
0: Tom just texted me. He got that Inspire sleep thing, the one that they do surgery.
3: Yeah.
0: And he said it works great. That's good to know.
3: That's
0: but I thought he was texting me to say, hey, boss, I'm in the area. If you need coffee, I can bring coffee by.
3: Didn't your mom have that and said that it was sparking off, Joe?
5: She did have it, and it's disconnected now. Oh. And also, when she dies, I have to pay to have it taken out.
0: Oh. Why?
1: You gotta return it?
5: No, because, well, she wants to be cremated, so...
3: just cremate it.
5: Yeah, but you can't.
0: Why?
5: Because I think the device will mess up.
4: Like explode?
5: Something might happen.
0: I'll get it out.
5: Yeah. All right.
0: Yeah.
5: I mean, I'll take it out with a spoon if I got it.
0: Yeah, I got a couple of good knives. Gio, I don't know if you were here for this, but what is your stance on this? You know my grandmother and I have matching Yankee tattoos.
1: Yes.
0: I called her and asked her when she died if I could have it removed and put in formaldehyde.
1: That's so disgusting.
0: I think that is such a sweet gesture.
1: Sweet. A chunk of dead flesh on your mantle next to your lava lamp.
0: With a nice little NY. I put it next to my mother's ashes.
1: Ugh. No.
0: I guess it seems kind of morbid, but...
3: Yeah. I'm pretty sure that's what Buffalo Bill did.
0: He didn't have it done.
3: Was she a great big fat woman?
1: I think what you're picturing is not what the reality would be.
3: Yeah.
0: Well, the reason I am thinking about that is because I saw that at like one of the oddities expos where they had a tattoo cut off and put into... But my grandmother was dead against it. She did not want that to happen.
1: Like there's a piece of Gam Gam's shoulder on the mantle.
0: Yeah. I mean, it's a little sweet piece of Vita.
1: I understand the sentimental connection to the tattoo, but I don't think that's...
4: Right, like you have one. Just look at your tattoo.
1: Right.
0: Can't see it, Carmen. It's on my shoulder. And I forget that it's there every once in a while. I look in the mirror. I go, I forgot I had that. Yeah,
4: that's what I'm saying. Just look in the mirror.
0: Yeah.
1: And then you remember, what a cool moment that was.
0: I went from never getting any logos to having a Yankee tattoo and a Lightning tattoo. Yeah.
4: And a grinder.
5: And a Superman.
0: And a grinder and a Superman.
4: You have a lot of logos. What are you talking about?
0: I want to go over the Superman. I want to do that arm, but I think that's going to be too hard because of the colors.
1: Plus, Superman kind of sucks now.
0: Yeah, that's the thing.
3: Right.
0: Batman became the cool superhero.
1: You didn't even have the cool superhero.
0: Yeah, I know.
3: I would imagine that they'd easily be able to do anything you want on that arm. It's amazing what they can do with tattoos now.
4: But going over color, because I had to go over my foot, and they do say it's more painful.
0: Well, I don't care about that. It's a matter of color. If I go color, I'm going to have to go color over color. I can't go black over color. It shows up.
3: I would have a consultation. I mean... Your guy Skip, I'm sure, can do
0: that. Yeah.
1: The way they'll blend things and it's pretty good.
3: Because it's amazing whenever you see like someone will have a whole back tattoo and then get it covered with something else, and you're like, how do you cover it?
1: Yeah.
0: Well, you did that to Amanda. Amanda had a tiny tattoo on her back, about the size of maybe bigger than a quarter, like a 50-cent piece, and it was a little dumb Celtic knot on a half Jew from Jersey. I don't know what it was, but it was one of those 18-year-old impulse. Buys and she had it covered up, and that was black and white. She had that covered up in color, and it came out really good.
3: Oh, really?
0: Yeah. And she's got a big piece on her back now.
3: Really?
0: Yeah.
3: Like how big?
0: Like all, from the center of her neck all the way down to her right shoulder.
3: Huh.
0: Yeah. Like I don't realize it until we go to the beach and I see her in a bikini. I go, oh yeah, I forgot about that.
1: Is it your face, like Crazy Patty?
3: Yeah.
0: It's a Mount Rushmore of me making different facial features. No, it's just a flower, but it came out really nice. It looks good. So yesterday we had photos at the radio station. I thought that was pretty painless.
3: Yeah, it was easy.
0: I thought it was going to be a lot worse.
3: Although, weird thing, why was Aaron Miller recording? Why was he videoing with his camera and his light on and everything else?
4: He likes to make reels and stuff for the office.
3: Except for his personal use?
0: Probably. No. Yeah, he does like to make reels and stuff for the office. He's very much a office go-get-em guy.
1: I think this was all his deal that he set up.
0: Oh, yeah.
1: For sales and stuff.
4: Because he wanted all the salespeople to have updated headshots.
0: Gotcha. It's weird seeing everybody over there wearing suits.
1: Yeah.
0: And jackets and stuff.
1: The vibe is very corporate.
0: The radio station, vibe?
1: Yeah.
0: They were wearing ties and stuff?
1: Yeah, everybody's doing like important stuff.
0: I know. Nobody expects that.
1: No. There's no dogs rolling over there.
0: No.
5: They need dogs rolling.
3: I also don't get that. Like, your entire life, you're not wearing suits. Now you're wearing a suit. Like, that's fake. You're just...
1: Yeah. I mean,
3: I always expect
1: to see Jason in a suit.
3: I always think, but Jason always wears a suit.
1: Yeah, right.
3: And always has worn a suit. And that's totally fine. I'm talking about people never wore a suit. And then all of a sudden they're wearing a suit to take pictures and stuff. That's how you're representing yourself?
0: Yeah.
3: Your suit guy?
0: Big fat liar.
3: Yeah. But also, I always think of, like, if you walked into a boardroom and there is a bunch of people in with suits and there's a guy with jeans and a hoodie on and stuff, you're like, that's the rich guy.
0: Yeah.
3: That's the smartest guy. That's the guy who probably owns the company.
1: Well, look at Fetterman. He refuses to. Yeah. He just wears the hoodie and stuff.
0: I know. That's pretty. He's the Kevin Smith of politics.
1: Yeah. He's like, whatever.
0: Just wear whatever he wants to wear.
1: Yeah.
3: Although I would imagine you don't want to go in because you're getting surgery done on your liver or whatever, and it's a guy in a tank top. And you're like, I don't know.
0: Sometimes I'm out with DePasquale, and it's so funny to me that he's a surgeon. Because we're just goofy guys, you know? And I was talking to him the other day, and he was telling me about how he had to do a, I saw a procedure on television. And I was telling him about it. Oh, about the girl who whose breasts were growing at an alarming rate.
3: Right.
0: And she wanted to get a reduction. And they kept telling her she was too fat. So I asked him about that. And he said he does a lot of reductions. And he goes, you have to take the nipple off. And I go, I know. I learned that from the show. They take the nipple off. They cut it off, put it down, do their work, and then sew the nipple back up.
1: They like set it to the side?
0: Set it to the side. Yeah. He said sometimes you have to take a chapstick cap and put it in the chapstick cap to keep it in its shape. So they take the nipples off.
3: But that's why they would lose sensitivity.
0: Right. That's why the girl decided not to have the breast reduction surgery because she would lose the sensitivity. There's three different kind of scars. There's the nipple one. There's a lollipop where they cut around the nipple and straight down the breast. Then there's the anchor where they cut around, down, and then under both sides. Man. That sounds terrible. So I was talking to him about that. Yeah, right, Carmen? Yeah. And I said, when you take a scalpel and you're about to cut into somebody's breast, do you get nervous when you're about to do it? And he goes, do you get nervous when you go on the radio? I go, no. And he goes, exactly. I'm so used to doing it.
4: Yeah, he's been doing it.
1: Yeah, but like, still, that's you got to be a
0: cutting into somebody. Yeah.
4: That's what he went to school for.
0: I know. It just seems livelihood. It just seems like every time you do it, it's a big gamble, and that would make me nervous.
1: You're not a normal person to be able to do that.
4: Also, it should not be a big gamble if you're the surgeon.
0: Yeah, it's definitely not a gamble for him.
4: Yeah, that's not what I want to hear from my surgeon. It's a gamble every time I go in. Yeah, exactly. Yeah.
3: But it's just like, if you're used to doing that, if you've been doing that since school and learning how to do all that stuff, that's what you do. I always love whenever I see like Law and Order movies or something, the guy that works in the morgue and he's eating a sandwich.
0: Yeah.
3: And you're like, oh, there's dead people right there. Yeah. Come on.
5: Is there ever a morgue scene in which the guy is not eating a sandwich? Every single scene.
3: Eating a sandwich and weird, too.
1: Yeah. I don't think that's how they try to normalize it.
3: Yeah.
0: That's funny. That's so true. The only one is the girl from Men in Black. She was the only one that's different. You remember Men in Black was the one girl with the black hair?
3: Fiorentino. Yeah.
0: That's one morgue lady that's not with a pointy nose, looking like fake Kramer.
3: Yeah.
0: You know?
1: When I got the colonoscopy, the doctor was sitting in the corner playing Candy Crush, and I remember the Beatles was playing on his phone. And he was just like chilling out like on his phone playing Candy Crush.
0: Yeah,
1: and I was like,
0: how many
1: okay.
0: times does he do it? Right?
1: But I was probably like the 10th person he'd done that to that day.
0: Yep.
1: For them, it's just, you know, next.
0: Side note, don't know how and have never played Candy Crush.
1: No?
0: No.
1: Yeah, I played it for a minute. It's just matching colors and candies.
0: I feel like if I do, I'll never stop.
1: You've probably played a game at some point that was exactly the same thing.
0: Do you know the greatest Candy Crush story ever told in the show? Bert, his dad flew from Tampa to L.A. first class, and he said that the guy next to him was famous. He said, but from the time that they took off to the time they landed, he played Candy Crush. He's like, stupid guy didn't read a book, didn't open his eyes for anything else, just kept his face in there and did Candy Crush. And he was like, I don't know who he was, but he was definitely somebody. And then he got a voicemail like, yo, dog, it was Joey Diaz. He goes, I was on a flight with your dad from Tampa. He goes, he sat next to John Cena the whole way.
1: That's funny.
0: I bet you if you're John Cena, that's a great way to not have to talk to anybody.
1: Yeah. Sure.
0: Just to play Candy Crush the
1: whole
0: time.
1: Looks like you're on your phone.
0: Yeah.
3: Put the headphones on.
0: I mean, imagine being that recognizable. That sounds for 5 minutes like it'd be cool. And then just the rest of it just sounds miserable. Like, you can't walk through an airport. You can't walk in. You can never go to the mall. My son ran into, what's her face, that hot wrestler, the girl with the black hair, whatever. But he ran into her at the mall and took a picture with her. And I thought every 5 feet she had to take a picture with somebody.
4: And that's she's crazy. Not even as famous as John Cena.
3: Yeah.
0: No.
3: And imagine you're John Cena and everybody wants to shake your hand and touch you and put, you know, and just all that different stuff that you're dealing with and stopping every few seconds to talk to people And if you're not the nicest guy in the world,
0: because
3: you have to be somewhere and you got stopped by 15 other people. Now, I'm at John Cena, who's dick.
0: Yeah.
4: And also, think about the wrestling fan base. Not the cleanest group of people in the world.
3: Like Mike and Gio.
1: That's not true.
0: Yeah.
1: That's not true. There's very nice people in that group.
4: Yeah, very nice. Very smelly.
0: I saw John Cena one time. This is 20 years ago. I was filling up my car. He walked into the 7-Eleven, came back out. We made eye contact. I went, hey, he had just been on the show. And he just

0: inside the bathroom, and I was doing the exact same thing, sitting right next to him. I go, oh, Kimbo Slice. He goes, how you doing? I go, how you doing? And that was
1: it. Isn't that weird how you involuntarily do that? Yeah. Oh, hey, Kimbo Slice.
0: Because I looked at him like, oh, Kimbo Slice. You know, you're sitting right next to me.
2: My brother Tim met Terry Bradshaw coming out of Publix. And he goes, Terry Bradshaw. Hey. And he shook his hand. And Tim said his hand went all the way up to his elbow almost because he's got giant hands.
0: But I didn't get a picture or anything like that. It was like, oh, hey, Kimbo Slice.
2: Sometimes you don't need to.
1: It happened to me in South Florida at the Hard Rock. I was walking, going to meet Bert at the Hard Rock at the Improv. And I walked by. I don't know if you were there or not. Dino was there. And we walked by Lawrence Taylor.
2: Oh, yeah, yeah.
1: I just went, hey, Lawrence Taylor. Yeah, yeah. He goes, hey, you just can't help say their name when you see him. You're like,
2: yeah, I met Joe Theismann in a casino in Vegas, like 2 something in the morning. He just walked by and I go, hey, Joe Theismann. He goes, hey.
0: Yeah.
2: All right, see you later.
0: Sometimes those are better than like, hey, can I get a picture?
1: And yeah. I wonder if that's a great feeling or if that's like, oh, Jesus.
2: Well, you know, if you're, can I get a photo? Can you sign this? Yeah. You know. Touch my shoe. I don't know.
1: It doesn't happen to me a lot, but it happens, and I'm happy every time. I'm always like, hey, how's it going?
2: Yeah, I was getting gas at Wawa the other day, and the guy goes, Galvin. Yeah. I go, hey. Yeah. And he goes, I listen all the time. I go, awesome, thanks, buddy.
1: Yeah, that's the thing.
0: Oh, I love it, too.
1: And people are always like, I don't want to bother you. You're not bothering me. I don't get to see, I get to see three people every morning, and I don't know who else is listening. So when we meet listeners, I'm like, oh, good, you are out there.
0: If it happens in front of my family, it's better. That is the ultimate.
2: Yeah.
0: Like, if you see me with my kids, definitely come up and say hello.
1: What do you say to your kids afterwards?
0: Oh, I say, clearly I'm famous.
1: Yeah, I do.
0: Juliana, you see how famous I am?
1: Juliana always goes, like, she can't quite understand what's going on. She goes, do you know that guy? I go, no, I just met him now. She goes, how does he know you? I go, I'm so famous. Yeah. And she just rolls her eyes.
0: That's right. They go, oh, you're so famous. Right, my daughter's telling me.
1: Right. That's the best thing. Yeah. Those kids don't buy nothing. I thought for sure that when my kids were older and they saw that, they would be like, that's the coolest in the world. They couldn't care less.
0: The best was that I was at a hotel in Orlando. We were just sitting by the pool and some guy came up and he listened to the show. And the fact that it was I was being recognized outside of the area was huge.
1: Yeah. That happened to me in Orlando, too. It was Sheldon Quarles.
0: Yeah.
1: Sheldon Quarles said hello to me. And my son was like, how does Sheldon Quarles know you? I go, I don't know if he even knows how he knows me, but it worked out very well. Yeah. Yeah. 800-771-1025. Today is Wednesday. Galvin has a brand new open letter that'll be happening in the 8 o'clock hour. We got Cody Tucker on the show tomorrow. No comedians this Friday? What's going on? Are we having a drought?
0: No, because here's what's happening. This week, Kurt Metzger's in town.
1: Okay.
0: He's coming in Friday at noon.
1: It's all right. He's kind of annoying.
0: Yeah. Right. But like nobody, these guys don't come in on Thursdays anymore. They come in at Friday, 1 o'clock.
1: That's a lazy way to do it.
0: Like their flights all land on Fridays after the show.
3: Have you told them we have dogs rolling?
0: Maybe once word gets out.
1: Okay. Joe, I got to be honest with you. Kurt Metzger does not... He does not deserve to be the recipient of the first dog rolling. No.
3: Okay. Yeah. All right.
1: Needs to be somebody bigger than that.
3: Okay.
1: We might have to hold out till October for when Bobby comes.
3: I'm in. But we're definitely rolling dogs today.
1: I'm in today.
0: Okay. You're in?
1: I'm starving.
0: Really?
1: Yeah. I don't even know what we ate for dinner last night. I don't even know if we had dinner last night.
4: I'll tell you exactly what I had.
2: Esposito's?
1: No, I had a homemade turkey sandwich at about 5 o'clock.
4: Nice.
1: That's the last time I ate. I'm starving now.
4: All right. Listen, I had some shrimp and some kimchi and cucumbers.
1: Sucks, right?
4: Very sad.
1: Yeah.
4: Yeah.
1: Where did the kimchi fit in?
4: Because Costco has it and it's really low in calories.
2: Mm-hmm.
4: And
2: Carmen does.
4: Everything else is basically nothing and it's spicy, so it adds like flavor.
2: Is kimchi like the cabbage?
4: Yes.
2: Oh, okay.
4: That they do like the hot red paste and stuff and they let it ferment. And fermented food is really good for your digestive system.
2: There was something at, I think it was our Christmas party. Or whatever, and I thought it was lasagna.
1: Yeah,
2: and I got a big old thing.
1: What
2: of
1: was
2: it.
1: That? I don't remember what it was.
2: Yeah, it was some Korean thing. It was, you know, and I bit into it. And I go, not lasagna, not lasagna. Especially whenever you're expecting lasagna.
0: Right. Oh yeah,
2: and it's something else, some fermented thing, and I was like,
4: And say if you had kimchi thinking it was lasagna, that would be a shock to your system.
2: Yeah. I was standing by it for a while and telling people that's not lasagna.
1: So what's the process now with the pictures? Is it going to take 3 months?

0: to get them and see them and pick which ones we like? Or
1: yeah,
0: are they going to pick them?
1: That's what I was wondering. Like, who's picking them? Do we get a say in it? Like, are we going to get, 20 photos and all of us vote on which one we like and then the one that has the most votes?
0: We should, yeah.
1: Yeah, I mean, that would be a great process, but yeah. I don't know.
0: Well, I don't understand why we wouldn't just get them all, because we'll use them all.
1: Yeah.
2: I don't know. Ryan showed me my pictures, and we both agreed on the headshot for me that I liked.
0: Right.
2: That was simple. You know what I mean?
3: We agreed there was nothing that I liked.
0: Carmen had a last-minute wardrobe change yesterday.
1: Yeah.
2: Well, yeah, my pants were not photographing well.
3: It was when Abby and the other girl, Alexa, walked in. Switch it up.
2: No, that's not true at all, Gio.
3: Oh, sorry.
2: You're an idiot.
1: It's when Open Mouth Sally walked in wearing the same thing Carmen was wearing.
3: Yeah. When the cool kids walked in, it was time to change it up.
2: No, my pants is like when he showed us our group shot, because with the headshot, I couldn't see my pants because it's just waist up.
0: Right.
2: And then when he showed us the group shot, I didn't think my pants were photographing well. They looked weird.
0: Uh-huh. They look like mom jeans?
2: No.
0: Oh, I'm asking you. I don't know.
2: No, I had the khaki suede pants on, whatever.
0: Oh, yeah,
2: the flowy
0: pants.
2: And they just, I don't know. They look more like pajama pants than actual like dress pants.
3: It was bad lighting. It was like dark but bright.
2: I don't know. I just changed. That's why I brought multiple outfits, just to be safe.
0: Well, guess what?
2: And guess what? I'm going to hate all these pictures no matter what.
0: Well, you don't have to worry about deciding, because McGibbles just texted me and said he'll send them all to us.
1: Oh, okay.
0: Yeah.
1: Nice.
0: So then we can take
2: you
0: a look.
2: You don't get to decide.
0: I don't get. We decide. Yeah. This is a very democratic union here. Listen, I'm the first person to tell you I have no idea.
2: Okay, good.
0: Yeah.
3: All I know is the first picture he took, he goes, oh, this would be a great pin on the cruise.
0: he did take the last Geo pin picture. Yeah.
1: Luckily, he was taking pictures while somebody said something. We were laughing because it got a smile. Because the first like five pictures of me, I go, like, oh, why do I look so angry?
0: Yeah. It is weird. I have
2: gotta make yourself laugh.
0: I know, but even my laugh faces looks like I'm mad as hell. Like, I got a haircut after the pictures yesterday.
1: Oh, well, there you go. Mm. Looks completely different.
0: It doesn't look different.
1: No.
0: Yeah. So can I tell you something? Yesterday, I got the haircut. And my receding hairline is probably like almost to the middle now. Mm. And I thought yesterday was almost a day.
1: Really?
0: Yeah. I almost said, just do it.
1: Shocking, cockroach on your computer or Mike comes in bald?
3: Oh, cockroach. Sure. 100%.
0: I didn't know how I would present it to you guys if I wore a hat and then took the hat off and showed you, but you'd probably figure it out anyway.
1: Yeah, if you were wearing a hat, we'd be like, what's going on?
0: Yeah. So I don't know. I just tried to, I was thinking about it. I came very close because I figured if I did it and my wife hated it, it'll grow back anyway. So.
3: Will it?
0: Hopefully. I don't know. Sometimes.
1: Yeah.
0: Think, Gio. Yes. I don't know.
1: Ask Brett Michaels.
0: Yeah.
3: You think that's what's going to happen.
0: Mm.
3: He bald under there?
1: I don't know. There's the rumor that he did that movie where he was the prisoner.
0: Right.
1: He had to shave his head for that. And then, it never came back. And
0: I asked him, and he kind of blew it off.
1: Yeah.
2: But that's also a sign. It was time to shave a long time ago.
1: Sure.
2: You know, but also, that also means you don't have a lot of hair and it's not growing.
1: But also, if you're Brett Michaels, that's your hat that you just put that on with the bandana and the hair.
0: Right. Nobody's really second guessing.
1: Although, you got to be like Agassi, where you're worried about it getting caught on something or whatever and getting pulled off. Because Agassi wore a wig for the longest time
0: while he played tennis,
1: jumping around doing a Wimbledon, you know? Yeah. And he's wearing a wig.
3: Imagine if it had fallen off during play.
1: That was his biggest fear. Yeah. He goes, that was my biggest fear, that it would get caught on something or something would happen.
0: That would be the biggest story in the history of sports.
1: Yeah. Oh, my God.
3: It would never go. You'd have to go into hiding after that.
1: Yeah. Just him on his knees. No!
0: holding it in his hand.
1: But imagine Brett Michaels is over, and he goes over by CeCe DeVille, and he puts the guitar neck up and just shoots his hair across the thing.
0: Are we going to play? Are we going to open for Winger?
1: I don't know. I hope so. Oh, there's a guy that DM'd me. He goes, I just want you to know, Winger is my favorite band, and if I got to see Winger and Pitbull Toddler together, he goes, that would make my whole year.
0: I have to figure out when that is and see if that's still an option.
3: Is that Fergs too?
0: Yes.
3: Because they owe you one, right?
0: Like
3: an IOU.
0: Yeah, I mean, they would like to have us come out again. I don't know if they actually
3: You guys should open for Vanilla Ice. I saw Vanilla Ice is coming to Fergs.
0: Really?
3: Yeah. With like Rob Bass and some other couple other
0: Rob Bass is dead.
1: Rob Bass died.
0: Yeah.
3: Who was it?
0: It's probably Easy Rock, the DJ. You don't get Rob Bass anymore.
1: We had Vanilla Ice play at the club that I used to work at, and it was actually pretty cool because it was a spring break thing. It was kind of like a throwback, whatever. But he went up there, and he has a track, and then he has a live drummer, and that was pretty cool.
0: Yeah. I like him. He's been on the show a couple of times. He seems like a nice guy.
3: But, like, we're just waiting for you to do Ice Ice Baby, and then...
0: Right, but I think that...
2: Because what other song does he have?
1: Ninja Turtles?
3: Ninja Turtles, yeah. Ninja Turtles,
0: and he had another one. He had three songs, but no, he knows what you want. And I think he probably just gets up there and does the extended version of Ice Ice Baby.
3: By sure. Dead Rob Bass, I meant Tone Loc.
0: Oh, yeah, close enough.
3: Yeah.
0: Same thing.
3: Yeah, it's a Vanilla Ice, Montel Jordan, Tone Loc, and Two Live Crew.
0: This is how we do it.
3: I love the 90s tour with Pitbull Tom.
0: Who is it? Name them again.
3: Vanilla Ice,
0: yeah.
3: Montel Jordan, Tone Loc, Two Live Crew, Pitbull Toddler.
0: I have had dinner with one of those members of those bands. You want to guess which one?
3: No, Two Live Crew.
1: Two Live Crew.
0: Negative.
3: Oh. Really?
0: I have had a sit-down Italian dinner with one of those people in Las Vegas.
1: Name them again.
3: Vanilla Ice, Montel Jordan, Tone Loc, Two Live Crew.
1: Montel. Yeah.
0: Montel Jordan. What a nerd.
1: By the way, Vanilla Ice, of course, has Ice Ice Baby. He has Ninja Rap from Teenage Mutant Ninja Turtles, and then he has Play That Funky Music.
0: Oh, yeah, that's the other one. I knew there was another one. That was actually a moderate hit, the Play That Funky Music.
3: Kind of.
1: Do you know how long it took me to realize that that whistle in there is not just somebody in the crowd whistling?
0: I don't know what you mean.
1: In Play That Funky, the Wild Cherry. Right. In the beginning, there's a whistle in there, and I always just thought it was somebody whistling.
0: You didn't realize it was in the song?
1: Did not realize it was in the song, because I always heard it in the club.
0: Right. Yeah.
2: It always happened at the same time.
1: The same person was there, Carmen. I'm not very bright.
0: Yeah. All right, let's get this show going. 800-771-1025 when we come back from break. Treacherous Sporkle coming up. I am starting, three below? Three behind? Yeah,
1: -3.
0: Oh, yeah. I called my shot yesterday, and I lost, so I'm starting -3. Galvin, two in a row. This is not working out.
1: Is it two in a row?
3: Yes.
0: Okay. Yeah.
3: Galvin's on a one-win streak.
1: Oh.
0: Oh, no, I thought he had two.
3: No. You won Monday, he won Tuesday.
1: Well, there you go. Not a streak.
0: All right, we got Sporkle when we come back. It's the Mike Kelt, the show. 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
5: First accident of the morning in Hillsborough County. That's westbound I-4. It's at I-75. Crews on the scene there with the flashing lights. Had a lot of traffic, but already seeing backups to McIntosh. Factor that into your time if you're heading in that direction this morning. I'm Monica with
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3: This is Fox 13's Dave Osterberg from the Sky Tower Weather Center. Hot and steamy for today. Roll the rain chance up to about 60% for you this afternoon with high temperatures at about that 90-degree mark for you. Warm and muggy tonight with a low in the upper 70s. And then the rain chance for Thursday goes to 70%. Late day and evening storms. Highs again in the lower 90s.
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0: 99 on the Mike Calton Show. It's 1025 The Bone. 800-771-1025 are our phone numbers. Hop on the phone lines now. We're about to play Sporkle. Carmen, good news.
1: What?
0: Ryan sent me over the pictures. I already picked your picture.
1: Oh, no.
0: Yeah. Yes, I already got yours. You're fine.
1: You're not allowed to pick my picture.
2: It's great. Your pants look huge.
0: Yep.
1: You're the worst. Oh.
0: Just kidding. I don't have the picture.
1: I know.
0: I did get my mixed tiles booked back yesterday.
2: How'd it come out?
0: It came out really nice. They do a good job with that stuff. I probably could have done it at Walgreens for $40.
2: But instead, you spent $500.
0: Yeah, it came out very nice. Mm-hmm. The thing is that you pick the pictures, and they placed them. I placed them, and I didn't realize it, but there's some weird ones in there. And also, it comes with my cell phone, so a lot of the pictures are... They're all pictures that I took, including selfies. So there's a lot of selfies of me.
2: Oh, good. I hope it has the one with the devil horns on it.
0: There's the picture of me holding a concrete penis in Pompeii.
2: Mm.
0: That's how the book ends. It's me just holding it in my hand.
3: That's a good one.
0: Yeah. I don't know if that was appropriate for a family photo album. But
3: here, kids, check out this
0: this copy book. They were there. It's so funny because I wanted to do it for the picture, but I didn't want to be the silly American doing the stupid thing.
3: You think you're the first guy that walked over and picked that up?
0: No, but I didn't want to be the guy to do it. And then the tour lady goes, go ahead, do it. And I go, no. And she goes, everybody do it. just checking. I just wanted to make sure. All right, Carmen, what do we have to give away today?
1: Okay, today we have tickets for Busch Gardens Beer Fest.
0: Busch Gardens. Okay.
1: Jimmy Eat World.
0: All right.
1: Breaking Benjamin.
0: Okay.
1: Suicide Boys.
0: All right. We got a lot of good stuff.
1: Bryson Tiller.
0: All right. Bryson Tiller. The elusive Bryson Tiller. All right. You'll have your choice of tickets if you win today. Again, I am starting -3.
2: Yes.
0: Galvin's going for 3.
2: Nope.
0: Nope. Okay.
3: Going for 2.
0: Just going to stop talking. Yeah. Let's play a little Sporkle. Here we go. Carmen is the keeper of Sporkle. Pap is your judge, scorekeeper, and cockroach placer.
2: Mm-hmm.
0: Carmen, what are we playing today?
1: Okay, today we're going to be playing, can you name the movie when given the job or role and the actor or actress?
0: All right.
1: Okay, so I'll give you the job or role that they played in the movie. I'll give you the actor or actresses. You're giving me the movie that it's from.
0: Okay.
1: Mm-hmm. Your first one, Devil. Harvey Keitel.
2: Little Nicky.
1: Galvin. Devil. Al Pacino.
2: Devil's Advocate.
3: Yep.
1: Galvin. Devil. Elizabeth Hurley.
0: Yep. It's a good movie.
3: Oh,
1: Devil,
3: that is...
1: Elizabeth Hurley.
2: Before you say it, it's something like Shazam, but it's not. What is it?
1: Bedazzled.
2: Bedazzled. I knew it was one word. Damn it.
1: Devil, Robert De Niro.
0: Angel Art.
1: Mike.
3: So good.
1: And the last one for Devil, Gabriel Byrne.
0: That is the one with Keanu Reeves.
3: No, that's Devil's Advocate.
0: Nope.
1: Devil. Gabriel Byrne.
2: Miller's Crossing. No, what is it?
3: Damn it.
1: End of Days.
0: End of Days.
3: Who the hell is Gabriel Byrne?
2: He's in Usual Suspect. He's in Miller's Crossing. He's in a bunch of different stuff. He's one of those guys that's in a lot of stuff, but you may not necessarily know his name. If you saw him, you go, oh, yeah, I know who that guy is.
0: Yeah.
1: All right, next we're doing vampires, okay? All these actors or actresses were vampires in these movies. First one, Johnny Depp. Vampire, Johnny Depp, the movie is...
3: Lost Boys? No, he's not. No.
1: Dark Shadows.
0: Oh, yeah.
1: Robert Pattinson.
2: Twilight.
1: Geo. Kiefer Sutherland.
0: Lost Boys.
1: Mike Calta. Kirsten Dunst.
3: Interview with a Vampire.
1: Geo. Gary Oldman.
2: Dracula? Bram Stoker's Dracula?
1: Thank you.
2: Okay.
1: Accepting. Galvin. Sorry, my eye itches. One second.
4: Okay,
0: take your time.
1: I can't read and itch.
2: What we said? Okay, and take your time very nicely.
0: Don't want you to be hurt.
2: Jeez, Louise.
0: Nothing we can do to please you.
1: I really thought you guys were being sarcastic.
0: No.
1: And my eye just
2: so
1: really,
2: defensive.
0: Yeah.
1: My eye itched.
2: We realize the importance of your eyes.
1: Thank you. All right, we're moving on to Ghost. They were a ghost in these movies, okay?
0: Yeah.
1: Nicole Kidman.
0: The others.
1: Mike. Bruce Willis.
2: Sixth Sense.
1: Gio. Patrick Swayze.
0: Ghost.
1: Mike. Alec Baldwin.
0: Beetlejuice.
1: Mike.
2: Oh, yeah.
1: And your last one for a ghost... Greg Kinnear. Kinnear?
0: Casper.
2: I don't know.
1: A ghost. Greg Kinnear.
2: Scrooge.
1: Ghost Town.
2: Oh.
1: No point. Pap, we're halfway there.
4: Michael has 2 points on the board.
0: Minus my 3?
4: That's correct.
0: Okay.
4: And Gio and Galvin are tied with 3.
2: I was wondering because I was like, I thought Mike had more.
0: Yeah. All right. Good. So I'm only down 1.
1: Mm-hmm. All right. We're doing movies by actors' roles. The next role, U.S. President. Bill Pullman.
2: Independence Day.
1: Mike did not get it.
0: Right.
1: Gio did.
2: No.
1: Galvin. Gio also
2: Jesus,
1: did not.
2: Fix your eye.
1: Dude, this scratchy eye really has me messed
2: up. It was
1: up
2: me, right Joe. Point I know they're trying to confuse you.
3: The old scratchy eye.
1: Galvin got it. Your next one for U.S. President. Harrison Ford.
3: Air Force One.
1: Gio. Peter Sellers.
0: Oh.
1: U.S. President. Peter Sellers.
2: The Gardener.
0: The black and white movie.
2: Mm. Oh, yeah.
1: Dr. Strangelove.
3: Yeah, Dr. Strangelove. Yeah.
1: No point. Morgan Freeman.
0: White House Down.
2: No, that is Day After Tomorrow. What is the...
1: U.S. President. Morgan Freeman.
3: I don't know. I know the movie.
0: Deep Impact.
1: Deep Impact.
2: That's it.
1: Although, I feel like he's played the president more than once.
0: Probably.
2: He may have.
1: All right, and the last one for U.S. President, Jack Nicholson.
2: Attack from Mars.
0: Mars Attacks.
2: Yeah!
3: Oh, man.
2: Damn it.
1: Mike. Our next role is a boxer.
2: All right, here we go.
1: Russell Crowe.
0: Cinderella Man.
1: Mike. Sylvester
2: Rocky.
1: Stallone.
0: Whoa.
1: Gio. Hillary
2: Raging Bull.
1: Swank.
2: Damn it.
3: Million Dollar Baby.
1: Gio. Denzel Washington.
2: Hurricane.
1: Galvin. And your last one for Boxer.
2: Raging Bull.
0: Yeah. You son of a bitch.
1: Galvin. And Pap.
2: Oh, wow. Oh, boy.
1: We're on our last roll, but that does not mean we're on our last 3.
0: Right.
1: We have 1, and then we'll be on our last 3.
0: All right,
1: well,
0: what's the score anyway?
1: Yeah, okay.
4: Score is Michael has... 4 points on the board. Galvin and Gio are both tied. Oh. They each have 6.
0: All right.
1: Movies by roles and actors. The last role is school teacher.
3: Oh.
1: First up, Jack Black.
2: School of Rock.
1: Galvin. And now we are on the last 3, just so you know.
3: Oh, no.
1: School teacher, Ryan Gosling.
3: Hail Mary. He is a school teacher in that.
2: Right.
0: Project Hail Mary.
3: Just watched it.
1: Half Nelson is what I was
0: Project
1: looking
0: for. And Project Hail Mary. School teacher.
3: Yeah.
1: It's not on here. I'm sorry.
3: What about Project Hail Mary?
1: I never saw it.
3: It was good.
1: School teacher, Michelle Pfeiffer.
3: Dangerous Minds.
2: I couldn't. I was like, Gangster's Paradise.
0: Get it, Coolio.
2: Yeah.
1: And your last one.
2: Oh, well, what's the score?
4: Gio and Galvin both have 7. Michael has 4.
0: Oh, right, no. Here we go.
1: Last one.
0: Wait, am I out?
2: Yeah.
0: Oh.
2: Yeah.
3: Right?
1: Wait,
3: you
1: what
3: can't
1: is
3: tie.
1: It?
0: I'm out.
1: Okay.
3: Out.
1: School teacher between Galvin and Gio. Last one. Here we go. Drew Barrymore.
2: Never been kissed.
0: Ah!
3: Drew Barrymore.
1: Oh, school teacher. She was a student in that one.
2: Yeah.
3: First dates.
1: Donnie Darko.
3: I never saw it.
1: No
2: all
1: point.
2: All right.
1: Tiebreaker. Nope, you are not. We're still on school teacher. School teacher. Arnold Schwarzenegger.
0: I got it.
3: Kindergarten cop?
1: Yes. Galvin. Oh. You should have
0: had it. You had it.
3: Well, because he's not really a teacher. That's why I stopped.
0: He's a cop.
3: Yeah, he's a cop.
4: Your final score. Yeah. Michael with 4 points on the board. Gio with 7. And Galvin is your triumphant champion today. He won with 8.
0: Woo! Technically, I would have had 7.
4: You would have.
3: That makes no sense.
0: What?
1: Well, if you didn't start with -3.
4: Yeah, you got 7, but, right, but your score was only 4.
0: Right. I'm just saying. It is all right.
3: Still lost.
0: It hurts. Galvin, what line are you playing for?
2: I'll go line 1 today.
0: All right. Good morning, line 1. Who's this?
5: JJ.
0: Hi, JJ. How are you? Hi, JJ.
5: Amazing. Is this
0: JJ?
5: How are you?
0: I'm great. You are the winner. You will have your choice of tickets. I'll put you on hold. Carmen will grab you during the break. Thank you for listening, JJ.
5: Woo-hoo.
0: Who are you? Thank you. She's on line 1. Speaking of JJ, we haven't heard from John P. Johnson in a while.
2: No.
0: Love Tiger.
2: Yeah.
0: I like to know that he's alive every once in a while. That's all.
2: I mean, back to it, right? Back to dirty pool, no water, living at home with the other Tigers.
0: Pooping in the pool.
2: Wounded leg. We don't know.
0: I don't know what the deal is.
2: Until he goes back in the hospital
0: until
2: again.
0: Until it gets to be, too late. That's the only time we get to hear from him.
2: So. That's the thing, man, is you don't want to be in and out of the hospital.
0: No.
2: And he has been in and out of the hospital.
0: The other thing is, if he dies, no one would notify me.
2: Right.
0: So I would never know. So Love Tiger, if you're out there, just communicate. Let me know you're alive. That's it. Galvin, what do we have coming up in news?
2: Coming up in news today, F5 No More. Thank you, Genghis Khan. And no song for Rosie.
0: How are we going to find out when Medicine Man dies?
2: People around town will let us know.
0: Yeah, we'll go around town.
2: Yeah.
0: Right?
2: Yeah, where Love Tiger, it's a little bit more secluded.
0: Yeah.
3: Yeah, I imagine they lower flags to half staff.
0: Like, when Medicine Man dies.
3: Of course.
0: Yeah, everything's black.
3: There'll be a major, death in the community.
2: If Medicine Man dies and there's 3 concerts in within the next few days and he's not at any of them, somebody goes, something's wrong.
3: Yeah.
2: Something's wrong.
0: That's true. That might be how he goes.
3: That'll be sad.
0: Yeah.
3: I will be sad.
0: I will genuinely be upset when
3: Medicine Man's no longer here.
2: Yeah. More upset, Medicine Man dies or Love Tiger dies?
3: Medicine Man.
2: Really?
3: Yeah. I've known Medicine Man since I was in high school.
0: No, Medicine Man's 75.
3: Yeah.
0: Love Tiger's 50.
2: Yeah.
0: 5.
3: Yeah.
0: Yeah, I guess it's time for them both to go.
2: More upset, Medicine Man dies, Joe dies.
0: Oh.
2: You've known Medicine Man longer.
3: I know.
0: Medicine Man's never left a cockroach on your desk.
3: It's true. Medicine Man's always nice to me.
2: Never calls you a scumbag.
1: Well.
3: No, I'd be upset, Joe.
2: Yeah.
4: Oh, well, thank you, Gio.
0: Joe, what time are dogs rolling this morning?
4: I was thinking about dropping them right after news.
0: Oh, that's fine.
2: After news?
3: After news.
2: That's like over an hour away.
0: Yeah, you should drop them before news so they're ready after news.
4: All right.
0: What do you think? I don't know. I'm putting that out there.
4: It's updated.
3: What kind of dogs?
4: Today I have cheddar dogs.
0: Mm-hmm.
4: Johnsonville cheddar dogs.
2: Dogs or brats?
4: Whatever those things were that I had the other day.
0: They were good.
4: I call them dogs.
0: They were very good.
2: Yeah. Oh, there's a difference.
3: No jalapeno cheddar?
4: No, not the jalapeno cheddar.
2: I mean, if you're Mr. Hot Dog Guy, you got to know the difference between a dog and a bratwurst.
3: Amateur hour.
4: I will.
0: Don't forget, I got to get you a whole load of fixins.
4: Okay.
2: Yeah.
0: Can't have all this without the fixins.
3: Somebody sent me a message and it was like a little cart thing that had like all the little trays
0: you open up with
3: all the fixings.
4: We need that.
3: It was on like Amazon.
2: Get a tackle box
3: full
2: of fixings.
0: Carmen.
1: Yes.
0: It appears JJ hung up, but one line is persistently ringing.
1: I already got her.
0: Oh, you did?
1: Yeah, I have to go to the bathroom, so I have to do it while you guys do this little talk. So
0: do you have to go to the bathroom?
1: No, I just got to pee.
2: That's why your eyes twitching.
1: And I want to make breakfast.
0: All right, well, let's take a break so Carmen go pee. Galvin, as your news, we'll do that next. It's the Mike Calta Show. 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
9: Hillsborough County is still dealing with an accident westbound I-4. It's near I-75. Backups all the way to Thedona Sassa Road. Avoid that area until it clears up if you can. Eastbound I-4 unaffected. Everything else looks good on all the major roadways and no problems on the Bay Area bridges. I'm Monica with traffic.
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0: 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It's 1025 The Bone, 800-771-1025.
1: Were we talking about walkout music?
0: I don't believe so.
1: I thought we were, because I brought this up. This would be my walkout song, 100%.
0: Oh, one time we were, yeah.
1: Yeah, were we talking about that last week or whatever? Yeah.
2: This is a good one.
1: Oh, this is great. Just the way it has that. Yeah.
0: It's official. Dogs are rolling.
1: Yeah. Yes. It's actually official. Sausages are rolling.
0: Oh, that's good.
2: Sausage.
1: Yeah.
0: We are exploring the
1: different things we can roll
0: this morning.
3: Does it take long to heat up?
1: No, and it's pretty cool, Carmen, because they cook and they don't burn, but they get nice and brown and stuff. You know?
3: Yeah. Okay.
1: Mm-hmm. Looks pretty good. I have not tried one yet, but I've seen them and they smell good and they look good.
0: I have, and I love it.
2: It takes about 15 minutes, and you start to hear it, like a little sizzle.
0: I heard the wheels just grinding.
1: Yeah. And then you put the bun on there too, right?
0: Yeah.
1: Warming up the bun.
0: That was the thing. When Joe gave me the hot dog with the bun, that was really what did it.
1: Yeah.
0: I put it over. All right. This is what we do now on this show.
2: Yeah.
0: So, ladies and gentlemen, it is time to check in with Calvin. He has today's news.
4: And now, news with Calvin on the Mike Calta Show. Sponsored by Badger Bob Services.
0: I saw something yesterday on social media that I would like to share with everybody.
1: See something, say something.
0: Yeah. No, it's a good thing.
1: Okay.
0: I followed Tampa Terrence, who likes to walk around Tampa with no shoes on for some reason.
1: Okay.
0: And he is like one of the only influencers that I follow. And he was showing how easy it is to walk home from the airport.
1: I saw that.
0: Did you see that?
1: Yeah.
0: It goes just 7 miles.
2: Yeah, and he's barefoot.
0: And he's barefoot.
2: Yeah.
0: 7 miles to walk home from the airport.
2: That's really not that far, though.
0: 7 miles.
2: You probably walked that when you're at Disney.
0: Yeah, it took me 8 hours to do it.
2: Well, you know.
0: Yeah, no, there's no way I'm walking.
2: I've been walking like 2 miles a night.
0: That's fine.
2: In my neighborhood.
0: Yeah, seven miles is something else.
2: If I did it 3 times, I'm at the airport.
0: Do you know what you and what your wife walk together, or you walk by yourself?
2: Yeah, we walk together.
0: I found out yesterday. Don't yell at me, because I know I'm going to get yelled at for this, but I've been paying for a service that I didn't know I was using, audible.com.
1: Okay.
0: Which is where you can listen to books. Yeah, I guess I signed up for it and I forgot about it.
2: That's how they get you, because you sign up for the trial and then you never go back,
1: right?
2: And then you're paying $20 a month.
0: Well, I figured it out yesterday. I figured out how to use it, and I figured out I found my AirPods and I'm ready to go, so I didn't cancel it. I kept it going. I think I'm going to use that for when I walk.
1: Yeah, it'd be nice.
0: Yeah.
1: Because, I mean, really, if you wanted to, you can listen to any kind of book on tape or any of the stuff, podcasts or whatever. You could also learn a language if you wanted to.
0: Yes. So,
1: be out there running through the woods going, parlez-vous français.
0: That makes it a little bit more interesting to me.
2: Yeah. I got to have music so it kind of keeps a pace up.
1: David Goggins would say you're a pussy.
0: Oh, really?
1: Yeah. What if you don't have music? What if you don't have, you can't have music, whatever. That was one of the worst things that ever happened to me was when I was doing the rock and roll marathon out in Las Vegas. Is something happened with my Spotify and it wouldn't work with my headphones and this and that. And then I had to use my son's Spotify playlist and listen to his stuff. But luckily, along the whole thing, they had bands set up as you ran down the strip. And so they had bands. So it was all right. It wound up being okay. But when you're used to running with music.
2: My wife hates it because she says she wants to hear nature and I'm playing like Deftones.
3: I usually walk in silence.
1: Yeah. Do you?
3: Yeah.
1: Psycho.
3: Yeah. Well, I'm usually with my dog or with Chad, so we like talk and stuff.
1: Yeah, yeah. Whenever I have my dog, I'm usually not, I don't put headphones in when I'm by myself. But I have those headphones now, the ones that are the bone conductor ones. So you hear everything that's going on. You can hear a little rustling in the bushes and stuff, whatever, but then you hear the music as well.
0: Mm. Well.
1: So what are you going to do?
0: You sidetracked.
1: You got the Audible. You got the headphones.
2: You
1: start walking around the neighborhood?
0: Yeah, I think I'm going to go outside walking.
2: You want to walk so barefoot with Tampa Terrence?
0: No, I definitely don't. In fact, that wasn't even part of the Tampa Terrence thing. I just happened to also see that he was walking around barefoot from the airport.
1: But you also have a lot of nice sidewalk area here, and it's made for, you know.
0: Plenty of places to walk.
1: Yeah.
3: There's a lot of trails, too.
1: A lot of trails.
2: Yeah.
3: Which are really nice because you get a little nature. You're not just walking on hot pavement.
0: The trails really start coming around November when the weather changes.
3: Mm.
0: Then we're on the trails. For now, we're just in the neighborhood or on the treadmill.
2: So we go walking right when like the sun's going down.
3: Right.
2: So it's not hot. And by the time, you know.
0: You do couples walk.
2: Yeah.
0: Yeah.
2: Yeah, we just started going
0: that.
2: I don't
0: know if I want to hear my wife the whole time.
3: I was like, your wife would walk with you.
0: Oh, I know she would.
3: She would love that.
0: She walks so fast.
2: My wife would go by herself, and then she convinced me to go too.
0: Right.
2: I'm like, all right, I do enjoy walking.
0: My wife asked me if I want to go for a walk as if I asked her to have sex. She goes, do you want to go for a walk?
2: Yeah.
0: I don't know.
1: Did she jingle the keys?
0: Yeah, yeah. Tampa Terrence went to a place called, I wrote it down, Revive and Restore.
2: Okay.
0: It is a boutique that is set up with clothes, a washing machine, a dryer, and it's for homeless people.
1: Oh, that's nice.
0: It's very nice because it gives you a sense of dignity when you're going to get clothes, because you get to try on clothes. You get to see what you want. You're not just going there and getting a bag of what may fit or what may not fit. So I would like
1: to... But you could bring clothes that you have and wash them there?
0: But also I would like to donate. I bet I have a whole closet worth of clothes.
1: Same.
0: Upstairs. And exactly. You probably have
1: it. Let's get them all together.
0: That's the thing. I thought maybe one day on a Saturday we can camp out there and do like a 2-hour broadcast or something and broadcast from the place and have everybody come on down. We could change their lives in one day.
1: Oh, yeah.
0: We could because they were trying to open 3 other locations. I bet you we could fill those locations in one day.
1: Yeah.
0: Yeah. So I'm going to work on that after the show and see if even maybe Tampa Terrence wants to collab with us.
1: I was getting my hair cut and I was waiting to go in and it was raining. And there was homeless people down the, you know, area of the strip mall that I was at, whatever. And a guy was going, and he had just socks on. He had no shoes. And I said, hey, man, you want some shoes? And I got out of my car in the rain and got some shoes that I had, because I have a bunch of shoes.
0: Right.
1: And I held them up, and he goes, no thanks.
0: Really?
1: And then just walked away in his socks. And I went, nice shoes. Maybe he was just airing his feet out. Maybe he had shoes down there. I don't know what the deal was, but he denied my shoes.
0: I will tell you, when I lived in Miami, I was talking to a homeless guy. He was young too, and I had my trunk open, and I had a towel or something. He's like, hey, do you think I could use that towel? I said, you can have this towel. And I gave it to him. I go, what else do you need? My trunk was like Snoopy's doghouse. I had everything in it.
1: Yeah.
0: And the guy's like, do you have any socks? He said, socks are the hardest thing to come by. I said, I do have socks.
1: So there is the guy, Just Nate. Have you ever seen him? He's on Instagram and he's on YouTube and stuff. And he goes around and helps homeless people. And so he has his own hats and socks that people can purchase. And when you purchase, the money goes to giving hats and socks to other homeless people. But he literally rolls up with backpacks filled with socks, hats, a deodorant, all this stuff, whatever. But then also he's like, what do you need? Is there anything I can get you? And they're like, I need a tent. He goes, I have a tent. I have a sleeping bag.
0: Yeah.
1: And he gives them that. Then also takes them and gets food. I'd love to get a burrito. Can I get a burrito? And he goes, you can get as many burritos.
0: Yeah,
1: he just brings
0: up
1: a bag of burritos and stuff. But people all send him money so that he can facilitate and, you know, do this.
0: And
1: whatever.
0: He's actually out there doing it firsthand. So it's not like you don't have to worry about who's drug dealing and who's doing all this stuff. He's getting out there with the people and getting involved.
1: And he has times, though, where he'll meet somebody and he'll be like, all right, you need jeans, you need this, whatever. He goes, all right, I'll be right back. You can be here? And they're like, yeah. And then he comes back and they're gone. And
0: he's really? Because they probably don't think he's coming back.
1: Yeah,
0: you know?
1: I'm sure.
0: Yeah, he'd probably been disappointed so many times.
1: Yeah.
0: Well, anyway, it's just an idea that I had, because really the impact of this show, when we work with the listeners to do good stuff, we could change people's lives in one day. We can donate some clothes. We can make them open a second location.
1: Yeah.
0: So I'm going to try and work on that after the show, get with those people and see if there's something we could do together to try and maybe fill one of the other stores up. So,
1: nice.
0: All right. In the meantime, time to check in with Galvin. He has today's news.
1: So today's top story.
0: Oh, did we do the thing?
1: Los Angeles County Sheriff's investigators announced the weekend arrest of a man who was allegedly taking photos and videos at President Donald Trump's golf club and appearing to monitor security planning activities.
0: Jesus
1: Trump
0: Christ.
1: Is scheduled to speak at a Republican National Committee fundraiser at the club tonight during the Saturday arrest. Now, this says man, and it has the name, and it looks like it's Janine, right? It's J-E-A-N-I-N-E.
0: Janine?
1: Yeah. John Telly, 38 years old of Downey, who was arrested, who was also found to be carrying hollow point ammunition in his pocket at the Trump National Golf Club, according to the Sheriff's Department. A subsequent search of his home found additional weapons, body armor, high-capacity ammunition magazines, and multiple notebooks containing concerning statements. It was unclear if the concerning statements included any threats of violence towards President Trump.
0: Are all these people crazy? Or are they going to be like, Trump is so bad, I'm going to be the one to fix it?
1: I mean, it could be both. But, I mean, obviously, if you're going to murder someone, there's something wrong with you.
0: For sure. Unless you think that it's like that movie with Stephen King book, what's the one where he touches people and he can see the future?
1: Dead Zone.
0: Where you think that if you got a president, like in Dead Zone, Martin Sheen was the president and he touched him and he saw Martin Sheen hitting the nuclear weapon button. This was in the early 80s.
1: Okay, well, if this guy can prove that he touched Trump.
0: No. What I'm saying is that you feel like it's for the good of the people. I'm going to sacrifice my life for the good of the United States.
1: Yeah, that's...
5: Well, they've been comparing Trump to Hitler for so long. Mm. Would you go back and kill Hitler if you had the chance?
0: Right.
5: You know, I mean, I think that's
0: where I think some of the people's thought processes.
2: In their mind, they think they're being a hero.
0: Like Luigi Mangione. Yeah, exactly. That guy knew life was over. He knew he was going to jail. He didn't. He knew he was going to get caught. And he said, yeah, that's just what my goal was, to kill this guy from the insurance company, to shed light on how bad the insurance companies are. And that's what I'm doing. Man. You know, he just made up his mind.
1: Also, we all knew the insurance companies were bad and nothing's changed. So good job, buddy.
0: Yeah. Right.
2: Seemed to work.
1: Yeah. I mean, all we do is know that guy's name now.
0: Yeah.
1: I mean, it's not really, nothing has changed.
0: Do you think he's satisfied, though?
1: No.
2: He said, I was reading an article yesterday, he wants the entire trial to be, like, televised.
0: Yeah, because he wants people to know.
2: He wants to be famous. Yeah. That's where you're not famous, then you don't get what you want.
0: Yeah.
3: But also trying to shed light on the fact that the insurance companies are awful.
1: Yeah, but like I'm saying, we already knew
2: that. Right.
1: That's nothing. We already knew that. That's, you know.
2: Yeah.
0: Yeah, I have to tell you, I think the insurance companies, from more what I hear, are more awful to doctors than they are to the patients. I mean, the doctors, you'll get a surgery done, that surgery costs $50,000, and they're like, all right, we're going to pay you $8,000. And that's just it. It's whatever they set the bar at, whatever they decide to pay is what you're getting paid, and there's no fighting them.
1: I do feel bad for doctors.
2: But a lot of those doctors are in on the cut, too, because they'll prescribe medications they know you don't really need.
0: Right, but they're trying to make money elsewhere, you know?
2: That's the thing. It's a business.
3: So they're not trying to help you and keep you healthy. No. They're trying to make money.
1: That was the greatest thing. It was probably, I would say, around 2005, 2010, somewhere in that area. Every drug rep was a smoke show of a girl that would go to the doctor's. I was like, they'd be like, oh, yeah, I'll push that on my patients.
2: You being healthy is bad for business.
1: Oh, yeah, 100%.
0: Yeah, then you change all the rules.
2: Yeah.
0: You're not allowed to go out to lunch. You're not allowed to accept gifts. You're not allowed to do any of that stuff.
5: That was the heyday. That was like the heyday for radio when we used to get all kinds of free stuff. They stopped it for all those doctors.
1: Put $100 in a little bag of cocaine in your pocket. Hey, you want to spin this record?
5: I went to a couple of dinners at Burns.
0: Mm-hmm. A couple of Tom Steele dinners.
5: Yeah.
1: I worked up in Louisville. I worked for like a active alternative rock station, whatever. So it was all new music. So they were all trying to get their records on. They were all trying to get up spins and stuff. And they used to, every week, at least 2 to 3 times a week, we would go out with different reps from different labels that would pay for all the lunches and stuff. I had nothing to do with that. I'm over there just wailing on stuff and be like, the new Deftones is great.
2: They would send us Xboxes. They would send us iPods. Like, my first iPod I got for free from the record label.
1: Yeah.
0: Did you ever go to the Billboard Awards?
2: No.
0: So I went to the Billboard Awards, not the ones that are on TV, but the ones that are for radio. And I remember I went to Arizona. So I worked in the morning, got on a plane at 10 o'clock, flew to Arizona, did a whole day's worth of stuff in Arizona, and then went to dinner with these record reps. And they're like, all right, we're going to go see this band after. And I go, not me, I'm going to bed. And they were like, what do you mean? The whole reason we went out and dinner and all that was so you can go see the band. And I went, I've been up since 5 o'clock in the morning Eastern time. There's no way I'm going to see it. They were so mad.
1: Sure.
0: Went,
1: take the money and run.
0: What's the difference? I'm not picking the music. Yeah. I'm not playing your band.
1: Yeah, but you may have influence, you know.
2: Yeah. It's fine. We'll add them. I'm going to bed.
0: Yeah.
2: Go ahead. Put them on there.
1: Your friends at the PD, their music director, and you're like, hey, I saw those guys. They're good. Do you know, Mike, because I know you love all the stuff, something's happening, this is coming close to this or whatever, that there is an abandoned SpaceX rocket?
0: I do.
1: That is expected to crash into the moon at 5,400 miles per hour today?
0: Yes. Yeah. Now, if we hear thong from down here, we know the moon is actually empty.
1: Yeah.
0: And it's built by somebody else.
1: They say there's no danger to Earth, so we don't have to freak out about it.
0: They don't know, though.
2: Yeah, they don't know.
0: They don't know. They're just assuming what's going to happen, but they don't know.
2: And what's
3: they have to have a pretty good idea.
1: Yeah, they know better than most.
3: But, banks have hit the moon before.
2: They are not telling us the truth.
0: Right.
3: You think we're going to have a blackout?
0: No, no, I don't necessarily think it's going to affect the Earth, but it could have some sort of effect on the moon that could do something, could knock the moon off of its trajectory. I don't know. I don't know what it's doing, but we don't know.
2: They wouldn't tell us if it was.
0: No, they certainly would.
1: What if you walk outside and there's just a bunch of cheese on the ground?
0: Oh, no.
5: This says that it will strike the moon with the force of 3 tons of TNT.
0: Yeah. Which really isn't a lot when you think of a whole planet. Not. It'll blow a nice little hole in it.
2: Maybe it'll knock over the fake American flag that's out there.
3: Wait, what'd you say? You said 2 tons of TNT?
0: Three.
3: Yeah. Wasn't that similar to... I watched that Worst Neighbor show, Mike, and the one where the place blows up. They said it's
5: the house.
3: Yeah. I'm pretty sure they said that was like 3 tons. It was like compared to three

0: The player, who was not identified by the casino, was playing the Dragon Link Genghis Khan slot machine on Sunday when he won the prize with a $50 wager on a $2 denomination. The man scored a $1.3 million jackpot on a slot machine.
1: How great is that?
0: Yeah, casino said it is the sixth jackpot over $1 million to be won while playing on one of the Dragon Link slots this year alone.
1: That's great.
0: Yeah.
1: They're giving out money over there.
0: Oh, man. $1.3 million on a slot machine.
2: Yeah. What, $50 pull?
0: No, $50. It said $50 wager pull. On a $2 denomination. Yeah. So,
1: he was spending some money.
0: Yeah.
1: He was chasing it.
0: But there is a guy that I follow, Matty Pex, who won down in Hollywood. He won $1.2 million and he was freaking out. And then they came over and said, more good news. We have a promotion going on right now. Anybody who hits the jackpot wins a $1 million bonus. So you got $2.2 million.
2: If I'm at the slot machine, that happens, I think it's fake. I don't even
0: 100%. Like I'd be confused. I'd be like, that can't be
2: $1 million.
0: There's
2: no way this is real.
0: Like, what's is it 10,000? Is it the most the I won machine. On a slot machine? I think it was 1,600.
1: Yeah.
0: On one thing.
1: The most I won was $3,000, and that was 100% due to you.
0: Oh, yeah.
1: You told me to play Sizzlin' Sevens. I went over and sat at Sizzlin' Sevens. Hate slot machines. Third pull, $3,000.
0: Yeah.
1: I took that money and ran out of the building.
0: My wife was playing a little blackjack. They were going to see Lionel Richie, and she was meeting her friend. Of course, the meeting place is Hard Rock. Yeah. So she was waiting for her friend, and blackjack, she said she was kind of up and down, whatever. So she went over to the slot machine, put in money, first hit, $700.
1: Oh, that's just like, peace. Yeah, that's the thing. If you go, all right, now I'm going to put five away and just have two to gamble with.
2: The one year on the cruise, we were at Atlantis, and I'm with Joe in Spanish, and they're going to the bathroom, and I'm staying right by the machine sitting there. I put in $5, pulled it, $400.
1: Oh, yeah, that's great. Nice little one run. Yeah.
2: Then one pull, cash out.
0: I have it happen where, like, on the cruise, the first night, I'll win a bunch, and I go, I'm done.
2: Yeah. Yeah.
0: But it makes me so, like, I want to gamble more, but I also know if I go, it's going to be just giving it back to him.
2: We were leaving, too. Perfect. I'm going to go to the bathroom before we leave. We're walking in. I just sat down on the machine because I'm waiting.
0: I may have had the best one ever with leaving. We were leaving Vegas, and we were, you know, early enough for our flight. So my wife goes, do you mind if I go? And this was when my son was with us, and he was too young to go on the floor. So she goes, do you mind if I go and play? Like, oh, yeah, go ahead, whatever. So she comes back, lost, whatever, and I go, we still have time. You mind if I go? So I went and hit for, I don't know, like $1,000 or something, whatever, and then just walked out the door. It's like, bye, Vegas. Thank you.
1: You know to go.
0: So good. Yeah, but $1.3 million on a slot machine would be nice.
2: Well, if he wants to be our friend, hit me up on Instagram.
0: Any interest of anybody in this room to dine naked?
1: Dine naked.
0: Yes.
1: Now, I don't have any interest in sexuality with food whatsoever.
0: Yeah.
1: Like, I don't want to eat stuff out of your mouth. I don't want to eat it off of your body.
0: They're probably going to tell you it's not sexual. We're just free. But also, I don't want, you know,
1: your pubes.
3: I don't want to sit on a naked seat.
0: I also don't want some guy walking by in his ass while I'm trying to eat my mashed potatoes. I'm like, oh, come on,
1: it also depends on what you're eating.
2: Yeah.
0: So there is a place called Class Soiree Steakhouse in Hollywood, Florida that offers new dining on the first Monday of every month.
1: Now, I would like to go check that out just to see.
0: Well, it's not something you're accidentally going to walk into because they sell tickets specifically for the new dining experience. It's $250 for men, $150 for women, or $300 for couples.
1: Okay.
0: There's about 25 seats, so it's not a bunch. It's also dimly lit inside, so it's not like people are gawking at others.
1: So what is the point? You just feel free while you're eating?
0: I guess, yeah. The staff is fully clothed. You can't see into the restaurant from the outside. The chef and owner says that he came up with the concept as a way to attract new business and generate some buzz.
1: Nude business.
0: Yeah. He says when you come in, you don't you feel comfortable. You're going to feel comfortable.
1: All right.
2: So that's, I guess you walk in and go like a locker room or something?
0: Yeah,
2: and
0: I would imagine. Yeah,
2: off?
0: You unrobe.
1: Yeah. There's probably no locker room in there. You're probably just getting a little place, little bag or something to put
3: just
1: your stuff in.
3: Just stay at home.
1: Right?
0: Yeah.
3: Do, you know, order food, Uber Eats it. Go to, you know, like, you don't need to do this in a public place.
2: Just walk up to the table and just drop trowel. Like, all right, sit down. Yeah.
0: What is
1: Hello, Drew. Nice to see you here.
0: What is the attraction there? Like, if you're a hot girl and you're at a nude thing, you're a hot girl and you got a great body.

0: and you want to show it off. Okay, same with a guy. You know, if you've got a great body and a big dong and you're like, yeah, check it out. I'm totally fine. But other people that are gross and they're taking their clothes
1: off.
0: That like to be naked. Why? I mean, is it the freeing? Do you feel that free?
2: I think it's got to be somewhat of an adrenaline rush, maybe.
1: You're talking to a guy who wears a t-shirt in the water, so I have no idea.
2: I'm not doing naked anything.
1: No.
3: Well, I'm curious.
1: Here we go. Out of all of us, you know who's going. Yeah.
3: Is this actually, like, is this create any sort of danger for, like, sanitary reasons?
1: That's what the restaurant's trying to say by saying that all the staff is clothed.
2: Well,
1: to
2: I would
1: make
2: just
1: sure.
2: think them sitting on the seats alone is pretty
4: they
2: gross.
4: They probably have covers.
3: Yeah. They don't let you do that at Pastafari at Hedonism. They'll throw you out immediately.
1: You cannot eat naked at Pastafari.
3: No, I've tried.
0: Yeah. They have the butcher's paper like they do at the doctor's office, and they just put that down on the seat.
2: Oh, that's weird.
1: I don't know. That's not for me. And it is sexual, whether your intention is to do that or not. I'd be also distracted by trying to eat and have a conversation with somebody while they're naked.
0: Right.
1: Yeah. I'm out.
2: I think that mindset, they say it's not. They say they don't think that way.
1: They don't. Right. I would. Yeah.
2: I think you have to have a certain mindset to be able to just go in and like, oh, this is completely normal.
0: You guys want to do boys' night out one day? The steakhouse? All right. Well, I tried. Did you know?
1: Probably not.
0: Yeah. So did you know that most food date labels are about quality and not safety?
1: Yes.
0: You did know that?
1: Yes. I will eat something after the date has expired, depending on what it is.
0: So a lot of people throw away perfectly good food. It's gotten so bad in California, they're requiring standardized labels that clearly separate quality dates from true safety dates. The quality date, whatever it is, it's Best Buy.
1: Right.
0: You know, it's Best Buy this. But you can eat it after that.
1: Yeah.
0: It's just a matter of, you know, how long can you eat it after that?
2: When I see the number, I'm out.
0: Yeah?
1: Really?
0: Yeah,
2: I don't know why. It depends on what it is.
0: If it's like canned food, like if it's like green beans and it's 2 weeks past the expiration, I'm like, yeah, I'm eating these. These are fine.
2: Yeah, I don't. No matter what it is, I look at the date and it's expired. I'm just like, nope, I'm okay.
0: Milk is a thing. Milk, you got to give the smell test, taste test, whatever.
1: Milk I don't mess around with. But like you said, canned stuff. You give me a can of soup. And the date expired. I mean, that's a year later. I don't care.
0: Yeah.
1: Yeah.
0: Unless it's bulging.
1: Sweating. The can sweating.
0: Yeah.
4: I always do a smell test.
1: Yeah. That's basically it. Yeah. You can look at a lot of it, too.
4: Yeah.
1: See if it's
4: curdling. Mold or anything.
1: Yeah.
0: Ooh,
1: I had to eat a piece of cheese where I had to cut the mold off and eat the other half of the cheese.
2: Why?
4: Remember, we talked about this?
1: I know this is before we talked about it.
4: Okay. Yeah,
2: because you don't see it, but it's there.
1: It's there. But I was hungry.
3: It's just going to make you stronger, Michael. Don't worry about it.
1: Thank you, Joe.
4: I've done it before, too, but after I saw that post that said, don't do it, because that mold is spread.
1: Yep. The spores are in you.
4: Yep.
0: When you get on an airplane, are you talking to the flight attendants?
1: You know, I say hi.
0: Well, hello.
1: Hi, nice to see you.
0: Yeah. Everybody?
2: Yeah.
4: Yeah.
0: Well, I got some news for you. If you haven't heard, flight attendants aren't just being friendly whenever they welcome you aboard or say hi or do a little small talk with you. They're checking to see if you're drunk.
1: Oh.
0: Or if you're sick or if you have any problems or if you're a little weird and stuff.
2: Yeah, that makes sense.
4: Like a little test.
0: Chat them up a little bit.
2: Hey, what's going on?
0: Right.
2: Yeah.
0: Yeah. Or, hello.
1: Hi.
0: Yeah. Okay. Let's keep an eye on row 9, seat C.
1: Oh, that's so smart.
0: Yeah.
2: They are.
0: Chat them up a little bit. But that's like whenever we're talking about police. Whenever they come to your house and stuff, and you shut the door behind you, because police are coming to talk to you, and they're also looking around, seeing what's going on.
3: They're peeping.
0: Seeing how you act.
2: That's why some of these guys don't want to roll their window down. Like,
0: do you know that there is a tactic in investigation where they'll be talking, and they do that? They just do like a crazy move where they put their hands up and do jazz hands.
1: What is that
0: do
1: for? Something.
0: It freaks the person out, and it totally takes them away from their train of thought. And it makes them reset where they may tell you something they weren't going to tell you.
1: Okay.
0: Because I love watching the investigation things. And the guy totally did that. He did like moose ears and stuff. And the guy was like, it just throws them off their game and stuff.
1: They
0: analyze everything. If you lean forward, if you lean back, if you cross your arms, like there's all these different things they do. That's why you see them whenever they're talking to them and they'll scoot up in their chair and they get weirdly close to them, to make them uncomfortable. So I've seen all this stuff and I hate it because now if I go into an interrogation room and I'm going to be like, where do I put my hands? What do I do?
1: Yeah. You know what they're doing.
0: They're watching me.
1: Hmm.
0: A study looked into America's preferred sleep temperature. We always talk about this. You say
1: we talked about this last night at my house. Yeah, because I read a thing last night. I got this new band that I'm wearing. It's kind of like where it does where the Apple Watch where it tells you step and all that, but it helps your it tells your blood pressure and your sleep study.
2: Is
1: and
2: it
1: all
2: a
1: that.
2: Whoop?
1: It's called a Hume.
2: Okay.
1: Yeah, and it's I was reading the thing last night in the Hume booklet, and it said to get the most out of sleep, it should be what temperature?
0: What?
1: 65. Oh, that would be wonderful.
2: Yeah, that would be nice.
0: Do you say 65 is the ideal then, or what?
1: To me, it would be great. We keep it at 69, 68.
0: Yeah.
1: And my wife feels it's too cold. So if we put it at 65, she'd be freezing.
4: I feel like I would get sick.
1: Yeah, but I would love that. That would be fantastic.
0: Tarmin, where you want it to sleep?
4: 70. Temperature.
0: 70?
4: Yeah.
0: Joe probably turns his AC off.
1: Yeah.
4: Turns the heat on.
0: No. Opens the windows.
3: No, I'm usually 70.
0: 70?
3: 72.
0: Gio?
2: Same. About 70, 71.
0: They say overall the ideal temperature for sleep is 67 degrees.
1: Perfect.
0: Yeah.
1: Perfect. I'll take that all day.
2: I'd go colder if I could.
1: Yeah, I would go colder, but 67 is comfortable. I like that.
2: When I go camping, the AC on that, my camper, it gets down to like 60.
1: Oh, yeah.
2: Yeah, it's nice.
1: I sleep with the ceiling fan on and a desk fan on the thing next to me.
2: I know. I have a fan, too, on the desk. It's blowing my face. They say it's really bad for you.
1: Why, though? Because I've been doing it for years.
2: Yeah, because it's sinuses. Sucking in all the air from the room, like dust and everything, and it's blowing in your face while you're you know, trying to sleep.
0: I have my ceiling fan on, and I have a fan that's clipped onto the top of my head, blown right down to my face. I love it.
2: I watched this whole video how fans on your face are bad.
0: Yeah.
2: I don't care because I just need it. I need the air circulation. Too. But they said it's sucking in dust and everything from the room and just like, you know, concentrating right to you while you sleep.
0: I have slept with a fan in my face since I was a little kid, so much so that whenever we did something bad, our parents would take our fans away. Like, that was the punishment.
1: That's torture.
0: You're not sleeping with the fan tonight. And I'd be like, no!
2: Yeah, I'm definitely fan face. I can't do without it.
1: Fan face for sure. That and my sleep apnea mask and the fan, I got to have air blowing. Then Amanda's
0: got a fan. Yeah, you probably don't have any problems. You get the apnea mask so it's not blowing any dust into his mouth.
1: Yeah.
2: It's just, I got to
1: feel.
2: And
1: I'm mouth taping.
2: It's the air moving. I have to feel the air moving.
1: Right.
2: Yeah. You know, not so much. Right. It's not a heat or cold like comfort thing. It's just moving air.
1: I'm mouth taping now, and I find more people are doing that, whether they have a sleep apnea or mask or not.
2: What's the, so? Where's the other band go? You've added another accessory.
1: No, that
2: the Hume.
1: The Hume's just a wearable, like a watch.
2: Right.
1: Kind of thing. Yeah.
2: So you got tape, watch, Hume.
1: I got tape, Hume. And mask. I don't wear the watch.
0: He'll do anything not to take that goddamn walk.
1: Do not want that walk.
2: Every week you're adding another accessory to your stuff.
0: I got an astronaut helmet. I got moon boots on.
1: Yep.
0: They're strapping me
1: sleeping
0: in.
1: Sleeping comfortable, yeah.
2: Two fans.
0: I have a hot or not for you guys.
1: All right, good.
0: A 28-year-old woman was pulled over right here in Florida, and she was she confused the officer when she tried to explain why she didn't have her ID. Never had an ID, was from New York, but wasn't born there. She also said her name was Brianna Valenzuela. Not much of that was true. Her actual name was Bryce Swanson. Mm. She's Canadian. She had 12 different driver's licenses in her car. All of them featuring her picture, but with different names and different dates of birth.
2: That's hot right there.
1: Brianna Valenzuela.
0: She was here illegally after overstaying her visa from Canada, but it's also unclear if she had any other criminal plans with all of those IDs that she had. She was charged with fraudulent use of personal information, driving without a license, and providing a false name. So she's from Florida. She said her name was Brianna Valenzuela. Her real name was Bryce Swanson. She's actually from Canada. She said she's from New York, but wasn't born there. Had 12 different driver's licenses. She's 28 years old. Mike Kelta, hot or not?
1: 28-year-old Canadian, up to no good, hot.
0: You say hot.
1: Hot.
0: All right. Gio, what do you got?
2: When her name was Venezuela,
0: yeah,
2: I thought smoke show.
0: Oh.
2: But then she's a Swanson.
1: Mm.
2: Canadian.
1: Ron Swanson.
2: Not hot.
0: Not hot.
2: Not hot.
0: All right. Carmen, what you got?
4: If she was hot, they would let her stay. She's not hot.
0: All right. Mike says hot. Gio and Carmen both say not hot. Joe has it on Bone TV. You guys have the picture on your phone. Take a look and tell me what you think.
4: That's hot.
0: I mean, for this game, that's hot. Because she looks, you know, like she was a little, you know, rough and this and that, whatever, mugshot. But she's got the neck tattoo and she's got the big fake lips. And
2: how does Carmen have it? And I don't.
0: Oh, you don't?
1: I got it already, too.
4: Because I'm a green texter.
0: Yeah. I feel like she's the one that slows it all down.
2: I think so, yeah.
4: Then right? How do I get it first?
0: I don't know.
4: I'm not even in the same room as you.
2: Yeah, you're making it worse for all of us.
0: Yeah. Mike, what do you say?
1: I say she's hot.
0: Yeah, hot.
1: Yeah.
0: Gio, did you get it yet?
2: No, still nothing.
0: Oh, man.
2: I just have,
1: I'm putting it up on Instagram right now so people can go look at it. It'll be in our Instagram stories. People get very confused by where to look for the hot or not.
2: That's a big forehead, though.
0: Yeah, it is, but for the game, she's hot.
2: Yeah, yeah, I'll give you that.
0: Yeah, and I bet she's in a nightclub in a black dress and heels and stuff. And you're like, okay. Yeah,
1: what's up, Bryce?
0: All right. Let me see one of those 12 IDs.
1: Yeah.
0: Well, there you go. Hot Canadian, 12 IDs.
2: Still don't have it. That's so weird.
0: Yeah, that's weird.
2: It's clearly me.
1: Mike, how's the show? Good morning.
5: Hey, Mike. It's Ray. On this, I wanted to ask you guys your opinion on this space news. Did you hear that there's some conspiracy going around that on the 12th of August that we're going to lose gravity on Earth?
1: Yeah, I have heard that, and they seem like there is some sort of fact behind it, but I don't believe that we're going to lose gravity. But I did read that.
2: Well, Elon Musk is basically firing a missile at the moon.
1: Yeah, but that's not this. Not as a result of that.
2: That's what they tell you.
1: What do you think, sir?
5: They say it's some They say there's some solar eclipse happening on the 12th of August, and we're going to lose gravity so tie everything down, I guess, on the 12th of August this morning.
1: All right, I'm on it.
5: Also, I want to applaud your crew and your team. They seem to be treating you with the dignity and respect that you deserve.
1: Today, so far.
0: We just told him he needs more stuff on his body when he's sleeping.
1: Right.
0: Tape and mask and whoops and zooms and
5: well, his comfort should be number one on your mind.
1: I agree with that, sir. Thank you.
5: Yeah, great job, guys. Good show.
1: Thanks, brother. Appreciate it.
0: The Earth will not lose gravity on August 12th. The viral rumor claiming gravity will turn off for 7 seconds is a hoax that has originated on TikTok and Instagram.
1: But there is something to
0: NASA
1: it, isn't
0: confirmed
1: there?
0: Claim is completely false, explaining that a planet's gravity depends on its mass and cannot be switched on and off.
2: Nah, that's just their opinion.
1: I thought there was something to it where it was going to happen for like 4 seconds, but it wouldn't be off. It would just be, I don't know. I thought I remember reading something about it. You never know what to believe.
0: Oh, you know, there is that old rumor, something about like an equinox or something, and you can stand an egg on its thing, right, whatever. Right, yeah, right. But whether that's true.
2: It doesn't throw off the tides. They say once the tides get thrown off.
0: The pull of the tides, man. Yeah, I'm telling you right now, I've seen that in action. When there is a full moon, people are nuts.
2: Yeah.
0: People are nuts.
1: Let's talk about this for a second.
0: Sure.
1: There is a guy that Gio has been in touch with that claims that he could summon UFOs.
0: Mm-mm.
1: He's got a page on Instagram where you can see he's spotting the UFOs.
0: Who was old school guy?
1: Prophet Yahweh.
0: Yahweh. Yeah.
1: We've had Prophet Yahweh on the air who would get on the thing. He did it live on television. He did it live on this show. Prayed. We went outside and boom, there was something out there. So this guy's going to, is he going to come in studio?
2: Yeah, he's going to come in studio.
1: All right. And is he going to be able to summon UFOs, you think?
2: I'm hoping so, yes.
1: All right.
2: He said he's got a book. He's got a documentary.
0: Does he have a big hat that he wears?
2: No.
4: Can you summon UFOs at any time of the day or just, that'd be like just a nighttime thing.
1: No. Prophet Yahweh did it in the middle of the day.
4: Okay.
1: Prophet Yahweh did it in Las Vegas. The news station went out and picked him up and they said, we're going to pick you up and drive you somewhere and not tell you where we're going.
4: Right.
1: And he was like, okay. And then they took him and he goes, all right, let's see the UFO. So he got out there and he prayed and they said, sure enough, 5 minutes after he prayed, we looked up and there was something in the sky that we could not describe.
4: Identify.
2: UFOs are not necessarily aliens.
1: Right.
2: It could be the government using devices to spy on us. There's all kinds of different things.
1: They could be spying on this guy.
4: He could be working for the government.
2: Yeah.
1: Or he could be an enemy of the government.
2: Yeah.
1: Either way, he's going to be on this show. And we'll see what he brings out of us.
2: He did it to Don Cesar.
1: Yeah,
2: I saw it. Flying right over the top and like through the pillars.
1: It was pretty miraculous.
2: Yeah.
0: Mm-hmm. All right, we'll see.
1: The only time I go that's garbage is when I'm not sure if it's AI or not. So if this guy comes and he's able to do it in front of us, and we see it with our own eyes.
2: He told me he's writing a book and he's got an entire documentary and stuff that hasn't even been seen yet.
1: All right, good.
0: WWE and UFC beast Brock Lesnar has announced his retirement. WWE star announced the end of his storied wrestling career on Tuesday, August 4th on the Pat McAfee Show. His decision comes after he wrestled Oba Femi. Is that right? Mm-hmm. Is that the name? Mm-hmm. In the main event of the SummerSlam 2026, night one on Saturday, August 1st, which took place right in his home of Minnesota. So no more Brock Lesnar.
1: But I thought his last match where he left his boots in the ring was his last match, and then he did SummerSlam.
2: There's never really a last match.
0: He said he knew he was going to retire but had one more in him because, you know, it was his hometown and stuff. And okay. That. But
2: they always come back. No, nobody's ever really retired.
1: Brock's too young to be fully out.
0: I got to tell you, Brock Lesnar, I haven't seen Brock Lesnar for a while, and I saw this, and he raised the OB guy's hand and said, I'm the past, this is the future, whatever.
1: I did see that, yeah.
0: Brock looks great.
1: Oh, yeah, he's in great shape.
0: I mean, he looks great. He looks maybe better than he has before.
1: Yeah, he's in massive shape.
0: It was funny. Brock Lesnar went into UFC, and everyone was like, oh, wrestler, blah, blah, fake wrestler, whatever, and started wailing on people because he's so big.
1: Well, also, collegiate champion.
0: Yeah, he was an actual wrestler. He had actual wrestling background, which... but he got up to the upper echelon of guys. Remember when he fought Aleister Overeem and Aleister kicked him in the stomach and he was like, I'm done. Yeah. I don't want to do this anymore. But he, you know, manhandled some of those guys. Yeah. The heavyweights, he came in. Yeah, I think he had to cut weight to be heavyweight, didn't he?
1: I don't remember, but
0: yeah, because they have a limit. I think it's like 265 or something for heavyweight, maybe less than that. They should have super heavyweights.
1: Yeah. I mean, that certainly would be an attraction.
0: Because guys are getting bigger and bigger and bigger. There is a UFC this weekend where is it Asplund? I forget what his first name was, whatever. Two guys, heavyweights, that are both 6'5 or 6'6 that are fighting each other, and they're just both cool. Giant dudes. Yeah.
2: Brock Lesnar went 5-3 during the time in UFC.
0: Yeah, I remember he beat Frank Mir. He beat Randy Couture. He beat that cowboy guy.
2: He beat Randy Couture, Frank Mir twice,
0: yeah.
2: Shane Carwin, and Keith Haring.
0: Keith Haring was the one, because he was like a cowboy guy, whatever, and Brock was beating him so bad that he got on his back and pretended like he was riding the horsey.
2: He lost to Frank Mir in their third fight.
0: With the ankle lock?
2: Yeah, I think so, yeah. Cain Velasquez and then Alistair Overeem were the three losses. Not a bad little career there. Yeah, I mean, he was fighting top guys at the time.
0: Oh, yeah.
2: And he was champ. Took out Randy Couture, which nobody thought would happen.
0: And wasn't, like Mike said, had a wrestling background, but wasn't an MMA guy from get-go. You know, I mean, he got into it later on.
2: But, I mean, he was just bull-rushing guys and just so big and strong, they couldn't do nothing.
0: Yeah.
2: It was great.
1: It's hard to believe that somebody of his athleticism and his wrestling background could not make it as a football player.
0: Yeah, like, right.
1: If you're meant to be a football player, you're meant to be a football player.
2: Specialized skill set, you know?
1: I know, but I mean, for an offensive lineman, you would think just his leg strength would be enough to keep him in the game.
2: Yeah.
1: And he couldn't even make the practice squad.
2: Pretty much.
1: Yeah.
2: But it's just like, oh, that guy's tall. He should be in the NBA. It's like there's more to it than that.
1: Yeah, but if a guy's 7 foot skills. Three.
2: Like, you got to have the skill set.
1: I know, Sean Bradley didn't. Yeah. And they used to just throw him the ball, and he was just so big, he just put it in with his hand.
2: Yeah.
0: By the way, UFC 91 was November 15th, 2008. That's the one we went and saw. That was Lesnar versus Couture.
1: Yeah, that was a good time.
0: That's crazy.
2: That must have been the pop from the crowd when he wins had to be crazy.
0: It was insane.
2: Nobody was picking Brock Lesnar.
0: And we were sitting right by Brock Lesnar's parents.
2: Yeah. Because it was like, oh, he's a wrestler. This is Randy Couture. Are you crazy?
0: Right.
2: Yeah.
1: Yeah, he grabbed him right out of the gate.
2: Just bull rush him, and it was
0: it. Was so much bigger, too. Because Randy wasn't a big heavyweight.
2: No.
0: You know.
2: But you're taking on a legend.
0: Yeah, for sure. Howard Stern's motion to dismiss a lawsuit filed by his former executive assistant has been granted by a judge. In April, the ex-employee filed a complaint alleging the shock jock and his wife created a hostile work environment. The assistant claimed that she was expected to also work for Beth Stern's extensive at-home feline rescue. But the lawsuit granted, so they dismissed it.
1: My Stern thing that I'm more interested in than that is him laying off all these people and paying them 1 week's salary for every year that they worked there as a severance.
0: Okay.
1: So if you've worked there for 20 years, You're getting 20 weeks salary?
0: Oh, 1 week. Okay, 1 week per year.
1: Per year. Yeah, so if you're a guy like Benji who's been there for 10 years, you're getting a whole 2 months worth of salary. I think that's
4: not
1: good.
4: Really good.
1: Why? But they don't really owe you anything. Seriously.
4: I just think when you reach that kind of level and you're making that kind of money, and on top of that, he's known for being cheap and not paying them very well. And then he lets you go out of nowhere. And then he doesn't give you a great severance. Like, he's just a cheap ass. He doesn't owe it to you, but it just...
2: But is that a serious thing or is it a Howard thing?
1: It's a Howard thing.
2: Like, do they work... Are they serious employees or are they Howard Stern employees?
1: I don't know.
2: He's not doing deals and contracts.
1: I know. I read that some of the people... So they're asking you to sign an NDA before you leave.
2: Right.
1: And if you sign it, you get your severance. If you don't sign it, they don't pay you the severance, but you get to go to TMZ and you get to go sell your story elsewhere.
2: Well,
4: how much money they can make off of writing a book.
2: That's the thing. This assistant that was trying to sue Howard and Beth, I heard that's what her thing is. She wants to be able to cash in on all this juicy gossip that she has on the Stearns.
1: Carmony, how many years have you been here?
4: 15.
1: So you get 15 week severance.
2: That's nothing.
4: That's not very good.
1: That's 3 months.
4: Yeah.
1: I mean, what more do you want?
4: Yeah, I'm just saying it's not.
2: That's actually kind of the standard.
1: Yeah.
4: I mean, like for me, for here, like, yeah, I guess I would have to take it because there's nothing juicy. I'm not getting rich and famous off of writing a book about you. For me, it would make sense to take it. For someone who worked for Howard Stern, I feel like they could potentially make more.
0: Yeah, you'd have to find out. You'd have to go to TMZ and say, listen, I got, you know, this, whatever. Mm-hmm. Yeah, how much are you going to pay me for this?
1: Right.
0: And if they're like, oh, yeah, we'll give you $300,000 or whatever it is. And you go, okay,
4: well, that's a lot more than what they were going to get.
0: I was going to get $80,000 from that or less, or I don't know how much.
1: They say some people are successfully renegotiating with Sirius, saying, hey, I'm not going to sign the NDA unless you give me more. And they're actually giving them more. So
2: yeah, it says that's like the standard is 1 to 3 months of severance. So that's right.
1: 90 days usually if you can get 90 days, you're getting it from a good company.
2: When I got fired from iHeart, they gave me, I think that
1: I got 2 weeks.
2: It was like 3 months.
1: But I was there for severance. 10 years. I got 2 weeks.
4: But again, I feel like you do have to take into account the company and who you're talking about. We're talking about Howard Stern. So, you know, there's a lot of juicy details from the background.
1: But is there, though? I think he's probably more boring than you think.
4: It's just that he likes his privacy. Why else would they make you sign an NDA?
1: Because he likes his privacy.
4: Mm.
1: And also, they don't want you to know the ins and outs of how their business is run.
4: Right. But so that's what I'm saying. I feel like if you're a billion-dollar company, like Sirius, then and you have the money, you would want to make sure to protect that. And instead of offering this crap settlement or, you know, this offer, you would be quick to just offer more to be like, hey, let's get them to sign it and be done with it.
1: Yeah.
4: Where now they're negotiating and they're paying it.
1: You'd be surprised if you've had the same job for 10 years and all of a sudden you live in New York and you have a New York City rent, a New York City apartment to pay for and all those bills. And they're like, here's, you know, 20 grand. You're like, all right, I have to take it. I have no choice.
4: Yeah, I mean, I get it. You know what I mean? Like, that's, you know, like, just if I lost my job today, like, luckily I've put myself in a position that I have multiple options to go to.
1: Oh, you do, huh?
4: Yeah, not that I want to take them.
2: Coach Carmen.
1: Yeah.
4: No, but because I have a bachelor's degree, I could be a teacher or a sub. Also, I kept my insurance license.
2: I would love a sub right now.
4: I renewed that so I can go into working insurance. You know what I mean? But I also did that during the time because of COVID and stuff. Like, I wanted to make sure I had backups because...
2: Oh, you're speaking into existence. Now we're all going to get fired.
4: No, Mike has been putting that out there for years, so I just had to make sure. Yes, every time I went on vacation, who's going to replace you? Who could
1: your spot? Yeah.
4: All of us.
2: You're
4: going to
2: take us all down.
4: Every time. So
1: Galvin got you the worst yesterday. Galvin told the photographer, we're going to take a couple of pictures with JoJo just in case.
4: Right.
0: I go, Carmen, before you get in, we're going to do a few with JoJo.
4: Yeah. So that's what I'm saying. Like, yeah, I get it. They're jokes, but at some point in time, you got to be like, yeah, that is a real possibility. I got to be prepared.
1: Yeah.
4: So I finished school and I got, you know, some certifications.
1: Good job.
4: Mm-hmm. Yeah. Mm-hmm.
2: Jerks.
4: Yeah, I know. Listen, I've been living in fear and stress my entire life.
2: JoJo just happened to be standing there, like, making sure everything was running smoothly.
1: I want to see those pictures. Yeah, I'm over here, McGibbles.
2: McGibbles will send them to you.
4: It's one day. Give him time. He took hundreds of pictures.
1: I wasn't demanding it. I'm just saying I'm anxious to see them.
2: You're dying to put the bad ones out.
1: I know. No, I don't want to put any of them out. I just want to see how they came out. Because we only got to see a little glimpse of them on the back of his camera.
4: Which I wanted to point this out because it never got brought up. But Gio texted me about these pictures. When I was on break, you guys had a comedian in.
2: Oh, yeah. Rachel Feinstein does not like us,
4: right.
2: I don't think.
4: And literally, she commented on the picture that you posted. There is no way a woman was involved in choosing this first pic.
1: Right. But can I just tell you, I thought it was a natural picture of her.
4: Awful.
1: I thought she looked good.
4: You're awful. You're not allowed to pick out pictures, okay? And it's because it's not just me. Now, this is a guest saying this, so you have to take it into real consideration.
1: It's another picky woman.
4: She's no.
2: I love you guys, but clearly a woman was not involved in this.
4: No, you're just awful. Gio hates the pictures you post of him. I hate the pictures.
2: I hate all pictures of me in general, really.
1: You just send me pictures. I pick the first three, and that's it.
4: Which makes you awful, so you're not allowed to pick our picture.
0: Nobody cares about your pictures as much as you do.
1: Sure.
0: And I'm not saying that to you, Carmen. I'm saying to anyone. That's right. I mean, that's just how it is.
4: But Mike doesn't care about any pictures. He looks at it and says, oh, my eyes are open, and doesn't look at a single other person in the picture.
1: I don't even think I look at my eyes because they never look open.
4: But I'm just saying, this is the one that's going to be posted and put out there. We should take a little bit of time in choosing it.
0: It'll be done by committee. We'll figure it out.
1: You'll see it online.
4: I don't
1: when
4: trust
1: I get it.
4: Just like how John Brennan tells Mike information and expects him to tell us, McGibbons is going to send it all to Mike and expecting him to let us be a part of it.
0: The first time you see it is on the website.
4: Yeah, right. Exactly. That's exactly what's going to happen.
2: On the flyer for the cruise.
4: Yeah. So
0: we'll see. We'll see. When Rosie O'Donnell, she's going to guest host Jimmy Kimmel Live the week of August 17th, but don't expect her to be singing her super famous songs about Trump. She will not be able to sing her anti-Trump song because ABC won't let her. It mentions dirty diapers, low approval ratings, and a tiny penis.
1: Oh, man.
0: Hers tiny or Trump's. Penis. Yeah. Hers or Trump's. I don't know which one.
2: So I assume she's just going to be bashing Trump every night for the thing.
0: Well, you got to keep it just like Jimmy Kimmel does. Yeah. So I would imagine, yeah. Celebrity blogger Paris Hilton did a live stream where
1: she is now a blogger.
2: Perez.
1: Oh, Perez Hilton.
0: Oh, yeah, Perez Hilton. Yeah. Did I say Perez? Yeah. Celebrity blogger Perez Hilton did a live stream where he was naked, covered in blood, and cutting himself.
1: Good.
0: Police confirmed he was home. He was alone in his Florida home at the time and are monitoring the situation.
1: You're a weirdo.
0: He's a kook.
1: Yep.
0: Clearly a kook.
2: He's got problems.
0: Yeah.
1: I don't want to have anything to do with him. I don't care about him. I don't care about his problems.
0: Yeah, he is one of those ones, live or die, makes no difference. Makes no difference. To me.
2: Yeah, he was huge for a while.
1: Sure.
2: Yeah. That website was breaking up. But they were like TMZ before TMZ.
1: Yeah.
2: But then TMZ came along.
1: TMZ did it so right that it's hard to compete with.
0: Celebrity edition of The Voice will premiere in the springtime on NBC. Who would be some good coaches for the celebrity edition? So they'll have celebs coming out and
1: Queen Latifah.
2: You better believe it.
1: I saw it.
0: Queen Latifah, Joe Jonas, Riley Green, and Kiki Palmer will be the host. No word yet on the contestants.
2: Yeah. I don't like The Voice.
1: I like the beginning.
2: Once they get past the round where they turn on the chairs, it gets very boring.
0: That's true.
2: I love the singing, can't see him, turn around.
0: Right.
2: But I never watch past that
0: round. I don't care about people coming in,
2: dueling
0: helping them,
2: and stuff.
0: The dueling thing. Yeah, because the dueling thing, it's so funny because they're all great.
2: Yeah.
0: Right. You know what I mean? They're singing, they're like, you're like, oh, that's good. And then the other one goes, and you're like, oh, that's good.
2: Right.
1: Yeah. It's hard
2: it falls off for me right away.
0: Although I do like every once in a while when there's a steal or something, whenever somebody, they're like, I pick so and so, and the person's walking off, and then the other person hits.
1: I watched a show last night that was an America's Got Talent adjacent show in Simon's backyard.
0: No.
1: I don't know what it was. It was America's Got Talent judge callbacks, but I don't know what that means. And it was Simon and two other people I'd never seen before in his backyard, and he was judging people in his backyard.
0: He's like, they're like, we want to do another show where you judge, and he goes, I'm not leaving my house.
1: Right. They're like, we'll
0: bring it. Set it up in his backyard.
2: But he can't be what made him famous to begin with when he used to just crap on people and tear apart. They don't do that anymore.
1: He was great.
0: It's so contrived now. I hate whenever they're doing a song, whatever. He's like, I don't like that song. Do a different song. And they're like, and then they do the best song in the world. And you're like, oh, you didn't have that in your back pocket.
2: That's what made American Idol great.
1: Yeah.
2: It made it as popular as it was because he was completely honest.
0: Yeah. Yep. And then somebody killed themselves and they're like, we can't do this anymore.
2: Yeah. Yeah.
0: That was
1: the best part of the show.
0: How do you think you did? And the lady goes, not too shabby. And then eats a bullet.
2: Oh, man.
0: Leonardo DiCaprio and Jeff Bezos are launching a $200 million initiative to save endangered species.
2: What? Did they say what?
0: Endangered ones.
2: All right.
0: They have enough money.
1: I know Leo's big on the environment. He always has been.
0: But also, if you're putting up $100 million and you ask people for money, you go, all right, yeah, I put up $100 million. You can put up five.
2: Yeah.
0: You know? But also, whenever you think of Jeff Bezos and you're like, $200 million,
2: oh, that's
0: got that in his junk drawer.
2: That's nothing to him.
0: Yeah.
1: Yeah. What's Leo have?
0: Leo's got to be a few hundred million. I would say around 300, 400 million, maybe more.
2: Yeah, he's
0: what do you think?
2: Way up there. I'm going to say over 500.
1: I would have said 300.
0: I will look. Carmen, what do you got?
4: I'd go, 400.
0: Joe?
3: I'm going 650.
0: They Leo. Say that Leo is worth, if it'll give me the thing, 300 million.
2: Oh, mm-hmm. All right.
4: I'll take it.
0: Yeah.
4: Oh, did you see he broke his dating rule of 25 and under?
1: No.
4: I don't know if this is real. It says it's a new model, but she's 27.
0: Oh.
4: Is the post that I saw. Again,
2: Cougar.
4: I have not confirmed that, though.
2: Ripe 27.
0: And he is, how old is he? 51. 51. So, you know, as he gets older, he'll bump it up a year or two.
2: He don't look 51, though.
1: No.
0: No.
2: Probably looks, I think he looks probably mid to early 40s.
0: And it's weird to think of him as 51 because knowing him from Growing Pains is the little kid on there.
2: Yeah.
0: You know, it's
2: even I think Titanic, he was like 20 or something, 19. Yeah.
4: So she's an Italian model who is 28 years old.
0: Oh, 28.
1: Way too old.
0: Yeah. What is her name? Do you have her name there?
4: Vittoria Chiarti.
1: Mm-hmm.
0: With a K?
4: C.
0: C?
4: C-E-R-E-T-T-I.
1: Karate.
0: Oh, I see.
2: Soretti?
4: Yeah,
2: Soretti.
0: Yeah, I got to tell you, not great. I mean, I think Italian supermodel. She's
1: He's probably run through so many.
2: Yeah, that's pretty great.
1: Yeah.
0: But I'm saying for his track record.
2: But like, this is the one he broke his thing. Like, well, I guess, you know, I'll go older on this one.
0: Yeah.
1: You think that's real?
0: Nah, who knows?
4: What, 25 and under?
1: Yeah, or do you think that he's just, that's what he's, well, this chick's pretty hot.
0: Yeah. I'm not saying she's ugly. I'm saying
2: she looks like a model.
0: Yeah.
2: Like a runway model type thing.
1: Not my kind of look, the model look.
4: No, I was going to say, in her everyday life, she looks a lot better than when she's done up as a model.
1: Yeah.
4: I'm looking at her Instagram, and yeah, she looks better just in plain.
1: Yep. There's a picture of her walking around with a Yankee hat on.
0: Yeah, I see that. Yeah,
1: shirt. That's weird. That's the way to go. Good for you, Leo.
2: And imagine what he's seen in his lifetime.
1: Oh, my God.
2: I mean, jeez.
0: I'm glad that things are finally turning around.
1: Yeah, I think he'll be all right.
2: It's ridiculous. Because when they were the P Posse was like him and Toby Maguire. And who was the other? There was like three or four of them.
1: I don't know who else is in the group. I only know Toby Maguire.
2: Yeah.
0: Yeah, but there were some. I remember that. There were some other ones. This goes into Who Cares news, I think.
1: All whatever. Right.
0: A documentary about Linkin Park's comeback will hit theaters on September 30th.
1: Theaters?
0: Yeah.
2: Theaters?
0: Yeah. Is anybody excited about that? Is anybody I didn't like old Linkin Park, but the new Linkin Park with the girl.
2: I loved old Linkin Park. I've seen them many times in concert. The new Linkin Park is garbage.
0: Yeah.
2: It is horrible. Stop pretending that it's good. It's not Linkin Park. It's not good.
0: Yeah, I was never really into Linkin Park. They were not in my wheelhouse.
2: Yeah.
0: But I know that they were popular, obviously. But now with this.
2: Stop calling the new Linkin Park is the way I look at it.
0: Yeah.
2: Totally different. It sounds nothing like Linkin Park.
0: And it's always thirsty and desperate. Like, I don't know. It's weird because some bands can do it. Some bands can replace the singer. And they're popular, and some become more popular than ever before. But
2: they went female singer, though.
0: Yeah,
2: that's totally... You're just doing a different project, which is fine. And it's not, it's not bad. It's not Linkin Park. Stop right. calling it Linkin Park just because you guys are in Linkin Park.
1: Yeah, but they want that name recognition.
2: Sure. Well, yeah. Because name anybody in Linkin Park besides Chester Bennington.
0: The black-haired guy. His name is...
2: The rapper?
0: I don't know.
1: Mike?
2: Mike Shinoda.
0: Yeah, got it.
2: Yeah,
0: sort of.
2: But outside of that, yeah, exactly.
1: Yeah.
2: So stop being Linkin Park. It's over. Yeah.
0: The Eagles are extending their Sphere residency through January. Eagles might as well just take over there. They just, they're like,
1: It fits perfectly.
0: Yeah. Everybody that comes to Vegas wants to see the Eagles. No. Might as well just play here for the rest of
2: the Eagles or Wizard of Oz. That's the two things.
1: Mm-hmm.
0: The 60th anniversary edition of Frank Zappa's debut album, Freak Out, will have 105 weird-ass tracks.
2: Oh, thank God.
0: You can listen to
2: I was yeah. really hoping for...
0: All the weird Zappa stuff that you can handle.
1: I do know some Zappa music.
0: Yeah.
1: Because when I was a kid and I went to summer camp, I was in a cabin with a guy who was just listening to Zappa all the time.
0: Was he a musician?
1: No.
0: Oh, really?
1: I don't believe so.
0: It seems most people that know Zappa stuff and listen to Zappa stuff, it's because they're musicians.
1: Maybe he was, and I don't know about it. I don't even remember the kid's name, but he was significantly older than I was, and he had a tape, and he constantly would play it over and over again, and there were some interesting lyrics on it and things that I remember. Always. But yeah.
0: Mm-hmm. Who was the so Dweezil Zappa does Zappa Does Zappa, which I thought was a cool thing. He does all the stuff that his father played and plays with a lot of artists that played with his father and recorded and stuff. But there was one that I just said the other day that somebody else was doing it, and it was their father, and it was nowhere near as popular of a person. Do you remember?
1: No, I remember you saying it, but I don't remember who it was.
0: It was somebody does somebody. I was like,
1: oh, yeah, yeah. It was Cat Stevens.
0: Oh, yeah. Cat Stevens. Yeah.
1: No, which, not Cat Stevens.
0: No?
1: No. Somebody who died. Jim Croce.
0: Croce. You're right. Yeah. Which Croce has a couple good songs that you know.
1: Jim Croce had a lot of good songs. In the 70s.
0: But I did not know that he even had a son.
1: Right. But his son evidently does it and sounds just like him. So if you wanted to see Jim Croce perform, but you can't because he died, this is the next best thing.
0: Yeah. I mean, if you're a Croce fan, you love it. Whatever. Right. Listen, I go see Jason Bonham every time he comes through.
1: Yes. That is, you love Led Zeppelin.
0: And they play it so well and they do it great. So it's cool to see. But and then finally in news, people are sharing online which celebrities actually suck at their jobs. This is their opinion. I want to see whether you agree or disagree with some of these.
1: All right, like who?
0: They say surprisingly bad at what they're famous for. Here are some of the different things. Jennifer Lopez. She wasn't mega famous as a dancer, which she is excellent at, but she's famous as a singer, which she's not great at.
1: She's famous because she's good looking.
0: Exactly.
1: That's it.
0: And she's super good looking.
4: And her dating
0: history. She's a great dancer. And then they were like, hey, can you sing? Because that's what they did with Paula Abdul.
1: They did that with everybody from the 60s on up. If you were a teenage dream, they tried to make you a singer at some point. Every TV star had an album out.
0: They had athletes doing it. Yeah. We talked about Travis Kelce the other day. Terry Bradshaw had a country album out.
1: That's right.
2: You know? But I feel like she was doing movies before she started doing music.
1: No, right? I think she was doing music first.
2: So she went from Living Color right to music?
1: I think so.
2: Because I feel like she's doing the rom-coms and then, I don't know.
0: We have to see what
2: was
0: her first
2: movie. The chicken or the egg?
0: Yeah. She was definitely a dancer first. We know that. Yeah.
1: Right.
0: Again, these are people's opinions. Tell me whether you agree or disagree. People online sharing which celebrities actually suck at their jobs. Taylor Swift. Besides the fact that she's the epitome of basic, her singing and dancing are on par with your average high school talent show.
1: Well, that's just garbage.
0: That's insane.
1: I mean, her songwriting alone.
0: Yeah, exactly.
1: Got her where she is.
0: That's somebody who's mad that they're not as famous as Taylor Swift.
1: Exactly.
0: Snoop Dogg, his rapping, all he's good at is smoking weed and being a headline.
1: Yes.
0: Not a good rapper?
1: I don't. It's not my style. It was when it first came out, but I think it faded.
0: I was going to say, I think when he first came out, and I'm not a big rap fan, whatever, right. the style he rapped was completely different from anybody else.
1: Yeah.
0: And that,
1: but I don't think it was, I don't, like, now I could do without him.
0: Yeah. Yeah. Oh, I'm not a fan of Snoop Dogg at all. I'm like, ugh.
1: You said a headline, I say a punchline.
0: Yeah. What about this one? Bob Dylan. He doesn't sing, he whines.
1: Yeah, Bob Dylan's terrible.
0: Terrible.
1: He's a poet. He's not a singer.
0: Right. And he had a completely different style, and it kind of worked in the 60s. Now it's like, what?
1: Yeah.
0: Remember that song that we played that was like 20 minutes long or something? Yeah. Where he was like, JFK, and they shot him. And,
1: who's enjoying that?
0: Yeah. I mean, even if you're the biggest Bob Dylan fan in the world.
1: Yeah.
0: What about Keanu Reeves?
1: Keanu Reeves.
3: Everybody loves Keanu Reeves.
0: Keanu Reeves, wonderful person, phenomenal, but holy crap, he cannot act.
1: Oh, I disagree with that.
4: I mean,
1: he's been, if you see him in movies outside of John Wick, and where he's not playing tough guy, he actually does a pretty good job.
4: I would say in John Wick, he barely talks. He just walks around shooting people.
1: Right.
4: Yeah. That's not really acting.
1: That's a John Wick movie, but you see him in some other movies, I mean, and he's pretty good.
2: Clearly, you haven't seen Bill and Ted's Bogus Journey, because he is a phenomenal actor.
0: But he's great in that. He plays a great high school goofball, you know, kid, whatever. But also, even in John Wick, whatever, whenever he goes, so yeah, I guess I'm back. I'm like, oh, he's back.
2: Yeah.
1: He's getting good in Parenthood.
0: Speed. It was great in Parenthood.
1: He's an all right actor.
0: Bill Nye, he never earned a PhD or worked as a research scientist. He was a Boeing employee turned comedian. He's also kind of a jerk.
2: Oh, yeah. Stolen Valor.
0: Yeah.
2: Yeah, I've heard that.
1: One of the biggest jerks we've ever had on the show.
0: Mm.
1: In all the years, one of the biggest assholes we've ever talked to.
2: Not a real scientist.
1: Bill Nye, the fake science guy.
0: What about Jimmy Fallon? They say his fake laughing whenever a guest says literally anything drives me up the wall. I can't watch his show at all.
1: Definitely a fake laugher and an ass kisser, but creative. And
2: I like
1: think,
2: Fallon.
1: Yeah, I like creative, very likable.
0: Creative and had a good comedy CD where he did a bunch of different stuff and did imitations and did the song about the troll doll. Did you ever hear that?
1: Yeah.
0: Where he has different celebrities trying to sell the troll doll and Travolta and Coldplay.
1: Yeah, I think he's very talented and he's very likable. Yeah.
2: I think now it's like I have the Tonight Show. I'm just going to play it safe and ride it out as long as I can because it's a great gig.
0: A lot like Jay Leno.
2: Yeah.
0: Jay Leno was an edgy strip club comedian and would do a bunch of stuff, and he was kind of aggressive. He used to go on Letterman and the What's Your Beef? And he'd be like, I'll tell you what, then, you know, this, that, whatever. And then got Tonight Show, and he was very middle of the road because he knew.
2: It's a great gig.
0: Yeah, exactly. You're getting paid a ton of money. Yeah. You're going to be like,
1: I'll rock the boat.
0: What about this one? These are opinions of people that are giving online that say that people are terrible at their actual job. Jerry Seinfeld.
1: Terrible comedian. He's not funny at all. He's not funny at all.
0: Maybe now. But his career, he's absolutely hilarious.
4: I love
1: the show. I think the show is great. I think the characters that they all created, Jerry and George and Elaine and Kramer, are some of the most iconic television characters ever. Nothing Jerry Seinfeld has ever done in stand-up has made me laugh. Thoughtful. Like he'll do some stuff and I'll go, oh, that was clever, but nothing ever makes me laugh. I've seen him live a bunch of times. I've read his book. He just is not funny to me. He's clever, but he's not funny.
0: I think he's hilarious. I think he's one of the best comedians of all time.
1: Yeah, I disagree with that.
0: Yeah, it says, imagine naming a series after you and people are tuning in for anyone but you.
1: Yeah, I don't think that's the case. I think that I use this show all the time as a great example, the radio and morning shows in general. Who is the funniest person on Seinfeld?
0: I mean, it's different every episode.
1: But who do you think mostly?
0: For me, Jerry.
1: Really?
0: Yeah.
1: See, I would think it's a strong Kramer being the funniest. And then the second funniest, I think, is George.
0: I think it varies on episode per episode, different ones, whatever. But stuff like Jerry, whenever he's like, and you want to be my latex salesman? Yeah, that's so
1: that's great. Yeah. Yeah.
2: Yeah, but how much of that's the actors and not Larry David? You know?
0: It's Jerry and Larry writing and coming up with all that stuff.
2: Yeah.
0: Yeah. I mean, obviously, later they had other writers.
2: Yeah, but like, be like, oh, George is great, but how much did that have to do right? He's just an actor playing a role.
1: He plays it so good.
2: Yeah, but that doesn't make him, you know what I'm saying?
1: Yeah.
0: Yeah, but you put a different actor in there and it's not the same.
1: Yeah.
0: You're not getting the same performance. You're certainly not getting the same performance from Kramer with a different Kramer in there.
1: Right. Jason Alexander is so good as psychotic George. Like, some of the things that George would do, you'd never believe it. You'd never appreciate it. It's like Steve Carell. Some of the things that Steve Carell does, anybody else could do it. It's not nearly as funny as when he does it on The Office.
0: It was funny. I heard Jason Bateman said a very interesting thing. He was talking about how he was kind of out. He was a child actor, and then he was kind of out, whatever. And then with Arrested Development, he went in and auditioned for it. And he goes, and I guessed right at what they wanted.
1: Yeah.
0: You know, it was kind of that thing because there are other great actors that do it. You see The Office, you see the auditions, and you see different people. Seth Rogen, Judah Friedlander auditioning to play Dwight are funny, but they're not Dwight.
1: No.
0: You know, you see Sopranos, all the different people auditioning for Christopher. You see Christopher and you go, yeah, that's why they picked him.
1: Yeah.
0: You know, because there's just certain ones. They may be great actors. They may be funny actors, whatever. But there's a certain one that you go, yeah, that one.
1: I feel Jerry is an equal part of Seinfeld. I feel like he's not a funny comedian.
0: I don't think you've seen enough of his stand-up comedy.
1: I've seen him live two different tours.
0: Recently. Within recent 10 years, 20 years, whatever.
1: 20 years.
0: Yeah. But, I mean, he was 90s. He was the biggest.
1: I bet when that kind of comedy was funny, that very clean, very...
0: Observational humor, comedy, which is funny because Carmen, what's the deal with that? He's never actually said that.
4: Right, but that's just...
0: But it's observational humor. Right. That's the thing, yeah. Mm. When he talks about, I know all of his bits and stuff, but he says, are you ever watching TV and the product that's on TV you're actually using, whatever, like for a soda or something, and they're doing backflips and they're spiking volleyballs, and you're sitting on the sofa with potato chips all over the front of your T-shirt, and you're going, maybe I'm putting too much ice in mine. I think that's hilarious.
1: Yeah. I don't know. He just doesn't do it for me. It's subjective.
0: Sure.
1: It's what you like.
0: So these are opinions of people that they think are terrible.
1: By the way, also, I have recognized that Jerry Seinfeld is a billionaire and hugely successful as a comedian. It's just not my type of thing.
0: Yeah. Oh, yeah. Obviously doing something right.
1: Right.
0: Lars Ulrich from Metallica. He is a remarkably dog crap drummer, is what they say.
1: Is he or no? To me, he's awesome, but I don't know anything about drumming.
0: No. If you're going, top whatever drummers, he's not going to be on the list. He's a great songwriter. He's a great facilitator and knows how songs should be put together and stuff. He's a fine drummer. A lot of times you see him live and he's making some mistakes and doing some stuff. You put Lars Ulrich next to Joey Jordison from Slipknot who played with Metallica, and you're like, whoa, or Dave Lombardo. There was times when Lars was out and they play and they like, wow, Metallica with Dave Lombardo is a whole different thing. Or Mike Portnoy or any of these guys. I mean, technically, is he a great drummer? No. But he's also in a very successful band, and he's a huge part of that band and how they write
1: the songs.
0: That's
1: the thing. Those Metallica drums are so important.
0: Yes. Yeah. And, he can do it. He can record it and get it right, and you have a couple takes to do it and stuff. And
1: is it just also because he's a jerk-off that...
0: Probably a little bit of that as well. Yeah. And there are better guys. There's worse guys.
1: Yeah.
0: So, that's like people say that about Tommy Lee. Oh, Tommy Lee's a terrible drummer. I go, okay, well, Motley Crue has a lot of hit songs.
1: Right.
0: And he's super famous for being a drummer. So while you're working at Guitar Center, tell me how bad Tommy Lee is or how bad Lars is.
1: I saw Motley Crue with a different drummer, and it was not the same.
0: It's not.
1: No.
0: Doesn't have the same. I mean, it's just like Guns N' Roses. Guns N' Roses have great drummers playing with them, but it doesn't have the swing that Steven Adler had.
1: Yeah.
0: You know, it changes, whether you admit it or not, it changes the dynamic of the group.
1: Yeah.
0: Well, there you go. That is it for news.
1: All right, Galvin, thank you for that. Our phone numbers, if you want to get through, 800-771-1025. We'll take a quick break. And then we're back to Galvin with a brand new open letter that is happening next on 102.5 The Bone.
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8: Hillsborough County now dealing with a vehicle fire. Westbound I-4 at McIntosh Road. It is blocking the right lane. Crews are on the scene. They're trying to get it out. In the meantime, expect backups all the way to Paul Buckman Highway. I'm Monica with traffic.
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0: 102.5 The Bone. Want to remind everybody that the Summer Palooza series rolls on this Saturday at Shark Coast Tactical with the unofficial SIG Day featuring JK Armament. If you're a SIG fan and you've been thinking about adding a suppressor to your setup, this is the day that you want to be there. Come check out some of the hottest SIG firearms on the market and then see why JK Armament has become one of the biggest names in modular suppressor technology. 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Joe?
1: Yes, Michael.
0: Bravo on the hot dogs.
1: Ah, right?
0: I mean, that really hit the spot.
1: I mean, Gio just said it. I didn't know how great an 8 a.m. dog would hit.
0: Right?
2: No. Mm-hmm. Joe, I think you found your calling.
0: Dog man.
2: Yeah. It was, I mean, you're 2 for 2 on the hot dogs. They're fantastic.
1: I was a little nervous because I knew that was a long talk segment, so I was a little bit worried that they might be a little bit burnt, but no.
0: No, it was perfect.
2: They did have a little bit of a crisp to them.
0: Yeah, a little snap. They had a little snap.
3: Nice, yeah.
2: But it was good. This is literally, I think, the greatest thing we've ever done.
0: You can't do this every day, though.
1: No.
0: It's Monday, Wednesday, Friday.
2: I told Joe this yesterday. I go, I got to this without having 3 hot dogs a week.
0: Right.
3: Like, exactly. Imagine what you could do.
2: Imagine if we add in 3, possibly 4, maybe work out to 5 hot dogs a week.
3: Yeah.
2: Okay. That's going to be bad news.
4: I mean, try something else. Didn't we say you guys were going to do egg rolls or taquitos or something?
0: Yeah. Not that that's any healthier.
3: Yeah, maybe that fried stuff should be good.
2: Yeah, we're calling that a real healthy pivot to something else.
0: I'll tell you what wins it over, Joe, is the bun.
2: Yeah. Oh.
1: Yeah, you gotta toast the bun a little bit.
0: Yeah, you know? I like it a lot.
3: It was fantastic.
1: Yeah.
3: So, just whenever you're done doing the trash, go ahead and throw some dogs on there.
1: I already cleaned the roller.
3: Yeah?
0: You did?
1: Yeah. Oh, yeah. Well, you just got to wipe it down.
3: Yeah, you don't want it to clean too much because you get all the good flavors on there.
0: All right.
3: The seasoning.
0: Just want to make sure.
2: So we do Monday, Wednesday, Fridays? Is that where we're going to start?
1: I think we start with Monday, Wednesday. Because, I mean, I was thinking maybe we should skip Monday, but no, I think that's the good start to the new week.
0: I feel like tomorrow I'm going to be like, oh, remember.

0: when we had hot dog.
1: Oh man, we can't do it every day. Can't.
2: It's the first week. It's okay.
0: All right, yeah. Thank you, Carmen.
3: don't say can't.
1: I can feel things like the sodium. I can feel my everything swelling up.
4: Those aren't as bad as like the regular hot dog. Those are the Johnsonville. They're pretty good.
1: What's the caloric intake on those bad boys?
0: No, I don't want to know this. Anyway,
4: a package in there.
0: Thank you, Joe. Good job.
4: Thank you. You're welcome, right. Michael. Anytime.
0: Ladies and gentlemen, it is now time for us to turn it over to Galvin for a brand new open letter.
5: And now, an open letter from Galvin.
6: This is an open letter to people that are rude. Mm. Dear people that are rude, seriously, I don't know when society decided that common courtesy was optional, but somewhere along the line, people started acting like they were raised by a pack of nosy sitcom neighbors. When did my shopping cart become a Netflix documentary? I'm standing there trying to buy toilet paper, a frozen pizza, a bottle of hot sauce, and there's always that one person leaning over my cart like they're the lead detective on CSI Publix. What are you looking for? A clue? Oh, he likes barbecue chips. That changes everything. Back up, Columbo. It's groceries, not a crime scene. And then it hit with the nod, that little approving nod, like they just reviewed all of your life decisions. Good choice on the paper towels. Thanks, Sarge. I was really hoping to get your endorsement on my bounties. By the way, anytime anyone looks at my cart or stares at me for too long, my favorite thing in the world to do is to say out loud, check it out, while giving them the big eyes. And how about elevators? The doors open and people inside are standing in there like they're defending the Alamo. Move in or out. Those are your two choices. Let's go. You don't get to leave the elevator if you don't let people get off first. That's how physics works. You can't pour more water into a glass that's already full. You're creating a human traffic jam in a box the size of a coffin. And then they look confused like the elevator betrayed them. And how about the people who stop walking the instant they get through the door? Right in the middle, like they've just arrived at the promised land. You have 50 people behind you doing an impression of Domino's because you suddenly remembered you have to check your phone. Move to the side 3 feet. That's all I'm asking. Don't set up camp in front of the door of Costco like you're Lewis and Clark. Or when you're having what I'm sure is a very important conversation in the doorway. Then you have the aisle blockers. Two shopping carts parked side by side. They're having a family reunion in the pasta section. You're talking about Linda's knee surgery while the rest of us are trying to buy spaghetti. And I'm not saying that you can't have a conversation. I'm saying the grocery store isn't a TED Talk. Slide to the left. Slide to the right. Now dip, baby, dip. People who put their phone on speakerphone in public? Oh, great. Now we get to hear about your cousin, Kevin, explain why he got arrested again. I didn't buy tickets to this live podcast. Hold your phone to your ear like the inventors intended. You look like you're carrying around a piece of toast. The person who stands 3 inches behind you in line? What are you trying to do? Read my text messages? If the cashier moves faster because you're breathing on my neck, that's a scientific breakthrough that I've never heard of. Back up. We're buying milk, not boarding the last helicopter out of Saigon. If someone holds a door for you, just say thank you. That's it. Two words. Thank you. Because the day we stop saying thank you is the day we all start living in a world where everybody thinks they're the main character and everybody else is just an extra trying to ruin their day. Common courtesy isn't complicated. Pay attention. Move over. Let people off the elevator. Don't audition for shopping cart inspector. And for the love of all that is holy, quit acting like the rest of us are just extras in the movie of your life. Because I'm going to be the one to let you know right now, that movie is going to absolutely bomb at the box office. I'm Galvin from the Mike Kelta Show, and this has been an open letter to people that are rude.
0: What is the new obsession with talking on speakerphone?
1: Oh, I don't know.
0: Why did people do that? I'm telling you.
1: Number one offender. Number one.
0: Hispanic.
1: Absolutely.
2: Hispanic women.
1: Across the board, I think. Yeah. It is unbelievable.
7: At first, I thought it was a broken phone because for a while, my brother had a phone that was broken and
1: he could only talk on speakerphone
7: because he couldn't hear.
0: That makes a little more sense.
7: But that can't be the case now.
1: No. And it's never like at a subtle volume, it's always full volume.
7: Yeah.
1: As loud as
2: I don't like talking to the phone to my ear. So I just won't take calls in public.
6: Exactly.
2: But if I'm ever, if I do answer a call, I always pick up on speakerphone.
6: It's so funny, Carmen. I was at the store and there was a lady in front of me and her phone rang and she answered it while she's dealing with the cashier, trying to pay and stuff.
0: No,
6: and
0: you don't do that.
4: Right. No.
2: I silence it.
6: I out loud go, not now. Not now. I mean, you silence. Yeah. I'll call you back.
2: I'll call you back. I'll text you real quick. Like, hey, I'll call you in a second. But yeah, like I'm not answering on speakerphone. But yeah, I don't like picking up my phone and putting it to my face.
7: I don't want to hear your conversation.
0: Right. No.
7: Like,
0: I don't need to be, I don't need to be drowned out by you having a conversation with somebody else. That's so annoying. Or you're online at Publix, you're waiting to buy something, and the guy behind you is like, yay, loud, just screaming into his phone. Mm-hmm. That's worse. You know, it's different if somebody's like, what do you need from Publix real quick? I'm here online. But they're not. They're usually just talking about, then the dog went to the...
7: I do FaceTime my wife sometimes in Publix when I can't figure out what the hell I'm supposed to pick up.
0: Yeah, that's different. That's,
7: I'm like, not, is it this one? No, yeah, is it this one?
6: Yeah, that's 30 seconds and stuff. And you're not having a whole conversation.
0: No, you're not holding up the line.
6: There was a woman behind us at the Rays game. The Rays were playing the White Sox. And there was a woman behind us just going, and I'm like, it doesn't sound Chicago. That's like too aggressive for Chicago. And then, of course, a few minutes later, she goes, oh, well, I'm from Boston. But we support the White Sox now. And there are kids all around us. I don't care, whatever. But she could not have dropped more F-bombs if it was possible.
0: Oh, really?
6: And, of course, I turned around to look at her because I had to see. And she looked like a chainsaw with lipstick on. She was just, it was brutal. I was just like, ugh.
0: A chainsaw with lipstick.
6: It was rough.
0: Yeah. Yeah, people in those kind of environments also, when you know that you're close to other people that can't control themselves or they have to have conversations that everybody else can hear.
6: Yeah.
0: Like you talk loud on purpose so the people around you can weigh in on your conversation. You know what I'm saying?
6: I was just watching, Mad Men the other night, and it was his old secretary that he had, the old lady. Whatever,
0: yeah.
6: And she goes, your daughter's psychiatrist called, and he goes, keep your voice down.
0: You know who that was, the old lady?
6: Who?
0: That's the mother from Karate Kid.
6: Is that her?
0: Yep.
6: Oh, wow, yeah.
0: Yeah, and she died.
8: I imagine. She was old.
0: She didn't seem that old.
8: Oh, yeah.
0: Mrs. LaRusso always reminded me of my mother, Daniel's mother.
6: Yeah.
0: Yeah, like when she pulled up at the house, she's like, hi, kids.
6: That's the worst.
0: That's my mother all day. My mother was super... super nice and bubbly with the other kids.
7: I was just watching that like 2 days ago.
0: Karate Kid?
7: Yeah, I love the movie.
0: It's a classic.
7: Yeah, that's one of those movies I can throw on any time and watch.
0: Yeah, I'm a little over it.
7: Yeah.
0: I think I reached my limit on it, but now I see it and it frustrates me. did you see the thing I sent you on Instagram yesterday? How old everybody was?
6: I did, but the way you sent it, it was just the first thing, and I was trying to look it so I could scroll through and stuff, but
0: It said Mr. Miyagi was 51. In Karate Kid.
7: Yeah.
0: Archie Bunker was 41 in his first year of All in the Family. 41.
7: Wow.
0: 41. Wilford Brimley, 51 in Cocoon.
7: I feel like people were just older then, though. Like, they seemed way older. Like, my grandfather always seemed old to me.
6: We were talking about that the other day with Meter. And I said, I go, look at any baseball guy from the 70s. They look like they're 45 or 50, whatever. Yeah. And they're probably 28, you know.
2: Because they didn't know to moisturize. They didn't have plastic surgery.
7: That's what it was.
6: But also, Carmen, they were men.
2: Yeah, but they were smoking and drinking. They weren't taking care of themselves the way we take care of ourselves now.
7: That's a good point.
2: We know a lot more about nutrition and how to stay healthy. And
6: I would have to imagine my grandfather never drank a glass of water.
2: Right.
0: not for health reasons. Ever. Yeah.
2: And he never put put moisturizer on his face or wore sunscreen.
7: And sometimes we see people that drink and smoke, but oof, that's a rough 40.
6: Yeah.
7: And, you know, they look 60.
6: Yeah.
7: Like Joe. Joe's like 42.
6: Yep.
0: Joe, honestly, how old do you feel inside?
4: How old do I feel? I feel like I'm probably about 43, 44.
0: I still think I still feel like I'm like 20-something.
6: Yeah, I always say 19. I was talking to Labangelo the other day and him turning 50, and I go, dude, I'm 54. I go, I still think I'm 19. And he goes, okay, so that doesn't go away? And I go, not yet.
7: Are you talking physically or mentally?
6: Physically. It's
2: different.
0: Mentally.
7: Yeah.
0: But it's a combination of both. Like, my knees feel like they're 65.
7: Physically, I feel like I'm 85.
0: That's a girl said to me, I said to her, I go, I'm too old for you. And she goes, you're only as old as you feel. I go, well, I feel like I'm 80. So that's definitely too much. What were you going to say, Carmen? I'm sorry.
2: Oh, I was going to say, I will say, like, I always feel like I'm young until I'm around young people.
1: Yes.
2: And yep. Now, you know, and obviously Chad coaching high school football, like I am around like high school kids a lot. It makes me realize like I am not even close to my 20s anymore.
1: No.
2: Let alone in my teenage.
1: Carmen, when I'm over at USF all the time, I'm around the college kids,
2: right.
1: And I see the just crazy difference just based on their conversations and what they're doing and what they look like compared to what I'm thinking, and right. It's completely different.
2: But, like, when I'm by myself, I'm like, oh, yeah, I'm probably, like, 25. Like, that's I feel like I'm 25. I am not. Yeah.
6: I also have the self-awareness, too. If I'm around younger people, I don't even try. I'm like, yeah. I'm not involved. They don't want to hear from me. They don't want to hear me say something.
0: I wish I had that self-control.
6: They don't want to hear me say something's lit.
1: Yeah.
0: You know? I am straight out of that commercial where how to not be like your parents.
6: Yeah.
1: I try, but I get a lot of eye rolls. Teenage daughters.
0: I'm not trying. I can't stop it. I'm at the point where the waitress comes over to the table and it's like, hi, I'm Sally. I'll be your waitress. And I want to be like, I'm Michael. I'll be your customer. No. I cannot.
6: Who are you when
2: you're always on?
6: Who are you when you're not our waitress?
0: Hey. Yeah. It's not even always on, Carmen. It's like, I feel like it's my job. I guess I'm always on.
2: Yeah.
0: I have to say something. Like, I have to respond.
6: Here is how you respond, though. You come over and you're the waitress.
0: Hello. Welcome to the restaurant. I'm Mary. I'm your waitress.
9: Hello.
0: Yeah, trust me. I know it.
6: It's pretty simple.
0: I know it.
6: Just dial it all the way back. Hello.
0: We can't see an animal where I can go to my daughter. Hey, Juliana, you know what lions eat, don't you? Little girls. Like she's like, cool, funny.
2: That's you're always one. On.
0: Always on.
1: You're Ted Lasso. That's what Ted Lasso does in the show.
0: I'm Ted Asshole.
2: You and Fisher.
0: Don't confuse me with that piece of furniture. It was weird. I had to sit down and have a conversation with Fisher yesterday, and all I kept thinking was, he's sitting there thinking, this guy called me furniture.
1: Yeah.
0: He's such a nice guy.
1: Fisher's one of the nicest guys
0: he's
1: out there.
0: He's one of the nicest guys. He looks like that guy that used to do the voice of Roger Rabbit.
6: Yeah.
0: Doesn't he?
6: Yeah, I know what you're talking about. Yeah, it was funny. I forget where we were at. We were at something. It may have been when Foreigner played at the brewery thing, whatever. But Fisher was there, and I go, hey, dude. And he goes, Galvin, let me ask you, with Led Zeppelin. I go, don't do your radio show on me. I know what he was with, like, other people and stuff. I go, don't do your radio show on me. Get
0: he took
6: out
0: you to the College of Rock Knowledge right out of the gate.
6: he did that one time. We were out at one of the food drives or something, whatever, and he goes, you want to come over and play College of Rock Knowledge? And I go, I know everything.
0: Yeah.
6: And he goes, no. He goes, I'll get a good one. And he was like, seriously, like five words into the question, and I go, bad company, and then walked away.
0: Yeah.
6: He was like, damn it.
0: Yeah, there are a lot of things that we know.
6: Yeah.
0: When it comes to that stuff.
6: Yeah, my buddy Pete's always amazed whenever I roll through all the different musicians, like everybody who's in the band or this guy played with this guy, da-da-da-da. It's just, I don't know. For some reason, I remember all that stuff.
0: Yeah. That stuff sticks with me, too.
6: By the way, I sent you that video, just the clip of Dave Cruzan playing Evenflow, Pearl Jam, which he recorded on.
0: Yeah.
6: And it's
0: playing like a jazz lounge version.
6: But it's so funny because I watched the entire version. It's Drumeo, and it's the guy who played on the album 10. And the way he plays it is so just like he's playing along. But it sounds great,
0: right.
6: And he's playing it at proper
0: speed,
6: tempo.
0: Yeah.
6: And he's playing it, and that's how he played it on the album and stuff. But to look at him after watching Matt Cameron play it and Abraziz play it and stuff, like those
0: wailing
6: guys are
0: on the
6: wailing
0: drums.
6: On it. And he's like, Even But it sounds great.
0: Does a little shuffle. It is Wednesday. Anybody have anything going on this weekend?
1: This weekend is...
0: You know what I'm dying to do?
1: Good.
0: Dying to go back to Disney.
1: Really?
6: Yeah. Oh,
1: I don't believe you when you say that.
0: I asked my wife last night. I said, hey, we have no plans this weekend. What if we go to Epcot this weekend?
1: Mm.
0: I'm dying to go back.
1: Yeah. Mm. I would like to go on the Guardians of the Galaxy. That's a roller coaster, though. You're not doing that.
0: Yeah. I don't know that one.
1: They got a Guardians of the Galaxy over there.
0: That's have you been on that before?
1: No.
0: Oh.
1: No. I can't afford Disney. I haven't been priced out. I haven't been in probably 10 years.
0: Really? Because of the price?
1: Because of the price, yeah. It's just not worth it to me.
2: I see.
6: Yeah.
1: I love Universal, though. I've been to Universal
7: That's my spot.
2: We go to Universal, but we only go because we chaperone.
7: Yeah. Right,
2: so it that's the only way Chad and I can afford it.
7: We had annual passes for a little while. But yeah, Disney's just, I don't know. I like Disney, but.
6: Yeah, I don't want to go to any of that stuff.
7: I love theme parks.
6: I'm not a fan.
2: I like Universal, but again, I only need to go once, maybe twice a year.
7: Yeah.
2: You know?
6: I think you're wrong.
0: I think you're wrong.
6: I think you're wrong. Mike and I are discussing something.
2: I can see that.
6: What he has to do this weekend.
0: Yeah, you're wrong, Galvin.
6: Are you sure?
0: It's the 15th.
7: What are you going to do?
6: I have the thing. I don't know.
7: What are you going to do?
6: We got something.
0: Yeah, I think, I can't say it on the air.
2: Why?
0: Because it might be a surprise.
7: Surprise for who?
0: Somebody else.
6: I mean, you can't.
0: Yeah, I mean, I'll just ruin it. Let's just say Mike Oliver.
2: Oh, I know.
0: No, you don't.
2: Yes, I do.
6: Oh, I don't know where it is now.
0: What do you know?
6: If you know, is it this weekend or next weekend?
2: Next weekend.
6: Oh, it is?
0: Yeah.
2: Yeah.
6: Okay. Good. Because there's a UFC that night.
0: All right. Good. I'm glad we got that out of the way. All right. We got to take a break. If you'd like to get through on the show, 800-771-1025 are the phone numbers. So I'm clear to go to Epcot this weekend.
2: Yes.
6: According to Carmen.
0: Get the park plus size park hoppers on the phone.
7: They're there. They're there.
0: Were they really?
7: Yeah.
0: How often do they go? They don't live here, though.
7: No, they said they go like once a month, and then they record all their stuff.
0: Oh, they were riding water rides, weren't they?
7: They were just there, yeah. I was showing Joe the videos yesterday.
0: It's a little much.
4: Ridiculous.
0: What's so ridiculous, Joe?
4: It's just too much lady in there. Just,
7: they're riding the water slides, and I'm like, man, that's a lot of women in that boat.
4: There's a whole lot of Rosie in there.
0: I am deathly afraid of water slides as well. Not for the same reason as roller coasters. I just feel like I'm going to get stuck.
7: Yeah.
0: Stuck and then wailed in from the person behind me.
7: There's a great episode of Always Sunny where they get stuck in the slide.
0: Oh, really?
6: Oh, yeah.
7: Because Mag and D, the guy tells them they're too tall. They can't go to the slide. And they're like, screw you, nerd.
6: That's the best.
7: And they get stuck right away.
0: That's what I feel. That's what I feel happening. And I would never go in one of those closed ones, like a tunnel.
7: That's, yeah.
0: Oh, no. There's no way.
7: I don't like water parks.
6: I went when we did the cruise. We did one of the things, and they had that. And I went through a long tunnel. And I'm like, this is too long. Yeah. I don't like this at all because they had like you went through a tunnel, and then it had windows, and there was dolphins in there.
0: Yeah, you went through that,
6: whatever. But it was a little bit too long. Where I was like, all right, I'm starting to freak out. Okay, I'm out the other side.
7: Yeah. I don't like standing in line on the stairs, and somebody's wet ass is right in front of you because they're on the stairs too. Like I just don't. Like water parks at all.
4: Walking around barefoot.
7: Yeah.
4: God knows what's on the ground.
6: I'm going to tell you right now, Aquatica over there is a blast.
7: Yeah.
6: It is an absolute blast. I love that place because you can go and you can get like a cabana and do the whole thing, whatever. But then also to get anywhere around the park, you jump into the thing and it takes you.
7: It takes you there.
6: It's got like a current and it takes you down. You're like, we're going to go on that slide over there or whatever.
0: That's pretty cool.
7: The big Volcano Bay at Universal looks awesome. But
0: The problem with that is, and do you know the problem with that? I went there one time and left with major explosive diarrhea, which I don't attribute to the park. I think it's because I drank that kava the day before. But me and Drew and Aaron Miller also ended up having explosive diarrhea.
7: You guys were ahead of your time.
0: Exactly.
7: Cyclosporosis, what is it called? Cyclospora?
0: But I don't think it was from the theme park. I think it was from the kava.
7: Yeah.
0: And the kava really messed up our system.
7: Mm. They get code browns at those water parks all the time. Like little kids say all the time.
6: How about this last cruise where we had that one guy puke in the pool? And then we went over to the other place, and immediately as soon as we got there, somebody puked. And we're like, come on, man.
7: Yeah.
0: That's lightweight. Yeah. That's
2: too
0: lightweight.
2: Early, yeah.
6: I think the second one was a kid.
0: Well, a kid's okay. I mean, kids get sick and it just comes up real quick. But if you're an adult.
7: Wasn't it Dizzy's friend or
0: kid? Of course.
7: Yeah. The one that everybody was saying looked like me that didn't look like me at all.
0: Yeah. No, he didn't look like you.
7: Yeah.
0: Anyway.
6: He was a drunk white guy, so that's why they assumed it was you.
7: Of course, yeah. Makes sense.
0: Let us take a quick break. We'll be back. It's the Mike Calta Show, 800-771-1025. 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
11: Pinellas County dealing with a wreck southbound 275. It's at 54th Avenue with the right lane blocked right now. Backups all the way to Roosevelt. And Hillsborough County still dealing with a vehicle fire westbound I-4 at McIntosh Road. That's got the right lane blocked, and backups are all the way to Pinonasassa Road. I'm Monica with traffic.
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27: This is Fox 13's Dave Osterberg from the Sky Tower Weather Center. Hot and steamy for today. Roll the rain chance up to about 60% for you this afternoon with high temperatures at about that 90-degree mark for you. Warm and muggy tonight with a low in the upper 70s. And then the rain chance for Thursday goes to 70%. Late day and evening storms. Highs again in the lower 90s.
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0: 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And right there, when you're on their site, you can find out what your home is really worth. It says it right there at the top of the page. 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Tell them you heard about it on the Mike Calta Show. Now, a former Tampa nightclub owner and the partner have been sentenced to prison time. For what, Galvin? You worked in the nightclub business.
2: For underage. For trafficking.
0: Trafficking of people?
2: Yeah.
0: Ooh.
2: That's Anybody what we else? Did. That's what we...
0: No, you did it at your club?
2: Yeah, no.
4: I think trafficking drugs.
0: Oh, maybe. Gio, do you have a guess? Anybody?
1: No liquor license.
5: I think we've talked about this. Or I've seen it.
0: The former owner of the now non-existent Tampa nightclub that was Southern Nights. Anybody know that club?
2: No.
0: I don't think I've ever been there. Sounds like a country bar.
2: Mm.
0: The former Tampa nightclub Southern Nights was sentenced to federal prison last Friday. Sentencing documents showed that Richard Kowalczyk, the former owner of Southern Nights in Tampa and Orlando, was sentenced to 14 years in prison on July 31st, along with his partner, Eric Patrick. Now, that's two of them going to jail. Patrick was sentenced to 10 years in prison. Both will spend 10 years under supervised release from after their prison term is finished. An indictment found that Kowalczyk and his partner, a former teacher, texted each other about their, quote, desire to have sexual relations with teenage boys. Southern Nights. Documents stated that the couple shared contact information and sexual images of a 15-year-old boy with each other multiple times between July and February. The February 23 federal agent said seized Kowalczyk's phones and laptop in which they had evidence of both men engaging in child exploitation.
2: So here's the question.
0: Yes.
2: How did they find out about
0: that's this? That's what I was going to say. But it seems, Galvin, that they had pictures on their phones.
2: Mm-hmm.
0: And a lot of times the cops have told me before, if you're getting a picture, we already have that picture.
2: It's encrypted stuff, whatever. Yeah, because we talked about it the other day. I saw a guy who they said the internet provider contacts them and says there's
1: they start looking around
2: some stuff, whatever, and you got to investigate, and then they go and do it. Yeah.
1: Well, I think like the metadata on some of those photos is like easily trackable once it's sent. So you're almost getting booby trapped.
0: In February.
2: And like whenever they find it, they tag it with something.
0: Right. So then they can follow it. Yeah. In February of 23, federal agents seized Kowalczyk's phones and laptop in which they said had evidence of both men engaging in child exploitation. They were eventually arrested in January of 25 after a year-long investigation. Both pled guilty to attempted coercion and enticement of a minor in exchange for other charges related to child porn being dismissed. Under their supervised release, Patrick and Kowalczyk will be required to fulfill the following requirements, where they have to go to mental health treatment specialized for sex offenders, register with the sex offender registry, no contact with minors, media and computer restrictions. That would hurt me the most. No contact with the victim, submit to search, financial restrictions, and collection of DNA. The Orlando Sentinel reported the couple's one-year-old daughter will now be in the care of Patrick's parents. Following Kowalczyk's arrest, he transferred ownership of his clubs to someone else who is now the sole owner of the company. According to Creative Loafing, the company that now owns Southern Nights Orlando, District Dive, and Stiffy's is the company that owns the Southern Nights out there.
2: Have you ever been so close to somebody that you felt comfortable telling them you want to bang kids?
0: Well, I guess this was his boyfriend. Yeah. I mean, they're saying his partner. I thought a business partner first, but it seems to me that it's a...
5: But he also has a kid.
0: It looks like together they have a one-year-old daughter.
1: Oh. And teacher, and then nightclub owner.
0: Yeah.
20: Jeez Louise.
0: Now I know why Gio doesn't let his kids use the Snapchat.
2: Yeah.
1: No. Because that stuff's going away.
0: Yeah. I don't know. It makes me so nervous. Although, Carmen, yesterday I had a little bit of a situation.
5: What?
0: My daughter had what they call a two-man.
5: Oh, yeah. I remember you telling me about this at picture day.
1: A what?
0: A two-man is when you go, is what they call like a double date.
1: Okay.
0: It's a two-man.
2: They shouldn't call it that.
0: Right? Yes. Okay.
5: That's way worse.
1: When did that become a thing?
0: Yeah. She didn't have a two-man by herself. She had a two-man with another girl.
2: We're going to have a two-man, and then I think probably this weekend we'll have a three-hole.
1: That seems like the natural progression. Yeah.
0: No, there's no three-hole. There's no five-hole. A two-man.
2: No.
0: Where they have two boys come over and hang out with two boys and two girls.
1: And they called it a two-man.
0: They called it a two-man.
2: What did my nephews say that I did because I was taller than my brother? They said I'm mogging him or something.
0: Mugging?
2: Totally mogged you or mugged you. Or?
0: Mogged.
1: I've heard mogging before. Yeah.
2: And I was like, I did? Okay. I don't know.
0: They ever take part in a two-man?
2: I don't think so.
1: A two-man? Yeah, you got to tell her.
2: They're straight. Man.
0: So this was a thought that hit me later on. They went upstairs to watch a movie.
2: All four?
0: The whole two-man group.
2: Yeah, the two-man group.
0: They went upstairs to watch a movie, which is fine because I have individual theater seats. And it's not like they're sitting next to each other on the couch. You know what I mean?
2: Yeah. Mm-hmm.
0: Then it wasn't until about an hour after it when I realized my daughter doesn't know how to turn the TV on upstairs in the theater room.
1: Yeah.
0: Which means they were laying on the bed in the other room, in the guest bedroom.
1: Mogging?
0: Maybe mogging. Maybe mogging. Definitely not cracking. That's not, you know, cracking?
1: Cracking? No.
0: Cracking's... if this girl cracked that guy, that means they had sex.
2: Do you think your daughter thinks you're DeLulu?
0: No.
2: Right, Carmen? I know. I know what's up.
0: I think my daughter is still innocent. So it was a lot of just, hey, it's what's wrong with sitting on the bed watching a movie, you know? That's what I think. Mm. You don't make your eyes, don't roll your eyes at that.
2: Who?
0: I don't know. Anybody.
1: Sitting on the bed, just watching a movie.
0: Yeah.
1: Wow.
0: Mogging.
4: I have the definition of mogging.
0: What is mogging?
1: Yeah.
4: Mogging means you look better than someone else in terms of physical appearance or overall attractiveness.
1: Oh.
4: A mog usually refers to a man who dominates other males in the room, often due to their height.
0: Yeah. Mogged your brother.
2: Yeah, totally mogged him.
4: Or facial structure.
2: Yeah, all right.
0: You're a mogger.
2: Sorry. Didn't mean to mog you so hard.
0: What up, a mogger?
1: I've heard it in like sports too. Yeah. Where she was totally mogging that girl.
0: Really?
1: Yeah.
0: I don't hear any of that. So.
1: Yeah, when you just get owned. Mm-hmm. Cracking. That's a thing too.
6: Yeah, you got cracked.
0: My daughter
6: last night.
0: And I
2: congratulations, Carmen.
1: A two man cracking?
0: No.
2: Oh,
0: my daughter different. And I had a nice conversation over the break, and she was like, I go, how come you don't hang out with this girl anymore? And she goes, oh, she's trash. And I go, why is she trash? I thought she was good. She goes, first of all, do you know that boy, whatever? Supposedly he cracked her.
1: And
0: I went, what does that mean? And she goes, you know what it means. And I went, crack, that's the word we're using?
1: You know this is all coming from Snapchat. That's where that's where these rumors go.
0: I think these kids know each other.
1: But it's all through Snapchat. That's where they're getting
6: this. That's where they talk about it. They're not texting.
1: Like, that's a rumor that's floating around the school. That's definitely going through social media.
0: I don't like it.
1: Yeah. Imagine if it's your daughter.
6: Yeah,
1: and it didn't really happen.
0: Or it did happen.
6: But that's the thing. It didn't happen, but your daughter believes it, and now this girl is an outcast.
1: And now she's
0: a cracker.
1: She's trash. It could be just maybe that kid's just telling people, yeah, I cracked that girl, that girl.
0: Well, what made me happy was my daughter was not talking to somebody because they were cracking.
1: Yeah.
0: She didn't talk to them because they were vaping.
1: Yeah.
0: She said they're kind of chopped now, and I said, why? And she said, because they're vaping. And she's cracking dudes.
1: You can't be with a cracking vapor. You
0: can't be with a cracking vapor.
2: They also call that S in the robot's D.
1: That's what Joe does.
6: That's right.
1: Man.
0: Joe, I have to applaud you on the hot dog.
4: Right?
0: It was very well. It was well placed in the show. It was right where I needed it to be. It was exact good. Temperature was good, and the bun on top of that.
4: I think that's
6: what
4: the
6: are
4: move.
6: You guys going to have tomorrow?
0: Nothing.
1: No.
0: Monday, Wednesday, Friday.
4: Yeah. We're going to skip a dog
1: day. Skip a day.
6: It's the first week. You should try something tomorrow.
1: You skip a day.
0: a day tomorrow, and then Friday we incorporate sauerkraut.
4: Okay.
0: Take it to the next level.
6: So you're just sticking with dogs. You're not
2: Well, it's the first week. This was sausage today.
1: Yeah. This is like the trial runs right here.
6: I gotcha. Mm-hmm. Well, I thought you guys were going to try like those breakfast, pancake, sausage, corn dogs.
1: Once
0: we start with that stuff, we have gone out of control.
1: Yeah. We were already out of control. We're eating three hot dogs a week.
6: You're eating hot dogs at 8 in the morning. You're done.
0: No, yeah, but that's already our lunchtime.
1: We've given up.
2: By the way, Johnsonville cheddar smoked sausage.
1: Don't say it.
2: 210 calories.
1: That's not bad.
6: How much sodium?
2: 19 grams of fat.
1: Here's the sodium.
6: That's a lot.
2: 650 milligrams of sodium. That's 28% of your daily value.
1: And it's 8 a.m.
2: Yeah. Zero dietary fiber. 1 gram of sugar.
0: Who had the bud?
2: 9 grams of protein.
1: There we go.
2: 7 grams of saturated fat. 45 milligrams or 15% of your daily value of cholesterol.
1: Oh, jeez. The good cholesterol, the bad cholesterol.
0: I'm pretty sure that's bad.
4: It tastes good.
1: Only 2 grams of carbs.
4: Oh. Yeah.
0: I feel like if I were to call my cardiologist and go, how do you feel about 3 hot dogs a week? He would shoot that down.
1: You think so?
0: Yeah. I think that that's good.
1: I mean, maybe we should back it down to 2 days.
0: I think if I even say to him, but it's the first week, he's not going to be happy with that.
1: Yeah.
0: Yeah, maybe we're back down to 2. Maybe the first week we go 3 and then we're done.
4: I think 3 is the recommended dosage of weekly hot dogs.
0: You do. The scientific.
4: 100%.
1: Yeah. They did taste really, really good.
2: Well, you better bring in some vegan dogs. Don't let them know and all try right. that out.
0: Let's do turkey dogs, Joe.
4: All right.
1: Turkey you know what? Dogs. No. You're going to ruin the machine. Come on.
2: Their beak's going to get caught in it.
1: Yeah. I'm not putting turkey dogs on the real dog machine.
0: I don't know what goes on.
4: Well, I'd like to try one.
0: Yeah.
2: Jeez. Use the back roller so you don't mess up the flavor.
1: Yeah, thank you.
4: Okay.
0: Oh, man.
1: So good.
0: I want to remind everybody that October 2nd, my number one best friend, Bobby Kelly, comes to town. He'll be at Vasani Comedy Theater in Port Charlotte. I will be out there with him. That is the 2nd, 3rd of October. So if you'd like to go, I would recommend getting your tickets early. You can go to VasaniComedyTheater.com. I believe it's just Google Vasani Theater. It comes right up, and get your tickets between the Dwight Eisenhower Elvis tribute and the Elton John Billy Joel tribute. Will be a good solid comedy show with Robert Kelly, and I believe Johnny B's got a date out there as well.
1: Oh, nice.
0: I saw that on their website. So
2: Steve Simone's out there.
0: Steve's funny. He's a very funny comedian.
2: Tommy Davidson.
0: Tommy Davidson's not that funny.
2: Rich Voss.
0: The legend.
2: Mm.
0: Oh.
1: You going to tighten up your make 'em ups or what's...
0: I got some new material.
1: Oh.
0: I wrote some new stuff.
1: Really?
0: Yeah.
1: All right.
2: Johnny B will be out there September 24th. So you can go see him.
1: Right. Johnny B is doing a lot of comedy right now.
2: Yeah, a lot.
1: Every night he's somewhere.
0: That's the way to get better at it, to get on stage as much as you can.
2: Sure.
0: And he is certainly maximizing that.
2: Are you saying he has to get better?
0: Nope. I knew you were going to say that. I knew that was going to come up. Mm-hmm. Mike, how's the show? Good morning.
7: Good morning, Michael. This morning, Sporkle, that movie Ghost Town. Did you know your number one best friend's in that movie?
2: Yes, that's right. Bobby's in Ghost Town with Ricky Gervais.
1: That should be worth 2 points.
0: Oh. I did not know that.
2: Yeah, he is. You're right.
0: Oh, thank you for the heads up, Pumpkin.
7: Bye-bye. Have a good day.
0: You too.
1: What is
0: Ghost Town?
2: It is Ricky Gervais. I don't know whether I think I saw part of it before. I don't know if he dies and has to help other ghosts. Or he almost dies, and then he has to help, and then he'll be back or something, whatever. But
0: okay.
2: Let me
0: and Bobby's in it.
2: Yeah, he's in it.
0: Was he pay a dead guy or a living guy?
2: I think he's dead.
0: He's a ghost.
2: Yeah.
1: Huh.
2: I think. Let me see. Ghost Town film. Let's see what the... God damn it.
1: I mean, as a best friend, you should know that.
2: Yeah, you should know every film he's been in.
0: No, I don't.
1: Films?
0: My relationship with Bobby isn't superficial for his superstardom and his Hollywood status.
2: No, but that's caring about him.
0: Yeah, I do care about him.
1: And his likes and interests and things he's accomplished.
0: I called him the other day to see how he was doing.
2: So after a near-death experience during a routine colonoscopy, people hating dentist Bertram Pincus, played by Ricky Gervais, is shocked to discover that he is suddenly able to talk to the dead, constantly... cornered by unhappy spirits who want him to resolve their earthly problems. He has driven to distraction, blah, blah, blah. Eventually talked into helping dearly departed Frank Hurley. He attempts to talk to Frank's widow, Gwen. So who is Frank is Greg Kinnear.
0: What's the best case scenario for when you're dead?
2: Best case?
0: Yeah. Like
2: when you come back as something else.
1: Yeah.
0: Is it? Because you won't know.
1: I would say heaven.
2: How do you know you don't know?
0: Because chances are we're coming back as somebody else.
2: I feel like you do come back as somebody else, and that's what deja vu is.
4: I feel like you come back until you learn the lessons that you're supposed to learn, and you continue to repeat those mistakes until you figure it out.
1: But you've been come back a lot of times then.
4: Oh, absolutely. This is like my 100th time.
0: What if you go to heaven? What is heaven?
4: I don't think there's any heaven.
1: No, I'm talking the way they describe it.
0: Right. No. That's what I'm saying. Like, what is it? Your whole family's there?
1: Your whole family's there. Your friends are there.
0: Now I hang out with my mother all the time.
1: Your dog is there. Everybody you've cherished or loved within your life is there waiting for you.
4: That happens every time you die, and then you forget it as soon as you get reborn. Yeah.
1: And then you're reunited with those people for eternity.
4: Yep.
0: Oh, brother.
1: I don't think that happens.
0: I don't think it happens.
1: That would be best case scenario.
0: Mike, out the show. Good morning.
8: You know, you got the last fellow was talking about Bobby Kelly. I tell you, man, I first saw him when he was doing the Torgasm with Dane Cook in I think it was
9: 08, I believe, yep. 08 or 09, something like
0: yep.
9: that.
0: Yep.
9: And he was the funniest guy. He was the second to last guy. Dane Cook was the last one. And I was thinking, what the hell happened to Dane Cook? I know that he had some financial issue with his brother and all that sort of stuff, but Bobby Kelly's doing all kinds of comedy, unless he's, you know, he's your best friend, so we kind of hear what he's doing. But I haven't heard a peep of Dane Cook, and
0: no,
9: Dane Cook used to be pretty damn
0: huge. Right. Dane Cook kind of fell off, and not because he's not good or not funny. I think he's just so rich. He doesn't really have to do a lot.
2: And he became so famous so fast that then everybody hates him and stuff. But he's been doing comedy, and he still does.
0: Yeah, if you're in L.A., he's in the doing comedy every weekend. He's at the Laugh Factory all the time.
5: And didn't he have a lot of work done on his face? But he said it was from...
0: He claims that he was taking human growth hormone for a movie role, and that nobody told him that it has long-term effects on his face, and that's what he explained to us when we asked him, and I quote, What did you do? What are you doing to your face?
2: Yeah.
0: But I met him like a week after asking him what he did with his face. And I said, hey, I talked to you last week. I asked you what you did to your face. And he was like, oh, it's good to finally meet you after being on the show so many times. Like, he wasn't a dick. He was totally nice.
2: Gary Goldman, also on Tourgasm, who's very funny. And I just saw a thing with him the other day because he had a stint where he had to go into a mental hospital.
0: Yeah, he had depression.
2: Yeah, and he's doing ketamine and doing all that kind of stuff. And he had a whole documentary about it and stuff. But he said when he was in the mental hospital, he was walking down the hall and the guy goes, are you Gary Goldman or am I crazy?
1: That's pretty good.
2: That's awesome.
0: Yeah. That would be hard to deal with, being in rehab and being famous or being in a psycho ward, you know. Mike, help the show. Good morning.
10: Good morning.
0: Yes, sir.
10: I got some free gifts. Community services for you guys in your audience.
0: All right.
10: Good back to school presents.
0: All right. What do you got?
10: Well, there's three free websites. They're in 17 languages. And the first one is called thewaytohappiness.org. It's a common sense moral code. It teaches the kids and everybody how to get along well with each other instead of shooting each other.
0: Yeah.
10: And it's very entertaining. And, so that's one thing.
0: Okay.
10: And one of the important things for school is a website that has a bunch of free courses, and one of them is how to study, and it teaches you how to study anything so you really understand it and can use it. Like, have you ever been reading something and you get to the bottom of the page and you think, what did I just read?
0: Yeah, you want to hear something funny, sir? You know what I did in college at chemistry? I did not understand a goddamn thing they were teaching to me in the chemistry class, and it wasn't that because they weren't good teachers. I just didn't have the mental capacity for it. And I went to the library. I went into the children's section, and I got a children's book on chemistry and taught myself my lesson through a child's book.
10: Well, that's good. But what happens when that happens, you need to go back to where you're doing well because you have to find a word you didn't understand. Because when you go past a word you don't understand, it makes you feel blank and you don't get what comes after it. And
0: you're right.
10: What are they talking about?
0: You're right. That's why people highlight stuff and they go look it up when they're reading.
10: Yeah. Even if it's a word you have a definition for, it might be the wrong definition for that sentence. And you're like, what are they talking about? So you find the word and you look it up in the dictionary and you find the definition that applies in that sentence. And then you make up sentences of your own using that definition, maybe 10, 20, 30 sentences, however many it takes until you feel good about the definition. Then you do the same thing with each of the other definitions of the word. So you got the whole word. You look at the derivation of the word, which is where it came from.
0: Now, when you refer to these websites, are you with any of these organizations? Are you a Scientologist?
10: I am, but these are they're religion free. They're
0: I don't have any
10: services.
0: Listen to me. I have no problem with Scientologists. Can I ask you a question? What first brought you over there?
10: Sorry, what?
0: What first brought you to Scientology?
10: Well, first, the book Dianetics, The Modern Science of Mental Health.
0: It is. So so you got the book first and then was like, I have to find out more.
10: They had really interesting courses, like a communications course. It teaches how to communicate with other people.
0: I got you. All right. And, well, I appreciate the heads up, sir.
10: Hang on. One more thing.
0: Hold on. Go ahead. I got you.
10: The other website is, first of all, that website... It has a bunch of free courses, how to study, how to have a happy marriage, how to save a marriage, how to communicate effectively, and some others. And the website's called volunteerministers.org, You may have heard of them. The volunteer ministers go around and help people in disaster areas and stuff.
0: Okay.
10: But, and then the third one is called SayNoToDrugs.org, and it teaches you what each drug does to your mind and body, so you can make your own decision about whether to try it or not. So you tell a kid, hey, don't you dare try that drug, and they'll say, okay. And to themselves, they say, you'll never know. But if they...
0: They know the effects.
10: Get the data. They know the effects. And they say, I'm not going to put that garbage in my body. And then a pusher or even a friend comes over and says, hey, try this. It's fun. They'll say, get the hell out of here. I know what that is.
0: I don't know. Sometimes they're really fun. But all right, I appreciate your call, sir. Thank you very much. I feel like that guy has a specific agenda.
2: What just happened?
5: Yeah.
0: So,
5: I blacked out.
0: So I believe that that guy is a Scientologist, and what he is doing is, this is not on behalf of all Scientology. He was promoting these websites that they provide for you so that you can go and learn some stuff for free.
2: But he needs to take that communication course over again.
0: Well, I think that I think part of what you do in any religion, if you get excited about
2: recruit.
0: It. Recruit, but also if he would have called up and said, if what you really do is pray to Jesus and find out what Jesus would prefer that you do, you know, it just depends on what religion you're with.
4: I think if you have any religion, you should wait for somebody to ask you about it. I don't think you should be trying to recruit anybody for anything.
0: I don't feel
5: recruiting that way. Sounds more like a cult.
4: Yeah.
0: Yeah, exactly. recruit, but keep it to yourself. They call it witnessing in the Catholic religion.
2: Like, hey, have you ever thought of this?
0: Yeah, have you ever wanted to welcome Jesus in your life, you know? It's all the same. It's all the same stuff. You should be able to find that stuff on your own and let it come through as to whatever your personal choice is. I am thrilled to death that my daughter's biggest concert excitement is that she's going to see the Christian band at Janice Live. I love that that's what she wants to do, and that they get so excited about being able to go to church on Wednesdays.
2: Yeah.
0: I don't care that she comes home and learn a little lesson about Jesus.
4: Way.
0: Yeah.
4: She's enjoying it.
0: But that's the thing. And if she comes home one day and says, it got weird, I don't like it anymore, then that's it. It's
2: solo church or two men?
0: It's a two-man church. Yeah.
2: I'll tell you, beware of the preacher kids.
0: I know. Oh, that's what everybody says.
4: That's the truth.
2: They're cracking
0: girls.
2: There's
0: nobody that says anything different about that.
2: Yeah.
5: I sent you that reel, I think, last week or 2 weeks ago, and it was a girl who was like, you know, growing up religious. This was some of weird stuff the pastors made us do.
0: Yeah.
5: And the game was they put peanut butter on like a clear wall.
0: Yeah,
5: and they made him lick it off to mimic like what it would be like to make out with somebody.
0: Yeah.
5: And the adults stood on the other side and watched the children lick
0: off
5: the peanut butter. Right, and she's like, things I did when I was younger that I was not comfortable with being religious. And again, I'm not saying your daughter's church does that, but
2: You still got to keep an eye on things, even though it's
4: absolutely
2: church religion and stuff.
0: Yeah, we went when I was early teenager, like maybe 13, we had a co-ed sleepover at the church. Everybody had a sleeping bag.
4: It was a lock-in
0: mm-hmm. And the pastor's son was the one who taught us stuff, and he taught us about how premarital sex was so bad, and then went into talking about sex, and it wasn't weird. It was just like a regular lesson on what not to do, and you know, beforehand. But it was the idea that boys and girls could get together and have a sleepover without there being sex involved.
2: Yeah.
0: And this nerd didn't have any sex, so I don't know if anybody else is doing anything. So, Mike, how's the show? Good morning.
11: Good morning. This is Ryan from Port Charlotte. What's up, guys?
0: What's up, Ryan? How you doing, sir?
11: Fantastic, man. Big fan. My girlfriend's a huge fan, too. She's got a weirdly obsessive crush on Gio, but that's beside the point.
0: Doesn't that bother
11: you? You guys are coming down to Vasani.
0: It bothers me that girls like Gio so much.
11: Dude, it's a weird thing. I mean, he's opposite of me. He's a handsome guy. Love his personality. But, yeah, she's got a weird thing for Gio. But she actually met Gio at the beach bash. I forced introduced them.
2: Hell yeah. Nice.
0: Okay, good.
2: That was a great day.
11: Yeah, the reason I'm calling, I hear you guys are going to be at Vasani's on the 2nd. Who all's going to that?
0: I'll be there with Bobby Kelly. I'll be there for sure. Galvin said he's looking at coming down.
2: Well,
0: but,
2: you're saying the 2nd? We're going to be there?
0: Second and third that weekend.
2: Yeah, because the second...
11: Second and third of October.
2: What?
0: We had to change that.
2: Oh, okay.
0: Yeah.
11: Yeah, what I'm saying, from her request, she wanted me to call and request that fucking Gio goes. So I'm just saying.
0: Gio?
2: Oh, yeah.
0: Trying to see if this guy's girlfriend.
2: Send her over.
12: No,
11: you got to come to Port Charlotte, man.
1: Oh, okay. Gotcha.
2: Do you have any interest in Gio cracking your girlfriend?
0: You guys want to do a two-man?
1: We do a two-man?
11: I don't. You know, hands above the shirt, you know, hands above the waist is cool, but no, can't crack my girlfriend.
1: All right. I like Vasani. We'll see what happens. We'll like Bobby.
0: We'll see if we can get him out there to meet your girl, sir. Thank you. Thank you very much.
1: You have to sit outside, though, in the car.
0: Yeah.

0: 4 years in Catholic high school and a year in Catholic college at St. Leo, and not one bad thing happened.
1: Yeah.
2: You weren't desired.
3: I was.
2: You weren't the kid.
1: You weren't the chosen one.
3: I was in the church youth group for a couple of years, and there was definitely stuff going on.
4: Oh, there was always stuff
3: going on.
0: Not that the kids weren't cracking, but that, like, the pastors were and the priests were no problem.
3: No. There was nothing with that.
0: Yeah.
1: I didn't go to any church. I didn't go to any church camp or any church school or anything, but we did have a satanic Bible in my brother's glove compartment.
0: Austin. That's too much. That's fun too, though.
3: Yeah. It can be fun.
1: No. Talk about cracking.
3: Yeah.
4: All religions are the same.
1: Yeah.
3: It's all about the money at the end of the day.
4: Yeah.
0: I don't know. Some people, I think it's all about where you find happiness. And some
3: that
0: people
3: is true.
0: Find it in different places.
2: Sometimes for people that attend, but the people that are actually running these churches and religions, it's all about the money.
3: Yeah, it's a business.
2: Mm-hmm. Yeah.
4: How come the pastor's driving a BMW and the rest of us are driving jalopies?
1: Oh, yeah. The best one is that Kenneth Copeland, when they were asking him about his jet, don't you talk to me. Yeah. You're going out crazy and stuff. It's like, whoa. It's
4: like the mega church guys. Yeah.
3: Why does Jesus want you to have a way nicer car than me?
2: Right.
4: You got a motorcycle too. It's a Harley. Nice.
0: Jet airplanes. Okay. Yeah. That was the big one there.
1: Well, remember, what's his name? In Texas, what is his name? The big one right now.
3: Joel Osteen.
1: Wouldn't let the people in when it was flooding. And they're like, oh, really? Mr. Church guy?
0: Yeah. Mm-hmm.
3: Jesus says your house is way bigger than mine?
1: Yeah. Jesus says don't mess up my carpet.
3: Yeah.
0: Carmen, what do we have to give away to the folks? Can we play a game when we come back?
2: Yes, we can.
0: All right. We have plenty of time, right?
2: Yes, we do.
0: Any idea what we could play? Let's take a break and we'll think about it during the break.
2: But we do have to double here, Jesse.
0: We do?
2: Yeah. We're going into the 8:40 break.
0: All right, we'll double here. Well, two man here.
2: Two man.
0: All right. We'll slingshot that into a game when we come back.
2: Okay.
0: All right, 800-771-1025. Light up the phone lines now. We'll play something when we come back. It's the Mike Calta Show. 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
6: Earlier incidents and accidents cleared up and out of your way. Should be a pretty decent drive to wrap up your Wednesday morning commute. That's on all the major roadways and on both sides of the bay. Problem free on the Bay Area bridges as well. I'm Monica with traffic.
7: 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Injured? Let Farrah cook. 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
7: This is Fox 13's Dave Osterberg from the Sky Tower Weather Center. Hot and steamy for today. Roll the rain chance up to about 60% for you this afternoon with high temperatures at about that 90-degree mark for you. Warm and muggy tonight with a low in the upper 70s. And then the rain chance for Thursday goes to 70%. Late day and evening storms. Highs again in the lower 90s.
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0: 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It's 1025 The Bone. 800-771-1025. There is one line open. We're going to give some stuff away. Carmen will tell us what that stuff is, and then we're going to play a little bit of Redneck Bingo. Galvin, what is it that you want me to search for Redneck Bingo?
1: Search for 2015-2016 country hits playlist or something like that.
0: All right.
1: That'll have all the good stuff. It'll be the good, good.
0: How about this? Country hits 2014 to 2016.
1: Okay.
0: Does that work?
1: Sure.
0: All right.
1: It should.
0: Oh, I think we used this one last time. Let me pick another one. 16 to 19, or is that too late?
1: No, I think that's probably good, too.
0: Oh, yeah. It seems like there's some good stuff here.
1: Okay.
0: All right. Carmen?
2: Yes.
0: Let's do it. Little Redneck Bingo. Here we go.
2: Okay.
0: You got it.
3: You better redneckignize. It's Redneck Bingo.

0: dirt.
1: All right, I'm going to give you a choice of the artist, and you tell me what you like. You got Luke Bryan, Kenny Chesney, or Blake Shelton?
2: I mean, Luke's the originator.
1: Luke is the originator.
2: Let's do it.
1: I got the song. All right, Galvin, what are we looking for in 1 minute of Luke Bryan's song? What will we hear?
2: Road.
1: Road. You say Road.
2: Yeah.
1: Gio, over to you.
3: Dancing.
1: Dancing. All right. Pap, pap.
4: Whiskey, Michael.
1: Whiskey. Whiskey's always good. Carmen?
5: Lights.
1: Lights. All right. Let me pull a contestant up on the line. Good morning. Who is this?
6: Bill.
1: Bill, how you doing, sir?
6: I'm good. How are you?
1: All right. We got Luke Bryan as the artist, and we got Road, Dancing, Whiskey, and Lights. What would you like to add to that?
6: Let's do. Can I steal one of those?
1: No, no. You're going to get all of those. You get to add one to it.
6: All right. Tonight.
1: All right. Tonight. I'm going to put you on hold, sir, so you can listen. I got 1 minute on the clock. The song by Luke Bryan is called, is called Kick the Dust.
2: One minute
1: on the clock. Looking for Road, Dancing, Whiskey, Lights, and Tonight. Here we go.

0: Lights, Carmen.
1: Wow.
0: Lights, Carmen. Who would have thought lights would come up?
1: Nice.
2: They use it a lot now.
0: Evidently. Bill, congratulations. You're a winner. I'm going to put you on hold. Carmen will grab you during the break, sir.
3: Perfect. Thank you so much.
0: Excellent. All right. He's on line one, Carmen.
1: Very nice.
0: Holy cow. All right. Let me scoot down a little bit. How about we've got Florida Georgia Line, Brooks and Dunn, or Old Dominion?
1: Let's go Florida Georgia Line.
0: Florida Georgia Line it is. All right. Galvin, what are we looking for from Florida Georgia Line?
1: I'm going to go girl.
0: Girl. All right. Yeah. Geo.
4: Baby.
0: All right. Carmen. I mean, Pap.
4: Truck.
0: Truck. Okay. Carmen.
2: Fishing.
0: Fishing. All right. Let me get a contestant on the line. Good morning. Who is this?
5: Cameron.
0: All right, Cameron. The artist is Florida Georgia Line. We've got girl, baby, truck, fishing. What would you like to add to that?
5: I'm going to do dirt.
0: Dirt. All right. Galvin, he said dirt.
1: Dirt.
0: There you go. 1 minute on the clock. The song is Florida Georgia Line, and the song is called Colorado. I know nothing about this song. It could be all about dirt. Here we go. 1 minute on the clock.

0: a winner. We did not have a winner for Cameron. Yeah. Let me scroll down a little bit. All right, Galvin, we've got Jason Aldean, Dustin Lynch, or Russell Dickerson.
1: I think we go Jason Aldean, right?
0: Jason Aldean.
1: Yeah.
0: All right. Let me load this song up. Oh, hope that didn't give it away at all. All right, Galvin, what do you got for Jason Aldean?
1: I think he says... I think he says a city or a state. I know we just had it, but I think he does too.
0: All right, Gio?
2: Boots.
0: Joe?
2: Bar.
0: All right. Herman?
3: Sun.
0: Like S-U-N or S-O-N?
3: S-U-N.
0: All right. Good morning. Who is this?
4: Hey, good morning, guys. This is Drew.
0: All right, Drew. The artist is Jason Aldean. We're looking for a city or state, boots, bar, sun, or something you'd like to add to that.
4: Girl.
0: Girl it is. I'm going to put you on hold so you can listen. We got 1 minute on the clock. The song. Oh, no. What I do? Hold on.
1: Oh, hey, don't be so
0: nope, I got it.
1: Us.
0: No, no. The song right here. It's called Big Green Tractor.
1: Okay.
0: 1 minute on the clock. Jason Aldean. Here we go. Looking for city or state, boots, bar, sun, girl. Here we go.

0: go to town.
1: Right at the last second. Yeah. I was just about to press pause and say, I'm sorry we don't have a winner. But, Drew, congratulations. You are the next winner of the day. And there you go.
2: That is a real garbage song.
3: Yeah. I was about to say, this bitch has everything but boots on.
2: Yeah.
3: Because they described everything about her.
1: Also, is that a hot thing, Carmen? You want to go for a ride on my tractor?
4: Yeah.
1: Is it really?
4: What's up?
1: What's that all about?
2: Tractor's bumpy.
3: Manly thing.
4: Well, they're big, yeah, and it's just the cowboy / farmer, like.
3: You can drive this?
2: Yeah.
3: The manly man doing his manly stuff.
4: Right.
2: Yeah, I'll let you drive a little bit. Sit on my lap. Bump, bump, bump.
3: Oh. Yeah.
1: Oh, I got you. Before you know it, they're cracking.
2: Yeah. Stumbling.
1: I got you. All right. Well, we got two winners, line one and line three.
2: Nice.
1: Perfect. For a little redneck bingo.
2: That's good. That was really an awful song.
3: Oh, yeah.
2: And I like Jason Aldean because, he plays kind of rock music. I mean, that one was obviously slower.
1: This is the big hit. This is the song.
2: Is this Dirt Road?
1: This is Dirt Road.
2: Yeah.
1: This is a different artist.
3: I've been to his bar in Pigeon Forge or Gatlinburg.
1: Jason Aldean's?
3: Aldean's, yeah.
1: Oh. How was that?
3: It's cool. Yeah. Got a big, it's like a big rooftop bar that kind of overlooks the strip there.
1: Nice.
3: Cool little spot.
1: I never wanted to own a bar.
3: No?
1: No. I just feel like I don't know.
3: Yeah, I think these guys just...
2: It's a money maker. It's a money maker, man.
3: Down in Nashville, they all have the Jelly Roll Bar, Kid Rock Bar, Aldean Bar.
2: Just think about it. You're getting a cover charge because people want to get in there, so you have to have a cover charge to be able to keep Riff Raff out, and you don't want just people coming in, whatever, and they want to come in because it's Jason Aldean or Kid Rock's Bar or whatever. So cover charge, already you got money out of them. You know what I mean? And then they come in and you're selling a shot of whiskey for $8 or $12 or whatever it is.
1: You have to do a shot of whiskey inside one of their bars.
2: Exactly. But, the bottle cost you $30 and you're selling each shot for $12.
3: There's another one I've been to, Old Red. I don't know I forget who that one is. Old Red.
1: It might be Blake Shelton.
3: I think it's Blake Shelton.
1: Yeah.
3: That place sucked.
1: What's the difference?
3: The food was was no good. Yeah, I remember we ordered some food, and it was just horrible.
1: Something about Old Red is no good for you, huh?
3: That Gwen Stefani's not working out for it.
1: No, I think he's working out just fine. what do we got coming up tomorrow? Tomorrow's Thursday, which means we'll do the open letter rewind in the morning, and that'll slingshot us into Cody Tucker in the 8 o'clock hour. We'll find out what he is up to and learn a couple of lessons. Cody will smarten us up tomorrow.
3: Yeah.
1: I got a good picture for Cody this week.
3: You do?
1: Yeah, check us out on Instagram.
3: You put it out after the show today?
1: I'll put it out a little later on this afternoon.
3: All right.
1: As soon as I remember.
3: Got to hit that algorithm.
1: I do.
3: In sweet spot.
1: I don't know. I put a video up last night at 8 o'clock at night, which I never do, and it got the most views ever. So now it's 8 o'clock the time.
3: Yeah, that's probably what it is. Did McGibble send you the photos?
1: Yeah, I'm going to pick out of the ones for each one of us out. Yeah. So.
3: See?
4: No, you are not.
3: Carmen, you knew it was going to happen.
4: You're not allowed.
3: You knew it.
1: It's my show. I have the last say on all the pictures.
4: No.
3: I bet they're flattering.
4: I quit. Take me out of the photo.
3: It's too late. It's been done.
1: He did not send them to me. As soon as he does, I will send them to all of you, and we'll take it from there.
4: Lies.
3: Yeah.
1: Swear to God.
3: He'll send us the link online with Rob posted.
4: Right.
3: And everybody's mocking and ridiculing.
2: It just says theboneonline.com. Yeah. Oh, there it is.
3: Here. You guys go over these right here. And
1: stare at them as long as you want.
3: Yeah. They're on Instagram. You can find them.
1: You can find us on Instagram at the Mike Calta Show. There are other pictures up there. Joe?
5: Yes, Mike.
1: I had you in the Peaky Blinders last night.
5: Oh.
1: On the AI.
5: Oh, I'm going to have to. I don't know if I saw that.
1: Like, yeah.
5: I'll look. It was Christy's birthday, so we were busy.
1: Yeah, I understand. What did you guys do?
5: No, we stayed home.
3: You cracked?
1: Did you crack?
5: Maybe there might have been some cracking going on.
1: Was it a two man or just you?
5: Well, it was just a single man, maybe.
1: Single man,
5: yeah. One man, one woman. That's it.
2: One man, one bottle of rum chata.
1: You guys have a great day. The After Show with Johnny B is up next. We'll see you tomorrow morning. Goodbye.

0: I'm hungry.
1: Yeah.
2: I'm a fool. I'm an old, fat, stupid fool. That's why.
3: What's really going on in your life?
4: Let's shoot Uma in the vagina.
5: Eric! Mike, why are you doing this?
6: Cal, I have to go.
7: Oh, yeah. Foshes. Genuine. What's up, homie?
6: Bushy.
8: Bye.
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22: Earlier incidents and accidents cleared up and out of your way. Should be a pretty decent drive to wrap up your Wednesday morning commute. That's on all the major roadways and on both sides of the bay. Problem free on the Bay Area bridges as well. I'm Monica with traffic.
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0: You damn right, woman. We are live. It is Wednesday, 10 a.m., 102.5 The Palm. This is the Mike Out the After Show. You already know, baby. I am Johnny B, and my social media handles are Johnny B Tampa on pretty much everything except TikTok. If you want to see my stupid food reviews, it is Johnny B Eats Everything. I know. So go ahead. Throw your fat jokes at me. You think I haven't written one better than you today? It's hump day, everybody, and you know what that means. Hump day is when I pick a song for you to get your hump on. That's right, women's. So, our fellas, you know, if you want to be romantic. And I've been getting feedback from people. They've not only enjoyed my hump day songs, I had one couple use my hump day song. Now, they didn't send me a video or audio or anything like that, but I still appreciate the fact that they told me that it helped them out. Now, I'm going to go way back to the 90s again. The song I picked today that will help you get your hump on, even if you're ugly and you haven't aged well, you've been with your partner for 20, 30, 40 years. If you put this song on and you don't get laid, you need to check yourself. Oh, yeah. It's Casey and JoJo, baby. They're going to make a lot of hump days. I hope my wife is awake right now with the radio on. Not really, because there's too many other guys in my neighborhood that could get to the house way before I can. I'm going to play it for her later, see what happens. She'll probably just laugh at me and be like, these are good wings. Hit me up with your favorite hump day song. Slide into my DMs. Phone lines are open 800-771-1025. I have a special guest in the studio today. We are the flagship station of the Tampa Bay Lightning, and games will be played here in the next several weeks. Longer season. Ah, it's beautiful. But if you are as big a fan as I am, then you already know the We the Thunder podcast, which really plays hand in hand with a lot of the personalities you'll hear on Lightning Radio. Probably have been a guest on the podcast. It is Shooter and Schooly are here, everybody. Say hi, fellas.
1: What's up, everybody?
0: Hey, you're on the big radio, man.
1: What's up, Johnny B?
0: Hey, how you doing, man? I haven't seen you guys in person in, I don't know, a few months. Last time I saw y'all, we were probably hanging out at the digs or something. But, I mean, I've run into you a few times. Poker tables, things like that. So, how have you guys been doing it? Are you already doing podcasts, or do you only do them during the season?
1: We're kind of in our off season right now.
0: Yeah.
1: So this is like the part of the NHL where there's just not much going on. I mean, there is, if you do want to get your fix of the Lightning, Schooly, you want to share the beans? Because if they follow Thunderbolts on Facebook, then they probably know that you can watch some of your Lightning players and former Lightning players right now.
2: Yeah, down at the Brandon Ice complex.
0: Oh, yeah, yeah, yeah.
2: The Lightning players are down there right now training.
0: Oh, yeah. You know, I still have media credentials for the Lightning. Either they messed up and they keep sending them to me every year, or they just feel bad for ghosting me after my 1 year on Lightning Radio. As a matter of fact, I know they do. I've talked to them. But, no, I love those guys, and I enjoy doing 1 year of Lightning Radio and doing a show with Chief that was I was like, I was in a acid dream. I was like, am I on the radio with Chief right now? Like all the time? This is really cool. But yeah, I bet I could use my media credential just walking to the Brandon Ice arena thing. Cause I live in the Brandon area. So it'd be really easy for me to slide on around there.
2: If not, you can still stand outside with the rest of the groupies.
0: In the public area?
2: Yeah. And get autographs. I saw Vassy and Cooch stopped yesterday.
0: Yeah.
2: Signing autographs for the fans.
0: Oh, that's very nice. Only the two most popular players. Okay, yeah. That's good. God, that would freak me out. Well, actually, I met Vazzy. I never met Cooch. You know, so when I was hosting those the block party podcast, live podcast, I would do like a little pre-show and kind of work the crowd and stuff. Probably what got me fired. But I didn't even know who the surprise guest was going to be every week until maybe 10 minutes before, because they didn't want me to leak it out somehow. And I'd be like, oh, man, I want to know who it is. And they go, okay, you're getting ready to announce him. You know, it's Braden Point. And I'm like, oh my God, another guy that's ready. And they're like, calm down, dude. Like, I go, I'm sorry, dude. Like, I'm freaking out, you know? Like, yeah. So but it was always like a really, really big player. I remember when it was Stamkos and I almost peed in my pants. I was like, ah. And I made sure to like run over and shake his hand as he was walking up. And he looked at me like, God, that's an odd shaped man. And I'm like, I get it. You know, you're a beautiful person. I'm not. It's pretty exciting stuff. You guys, I've done your podcast with you, like post game and things like that. You guys really put in the work when it comes to like knowing the stats and the players and everything else. I think a lot of these fan podcasts and I'm one of them. I do a sports podcast every week and with a couple of comedians, and we don't do any research, man. I just kind of spit out what I know in the top of my head. I probably sound like a giant dummy, which is what the show's supposed to be. But you guys, man, I'm doing a podcast with you. I'm like, these guys know every damn thing about every player. I just do fart jokes for a living, you know? So how much research do you do going into like games and stuff like that?
1: I don't know if we really do that much research. We're just that big of fans.
0: Okay.
1: We just know everything. We watch every game. That's kind of why we started doing the podcast. So I'd say the most research I do, and I don't think we did it last time you were on, but you'll have to come on this season, is I like to play games with our guests. So sometimes I'll throw up some different graphics.
0: Gotcha. Or
1: there is a little preparation in that. But I think that's one of the things that makes our show different than us just, you know, talking about stats and the previous game and things like that.
2: And then in 2015, I started a Facebook fan group.
0: Yes.
2: That has almost 10,000 people. And it was more of a, you know, people that just became fans, new fans. And it was a way for them to connect and be able to find out about the sport, because I love growing Tampa Bay Lightning hockey.
0: Yeah, man.
2: Growing the sport is more important to me than anything else.
0: So do you feel partly responsible for us having one of the number one fan bases in hockey? Because it is crazy. They're on a run of sold out games. Like they might be leading the league besides the big ones like Toronto.
2: No, they actually have the record for the
0: most
2: sellouts, more than any other team.
0: It's crazy. Yeah. And it's Tampa. That has to piss off Canadians and stuff, you know, knowing that we're down here sweating our balls off in the, you know, middle of winter time. And we have this amazing hockey fan base and fan, you know, our hockey team. It's got to really annoy them. When's the last time Canada won a Stanley Cup?
1: 1992.
0: Ha ha! You idiots. They're not here. They're up north right now. So,
2: except for they knocked us out of the playoffs.
0: Oh, well, so, big deal. Can't win them all, kids. No. You know?
1: I'll give Schooley some credit, though. I've done a little bit, but when Schooley finds out or meets someone that has not been to a Lightning game, he will give that person his tickets.
0: Wow.
1: To a Lightning game. Because hockey is one of those games where, you know, I'll watch games on TV all the time, but
0: sure.
1: I think for a casual fan or someone that's just trying to get into the sport, TV doesn't really do it for you. You have to go to the game and have that whole Lightning experience. So we try to get people that have not been to the arena into the arena so they can experience
0: it. I tell people all the time, the Lightning is the only team that watching it on TV is the third best way to enjoy it.
1: Yep.
0: Because number one is being there. And to be in a hockey arena for a hockey game, it's the best live experience of any sporting event that I've ever gone to, including UFC and things like that. I just love being in the hockey arena, the atmosphere, also the production that they do there with John and Franzone and everybody, the video team. It's unmatched. But my second favorite is on the radio because of Dave Mishkin and the great job that they do on Lightning Radio. I enjoy it so much more if I'm at home and the Lightning game is being played in every 2 days, you know, during the season. I tell my Amazon lady, I'm not going to say her name and ruin everybody's morning because their box is going off. But I'll just tell her, play 102.5 to ball. Or I'll have it in my headset or in my car. And once in a while, if it's a big game, I'll put on the video in the corner. But I have Michigan playing because,
2: it's Michigan.
0: Sorry, Randorf, you're great. But it's Michigan, you know, he's the best.
2: And
0: know?
2: Esposito, if it's a home game.
0: Oh, so, he's my favorite grumpy grandfather on the radio, dude.
2: We got to interview him. That was our dream interview, and we got to interview him last season. It was probably the best interview we've ever done.
0: He's like, him and Chief were doing a podcast for a while, like Martini Mondays.
1: Yep.
0: And it was fantastic because it was just those two guys talking about old school hockey stories and even off the ice stories. I was like, dude, this is, as they're actually at Bernini drinking martinis, I'm like, this is fantastic. Give me more of any two old school cats with so many, like, you know, so much rich history and anything. Like, give me a couple of cigar makers, give me a couple of restaurateurs, and you know, having happy hour together on a podcast. Yeah, that's what I want to hear. That's good stuff. Phone lines are open if you'd like to join us. 800-771-1025. On the Mike Calta Show today, and I want to hear your input on this, fellas. One of the big topics during Galvin's news was celebrities that suck at their job. So there was another poll, national poll, where they were asking people what celebrities suck at their job and why. And I agree, man. I think like Gio and Galvin, and you know, we agree on so many. Like whenever they bring something, I'm like, I go, dude, you were just thinking the same thing I was thinking. And Mike too. We're very like-minded people. I say this radio station is food, sports, and farts is my new slogan besides Real World Radio. But they brought up Bob Dylan as a person that that's not good, that everybody for some reason likes. I've never ever heard a Bob Dylan song where I go, this is awesome. Like, it's just like a mumbling old like heroin addict. The first time I heard it, it's like, yeah. I'm like, nope. Is there somebody that you think is a celebrity that sucks at their job? Like somebody annoys you? Like, how's this person famous?
1: Gosh, I don't know. I don't think I'd go with a musician, though. I think I'd go more with the actor, because
0: yes,
1: actors are playing pretend for a living, right?
0: Right.
1: So I don't know. I can't think of any actors off
2: Angela, the top. Angelina Jolie would be one of mine.
0: You don't think she can act?
2: No, I don't. I just think she's just there to look pretty.
0: She acts like a lady that gives me boners.
2: Yeah, that's what she's there for.
0: Get an Oscar for that one, baby.
2: I mean, what have you seen her in since she's been?
0: I thought she was good in Hacks. Was that the name of it?
1: Hackers.
0: Yeah, Hackers. Yeah.
1: That was a long time ago. That was the last time the Canadians won a Stanley Cup, I think.
0: Holy crap.
1: It's been that long.
2: I mean, since she was Miss Brad Pitt. I don't think she's
0: Mrs. Really, Smith.
2: But
0: she was Mr. and Miss Smith.
1: She was born into it too, right? Like she was born into like one.
0: What
1: of
0: about
1: these
0: Tomb
1: families.
0: Raider? Yeah, well, you know, she's pretty hot in Tomb Raider,
2: But hot in being a good actress is two different things.
0: I mean, well, you can make up for not being a good actress if you're hot. I don't think J-Lo's a great actress.
2: No.
0: But she's in how many movies? A million, you know? So I think she's an okay actress, but she's not blowing anybody's minds.
2: The Wonder Woman. What was Gail Gadot?
0: Oh, Gail Gadot.
2: Yeah.
0: Yeah, she don't have to know how to act either.
2: Right, exactly.
0: Total boners. You know, like, I watched both Wonder Woman movies. No idea what happened in either movie. I couldn't tell you the plot, who she fought, what, nothing. I just watched her the entire time. I go, God, she's a good Wonder Woman. You know what I mean?
2: Ben Affleck?
0: Oh, no, he's a good actor. Get out of here.
2: No.
0: He plays a good Boston guy. Because he's from Boston, yeah.
2: Yeah, he's just got a type, just like Adam Sandler. Like, it's you're like stereo casted.
0: Oh man, do not besmirch the great Adam Sandler.
2: Great comedian, one of the best comedians.
0: Great
2: out
0: singer,
2: there.
0: great comedic actor. I think should be its own category. But he's done dramatic stuff. What was the one where not the gemstone one or whatever? Because that one gave me anxiety. The one where, I'm brain farting.
1: Argo.
0: He's
1: directed and produced some
2: clips.
1: So he's got some time.
0: No, there was the one where he kept rebuilding the apartment because he lost his wife in 9/11. And it had like, it was really sad. But that was the first time I was like, this guy can act, dude. Like, he's got me all crying. Like, I'm watching a Publix commercial during the holidays. It was brutal. Now,
1: I got one for you.
0: Okay.
1: Will Ferrell. What
0: Shut
1: happened?
0: Your damn mouth. Get out of the studio now.
1: I love Will Ferrell.
0: No, go smash your fruit in the hallway, dude. We're not doing this.
1: Is it just the same? I mean, is it just because he's kind of doing the same thing over again? Because you know what I'm talking about.
0: I would say in the moment right now, he's a bit oversaturated in this stage of his career. But some of the absolute best comedy moments on SNL, movies, some of the best quotable movies or Will Ferrell movies. Like, he's fantastic. Even when he popped in on, like, Eastbound and Down. So good, man. What are you talking about? He's one of those guys, though. People either love him or they hate him, you know? So, I don't know. I'm a Will Ferrell guy. I remember in the 90s when you guys were probably in high school, people said that about Chris Farley. They're like, I don't get it. Like, what? He's in too many movies. Like, you shut your damn mouth. Chris Farley's a legend already, you know? But he's oversaturated. I don't like Pedro Pascal for the same reason. Great actor, Well, you don't have to be in everything, dude. You know what I mean? Like, get out of here. Like, yeah, it's too much. Pedro, too much Jelly Roll. You know, and not to throw too much shade at Jelly Roll, but I never thought he was the best singer, you know?
2: And he's canceled the tour now.
0: Well, he said for health reasons. My guess is he's lost all this weight. He's going to get all the plastic surgery done, get all the skin tightened up. I wouldn't be shocked if he got the tattoos taken off his face in the next 2 years. That's part of this thing that takes a little bit of time to do all that. And he just comes back this whole different guy, changes his name. He's like, I ain't Jelly Roll no more. I'm Jesus Man or whatever, you know, he wants to go with. You know, like, that's what I think. By the way, don't make fun of him at your meeting later because not to say anybody's names, but big fan of Jelly Roll. Yeah, he loves them. So don't just be like, tell him how much you love Jelly Roll. That'd be right. Great. Yeah. But yeah, and I met him in person. Nice guy. But you ever meet somebody so nice, you think there's something nefarious about it? Like they're covering something up? That's what Jelly Roll's always done for me. Like when you see him in interviews, he's like, I just want to change the world, man. One song at a time. I tell people if I can do it. A poor boy used to do gangster rap and was in prison. I was a bad man and I gave my soul to Christ. And now, man, things are just every day. It's a beautiful thing. And I work hard and my wife, oh, if I can do it, you can do it. I'm like, what? Nobody's that nice, dude.
2: I turned this escort into a housewife.
0: Yeah. Well, she's rich too. Good for them. Well, but look, I'm not saying he don't deserve it because I know comedians that I don't think are funny at all that are super rich and thriving, but I don't hate on them. You know, I go, you know, whatever. They're not taking my money from me. If people want to pay for whatever content, they can pay for whatever content they want. Good. Enjoy. I know radio personalities that stink. You know what I mean? Mainly just me.
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4: This is Fox 13's Dave Osterberg from the Sky Tower Weather Center. Hot and steamy for today. Roll the rain chance up to about 60% for you this afternoon, with high temperatures at about that 90-degree mark for you. Warm and muggy tonight with a low in the upper 70s. And then the rain chance for Thursday goes to 70%. Late day and evening storms. Highs again in the lower 90s.
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0: 10:22 Wednesday morning, August 5th. Just flying through 2026, man. Phone lines are open if you'd like to join me. 800-771-1025. I'm Johnny B. Thanks for being here. I got my buddies Shooter and Schooley hanging out with me today. Chilling. This is like a bring your podcaster to school day. You know, I was like, come on in, dude. Check out the studio. See what you think. You know, it's fancy in here, huh? It's nice, right? You like it?
1: So many microphones.
0: I know. We can have so many more people in here. Or most of the time I have nobody, which is great.
1: We're used to just doing this at home. Like, yeah. We're at home and we log in and we do the show most of the time. Now, we've done it remote.
0: Yeah.
1: We've got it down to two backpacks and we can do this anywhere. We've done it at Dignitary. We had, I think, one of the funniest things. In school, you weren't there. You missed this. But when USA played Canada, not in the Olympics, but back when they did the Four Nations tournament.
0: Oh, I love that tournament. That was great. Yeah.
1: We had Ian Beckel sitting in, and Ian's Canadian, right?
0: Yeah.
1: So, you know, his loyalty for hockey is with Canada. So we sit down and the puck drops in three consecutive fights to start the game. And Ian's just like losing his mind. So
0: yeah,
1: that was a good remote podcast.
0: He's one of my best friends, and he's also one of the ones I could talk hockey with. Like, he gets it, you know. Like, obviously he gets football. He played it for 9 years in the league, so we talk football too, a lot. But no, he loves hockey too. So it's nice to have a big gigantic black friend that knows a lot about hockey, because you know people aren't expecting it. You know, when he starts spitting out hockey knowledge, I'm like, he's Canadian. He's from Montreal. You better respect the game, kid. On the Mike Calta show this morning, I have to reel myself in sometimes, guys. I don't have JoJo anymore to do that. They were talking about on Galvin's open letter, and I love his open letters because they're one of the biggest conversation starters. You know, he does the open letter, it's him ranting about things that are so relatable to everybody most of the time, and then the conversations that happen afterwards are my favorite. Today was open letter to people that are rude. And this is something I complain about every single day of my life, which makes me feel like an old boomer. You know, I'm a Gen Xer now. We're the new boomers, I guess. I don't want to be a complainer. Actually, Ian Beckles got me reading meditations, you know, and I was like, one of the things that the rule is, don't complain so much. People don't like to hear it. It's not good for yourself to complain and be negative. So I'm trying to not do that. But this open letter, man, I was like, oh, dude. People talking under speakerphones in public. It's one of my, they mentioned that this morning. It's one of the ones that drives me absolutely up a wall. You guys call in. I want to hear the things that

0: upset you the most about rude people? Because I think we're losing most of the kind people in the world are dying off. I think the younger people are just growing up like dicks. And even the older people are dicks now. And I don't know if social media has done it to us. I don't know if it's just the stresses of the world just have everybody acting like a-holes. I think people are so self-consumed with themselves. Everybody wants to be famous, and everybody's on their faces are buried in their phones. I think just kindness has kind of fallen off. And it's also a cultural thing. People aren't teaching their kids to be nice. They're dicks, so their kids are dicks. So I don't know. See, I'm sounding old again.
1: Hey, yeah, damn it, get off my lawn.
0: But I was talking to TM Powell about this yesterday, number one movie critic in Tampa, and we're really good buddies. And I was telling him, like, I love going to the movies, but it can be ruined by just a couple of people every time you go. My wife and I went to see The Odyssey over the weekend, and it was like five just little patches of people in the theater that wouldn't shut up, had their cell phones on. Did you know your cell phone could be a strobe light when people call you? Yeah, I've never done that with my phone, but there was a girl sitting next to me. Every time she's like, and I'm like, I look over, I'm like, what the hell? And she's like, it's on vibrate. Okay, it's a discotheque, bro. Like, we're in a movie theater.
2: The flash,
0: like,
2: goes off every time.
0: Dude, like a strobe light. Yep. Like, she's trying to give epileptics a seizure. Like, it was unbelievable. Like, we're in the middle of a damn movie. And I don't know if they were on drugs or what, but it was a couple sitting next to me, fell asleep. Both snoring. Neither one of them fat. I thought only fat people snored. I'm wrong.
2: Say, are you sure that wasn't Kauta?
0: No, dude, no. These were two skinny people snoring like they had the worst sleep apnea in the world. And I'm like, what is going on, man? Like, what? Why are we doing this? Rude. Nobody cares about anybody. It drives me nuts. Mike Kauta at the show. Who's this?
3: Hey, this is Levi. How are you guys?
0: Hey, good, buddy. What's going on?
3: Hey, just talking about people being rude. I'm 35. Most of my siblings are younger. Some are Gen Z. One of the biggest things that I've noticed with my generation and the younger generation is this idea of entitlement. And I think that as far as rudeness goes, it's this idea that, like, I deserve something and you must give it to me. And the level of rudeness that comes when they don't receive said entitlement is insane.
0: Yeah, no, I see a lot of entitlement, not even with some of the, you know, the older people too. It's just, it's a weird kind of time for that kind of stuff. Yeah. So, but definitely the younger people, and I think it's our fault. I think it's my generation, your generation, not sure how old you are, but it of us just almost coddling our kids and, you know, being you know, a little bit overprotective in a lot of ways. Like, you know, when I was a kid and you know, you left the house, you came back home when the streetlights went off. You know, you built bike ramps in the backyard with nails and the boards, and nobody told you to stop. You just hurt yourself, and you got better, and everything was good. You said whatever you wanted to your friends. You ball busted, and nobody said, you can't say that to him. I'm like, shut up, nerd. You know what I mean? You called people nerds. You called people gay, and they weren't even gay. They were straight, but they said something gay, and nobody got offended by it. So I think now we just live in a softer society, and part of that softness is feeling like you owe them everything, and I don't like it.
3: Yeah. Did you ever play sports growing up?
0: I did.
3: Yeah. I mean, remember the day when you were allowed to lose and you didn't get a trophy?
0: Oh, we had to run laps. What are you talking about? You
3: exactly.
0: Got punished for losing. I remember I was playing my sophomore year. I played at Tampa Bay Tech, played football, and we lost a game, and the next week we were playing King High School, which is like 2.4 miles down the road. He goes, oh, we're not taking a bus. He made us run. He made us jog all the way over a bridge, over an overpass, you know? And then they went over whatever road going to get the stupid Temple Terrace, 75, I guess. We had to run down there. We were tired before the game started. You know, luckily King sucked and we still beat them. But then we had to walk home. We won a game and had to walk home. I thought he was going to be like, all right, you won. We'll give you, you know, a bus home. Nope, I had to walk home. So, yeah, back then, there was no water for losers. I remember just dehydrating in the middle of summer practice. Yeah, dude, you're right. People died. You just go, hey, Charles is dead. We need a left guard. You know, that's just what happened.
3: I love it. I love it. Thanks, guys. Man. Great show.
0: Thanks, man. 800-771-1025. Charles dead.
2: Do you think we're circling around back to that? Because it seems like those participation trophies are now ending.
0: Oh, my God.
2: And there's actually losers and stuff now. My biggest pet peeve is people not saying please and thank you.
0: Yeah.
2: Or hello.
0: Holding a door open, you know, or saying thank you when you hold the door open.
2: My daytime job, I'm a manager of Little Caesars, two different ones.
0: Yeah.
2: And I tell my employees, I hate when they do not say hello as soon as that door opens.
0: Yeah, just be nice.
2: Like, a simple hello can change somebody's day. And so I make sure anywhere I go somewhere, I'm always like, hello, how are you?
0: Yeah.
2: When I go to the Dunkin' drive-thru, I'm
0: me too, every day.
2: I'm like, good morning. I have a mobile order for Thomas. And
0: I mobile order too. It's so much better. Yeah. And you get bonus points on your app.
2: Exactly. So I'm like, I hate it when somebody won't say hello and I'll be like, hello, and they don't talk to me back. I'm like, I'm doing great. Thanks. How can I help you?
0: My favorite Dunkin' Donuts, right here in the parking lot.
2: 4th Street, right?
0: If you're
2: here.
0: Right here. If you're listening, ladies, I love you guys. They always make my coffee perfect, right? They never mess it up because it's a gamble at other D&Ds, right? You know, I don't know why, but sometimes it's a gamble. Like, I got a hot coffee the other day on Dale Mabry, and it was room temperature. And I'm like, and I had like a 45-minute drive to a meeting, and I go, I gotta sip this toilet water for 45 minutes. I can't. And I just went to another Dunkin' Donuts, the next one I saw, and I got another coffee and threw that one on the ground. With a coffee on the ground, guys. I put the cup back in I threw it away later. I don't want you guys.
2: The manager's name is Shay, so if you come to this one on 4th Street, just make sure you say hi to Shay.
0: This one, the manager?
2: Yeah, I used to work for the company Purple Square.
0: What?
2: Owns these ones here. So Shay is the store manager.
0: Does she look like?
2: Short hair.
0: Okay.
2: Kind of tall.
0: Tats?
2: Yes.
0: Yes, I know her.
2: Yes.
0: She's awesome.
2: Yeah, her name's Shay.
0: The whole staff over there is great, dude.
2: Yeah, they're also a sponsor of the Tampa Bay Lightning.
0: Oh, okay. So. But they're always super nice, you know, and they get my order right. But yeah, same way. I worked in customer service for a long time. I was a poker dealer, and, you know, I would make more money than a lot of other poker dealers. Number one, I was a pretty decent dealer. But I was also like very friendly with the people. I was a ball buster when I, you know, if I felt the table out and I knew they wanted me to be funny, I would do that. But I was also just, you know, not just saying hi. Hi is kind of generic. You know, I learned when I was doing sales in high school, you know, that, you know, you want to be a little bit more personable. Like, you know, you want to say like, so what are you doing today? What are you doing with the rest of your day? Because now you've engaged with them and they're like, oh, this guy cares about my plans for the day. And then they'll tell you. And then you could run a conversation off of that. They'll go, I'm probably going to take my wife to dinner. Where are you going to eat? And then they tell you where they're going to go eat. And you go, oh, my God, I love that place, man. Haven't been there yet? It's on the list, though. Yeah, we're definitely going to do that. That will make that person's day so much better if you just had that little conversation. And there's a lot of companies, you'll see that, like, and you go, oh, they've been trained properly, dude. Mm-hmm. Like, somebody sent them to a seminar, dude. They know how to talk to folks. Just not being rude. You go to a lot of places now, restaurant, whatever. You know, I do these food reviews every day, and I'll go to pick up a to-go order, and the person working there just looks like they're a prisoner. Like, they don't want to be there, and I get it. I worked restaurants, too, back in the day. It sucks, but you got to flip a switch, you know, put on the happy face when the customer's there because you're representing the business, man. Like, I do stand-up comedy shows all the time when I'm having the worst day ever. But as soon as they announce my name, I got to get up there and make people laugh. It's my job, you know. If I went up there and went, sorry, guys, you know, a car broke down today, so I really can't do my jokes, you know. I mean, I'd probably have a rant about my car that was funny, but, yeah, you know what I'm saying. It's like, you know, it's like today, you know. I have explosive diarrhea, but here I am doing radio.
2: Smelled something.
0: Sorry. Mike out the after show. Who's this? Hello, friend, you're on the radio. Hey, man, weird, rude. Mike out the after show, who are you?
4: Hey, man, how you doing? My name's Paul. What's going on?
0: Paul, man, having a great day, buddy. How you doing?
4: Good. So I got something for you. You know, fortunately, I've been having to go to the doctors lately and going in a waiting room, and, you know, somebody walks in and it's like, they're on their phone and it's like, oh, Felicia was yelling at me across the street. And she's like yelling at me. And, you know, she's just really, really loud. So after a couple times being in a waiting room, I started bringing a whistle. And so when somebody's talking on the phone, a whistle, like a coaching whistle.
0: Yeah, you should also bring a flag, like a yellow flag, call a penalty.
4: No, bro. So, Johnny, listen. So what I'll do is, like, she'll be, whoever's talking, I'll blow the whistle and they'll look over at me going, hey, what are you doing? I go, what do you mean, what am I doing? She goes, well, I'm on the phone. I go, well, everybody in this room knows you're on the phone. I'm doing my breathing exercises.
0: You're a hero. I guarantee you, you could probably get a round of applause once in a while in a busy doctor's office.
4: I'm telling you, it's a true story, bro.
0: It's awesome.
4: All right, buddy, see you.
0: All right, man. Well, I hope you feel better, whatever you're going through. Yeah, I'm glad I didn't ask him what he's doing with the rest of his day. You know what I mean?
5: Looking at new whistles.
0: Getting treatments, buying whistles on Amazon. Mike, out the other show, who's this?
6: Hey, Johnny B, it's Tammy from Wachula. How you doing?
0: What's up, gorgeous? How are you?
6: I'm doing good on this fine, fine Wednesday. How about yourself?
0: Oh, my God. I'm breathing fresh air. I'm hanging out with cool dudes. I'm on the radio. I have comedy shows this weekend. Life's pretty damn good.
6: Life's pretty good. Well, I was just calling because back in the day you were talking about, you know, like we had to run if we lost. That's the truth.
0: Yeah.
6: We didn't even get, my coach did not even give us this nice, humid, hot air, fresh, hot, humid, breathing through soup air to run in. We had to go in the gym with the AC off and do what was called gut check. Because you ran till you puked, passed out once. I mean, it was horrible.
0: Yeah.
6: And you didn't complain. You did it and you puked and you slipped in the puke and you drug your friends who are dead. And you know.
0: And if you went home and told your parents, guess what? The coach made us run because we lost. They'd be like, yeah, stop losing, you idiot. You know what I mean?
6: Yeah, don't lose.
0: Your parents
6: don't
0: wouldn't lose. Be like, I'm going to go to a game.
6: Quit losing. Yeah, exactly. My parents would be like, maybe I'll go to a game if y'all wouldn't lose, you know?
0: Yeah,
6: like,
0: I'll go see if the coach needs help.
6: Go run
0: needs
6: some
0: help.
6: Laps outside, you know, clean the barn. But damn, yeah, right. There was no participation trophies. There was these kids nowadays do not understand. They would die.
0: You got to lose once in a while. You got to. It's a life That's lesson that. To be able to pick yourself
6: it
0: up
6: is.
0: Off the ground. You need to lose once in a while. And you know what? We need to bring a little bit of bullying back. There, I said it. Not
6: That's
0: a lot
6: right.
0: of bullying.
6: That's right.
0: Just a little bit of
6: That's
0: bullying.
6: Right.
0: You can't even like.
6: Just a little bit.
0: You can't even call somebody a nerd anymore. They're like, oh my God,
6: no,
0: he called Tommy a nerd.
6: Like, you know.
0: Yeah,
6: I call my son a wimp, like, you know,
0: and
6: I'm the worst mother in the world.
0: Oh, my God.
6: And I'm like, well, I'm sorry. Your grandmother, I was raised with get tough or die. Like, you just didn't complain.
0: Damn
6: you,
0: right.
6: If your arm was falling off, you just taped it back up and you went on about your business.
0: God
6: you just
0: right.
6: didn't complain. Like, my mom was mad that I broke my arm and it was coming out of my arm. They called her three times. Said, if you don't come get your kid, we're calling an ambulance. I heard her heels clicking down that hallway coming to that nurse. I was so scared, y'all. I looked at that nurse. I said, I told you she's mad as hell. I told y'all not to call her. Call the ambulance. Call the priest. I don't care. Don't call my mama. Don't tell her I did something stupid and got hurt again. It's going to cost her money to fix my arm. Yeah, there was no sympathy.
0: Damn right, woman. Well, get back out there and do your farm handing. Love you.
6: That's right.
0: Bye.
6: Have a good one. Love you, too. Bye.
0: Making their way. Well, she's got her own background music now every time she calls. That was
2: I need to go to Wachula more.
0: Oh, dude. It's a gateway to Haines City or something. Mike out to have the show. Who's this?
7: Hey, how you guys doing this morning?
0: Great, pal.
7: This is Dan.
0: Oh, is that your real name? You had to think about it.
7: Yeah, that's the real name. I was thinking about giving a fake.
0: Oh, I see what you're doing. You ain't got to do that with me, dog. Come on, man. What's up, man?
7: I appreciate it. So I heard you guys talking about it a little bit earlier. I had to go into Home Depot, but talking about the actors, right?
0: Yeah.
7: So I think the mark of a good actor is that you don't necessarily see them for them. You imagine them as that role that they're playing. Like,
0: gotcha.
7: Will Ferrell is always real Will Ferrell.
0: Well, yeah, he has like the same character in every movie. I think that's a big complaint. But what you're saying is when somebody nails a role so well that anytime you see him in another movie, you go, oh no! Like the black guy in Space Camp was Lamar from Revenge on the Nerds. So I'm like, oh, that's cool. They got a gay guy in space, and they're like, he's not gay. I'm like, yes, he is. He's the guy with the floppy javelin. Everybody knows who he is, and he could never play another part because he did Lamar so well. Is that what you're saying?
7: So I'm saying something, so that would be not a great actor. A great actor or somebody that earns their money would be somebody that is able to switch from role to role and you don't you don't even remember the last role you say.
0: I see what you're saying. Because they're so good, Tom Cruise is not only Maverick.
7: Correct. Correct.
0: But he's also the guy that was in space and with the hot chick.
7: Jack Reacher or whatever.
0: Oh, Reacher Rounder. I love that one.
7: There you go.
0: Hell yeah, bro.
7: All right, boss.
0: Take care, pal. There you go. He's in Home Depot buying man stuff. I hate Home Depot and I hate Lowe's because when I walk in there, I know I'm not a man because I've never been able to fix anything or build anything in my life. Then I have to walk up to an old man in an apron and ask him to help me like I'm a damsel in distress.
5: Mike Alta after show, how can I help you?
8: Hey, Johnny.
5: What's up, brother?
8: Hey, what's going on?
5: Man, chillin'.
8: Not to change the subject or anything. I know I'm about to. Have you heard about the most recent Buc-ee's thing going on?
0: The gas station?
8: Buc-ee's gas station.
0: It could have been Buc-ee's Irvin's.
8: They just put a Buc-ee's gas station in a little town called Huber Heights, Ohio, and I happen to be from the area up there. And one of the neighboring towns next to it is called Beaver Creek.
0: Yeah, it is.
8: It's been Beaver Creek for 180 years. And Buc-ee is now suing several small stores, mom and pop shops in Beaver Creek, because they have a beaver on their nameplate. You know, Beaver's Mini Mart in particular.
0: Well, they might as well start suing every woman's crotch. Am I right, brother?
8: Absolutely. It's absolutely ridiculous. They're going after him for trademark infringement. And just as Buc-ee's is an awesome station. Stay in your damn lane.
0: Buddy.
8: And buddy. Leave little mom and pop alone.
0: Buddy, this is a horrible change. Yeah. This is a horrible change of topic.
8: I apologize for that.
0: I'm just kidding, dude. I love you, dude. You're the best. I'm sorry. My bad. All right. God bless.
9: Can I say something controversial?
0: Please.
9: Buc-ee's way overrated.
0: Shut your goddamn mouth. It is crazy.
2: Get out.
0: I will say best brisket in any gas station, but that's it.
9: That's a low bar.
0: I know. It's better than Wawa brisket.
2: Cleanest bathrooms in the U.S.
0: Great bathrooms.
2: Yes.
0: Great drink options.
2: Yes.
0: I mean, I like all the things you can get, and I like that it's like an event. You go in there, it's chaos. You're like, oh, Lord Jesus. And before you know it, you're grabbing taffy. You're grabbing beef jerky. You're grabbing all this different stuff that's like Buc-ee's. Oh,
2: and you're taking a selfie with Buc-ee.
0: I bought a hoodie. I got this. I got, ooh, a Christmas ornament. Then you walk up to the counter. It's like, that'll be $214. You're like, I ain't even got gas yet.
2: Did you see Dolly Parton opened one too?
0: Oh, a competitor?
2: Yeah, she opened a big truck stop called like Dolly Land or something like that. And she's going to open, she said, several more.
0: She should have just called it F Buc-ee's, you know, really started a war.
2: Well, on her news conference, she said something about how they're tired of beavers. And
0: I saw she was trying to throw shots across. But you aim that. I'm sorry, Dolly, you're an icon, but the beaver, dude. Don't you dare. Don't you dare. Hello, you're on the Mike Alta After Show. How can I help you? Hello. Hi, friend. Hey. Is your phone dumb? Are you dumb? What's going on? Hello, friend. Do you remember when you dialed the number? Do you remember that? You wanted to talk to somebody, apparently, right? And then you remembered that you're dumb. Rude people calling radio stations and not talking. Fix your phone. Fix your life. We'll be back.
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0: pretty much any black street will get you there. I hope. I know Tammy in Wachula right now, she's listening to this. Probably brushing a horse or feeding a pig. And she's like, I don't even care that they're black. Hey, phone lines are open if you'd like to join us for the next couple of minutes before we wrap things up. 800-771-1025. Shooter and Schooley in the studio. Biggest Lightning fans in the city of Tampa, I would say, probably. If anybody wants to challenge them on that, you can call in. We'll have you fight in the parking lot. How about that, nerd? Man, when I was hosting those block parties, the pre-shows, I saw the biggest Lightning fans because you would have to reserve your tickets ahead of time, and it would sell out in a minute. You know, so they could watch, you know, the great Greg Wolf, one of my good buddies, and Kobe, you know, interview and talk to other players. And it's like, to just be there live for that. People would show up in full regalia, like they were at a game. You know, they got the scarves and they're wearing their jerseys. And it's like, geez, and nice jerseys too. Everybody there, I'm like, I can't afford your jersey. Look at that thing, dude. Like, a good hockey jersey has to cost like $200-$300, right? Like,
1: 270.
0: Yeah.
2: If you follow us, you might win one, though. We've given out many hockey jerseys.
0: Yeah. Oh, my bad, guys. Before we leave, throw out your social media handles and how everybody can hear We the Thunder and all that stuff. My bad.
2: 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You'll find us out there.
0: There you go. We the Thunder Podcast. What about your personal social media? You want to throw that out there and like people can see what you ate for dinner or anything?
2: I'm at Shooty Shoots, mostly just hockey and me complaining about life.
0: So. I like it.
1: Mostly my social is done on the Thunderbolts fan group.
0: Thunderbolts fan group on Facebook.
1: If you look up Facebook, look up the Thunderbolts.
0: Yeah. You get a lot of debate topics on there and stuff too. Like, should they bring Stammer back at the trade deadline? Things like that. And people fighting each other.
1: I am Stamkos' number one fan.
0: I know.
1: I've personally met him over 50 times.
0: He's my all-time favorite player.
1: Yeah, he's mine. Yeah. Mine by far. He'll never come back until it's time for him to retire.
0: One day?
1: Right.
0: Yeah.
1: When they raise him to the rafters.
0: Physically, not even his name.
1: That's right. They're just going to put him there.
0: Yeah, like Pink, like a Pink concert. He'll just be flying around the whole game. Yeah.
1: So, we'll debate things. The good thing with Thunderbolts is I personally have sent probably 400 people to their very first game, either with me because I have two seats to every game. And so I always usually try to give the second seat away to somebody.
0: I know. That's so cool, dude.
1: Or if it's a family, I just give them both my tickets. But the other thing is that we'll debate, you know, how do you think the offseason went? The Lightning did make some changes this year.
0: Yeah.
1: Got rid of a popular player. And
0: I know. Nick Paul. I hated seeing Nick Paul leave.
1: Statistically, we did better.
0: I get it.
1: Yeah, statistically, we got better.
0: I trust them. I trust the team when they make moves because it always ends up working out, usually, you know. So
2: we're going to do a great debate here later this month. Each one of us, and we're going to have Bolts Breakdown join us for this. There's three championship Stanley Cup winning Lightning teams. So we're each going to take one of those teams and debate which the best one was.
0: So is 2004 going to be in there?
2: Yep.
0: Of course it will. Guys, thanks for hanging out with me today. JP is up next. We are out of time. Out of time, man. But, Lightning season's coming up. So I expect to hear a lot more of you on this station during Lightning season. I hope.
1: We hope, too.
0: JP is up next with Monica, Dizzy, and the great, great JP. Sending show after that and Drew Garabo Live. Enjoy the rest of your day. I will be back tomorrow with the great Ian Beckles. Bye-bye.
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0: 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That's the number to call. 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You want to watch the show, go do it. Just go to YouTube. 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
1: Why are you inviting that?
0: I don't know. It's just become a thing.
1: It kind of has. You know what? I think I'll go in there and read some stuff. Whoever has anything bad to say about me, go in there and do it. I don't, usually don't see it. But I'm going to go in there today. I'm going to go in there now and get it out of your... I'm here for you, people. If you want to... if you're upset and you think I'm crazy or... What else do they say?
0: Crazy is usually right there. That's usually right in the pocket.
1: Stupid.
0: I don't call you crazy
1: anymore. Stupid
0: a
1: lot. No, you don't. Racist. I think I'm racist in there, too. I don't know. But whatever you want to say, bring it on. I am quite all right with it. And I'd like to see what you think.
2: Yeah, get creative in there, people.
1: Yeah, you know. Oh, you know what? Make it funny.
2: Yeah,
1: make it funny. If you're gonna be kind of a jerk, make it funny at least. You know, entertain.
0: Let me ask
1: us.
0: You a question, Monica. Because yeah. I don't go in the chat very often, almost never, because I just got too many other things going on. I don't remember to do it. Is it ever women?
1: Yes.
0: Taking shots?
1: There's just one chick. Well, I don't know. Maybe not anymore. But there's a chick. I'm not going to say her name because then she'll be like, oh, I said my name.
0: Right.
1: But she, in specifics, will like sometimes start it. Like, did you hear this? Like, she's sometimes the instigator of it all. And it's funny because her name in there is kind of cute. Like, aw. But then, no, not cute at all. But but she gets, like, the other haters riled up. And so then they all... You know, rile around her. So they have their little community, and that's cool. I'm glad. Like,
0: you're all for your community.
1: I am. Like people get together or whatever. That's cool.
0: Right.
1: My only request, is besides be funny, would be just to be accurate. Like, don't say I said something when I didn't. You heard what you wanted to hear type of thing. You know what I mean? Just be
0: good
1: accurate.
0: Good luck with that.
2: Yeah.
1: Quote me actually what I actually said, not what you think I said or wish I said.
0: That one's a tall order.
1: Yeah, it really is. But that's all I ask. I'm telling you to be mean to me. I'm telling you to call me horrible names. And the one guy doesn't even say, or this was a while ago. Again, I haven't been in there, so I don't know if he still does it. But he doesn't even say my name. He just uses emojis.
2: And what's the emojis?
1: And see if you guys can figure it out, because this is a holdover from the old chat room. It's a bell.
2: Oh, I already know.
1: And then it's a bat.
2: Yeah, I already know.
0: Dingbat.
1: Uh-huh. So, I mean, at least that's creative.
2: That's creative, though.
1: And it takes some energy to find the emojis or whatever.
0: Not only is it creative, and I don't necessarily want it aimed at you, but dingbat is funny.
1: I don't like dingbat because, I mean, I don't care if he calls me that, whatever, but the word itself or the words itself are from, remember Mel's Diner? And those waitresses were abused both emotionally and mentally, and he called Vera dingbat all the time. And
0: right.
1: She was just, you know, her own person and marched to the beat of her own drum.
0: Vera was the meek one, right?
1: Yes. And then to prey on the meek one, you know, come on, Mel.
0: Yeah.
1: What are you doing? Also, I can't get into the YouTube, so maybe nobody else can.
0: Did Archie call his wife dingbat?
1: I don't know. I didn't
0: dingbat,
1: watch that.
0: Huh?
1: Oh, there it is.
0: I don't know.
1: I didn't watch that one, but Vera was called dingbat, and I felt like that was weird. But he never called Flo because she stuck up for herself. Kiss my grits.
0: Speaking of watching things... Dog surfing got almost an hour of my time yesterday.
2: What?
1: Sometimes you gotta.
0: Something came on. There was the 10th annual World Dog Surfing Championships.
1: 10th annual? Could you catch up on the 9 before?
0: No, I didn't catch up on the 9 before, but I got some videos I kind of sent to me of dog surfing, and now that's all that's coming up on my feed for a little while.
1: Yeah.
0: And I'm here for it. Because you know what? There's so much... negative.
2: Yeah. Look at this, Monica.
0: There's so much negative. You go on and this politician is this and that's a this and they're trying to get you to do this and you're not looking over here and that and ba ba ba ba ba and this athlete said this and this coach said that and it's all just negative and all of a sudden dogs are surfing. I'm like, that's my jam.
2: It's adorable. I'm looking right now with the photos and some of them got goggles with like...
0: Yeah.
2: Like crazy eyes on them and stuff.
0: Yeah.
1: But are the dogs
2: look terrified.
1: I was going to say, are the dogs okay? I'm worried about the dogs. Like, let's not put the... If they want to, that's cool, but...
0: I didn't think the dogs looked petrified at all. As a matter of fact, like, I could totally see...
1: Yeah, that's... That's a dog who doesn't want to be there.
0: Oh yeah, I haven't seen. I haven't seen a negative one yet. So, but I can totally see Poppy doing that. Oh, you okay? I see the one you just. yeah. That you mean the top one, the longer dog.
1: Let's use dogs that want to do it.
0: Yeah. I don't know, the videos I saw yesterday, this was just a still that I just sent the story, because the story reminded me of what I was saying.
1: Would Duka do it?
0: No. Duke won't go anywhere near the pool.
2: Yeah, that's like Chaka. Chaka hates water.
1: Really?
0: So Poppy, on her own, I guess she had jumped in one night in the middle of the night and got real, real scared.
1: Aww.
0: When nobody was in there, we got her out, and like she did it like twice.
1: Oh.
0: Now she won't go in the water unless somebody's in there.
1: Oh.
0: But if you jump in the pool, before your feet land off the diving board, that bitch is right there waiting for you.
1: Oh, so she
0: jumps right in as long as somebody else is in the pool.
1: She wants to. She does this. And listen, she learned. If she's had some scary, I mean, she's smart.
0: She learned 100%, but now she's in there, and
1: Does that make you sad at all? Like
0: what?
1: Excuse me.
0: No, because when we're in the pool with her, she's having so much fun. She loves it.
1: But doesn't it make you sad that she had two bad experiences? Like I just want to take that out of
0: her brain. No, to be honest with you, it taught the lesson.
1: Yeah, but I don't want her to have that memory. Oh.
0: Well, you know. It's the best thing that could have happened to anybody, because now we don't have to worry about her jumping in when nobody's around.
1: That is true. That is true.
0: And she just, and now it's hysterical because she jumps in and then she climbs out of the stairs and then she, she'll do like 3-4 laps around the backyard. Uh-huh. Then she'll shake herself dry. Like, she'll do another couple laps.
1: I love a dog
0: laps.
1: Shake. A dog shaking off of the wet right? is the best.
0: And then she'll do like another 2 laps around. And then if we're still in the pool, she'll just jump right back in and undo everything she just did.
1: You know, I know what's funny is cats are notoriously, they don't like water. They want no part of water. They want to go nowhere near it. Flippin' Pavo could not care less. He enjoys it to the point where yesterday it was raining. It's been raining. And I usually take him outside right when I go to work, put him on the leash, and he goes out. And he was out yesterday, and it was fine. And then almost immediately, like 2 minutes in, it starts sprinkling. I'm like, okay, well, you have a little more time, buddy, but you're going to have to go in. And then it just starts raining, like actual rain. And he goes out from under the bush and goes into like the open green grass and just stands there and looks up at it. Like he wants to be in the water. He has no problems
0: with something
1: it.
0: I've never seen.
1: He licks, like if there's condensation on a glass or if they, like on the stair rail on the way up, he'll stop and he'll lick the water off the railway. Like what is your deal with water?
0: I don't know.
1: That's not supposed to happen.
0: I've never seen a cat in a pool. Anybody?
1: I think he would. I really think he would. I don't want it to happen, but I really think he would.
0: Diz, you ever see a cat in a pool?
2: Not alive.
1: Oh my God.
2: Yes.
0: Well, that took a turn.
1: Yeah.
0: It just got dark. Jesus. I'm telling you, if you're looking for something to brighten your day, Dog Surfing Championship will do it for you. It should.
1: Well, didn't there used to be a squirrel that rode a surfboard, a little tiny?
2: Oh, yeah, that went viral. Yeah.
1: And then any kind of animal thing is cool as long as they're not being, you know, they want to be there.
0: Yeah. It's cool. When Poppy's just in the water and she's just like swimming around, and you just see, because when she first started doing it, she only used her front legs and she struggled. Right. And then
1: that's not instinctual.
0: She started using her back legs. And now there's almost like, you know how when you're running and you start getting that stride, right? And you're getting that pace is right. And it's like, doom. Like, and you can almost like you're hearing the steps in your head. Now the dog is just swimming around, her head's bopping around from left to right, and the tail is used as like a rudder. Like she'll use the tail to like kind of help her angle towards the stairs, and she's just chilling. You're just seeing the four legs just moving.
1: That's cute. The little tail rudder.
0: It's cool.
1: Dogs are animals in general, but dogs are the sweetest in that.
0: Yeah,
2: you had it right. Dogs are the sweetest.
0: And dogs are the best.
1: And they want to, like Pavo is a dog, and he comes up to me immediately and wants me to pick him up and love me, and he goes on his back like a dog. You know what I mean? He falls on him and plops over and turns over.
2: Yeah, but when he's done with you, he leaves.
1: No,
2: will stay the whole time, like, keep loving me.
0: I know this.
1: But that would get it on my nerve. Like, okay, I'm done. And it gets on my nerves when Pavo does this. I'm like, all right, I got to go and, you know, fix dinner or what. I got it. I don't leave me alone for 5 seconds.
0: If I go take a shower, I know that one or both dogs are laying right outside the door waiting for me to come
1: protecting
0: out.
1: Protecting you.
0: Yep. I know that if I am going into the bedroom to get changed, they either come in with me or they're right outside the door waiting. Those dogs love me. If I was having a heart attack, those dogs would know and they would try to figure something out to go get some attention somewhere.
2: Dogs,
0: if you were having a heart attack, your cat would wait patiently and then start eating your eyeballs.
1: No, that's not how
2: When I was like dealing with depression and like you couldn't just see it on my face, I would just feel it. It's like Chaka would know. He would just come up to me and like start loving on me. Like, and it, he wouldn't. I wouldn't have to show a sign of it. They're just instinctual.
1: Cats definitely have that. Now they're not. They're going to say screw you forever or whatever. But when there's something internally wrong and there's actual sad. Definitely they sense it and come up in love when they normally probably wouldn't. You're right.
0: There's a show about this guy that trains dogs for people. So people are looking to have a pet for whatever reason. And he gets the whole story behind them. And there was one guy who was in the military and riddled with PTSD.
1: Oh.
0: Horrific PTSD. And apparently would also get... when you start shaking.
1: Seizure?
0: Yes. And we start having, he was also having seizures. And apparently, when you give off a, when you have a seizure, your body releases some sort of scent.
1: Oh.
0: Right?
1: Okay.
0: So he was able to get some clothes from the guy from when he had seizures. And he would like put them in a jar. Right?
1: Yeah.
0: And then he would kind of open it. He trained the dog to like go to the scent. Like, so he would open up the jar and the dog would go to the scent.
1: Yeah.
0: So then immediately when they trained the dog, finally he brought, anytime the dog would have the guy started having a seizure, the dog would go right to the dude and it would like kind of calm it down, which I didn't even know was possible. And I'm like, dogs are just awesome.
1: They are, and their sense of, and how they can sniff out bombs and stuff. But I did just read today an article earlier while I was scrolling the news that in Tampa, and I don't know it off the top of my head, I don't have the article here, there's a place that has dogs, I don't know which one it was, that's currently, they have a program, they're pairing senior dogs with senior citizens. So like they're both in their end days of, you know what I mean? But they're both comforting each other and they both
0: have
1: company.
0: It's called Death Race 2026.
2: Yeah, that's what I was thinking. Like, who's going to last longer?
0: Right.
1: You guys are taking the sweetest thing and ruining it completely.
0: Oh, man. I love it. Those damn dogs. They drive me crazy.
2: Were you ever a cat person? Did you ever have a cat?
0: Me?
2: Yeah.
0: No.
1: You don't have to hate cats just because you prefer dogs. Like I love dogs and
0: listen,
1: I love cats.
0: I don't hate cats. I just don't ever want to be a cat owner.
1: That's cool. That's totally cool. In fact, I don't want you to own cats.
0: No, I don't. I just don't. My wife wanted a cat. I'm like, nope, Isabel's allergic.
1: I'll say this. And then this is another. They're so much easier. I do take Pavo out on his leash, but I don't have to. Like I can be gone all day and not once think, oh, the cat's out to walk or whatever.
0: There is that.
1: Yeah.
0: I tell you, if I was going to own another pet, you know what I would love to own?
1: Snake.
0: Yeah, right.
1: Guinea pig.
0: No. One of those
1: mouse.
0: Big, giant, fat rabbits. Not a little tiny. Did you ever see the big, fat ones?
1: Yes, yes. Why?
0: Yeah, I don't know.
1: Did Mo have rabbits? No.
2: Chickens,
1: that's
0: like,
1: right.
0: I don't want like one of the little, like a little small bunny or anything like that. I want that big 30-pound fat bastard rabbit with giant ears.
1: Why do you want the fat one?
0: Because I just want to cuddle with it.
1: I don't know that they're cuddlers, though. What if they don't?
0: I don't care. I'll make it cuddle.
2: I don't care.
0: I'll sedate it, give it drugs, and just cuddle with it.
1: No, you're not getting a rabbit.
0: No, I'm not going to do that. But I love those things. I don't know. Something about them, I just think they're the coolest.
1: We had when we were kids, we pretty much had every pet you could imagine. And we did have guinea pigs at one point. And they're like fluffy, basically like rats kind of, but like not.
0: I know what they are.
1: And they would eat their little, they were so cute because they had, and they would have an upside down water hose thing.
0: Yeah.
1: And they're like, they go up there. They were so cute. They crapped in like cedar and it was a whole.
0: Yeah.
1: Yeah, it was.
2: Did the kids ever want like a unique pet? Like, when I was with someone, her daughter wanted a ferret. I'm like, I don't want no long rat running around this
1: People
2: house,
1: have
2: bro.
1: Ferrets, though.
0: They're wild. Nicole's best friend had ferrets growing up.
2: Hell no.
0: And I had a friend of mine who also had them. They're kind of cool.
2: They stink.
0: They're like sleek, and yeah, they can get away from you, but they just want to climb. The one that I just remembered, my experience with them, and it's not a lot, was that they just wanted to kind of climb all over you, and they don't really weigh much, and they're just little, you know.
2: Oh, that's kind of cool.
0: They're like long rats.
2: Yeah, but why would you want that in your house? I do not want a long rat.
1: Long rat is a weird description.
2: And they stink.
0: My buddy had chinchillas. My buddy's father had chinchillas.
1: What's a chinchilla? What is it?
2: It's a coat to me.
0: It's exactly. It's another just little rat-looking thing with like long ears.
1: When I was in my early 20s, and my Aunt Debbie and I lived in Buffalo, and she had an iguana, and it got big. Like, it wasn't, you know what I mean? It got like to a big iguana.
0: Yeah.
1: But not like one of those, it wasn't 6 feet, but it was not a small little tiny one. And he was cute, and he was adorable, he was nice, he was friendly, he liked to crawl and like lay on people, so it wasn't like standoffish or anything, but you want to hear the most awful ending to all that? It's horrible.
0: What? Boots, it got cold and fell out of a tree?
1: No, because, he was never outside, but he was inside, and we did have a sliding glass door.
2: Oh, he got crushed in the door.
1: Oh. She like just opened it really hard, and his head was in there, and we didn't know. Like,
0: what?
1: He was just laying in the track of the.
0: Oh. She crushed its head with the sliding glass door.
1: Just, opened it, not knowing he was there.
2: And you heard a crunch.
1: And it was her pet. She was ruined for a while. Understandably,
2: she decapitated her own pet.
1: Yeah,
2: that's
1: it's horribly.
0: Was
1: sad.
0: It murder?
1: I mean, she kind of did. It was accidental, but it happened, and I felt so bad for her because, again, that was her pet. Like, she did it to her own pet. Ugh.
2: I've never wanted to own a reptile.
1: Me either.
0: No, me neither. My brother-in-law had one, and they're kind of cool. Like, he would feed it crickets, and it's kind of cool because you can see in its eyes, like, yeah, I'm going to go get that bitch right over there, but I'm going to hold off for it. I'll let it think everything is cool.
1: The hunting is bizarre.
0: And then all of a sudden, it's just looking. He's just mosey slow. And bang!
1: Yeah.
0: And, you know what I'm saying? Like, whack! And his tongue just comes out and just grabs it. I was like, yeah!
1: It all feels
0: cool.
1: So, like,
0: do it again, do it again.
1: Shady, doesn't it? Like, it doesn't feel nice.
0: My buddy... A friend of mine, his brother had snakes and used to feed them rats.
2: Yeah.
0: And rabbits and stuff. And
1: I can't do that.
0: Well, I hate snakes. That's another thing. Because, like, they put the rat in the cage and the rat's just thinking everything is cool. It's like, yeah, there's a snake over there, but that's cool. It's like, you're not bothering me. Everything's. And then the snake is like, oh, God. Here we go. Might as well. It's almost like you start stretching out beforehand, you know? And then the next thing you know, whack. And then it just would, he had pythons, I think it was. So it would just get it and then wrap itself around it, just choke the life out of it and just go.
1: How do you make peace with this whatever you're feeding it? Like, this is another animal.
0: It's a food chain, Monica.
1: I don't like that. No.
0: I gotcha.
1: I don't like that one little bit. I can't make peace with that. I can't.
0: How's that steak you eat? How's your burger? I know, you just think it just shows up in the supermarket.
1: It does. And it's already dead, and if I don't eat it, it died in vain.
0: Now, somewhere a big giant pneumatic hammer came down and crushed that cow's skull, and then all of a sudden you got...
1: That is not a thing.
0: You got a T-bone. Hey, listen. It's just the way it is.
2: America, baby.
1: Don't eat meat, but I sure like the bone. It's a song.
0: You whore.
1: It's a song. It's a song, and I know you know it's a song.
0: I don't know it's a song.
1: Yes, you do. She don't eat meat, but she... Yes. Oh, are you joking
0: right
1: now?
0: Who is it? I don't think I know it.
1: Let me see. She don't eat meat, but there it is. It comes right up there, right there. Deadeye Dick. That's the name of the name of the band is Deadeye Dick, and it's the song is New Age Girl. I can't believe you never...
0: I don't even play it.
1: You don't eat meat.
0: Can we play it?
1: Yeah. I mean, yeah.
0: Lyrically, can we play it?
1: Yeah, I don't know. Why not? Deadeye Dick. I'm open up Spotify. That was YouTube, and I don't need to deal with all the commercials. And
2: speaking of Deadeye Dick, how was your date, JP? Your dinner date.
0: Oh, you know what's weird? All right, so it's not a whole segment, but we're late now, so
2: okay.
0: We'll start with it. It's
2: Oh man.
0: Yeah, they're open.
2: Oh.
0: They're like they talk about things that maybe
1: there was swap at Julia. They were thinking swap.
0: No.
1: They were.
2: No, they just wanted JP.
0: No, no. Definitely not.
2: What?

0: They can get you. $10 million, JP's going gay. 100%.
1: Never waking up at 4:30 in the morning again, ever.
2: $10 million tax-free?
0: Yeah.
1: Cash.
0: Going gay for
1: cash,
0: free,
1: not even
0: tax-free.
1: Like, literally cash. Do with it what you want.
2: All right, let's get it.
0: All right.
2: What are you doing? Be right back. Some fascination with your high
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0: JP, 1025 The Bone, Real Raw Radio, with Monica and with Dizzy. 800-771-1025. Whoever went into the chat on YouTube and said they'd rather listen to a smoke alarm with a dying battery over Monica.
1: I saw that and I was like, I'm getting off YouTube.
0: Yeah,
2: that's pretty good.
0: That was me. You asked for funny.
1: I mean, that I don't
0: was
1: think
0: funny.
1: That's
0: fu- mean,
1: I
0: mean.
1: I don't think that's funny. That's not the funny I was looking for.
0: No,
2: that was pretty good.
0: It was pretty good. I know you're on the receiving end, so it's easy for us, but as far, what about the creativity?
1: I don't think there's any creativity. I think he just thought really quick of, like, he might have.
2: I thought that was pretty creative.
1: It was a different version of, I would rather listen to Nails on a Chalkboard. It's like basically that. You're not,
2: yeah.
1: It's just.
2: Well, the good news is all the black people listen to you because we don't hear smoke detectors.
1: Why not?
2: That's just like a thing. We just kind of
1: I didn't know that.
2: Yes.
0: What?
1: So wait, yeah. You don't have them or you?
2: No, we have them. We just kind of just ignore them. And I didn't even think that was a thing until John Setting asked me that. I go, I don't know. And then one time we were talking on the phone and the smoke detector was going off in my house. He goes, I hear it right now going off in your house. I go, is it really? And I listen. I go, oh,
1: wait,
2: it is.
1: How do you not? It's like an obnoxious, like it's not subtle.
0: Are you talking about the little chirp when the battery is dead?
2: Yeah. The deep.
0: Yeah.
1: I'll say this. I don't know. You know, it's not just the battery because for like 2 weeks now, whenever I get in the shower, it does the beep, beep thing. And so they change the batteries in it and it still does it. So I think I have a ghost.
0: Do you know how many smoke alarms, like same thing happened where I would change the batteries and it would still happen?
1: Yeah. So
0: and then I just took it and threw it outside.
1: I have no problems doing that
0: at all.
1: I might have to because that's obnoxious.
0: So you were asking about
2: your gay for payday.
0: My gay for payday. So yes, my wife and I had dinner with some friends who just happened to be a gay couple, and we hadn't seen them in years. I didn't realize how long it had been since we hadn't seen them. But
2: how did you know them?
0: We were introduced to them by another friend who none of us are in touch with anymore.
1: That happens a lot.
0: But my wife hangs out with this couple.
2: Of course.
0: Actually, she hasn't even seen them, but they hung out a bunch of times. They go out and they're like still going out drinking and all that other stuff.
1: Why are gay guys so cool? They're funny and cool.
2: Like one of the girls.
1: And I just want to... But why are they sometimes better than girls? Like girls can be...
2: Because girls are emotional.
1: I don't know. All I know is...
0: Oh, trust me. One of these is emotional. Definitely. But they have no problem like talking about, like they were talking about they were on vacation and something about which one knows how to speak Spanish, and they were in a place where Spanish was spoken, and he's like, yeah, you got us Coke and D.
1: Oh, all right. Have
0: yeah.
1: Fun.
0: And I'm like, this is gonna go in a way. I don't need this thing to go. And then one's talking about, yeah, this guy was 11 inches and I couldn't walk. I came home. The doctor told me I was going to have to sit on a ring. And it was like, it's the first, you know, I'm coming back from spring break for school. I'm a teacher. I can't be sitting on a ring. They know, they already, I'm like, why, what
1: but
0: is going
1: on
0: here?
2: But I feel like they gave a broad statement and you asked questions, I feel like.
1: That's what I'm saying.
2: I don't know, man. When Brian was in here and he mentioned one thing, I was in here the other day. He was coming for me. I remember listening to the clip and you were like, I have questions.
1: And
0: right.
1: JP,
0: I don't have questions anymore.
2: Well, he cleared it all up.
0: I don't need, because listen, there's one thing when I'm talking to Brian and I'm in this studio and he's in that studio and I can ask the questions. But when they start, and I'm looking at their faces, and the way this guy was describing, and then he's like, I just wanted him to lay on me, and all this stuff. I'm like, listen, good for you guys. Are you happy you guys bring other players into your marriage, and you guys fool around, you have a good time? Awesome for you. I don't need the details. I don't need the details.
1: That is the anti-JP, like... You always want details. You want closure and details.
0: I know, but it's weird. It's the looks, and then I don't know.
1: If it was a straight couple,
0: but straight couples don't do that.
1: But yes, they do.
0: Okay, my friends are 99.9% straight couples, and none of us are talking about our sex life unless it's just like in passing or we did it this morning, and then it's like a quick fleeting comment and we go on.
1: Oh, girls.
0: This dude is talking to me about 11 inch, some dude that they've picked up with 11 inches and a bag of Coke.
1: I don't know how you didn't have questions. You of all people. Just no. You specifically.
0: No.
1: You're
0: no.
1: a questions asker when it comes to no. stuff like that.
0: And it's not even like I have nothing to add to that conversation. Do you know what I'm saying? Like, I have nothing to add to it. And I don't want to end up, I don't want the comments coming at me. I don't want it to get, nope.
1: You were thinking too much. Just hang out with your friends and ask the questions you'd normally ask.
0: I just wanted to eat my baked clams without hearing about a bag of Coke and some 11-inch dude from Costa Rica, you know?
1: Baked clams. Was the meal good?
0: Delicious. Huh?
1: Was the meal good?
0: Yeah, the meal was great. The meal was great.
1: Will you ever have a foot-long hot dog again?
0: Probably not.
2: Only if it's with Coke.
0: And yeah. You'll love this part. They came back to the house, and Nicole and them. I had to go inside, and I had to do show prep. And then I realized I had to be up. I had to be up at 3 o'clock this morning because I had to get my daughter to the airport. I forgot all about that, so I agreed to that dinner, not realizing that I had to be up at 3 o'clock. So I went in and did show prep. Those guys went out and smoked some weed in the backyard and I think had some wine. And I just, you know, came down to say, when they were leaving, I said goodbye. I was like, I just couldn't hang out. And I felt like I felt bad, but I had work to do. Yeah. You know, I hadn't done any of my stuff for the show this morning. And I also feel like I dodged a bullet.
1: You've had a busy week. You usually just don't do anything exciting, and you've had post-work activities.
0: Yeah, I don't like it.
1: I do. I love that you're living your life. You're not just boring. You're having fun. You're seeing people you haven't seen in a long time.
0: You know what, Monica? I wish having dinner with friends is something that I will always enjoy doing on Friday and Saturday and or Sunday dinner at the house.
1: The rules
0: all day. It's just that I don't, knowing that I have to go home and do work, that's in the back of my mind. So I don't really get to just enjoy it. You know, I'm like constantly like, all right, let's go.
1: Wait a minute. So when you're out and having fun and doing this podcast with your friend and all of that, in the back of your mind is I have to go to work in the morning?
0: Well,
1: that's not till tomorrow.
0: Yeah, I know, but I got to do the work now to be ready for the morning. Do you understand? Like, I have to do my show. I am not comfortable until I know I could look at my ideas and be like, I can run a whole show off of this. Let's go. I'm good to go.
1: A whole show.
0: Shut the computer.
1: In very far and few between times, I'm sure the guy, like if you prep stuff before you go, right? Okay, I have these solid stories that'll be good for tomorrow morning. Then when you get up in the morning and you're doing, you can come up with fresh stuff or whatever. But you don't have to, like,
0: that's not the way I do it.
1: There's no way to change it just for the one time a million that you...
0: I've been doing it for 27 years. It's just the way I'm wired to do it. And it's the way I want to do it. And it's the way I feel comfortable. And it works. It works for me. I'm not saying it's the best thing for, you know, living my life. But whatever.
1: I mean, you do you.
0: I gotcha.
1: Once in a while, maybe. Maybe, you know, venture out.
0: I did a concert on a Sunday. I did that podcast thing on Monday. You know, I'm trying.
1: Venture out of your routine of the way you do things. Like you can adapt it once in a million times.
0: I do it, but it's just something in the back of my mind that I'm not relaxed until I'm able to get my stuff done.
2: So blah blah blah. What's the lowest you're going for this?
0: For
2: game for pay.
0: Well, it's got to be tax free.
1: Cash. We're saying
0: and it
1: cash.
0: All depends.
2: $1 million.
0: What do I got to do?
2: You got to be Eiffel'd.
1: Now you're just going too far, too much.
0: No,
1: You got to ease him into this. I was gonna say,
0: why are we easing me into gay sex?
1: Because
0: I'd rather not get eased into it at all.
2: I'm trying to get you paid. That's what I'm saying.
0: Oh, is that what you're doing? Yes. You are so. You know what? I don't really appreciate you in the way I should. You are just constantly looking out for my welfare.
2: Thank you.
0: God, how did I miss it? How did I
2: exactly?
0: How did I not know?
2: So what's the ease into it, Monica?
1: I was gonna say start off with him being the receiver. No, like so him getting a mouth hug.
0: How much?
1: For $500,000 cash.
2: Oh, that's easy money, JP.
0: On the receiving end?
1: Yes.
2: Just close your eyes,
1: JP. That's what I'm saying. This, we're easing you in here. Like I was gonna say you give for $10 million, but we're gonna work up to that.
0: You know what's funny? I can't believe I'm going to I even remember this. But
2: you did it for free.
0: Back when I used to listen, back when I used to listen to Howard, he had Rosie O'Donnell. I think Rosie might have also had a show on Sirius for whatever it was, because they used to fight all the time, and then they started getting along, and they were talking about her being a lesbian. I think maybe she had just come out. I forgot what it was, but Howard, she was just like, "Come on, Howard, just close your eyes. It's the same thing." You could take one. You can get, you know, you can get, and obviously they're using the language because they're on satellite and blah, blah, blah. And he's like, I couldn't do it. I couldn't do it. And Rosie's like, yeah, you can. And she was making a really convincing argument.
1: I'm saying. It's all good theory.
0: And Howard was like, oh, well, if you put it that way, you know.
1: I'm saying.
0: What's that? Tax-free again?
1: Again,
0: half million?
1: It's cash. It is literally a bag of cash. It'll be a... 3 tote bags full of different denominations, and they will equal $500,000. And it will only be given to you after completion. You have
2: to complete.
1: You have to.
0: I have to go to the finish line.
2: Yes. You have to. Yes. Yeah.
1: But you're receiving.
0: I gotcha.
2: Yeah. You got to go on that marathon run, Terry Fox.
0: Yeah.
1: What if you
0: can we go to 750?
1: No, 500. That's the line. Also, what if you accidentally open your eyes?
0: Yeah.
1: That ruins everything,
2: right? You
1: got to
2: start over. There we go.
1: You
2: got to
1: start over.
0: I'm running for a bottle of pills and Jack Daniels at the same time just to... listen, it's just not,
1: hold
0: it's
1: on.
0: Not for
1: would
0: me.
1: It make it better?
0: It's not for me.
1: If the-
0: this is exactly... My biggest fear of going to prison is this.
2: But that's
0: and now you're trying to make it okay.
2: That's non-consensual.
1: That's,
2: this
1: that's
2: is consensual
1: a different, that's a different,
2: for pay.
1: That's a from behind. Like it's a. This is just not that at all. Also, would it help if the person giving... was dressed like had a blonde wig, so when you looked down, all you saw was like blonde hair.
0: I'm not looking down.
1: I'm just saying, if you accidentally did, there would be a dress and blonde hair involved. And
0: as a matter of fact, I might get a spoon and pluck my eyeballs out first.
1: Also, the guy who's doing it has to have stubble, so you
2: you feel the
0: no. You know, Diz, you're sitting there.
2: What do I have to do with any of this?
0: You're turning down $500,000 cash.
2: Yes,
0: on the receiving end. Are you?
2: A million? We could talk. We could have some talks.
0: So that was it. You're just trying to see if I would settle with 550.
2: Yeah.
0: That was too easy.
2: That was way too easy. There was no pushback. I was like, nah.
0: No, I'm not doing this. I'm not playing your little silly little games.
2: I don't believe it. Everyone has their price.
1: And the one thing that
2: everyone has their
0: and
2: price.
0: Yours is a million, apparently.
2: Yes. Yes. That's a cool mill.
0: But that's it, though. Receiving end of that.
1: Yes, but also to fruition.
0: No 2-point conversions.
1: No, nothing. No hands need to go anywhere else or do anything else. But you have to finish, and that just has to be the. And you could be going for 15 minutes, and if you don't finish, you don't get the money.
0: Can my wife be there, like talking dirty in my ear?
1: No, none of this. You can think dirty thoughts in your head. You can think
0: mano e mano.
1: You can use your imagination.
0: Yeah.
1: Mano e mano is hand and hand, so I never liked that.
2: He's thinking about it.
0: A million sounds good. I think I could do it.
1: But you're talking about
0: 500,000.
1: That's okay. So yours is a no. What irritates the most?
2: It doesn't seem life changing.
0: The 500,000. Even though it is.
1: Yeah, it changed my
0: even
1: life.
0: Even though it is, that's a lot of things get taken care of, and then you put that 500,000 away, and by the time you need it, that 500,000 is.
1: And it's cash.
2: Exactly. You got to call the gay guy back up, like, can we do round 2? I'm ready out of the money. You got another 500K in you.
0: Listen, I bet the Bucks this weekend. Big.
2: Yeah.
0: What's going on with the Bucks? Is there any more news? Or is everybody still cranking?
1: There was a little. It's the season for there to be a kerfuffle at training practice, but it was nothing big. But it just that's how it goes.
0: Is Vita Vea still?
1: Yeah, we're nothing
0: nursing something.
1: Nothing's been. I haven't seen anything unless it happened in the last 40 minutes about anybody getting a contract or coming to agreement or any of that. So
0: all right, We got Bob on line one. What's up, Bob? I know I'm going to regret this.
3: My wife and I, ex-wife, we used to be swingers we were swingers and we had a great time. And one time we're playing with another couple and just having all kinds of fun and stuff. And the next thing I know, some guy's doing what you're talking about to me. And I didn't know it. And I'm looking up and I'm going, here's one woman. Here's my wife. I'm going, who's doing this to me? And I looked down, it was him. I was like, oh crap. But, Anyways.
1: Well, what do you do?
3: He was actually pretty good at it because it felt good and stuff. I didn't, you know, finish or whatever. But I'm telling you, JP, if a guy's good, you wouldn't even know it. But it was, okay. I kind of freaked out a little bit. Then my wife said, honey, let it go. And I go, okay, baby. So whatever. It was just a fun time. So anyways, but right, you wouldn't know the difference at all. I'm telling you. Yeah.
0: That's what Rosie O'Donnell said.
3: That's right, baby. That's right. Thank
0: all
3: you.
0: All right, Bob.
2: Thank you, pervert.
0: I knew I was going to regret that one.
1: Just don't start counting people in the room. If he wouldn't have done that, he would probably wouldn't even still know it.
2: I thought that's why he got divorced. It's like, I killed everyone in that room. I was divorced after that.
0: I killed everyone. I did 17 years.
2: Yeah, that would have made sense.
0: I'm out. You guys are giving me PTSD.
1: Just right, do then. It. Come on. I don't know why we want you to. So
0: you wish.
1: It's ridiculous. Where's this 500,000 coming from?
0: Be right back.

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0: JP, 1025 The Ball, Real Raw Radio. A little less than a half hour. We'll get to that guy in the envelope for today.
1: JP.
0: What?
1: I have a small, I guess I have a bone to pick with Gareth, but I don't think it's even with Gareth. I think it was with Barstool Sports. So yesterday, at the last segment, we did a little fun. I had a lot of fun with a little game, like trivia game of
0: football. Oh, yeah, the stuff that Dizzy dropped on us at the last, it was like last segment of yesterday, right?
1: Yes, yes. And Barstool Sports had a quiz about name the team that has this or that or doesn't have this or that or whatever. One of the questions was maybe four or five teams have teeth showing in their logo. And so I think you said Bears, and we eventually
0: Right, and I said the Buccaneers. Because he bit, like, didn't he used to, like, have the sword in his mouth?
1: That's this creamsicle one, and yes, there's no teeth in that one. But after that was over, someone sent me a text, and the logo,
2: picture. Oh, you're talking about the Bucko Bruce one.
1: Yeah, Bucko Bruce doesn't. But the one on the current one with the flag and the skull and the crossing sabers, yes, there's a skull, and its mouth is open, and there are teeth. I'm looking at it right now.
2: Barstool done messed up.
1: Barstool done screwed the pooch on that one.
2: Well, I have one here for you guys that I saw.
1: Okay.
2: Which three NFL teams, this is logos, have feet in it? Have feet in the logo. There's three NFL teams, maybe more, because Barstool
0: the Bills.
2: Messes up. Bills is one. Monica, you thought I would have got that first.
1: Oh, I thought you were thinking human feet.
2: Well, no. You have to think outside the box.
1: Because
0: the Bears, you only see the Bears.
2: Mm-hmm.
0: Is good.
1: No, because that's...
0: Dolphins don't have feet.
2: That'd be funny if they were like dolphins.
1: I don't know. I honestly, my brain is like drawing
0: Raiders
1: a complete
0: Raiders is just ahead.
1: I can't get past human feet.
0: So it's got to be
1: on the helmet, on the logo.
0: It's got to be animals.
1: Now I'm just
0: right?
1: thinking
0: There's
1: of...
0: No, wait.
2: No, you're right. You're right.
0: No.
1: I'm out.
0: The old Pats logo.
2: Nope.
1: I know. That's what I was thinking. That's why I was like, standing.
2: That would have been one. But yeah, it's current
1: that's
2: logo.
1: Exactly.
2: Yeah.
1: That was my first thought, JP. And then you said animal feet. And I'm like, oh, my whole brain is shut down now. Shut down. I can't think.
0: It's not the Steelers. The Steelers are the Stars.
1: I hate this.
0: I gotta go, but now I gotta sit down. Okay, so it's the three NFL logos.
1: There's three of them?
0: That show feet.
1: Cheese and rice.
0: Hold on, no.
1: I got nothing.
2: It's hard.
0: I need a second.
2: Are you Googling it?
0: No.
1: He's looking at the computer.
0: I'm always looking at the computer.
1: Look at the camera.
0: I'm looking. Hold on.
1: Cheater.
0: No, I got nothing.
1: Cheating.
0: Not cheating.
1: I feel like you are because we can't see you anymore.
0: I'm definitely not cheating.
1: I'm not even guessing because my brain is literally
0: It's just got to be, it's got to be an animal.
1: How many animals are there? Okay, Bears,
0: Broncos,
1: Seahawks.
0: Broncos is just the head. Lions,
2: yep.
1: You.
2: One more.
1: Bitch.
2: One more.
1: I got nothing. What else is there? I can't think of any football teams now. Like, I can think of no football teams.
2: Yeah, this is supposed to be your thing.
0: Ravens? No, Falcons.
2: Falcons, yeah.
0: Because, right, he's got the...
1: No, Falcons is just the...
2: Falcons.
1: Wings.
2: No, because
0: the feet are out front.
1: Are they? Hold on. Falcons logo. I'm not doubting you, but... Oh... See, now I wouldn't have thought those were feet, but okay.
0: I'm feeling pretty good about that. You got any more? This was fun yesterday and now.
1: I do like it. I do like the games.
0: You got any more of this?
2: Yeah, there was another one. It was where is it? Five NFL logos with exactly one letter in them.
0: One letter.
1: The logo. I keep thinking on the helmet.
2: The logo.
0: Denver used to have the D, but not anymore. The Chiefs? No.
1: New York Jets.
0: Five NFL logos.
1: There's five of them? All I can picture is pictures.
0: One letter? Damn.
2: One letter.
0: This game's...
1: No, because Las Vegas...
2: Trivia is hard. You have to...
0: I know.
2: Clock.
0: A lot of,
1: I don't know. And this is horrible to say, but once I get stuck, then my mind shuts down completely.
0: Does it?
1: Yeah, it doesn't. Like, so, like once I'm like, I hit a roadblock, it's very rare that I get past it. That roadblock is up and done. And I just, and honestly, my brain is like, I just want the answer now. I don't even care about guessing. I just want the answer.
0: Can I say the horseshoe is a U for the Colts?
2: I don't think so. No, that's not one of them.
0: No. It's U-shaped.
1: Carolina, the Saints. There's not a...
0: No, they have the
1: Atlanta,
0: Florida League, remember?
1: The Bucks.
0: Who is it? Give it to me.
1: Yeah, I can't.
2: Packers.
1: They have a P?
0: They have a G.
2: G.
1: Oh, my God. Mm-hmm. Duh. Oh, my God.
0: Right.
2: Okay. Tennessee.
1: Titans. Okay.
2: There's a T in there, yeah.
0: Right.
2: Washington.
1: Oh, that's duh. Oh, that's so duh.
2: Yeah. Bengals.
1: Stupid Bengals. Stupid ass Burrow.
2: And what's the last one?
1: I got nothing. I'm mad now.
2: The Ravens.
1: Stupid flock.
0: The Ravens don't have a...
2: Yeah, they do.
1: Yeah,
2: they
1: have a
2: B in the... what's in there? A B.
1: In their logo.
2: The letter B.
1: Yes, in their logo. And that was what was tripping me up, is I keep thinking about like their helmets. Stupid. Because Cincinnati's got all the stripes, but they... Yeah.
0: Oh, you're right. The B is in the...
1: Stupid ass.
2: Yeah.
0: I have the... there's a new list that came out. The 41 college players with the best names for 2026.
2: Oh, I love this.
1: I love this list.
2: I saw this on like Instagram or something like
0: who
2: that.
0: Who is the comedian that does that whole...
2: Key and Peele.
0: You know, who is it?
2: Oh, Key and Peele. Where they do like the... They're like...
0: Yeah.
2: The quarterback names and the college... Yeah,
0: yeah,
2: yeah.
0: Yeah.
2: DeQuarius. Got,
0: the Derealist Clark...
1: Yeah.
0: Is a wide receiver
1: that's App
0: at Kent
1: State.
0: State.
1: Is that okay, there's an App
0: Kent
1: State,
0: State
1: one.
2: I was going to say, there's two of them with that name.
1: Derealist?
2: With Dereals. Because I remember when I saw the list, I'm like, there's two people whose name Derealist? That's hilarious.
0: I got...
1: they're the realist.
0: I got the Icy Hopkins. Mm. That's a winner. I got Gumbo Gaskins.
2: Gumbo Gaskins.
1: No, and by the way, these aren't like nicknames, right? They're like
2: no,
1: names.
2: This is
1: these are
2: names.
1: Their actual names, yeah.
0: As far as this auto, that's their names. There is one of like Ethan Booby Feaster, but Booby is that's in quotes, so I guess that's a nickname.
3: Yeah, it's probably a nickname.
0: But the Icy and the Realist, that's for realist. Gumbo Gaskins.
1: They got to duke it out for whoever gets to keep the name. Only one can be the realist.
0: I got Machiavelli.
1: Ah.
0: Malatumau.
3: That's pretty cool, Machiavelli.
0: Machiavelli Malatumau. We got Diesel Gordon.
1: Diesel?
0: Diesel
1: See,
0: Gordon.
1: These are kids that are born, and then they're going to have, like, he can't be in a cubicle working 9 to 5 as an accountant. You know what I mean?
0: No.
1: Your name is Diesel.
0: So he better get some interceptions. He better be one hell of a safety.
1: Absolutely. Yeah.
0: I got Legend Bay at Ohio State running back.
2: Legend, that's what
1: Mo's name,
2: Mo's
1: kid's name
2: one
1: is,
2: of his kids at, yeah.
0: You ready for this one? From Arizona State, linebacker, Prayer Young Black Goat.
1: Prayer? See, now.
0: Young Black Goat. Yeah. So it's Young Dash Black Goat. So I guess maybe the mom is young and the dad is Black Goat or vice versa.
1: Maybe he doesn't have a Prayer Long Black Goat.
2: It'd be funny if his dad was like white, though. His name was Black Goat.
1: White Goat.
0: I got Brandon Ganasha Morphy.
1: I feel bad for these kids trying to learn to spell their names in kindergarten.
0: Blazin' Lano Wong.
1: Blazin'?
0: Blazin'.
1: All right.
0: I got Cool the second.
2: Cool the second, no. The first.
1: The first one wasn't bad
2: dad's the first.
1: Oh, no.
0: K-U-O-L. K-U-O-L the second. He's an offensive lineman from Penn State.
2: I hope his middle name doesn't start with a K.
1: Great.
0: let's see what else we got. That's great. Hype Grand. That's okay. Mojo Dortch. He plays for Troy. He's a wide receiver.
1: Mojo Dortch.
0: God's Power.
2: God's Nwahui. Power.
0: God's Power Nwahui.
1: Bless you.
0: Oh, let me see if I got a couple more here.
2: What about Noah?
0: Is he I got there? Another legend. Legend at Journey. He's a defensive lineman at Cal.
1: Oh, you love that one.
2: Legend's a lot of pressure.
1: Yeah.
0: I'll
2: That's
0: say.
2: A lot of pressure.
1: I feel like the realist is a lot of pressure. Like, I don't know if I'm actually the realist.
2: There's certain names that I feel like that's a lot of pressure. Like Adonis. If you name your kid Adonis and he comes out ugly, you're like, oh, man, look at this ugly little stupid kid.
0: Wish I had to do over there.
2: Yeah.
1: It's an ironic name.
0: I got Air Noland.
1: Air?
0: Boring. Yeah. Air Noland. Nitro Tuggle. He's a wide receiver out of South Carolina. Sounds He's like a Gamecock, Monica.
1: Yeah, he is. Nitro Gamecock.
0: Turbo Richard at a running back in Indiana.
1: Turbo is not, that's not the first Turbo.
2: You got to be a running back for sure if your name's Turbo.
1: Yeah,
0: ready for this one? Out of Nevada, Logo Logo Va'a.
1: Logo dash logo or logo
0: and logo then, logo va'a.
1: Is there a dash in there?
0: There is no, there are no dashes. Logo logo, logo, logo. That's his first name. Capital L O G O L O G O. Logo logo va'a. V A apostrophe A.
1: So oh, there's an some, apostrophe. Va'a.
0: He must have a little Pacific Islander in
1: logo,
0: there.
1: Logo va'a. I wonder what that means.
0: Let's see. Cash Cleveland. No, excuse me. Jack Carson Wentz, really?
1: They did not.
0: No. They, sure did.
1: They did not. Middle name is Carson Wentz. That's come well, on. You knew what you were doing.
2: His last name
0: Jack,
2: is Wentz.
0: Well, it's Jack Carson dash Wentz. So again, maybe one parent is Carson, the other one is Wentz. There you go.
1: They knew what they were fair. Doing. Yeah, they knew exactly. They were, that was
2: my name thing. Is Jimmy Dan Marino. Like you can't do that. That's not how it works.
1: But that's it exactly.
0: Don't tell them what they can and cannot do.
1: That's the thing. You can name on whatever you want. I really do want to see a Duke out on the field of the Derealists. What schools are the two Derealists? Will they play each other?
0: There's only one Derealist that I saw here. There was two legends and one Derealist. Derealist Clark is out of Kent State.
1: I think there were two. Okay.
0: And Gumbo Gaskins. Sure. Gumbo Gaskins is Middle Tennessee. I don't think we're going to see him on TV all too often.
1: Nah.
2: You saw the one guy's name, Noah, right?
0: Who?
2: Noah K. KN no. word. You never seen that?
1: I think Noah Fant. The
2: You've never seen name. That guy?
0: No. Noah KN word?
2: Yes, that's his name.
1: Oh, yeah.
2: Yeah,
1: I have.
2: You never seen
1: I forgot.
2: That?
1: And that
2: his
1: is.
2: His jersey sales went up and stuff.
1: And that is kind of how you say it, too. Like it's not.
0: A or ER?
1: A.
2: Which is funnier to me.
0: Yeah.
2: That's a real last name he has.
0: What are they supposed
2: and
0: to do?
2: And he's a white guy, by the way. He's a white guy. That's even funnier.
0: No way.
2: I just promise you, Google it.
1: What if you're the play by play?
0: Yeah. What are they supposed to do?
2: They got to say his name. That's his name.
1: They got, but they can't draw attention to it and say, be professional and say it. What I don't want to hear the play-by-play person do it is try to step around it. Just say it.
0: Right.
1: You know what I mean? Don't.
0: That is.
1: Don't say
0: also,
1: and accent the wrong side. Just say it.
2: He's that a violent little KN word.
0: It's also the wrong time for a pop-up accent.
1: Yes. Yes. No need.
0: JP, Monica, Dizzy, 102.5 The Bone, Real Raw Radio.
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0: 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Got a little burpees. So one of the guys that I was, the one half of the gay couple we were out to dinner with last night, our friends, he is a like an entertainment writer guy for a rather big publication. And he was talking to me about all the stuff, you know, it's an interesting job. He does a lot of cover story interviews and, you know, he does the award stuff and all that kind of crap. But he was telling me there was like another rumor that was going around about Macaulay Culkin.
1: That's the rumor.
0: And apparently they're, I guess Disney, either he's pitching Disney on a new Home Alone movie where like he's the parent, or they're pitching him or whatever it is. And I'm like, you know, it's gotta absolutely suck to be that pigeonholed.
1: Yeah.
0: You know?
1: It doesn't suck in the moment. In the moment is the best thing in the world.
0: Of course. You're a kid, you're playing this role that you don't know these movies are gonna become iconic holiday movies. You know, you have no idea.
1: And it's paying all the bills and then some and getting all the perks and all the everything when it happens.
0: And as a kid, he's also doing other movies where he's just not the Home Alone kid. But then as he gets older, just like a lot of child actors, everything kind of dries up. So they just keep, you know, kind of going back to it. And he stayed away from it for a long time. That's why I'm surprised that this is even, you know, whether it's 100% true or not. It's just like, what's like Ralph Macchio? That dude can't come out from the Karate Kid. And now he embraces it.
1: Yeah, there's no way. I mean, I don't think... Oh, My Cousin Vinny was an attempt, and it wasn't too bad. I did like that movie.
0: My Cousin Vinny's great.
1: I really did like... My favorite part is at the end where the girl is, like, in the witness seat, and she's just telling everybody to screw off. Stupid-ass jackasses, screw you. but
0: my father's a mechanic. My two brothers are a mechanic. Yeah. My grandfather's a mechanic.
1: Exactly. Yeah. It's a trick question. And her accent, the whole thing. I absolutely love that. I won't even watch the whole thing. And I know exactly when it comes on. There's about 10 minutes left. And when I see it's on, I'll go to that, like, start watching it. I love that part. But
0: Marissa Tomei was so good in that movie.
1: She was cute.
0: She was so good. That movie was great. It really, really
1: and
0: was.
1: And he was in it. And it was after Karate Kid. I mean, sometime after. And I didn't, when I watched it, I didn't think of him as the Karate Kid when he was in it. So, I mean, maybe you have to wait some time.
0: But you know, Ralph Macchio, I don't know if you've seen him. Like, he had that new Netflix Karate Kid kind of spinoff thingy. I
1: forgot what it was called, but I never watched it.
0: Ralph Macchio was like 60. And he looks like a baby.
1: Oh, he's got those good genes.
0: How old is he? He is.
1: When I listen.
0: He's 64 years old. And he looks like a baby. He looks like he still can be Daniel-san.
1: Does he have a full head of hair, JP?
0: He most certainly does, bastard.
1: I mean, you should say good for him. I'm happy for him because...
2: No, hell no.
0: No, definitely not, because I'll tell you what's going on. Oh, the on the other show, they're starting to do a little bit more video. And where they set up the cameras is really showing me like how thin my hair is getting.
1: Oh, is it?
0: Yeah, and it's not doing wonders for my self-esteem. I can promise you that.
1: Well, okay, just like you
0: here
1: said.
0: Here on this camera, it's straight on, right? So I'm like, okay, I see it. It's like my receding hairline, whatever. It's because you're never looking at the top of your head unless you're looking for something on the top of your head. But the way that's coming and angled at the side, it's starting to show me like where on the top it's I don't like
1: no it. Part of the white or silver or whatever bothers you? It's just that it's
0: I'm sitting. Over that already.
1: So, okay, that's awesome and good for you and you should be. So... Get to the point now where you're over it for the rest of it.
0: No, I would much rather do another. I would much rather do another hair transplant thing than just give up already.
1: Will there ever be a give up point?
0: I don't know. I think like at 70, I can be like, yeah, whatever.
1: Would you ever 70? Would you ever be like Ralph Macchio embracing it and making that Netflix thing and just lean into it, just embrace it and be like, yep, that's right.
0: I can't lean into bald.
1: Why not? You make because it sound like just, bald is like the worst thing in the history of the world.
0: It's just something that is, I'm sure you have an insecurity.
2: It's harder for I feel like JP to pull off the bald look opposed to me. Because
0: JP, black guys can pull off bald all day.
2: Yeah. He could look like Mr. Clean real fast.
0: Real fast. But you know what? Mr. Clean was at least kind of big and jacked.
2: Yeah, he was pretty deep.
0: You know, I'd have to start doing steroids and and self-tanning in order to maybe be able to pull off bald.
2: You'd look like Mr. Clean if he had, like, leukemia or something.
0: Right. Right?
1: You'd have to have a gold earring. Didn't he have a gold earring? You're fine. I'm pretty this way.
2: Yeah, he had an earring. I think both, too.
1: Yeah, I think so. When I see you, I don't think Mr. Clean. Like, that's just...
2: Well, because he has silver hair and stuff right now.
0: Right.
2: You're talking about... But look at him bald. Look at him.
0: Who?
2: Yeah, you, I'm saying. Like, look. If you were to look at him and picture bald, you could kind of see
1: he
2: Mr.
1: Were,
2: Clean.
1: If he shaved
2: in the
1: it.
2: Face.
1: Yeah, maybe. it's just a round face. Listen, I say embrace it. Let it go. If you can let your silver go, you can let the rest of it go.
0: Here's the thing. You want me to let it go, so you got something.
1: No. Here.
2: How tall are you, JP? 5'7"?
0: 5'11".
2: 5'11"? All right. Would you go down to 5'6", but you get a full set of hair?
1: Oh.
0: No.
2: Oh.
0: I wouldn't go to 5'6".
1: So you value your height over your baldness?
0: I value the package.
1: But you can't have it all. I would like to maintain, but we can't have it all.
0: I'll tell you what. I'll have a... Give me... See.
2: What about 5'6"? And you get full set of hair and 2 more inches.
0: Well, then I'm not 5'6".
2: No, 2 more inches. You know what I mean?
0: Oh. Yeah, no, I don't care about that.
1: What about that $500,000 and that man mouth hug, but you get both, you get the $500,000 and...
0: A full head of hair?
1: And it's not silver.
2: Oh, you could have cut out the 500 grand and he would have done that for a full set of hair. Now he's just living life.
0: So it's either a million or 500,000 and a full head of hair. I do both. Because with a million, you know.
1: A million was never on the table, sir. Never was it an issue.
0: Dizzy put a million on the table.
1: You put $500,000, a man mouth hug, where you have to open your eyes at least once.
0: Now you're just
1: adding
0: stuff.
1: I know, because you're getting everything and you're not having to give up anything.
0: Of course I'm giving up. I'm giving up my sexuality.
1: You're not giving. You'll still be straight. You're just doing that.
0: Is that possible?
1: Yes, it absolutely is possible. Will you want to, after that hug, would you want to have another one and have sex? No, so that means you're still heterosexual.
0: I don't know. I guess it all depends.
1: You want to find out?
0: Was it good?
1: You would do. So your line for a full head of hair is... Whoa. The winning, if you traded in your winning millions or whatever the big jackpot is right now, trade that in, that winning lottery ticket in, if it meant a full head of hair.
0: Wait, what was that? Give me that one more time.
1: Like that, whatever, I don't know if it's Mega Millions or whatever the big mega pot
0: the
1: is
0: 900
1: right now.
0: The 700 million or whatever it was?
1: Yeah, you hold the winning ticket in your hand, but you hand it over and you will always, for the rest of your life, have a full head of hair. And not gray and whatever.
0: Hell no.
1: You have Mike Helta's dad.
0: You know how attractive I am with $700 million? I'd shave it before I even cashed in the ticket.
1: That's ridiculous. Money is, and this is why I say money is
0: $700 million. I'm a beautiful man.
1: Are you?
0: Yeah, kinda.
1: I mean, maybe to a gold digger or something, but not to like someone who matters.
0: My wife will love me either way. I don't think she would. I don't think she wants me going bald.
1: Would your wife want you after she knows you got a mouth hug for that $500,000?
0: Probably, psychopath.
1: And by that you mean awesome wife till death do you part, always by your side, ride or die.
0: That's psycho. I don't know. How do we get here?
1: I don't know all the scenarios.
0: I was just talking about Ralph Macchio and hair. Culkin.
2: Nice hair.
0: Beautiful hair.
1: It's listen. I would. I swear. Hair, to
0: and
1: you,
0: not even gray. He's got to be dying it though.
1: I would never. Have it in my back pocket. I would never make fun or take a jab if you went bald. Like, if you literally went bald.
0: Yes, you would.
1: No, I wouldn't. Because I know how sensitive. It's funny now because you're not bald and you're fine. And you're fine. But, Monica, like, if you actually went bald, I know that you'd be sad about it. And so
0: Can you look at that camera, please?
1: Yes.
0: You see?
1: We have thinning hair. Do you have thinning hair? Yes. But you're not bald. I see hair right now. And if you have to lean over for someone to see a little bit of bald, then you're not actually bald. And a bald guy will tell you that. There are people who want the hair. I've heard this and I believe it. Right now you have what someone else prays for every night.
0: But I already had a hair transplant.
2: Oh, I know.
0: That's why I have up top what I have up top.
2: Oh, really? I never knew that.
1: Yeah, when you started Roger and JP, I think, right at the very beginning.
0: Not when I... Oh, here.
1: Yeah, at the very, very beginning.
2: Was that like a trade thing, or did you like actually
0: No, it was a trade thing. But now I think I'm just going to go pay for it.
2: I know Spanish tried it, and it didn't really take for him.
0: Right. And then they wanted me to do a deal with that doctor, and I was like, nah, I'm good.
2: You're like, no, I seen Spanish's head. Yeah.
0: Yeah.
2: Because he reached out to me, and I was going to until I saw that. I go, nah, it didn't work for him. I'm not doing that.
0: Right.
2: Because then that looks like you go through that whole process just to look the same. Nah.
0: I tell you, man, right now, if all of a sudden they came calling and say, hey, we have a reputable plastic surgeon, and if you want to do it, he'll do, you know, he doesn't do hair transplants, but he'll do, I don't know, you know, liposuction, whatever it is. I'd be like, yeah, sign me up tomorrow. Let's go.
1: Yeah?
0: No problem.
2: You don't need that.
1: I don't, you're so hesitant for anything. Like, I'm surprised that you would just go all in without.
0: Listen, they're going to give me, this is how psychotic I am. They're going to give me anesthesia. Go ahead, do whatever you want to.
1: Oh, my God.
0: Do whatever you want while you're there. I don't care.
1: What if they wake up and a guy had given you a mouth hug?
0: I don't know what I was under anesthesia. I'd call, you know.
1: Oh, my God. I'd
0: call
1: okay.
0: Rape and get rich.
1: Hey, Monica, what's JP like? He loves money and anesthesia. And that's it.
0: Nice.
1: That's it. That's what you love.
0: No, he loves to travel. He loves good food. Yeah. He loves good drink.
1: Not as much as money and anesthesia.
0: He loves time with family and friends.
1: And money and anesthesia.
0: You know, I don't think that makes me a bad person.
1: It doesn't make you a bad person. It just, to me, it's very, it's simple, which is fine. I'm not, it's not an insult.
0: What do you mean
1: it's
0: simple? You're very, you call me stupid?
1: No, you're very easy to please. Just give you money and anesthesia.
0: Yeah.
1: All you need.
0: Well, we're making a bigger deal out of the anesthesia.
1: You
0: but yeah, I would do
1: the anesthesia.
0: Yeah, but it's not something I spend time thinking about.
1: If but there's anything that
0: I would let them do liposuction on me. Why not?
1: What if you weren't anesthetized? Anesthetized.
0: They had to keep me awake for that? No. Yeah. No.
1: You don't want anything done that you're not out.
0: I don't want them to do anything. I remember when they were doing a root canal. I'm like, you better figure out a way to knock me out because we're not doing this.
1: But that's the thing is you don't want anything, which
0: Monica,
1: makes me.
0: I had a root canal one time. And it was one of the most miserable experiences of my entire life to the point where, like, he kept going in and it kept zinging me. And finally, I reached up while I'm in the chair and I go, oh, and I'm reclining the chair and I'm screaming, right? And then finally, and he's saying to me, he's like, John, I've never used this much Novocaine on anybody. I don't know what the problem is. And then he went back again. I reached up and grabbed him by his chest.
1: You're kicked out now.
0: I said, wrap it up. Pack it back. You know, pack. I pulled the stuff out of my mouth. I go, pack it back in.
1: You're kicked.
0: I got to get out of here. And I went and got the tooth pulled.
1: Oh, my God.
0: The pain was that bad. And I deal with pain all the time.
1: Why wasn't the Novocaine working?
0: I don't know. He sure as hell didn't know. And then when I went and got the tooth pulled, they knocked me out for the tooth. And then it was gone, and I haven't had any problems since.
1: Wow.
0: Zero.
1: And that's a good thing you didn't sit through the rest of the root canal.
0: Reached up and grabbed that dude by his chest.
1: I feel like you would have been kicked out. Like, that should have been some charges there.
0: Fine.
1: You can't
0: just pack it back up. Just pack it back. It was incredible. That pain was like, that's nerve pain. There's nothing worse than
1: that. Oh, no, I get it. I understand what you're saying. I can't imagine. I mean, obviously, root canal has a reputation for being big suck, but
0: right.
1: I don't know why you're going to reach up and grab the dentist. It's not the dentist's fault.
0: Because he's not listening to me. I'm in pain, and it's not what he's doing is not working. And then finally, it got to be too much, and I just reached up and, like I said, grabbed him by his chest.
1: Are you okay at a regular dentist, like when they're just cleaning and whatever?
0: Yeah, but I walk in, they give me sweet air.
1: Why would they give, you're just getting a, you don't need it.
0: Oh, not for cleaning.
1: Oh.
0: No, but if I have a cavity or something like that, they give it to me. They're nice.
1: They are. They're nice to you.
0: They're good people. All right. Dead guy today is a white American dude. You know from movies, but he had a career that led to those movies. And if you figure out the career, you'll definitely figure out who the person is. So you definitely know him from the movies. That career that he had that led into the movies will help get you there quicker. Monifa.

0: 1025. White guy, American guy, you know, from movies. He had a career that led to movies. It didn't lead to him being a leading man or anything like that. And that other career was definitely going on in the 70s and before and after. One more time, 800-771-1025. Now take those clues, ask some yes or no questions. You get a yes, you get to go again. You get a no, we move on to the next call. You take the clues, you put them together, and you win some prizes. It's Dead Guy in the Envelope, 1025 The Bone, Real Raw Radio. Be right back.
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1: And now, back to JP.
0: It is Dead Guy in the Envelope. Your clues so far: white American guy, you know from the movies, but he had a career that led to the movies. That career was going on in the 70s and before and beyond. And when he got to the movies, he was not a leading man kind of guy. 800-771-1025. Let's start with Stephanie on line 4.
12: Hey, guys. My question is, was he a politician?
0: No, nothing to do with politics. Chris on line 3.
13: Good morning, guys. Was this guy a comedian before movies?
0: No, not a comedian. Donkey, line 1.
14: Hello, guys. Was his previous occupation in the military?
0: He was in the military. However, I wouldn't go down that road, because that's not the career I'm talking about. He was in the military.
14: I was going to guess Arlie Ermey.
0: No, sorry. But he was definitely.

0: you know, he did time in the military. I shouldn't say did time. He served in the military. Mike, line four.
1: Was he an athlete?
0: He was not an athlete. No. Monica, I feel like this one's
2: tough.
0: Kind of got you written all over it.
2: Oh, yeah?
0: Mm-hmm.
2: Interesting. It would, like, because of the previous career? I feel like you said to focus on that, right?
0: The previous career, yeah.
2: Yeah.
0: Tim, line one.
2: Interesting.
1: Hello?
0: Go ahead, Tim.
1: Did he play football before his movie career?
0: No, it had nothing to do with sports. Somebody else just asked if he was an athlete. Dwayne, line two.
2: Oh, Dwayne.
0: Dwayne's not there. Cool. This is one of those, if I say one wrong thing.
2: And I know you think that, but
0: it'll put you right on it.
2: But we're so far away from it right now. I don't even know what would.
0: Okay. I'll help you out. You know him best for movies. This guy is not an actor. He was not an actor.
2: That was going to be my first question.
0: So that other career led him to movies, but not the acting part of movies.
2: What other part is there?
3: Tons.
0: What do you mean?
2: That we would know.
3: What?
0: You know.
2: I don't know what a gaffer is.
0: Watch this. Ask a question.
3: Was he a director?
0: He was not a director.
3: See?
0: But it's that kind of
3: along those
0: thingy.
3: Lines. Yeah, okay.
0: And I'll even throw this in. Multiple Academy Awards. Mary, line one.
4: Oh, that blew my question, but was he in baseball?
0: No.
3: Was he an athlete?
0: No.
3: Okay. I thought we established that.
0: Why do you gotta make me hate you? Why do you gotta make me hate you?
2: I feel like, and I thank you for those clues, and I'm sure that they might help a lot of people, but
0: they're not helping you.
2: I'm not in any way, shape, or form closer, but I'm also awful at this game. So,
0: if you go after the career, that'll get you to what he did.
2: But all the nods,
0: And the movies, that he's done more movies than I knew, but he wasn't an actor, and he wasn't a director. So what do other people do? What do people do for movies?
2: Oh, producer?
0: Not a producer. Oh. This is your again, you know.
3: Oh,
0: Monica's gonna
3: was
0: love
3: he a writer?
0: He was a writer.
2: I was gonna say author earlier when you said he was like me.
0: He was an author. He was a writer.
2: Oh. But how many? That's the weird part that you think it's gonna give away. I don't know any writers. Like, how would I know who wrote a movie? How would I ever know who wrote the movie? I don't stay for all those credits and I don't read all of them.
0: Because I know for a fact. This is going to give it away. I know for a fact you read his book, at least one of his books.
2: So he wasn't a screenplay writer as much as he was an author, and his movies got turned into movies? I mean, his books got turned into movies?
0: Well, and then he took them and worked and turned them into screenplays. Yeah. You read his book.
2: Okay.
0: You read his most famous book.
2: Oh, I have?
0: Tim, line one.
2: Oh, I got to know who this is. Oh, Tim hung up when I went to go press it.
0: Mike, line two.
2: Mike's gone. What?
0: Jock, line three.
2: Oh, no, Mike's there. I'm sorry. It's the angle.
0: All right, Mike, what do you got?
1: Is he a singer?
0: No. Jock, line three.
5: Yeah, did he write scary movie or scary stuff?
0: No. The book Monica read got turned into three movies.
2: Oh.
0: Two of which he won Academy Awards for. Todd, line four.
6: Hey, good afternoon. That kind of threw me off, but I was going to ask if he did voiceover work.
0: Nothing to do with voiceover.
2: Can I ask a clue that might give it away, but that will end this? Maybe? If people are paying attention?
0: Why don't you give nerd notes first?
2: Okay.
0: And then ask a question.

0: That's the list we know.
1: None of that made sense, by the way.
2: Was that a Nerd Note one that you had right there?
1: No. The next one, no.
2: Okay.
1: Just the one online. Okay, so we have a, let's get to the brass tacks here. We got a white American who had a career that led to movies as a writer. And he won multiple Academy Awards. His career was popular, his movies were popular in the 70s, but also other decades. And then the other only other one I have that matters is that he was in the military, but don't focus on that. I have a question.
2: Go ahead.
1: Are there initials in his name?
2: No.
1: Oh. It's not J.R.R.
2: It's not who?
1: Tolkien.
2: No. Let's do Mike, line four.
3: Yeah, did he write The Firm?
2: He did not write The Firm. Todd, line two.
4: Hey, did he die in 2018?
2: No. Angela, line one.
5: Was he a singer?
2: He was not. Matt, line six.
6: Did he die in Baltimore, Maryland?
2: No, he did not. That's a great voice right there, though. Frank, line five.
7: Yeah, I was going to change my question. Did he write Jurassic Park?
2: No. Steve, line eight.
8: Yeah, were a lot of his books about the law?
2: No. Stephanie, line four.
9: My question is, did he commit suicide?
2: No. Did not commit suicide. Russell, line three.
10: Hey. Did he write The Godfather?
1: Oh, I did read The Godfather.
2: Yes, he did.
10: All right. Is it Mario Puzo?
2: Mario Puzo is the dead guy in the envelope. He also, so obviously, he won the Academy Award for the first two Godfather movies for best writing screenplay. And then he also wrote the screenplays for the first two Superman movies. Oh. That I did not know. So he parlayed this Godfather stuff into a bunch of other stuff. Congrats. All right, your choice. Monster Jam Freestyle Mania at Benchmark or the Goo Goo Dolls at the Amp. Which would you like?
10: Goo Goo Dolls, please.
2: You got a pair of tickets to Goo Goo Dolls at the Amp on August 24th. Congratulations. You win. Mario Puzo, the writer of The Godfather, is the dead guy in the envelope.
11: I never knew it was a book before. Movie.
2: You didn't?
11: Never knew
1: Neither
11: that.
1: Neither did I. Yeah. And then Roger and JP told me that. And I was like, well, I'm going to clearly read the book before I watch the movie.
11: Yeah.
1: And then I did. And then I watched the movies. And JP hates my guts when I say this. The book is so much better.
11: I never knew it was a book. That's why I thought it was Tolkien as well. When he said that you read the books. Because I never knew Godfather was a book. I thought it was just a screenplay.
2: The book did it.
1: So well.
2: See, the book did it in chronological order. When they took the movies, they moved things around.
1: Why? It was so good in chronological order.
2: But then what HBO did is HBO went and edited the movie in chronological order.
1: Oh.
2: So, but the whole thing, now it was like 6 hours long.
1: Hang on.
2: And now I never remember which part is one and which is in two. It drives me crazy.
1: Can I go to HBO tonight and watch it in chronological order? Because I will do that.
2: You better clear out some time.
1: That's fine. What do I got, kids? Nope.
2: Yeah, but yes, so HBO did that. They edited the whole thing
1: together.
2: That's
1: genius.
2: Yeah.
1: Was it after he was dead or he would have gotten mad?
2: Well, Francis Ford Coppola is still alive.
1: Oh.
2: He directed it.
1: Oh.
2: That's his, the Godfather's his baby. Mario Puzo was a struggling writer who, his wife would just tell him he was for Brooklyn. And he was from New York City, and the mafia at that time was huge, and his friends were going down that road, and his wife said, write about what you know, so he started writing mafia stuff. And then he puts that, and he was struggling, like he was making no money, and he was having a real hard time. And then all of a sudden, he puts out The Godfather, and Francis Ford Coppola finds it, he's like, I'll take that.
1: Right? He was
2: Next
1: struggling
2: no more. Old Mario's a millionaire.
1: Yeah, for real. And good for him.
2: There is I can never remember the name. I want to say it was on Netflix. It was not a documentary. It was a movie about what it took to get The Godfather made.
1: What do you mean?
2: Because because the Colombo, like the mafia, got involved. They were like, because mafia is supposed to be a secret society.
1: But right? It was so not secret. We all know that the mafia is a thing. Why do you think it's a secret?
2: But they don't want that stuff splashed all over the place.
1: Then don't do
2: so
1: stuff.
2: So if you notice, the word mafia is nowhere. It's not in any. It's not in the movie at all.
1: Like, that's so weird to me. Okay, so fine. The word mafia is not in the movie, but we all know it's the mafia, and we all know the mafia exists. So who cares if the word is in there?
2: Yeah, go tell that to Joe Colombo.
1: I don't know who that is, but I'll tell it.
2: He was the head
1: of
2: the Colombo crime family. I'll say it to him. And he wasn't having it. And they controlled the unions. And if you want a movie made, you're going to have to deal with, at that time, you were going to have to deal with the mafia. You had no choice. They controlled the unions.
1: It's horrible. That's horrible. And I'm glad
2: I'm telling you if that's just what it was. I can't, you know what? I'll look it up during the commercial break and see if I can remember. It's excellent. It was really, really good. It was like a series, like a 6 or 7 episode series. It was really good. If you're into the Godfather stuff, it's JP, Monica, Dizzy, 102.5 The Bone, Real Raw Radio.

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0: Check this one out. This woman, California nurse, 41 years old. Years ago, she had her right ovary removed because she had a cyst. But she didn't want to have both ovaries removed just in case, you know, maybe because she had just had a baby girl. You know, this is, you know, a bunch of years ago because the kid's a teenager now. But she held on to her left ovary. But there was a cyst on the ovary and they couldn't just remove the cyst. So she had it for years and years and the cyst kept on growing, right?
1: Can you imagine?
0: And then, you know, she was, she would have discomfort, but she would always just like chalk it up to the cyst. But she didn't want to get rid of it because she thought she was, finally it got to the point where it was just too much and she couldn't deal with it anymore. So she decides to go in and, you know, have the surgery to have it removed. Now, anytime you're going to go for that kind of surgery, they do pre-surgical testing.
1: Sure.
0: This chick had a full-term baby behind the cyst.
1: No.
0: She took a baby to full term.
1: Oh, my God.
0: To full term.
1: Is there kicking? Don't you feel kicking? I don't know. That's a thing, right?
0: She said this. She goes, I know it sounds insane. She said, no cravings, no kicking, no nausea, no vomiting. None of the symptoms that you would think a pregnant person would have.
1: Does that somehow prove that it's in some people's it's sometimes psychosomatic? Sometimes. Well, maybe not everybody all the time, but.
0: I don't know. With pregnancy?
1: Yeah, because otherwise, I mean, she didn't know. Her brain isn't.
0: Or the cyst was 22 pounds.
1: Oh, my God. That's so bigger than the baby.
0: What'd you say?
1: That's bigger than the baby.
0: She had by more than double.
1: Yeah.
0: So she had a full-term baby hiding behind a 22-pound cyst.
1: Poor little baby.
0: Now, check the link in the email. Look at the size of that cyst. It looks like a ham. I mean, it looks like a big holiday ham.
1: For a full head of hair, would you eat that cyst? I can't stop.
0: Can I cook it?
1: No, raw. Sushi style.
0: I mean, I guess a cyst is just fat, right?
1: I don't know. I don't know what it is, but would you eat it?
2: It's filled with stuff, isn't it?
1: For a full head of hair, though. No gay stuff involved.
0: No. No, no, no, no. I couldn't do that.
1: And if you puke it up even just a little bit, you couldn't have it.
0: No, there's no way. Plus, it's 22 pounds. It would take me forever.
1: Yeah, well, that's true.
0: But then behind it. So now she thought she was just going to get a cyst removed, right? And now, you know, her weekend plans changed. That's for sure.
1: Her whole 18 years changed.
0: Now they're back in the baby business.
1: Oh, my God. It does look like a ham. It's honestly creepy because in my head, I feel like it's pulsing. I don't know why. I know it's a picture, but it's pulsing.
0: It's out of her body there, but
1: it's pulsing.
0: So now her and her husband, they had a teenage daughter. You know, they didn't think they were going to get pregnant again. You know, so that's why she decided to have the cyst and removed. Mm. And then, boom, there you go. Mm. Now they have, she's minus an ovary, minus a 22-pound cyst, and the pregnancy was ectopic, so it was like outside the ovary. Mm-hmm, mm-hmm. And I guess that's why it was able to hide behind the cyst.
1: How did she
0: they
1: not
0: had no
1: die?
0: Idea.
1: How
0: and the baby
1: woman-
0: is ha- the baby is healthy, mom is healthy,
1: wow.
0: Everything is kosher. They just have to get back in the baby game. I would be losing my mind.
1: What do you do, JP? You have no. What do you have to do it? So now
0: you have to go back to being. I have to get back in the game again.
1: What do I wish more on you? That to happen or a bald head? I don't know.
0: You just said before you wouldn't make fun of me if I was bald, and now all of a sudden you're wishing a bald head on me. I told you you were full of it.
1: I wouldn't if you were, but which is the worst consequence?
0: No, you would do it behind my back to other people.
1: No, I'd say it to your face. What would be worse for you, having a bald head or having a kid that you didn't know about behind your wife's cyst that it did not hurt her? You have to pick one.
0: I like babies. Do I want to get back in the game?
1: Yeah, 55, 54 years old.
0: I used to wish that on Raj.
1: You did, and that's why I feel like karma's a thing.
0: Yeah. Well, I'm shooting blanks. since 08. So I'm not worried about it.
1: But see, that's the thing. That would be why it would be like this girl's tumor was hiding behind and she didn't know. That's why it would be so unexpected. Somehow, some way, miraculously, something happened, freak of nature, yeah. and you weren't, you know, you didn't have to ever be careful. Why would you? It's your wife and you're shooting blanks. And right. then all of a sudden, your wife's pregnant.
0: Well, I'll tell you what. There's going to be an investigation.
1: Oh, that's true.
0: Because chances are that baby ain't going to look like me. Probably going to look like Ian.
2: I was going to say, it looks like a lineman.
1: 9 months
2: from now. Gets in the three-point stance as a baby.
0: Oh, no. That baby's going to look like anybody. It's probably going to be Ian.
1: Like
0: Just comes out smoking a blunt.
2: Baby Beckles.
1: Okay, so then what's worse?
2: My stepbrother.
1: What's worse, your wife's pregnant by Ian? Or you have a bald head? No hair?
0: Probably my wife being pregnant by somebody else.
1: Why are you even hesitating? Why is bald that bad that you would be okay maybe with, oh my God. Would you raise, because Ian, God, he would never do this, not disparaging Ian, but he wants nothing to do with the baby. So now would you raise Ian's baby as your own and you and your wife?
0: I'm not raising Ian's baby. I'm out. I'm gone.
1: No, you're married. You can't. No, you're not going to get divorced.
0: Not anymore.
1: Yes, you are. Because then she takes half your stuff and.
2: No, he gets the stuff. It was infidelity on her side.
0: Let me give you a little lesson.
1: Not going to matter.
0: It doesn't matter whose fault it is. It's all math.
1: So you.
0: You can go and be in a marriage and be the perfect husband, the doting husband, right? You make great money. She works too, but you're the breadwinner. You make more money. Doesn't matter who, if she comes home one day and decides she doesn't want to be married anymore, half your stuff. It's got nothing to do. You can never have cheated. She just doesn't love you anymore. She doesn't want to be in the marriage anymore. Half your stuff. It doesn't matter.
2: That's why people murder.
1: So if you leave.
0: I'm not saying, but he's not wrong. That's what it drives people to do horrible things.
1: But you just said you would.
0: It can.
1: I'm gone. You said so. If you're gone, then your wife gets half your stuff and bangs Ian and gets to raise Ian's kid with Ian.
2: He ain't gonna raise that kid.
1: I mean,
0: I don't have to raise that kid.
1: He would do the right thing. But Ian would do the right thing.
0: Kid. Now
1: you'd either stay married and raise Ian's kid. Or you divorce, she gets half your money and stuff, and she's just like, well, I don't have anyone. Let me go to Ian and raise the kid with Ian. So now you're penniless, and Ian has your wife and his kid.
2: She has a baby named Darylis.
0: If he's listening, he's like,
2: The baby's name is Darylis Parisi.
0: Darylis. Gumbo Beckles.
2: Gumbo Beckles. She's pretty good. Gumbo Beckles.
0: That's not bad.
2: Yeah.
1: It's not good. Like, that's not Gumbo Beckles.
0: Who was the one guy he hated?
2: He hated me from XFL.
0: That's what. But didn't he make it into the NFL? Didn't he play for Carolina?
2: He did make it to the NFL and got some, he wasn't just on the what's it called, practice squad or whatever. Yeah, he hate me. He was like, why do they call you that? Well, he hates me. She hates me. They hate me. You hate me. Like, that's a great name.
0: He played for Carolina. His name is Rod Smart. In 2001, Smart joined the Las Vegas Outlaws of the XFL and adopted the nickname of He Hate Me.
1: Ooh, XFL.
0: He wore on the back of his uniform.
2: Pretty good. Did you watch did you ever watch the 30 for 30 on the XFL?
1: No.
2: And find out how much stuff the NFL adopted from the XFL?
1: They still are.
2: Yeah.
1: And all of the weird, crazy rules that they have with the crazy far out there rules that the UFL has now, they're warming up. It's like a playground for the NFL. They're who are picking and choosing what they want to. And good for them. And then these UFL players now, all they're trying to do is to get in the NFL. So they're playing by these new rules already. I like it.
2: Basic stuff, like the behind the quarterback wasn't the view in the NFL. It was like side on side of the opposition. And then the XFL goes, what if we made it like a video game when we go from behind the quarterback and the NFL took that? And then NFL put people on the field with cameras and stuff like that. Like, XFL had a lot of stuff. They were ahead of its time.
1: And they still do. They are. I'm telling you, people poo-poo for some reason on that spring football, but I love it.
0: The Rock buy the XFL?
2: He was one of the guys who bought it back and helped it get revived.
3: But now it's not alive again, right? It's just the UFL now?
1: No, it's UFL, yeah. Which was the XFL and the USFL, who used right. to play each other. Like, now they're combined yeah. and now it's just the United Football League. And then of those teams, there's some divisions, and then those top two on each one go to the playoffs, and then they have... It's a really quick playoff. It's a really quick...
3: But it's not gimmicky like the XFL was.
1: I mean, define gimmicky. Like, they don't play
2: the NFL
1: XFL rules.
2: Had some crazy stuff. Like, they didn't have a kickoff. You had the ball in the middle of the field, and they had to run to get to the ball.
3: Yeah, basically,
2: first.
3: Remember when I was describing mosh pits the other day?
2: Yeah.
3: And yet, now they have two sides just running towards each other?
1: They have really interesting rules. Like, if you move the ball past the 50-yard line, you cannot punt. If you score a touchdown, you can either go for 1, 2, or 3 points. And it just changes the game, the way people strategize, the point system. Right. It honestly, you open your mind for 5 seconds. No, it's not the NFL. Watch it as this is not the NFL and enjoy it.
3: But it pisses off the purists. Just like a pitch clock pisses up the a lot of the purists with baseball and that kind of thing.
1: That helps things move along. But yeah, also,
2: I disagree with you.
1: I love football. I love football. This is just a different version of it. Yeah.
2: Remember we went to the Vipers
1: yes,
2: game?
1: Yes, and that was fun.
2: Yeah.
1: I still have my t-shirt.
2: Yeah.
1: And we started something. They yeah, hated it. They hated it, so they had to
2: Let's fold the team. This sucks.
1: Yeah. Yep.
3: Don't you have, Monica, you have the gear too, don't you?
2: She has a shirt and I got a hat.
1: I'm mad I didn't get the hat, but yes, yeah. I do have a t-shirt.
3: All right, that's it for us. Thank you, Monica. Thank you, Diz. Sending show is up next. We'll be back tomorrow morning at 11 o'clock. Have a great day, everybody. Bye.
4: 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They were asking if you were around. 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
6: But he's gay. I mean, he's gay. Excuse me. He's blind.
7: You ready?
8: Wait. So we're just going to wing it?
7: 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Now let's see what happens.
9: Now.
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9: 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It's Senning Show. With your host, John Senning.

0: Diz was worried. I saw the look in his eyes. I was in that studio, lost track of time. I looked down and said 12:58. And when I walked out the door, the intro's playing. I saw the panic in your eye.
1: But we're fine.
2: Yeah.
0: Everybody's fine. Welcome to Senning Show. My name is John Senning. He is Dizzy. Thank you so much for being here. By the way, before I forget, and I'm a dick for not knowing. Kelly?
2: Nope.
0: Carrie?
2: Nope. With an A.
0: Kaylee? Callie?
2: No, it's a guy.
0: I know.
2: Oh.
0: So where's the A?
2: You said Kelly.
3: No. First letter's an A.
0: There are guys that with the name Kelly.
2: Alan.
0: I think. What is it?
2: Alan.
0: Dude, I swear that's not what you told me yesterday.
2: It's not. I said the wrong name yesterday. It's
0: Alan. Oh, his name's Alan.
2: His name's Alan. I said Alex yesterday.
0: Okay.
2: It's not Alex. It's Alan.
0: Alan.
2: Yeah.
0: Alan made these badass, and you can see it on Bone TV, 102.5 The Bone on YouTube, these badass, it's not really coming through, different drinking devices. I am just a sucker. I have so many, like Yeti tumbler and all sorts of different things. And he made these awesome Senning Show cups and whatever the hell this big drinking canteen would be called. He made one for me, made one for Diz, made one for JoJo with our names on them. I traveled my whole travels with this thing. I absolutely love it. I think I'm ready to retire my big one. I can just refill this a couple times a day. I can hold it with my finger like this. So shout out to Alan.
2: Alan, yeah.
0: I still think Diz is messing with me, but shout out to Alan.
2: Yeah. And I remember I gave it to, so when you were gone, I gave the juice hers. Yeah. She's like, you got this for me? I go, yeah, I'm giving it to you. And she goes, you made this? I go, well, I didn't technically make this, but I'm giving it to you.
0: Nor did I get it made for you.
2: Yeah, she's like, so is this a birthday gift? I'm like, sure. Yeah.
0: So does she know? Is this her, if she's listening somewhere, is this her
2: learning finding out,
0: that it was not just a birthday gift from you? Stolen birthday valor. I have a bunch of things that I want to touch on in the first one. I hope you're out there right now, Paul. Paul, we know Paul. Vroom, vroom. Ross Chastain, Brooks and Dunn Radio. So I pass his house every day to get to work. And you know, I've been kind of talking about, I was worried about him. I don't know what's going on with his health. He hasn't really shared anything with me, but he's alluded to the fact that, you know, maybe things aren't good. So when I drive by, I'm always paying attention and trying to figure out, you know, if he's okay. And today, to drive by, and I can see like a car at the end of the driveway, and I can see like some activity like behind a car. Like I can tell something is afoot.
2: Okay.
0: Like I don't know what it is, and I don't know that it's even him, but I can just tell something is going on. And then as I get close, I kind of start slowing down. Dude, Paul jumps up from behind a car and freaking drops trow and freaking mooned me.
2: No way. You saw Paul's ass.
0: I saw Paul's ass. And he gave me a bunch of goodies. I got him in my car, a bunch of different stuff. That's the other reason that makes me think he's not doing well. He seems to be getting rid of all of his belongings. But he just a
2: and
0: bunch.
2: Clothes.
0: Yeah, clothes. Like he gave me a bunch of hats. He actually, maybe the coolest thing he gave me, and I meant to bring it up here because I wanted to read it. It's actually for Ian Beckles. And it's like an old school Buccaneers book that looks brand new. I'm not sure from what year or season, but essentially like each player got to write like their own page of this book about themselves and about the way they play.
2: It's like when you have a yearbook and you get your senior page.
0: Kind of.
2: Okay.
0: So he gave me a bunch of goodies.
2: Does Ian have a page in there?
0: Oh yeah.
2: He wrote stuff?
0: Yes. Oh
2: yeah.
0: Yes. He has his full, he has his full page. So, he gave me that to give to Ian and some hats and other things like that.
2: This Senning Show rub, we just get free stuff. This is from Pat. This jacket I was given from Pat.
0: Dude, let me. Oh,
2: he left it today.
0: Dude, there's just some. I had all sorts of gifts on my on my desk when I got here yesterday. I'm sorry, I don't remember everybody's name, but there's stuff for you in it as well. I want to say the guy's name was Robert, and I think it's. I took it home because it was on my desk. I took it home assuming that if there were other things for other people, then they already got it, but I think I have a bag that has everybody's stuff. It's mostly like NASCAR stuff, but then there's just like some random, I don't even know how to explain what they are. They're just like things that you would have around the house, like little signs that would say like, I don't know this is what it says, but something to the effect of like, this kitchen makes the best love or something. You know what I'm saying?
2: Yeah,
0: like
2: some,
0: and I imagine those were for JoJo.
2: Yeah.
0: So thank you to everybody who's always gifting us with different things.
2: Yeah, our listeners are the greatest.
0: They really, really are. And, you know, I said that yesterday, and I mean it. It took, I think, I was chatting with those that know this morning. I think yesterday might be the most viewed Bone YouTube video of the year, at the least, yesterday's show.
2: Really?
0: Yeah. It's creeping towards 3,000 right now. So thank you to everybody who popped on yesterday and continues to reach out and say very, very nice things. You know, it's tough. It's still tough. I think I'm getting a little more comfortable chatting about it, but it just sucks. Like, that's really all there is to it. Going home is terrible. Going to bed is terrible. Waking up in the morning is terrible. Like, all of those things that you just kind of have, you know, different routines. And it's just definitely, it sounds more dramatic. Like, I'm not, this isn't a cry for help because it sounds really bad, but it's like life just feels empty. Like,
2: yeah, of course.
0: As messed up as, and that sounds like a bold, crazy statement.
2: No.
0: But it's like, it's just kind of, something's missing.
2: When
0: something
2: you have someone like that, a pet that's been in your life so long and then it's gone, there's a void. For there's a void.
0: There is.
2: It doesn't matter. Like, that's a family member that's no longer here. I get it.
0: Well, it's I think the tough part is I just don't want to be home. Like, and I also don't want to do anything. You know what I mean? Like, I don't have this desire to be like, let's go, let's do this, let's do that. I just, when I get home, I'm kind of like, I don't really want to be here for the most part. But we still have Roman, who's been very sweet, and I think it has been a big difference maker. But everything's going to be okay, and every day, hopefully, we'll keep getting better and better than the last. I did have a couple things, because I told you that I wrote a bunch of notes about the week off, and there were a couple things that I did not get a chance to talk about. One of them, I have the audio of the guy of the broken door thing. I do have that. I sent it to myself. I'll play it in just a second. But the other thing that I wanted to mention, this was insane. So it was August 1st. So August 1st was that Saturday?
2: Yeah.
0: Where we woke up, we got a quick breakfast. We went to the Country Music Hall of Fame, which was actually really, really cool. I didn't know what to expect. Very, very interesting.
2: Yeah.
0: It's just cool.
2: Saw a nod to us.
0: Yeah, I saw. Dude, that was actually my favorite part was, you go through all these different exhibits, I guess you could say, and it was cool. Like, they had Elvis Presley's like gold Cadillac. They got like one of
2: country.
0: He falls under the category.
2: All right,
0: they got like Johnny Cash's first guitar.
2: Oh, that's cool.
0: They happen to have like a huge Kenny Chesney exhibit that had all of these crazy things that I guess artists just give to the Country Music Hall of Fame. But anyways, we had a good time. We did that. And then we left there, and I could not, for most of the evening on Saturday night, I could just not stop thinking about this, because we leave the Country Music Hall of Fame, and we don't know what to do. We don't know where to go. It was kind of earlier in the day. We had dirty heads that night, so we were trying not to get, like, completely, you know, hammered all day long. And we were like, do we go right? Do we go left? Do we go up here? Do we go up there? And the arena where the Predators play, that's like the middle of the town. So we were right behind that, and we were trying to kind of decide, do we want to go up closer to our hotel this way, or do we want to go further down Broadway and go that way? So we take a left, and we make it to a little bar, and it was a great little spot. We sat there for a bit, probably about 20 minutes after we got in there. Broadway, the main road that runs through Nashville, at night, it's closed. It's closed down. Traffic, or foot traffic only.
2: Oh, it's like Ybor.
0: Pretty much, yeah. So as we're sitting there, I notice, like, that they start closing off the road. And I'm like, okay, it's, you know, Saturday midday, like around 1 or whatever, maybe a little earlier. I said they must just be getting ready to close the road down. So we stay at the bar for a little bit. It started raining. We eventually left. And I get back to the room, and I flip the news on, and every channel is on. And when we left the bar, I did not really notice anything. Through all of this, I did not hear any sirens.
2: Oh.
0: I didn't know what was going on. Like, it did. You would think that it would have been just a complete scene.
2: Yeah.
0: But it was not. But we get back to the hotel room, and I turn on the TV. On the block we were on, if you look at the pictures that were all over the internet, if you saw the story pop up, the bar we're sitting in is in the background. Pretty much at the same exact time we were walking up the block to get to the bar we were going to, an 87-year-old man blasted through a red light and hit 4 pedestrians in the crosswalk on Broadway in Nashville. And I went back. I looked at, because I'm a weirdo, I looked at the pictures that I took when we got inside the bar. When I tell you, if we would have made a right rather than a left, we might have not gotten hit by the car, but we would have been at that intersection within 5 minutes of when that crash happened.
2: That's insane.
0: It was. I couldn't get over it. I still can't get over it. But it was a crazy story. So this 87-year-old guy from Kentucky had some sort of medical emergency, just drove through the crosswalk when they had a, you know, they had the go-ahead, and it killed the dude. 58-year-old dude from Australia, but four people were hit.
2: Oh, there was
0: a guy from Jacksonville that's still in critical condition and two other people. So it was just such a, I don't know. I'm not saying, like, if we would have made it right, we would have, that would have been us, but we probably would have seen it. We probably would have been a lot closer to it, and if we wouldn't have just taken a little bit, a different fork in the road. So that was a bizarre moment.
2: Oh, that must be crazy too, that like the family in Australia finds out that someone who just went to the States just got killed.
0: I was thinking the same thing. So one of the bands that opened for Dirty Heads, they were from Australia. Like when they got up, they're like, "We're from Australia," and I was like, "Oh my god, what if it's like one of their family members that like came into town to see them,
2: or their drummer,
0: something?"
2: Like, they seen our drummer.
0: They were like running a couple minutes late. And I said, I'm like, dude, what if it was one of the members of the band?
2: Yeah.
0: Like they just, you know, I don't know how bands work. Sometimes like the drummer shows up late or shows up right before showtime, whatever it may be. So that was a crazy, bizarre thing. So now they're saying because of this, they actually like were holding press conferences on the road later day telling people that they want to close down Broadway like all the time.
2: Yeah.
0: Not ever allow cars to drive on it.
2: The Christmas pub crawl, something like that similar happened for the Calta Cruz pub crawl. Yeah. Johnny just finished like doing a song with them, walked outside, and someone ran a light and hit a guy on a scooter.
0: Oh, Jesus.
2: Threw him up in there, and he said like when he saw the guy get hit, like his limbs were all going every which way. Like,
0: dude,
2: it was insane.
0: Crossing the road, and it sounds so stupid, but is the most underrated, dangerous thing that we take for granted, especially depending on where you are. Like if you go out in downtown St. Pete, like there's people getting hit by cars all the time in downtown St. Pete. In Tampa, depending on where you are, like it's just a thing. I think people just assume I've got a walking guy, I'll be fine.
2: Yeah.
0: And I believe if it's not the number one, it's one of the top states for pedestrian deaths is the state of Florida. So
2: I got hit by a car once when I was younger. Yeah,
0: what?
2: Yeah, it didn't hit me too hard, but like I remember I was like, it was in Canada, actually, so I was young. And I think I was supposed to be with my sister, and I think she left me.
0: Oh, God.
2: And I remember...
0: Goodness, thank God that didn't go sideways. She would have been disowned.
2: Yeah, we lived like 2 blocks from the school. Like, you walk down the street...
0: Oh, gee, sorry.
2: And you could make it across the street. Like, and I remember going across the street and seeing cars pass, and I closed my eyes because I figured... I was a stupid kid. I go, you close your eyes when you sleep. Nothing can hurt you.
0: That
2: I was
0: is,
2: wrong. I will say
0: that is stupid. Yeah, I'm glad you're alive. But wow. Okay, so I do have. Let me play just a clip of the just to reset. And I wanted to have this yesterday, but I just didn't plan accordingly. So I got it today. Very briefly, just to reset for those that weren't listening at this time yesterday. When we left town last Monday, abruptly, we went to downtown Asheville, North Carolina, and stayed at a very nice hotel called the Kimpton, which was supposedly like the nicest hotel right in the center of downtown. And we got in late. It was after midnight. We went out. We tried to find a drink. We did find a little bar, and we ended up coming back to the hotel around 2:30-ish. When we got back to our room, the door would not let us in. And it wasn't the key issue. There was something wrong with the door reader.
2: You were kicking
0: and what happened next, and the people that tried to help us were just fascinating. I hope that this comes through on the air, anything like what it really was, but
1: I'm gonna go downstairs.
0: So at this point, so this guy, because we didn't know what we were in for. So Danielle started recording. Once this guy had already told us it was a complete nightmare and was telling us all of the different things that he had to do to finally let us in our door at damn near 3 o'clock in the morning.
1: I'm going to go downstairs, log into this thing.
4: Oh, Jesus.
1: Yes. So it'll be...
4: He'll get you in there. It's going to take a little bit.
1: I'll get you in there. It's going to take a while.
4: Oh, Jesus.
5: What is
1: Christ.
5: A while?
1: What's that?
5: What is a while? Like, if you had to give it.
0: I will say, I didn't really notice it at the time, and you can't hear the guy very well, but it's worth the price of admission to hear Danielle getting mad at this guy, because he starts explaining what he has to do, and she just is like, go do it, pretty much.
5: Yes.
1: I'm sorry, what's that?
5: A what? Like, how long?
1: Oh. Depends on how. I haven't done this in a while.
5: If you had to guess.
0: I haven't done this in a while.
5: Just throw out
4: like
5: a number.
4: An hour?
1: No, I shouldn't be done. No.
4: Okay.
1: Maybe 10. Hopefully, I'll be done.
4: Okay.
1: I gotta log in. I gotta scroll down, do this. I gotta
5: Alright, let's get it started. Okay. Let's get it going.
1: And I have to carry the laptop up out of the room. Take off a little
0: car.
5: It's okay.
0: But once the let's get it going, he still felt the need to like keep going with the details.
5: Let's get it going. Thank you.
2: Thank you. That's a good cutoff.
0: I don't know what. There's another 10 seconds. I don't know if I.
4: I have some beer. I brought you. But I might need something stronger than that, my friend.
0: Dude, the one thing I did leave out was they didn't offer like anything. Like there was no comp or anything. But the funny thing was, is we're sitting down there and I'm like, we didn't eat. So I'm like hungry. So I go up. It was like bizarro land. I go, do you have any food down here? Do you have any snacks? He goes, oh, we got some stuff. He then like takes me back into a closet where there's like boxes of like chips. And I go, can I just have one of these? And he's like, oh yeah, pick. So I take some Cool Ranch Doritos. And he's like gonna charge me for them.
2: He told you that?
0: Well, he's like, oh yeah, just come up here, I'll take care of you. I'm like, really? He's like, ah, yeah, you can have them.
2: Yeah, they're little bags.
0: Yeah, I'm like, what the hell? So this one, it's I don't know if it translates, but this is once he gets us into our room, and the beginning of what you hear is him insinuating that I had been kicking the door. I think the first thing you hear the guy say is, "I'm not trying to accuse you of anything." Standby.
1: I just wonder if y'all would like. I'm not giving y'all nothing. I just wonder if y'all would like.
4: No.
1: Try to open it or anything.
4: No. All we tried to do was scan it, and it didn't work.
1: So what I did was I just kind of like I was gonna replace the batteries because I don't have that tool up there.
0: This is 3 o'clock in the morning. For God's sakes.
1: I did like that.
0: Like he feels like he needs to give me a tutorial on the door.
4: Weird.
1: Yeah. It's like it's got a short.
4: Yeah.
1: And are y'all gonna be checking out tomorrow?
4: Yes.
5: Are you saying we're not going to be able to leave the room?
1: Do what?
5: You're saying we're not going to be able to get back in if we leave?
1: Well, it's working right now.
4: Yeah, that's all
1: it's got. It's got like this weird short end or something.
5: Okay.
1: When I first came up here, I couldn't get it, and I took his cover off. And then once I put a little, when I hit it like that, and I've done like that, it started working. Yeah,
4: that's all we need for tonight.
5: Yeah.
1: Okay. Let me put this, right here.
2: Are you holding the phone up?
0: I didn't know that she was recording at all.
2: Oh, she was recording. Okay,
0: And I did not know until the next day.
2: She's a pro.
0: I did not know that she was recording anything. I don't even really know.
2: Not trying to cool you.
1: She said left or right, and it only goes one way. And I was trying to go this way. It didn't go.
0: Now, she thought he was messed up.
2: Like, yeah, you said, like, I'm not saying he was drunk or on
0: something.
2: Yeah,
0: no, I don't know. But
1: I see. I got pushing.
4: There we go.
1: Yeah.
4: All right, I
1: spent a lot of time trying to get that stupid cover.
4: Thank you so much.
1: Okay, thank
5: have
1: you.
5: Good night. Yeah,
4: you bet. You have a good night.
0: What a mess.
2: That's so weird.
0: It was so weird, dude. It was absolutely the weirdest thing ever.
2: That's you get to pay for the chips after all that. Get out of here. I'm not paying for no chips.
0: Exactly. They were. Man, I gotta say, I'm ready to be a Cool Ranch guy. I know that. Like, I'm just saying, I might be willing to put Cool Ranch Doritos over the OG. I think I had at least 2 bags of Cool Ranch Doritos on our travels, and there's something about the Cool Ranch that's really got me captivated right now.
2: Am I just thinking Mandela effect? But it was always only nacho cheese Doritos Los Tacos. They never had a Cool Ranch version, right?
0: No, they did.
2: They ended up
0: bringing one to the table.
2: That was crack. I thought.
0: I guess a gift of sorts. And then yesterday at the beginning of the show, I thought it was going to be a bigger thing, but the conversation just got lost. Under the circumstances, I'm looking for things undeniably to cheer me up and then make me feel a certain way. So I had a list yesterday, and the only song that I got to was the song Happy by Pharrell Williams.
2: Yep.
0: But I found an article that talks about the science of how music makes you happy. And there is a list of the songs that scientifically make you happy when you listen to them. So I thought we could play a few and then rate our happiness level based on how it makes you feel. But there's more than that, because here's the first song on the list. But as I was traveling through the Smoky Mountains in the Cherokee Nation tribe, it struck me that I have my bongo drum and I have my tambourine. And Diz needs some instruments. So I've got two things here for you.
2: Oh!
0: I've got a Cherokee, I guess, maraca of sorts.
2: Yeah.
0: So fire that bad boy up. Let's give it a... Let's hear it. Okay, it's just take it for... Yeah, there you go. All right, I like that. I think you got a nice rhythm there. How happy are you feeling based on the song?
2: A little happier than the Pharrell song.
0: Yeah, yeah, I like this song. This song does make me happy. And then I also have this, which... This is a true Native American drum of some sort.
2: Oh, that's going to be fun. Oh, man.
0: Yeah, I don't know how you, like... I don't know if you can play it to a beat, but...

0: you have a song where if somebody said, like, play the song that makes you feel the best, that I should have asked you this earlier in the morning.
1: Yeah.
0: It's a tough question.
1: I might have one. Let's see, because I do have playlists.

0: The chord progressions, harmonic structures, and even the use of specific instruments can scientifically make people feel a joyful essence when a song is played.
1: I think mine would probably be MJ, The Way You Make Me Feel.
0: Whoa, okay. I like that. I like that a lot. I like that. Okay, that's a great pick.

0: Dude, you ever think about, I don't know what song I heard while I was traveling the roads that made me have this deep thought. Do you ever think about how, like, the greatest songs of all time are all just so overplayed that, like, it's hard to appreciate the songs? Like, does that make any sense?
1: Well, because they're all older ones we're thinking of. Like, well, you played a Taylor Swift one, was newer. But,
0: yeah. But, I'm looking at this list of the greatest, it says the happiest, per science, rock and roll songs of all time. And I think some of these songs are undeniably great songs that do make you happy. But they're so overplayed, and you've heard them so many times in your life that I think you just become numb to the fact that it's still probably a great, great song. I'm going to give you the primest example momentarily.

So if I heard this song on the radio right now, this next song, I would probably turn it. It's number one for rock songs that are supposed to make you happy. And it probably actually is a great song. But because you've heard it a million times and you think of a million different things, I don't know that it carries the same weight for everybody. This is a classic by Pitbull Toddler, I believe.

0: Yeah, I don't know if this would consider a... I don't know if I would consider this as a song that makes me happy.
1: No, no.
0: It's almost like not haunting, but it doesn't make me feel... doesn't make me feel happy.
1: There's 100 songs I would pick that are rock songs before this one, I think, that make me feel good.
0: This is on the list, too, and this is a great one. We're about to take a break, but...
1: This is a good one.
0: When you hear these first couple notes, you feel a little joy, I'd like to think.

0: joy-inducing country songs of all time. And it was only right at the top of the list.
1: Brooks and Dunn,
0: the Hall of Famers themselves. Boot, scoot, boogie. We'll make you feel something. Out in the

0: did take a picture. I only posted the one, but we'll have to post the other one. They had another display for Brooks and Dunn that was like their clothes that they wore, like during a big award show performance, and their guitars and stuff.
1: Yeah.
0: I'll have to post that one too. It's pretty cool to see.
1: If we win the Marconi, we have to dress as Brooks and Dunn.
0: Oh, yeah, absolutely, dude.
1: We help accept it.
0: By the way, haven't even touched on that since we've been back. What an absolutely wild thing in the best way possible. The Marconi, undeniably the highest ranking award that anybody can receive for any reason in radio. And to know that this station has been nominated for the best news talk, which we're not really news talk, but one of the best talk stations in the country is freaking amazing. And shout out to John Brennan, Jason Meter, and I know Mike Olivero, from what I understand. I think you have to like put together a package, you know, you send it to the Marconi people and be like, this is what we're up to. I'm sure it includes clips of the shows, clips of charity work that everybody does, and events and everything in between. And I think Mike Olivero puts that all together. So
1: that's awesome.
0: Dude, I wonder, was there any discussion like when it was announced, like if we win, do we, like, we're not all going, obviously, right?
1: I have no idea.
0: That hasn't been discussed.
1: Because I had the flu when I found out. So I don't know if on air people were talking about it, but they got to get the Sending Show out there.
0: Yeah, you know what I mean? Maybe. I think we're probably at the bottom of the list of people that would be invited. But
1: really?
0: Yes, I do, actually.
1: Why?
0: Well, I think Mike Calta, first invite.
1: Yeah.
0: Drew, second invite. Then
1: Senning.
0: Then you've got the swinging D's. You got the Mikos, the Jasons, the Johns. You know, I don't know. I'm probably forgetting people even.
1: Isaiah's
0: going.
1: Sports Chicks. Fishing Radio.
0: Shout out to the Sports Chicks wherever you are.
1: Yeah, roommates.
0: All right, we're going to step aside for a moment. When we come back, we're going to dig into that thing. Last I heard, unless this story has been updated, we have a prison escapee running the streets here in Tampa. I want to talk about that and maybe try to figure out what the right move is and what you do and where you go if you do find yourself able to escape. And I'd really, if you're out there, dude, this is a safe place. I'd love to hear from the guy himself who has escaped. And as a little two-parter for that thing, there was something that took place on social media last night, and disgusting, disturbing things are happening on social media every single day. This might be one of the most disturbing things I've seen on social media in a very, very long time, involving a pretty popular influencer. So we'll talk about all that and a bunch more. Oh, I feel like I need to hit us with one more happy song before. Hold on.
1: Surprise, Queen on the list though?
0: Queen
1: Don't Stop.
0: Was on the, yes. That was right at the top of the list.
1: Okay, that's a good one.
0: You like that song?
1: Well, as far as happy, don't stop
0: me now. Yeah that was on the list.
1: Because I'm having a good time.
0: Like, this is one of those songs too that like,
1: once it kicks in, it gets going though. It's a fun song.
0: It is fun. It's fun. I just think it's over. When you've heard it so many times, like the emotions go or something. Maybe. All right, don't go anywhere. More Sending Show on the way right here on 102.5 The Bone. 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You're a big part of that.
1: Oh, can we do the thing again?
0: Oh, yeah. Don't go anywhere. More Sending Show coming up on 102.5 The Bone. 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
0: radio.
1: I'm a racing car.
0: I don't think I've got the chance. I haven't been here since we had the appearance out at the Wild Fork in South Tampa. Thank you to everybody who came out. It was amazing to meet so many different people that traveled from so many different areas, including our dude Alan that gifted us these beautiful water bottles and cups. And people are finding out about Wild Fork. It is a spot where you will find more options than anywhere else. 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

0: 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Appreciate you being here. 800-771-1025. I'm John Senning. He is Dizzy. Of course, 2 seconds before about to come back on the air, I get the phone call from Honor Thy Pet. I don't know why I thought it was going to take so much longer for like the cremation thing to happen, but I guess they're going to be delivering that tomorrow, which is, you know. A change in perspective. Dude, something else crazy that happened when we were in Nashville. If you hear me play a lot of, you know, the reggae rock scene, you know, one of my favorite bands is Cashed Out. Dude, we go up to the box office, we get our tickets, and then we have to run back to the hotel real quick. As we're walking up the street, crossing the road to get to our hotel, there's Greg and Jackson from Cashed Out.
1: Oh, really?
0: They just happened. It's Greg. I think Greg from Cashed Out. I share a birthday with him.
1: Oh.
0: And he was in town for his birthday to see Dirty Heads as well. And
1: we ran into them.
0: It was, as soon as I saw him, I'm like, it wasn't computing in my head.
1: Yeah.
0: You know, like when you see people in places that you're not expecting to see them. So that was pretty damn cool to go to see those guys. They got a new album coming out soon.
1: I'm telling you, that trip was,
0: yeah,
1: needed it.
0: The more I talk about it, the more I realize that there were all these little things that I think I was asking for like a grand sign somewhere along the way. And then once I go back and think about it and talk about it, I'm like, it was kind of just full of all sorts of different little nuggets. The program live on YouTube, 1025 The Bone. You'll see that little red circle is glowing. That means we are live. If you're in there, appreciate you. Hit the like button, subscribe on your way out. Vanessa, Steph, Charlie Hotel, Bill, Corey Puckett, Benny, Jason Bratcher, Ray Ray, Olympic Runner, and all the other fine folks in there. So, let me make sure this story has not been updated. If they have not, they're still looking for this guy. I will say, it's become very clear to me from watching documentaries and just seeing stories. And I'm not trying to give any, I know we're big in the prisons and the jails, but, and I'm not trying to help anybody out in this way. If you can get yourself a doctor's visit outside of the jail, I feel like that's your best opportunity to escape.
1: Of course.
0: Like there was the one, I remember, I think it was up in Alabama, and that one was a little different because the guy was banging the guard and they were like in love. But she went to take him on a doctor's or a dentist appointment, and then they just left. And there's been story after story throughout the years of during these these routine doctor's visits, they find an opportunity to escape. And it happened here. Tampa police are searching for a 36-year-old man who they say escaped from a court-ordered healthcare facility. So it's a little different than that, but not really. Tampa police officers are actively searching for 36-year-old Dallas Carl Dishman Jr. He vanished Monday evening. Community members who spot this guy are asked to call 911 immediately. Authorities are not explaining how Dishman escaped from the facility. Officials have also not stated whether this guy is considered dangerous or if he has a history of violent behavior. Yeah, not tons of information here, which you would think if the guy was that dangerous, then they would probably have to tell the public, right?
1: Yes, well, I would hope so.
0: Hold on, let me see if I Google this guy's name and I find anything about him other than just the story that he escaped some sort of custody. Search underway for defendant who escaped. See, it is weird because so he's a suspect. He committed a crime of some sort, but he was put on like a mental hold.
1: Okay.
0: He has a lengthy, this one's got a little more detail. He has a lengthy history of violent felony arrests, including multiple assaults and drug charges. But during his last charge, he was ruled incompetent to stand trial. And, maybe he's probably dangerous, I would say.
1: Yeah.
0: If let's say getting out of a jail or custody, whatever you want to call it in this situation, that part is the tricky part. But let's just say, for the sake of the argument, you're this guy, Dallas Carl Dishman Jr., 36, and they take you on some sort of doctor's appointment, and you get free.
1: Okay.
0: Where do you go? Like, what is the first thing that you do, and how far away do you try to get? What is your immediate plan of action if you're able to escape?
1: If I'm him, I'm getting out of that town or city I'm in immediately. because that's where they're going to start looking first in all the places. So you got to get out of there first. So I don't know if I don't think you could hitchhike because people don't really pick up hitchhikers.
0: Yeah, and I think that
1: got to be a stowaway.
0: Like hide somewhere?
1: Hide somewhere. Like, you got to find someone who has, like, a truck, and maybe they have not even in the bed of the truck, but you know how they're, like, hauling something?
0: Okay.
1: Kind of hide in the back there.
0: Maybe a train? Maybe do a train hopping?
1: The train hop might be hard, because I feel like that might be the first places they look, because they're thinking, where's someone going to be able to get from city to city without getting noticed?
0: Yeah, and the one thing you can't do, and again, hate to be giving somebody pointers to criminals, but the one thing you cannot do is go anywhere where you actually know that person. You cannot go to a friend's house.
1: No,
0: you cannot go to a relative's house. You really, if it's anybody that you've ever known in life publicly,
1: known associates,
0: you cannot go there because that is the first place that the police are going to look. And I've shared this before. Amongst the many dreams that I have that are reoccurring, one of them is either running from the police or escaping jail and then being on the run. And I think, again, these are all just jokes here. I think you see if you can get to the water. I think if there's some way, I don't know, if you steal, if you also, the big rule applies where, like, you shouldn't be breaking laws along the way, which is going to be hard to do. You're already breaking the law by escaping. So if you start stealing cars and doing things like that, then they're investigating another crime and you've put them on your trail. So I don't know how you get onto a jet ski, or I almost wonder if as crazy as it sounds, try to get in like a kayak or something and like work the coastline as far as you can, like stop along the way for food and water and just kind of kayak your way, around Florida. And it might take you 10 days, but get yourself up to like Alabama or something like that. That's a thought. We have the water right here and you could probably use it to your advantage.
1: I think you're definitely on the right line of like what to do, but I also think that you do have to commit a crime to get further away. I think you find a neighborhood and you hope you find a house that goes, okay, there's a car there. Let me ring the doorbell. No one's home. Okay. Let me break in the house, steal the car. Yeah. And now at least I can get out of the city, ditch the car in another city. And now at least I'm good.
0: Well, our ideas put together might be the sweet spot, because you were saying jumping on a truck or a train. What if you could make it down to like the port and then you hop on like a shipping container that's going to be taken to God? You might end up in Thailand or something.
1: Yeah, but you're free. You're free in Thailand.
0: Yeah, but could you also, if you're in a shipping container, you probably have to be able to live in there for like weeks on end. Like if you actually got in the shipping container that was loaded on there.
1: Yeah.
0: So yeah, pack a couple gallons of water.
1: It might be along the lines of the roof man thing, where it's you might be able to just hide somewhere in a remote location, like you said, and like kind of like wait it out a bit and go and watch like the news, like, okay, they moved on from this city. Now I could leave this city a little easier.
0: I always, in my dreams, I always head for the mountains. And I think there's probably just a subconscious thing there that's like clearly in my life when things go wrong, I just head for the mountains. But dude, I was sitting there looking out over the mountains the other day, and it just is so fascinating how much like open land and forest there is out there. Not that it would be easy to live if you tried to just live in the woods for a while, but like there's just so much space out there in this country, even though it feels like we're overdeveloped, that if you made it to the right small area where you could visit one little podunk small town gas station to get your supplies and then post up in the woods for a while, like just like you said, I think you wait it out. And then once the heat is off you could probably move a little more freely to a space you'd rather be. But making it to some of the more remote parts of the country would probably not be a bad idea
1: either. I think the remote part's good, but it can't be in the city you're breaking out of.
0: No, that's you gotta go.
1: Yeah, and that's why
0: that's why the truck, maybe like a shipping truck. If you did a little bit of research and you found out, like if you really planned your escape and you were able to do the research and you knew there was like a trucking route, you knew where they picked up their goods, where they were going, and you knew that they were delivering timber from somewhere up in the mountains and you could hop on that, and then, still a lot of risk involved. But, this guy, I'm trying to think, was it yesterday? So, I mean, they didn't find him right away. And you would imagine they're looking at all of his friends' houses and things like that. It, very, very rarely do people escape. I wonder who the most successful.
1: Ted Bundy, probably, right? He escaped twice, didn't he?
0: Yeah, but he got caught pretty quick.
1: Well, because he started murdering again.
0: That is true. When you got, you know,
1: he got all the way to Florida and started murdering again.
0: Yeah, love for the game. when measuring success by low reoffending recidivism and high... okay, hold on. Okay, that's not what I was looking for. Prison escape. I just have most successful prison. 1983, Mays prison escape is widely considered the most successful and largest prison break. It was in Britain, across the pond.
1: I believe that they have some pussy prison system over there.
0: 1962, Alcatraz breakout remains the most famous uncaptured escape in modern history.
1: Is that the one with the raft?
0: They must have.
1: And they didn't know if they died on the raft or not, or right?
0: Oh, so they just never found him. Hold on, let me see if I can find some more details.
1: I feel like that's the one where they made a raft, and it was like three or four of them, and they're like, we don't know if they died on the raft out in the waters because it's cold.
0: Okay. On the night of June 11th, 1962, inmates Frank Morris and brothers John and Clarence Anglin carried out only known successful physical breakout from Alcatraz. Using sharpened spoons and a makeshift drill, the men widened ventilation ducts, left paper mache dummy heads in their beds to fool guards, and fled on a makeshift raincoat raft.
1: Yeah.
0: Wow.
1: The Mythbusters actually did this. I remember that episode.
0: Oh, really?
1: Where they try to make a makeshift raft and see if they could... they could do well, and I think they're like, it could maybe work because of the currents in the water. Like, they probably died.
0: How do you know all this? Was there a movie about this? Well, no,
1: it was the Mythbusters thing, and I think there was like some other random documentary I saw on it. And I was like, oh, wow.
0: So the FBI's stance is they concluded that the men likely drowned in the freezing, fast-moving currents of the bay, noting that a packet of personal effects and remnants of the raft were recovered, which if you really planned it out that well, you would want them to think that. Exactly. That would be the plan, is that you throw some stuff in the water, you leave the raft behind, and you know, really, I guess all you would need, and in 1962, probably not too much surveillance, you just have to have somebody with a boat that would that would be able to come get you. Alternative theories, family members, and independent investigators have argued the men survived, pointing to unverified tips, alleged sightings, and claimed postcards sent from South America decades later. The U.S. Marshal Service continues to keep active arrest warrants and age-processed photos on file. The remains were never actually found.
1: What would be the country you would flee to if you had the choice? If you could make it to any of the countries, which country would you flee to?
0: I'd have to do more research because I probably don't know. Off the top of my head, I say Costa Rica.
1: That would be a good one.
0: Yeah, Costa Rica, because I think you could probably...
1: stand out in Costa Rica.
0: Where am I not going to stand out? Finland?
1: Sweden?
0: Sweden? Yeah. I mean, I might stand out there. I'm a trouble case because I'm tanner than your average white man, but I'm also very, very white. Yeah. I imagine if I was in prison for a while, I'd be looking pretty pasty, so I could probably go blend in with my...
1: Argentina.
0: That's not a bad one. But, Argentina.
1: Yeah,
0: I suppose. Fit in there. You got to find out about the... aren't there places with, like, no extradition laws?
1: Yes,
0: like, if you find the right place... then they just can't come get you. No.
1: Well, they can get you, but the country won't
0: actively get you.
1: Yeah, because I think, didn't the Alpha Dog dude, the one from that kidnapping
0: thing? Oh, yeah.
1: He went to a country, think that they don't extradite, but the FBI found him. We're going to still take you.
0: China, frequently cited nations without U.S. treaties. China, Vietnam, Indonesia, Cambodia.
1: Ooh, dude,
0: China, a lot of people in China. You'd be able to blend in. Like there'd be so many people that you could like dress like an Asian guy.
1: Yeah.
0: whatever that looks like.
1: That, like a little bit,
0: what was the guy's name? What was the dude's name from Mortal Kombat that had that?
1: Raiden.
0: Raiden was always my guy, dude. Raiden, he always hit me with that big uppercut. What about, like, I don't know how it would be to live there, but what if you went to like Africa? Like, what if you went to Africa and like posted up in like an African village?
1: Oh yeah, just like in a little hut.
0: Yeah, dude. Like that's just, you've got to accept probably you just have a new life and you're gonna have to make new friends and new loved ones and nobody that you've ever loved. I guess maybe they could go one day, but at some point they're probably tracking your loved ones.
1: You can't. You have to go there knowing you cannot communicate with anyone from your past.
0: Yeah.
1: That this is your new life, and if you want freedom, you got to leave everything in the past.
0: You're gonna have freedom or love, not both of them. I also wanted to touch on this story because it's just so damn wild. And you know, the internet is such a crazy place, and I think it's almost by design where you don't know what is real and what is not real. And that's not even, I'm not even talking about AI. I'm just talking about people pulling stunts, people doing bits. Like, you don't really know what is ever real. And at some point last night on X, I started seeing these reports of whatever the hell was going on with Perez Hilton. Dude, you know, what I remember of him was almost, he's an influencer, but he was almost like a Hollywood gossip reporter. Like, yes. That, he had a site where he did all of that.
1: And it was like rude with him.
0: Yeah, so he was like, yeah, he was brutal. I think, yeah, he was brutal. And, you know, I don't know a lot about the guy other than really that. And I think he was fairly hated, and I think he disappeared and he came back. But he, seemingly the videos are real. Have you seen any clips of the videos?
1: No.
0: Oh, my God. Dude,
1: there's actually.
0: Oh, dude, man. They are insane. Hold on. I don't know what I'm going to be able to play and what I'm not going to be able to play here.
1: Go to Twitter.
0: But here is a clip of a. Dude, he's literally. I've got one right here. You can take a peek at it. Dude.
1: Oh, my.
0: Yes, that's real. That's real.
1: That's real?
0: That's real.
1: That's insane. That is like 28 days later.
0: It is.
1: Oh, my
0: beyond,
1: God.
0: Beyond troubling. He's just. There's
1: he looks like Carrie.
0: There's no pretty way to say it. He's just repeatedly cutting himself all over his body to the point to where his body is completely covered in blood. And I didn't see this clip. I'm going to let it play for a second. This is beyond disturbing.
2: What's up?
0: I dropped that. I don't know how this TikTok element works, but like at some point people started like joining the feed and were like, what are you doing? But in the video that I saw last night, and it seems like they're pulling him down very, very quickly, he just kept saying, why won't I die? Why, like I'm trying to kill myself, why am I not dying?
1: That's insane, bro.
0: Oh
1: my God.
0: Yeah, it's disturbing. And it's one of those things too, and I've brought this up a million times about like the slow chipping away of like the psyche of human beings.
1: Yeah.
0: That to see something that crazy 20 years ago, 30 years ago, you would have had to have been on the dark web. Somebody would have had to have found a video that maybe you could see, maybe it would be real. Going back even further than that, we had like Faces of Death and things like that.
1: Rotten.com.
0: All of those things that you had to kind of seek out. Now, it's not outside the realm of possibility that you get onto X or some other social media platform on any given day and see something like this, which I don't know that the average person is like meant to see accidentally. And I think there is a,
1: I saw the headline, I go, is this guy just doing some crazy stuff for headlines and he wants to be in the media? No, he's losing it.
0: I would not suggest anybody go look at this.
1: No.
0: To be honest, I would suggest the opposite. I would say, we've painted the picture enough, but there is a TMZ, and I don't know what this is. I'm just seeing it. Just posted, I guess, dispatch audio. Let's see.
3: Three suicide attempts. 2252 to Gotti.
4: Rescue 3 car received.
3: Rescue 3 car received. PD is requesting fire rescue return to standby at.
0: I'm going to skip ahead. I don't know if they like to get to the house here.
3: I need engines off. Engine 12 AMR is at the southeast gate. Would somebody be able to open it for them?
5: That's affirmative. The ramp will be going over there shortly.
6: Engine
7: 47, copy. Rescue 3 and Engine 47 to make an entry into the house.
0: It sounds like it kind of cuts out before they make it into the
1: How house. Did that last so long on the stream? You'd think someone would report it.
0: Well, I think they were. No, I think they did. I think it took a minute for TikTok to shut it down.
1: Yeah.
0: I think I read that it was I want to say it was like maybe 10 minutes before TikTok shut down the live feed. Perez Hilton, this is the newest update from NBC National. Perez Hilton is receiving medical care Wednesday. The celebrity blogger and podcaster's team and family said after police responded to his Miami area home following reports that he appeared to engage in self-harm. Spokesperson for the Miami-Dade Sheriff's Department telling NBC News that they reports of the live stream of self-harm. They just say he was safely recovered and it is in the hospital receiving medical attention.
1: He looks like he was standing next to Britney when she was dancing.
0: Dude, yeah, it's crazy. Oh, yeah. So all they're saying now is is that he is receiving medical care. The video, which was streamed on TikTok before the platform pulled it, appeared to show Perez Hilton covered in blood with visible cuts holding what appears to be a knife. And he's saying in the video, if people come here to help me, I'm going to hurt them. And pretty much painting the picture of and what people were thinking is that he was going to do like a suicide by cop type thing. But they did get in and get him. And he's in the hospital, but just absolute insane.
1: Does he have a family?
0: He does. I think he's got a kid.
1: I thought he was adopted.
0: I don't know how that works, but I did see. I just saw a lot of the reports and a lot of the stuff last night saying, like, thinking about Perez and his kids. Or
1: damn, I always thought he was like, well, you know, you could have kids in the game, but I thought he was
0: be a little. Hold on, he might have. He might have made.
1: Oh
0: it
1: my
0: with
1: God, he has more than one kid. One, two, three kids.
0: Yeah, Perez Hilton does not have a traditional co-parent and maternal figure for his children. He welcomed all three of his children, Mario, Maya, and Mate, as a single gay father via surrogacy and an egg donor.
1: Oh,
0: damn, he's got three. Dude,
1: he was making money for a while.
0: Think about the trauma of like your dad. Like those kids at some point in their life, unless they just actively avoid it, will see that video.
1: Yes.
0: Like that is that is beyond traumatic. Let's step aside for a moment. When we come back, Diz sent a great list. We love a list here, and this one couldn't be any more up. Probably my alley more than Diz, but we'll find out. It is a list of the most unmanly things that men love to do. I think I'm almost batting 1,000 on loving all of the things on this list, but we'll run it down next. Right here on More Sending Show on 102.5 The Bone. Real.
1: Raw.
0: Ray.
1: D.
0: Oh. That's good. I don't know if we can do it every time, but I like it.
1: Marconi winners coming up.
0: They're gonna be like, actually, take that back. This is exciting news. MarijuanaDoctor.com back on the program, and hallelujah, praise be, because our very own beloved Dizzy is now legit. He went and had his appointment last week at the Marijuana Doctor location in
1: Citrus Park,
0: and it was easy peasy, in and out, meet with the doctors.
1: Less than 10 minutes, I'd say.
0: Less than 10 minutes, and he was certified the same day. Sometime in the next couple days, we're going to go do a little bro shopping trip and head to some of the dispensaries, which I always tell people that is a great place to start to get an understanding of what's going on out there. 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
1: Apprentices, I'm just all up in the cut.
0: You can watch the program live on YouTube, 102.5 The Bone. I was working it. I was working it too.
2: Yeah.
0: I was working it. I knew it was coming. I had to write myself a note to remember this. I had the most bizarre thing ever happen to me yesterday. Truly, truly bizarre. So this is so dumb that it's going to blow your mind. I wrote on this piece of paper, burn. So I wore a new shirt yesterday. This is random. Just buckle up for how the randomness of this.
2: Like after the show.
0: No, that shirt I wore yesterday during the show. Yeah. It's like a light blue shirt. Yes, and on the back of it, it has a big screen printed buffalo on it. Okay. And it was the first time I ever wore the shirt. Nice shirt. I liked it. Liked it a lot. And I go and I get in my car. It's hot as hell out. So my car is, I don't know how many hundreds of degrees. And I lean back on my seat. And after about 15 seconds of being sat into my seat,
2: it was stuck?
0: No. I'm like, I physically, audibly was like, ah. I was like being burnt. I was like I felt like somebody put like hot lava on my back.
2: Yeah.
0: So I do that. I'm like, what? I'm like, what the hell? So I'm driving. I went to the store. I drive up the road. I'm in pain. I'm like, what the hell is going on? I get home. I show Danielle. She's like, it looks like a burn. Like, what happened? So I start like going down the rabbit hole of what happened to me. And I find that there is this phenomenon with thick screen printed shirts where something happens where if you get into a hot car or sit on a leather seat that is hot, it traps the heat. It has no way to breathe through your shirt, and it will take the temperature of that leather, was probably well over 100 degrees, and transfer into the screen printing. And I have a big ass burn on my back from where the screen printed buffalo burned.
2: A buffalo in your back right now?
0: Burned the hell. It doesn't look like a buffalo, but it was the most bizarre. Like, I thought I was like getting some sort of like skin condition or something. Yeah. And then sure enough, I start reading about this phenomenon that have been burnt, of people that have been burnt in cars by their screen printed shirt. Is that not the most randomly bizarre thing you've ever heard?
2: I've never heard that. All the time I've lived in Florida, never told me something.
0: And it's got to be very specific, like thick type of screen printing to where there's no way that air can, like hot air gets trapped. It can't go anywhere. It's not moving through the leather and it's not moving through your shirt. And yeah,
2: you're driving like up against the wheel.
0: Yeah, dude. But last night I'm putting aloe on my back. Oh. Like it legitimately burnt. It was it's so weird.
2: You're a burn victim now.
0: I really am, dude, and I could not. I still don't believe that it's true, but I guess
2: what's up on my skin? Skin graft?
0: Exactly. I'll take a little bit. we have a great list here. These are things that are called or believed to be unmanly things that manly men still actually love doing, whether they admit it or not. Some of them don't really vibe with, and I don't know that they even apply, but we'll work through them. There's eight things on the list. Ignoring the pressure to be aggressively competitive, simply living life for personal enjoyment rather than always striving to outperform peers for no real reason, is a much more sustainable way of living life than expending energy on competitiveness. Oddly enough, I would say I went my whole life without too much competitiveness.
2: Wow.
0: Probably the last 5 to 10 years.
2: Oh.
0: Probably more likely the last 5 that has changed.
2: Okay.
0: And I think it's a different way to look at it. Like, you would go out and play neighborhood baseball with your friends, and there's always the one kid that like can't lose, that doesn't want to lose, that if things aren't going perfectly, he's going to probably have a meltdown. Like that was never me.
2: I'm me without the meltdown. I'm highly
0: like, no matter what it is.
2: If I'm playing rock, paper, scissors with you and I lose, I'm like, damn, I hate this guy.
0: Yeah. And I never really had that. And over the last few years, I've liked just casual games more that I find, like if I'm playing a game of Sorry, or Uno.
2: Oh,
0: like I get that burn inside me. And it's going to be fine if I lose, but I just don't think I ever even cared enough to have that.
2: I'm surprised because I always assumed anyone who has a brother is always going to be competitive because you're always kind of competing with your brother.
0: He was.
2: Oh, he was the competitive
0: one? Was, okay, he yeah. was
2: he's the younger brother,
0: psychotically right. competitive.
2: Yeah.
0: And one of those that if when we were younger, like if he wasn't winning or doing something, he was melting down. Like he's flipped many Monopoly boards over the years and everything in between. But now I think it like there's a new application as I get older, and it's radio. It's the show.
2: Yeah.
0: It's things like that. Like feels weird to call it being competitive, but of course, like this is not just my passion in life, but my livelihood and everything that comes into it. So like when I think about this on a daily basis, I think there is a competitive energy that is a part of planning the show and approaching this every single day. But I think you just have to have some form of that if you're going to make it in radio in the year 2026.
2: Absolutely. You're kind of competing on those
0: yeah,
2: areas for sure.
0: You whoever. Like, yeah. Whoever. And I don't even know, like I don't have a, I don't have like a bulletin board of people that I feel like I'm competing with. I couldn't even tell you necessarily who else is on at this exact time right now against us. But I think it's just, you
2: even
0: know.
2: Even in the building.
0: Yeah,
2: you gotta,
0: in the
2: you
0: building.
2: Gotta,
0: yeah,
2: like, you we, gotta, that's our people. We yeah. love all the shows. I also feel we're kind of competing with those shows as well.
0: You gotta just be the best every single day.
2: Yeah.
0: And I don't necessarily know that I don't know that I would necessarily call that competitiveness, but it is. This one I do not understand because I would not necessarily think of it as unmanly, but I also am not into it at all. The phenomenon of adult men collecting and building things with Legos. Constructing sets out of toy bricks remains a beloved and satisfying pastime for grown men.
2: I've never been a Lego guy. Not that I have anything wrong with it. I just don't think I have the time to sit down and read the instructions. Or like, all right, this brick on here and this over there.
0: Yeah, when I read this morning, it did kind of make me think, especially right, like I'm actively looking for things to take my mind off of stuff and just to get lost in. I will say undeniably that thing for me since we got home on Monday night is cooking. Like I've spent so much time in the kitchen. Like last night I prepared a meal that had no business being prepared on a random Tuesday night.
2: Yeah.
0: Like I made sauces, I made sides, I made all sorts of different stuff that I would have just never done. It probably took me 2.5 hours to put it all together, but I was just looking to get lost in things.
2: I've said this from the beginning that I could tell you have a passion when it comes to cooking. I mean, when you talk about it, you light up and you're like, check it out. Like, that's definitely a side passion where I said you need to start streaming and put videos up of you doing different stuff revolving around cooking because you definitely have a passion for it. And people love to watch that.
0: Look at this thing. I mean, this might not be the greatest picture of all time, but look at what I made last night. And this was really with Danielle in mind, but I did a veggie dinner last night as well. I just sent you the picture.
2: Oh.
0: I did it, and the thing was, I pretty much just pulled it out of my ass. I did
2: That looks good. Oh, man.
0: I did cauliflower steaks.
2: Okay.
0: I did cauliflower steaks. So I made a marinade for the cauliflower that it consisted of like lemon juice and garlic and olive oil and a bunch of other seasonings. And I coated those bad boys, let them sit for a bit. Then I made a chimichurri with parsley and garlic and a little bit of vinegar and some red chili. And then I grilled up some tomatoes. I made a salad. I did couscous. I did all of this stuff. So the cooking and spending a bunch of time, especially now that I'm a charcoal guy, you got to like light a fire and do all of that.
2: Yeah.
0: So it is time consuming. But I say all of that to say, I could build a Lego set. Like if somebody gave me a Lego set right now, I don't know how long it would take my attention, but I'd sit down and give it a go.
2: If I had to guess anyone on the bone to be Lego guy, I would have guessed Gio.
0: I was going
2: to
0: say the same
2: thing. Right?
0: Yeah, I don't even know that's that big of a leap or a guess. It's got to be Gio.
2: Yeah.
0: I guarantee that if there was a power ranking of the man who has most recently played with Legos on the bone, Gio is at the top of that list.
2: If you're going to do a Lego thing, what are you doing?
0: Is NASCAR. It
2: like, oh, that
0: yeah, they're out good. There. I actually, so
2: let's
0: my
2: pick this up right now.
0: Trent and my dad got into building Lego stuff like a year ago, a couple years ago, and I actually sent them a NASCAR Lego set.
2: Oh.
0: But dude, they quit. I think they tried for like 2 days, and they're like, this was.
2: Is it that difficult?
0: I mean, this one that I got was little mini pieces. It's. I mean, it was. I didn't really think they were going to put it together, to be honest with you, but I wanted to give them a challenge.
2: So they range from like $30 all the way up to almost $80.
0: Yeah.
2: That's...
0: There's some in-depth, detailed Legos. So collecting and building Legos. This one definitely has come about in my life as I've gotten older, and I got nothing wrong with it. Nurturing flowers and plants. Oh, cultivating a lush indoor jungle or backyard garden takes patience and study, and watching delicate blooms thrive brings a deep sense of peace. Danielle is definitely the plant mama in our house, but it's so funny, that last Airbnb we stayed in that I said was like perfect, and it was, but when we went in there, they had all of these cool plants, like hanging plants that were like vines going across. They were dead as hell. And immediately when we walked in, I was like, I got to water these plants. So I'm going back watering this lady's plants. So I definitely have an appreciation for plants as my life goes on. And the garden is just so damn cool. Like there's something about just growing your own food that feels almost like a cheat code. You're like, oh, damn, this just grows right out of the ground. It's very fun.
2: Yeah, when you started it, I already knew you were going to be big on it, even though, you know, you said Danielle's more the queen, plant mama in the family. But like my homeboy, he just started his own garden, and that's all he talks about on his social media now.
0: It's
2: and
0: cool.
2: I get it. Yeah, I get it. My big mama, big on gardening.
0: Oh, yeah? Huge. Still to this day.
2: Yeah, like she has like my grandpa setting up hoses that like have holes in them, so it's like sprinkles.
0: Oh, really?
2: Like, she's all in, and she's been in the newspaper for like the plants she's grown. Like she's all in.
0: She's got it all. That's the thing. It's tough. The thing that I've realized in Florida is it's very, very seasonal, because nothing is really going to do super well when it's 110% humidity and 100 degrees. Like everything was going so well. We had like three different types of lettuce, the peppers, really the only thing that are still going, tomatoes and stuff like that, just all wither away with that damn heat.
2: With the peppers, do you think we're going to get around too soon?
0: Yes. Yes. And I'm working on I have a different vision. I have a different vision. I want to do a poblano hot sauce, which I actually don't see a lot of. So maybe there's a reason for that, but I've got a bunch of poblanos right now that I'm going to roast and try another sauce. So.
2: I like that. You know, Monica got some on a date.
0: Poblano. Oh, the poblanos. Yeah, I do. We were determining whether or not that was a racist gift or not.
2: It was.
0: We already kind of touched on this, and I think the days of like assuming that a woman is a cook and the main cook are kind of passe at this point.
2: Yes.
0: Taking complete control of the kitchen. Growing up, my mom made dinners and stuff, but my dad was like the cook of the house. Like my dad.
2: Oh, really?
0: And my friends would like... They wanted to be there when the Big Red John was grilling. So I think that's probably where I got a bit of it from.
2: Yeah, back in the day, it used to be like the guys will grill and the women will just do the kitchen stuff. But yeah, I think you're right. I think gone are the days of that. I like doing cooking and kit and all that stuff. I just hate the cleaning.
0: That's why I don't do it. The worst. Yeah. That is, and I'm going to say this like I'm good at it, but I'm not. But the secret is you have to find ways to clean as you go. Because what I do often is... Like, I'll just be in there, blah, blah, blah, and then you turn around and you're like, wow, I've just made a disaster of everything. Like, the house, the backyard, and everything in between. This one, I don't necessarily know that it applies. Embracing affectionate and imaginative fatherhood. Being a parent involves a lot of play, tenderness, and patience. Getting on the floor to engage in make-believe games or openly showing love builds strong bonds. That's another one that I feel like dads are kind of doing now. Like, dads are cooking, dads are... doing all sorts of stuff with their kids. So
2: yeah, that's never been. I thought that for as long as I can remember, my pops was like that and stuff. He would have fun with us and play and stuff like that. Especially my grandpa. So
0: yeah, we were big. We were constantly just beating the hell out of each other.
2: Yeah,
0: We were constantly wrestling. Dude, as we got a little bit older, this is a funny story. As we got a little bit older, probably I got to be 13, 14, maybe about that. We would have legitimate like. In-depth wrestling matches in our backyard with my dad, and we would get things and hit each other with it. And I want to say I think it was my buddy Tim, or maybe it was my neighbor Jeremy. Dude, my dad, you know, pro wrestling style, he was coming in to give it, not actually hit him.
2: Yeah.
0: But he picked up a shovel that was out in the yard, and he went to go like,

0: ring in the backyard that was pretty much like plywood. And we used to jump off of the shed onto the ring. So yeah, I should and could have been paralyzed 10 times over, to say the least. This one, I'm all about it. And maybe it's still the term metrosexual is still kind of out there. Prioritizing, I'm not getting pedicures per se, but prioritizing pedicures and skincare, good hygiene and self-maintenance are for everyone. Regular moisturizing and professional pampering help keeps hands soft and feeling refreshed. And if you're just joining us, this is the list of so-called unmanly things that manly men actually love doing. I know this term from social media, but are you down with the idea of an everything shower? And this is a total chick thing.
1: Everything shower. So does that mean you start with a bath with like the bath bomb and then you take a shower?
0: I don't even necessarily. No, it doesn't. It doesn't include a bath.
1: So it's only shower stuff. No, I have no idea what that would be. Then.
0: An everything shower. It's really just, I think it's more intentional and it's longer and you do everything that you could possibly do. An everything shower is an intentional head to toe self-care ritual, usually done once a week. It combines grooming and hygiene of every step into one extended pampering session. Double shampooing, hair masks, full body exfoliation, shaving, and intensive post-shower moisturizing.
1: Oh, wow.
0: I definitely do some version of that once a week. When I wash my hair. Like when I wash my hair, it's a bitch. Like having long ass hair is really not that fun. You got to do all that, and then I got this charcoal scrub I'll hit in there, then shave, and usually once a week, Wednesday or Thursday, I've got an everything shower. And you feel good when you feel good.
1: You step out and you feel like a bad little bitch after.
0: You do. I drop into the flow real quick right when I get out of the shower, butt ass naked, and I got no problem with pampering myself.
1: Yeah, I've never been that type, but for sure when I have had hair, I get that, like, it's a whole thing. And you with the beard and stuff, yeah.
0: Yeah, there's this, you know, just got to commit to yourself every now and again. Dude, something I've just said made me think of somebody. Have you seen this girl? We have one more left on the list, but have you seen this girl that did a performance at, I thought I looked her up this morning, a performance at Lollapalooza that seems to be, like, going insanely viral?
1: No.
0: Hold on, let me see if I can find her name. It's so funny because I think, I'm trying to think, it feels like there was some other like female pop star that just totally came out of nowhere. Oh yeah. Her name is Zara Larsson.
1: Zara Larsson.
0: And she had an insanely huge crowd at Lollapalooza. And she is Britney meets Christina with, look at this. Look at her shaking her booty here, dude. This is all you. I have seen people commenting on, not every day you see a, I don't know. You be the judge.
1: Oh, I'm a fan.
0: Yeah, she's something else.
1: I'm a fan.
0: Yeah, she's
1: damn, she's doing like Meg Thee Stallion type dancing.
0: And also, like listening to her music.
1: You know who would be a big fan of that? Danielle.
0: Yeah, she absolutely would.
1: Radio Danielle.
0: Radio Danielle. Yeah. Shout out to Radio Danielle, by the way. She's been very, very sweet. And I was texting with her this morning. So her name, let me bring up some of her music. She had a song that I saw her perform at Lollapalooza that almost sounded, you're going to find this offensive.
1: Is she American?
0: Yes. It almost reminded me of like a Rihanna type sound.
1: Oh.
0: Like it wasn't, this is called Lush Life. There's a punchline to this whole. I live my day as if it was the last. There's a little Rihanna, isn't there?

0: You know when they put something on YouTube and to avoid getting flagged, they'll change something a little bit? That's what it sounds like. That's a Rihanna song that they tweaked a little bit. But I couldn't get
1: enough. It was a rush. So here's the real kicker. She's blowing up. She had thousands and thousands of people at this Lollapalooza set, and the set itself is going viral. Dude, she's got crazy, crazy leaks.
0: Oh.
1: Dude, when I tell you, like, if she gets famous,
0: she will
1: have the raunchiest leaks of any celebrity ever.
0: What? Like, what was it from?
1: Well,
0: though?
1: She's got a video of her actually, like, essentially being railed that I guess leaked on her Snapchat.
0: What?
1: But she's got another one. Dude, look at this. I hate to show you this during the
0: No,
1: radio
0: no,
1: program,
0: I love
1: but...
0: to. That's her.
1: Yeah, that.

0: That's her.
1: Too deep?
0: Yeah, she's
1: too deep.
0: To say that, let's just say she's doesn't discriminate when it comes to holes.
1: Yeah,
0: that's the only way that I can put it. But this, I could see this girl becoming a thing fairly quickly.
1: She said that to someone, they're like, got her.
0: Well, it was, so I've been seeing her videos, and then probably because I've sought them out, she's now in my algorithm. So I saw this morning that was like, to anybody that just discovered Zara Larsson, make sure you check it out. She's got the most insane leaks out there, and they're pretty, I could co-sign on that.
1: I typed in Twitter, Zara, like, Zara
0: Larsson leaks? Zara Lisa Larsson, Zara Larsson leaks, what you looking for? Yeah, she's I think we are missing. I thought that Tate McRae chick was going to be our next big super pop star, lady pop star to kind of fill the void of a Christina and a Britney. Maybe that's Sabrina Carpenter a little bit, but this Zara Larsson is far more raunchy, and she could give us the dirty era Christina vibe that we're missing right now. The last one on the list, and I got no shame in my game, depending on where we are and what we're doing, of unmanly things that manly men actually love doing: enjoying fruity, colorful cocktails. Many men are tired of pretending that IPAs and bitter liquors are good just to maintain a rugged image, now opting for brightly colored drinks with umbrellas instead. I will order any drink anywhere if I'm in the mood for it. I do like a lot of just bourbon and tequila and stuff like that. But when the vibe is right, I'm not afraid of a Miami Vice or any an apple tea. What is the most feminine drink ever? I think I just said it. It might be an apple teeny.
1: Yeah, you might be right. Yeah, I'd say so. If it comes with an umbrella, especially.
0: An apple teeny, maybe a Cosmo. Anything with a long-ass stem and an umbrella is going to be inherently...
1: I used to love apple teenies when I was in college.
0: When my time in Brunswick, when I was working at that restaurant in Brunswick, Georgia, dude, every night it was two for one, and it was like a thing. And people love. They would come there just for the apple teenies. And I went through an era where that was my go-to drink. Like, I was putting down five apple teenies a night.
1: Sex on the beach. That's pretty.
0: Dude, I don't know if I've ever even had a sex on the beach.
1: Really?
0: I really don't know. I don't know. I know that I've never ordered one. Sex on the beach. Vodka, peach schnapps, orange juice, cranberry juice. So anytime you get into the schnapps or like those sweet syrupy liquors, I feel like that's where you can go awry. We did that. I told you on that last day we were in Nashville. We did the pub crawl of sorts.
1: Yeah.
0: And by the end of it, I was feeling unwell. And I traced that all back to the fact that we stopped at this one random place. We were looking for a place that had a Touch Tunes. So we found a place, went there just for the Touch Tunes. We were the only people in there. And I went to the bathroom and came out. And Danielle was talking to the bartender. And I had told her to order us a shot. And as I walk out, I can hear the bartender go, "Well, do you want purple or pink?" And I said, "Did you really just order our shots based on color? Like that's what we just did?" And it was...
1: What'd you drink? Purple?
0: Purple.
1: Yep.
0: But it was yummy, I guess, but thick and syrupy. And when I felt like garbage at the end of the night and couldn't even eat my White Castles, I said, "You know, this is all because of that shot that you ordered. This was the one thing that took us in the wrong direction."
1: I feel like the only time it's it's acceptable and no one bats an eye is on cruises. You want a cruise, order like that. No one's going, "You ordered that."
0: You should. Yeah. That's exactly what you should be ordering on a cruise. All right, let's step away for a moment. When we come back, we haven't done it in a minute. I haven't been here in a minute. A Fat Boy News. I've got, I want to touch on some boiled peanut content, because boiled peanuts have been just aggressively underrepresented here on Sending Show. We kicked it off by being the home for boiled peanuts in Tampa Bay, and we haven't. So we'll touch on that. A couple major players in the snack food game are doing things that, I'm just going to say it, sound absolutely disgusting. We'll touch on those. And Diz sent me a great list of the greatest sandwiches by state. I love a map. I love a food map. We'll do that and a bunch more coming up next on Fat Boy News right here on 102.5 The Bone. Got the safe for now, but there's always a new joker in town, ready to smoke you with that pan, but when he shoot it... 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

0: BZ Believe. He's got it. His fans have to be called the Bez Believers, right? Like, that's the only thing they can be called.
1: Yeah.
0: I'm a Bez Believer. I gotta dig into this. I essentially only know two songs, but I gotta dig in a little more.
1: We need a deep dive on him?
0: Yeah.

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1: What's more American than baseball, apple pie, and being fat? 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
0: So we were already kind of talking about it. It was already, being pointed out by some that, in the early days of this program, boiled peanuts were damn near a daily conversation. Whether I was making them, eating them from somewhere, all led up to the beach bash where I made what I'd like to think is my world famous boiled peanuts. And then after that, I've still been eating them, but it has not been a topic of discussion here on the program as much. And a couple things have me, back in the arms of boiled peanuts and feeling the need to talk about it. Dude, something about the boiled peanuts, and I've had them years ago, and I don't know what it is that they do. It must be a different recipe or a different peanut. Something about the boiled peanuts in the mountains are just different in the best way possible. We stopped at this little stand, straight up Cherokee native old lady running this little stand, selling like bear pelts and moccasins. That's pretty cool. And it actually might be where I got those the instruments, the
4: tribal instruments.
0: Yeah, and she had boiled peanuts, and she cooked them right out over a pot, over a fire out front of the little store.
4: Love that.
0: And she didn't even have Cajun. She didn't even have spicy. And 100% of the time I would just not get them if they don't have spicy.
4: Yeah.
0: Still got them, and they were definitely in the top 3 to 5 best boiled peanuts I've ever had. And it was just the quality of the peanut was so perfect. They were cooked perfectly.
4: Yeah.
0: And it just seemed like a really good nut.
4: So what was it, like garlicky?
0: There was
4: nothing.
0: There was really nothing. Dude, so it was just boiled peanuts. Dude. It was just boiled peanuts. But the peanuts themselves were just so good. And I think we had like two or three more batches from different little spots along the way, and nothing touched that the first ones that we got up there in the mountains.
4: Man, I can't wait for the newest batch.
0: I'm going to do it very soon, and I'm going to put even more love into it, and I'm going to try some new things. So
4: okay.
0: I'm looking forward to it. I saw that Foodie Justice is on a big boiled peanut kick, so he's asking for people to suggest boiled peanut spots, and I saw that he's doing a giveaway with Hawk's Boiled Peanuts, which is like the OG of boiled peanuts in the Tampa Bay area. They've got that you can find them in tons of stores. They sell them in the bags. A lot of gas stations sell them hot and things like that. But he's giving away bags of the Hawk's boiled peanuts, and he's looking for spots with the best boiled peanuts. And I'd love to know as well, because this place, I was almost thinking about going here today. I think I've changed.
5: Guys, let me show you how
0: I changed my mind. But this place called the Berg Food Mart is becoming like a viral sensation for, I think they're known for their Cubans, but they're really, really known for their boiled peanuts. And I think they got like 3 or 4 different types. And one of them is just insanity, dude. It's got like pork bones in there. It's got corn on the cob, potatoes. This was the video that I saw this morning that really got me chubbed up.
5: Ate my cup of peanuts, man. Come on, follow me, bro.
0: It is.
5: Look at this corn, look at this potato. So first I'll do the peanuts. Oh, we'll do the peanuts first. Put a potato in that thing. I knew that potato and corn is a must. And you always gotta get that sauce on top. If you eat one more potato, you know, that's a secret cheat. Now look at this, look at that potato. Falling off. If it ain't falling off, you ain't making it right.
0: I gotta get to this place.
5: Right there,
4: and it's in St. Pete, you said, right?
0: It's on the south side.
4: Okay.
0: It's on the south side. But I think they've got, I think it's like 3 or 4 different types with all sorts of stuff packed inside. So I need to make my way over there to eat some boiled peanuts.
4: You do, and we need to get Foodie Justice in here to try yours.
0: We really do. I love seeing anytime he posts about boiled peanuts, there's usually 1 or 2 comments that are like, you need to try John Senning's boiled peanuts. So I'm honored to be mentioned in the conversation with anybody, but I'm looking to actually raise my game and take it to another level. So maybe, you know what, Sunday I'm going to be looking for a task to keep me busy all day. Maybe Sunday I'll be the day that I really
4: get back in the game. We miss you, man. We miss those.
0: I know the peanut community. Yeah. They do miss me. And shout out to Foodie Justice and Hawk's Boiled Peanuts, which is some of the best. You want to talk about like that quality peanut? I think Hawk's, like, their peanuts, when you have them, they just taste different because of the peanut. Oh, dude, I knew I had another boiled peanut tidbit for you. So last night, get home, don't know what to do with myself or my life. So what do we do other than take the golf cart up to the pub, up to the bar?
4: Yeah.
0: And play a round of darts. So I walk into
4: You're a dart guy for sure dude, now. You said you were becoming it. You were a dart guy.
0: I can't quit, dude.
4: Yeah.
0: I can't quit. And here's the thing that's crazy about it. I think I might be good.
4: Yeah.
0: Or I'm getting good, which makes it, we played, dude, so kind of random and weird. All the bars here that you go to, they've got those big electronic dart boards, which are fun.
4: Yeah.
0: They're nice. Dude, we played on three different dart boards in Tennessee, all old school, real darts where you had to keep score. Yeah. It's pretty nice. Made me think maybe I need one for the house.
4: I'm the opposite. I'd rather the because I'm bad with the count and the numbers.
0: You're not wrong. Yeah, that part does suck. But yeah,
4: what style do you play with the countdown? Is that what it's called? Whatever it's called.
0: For a while, we were doing 301.
4: Is that the countdown?
0: Fun. Yeah, where you just have to get rid of the numbers.
4: Yeah.
0: But sometime over the past few weeks, we've transitioned to cricket, which is where you just have like certain numbers, and then you've got to get like a triple. You've got to get a triple of every one and go through the first one to finish the.
4: Okay, you know, that 20. Seems like a longer game.
0: Yeah,
4: that's
0: it
4: why?
0: Is usually longer. 20, 19, 17. All the way down through the bullseye. But so we go there last night and I get a bev and I look and there's a sign right there on the bar that says now offering boiled peanuts, $4. Like they don't have any food there. Now offering boiled peanuts, only $4.
4: So you're let me get some.
0: I think every bar, no matter what type of bar you are, dive or anything in between, I think boiled peanuts is probably one of the best accompaniments for drinking a beverage.
4: I like where your head's at. My thing, if I was running a bar, I would go, people drunk, spilling peanuts, hot peanuts on
0: themselves.
4: There's
0: that. Yeah. You could take it in that way.
4: Worry, yeah.
0: You could absolutely take it in that direction. It's you gotta package it right. There's an art to how people package their boiled peanuts. I know that sounds weird, but there's a guy that I think is the best boiled peanuts I've ever had in my life. They're posted up. He's posted up by where my parents live. And when you get his, like the care in which he puts into packaging it. So you get a giant, giant styrofoam cup.
4: Okay.
0: But then he takes the peanuts and puts them in this plastic bag and he fills it as much as he can, and then he ties it with a twisty knot thing as tight as he can, and then he puts that down into the cup and then sticks a couple of paper towels like down in it, and it just comes so tightly and pristinely wrapped, and you got your cup for your, you know, for your shells and all of that with it. I think there is an art to how you present and serve your boiled peanuts just the same.
4: So you just have to untie it and you get to eat. It's not like you have to pour it
0: No. And then you use that. And like the ones that I got last night at Slizzy's was a nice presentation too, because they give you a big ass styrofoam cup and then they give you like a clear little dish to put your shells in. So it's for the love of the game. You got to have all the elements of the boiled peanut. Let's run through this list real quick. I already have a beef with it in a couple different ways. The absolute best sandwiches in every U.S. state. And I just want to do a couple so I can hit these other stories real quick.
4: Here's obviously Cuban.
0: Well, here's what kind of pisses me off. And I'm not like fight for the right of the Cuban. Like I'm not big, like the Cuban to Tampa. I'm not, even though it is. The first one on the list is Florida, and they mention Miami.
4: Yeah, Miami's trying to steal our valor.
0: They are, and even this is, so this article, I guess, is from lovefood.com, whoever the hell they are. Florida, the Cubano, famous in Miami. Like they try to put the Cuban on Miami, which is just wrong, because then they also have a second Florida sandwich.
4: What's
0: and it is the it's from Cousin Vinny's Sandwich Company in Tampa, established in 2022. The prosciutto di papo, prosciutto, mozzarella, arugula, roasted red peppers, in a house-made roasted artichoke cream spread with olive oil and balsamic glaze, sandwiched between two thin, crispy, Tuscan-style pieces of bread.
4: So we basically got two Tampa, but you think they were like, well, we want to put two in Tampa,
0: maybe.
4: So let's act like Miami. Because I've heard for a while how Miami's trying to steal our Cuban sandwich away, like it's theirs.
0: I forget. They do something different. Do they put salami on it, I think?
4: And the Miami one?
0: Yeah, I think. Which I like salami.
4: I like salami.
0: I mean, again, and I'm not it's not like embedded in my heritage to where I'm going to be offended if you do something different with it.
4: I feel like that's like a thing that like a foodie justice brings up a lot too. He's like when he does the Cubans, he goes salami in it.
0: Salami and then you, dude, the one.
4: But I think he's the same way with that. He likes that too.
0: But he tries them and he trashes a lot of them. I mean, a lot of them just do not have a lot of meat. A lot of them have too much sauce and everything in between.
4: I feel like it's easy to have go from a good Cuban to one that looks like you just get from a school.
0: Yes,
4: that's trash.
0: There's something like you can make one easily and generically.
4: Yes,
0: Just because you make one doesn't mean it's going to be a good one. I just want to hit a couple more real quick. Chicago, this is one of my favorite, Illinois, whatever you want to say. It's one of my favorite things to eat on planet Earth, the Italian beef sandwich. They shout out Al's Italian Beef. The big beef from Portillo's dipped with the crinkle cut fries and the cheese sauce is truly one of my favorite meals to eat. I just absolutely love it.
4: If you could only eat a sandwich for the rest of your life, it would be that one?
0: That's a big commitment, though, dude.
4: It's a lot with that sandwich.
0: Yeah. Well, then it's just like, that's my only sandwich for life?
4: Yeah.
0: I don't know. Like, what if I want just like a bologna sandwich?
4: You can have a bologna hamburger. You can have a bologna.
0: Yeah, I guess you're right. I mean, if I could be a little more like fluid with it, if I could like say beef sandwich and then maybe sometimes it's an Italian style, sometimes it's a Philly style. Like, can I do that?
4: That's cheating.
0: Can I play with it?
4: It might be.
0: I also am just a sucker for like the traditional. We call them. We were talking about them a couple weeks ago. Like the after school sandwiches. Like the lunch meat and the chips and all of that. I don't know if it would be my only, but the Italian beef would definitely be in the conversation.
4: Yeah, I think mine would be something around the. No, I think mine would be a Philly cheesesteak. I love me a Philly cheesesteak done well.
0: Phillies are good. Dude, this one on the list, I see this pop up on Food Network, Diners, Drive-Ins, Dives, and it's a unique one that looks nice to me. I have a feeling you're going to hate it. Iowa, the original Made Right sandwich, which essentially I could boil it down to the simple, most basic version of it. It's a burger where the beef is ground. It's like a sloppy Joe with no sauce.
4: I don't like that.
0: Invented in Muscatine, Iowa, 1926. It is a sandwich of ground beef topped with onions and pickles and a steamed white bun.
4: No, not in. I'm not even a big fan of sloppy Joes, to be honest. So now you take away the good part of a sloppy Joe and
0: the sloppy part of it. But there's also, to tweak it a little bit, and it's not the same at all, kind of a chopped cheese, which chopped cheese is money. And that's pretty much a hamburger patty that's been chopped up and made somewhat like a Philly.
4: I feel like ground beef, a lot of people don't season it well.
0: Yeah, I think there is a specific seasoning that they put in that makes a Made Right sandwich a Made Right sandwich.
4: Yeah.
0: All right, we can revisit this another day. There's a lot of just bizarre stuff in here from states that I've never heard of before. Rapid fire. Cheez-Its partnering with Coors Light for the Coors Light beer cheese Cheez-Its. And that sounds okay. Maybe I could try it. But it's funny because I was sharing with Danielle. We were on the plane and she got a bag of Cheez-Its. Do you eat Cheez-Its? Do you like Cheez-Its?
4: I like Cheez-Its. I got to be in the mood for Cheez-Its. I like the grooves.
0: Cheez-Its. Well, you do like the groove. And you like the grooves. Dude, Cheez-Its to me, I can eat a Cheez-It and a bag of Cheez-Its and go, damn, this is the best snack food on earth.
4: Yeah.
0: Or I can grab a Cheez-It and go, why have I ever liked a Cheez-It? Like, and maybe that's what it is. It must be a mood thing. I was almost going to say, are there different batches? Are there different levels of cheesiness? Because it really is hit or miss. Like on the plane, I was killing some Cheez-Its.
4: Yeah.
0: But many times I'll eat one and be like, I don't think I want another one of those.
4: The problem for me with Cheez-Its is the same way, and I don't eat these often at all. I can't remember the last time I did. Bugles, but it's like I can eat a whole bag and go, that did nothing for me. I'm still hungry.
0: I don't think I like that at all. China always coming up with just absolute insane flavors of chips and fast food. And this one may be the one that crosses the line. I don't know if it's ever going to make it to America, but I'd probably give it a try. KFC's famous fried chicken is officially partnered with Oreo. Oreo China teaming up with KFC to release a limited edition fried chicken release, swapping out the brand's signature sweet cream for a savory filling inspired by KFC's legendary original recipe seasoning.
4: No. Nope.
0: I mean, there's no way it can be good, but I would still probably give it a try.
4: That's one of those things that, like, maybe if at a fair and someone tries that, I go, I'll take a bite or whatever. I'll give it a little try. But I'm not ordering that. Hell no.
0: Oreo. Oreos and fried chicken. It might work better than you think. And the only other thing I wanted to mention, and I do want to find this in my grocery store ASAP. I'm not a big frozen pizza guy, but Red Baron Frozen Pizza is celebrating their 50th anniversary with a Supreme Pizza that has 50 toppings on it.
4: Nope, too much.
0: 50 toppings. Now, the article goes on to say that there's a little bit of cheating because, like, there's peppers that appear twice that are cut in different ways. There's, like, Julian peppers, Julian cut peppers, diced peppers, whole peppers, green chilies, pepperonis, multiple different types of onions, several varieties of mushrooms, pineapple, cilantro.
4: Nope.
0: You'd try it, though.
4: I would try it, but I feel like those things when, like, there's so many ingredients where you can't even see the cheese in the pizza, that's too much for me. And I like a specialty pizza.
0: 50.
4: That's insane.
0: It's probably about 30 too many. Don't go anywhere. John's Joints, we're going to fire him up next. We'll be joined by Drew Garabo. Lots to get to in the world. Probably, I would say, many more stories will be hit today than yesterday. Man, parents should never, ever get involved in a fight that their child is involved with. And they should definitely never bring a knife. And that's exactly what happened in Pinellas County. And I still want to touch on this law that is going to be passed that might threaten all of those wonderful THC drinks we see on the shelves. We'll do that and a bunch more. Coming up next in John's Joints.

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0: 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It's time for John's Choice. With your host, John Senning.

0: who hosted and still hosts the show where John's Joints was born, the one and only. You'll be catching him on stage this Saturday at Side Splitters. He is Drew Argarabo.
1: Hello, gentlemen.
0: What up? Hey,
1: everything. How you guys doing?
0: Doing good, dude. I mentioned it earlier in the show, and I meant to text you after it happened. Did you hear me say who I ran into in the streets of Nashville?
1: No.
0: The guys from Cashed Out.
1: Shut up.
0: Yeah, they were.
1: What were they doing there?
0: They were there for, it was Greg's birthday. They went to.
1: Oh.
0: I think we share a birthday. It's off maybe by a day. Maybe his is the third or the first, but they were there. They were in town for Greg's birthday, and I think they're tight with Rome. I think they've written some songs with Rome and stuff. So they were just, we ran into them in the street earlier on, and then they were standing right behind us the whole show, too.
1: That is so cool.
0: So random and so cool. They got a lot of people were coming up to them, and they got a lot of love out there.
1: Isn't it so cool when you're on vacation somewhere and you run into people who know you or you know them or both?
0: That's why I was telling this. It's like it takes a second for your brain. Like, they're different because they're, you know, musicians and all that. But like, when your brain doesn't compute that you're seeing somebody in a place that doesn't make any sense that you're seeing them. And that was pretty cool. They got a new album coming out. They're about to go on tour again. I said, you guys skip St. Pete now. I said that they only do Sarasota for the most part.
1: What's up with that?
0: I think it's a rise up thing. I think it's
1: They're not down with the Duderman.
0: No. I think it's just depending on when they come and go. If they want to be on the rise up shows, then there's some things. Another show announcement, and I've been way into this guy as of late. In November, he just announced Sat Sang is coming. To town. I'd like to think that we're going to get there before then because it's in November. But if not, I think that will be our first visit to Sugar Shack, to the venue.
1: So he's playing Sugar Shack downtown.
0: He's playing Sugar Shack downtown, and he's playing Bay Borough here in St. Pete. So Bay Borough's okay, but I like the idea of it being an outdoor show down in Bonita. So
1: I like what he's all about. We fell in love with him at Reggae Rise Up. Spiritual, soulful.
0: Yeah, it is. It's almost, like some of his stuff. I think I saw yesterday his new song got added to like a Christian playlist on Spotify. So it's kind of all encompassing.
1: Cool. Jobless.
0: 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If you have not tried this product, you really got to. And check out the store locator, because you can find them everywhere these days, including Amazon. We love you, Tiza. Why spit when you can swallow? I had so many different things today that I sent to myself that I want to make sure I get to it. Hold on. I teased this story yesterday and we never got to it. I think it was the one thing that I teased. I'm not sure if you ended up talking about it later in the day. The Zac Brown Band celebrated their record-breaking 15th consecutive sold-out concert by giving all 37,000 attendees a paid for cruise vacation. Zac Brown made the announcement August 2nd. And because of his relationship, I guess, with the Jimmy Buffett franchise, he is gave away for a person and one guest a cruise on the Margaritaville Cruise Line. $40 million. They are calling it the largest giveaway in live entertainment history.
1: You know, the only thing worse than going to a Zac Brown Band show would be going to a Zac Brown Band show and winning a cruise on the Margaritaville.
0: You don't mean that.
1: I do.
0: You don't. Well, first of all, I would push back and say you don't know enough about the Zac Brown Band, because they are one of the most talented, like, jammed out bands. I'll never forget. I remember, you know, Dave Grohl did an album with him, the Grohl Sessions.
1: Oh.
0: And then they did that whole little documentary thing where he went to the studio and he said, if I could go back in life and join one band, it would be the Zac Brown Band.
2: Can you break me off some Zac Brown?
1: Home beer on Friday night.
0: That probably does more damage to their overall
1: reputation.
0: Thank you.
1: It's the only word I know by them, or song I know by them.
0: Yes, I would say that probably does more damage because people think, you know, Do it again.
1: Cold beer on a Friday night.
0: Exactly. And that song is out there, and they have it. But they've got a song that I think is a, like, put it up in on a pedestal.
1: Oh.
0: Also a great song to steal the jukebox for,
1: okay,
0: because I believe it is 10 minutes long. Mm. And this gives an idea of how they jam. It is called Who Knows.

0: around the world.
1: They're good. Great band.
2: Okay. Not bad.
3: And they just jam.
2: Like, oh, they don't like sing and stuff?
3: No, they do. But I'm saying, like, when you go and watch them, like, they really jam.
2: They were like Blue Man Group. They just banging on stuff? Yeah.
1: Toilet paper rolls. I kind of lose me with that fiddle.
3: Hey, what do you got against the fiddle?
2: The pussy violin.
3: No. Flip those back around.
1: The violin is a pussy fiddle.
2: Okay.
3: It's the same exact thing. It just depends on who's playing it.
2: Okay.
3: I will tell you this to give you an inch. I would have told you 2009, 2010, without a shadow of a doubt, my favorite band. Like those first two albums, love, love, love them. Huh. And they have lost me through the years. I think it's Zach Brown's Stupid Hats. He used to be Beanie Guy. He was like a cool, rugged, bearded beanie guy. And then eventually he turned into like Top Hat Guy and then like Steampunk Hat Guy. And he did lose me a little bit. He lost me a little bit along the way.
1: Did he just want to reject the archetype of the cowboy hat?
3: I don't know. He never went. I don't think he's ever had a cowboy hat.
1: Oh.
3: Believe it or not.
1: I mean, that Chicken Fried song, that is a cowboy hat wearing
3: song.
1: That
3: is about as cowboy hat wearing as it gets.
1: You've heard that, right, Diz? The cold beer on a fried, the chicken, I like my chicken fried. I guarantee you've heard someone singing in karaoke.
2: Yeah, I was going to say, maybe I heard someone singing. I just didn't click.
3: Honestly, give him a little chicken fried, John. I can't understand why you would feel like... Like have like a hickish opinion of it. But he also, there's weed references in here.
2: Weed and chicken fried, I'm in.
3: Yeah.
4: You know, well, I'm a chicken fried. And cold beer on a Friday night.
2: Oh, yeah.
3: A pair of jeans. Oh, you know what? I'm not even thinking of this song.
2: Oh. So this doesn't do damage to them, man.
3: No, this is, yes. I would say if people only knew this song, then they would be like Drew and go, chicken fried, these are chicken fried hillbillies.
4: Well, I was raised underneath the shade of a Georgia pine, and that's home, you know.
3: What am I thinking? I don't know. This is what I'm thinking.
1: Tell me what I'm thinking.
3: This is a great freaking song. Dude, put them on Reggae Rise Up. The place goes wild.
2: This song right now.
3: Dude. Yes, this is a beach anthem.
1: What's it called?
3: Toes.
4: I got my toes in the water, ass in the sand, not a worry in the world, a cold beer in my hand. Life is good today. Life is good today.
3: I'm gonna put you together a five song
1: playlist.
3: Zach Brown, not to be confused with Zach Bryan or Luke Bryan.
1: Or Luke Combs.
3: Any of those.
2: This I could see on the second stage by the water at night a little more. That would be not bad.
3: Concrete. So yeah, that's Zach.
1: He's got a very Buffett kind of sound to him in that song anyway.
3: Yeah, and I think he's just totally... he did the... I was trying to think what he did recently that everybody was talking about. He did the track with Snoop.
2: He did a song with Snoop?
3: He's his new album, which he claims is like his... Opus, is that how people
1: say
3: it?
1: Yes, they do.
3: He had songs with Dolly Parton, Marcus King, Snoop Dogg.
1: Can we hear the
3: Snoop? It does curse pretty quickly, I think.
1: All right.
3: It's called Let It Run.
1: What have you done?

0: the message of it.
1: About a joint canoeing?
0: Yeah, like just let it run.
1: Nah, hell no.
2: No, dude. Fix it, you got to fix that joint.
0: He drops an F here.
1: I get mad if someone passes me and it's canoeing.
2: Of course you do.
0: Oh, yeah.
2: Let that joint pester.
0: Mother effer run. Come on, Snoop, where you at? Let me take us to Snoop. We're here for Snoop.
2: Zizak Brizal.
0: Here we go.
2: Ooh, nice editing.
3: Bitch one, light some, pass one, maybe two. What it do? Fucking with some.
0: Ah!
1: Snoop snuck it in. He snuck it in.
0: Yeah, so yeah, that's what
1: we did. The song almost changes completely.
0: Oh, it does, yeah.
1: I don't like that.
0: I will say I can love two artists. Very rarely does it work like that.
2: Well, except for Accidental Racist by Brad Paisley and LL Cool J.
0: That's a timeless
2: anthem.
0: That's got to be one of the biggest failures in the history of music as a whole.
2: And correct.
0: Maybe
2: LL admits it to this day.
0: When was the, do you remember the...
1: Got to be honest, I was never a huge fan of Snoop Dogg. I thought he was overrated for the longest time. Like, hearing him on songs, I go, this is garbage lyrics.
0: That's kind of like what we were talking about earlier with the songs that become so big that they lose the fact that it ever was even a good song.
1: Yeah.
0: Snoop has become the Martha Stewart, can do a Doritos commercial, everything that I don't think he's even looked at as a quality lyricist or rapper anymore.
1: No,
0: it's kind of like, I think he'll do a track with anybody if he gets the payday.
2: Yep.
0: And I think he just lost a little bit of his luster.
1: I feel like how I feel about Snoop Dogg is the way you feel about Jelly Roll. Like, at one point, I was like, Snoop, beat a murder trial. Crip. Cool.
0: Dude,
1: now he's like, this little bitch.
0: That's a great example.
2: Yeah, I was there for the first Deep Cover and then Nothing But a G Thing.
1: Yeah.
2: And then Gin and Juice. Snoop, untouchable. Everything past that, from the No Limit to everything. Is this Accidental Racist? Yeah. Have you heard this, Diz?
1: Accidental Racist? No.
2: So bad.
1: With LL, this is with LL.
0: Yeah.
1: Is
0: it? Man.

0: but I'm still misunderstood.
1: Yeah, that's rough.
2: That's so bad.
1: I'm trying to think who, if there ever has been a truly successful like crossover of country and rap.
2: Yes.
1: I know the first one that's come to my mind. What comes to your mind?
2: Trailer in the Sky, Jelly Roll, and Yellow Wolf.
1: Oh, that works. But that also, I almost feel like Yellow Wolf is borderline country.
2: Yeah.
1: You know what I'm saying?
2: I do.
1: But like he's done so much stuff with like underground. Dude, this one, you're going to hate
3: Helly?
1: That I think it might be. Like from a chart perspective and just. And I remember loving Tim McGraw and Nelly at the time and just being like, damn, two goats together in one track.
3: What's his

0: didn't Tim McGraw, he just performed. What do we have here? We had an event that Tim McGraw performed.
1: Yes, but I don't remember what it was.
0: Was it hockey?
1: Oh. Might have been. Yeah, I think it was that outdoor game, right?
0: Oh, yes. Good call. All right, I take it back. I now listen to it all these years later. I take it back. We touched on this story earlier, but it is absolutely wild and another example of the internet running wild. Perez Hilton, the influencer slash reporter on Hollywood News, is receiving medical care. The celebrity and blogger took to TikTok, where it seems he just was repeatedly slicing himself. The videos are wild. He is covered in blood. He repeatedly is insinuating that he's trying to kill himself and wondering why he's not dying. His people have released very limited information, as well as the police, saying that he was engaged in self-harm and he's currently at the hospital. I guess, like, within the last week, he's been talking about how he saw God or found God or something. So clearly the guy has not always been the most stable human being. But the images of the video that were live on TikTok last night look straight from a horror film. It's pretty damn wild.
1: Did you watch the video?
0: Oh, yeah. I didn't watch all of it. I've seen a couple clips, and same. It is when I first saw, I saw people talking about it,
1: yep.
0: And then I saw the clip, and just, I think your brain doesn't compute that can be real. So you go, well, this is a bit, like, this is, he's covered in fake blood and all of that. But it does seem as if he was actually hurting himself, and he was covered like Carrie almost as compared to
1: yeah.
0: earlier, completely in blood. And just another example of obviously people struggling, but also the things you can see on the internet that nobody should ever, ever, ever see, I think.
1: With the recent uptick of deaths of influencers and then this happening, I'm beginning to think that taking a career or a hobby where you gossip monger or put yourself out there for public consumption might not be the healthiest thing for your mentals.
0: Yeah, he really, and I don't know much about him, but I know that he was always kind of a dick. Like, his deal was that I think he kind of believed nobody had privacy, and he was going to bring up all the dirtiest, darkest secrets on everybody, and really came from that. I don't know if you saw this. We kind of learned it in real time. Three kids.
1: Yeah, he adopted them.
0: Yeah, three younger kids, I think, which, you know, you hate to think about what it's like with kids that have to grow up like that in the first place with somebody who is unstable, but then having this video out there and what comes along with it. Scary, scary stuff. The internet is a mess, to say the least.
1: I think he had a bad accident maybe last year or something. Because it changed the way he looked. I don't know if you've seen any of his videos lately.
0: Oh, yeah.
2: But like a car accident or something?
1: I don't remember. Maybe he fell or something. He's like, this is Perez Hilton, the world's first influencer.
0: Yeah, he's a trip. And the video is nobody should go watch it, actually.
1: No.
0: I don't know. I'm a little bit late on this, but I want to talk about it because I'm curious, you know, what is really taking place. And I'd be even more curious to talk to, like, the distributors and some of these businesses that have been thriving because of it. A new federal law is set to dramatically reshape the hemp-derived THC market, leaving many Florida businesses scrambling to adapt. While supporters say the changes will help prevent intoxicating products from ending up in the wrong hands, local retailers warn the new limits would wipe out much of the inventory and threaten livelihoods. The new federal provision is going to take place November 12th, and it puts a limit, 0.4 milligrams of total THC per container, making many of the popular hemp-derived THC beverages and edibles illegal to sell. Drew, I hope it's okay that I say you've been dabbling in a lot of these beverages as of late.
1: I have.
0: And they're everywhere. Like, they went from being like, oh, maybe I can find it at a head shop, maybe I can find it here, to some of them are in grocery stores.
1: Oh, wow.
0: They're definitely in tons of gas stations.
1: ABC, Total Wine.
0: They've got not just the bottle or like the cans of a beverage. They've like the liquor alternatives now, where you do a shot of something and it's got you feeling buzzed up. I don't know what's going on in this country with weed, because while actively marijuana was rescheduled, that should have been a good thing, and you think would have been a step in the right direction. State after state is fighting their own war against all sorts of things. I mentioned that in North Carolina on July 1st, they went in and abolished and broke down that agricultural hemp law so that all of these pop-up dispensaries that were selling the THCA and the Delta and the drinks and all of that, out of business. Like, you scroll, like, we were in Asheville the next day, dude, there was at least three dispensaries on the main strip in Asheville that were closed, that had signs on the door that were closed as of July 1st, because they just went in and wiped it out. And I guess ultimately the question is this possible? And it's the state, so I don't know how this happens, but are we headed towards a place where the government wants total control, in that some of these states are being nudged to get rid of all of it, so that when the time comes that there's a federal decriminalization, they own everything. The federal government then is the one that regulates.

0: you know, Remedy, which is delicious.
1: Well, I think there's enough, like, there's enough heavy hitters involved now to properly fight it. Like, the big distribution companies, they distribute these THC drinks. So that means, you know, you've got almost the power of all of the big beverage brands actively fighting this, which means money, and you kind of need that to wage these legal battles. This article from Fox 13 references a business in St. Pete, Mike Smith, the co-owner of Urban Flow. 80% of the products his store sells will no longer meet the federal requirement. So if you want a 10-milligram can, you will have to drink about 20 cans. Just to, like, the 0.4 is just a joke. Like, that's
0: total joke.
1: I don't know what you would call that type of move. You're wiping it away with maybe trying to act like you're not. Like, nobody is drinking a 0.4 milligram beverage. This is not going to happen.
0: We're going backwards. Like, remember, you and I talk about how when the dispensaries were first there, you couldn't buy flour. You had to get the little can that you pry off. Right back there.
1: That was meant to only be vaped. When the dispensaries in Florida first opened, they weren't letting you smoke anything. So they had pods that you could put into like a volcano vaporizer.
2: Oh, okay.
1: And it came prepackaged in a ceramic pod. So people were having to chip away at them to get the butt out.
2: No way.
1: And, I got to say, for all of his flaws, that was Ronnie D who stepped up and said, this was not the will of the people. This is not what people voted for. They voted for smokable weed. And they changed it pretty damn quick. One of the other things in the early days that I remember and find it to be just stupidly funny was that Crumble, for those that use do dabs or anything like that, Crumble is a form of an extract, a concentrate. They wouldn't let them call it Crumble because they thought it sounded too much like a delicious snack. They thought it sounded like a cookie or something.
2: Yeah, that's what I was thinking.
1: It's not an edible or anything like it, but just because the name was too appealing, they weren't even allowed to sell them in the dispensaries.
0: It's such a tangled mess. I just wish there could be one policy of this is legal in every state. Let's let adults decide what they want to put in their body.
1: That would be nice. I will say, in the concentrate realm, I think I told you I was doing this.
0: Yeah,
1: dabbling. Dude, I totally redid my Puffco. So I got you both got to try it as soon as possible. I got what they call a dry top. So you know that piece that goes in the top that's got the that you put like a little bit of water in it.
0: Yeah.
1: So this is just there's no water or anything. It's just a long glass tube, and it's got these little cooling diamonds inside of it that like cools the vape as it comes in. And then I also got a new 3D chamber for it that burns like 10 times hotter, and it locks when you put your stuff in there. Wild.
2: Sounds pretty cool.
0: Let's go.
1: Wild.
2: The cooling system?
1: Wild.
0: Wild. I'll be doing the show by himself today.
1: I will tell you, it's on another level. Like, it's like you need about the pinch of a pinch of a pinch of a pinch, and it's going to... You could be ready to go TT night night.
0: Challenge accepted.
1: All right, deal. Maybe before Friday night.
0: I'll be broadcasting live, I think.
1: Oh, are you? You're going to be down at?
0: I believe so. Mel and I were talking about that today, so there's a very good chance that Drew Grabo Live will be live at Janus.
1: From Janus.
0: Wow,
1: look at that. Well, I don't know if I'm ready to take my new rig on the road. But,
0: I wouldn't be either.
1: Maybe an after party of of sorts.
0: Hell yeah.
1: Hold on. Let me find something here. That's
0: okay.
1: There's a bunch. It seems to be a theme of traumatic news stories today, so I'll steer clear of those for a moment. And this one still is traumatic, just in a lighter way. I'm kind of surprised this doesn't happen more often. And every once in a while, we'll have a story about a parent who like steps in on a fight that their kid is going to be in or is getting in. This taking that to extreme lengths. A mother has been accused of stabbing a juvenile in Clearwater after accompanying her son to a fight. An arrest report from the Clearwater Police Department said Rashida Briscoe, she's 37, of Newport Richey, took her son to a location on Saturday for a fight. The intention was that her son was going to engage in mutual combat with another juvenile male. As the fight progressed, Briscoe grabbed a knife out of her bra with her right hand and stabbed the victim in the back in a downward motion multiple times while actively engaged in a fight with her son. She was accused of taking the victim to the ground and sitting on top of him for a brief period of time before leaving the area. The victim was taken to the hospital with stab wounds to the back. His wounds were serious in nature, according to the arrest report. They said Briscoe admitted to stabbing. We're not like rooting for people to get away with crimes, but if you wanted to get away with a crime,
0: right,
1: this is not the way to do it.
0: Oh.
1: Police said that the woman admitted to stabbing the juvenile victim and claimed she did it in defense of her son. Though she did state she never viewed the victim as a deadly threat to herself or her son.
0: Why would you say that?

0: So, you know, if you thought you were going to be able to get away with it, that statement is the thing that is not going to be able to do it for you.
1: Dude, you don't bring your mom to a kid fight.
0: You really don't.
1: How embarrassing for the kid, right? Like, would you have ever wanted your mom to bring you to a scrap?
0: No. Well, no, not my mom. No, but
2: I've been my dad.
1: Of course.
0: I just, the stabbing made me think. Oh, did either of you watch? I saw that it's still number one on Netflix. Did either of you watch the new Netflix documentary about the the Idaho murders?
2: I literally watched it last night.
0: The Brian Koberger. Dude, people are really starting to pick up on the fact that there might be way, way, way, way more to this. And I don't know how or why there would be a cover up. I don't know why there would be a patsy involved in all of that. But so many elements of the story make absolutely zero sense. The biggest being, and it was this way from the beginning, and they do nothing. They like breeze over it. So these girls that were in the house essentially were up and knew what was going on. They're hearing.
2: Oh, yeah.
0: The one girl says she came face to face with the killer in the home.
2: Yeah, she was at the bottom level and saw him leaving.
0: She
2: sees
0: him face to face. She hears a bang, a scream. She hears a man's voice
2: talking to her friend in the bathroom.
0: All of these different things. The one roommate runs from her room and locks herself in the other room where they stay for
2: hours.
0: I think it was, by the time it was all said and done, 5 or 6 hours.
2: Yeah.
0: They eventually call a friend and tell him, we think something happened in the house, but we're afraid to go look. Will you come look?
2: Yeah.
0: But then they play the 911 call, and the guy and everybody on the phone is like, oh, yeah, she passed out, and we can't get her to wake up. Like, that's the 911 call.
2: Weird.
0: That's what they reported. These people were butchered. Like they have these photos where there's blood seeping out of the side of the house because there was so much blood.
1: Oh, my.
0: And no explanation on why that was the 911 call. No explanation on why these people waited. So, and I'm not even saying that they did anything wrong. I just think maybe they're being silenced.
2: Was weird with the dash, with the body cam, where the one cop's like, did you hear the one girl came eye to eye with them?
0: Yeah.
2: And they're like, they didn't call the cops?
0: Yeah.
2: Call us immediately? And he's like, yeah, I don't know.
0: And the other part is the DNA that they have, not admissible in court. So, you know, he's now fighting for a new trial and says that he was coerced into coming to a plea. The DNA that they got, it was familial DNA. They went to his house and they stole the trash and they found a Q-tip, and the DNA that they did showed that that was the DNA of the killer's father. So, like, they didn't really, they can't prove that that DNA was his DNA. They make no mention of ever making sure that that DNA was real or good or anything like it.
1: Jesus.
0: Oh, look at that. It's a mess of a story. And I think that if anything, the documentary gave people a lot more questions than answers, because he does seem like a weirdo and a psycho, but they don't ever say anything.
2: They little bit. They're like, he was kind of weird. He had a weight issue and then he kind of kept to himself and,
0: there's like no touch on, like, he was a criminal justice guy. And the fact that he supposedly, like, really, really planned this, like, was supposedly following these girls, and then he left the knife sheath on the bed,
2: which is so weird,
0: with the girls.
2: Yeah.
0: So he plans this whole thing and then leaves the knife sheath behind, which is the one place where they got the DNA that is even, that they never really made. Got back to him.
2: They even tracked his phone. He shut his phone down a couple hours before, and then when he was done and he got home, he turned it back on and took a selfie mirror with a thumbs up. It was so weird.
0: So they think they have his car, but they don't even have a way to know for a fact that it was actually his car.
2: Yeah, there's no DNA.
0: They know that it was his.
2: What the hell?
0: They know that it was a car. They know that it was a car like his car, but that's all they really, it's not positioned this way.
2: Yeah.
1: Right.
0: It's positioned like straightforward, this makes sense.
2: Yeah.
0: And it doesn't.
2: If you watch that and you go, if this went to trial, he might have got off.
0: Yeah.
2: And
0: he's trying.
2: Not enough evidence on him.
0: He's trying. I mean, he says that he had bad legal representation. And if it does go to another trial, I think it'll be pretty interesting to see what the hell happens.
1: Yeah. Wow, thank you. You guys really stoked my interest.
0: Yeah,
1: I thought it was an open and shut case.
0: And maybe it is. I think if he gets another chance at a trial, it'll be a little tricky, but
2: I don't think he'll get one though.
0: Yeah, I don't know. I don't know what you've got to be able to prove when it comes to like having bad representation.
1: Yeah.
0: Which is possible.
1: Maybe he'll die before he goes back to
0: trial. Maybe he could. Boom, boom, boom. All right, don't go anywhere. When we come back, we've got more joints to fire up. I promise. Dude, I said there were some traumatic stories. This story was just on the local news yesterday. Now it's the top story on NBC News National. The evil, and that somehow seems like an understatement, Polk County pastor, which if having unprotected sex with minors isn't bad enough, it somehow gets astronomically worse. We'll do that and some lighter stuff as well. Coming up next on the back half.

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2: A bad crash in St. Pete has 22nd Avenue South closed between 34th Street and I-275. In Hillsboro, a wreck has the two right lanes blocked northbound on 301 at the Crosstown Expressway. There's also an accident southbound on 301 at Harney. Traffic lights are malfunctioning along Bush and McKinley, also Nebraska and Beers. This is Jim with...
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14: 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Showers and thundershowers gradually ending tonight, mid-70s. Pretty active on Thursday. Mixed sun and clouds scattered to numerous storms in the afternoon, with a high approaching 90.
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0: John Senning. He's Dizzy. And that is Drew Garabo. He's got Drew Garabo Live headed your way in less than 20 minutes. Make sure you keep it locked to the bone all afternoon. All day, really, for that matter. Potentially Marconi Award-winning radio station.
1: Cool.
0: What a thing.
1: That'd be neat.
0: Did you guys see who is going out on tour with the Elevators? And if there's any sign that that this person is definitely on the upward trajectory, I would say the Elevators, if you're looking at the echelon of slightly stupid, dirty heads, you know, that is the top, and then stick figure-ish, the Elevators are right there. Taking our dude, Dylan Catrone, out on the road.
1: Way out.
0: And he, far out. And he will also be a part of Next Big Thing, which we're very excited about. At some point in the next few weeks, we'll have something really cool to announce about Dylan Catrone.
2: What's that reason?
0: Way out. I'll hit this first so we can all wash our palate afterwards. Abe, this is what a line. This is in the national news, NBC News, the top story. A dope-smoking pedophile preacher had sex with at least one underage boy and an adult man without telling them he was HIV positive. And Florida officials said Tuesday they fear there might be additional victims. Timothy Cheneyfield, 42-year-old pastor at St. James United American Free Will Baptist Church in Winter Haven, was arrested after getting off a plane in Orlando on July 29th. The suspect and young male victim, who was 14, met on a dating app before Cheneyfield allegedly took their chats to Instagram, which led to three meetings for sex. Tips from Instagram and the National Center for Missing and Exploited Children led detectives to Cheneyfield, that coming from Grady Judd. A 26-year-old man who also had sex with Cheneyfield was located by investigators and did test positive for HIV.
1: Jesus.
0: They wanted to arrest Cheneyfield last week, but the pastor was in Baltimore. The 26-year-old did not know Cheneyfield was HIV positive until we brought it to his attention. And the 14-year-old had no clue that he was having unprotected sex with an adult that was HIV positive. This guy is nasty. He's a menace to society, and he's proven that. That coming right from Grady. Judd said they hope they found the 14-year-old soon enough that an HIV cocktail of medication will prevent him from becoming ill. Like, this guy's got to die.
3: Yes.
0: Like, this guy, like we're talking to the, there are the stories where you just go, like, this guy is no good for the earth. This is the guy. Like, this is the guy. He has been booked on suspicion of 3 counts of lewd battery of a minor, 3 counts of interfering with custody of a minor, unlawful use of a two-way communication, and 3 counts of traveling to meet a minor. That's on top of the 4 counts of having sex as an HIV-infected person without informing the partner. Which, man, there's been a real run of creepy pastors. There was I think we did that story a couple weeks ago about the guy that was out in Wildwood.
1: Yep.
0: That was recording people, and that was like so much. The update is it was just so much worse than anybody knew. He had more cameras that were discovered.
3: What do you mean, record like in the bathrooms?
0: Yeah,
3: cameras.
0: Oh. Yeah, in all sorts of different in areas. And he, they got him at first, and then they found out there was tons more victims, ton more cameras, and the wolves be hiding right there in the places that you hope they would not.
3: And sheep's clothing.
1: Yep. You and I always ask this question. Do you think that he got into the church just to prey upon youth because he could be a trusted figure? Or did he get into the church with good intentions and eventually warped into a monster?
0: I don't know. Like, you know, everybody can believe what they want about the church or Christianity or anything. I don't know that like being around that can turn you into a pedophile, rapist, HIV-giving psychopath. You know what I mean? Like, I think more often than not, these people, they have, maybe they go there hoping that the church can qualm their evil thoughts. And then once they're there, they realize that it is a hunting ground for them to get away with things. You know, whether that be the case or no part of the hoping for the best. And it's just, well, I know if I can get into this church and become a trusted official or trusted anything, nobody's going to suspect me, and I can do God knows what. So I'm sure different scenarios are different, but it just, you could have the best church in the world. And I believe that there are great churches out there, but you really honestly never know. And there's the same theme when we talk about sending your kid to school. Like, I don't think the average parent, still with all the stories out there, their kid having sex with the teacher is top 5 things they worry about on a daily basis.
1: Nope.
0: they probably should. And yes. Same thing with sending your kid to a church or a youth camp or anything. Like, yeah. I don't think you need to walk around accusing everybody of being a pedophile, but you need to be talking to your kid and you need to be asking really, really, really tough questions and letting them know from the jump, these things cannot, should not, will not ever happen. And if they ever do, you need to let us all know immediately. So it's just such a disturbing world. I don't know how you navigate it with kids and so many evil people out there.
1: The lowest rung of hell has to be a pastor who would have unprotected sex with a minor at 14 years old, inhabited only by him and Felix the Bird Killer. Two of them.
0: Astronomers studying the moon claim to have captured evidence of a technologically advanced non-human civilization. Scientists at Ukraine's main, which I don't know if the Ukrainians, I don't know enough about their astronomical team, but they were reported observing more than 20 unidentified objects moving near and across the moon during a span of several months in 2025. Some of these disc-shaped objects were estimated between 15 and 25 miles across.
1: What?
0: These were motherships. In a new study that has not been peer-reviewed, the team said they identified two categories of UFOs: atmospheric objects that appeared stationary and continental objects that appeared to move across the moon's surface, some of them appearing to land on the moon. The objects also appeared to display unusual changes in brightness and rotation. The researchers argue that those patterns could indicate a structured technological behavior and raise the possibility of a hidden base on the moon.
1: What's your UAP radar telling you on this one, John?
0: Nothing. I don't know enough about the Ukrainian. Like, it just seems to me the moon's kind of important thing, and you have people all over the world studying it and watching it constantly. So either Ukraine is the only one with the balls big enough to bring it to everybody's attention, or they're just trying to get a little good pub for the Ukrainian astronomical team.
1: Yeah, I didn't even know they had a space like team in Ukraine. So this clearly putting them on the map.
0: I think it was when I was gone, and I think the first time I saw it was from the Pinellas podcast, and then I started seeing it pop up other places on my algorithm. The UFO at the Don Cesar. Did you see this?
1: I saw it on Pinellas podcast.
0: Yeah, there is a Florida-based group that what they do is they, through technology and people that work for them, they're just constantly watching live feeds. And there was a live feed at the top of the Don Cesar. And I could be a bird for all I know, could be a drone, but there is a wild looking, very, very, very fast flying object that seems to kind of circle around the top of the Don Cesar. And the people, at least in that UFO group, seem convinced that it was a UFO.
1: Will they just visit already and just let us know what's up?
0: Just
1: please.
0: Yeah. Who was it? Somebody had, do you know about this Bigelow guy? This guy?
1: Bam Bam Bigelow?
0: No.
3: Deuce.
0: R.I.P. Deuce Bigelow. No. His name is Robert Bigelow. So he has received more government dollars to investigate UFOs and UAPs than any other non-government employee in history. He's put up millions of his own dollars. He, for a period of time, owned Skinwalker Ranch and was supposedly being funded by the government to figure out what the hell was going on. He went on a podcast yesterday and said that in November he sat down with Donald Trump in the Oval Office and told him and showed him the proof that he has of extraterrestrial life visiting Earth, and that it is incumbent upon Donald Trump to go out and tell the people of the United States of America that we are not alone.
1: When's he going to tell us?
0: Probably not. No. But the guy is like, they've this whole, I think it's like Bigelow Enterprises. Like, people believe that they have a ship, possibly. Like, when you start reading about this guy, a billionaire and an aerospace entrepreneur that really has just dedicated his life to studying extraterrestrials. And he's so good at it that the government has been giving him a bunch of money throughout the years to make it happen.
1: Sounds credible.
0: Jonah Hill. I think Jonah Hill, like, he's kind of jumped the shark, to be honest with
1: you.
0: He seems to be so miserable and have such a problem with maybe his past or the fact that for a minute in time he was typecast as like the fat kid, that he just seems to have whatever the step past a chip on the shoulder would be. And he did a podcast with Jason Bateman and who's the other guy that's on that
1: Smart
0: podcast?
1: Smartless. That's Will Arnett. Arnett.
0: Yeah, yeah, Will Arnett. So they did a live version of that podcast and they had Jonah Hill on it. And it's full of F-bombs. It would be hard to listen to. But he goes in on the fact that he's like dedicated his life to jujitsu, and that he kind of wants to be a pro fighter, and his wife doesn't want him to. And like the real line that everybody is gravitating to. My favorite thing is people are like, "Oh, Jonah Hill, that effing fat guy from Superbad," and I'm like, I would effing annihilate you, dude. I'm not kidding. Just try it. If you see me, try it. Try it, dude. Bring it. Who's got it? Like, he's got such a anger in him, I think because of the way that people see him, that it comes out as just being, you know, really insecure, I think is what he's dealing with.
1: Didn't he get into it with somebody's bodyguard at a UFC event recently? They were pushing by him or something?
3: Yeah, Ryan Garcia's. His bodyguard bumped him. Here's actually a photo of him. Jonah looks kind of cut in that photo.
0: That didn't happen since these comments?
1: No, I think that happened before.
3: Yeah, before, I think.
0: Because my first thought was, you now have opened up the door to people who already don't like you thinking that you want to try and fight them in public for a million different reasons. But
3: jiu-jitsu is not a whoop your ass type of thing, right?
1: It's like grappling self-defense. Yeah.
0: I think a really, really good jiu-jitsu person could beat somebody who's probably just good at, like, has been in some fights in their life.
1: Yeah. Oh yeah.
0: But, you know, during the early heyday of UFC, Hoist Gracie went in there and just kicked everybody's ass. And I think it was illuminating that was even an option, because he could get them to the ground and then either hold them down and beat the hell out of them. So I think perfectly trained boxer, Muay Thai, you know, somebody who's got a little more skill, hard to say. But I think if you're a black belt in jiu-jitsu and you can get somebody to the ground, I think you could probably beat the hell out of
3: you guys. Could be trained in any fighting style and be like upper echelon of it. What style would you want to be in?
1: Oh, I know mine easy.
0: Aikido. Shout out to Steven Seagal.
1: Krav Maga. Shout out to my Israeli brothers and sisters.
3: Yeah. Capoeira.
0: Is that what they do over in the? Are they all trained with that in the Israeli military?
1: Yes.
0: Yeah, I actually did. I did jiu-jitsu for like three and a half years. There's actually a picture. Danielle, for my birthday, she brought all these pictures of me on the trip and then put them out on my morning of my birthday. And one of them was me with this dude in a chokehold.
1: Nice.
0: He ended up kicking my ass. I was 14 years old and he was on the University of Michigan jiu-jitsu team.
3: Oh my God.
0: And I remember like feeling this man's strength, because there was an earlier, like, I only was ever in one tournament. There was an earlier one. They were kids my age, and I won two matches in there. And then I got to face this guy. And I just remember when he put his hands on me, I was like, "Oh, this is a man! Like, this is a grown man with man strength." And he tapped my ass out pretty quick.
3: Didn't Tom Hardy win one of those tournaments?
1: Yeah, he's big in the jiu-jitsu. Yeah. Xander got his black belt in taekwondo, which was pretty cool. Every time I drive to Busch Gardens, right there on the right, there's a self-defense school. I'm sure you guys have seen it, Young Ho.
3: No.
1: I crap you not. Y-U-N-G-H-O, Young Ho.
0: Young Ho. Young Ho.
1: You're looking for Young Ho. It's off Busch Boulevard.
0: I'm sure it is. everybody, remember, this Friday night, it is the second annual St. Pete Grunge Fest, courtesy of our friends at Elysian Space Dust IPA. You've got the best of the best of tribute bands of Pearl Jam, Foo Fighters, Alice in Chains. Tickets only $10.25. 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All you got to do is go up to the bartender, tell him you need tickets for the second annual Grunge Fest, and you're going to have them. Me and Drew are hosting the whole damn thing. I heard about 45 minutes ago that Drew Garabo Live might be broadcasting live from... So where would you be, in Janus?
1: Yeah, doing from a suite.
0: Well, not too bad.
1: If it happens.
0: All right, so go make your plans. We will see you out there on Friday night. It's going to be a hell of a time. That is it for Sending Show. We'll be back live tomorrow at 1 p.m. I see a cat named Mo is getting into position. Yeah. Jeff Borum. We love telling you about our buddy. He knows this area better than anybody else. And if you've got a reason to be entering the real estate market, hit up Team Borum, powered by eXp Realty.
1: Selling and buying a home are two of the most important decisions you'll ever make in your life. 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Jeff Borum does live here, and that's your guy.
0: The only person who might be more of a schmuck than the guy who doesn't live here is yourself. If you think, hey, I have a cool house, I'm going to sell it myself. 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
6: A crash southbound on the Skyway Bridge at the Manatee End has the left lane blocked. It's causing major delays back into Pinellas. There's a Hillsboro wreck southbound on 301 at Harney. In St. Pete, 22nd Avenue South has been closed between 34th Street and I-275. This is Jim with traffic.
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0: Dynamite, let's get it. To who? What is happening, y'all? It is time for Drew Garabo Live to bring you home. Mike Calta the show, get you to work. After show with Johnny B, JP, and Sending Show, keep you amused while you're there. And then once you're ready to break on out of, not Spacely Sprockets, that was George Jetson.
1: Yes, sir.
0: Fred Flintstone worked for
1: Mr. It was the quarry.
0: Yeah, the rock mines. Mr. Rock. That's embarrassing that I can't.
1: Was it Granite? Joe Granite?
0: No, but you're close. Fred Flintstone boss. Stand by. Mr. Slate.
1: Slate. Ah, oh, damn, I said Granite.
0: Damn it. He's owner of the Slate Rock and Gravel Company. And Fred would jump off the dinosaur on which he worked every day and go, yabba-dabba-doo. Everybody rapping like it's a commercial. Acting like, well, that's us. We're getting you ready to yabba-dabba-do it on home. Be true to yourself. You will never fall. Reason I'm starting with this is because today would have been Adam Yauch's 62nd birthday. Of all of the rock and roll and rap and any musician that met an early demise, Adam Yauch, a.k.a. MCA, that's the one that affected me the most profoundly because it brought an end to my favorite group on planet, on the planet, Beastie Boys. I read an interview with Mike D, one of the two surviving members, yesterday, and it really helped me understand why he's doing a solo project, how he was able to do a solo music. He said for years, anytime he would open up anything musically, he would just be overcome by grief because he felt like, you know, Adam Yauch somehow was part of his musical existence forever. So he finally got over it because making music and sharing it with people brings him so much joy, and he's been kind of depriving himself of that joy and depriving the world of the joy. So Mike D is out touring again, and I think he's playing with his kids' band, which is really, really cool.
1: That's cool, yeah.
0: Yeah, they're called Very Nice Person, which is a unique name. So anyway, I just wanted to start the show playing a little Beastie Boys, and I believe we'll have Beastie Boys all afternoon long in honor of the fallen Adam Yauch. But first, we can go no further. Well, let me just set things up. He's Maurice.
1: Hey.
0: I'm Drew. And we are Drew Garabo Live. You may jump on in the Broccoli Bunch Room. That is our YouTube channel. Go to YouTube.com and look for Drew Garabo Show. Really cool people in there. Shout out to Pinellas Chris, Mark Hamilton, Mike Castaneda, Nancy, Big Doug Millionaire, 863 Victor, Corey Puckett, Rick is Rolling. All these people already chatting in the YouTube. You can join them. You'll know who to block immediately because there are some toxic people in there. So you'll know who to block once you see them. A word to the wise is sufficient. If you'd like to join us by telephone, by all means, please do. 800-771-1025 is the number. That's 800-771-1025. Joining us every Wednesday at this time is the one and only Jacob Two Times. Hi, Jacob.
2: Hey, Drew Garabo. Hey, a cat named Mo. How are you doing, buddy?
0: What up?
2: What up? What up? What up? What up? What up? What up? So, Drew Garabo. Listen, Drew Garabo, I thought Promo John was staying out there for my game, man. How can he do this to me, man? Disappear on me and not...
0: Well, you're going to feel like doo-doo when I tell you that because of the grief that he's been experiencing because of his beloved best friend, Brody, for the last 15 years, he's not quite up to it, Jacob. Yeah. So I know that in your world, it is all about you. But there are other people who go through some things, and sometimes their own personal mentals are a little bit more important than sticking around for a radio bit, which I thoroughly support.
2: Oh, man.
0: And I knew you'd understand.
2: Oh, man. And plus, guess what? Sunday was Promo John's birthday, wasn't it?
0: It most certainly was, yes. And he spent it in Nashville, Tennessee, seeing the Dirty Heads, one of the greatest bands on the planet.
1: But of course, you know that because you sent him a text, right?
0: Yeah, Jacob? You sent him a happy birthday text, I'm sure, right, Jacob? You wouldn't let his birthday, you know, go by without you saying happy birthday, Promo John, right?
2: You know what? When we get off this phone, that's exactly what I'm going to do.
0: Well, I'm just going to look at the date, August 5th. Okay, yeah, that's about 3 days, a.k.a. 72 hours late.
2: I would never, ever forget my buddy Promo.
0: Well, I mean, you did. You did forget him. So, you know, you want to know why he doesn't want to stick around.
1: Wow.
0: Maybe it's because somebody we thought was his friend didn't send him a happy birthday text. I don't know.
1: He was just waiting till all of the other people said happy birthday,
0: yeah.
1: You know.
0: Oh,
1: clearing the field so his would really shine.
0: Gotcha. That's why I usually send a happy belated birthday text the next day. Just, you know, I don't want to get lost in the shuffle.
2: Come on. Hey, Drew Grabo. Listen, this Drew Grabo.
0: What?
2: I don't know if you know this or not, but my brother Caleb used to live in Nashville, Tennessee. Did you know that?
0: Did not know that. That's pretty cool.
2: Yep.
0: All right. Good times. Hey,
2: yep, so Promo John did visit Caleb's old state, didn't he?
0: He most certainly did. There was a gentleman who called yesterday who is blind since birth, and he goes in the YouTube chat. I think he's a new listener. His name's Jason, and he calls from an actual cordless phone in his home. He'd like to speak with you real quick, Jacob. Would that be all right with you?
2: Sure.
0: All right, hold on 1 second. Jason, are you there?
3: Howdy there.
0: Hey, Jason.
3: Howdy, strangers. Oh, and Mr. Drew Butch. We have a little bone to pick with you.
0: I saw
3: you weren't eating a little something last night at the dinner table.
0: What?
3: I'm broccoli.
0: Huh?
3: Apparently some people in the YouTube chat during the show should have insisted I call you Drewbert, and they call me broccoli.
0: It's best not to listen to the people in the YouTube chat and what they tell you to do. If they tell you to call the show, it's best not to. They're usually trying to set you up for something. So, you know, word of the wisest. But you're here to talk to Jacob, not me, Jason.
3: Definitely nice to hear from you, Jacob.
2: Definitely nice to hear from you too, Jason.
3: You're on Windows. I'm on Linux. This ought to be interesting per the Double Trouble Initiative.
2: Jason, come on.
3: Oh, really?
2: On the radio, Jason.
0: Microsoft
3: self-destructed my Windows account on Wednesday, February 25th, just 4 weeks after a massive Florida cold snap.
0: As of literally
3: just a week later on Friday, March 6th, I've been full Linux.
0: Oh. All right, that's good.
3: Linux Mint, as a matter of fact.
1: Never go full Linux.
0: Yeah, no, that's what they say. But he did. He went full Linux.
3: I had to go full Linux.
0: Linux. Gotcha.
3: I had to stick it to Microsoft where it hurt.
0: Sure, absolutely.
3: The only Linux I know,
0: Linux Lewis. British prize fighter.
1: Ooh,
0: very smart man.
1: Smooth looking brother,
0: too. He was very handsome and very intelligent as well. But listen, Jason, great speaking with you. I'm glad you got to chop it up with Jacob. Did you want to take him on in a little round of Jacob's Jukebox Jeopardy?
3: Oh, all right.
0: What type of music do you listen to there, Jason?
3: I'm a bit more of a classic person, so maybe 70s, 80s.
0: All right, let's
3: go. And maybe a smidge 90s.
0: All right. Classic rock? Classic what? Like, what are a couple of your favorite bands?
3: Classic, almost anything from the 70s and 80s.
0: Okay. And so if I went 80s pop hits, that would be an amenable topic?
3: Yeah. Okay. Yeah, that would work.
0: How is that for you, Jacob? 80s pop hits.
2: That would work for me, too, Drew Grava, because I do listen to some 80s on the radio, yes.
0: Very good. And since we're in the summertime, I've got summer hits of the 80s, or S hits of the 80s, or S-H-I-T. Okay. Thank you, Jason. Thank you. I appreciate it. Oh, you too, Jacob. Thank you for the Muttley-like laugh. All right. Thanks, Jacob. We'll find out this Saturday if that's true. All right. Here we go. Summer hits of the 80s. I need you ringing with your name. Jason, you're Jason. Jacob, you're Jacob. And an artist and title, please, in 3, 2, 1.
3: Jacob.
0: That's Jacob 2 times.
2: I want to say it's La Vida by Madonna.
0: And I want to say that's wrong. wrong.
1: So close.
0: Wrong.
1: Not even so close.
0: Jake, or Jason, would you like to take a guess?
3: Bormisla or Morgita by Madonna?
1: I'd give it to him, Drew.
0: Between the two of you, your gobbledygook almost was the right answer. But it's La Isla Bonita by Madonna.
1: It's not La Iba Bonita.
0: It's a challenging one to say, to be certain. All right, no winner there. Let's go to the next song. Summer hits of the 80s, Jason versus Jacob. Artist and title, ring in with your name in 3, 2, 1.
3: Jacob.
0: That's Jacob two times.
3: Lionel Richie all night long, all night long.
0: Say, Jacob, you're not going to sing all night long, are you? Thank you, Jason. Appreciate you a lot, buddy. All right, Jacob, let's get another taker. By the way,
3: I'll see you, guy.
0: I've said it before and I'll say it again. My great grandfather was a sound engineer on this song, and he struck up such a friendship with Lionel Richie that Lionel Richie included our family last name in this song. If you'll just listen, and you'll hear his homage to the great late Frank Garabo, not my dad, but my great grandfather.

0: Sunday.
1: Here it comes.
0: Lose yourself in wild romance. We're going to party, Carabao, fiesta, forever.
1: Just need a little filler there, and he said party, Carabao, fiesta, forever.
0: Wild romance. We're going to party, Carabao, fiesta.
1: Pretty cool. I don't know anybody else who had Lionel Richie sing their name in a song, but we sure did. Shut your mouth.
2: It sounded like you said party, Drew Garabo.
1: Thank you. No, I take that back. You're absolutely forever. Correct. No, talk more. Hello there. It's Jacob's Jukebox Jeopardy. Who are you?
3: Hey, I'm Dan.
1: Hi, Dan the man. What's going on?
3: Just working, you know.
1: Word. I didn't know that. That's why I asked. What do you do for work?
3: I work for a pediatrics company. I believe we spoke before.
1: Okay, I'm supposed to remember every schmuck who calls me and every occupation they have. I work for a pediatrics company. I think we talked before. Oh, yeah, Dan with the pediatrics company. Of course, I'm such an idiot. What type of music would you like to take Jacob on in, Dan?
3: I'm thinking either 90s grunge or just some alternative 90s classic rock, maybe.
1: Okay, let's go. I hate that the 90s are considered classic rock.
4: I know. Every time I hear it, it
1: hurts. Almost as bad as my back hurts when I send out. All right, 90s grunge or grunge adjacent. Jacob, are you ready?
2: I'm so ready. Let's do this, baby. Yeah.
1: And the unforgettable pediatric Dan, are you ready?
3: Yes.
1: Unforgettable. All right, here we go. In 3, 2, 1. Artisan title. Can barely hear it.
2: Jacob!
1: That's Jacob two times.
2: Bush Glycerine.
1: Is correct. Thank you, Dan. Pediatric Dan for playing. Yeah. Hello there.
3: I literally turned on.
1: Quiet. Hello?
5: Hello?
1: Hi, who are you?
5: Cameron.
1: What's up, Cam? How you doing today?
5: Good, man. You?
1: Really well. Thank you very much. Are you also at work? Do you also work in pediatrics? Should I also remember you?
5: No.
1: Okay. Man, a few words. And what would your category be that you'd like to take on Jacob in?
5: 90s country.
1: 90s country, indeed. Right. Here we go. 90s country. That's right. I mean, I'm warning you, you're tickling Jacob's sweet spot with that one. Jacob loves the 90s country, right, Jacob?
2: Yes, I sure do, Drew Garabo.
1: Yep, yep. All right, here we go. 90s greatest country. I need artist and title. Here's one I've never heard of. 3, 2, 1.
2: Jacob.
1: Jacob.
2: Okay.
1: Uh-oh, he doesn't know
2: it. Mama shot the jukebox last night. And the name of the artist is
1: is
2: okay. The name of the artist is
1: 3, 2, 1. Cameron, you know that one, buddy?
5: Yeah, it's Bubba Shot the Jukebox, Mark Chesnut.
1: Say it, kid. That is correct. I've never heard of that song before. Yeah. Not Mama Shot the Jukebox, but Bubba Shot the Jukebox. Why did, just out of curiosity, Cameron, why did Bubba shoot the jukebox?
5: What's that?
1: Never mind. Hang on, I'll just get you your prize for Christ's sake. It's amazing that people will call radio programs and they don't want to talk. But, you know, you just want to play the game with Jacob, you can play the game with Jacob.
2: Oh, man.
1: All right, one more.
2: Hey, Drew Garabo, I sure did like it when you were Ricky the phone screener on Monday to that guy. I sure did like that.
1: Thank you. Thanks, Jacob.
2: It's cracked me up.
1: Thank you. It's one of my favorite things to do. Hello. Welcome to Drew Garabo Live featuring Jacob's Jukebox Jeopardy. Who you be? Hello?
6: Hey, Drew, how are you?
1: I'm really good, thank you. How are you doing, and what's your name?
6: Hey, it's Omar. How are you, Mo? How are you, Jacob?
2: Well, we're good, Omar. We're good.
1: Oh, good, good, good. Say, Omar, what type of music would you like to take on Jacob in?
6: Early 2000s pop punk.
1: Early 2000s pop punk.
4: Very
1: love
4: specific.
1: It.
4: Very
1: early
4: specific.
1: Early 2000s pop punk. I love that. This is one of Jacob's few weak spots. Let's see. Pop punk throwback bangers, emo punk rock hits of the 2000s. How's that work for you dudes?
2: Perfect. That works perfect for us.
1: Okie dokie. Artist and title, please. In 3, 2, 1.
7: Jacob, two times.
1: Sorry.
2: Yellow Omar. Card, Ocean Avenue.
1: And you can catch, wow. Thank you, Omar. You can catch Yellow Card in September at Next Big Thing with our buddy Dylan Catrone. Jacob, you know we love spending time with you, my guy. Thank you so much for calling in. Have yourself a great night, all right?
2: All right. And I love it when you're Ricky the phone screener to other callers. I sure do love that. Do that more often. Come on, man. Make me laugh more.
4: No, he did.
1: He did.
4: No, he didn't,
1: No,
4: Drew.
1: He did. Night. He did. He said... He said, make me laugh more.
4: Holding it back.
1: All right. Well, you know what? I had some Perez Hilton jokes and material, but they had to get cut. Anybody laughing? I guess I could take a stab at him. Hello, Drew Graba Live. How can I help you?
8: Hello?
1: Hello?
8: Hey.
1: Hey.
8: Ready for some jukebox karaoke or whatever it is?
1: What?
4: Well, at least he knew.
1: Hope you're laughing now, Jacob. Ready for some jukebox karaoke or whatever it is? He confused James Corden's juke, whatever the hell that was, the carpool karaoke with Jukebox Jeopardy. But thank you very much for your call. I have rarely, if ever, had such a difficult time purchasing something as what I'm attempting to purchase. And I'm going to call on you listening right now for help. It is a very specific thing and I literally cannot find it anywhere. When we come back, I'll tell you what it is. I don't know that anybody can help me, but I will stab myself in the face with a pen if I continue to try to find this very specific item that I think exists. Hang tight and I'll tell you what it is.
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10: Our biggest mess continues to be from a crash southbound on the Sunshine Skyway Bridge. It's at the Manatee End. It's blocking the left lane and causing stop-and-go conditions back into South St. Pete. There's a Hillsboro wreck southbound on 301 at Harney. This is Jim with traffic.
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11: I'm Fox 13 Chief Meteorologist Paul Delegato. Showers and thundershowers gradually ending tonight, mid-70s, pretty active on Thursday, mixed sun and clouds scattered to numerous storms in the afternoon, with a high approaching 90.
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0: Is that a slick?
1: Hello? Come on. I've had real good luck today, Maurice.
2: All right, let's do it.
1: Had a long conversation about existentialism with some dude. I get it and I know it's good. The rhymes that I write, you wish you would. The latest scam or opportunity that they're calling me with is burial plots or whatever.
2: Okay.
1: And so I like to ask them what happens when we die. Most of them don't take the time to really have a convo with me. Most of them hang up right away. But I did have a very nice gentleman named Kevin today. And we had a little chat about what happens when we die. And he believes in reincarnation.
2: All right.
1: I am looking for... I am not a sneakerhead, okay? I've never been a sneakerhead, except with two.

0: shoes, one being the first Air Jordan that came out back in the 80s. Thank you to my mom listening right now. She drove me all around Orlando till I finally found a pair the day they were released, and I had the first series of Air Jordans, the red, black, and white ones. And then when I first saw Vans in Fast Times at Ridgemont High, I knew I needed a pair. This
1: one, oh, yeah.
0: Brand new. The
1: Spicolis.
0: Spicolis. Hits himself in the head with the box that said off the wall. The smell of a new pair of... It's insane to me how Vans are not only still around, they are still everywhere. Yeah. I mean, there's really nothing special about them except the checkerboard pattern, but build a better mousetrap and the world will beat a path to your door.
1: Easy to slide on, easy to slide off.
0: They really are. And I always loved the high tops one. I don't remember those. Those were the ones that the real skaters wore. Okay. I was not a real skater, but I knew how to dress like one. So the high top Vans were the ones that the skaters all wore. I still have a pair of high top Vans. It's the Nightmare Before Christmas model. They're purple with Jack Skellington on them, which is pretty neat. Here's what I'm looking for. What you may or may not know about me is that I have peripheral neuropathy in my feet, meaning because of the platinum-based chemotherapy I got, it killed all the nerves in my feet. Socks are incredibly painful. 99.9% of shoes on the planet are incredibly painful to wear. It's agonizing torture. If I have a situation where I need to wear sneakers, like at the gym, I can wear New Balances for like an hour and a half before it gets unbearable. I can put on a pair of closed-toed shoes if I'm doing a function. I've been wearing the LeBron shoes that I have for stand-up, but as soon as I'm done back in the car, it's Slide City. I hate wearing slides. I don't like it. They're the only thing that don't put my feet in agonizing pain. So I hate being that guy who wears slides everywhere. I despise showing the world my toes. But what I hate more than that is foot pain. And I don't like to be in pain. So I suffer. I wear these slides that John got me for my birthday like 2 or 3 years ago from Hey Dudes. They're great. But they're starting to, as slides do, run their course. Here's what I'm looking for. If you've seen these, they are the most insane looking shoes you'll ever see. The Nike Mind 001. If you look them up, Maurice, they look completely unlike shoes. They call it a pregame enhancing hack, a way to connect your body and brain. They've got these little rubber balls that supposedly interact with the right parts of your foot to connect to your brain or whatever. They look like they would be comfortable enough to wear, and they are closed-toed shoes, albeit bizarre-looking ones. Yeah.
1: Kind of cool, though.
0: Yeah, they're unique.
1: They kind of look like the Tesla truck of
0: Oh, my God, they shoes. Do. They are the Cybertruck of
1: the
0: shoes.
1: The Cybertruck of shoes.
0: I didn't even think about that. Now, you can't find them on the Nike website. You can't find them in any Nike outlet. The only place where I've seen them, and I don't trust this website, and maybe I'm insane for not trusting it, is that, you know, are you familiar with Shein or Shine or S-H-E-I-N?
1: No.
0: They're like a clearinghouse of sorts, I think. And I don't know how the people on Shein, Shine, Shane, whatever it is, get these Nike Minds. Right. Because Nike, it said coming soon on their website forever. They've got pregame mules that look like the Cybertruck.
1: Oh, okay.
0: They've got pregame mules that look like Crocs.
1: Yeah.
0: They're around $100, but if you see them on Shane, Shine, Sheen, whatever the hell, they're 200 something, which I would pay for foot comfort. I just don't trust that website. I'm old, all right? If it's not the official website, I don't feel good about spending my money and maybe getting nothing in return.
1: Could you do a test purchase? Is there something of lower value that you could order and see if they send it and ship it out to you?
0: That's a good question. Like buy something real cheap from Shine.
1: Yeah.
0: I think the way Shine works, though, or Shane, I'm sorry if I'm saying it wrong. I think the way it works is you buy them from individual sellers. So something I buy from someone might not be the same someone that I'm trying to buy the Nike Mind shoes from. But if anybody's seen these things anywhere, I'm not looking for a handout. I'm not looking for anything free. I will pay full price and then some for them. I would just love to know where to find them so that I can go back to wearing closed-toed shoes like a G-damn adult. Hello there, Drew Grubb Alive. Who are you?
2: Drew, this is the Ryan.
0: Hey,
2: good afternoon.
0: What's up, bud?
2: Everything's good. How are you?
0: Really good, man. Thank you.
2: Good. Two things. One, I wanted to know, I want to get to your Nike Mind inquiry, but I wanted to know next time for Jacob's Jukebox Jeopardy, how narrow a scope can I select for a category?
0: Huh, like what'd you have in mind?
2: Songs from Dave Matthews Band, live album, listener supported, critically acclaimed.
0: I would say you have about a snowball's chance in hell of getting that one past the goalpost, but I admire the hustle.
2: Okay, noted. Second, the Nike Mind. I'm looking at a pair of Nike Mind 001 slides on StockX right now. I'm not sure if you're familiar with that.
0: I'm not.
2: StockX is like the marketplace for sneakerheads.
0: Okay.
2: And you can find anything here. This specific size and color is like $140. Jeez. I'm sure you could find something that suits your fancy. If you have some flexibility on price and color.
0: I do. I have no preference for color. I don't care. As long as they enclose my foot and don't put me in absolute hell foot-wise, pain-wise, etc., I'll buy the damn things. Like, I'm looking at the thank you for the website. I'm looking at right now the Geode Teal Light Menta, and they've got that for $126. I'd buy, but it says make offer or buy now. You're certain this is legit?
2: Yeah, ask any sneakerhead. I've bought Jordans off here before, and this is like the site. So I think you can also buy based on sellers' ratings. So check it out.
0: All right. Thank you very much, my man. I appreciate that very much. Thank you. 800-771-1025. Thank you very much to Brendan, who just hit me up and said they're released. Oh, limited releases through Nike sneaker app. I didn't even know Nike had an SNKR app. Your best bet is to score a pair now through StockX.
1: Yeah, because they'll probably increase, right, in value.
0: Yeah. Now, why is there such a price difference between the Geode Teal Light Menta for $126 and the Nike Mind 001 Slide Cucumber Calm? $338.
1: I ain't gonna keep me calm.
0: I would not be ever calm in a shoe that I paid over $300 for. I'd be always stressed out. Only 8 left. Hello there, Drew Grubb Alive. How may I help you?
3: Hey, Drew. This is Jay.
0: Hey, what's up, man?
3: Hey, doing good, man. I have a color to basically answer or should answer. I was gonna say StockX is a place to get the. You know, shoes. Like you said, I've had my little brothers buy Jordans from there. Oh. It's a big, like, sneakerhead place.
0: Okay.
3: Like, I even found there's a pair of Crocs that I bought that were, like, $60 off of Amazon.
0: Yeah.
3: And I guess they got really popular over the past 6 months. And now you can't find them on Amazon, but you can find them on StockX for $180.
0: Oh. Oh, man. Yeah. So this is where, like, people go when they buy up shoes on the release date and then they need to resell them at a higher price.
3: Yes, sir. You got it.
0: Okay, thank you, my guy. I appreciate that. So this seems more legit than that shine nonsense. 800-771-1025. Another Brandon checking in. I have bought shoes from StockX for sure, legit.
1: All right, there you go.
0: The Fragment Black is $499 for a flip-flop. I mean, it's not a flip-flop, but it kind of is a flip-flop.
1: Yeah.
0: It's a weird-looking shoe, dude.
1: It is.
0: It is such a weird looking shoe, but so far, I kind of love the Geode Teal. Okay, so if I just click buy now, Nike Mind 001 slide. Oh, depending on the size, it's more.
1: Well, yeah, it's more material, Drew. That makes sense. You know, bigger cars cost more than smaller.
0: Doesn't make sense at all. A 10 sets me back $142.
1: All right.
0: But an 11 is $183.
1: Shouldn't have such big ass feet.
0: I don't have big feet. 800-771-1025. So, pardon my shoe ignorance. I know the shoe game has changed a lot since I was a kid. But, like, honest question. As a civilian, do I have any reasonable expectation that within the next, say, few months, I'd be able to walk into a Nike store and just buy a damn pair? You know what I mean? Like, Like you would think that they would release them to the public, and I would be able to go in and just buy a damn pair.
1: I'll tell you, much like the bourbon market, what'll happen is friends will get heads ups by employees, and those things will be gone. But they'll be off the truck and in somebody's car in the same transaction.
0: Like I'm trying to buy a PlayStation 2 all over again.
1: There you go.
0: Hello there, Drew Grob Alive. How may I be of service to you?
4: Hey, Drew, Chevette, how you doing?
0: Hey, what's up, stranger? How you been?
4: Good. Hey, Mo, how you doing?
1: I'm doing all right, Chevette.
4: Shein is the bomb. I live and die by that website. Buy all my clothes from there. All my shoes, everything. So.
0: All right. So, and you've never been ripped off? Legit. You've never had any kind of bad buyer or seller experience there?
4: Never. The clothes don't shrink. They don't fade. I went to the Caymans and I bought everything from there. Everything.
1: You got any buyer's points? You got any buyer's points at Drew Kabara?
0: I ain't looking to steal nobody's buyer points. And I'm sorry, you said you wore them to the what?
1: Right into it, Chevette.
0: I did dump it.
1: Oh, you did?
0: Come on, I can't say that on the radio.
1: Oh, wait, yeah, I guess you can.
0: Hello, Drew Grob Alive. How may I help you? That was fun, though.
5: Hi, my name's Matt. Is this Drew?
0: It is, Matt. How you doing, pal?
5: I'm good, man. I just wanted to let you know, I just heard you on the radio. The Nike Mind 001s, you need to size up one size.
0: Okay, thank you. That is good advice. Do you know that because you wear them, or have you heard such a thing?
5: Yes, I have the black Nike Mind, the 001. I have the slide ones, though, because they have the slides and they have the closed-toed shoes.
0: Okay.
5: So you do need a size up one. So I run a size 12. I got a size 13, and they fit.
0: I got you. Perfectly. How do you like them? Do you do they massage your foot? Do they feel good?
5: Yeah, I'm actually type 1 diabetic, so I have peripheral neuropathy, just like you.
0: Yeah.
5: And the slides work. Yeah, they work great. Yeah, okay. they really do. Yeah.
0: Thank you. Because, that neuropathy, people who don't have it have no idea the agony of just socks, let alone most shoes. You know what I'm saying?
5: Yeah, luckily I've been able to control the neuropathy with keeping my sugars good and everything. But, yeah, going through that chemo, I can't imagine, man.
0: Yeah, that's, it blows. But you know what the upside is? I'm friggin' alive, and that is a small price to pay for staying alive, right?
5: For sure, man. Absolutely, dude. Hey, have a great day, man.
0: Thanks, homie. Appreciate the advice. So I need to buy an 11, which is going to be more money because, like Maurice said, it's more material. Hello there, Shoe Talk with Drew Grabo. Who are you?
6: Hey, how you doing, Drew? It's Mike. How you doing, buddy?
0: What's up, dude? We're doing real well. Thank you.
6: Just wanted to let you know, yeah, Shein is super reliable. Chevette was right. My wife orders a ton of stuff off
0: Shein,
6: that website.
0: That's how you say it? Shein? Like Shein.
6: Yeah, and I'm not going to do the CNDs. I'm not going to do it.
0: No, I appreciate it.
6: It's a good website. My wife does it all the time. She orders me shirts off there, too. You can get stuff for the Lolo.
0: Oh, all right. So Shein is legit. Oh, man, all these different eBay, they've got like 100 different colors, and they're all at different prices.
1: You
0: got
1: to go with basic black, man.
0: That's what I'm saying.
1: Yeah, you got to.
0: Always bet on black.
1: You can wear that with anything.
0: Black Nike Mind Mule Men's Sneaker Shoes. Black size. Oh, man. European sizes. Get the hell out of here. You drive on the wrong side of the road. I'm supposed to trust your foot measurements. Hello there, Drew Grob Alive. Who are you?
7: Hi, my name's Coleman. How's it going today?
0: What's up, dude? Good to hear from you.
7: Yeah, I just let you know, the Shein is legitimate. I just ordered a lot of clothes for my daughter a couple months ago, and no issues. But I will let you know, they will bombard you with ads and notifications, even if you don't click on the notification button.
0: I have noticed that. I did check out their website yesterday, and ever since then, every goddamn website I go to, whether it's MSN, Daily Mail, whatever, I get those little pop-up ads, and they're bombarding my inbox. So,
1: yeah, but that's anybody, any company now.
0: That is true. 800-771-1025. Well, at least there's hope that I'm going to find a pair.
1: Yeah.
0: Like, before, I had no hope. Because the Nike website has been saying, coming soon for like the past 6 months. Then how do all these people have them already? Christ's sake. Hello there, Drew Grob Alive.
8: Hi, Drew. How are you? It's Cindy.
0: Hey, Cindy. Sarasota. What's up, Cindy from Sarasota? How you living?
8: All right. I just wanted, when you said you're having so much trouble with your feet, I just wanted to give you the warning about gabapentin.
0: Thank you for the medical advice. My oncologist initially put me on gabapentin. I spent about 4 months on it. And found that the one thing gabapentin is good for is making your mind crave more gabapentin. Other than that, it didn't seem to have any positive effects on my life whatsoever. That is a dangerous drug used for dog seizures, I think, that a lot of doctors want to prescribe to you. And I think it was terrible.
8: It is a seizure medication, and I was on it. I told you guys I was trying to get off of it, and it was kicking my butt trying to get off of it.
0: Yep.
8: Because I'd been on it at the maximum dosage for more than 20 years.
0: Oh, man. What a crappy drug.
8: It took me 6 months to get off of it by titrating down little by little.
0: Yeah.
8: And I got off of it completely in February, and I am still having trouble controlling my blood pressure. I'm having, heart things. There was a lot of nausea, so I just wanted to warn you. But have you considered
0: cutting off my feet? Yes, I have. I've considered chopping off my feet, but thank you very much. Nothing's going to work. I have literally Googled every, I hate to say old wives' tale. Shout out to the old wives out there. I have literally tried everything from witch hazel to a mixture of habanero extract and honey, smearing that on the bottom of my foot, wrapping my foot in saran wrap and placing compression socks on top of it. I laid in bed for 2 minutes. My feet started burning so bad, I almost called 911. So thank you for the help. The only people that homeopathic medicine can help with neuropathy are like homeboy who called earlier with diabetes.
1: Yeah.
0: They have the same peripheral neuropathy, but the one that is brought upon by platinum-based chemotherapy, there's nothing you can do. Acupuncture, acupressure, red light therapy. Yes, I tried smearing ivermectin on it and guzzling down ivermectin. Hello there, Drew Grob Alive. Who are you?
9: Hey, this is Mike.
0: Hi, Mike. What's up, dude?
9: Hey, I was calling you about a shoe site.
0: Yep.
9: It's called Bofa.
0: What's it called again?
9: Bofa?
0: Bofa D's nuts on your chin because you just said it like an idiot, you moron. Do these people just...
1: Yes, they do. Yes, they do.
0: You think I'm going to...
1: Yes, they do.
0: You think I'm going to fall for Bofa,
1: they
0: dude?
1: Absolutely do.
0: What an insult to my perceived intelligence.
1: It is.
0: Shame on you. Hello there, Drew Grob Alive.
10: Oh, hi. I just wanted to say something about the gabapentin.
0: Okay.
10: I got prescribed it when it first came out. It was supposed to be some new great medication for schizophrenia. And I only took it for a month, and it was making my kidneys bleed and my schizophrenia 10 times worse.
0: What an evil, evil drug it seems to be. And there's no way the same drug should be used to treat schizophrenia, seizures, dog seizures, and peripheral neuropathy.
10: They were trying it out. They thought that it could help with schizophrenia, and it just made it 10 times worse, and I got back on my normal medication. Everything was fine. I love the show. You guys rule.
0: Thanks, brother. Appreciate that very much. What a weird medication. Thank you very much to the folks over at Weldon Seafood, the place in Pinellas Park. I had posted about it a couple of months ago, I guess last month, and they put up a very, very nice post thanking me for bringing so many people into their business. I'm honored. I do this show for many reasons. Number one, it's a fun way to make a living. Number two, I love to help people out through this show, whether it's charities, local businesses, people with some crises, etc. And when I went into Welton Brewing Company and Oyster Bar on 66th Street and Pinellas Park, they're not an advertiser. I was blown away by their whole belly clams and their lobster roll. So I put a little post on it. Didn't know so many people would go in there, but Welton Brewing put up a post today. Drew Garabo did it again. No one's ever said that in a good way. A huge thank you to Drew Garabo Live for the incredibly kind words and for giving us a shout out on Facebook and on 102.5 The Bone last week. We seriously appreciate you. What a week it was. We had an amazing turnout, and we can't even tell you how many people walked through the door saying, Drew sent me. So, Drew, apparently your listeners know good seafood. Fresh Maine lobster rolls, delicious Maine oysters. I got to try those. Fresh scallops, fresh whole belly clams, cold brews to wash it down, elderberry cider. Place is great, but you got to look for it. It ain't called a hidden gem for nothing. So thank you to those guys. Appreciate it. I love, love, love promoting local restaurants, from them to Il Retorno, Taco Dirty and J. Luigi and Fresh Kitchen, Green Lemon, which is still there, by the way, Maurice.
1: It is. Okay, it is. Good.
0: And I'm going to try out the new Meeting House next week. That is the old Daily Eats. They've retooled it. I'm going to have my first burger since I've been diagnosed.
1: Okay.
0: First real burger. I've had a couple of Impossible burgers, but
1: yeah,
0: that doesn't count.
1: Nah, you need that real animal.
0: Yeah.
1: Dripping down.
0: Feed the cancer. Hell yeah. Hello, Drew Garabo Live.
11: Hey, how's it going, man? I just wanted to touch back on the whole clothing thing we were talking about.
0: Yes, sir.
11: And people were talking about Shein, and the thing with Shein is that it's good, but it's kind of like the Harbor Freight of clothing. It's like it's a lot of cheap stuff, and so it's like it's good for a minute, but it ends up falling apart after a while. It's all just like mass-produced, made-in-China stuff.
0: Oh, China. Thank you. Appreciate that. That should be good on eBay, right? If a seller has 99.8% positive feedback,
1: you can trust that,
0: right?
1: Yeah, absolutely. eBay is real good in that if you have an issue, they typically allow you to return it, and the seller has to give you your money back.
0: Okay, I feel okay about that. I think I'm going to pull the trigger during the break. So thank you, everyone, very much. I appreciate all the help. My feet, thank you too. Hello, who are you?
12: Hi, it's Rita.
0: What's your name?
12: Hey, Rita.
0: Hi, Rita. You sound like a Rita. It's a lovely name.
12: But that Shein or whatever it's called, it's junk.
0: Oh, Shein.
12: Nothing but junk. Do not order it.
0: Okay.
12: Do not.
0: Okay.
12: I'm just giving you a warning. And also about neuropathy, just look up vitamins. There's a lot of vitamins that help a lot.
0: No, there's not. But thank you. There may be for people who are diabetic or have neuropathy from some other reason other than the chemotherapy, but I'm here to tell you, from those of us who have endured platinum-based chemotherapy, there's no relief to be found unless...
12: Well, I'm sure...
0: feet get him.
12: I agree with you. You probably are right.
0: Yeah.
12: But God bless you.
0: God bless you.
12: But no, stay away from Shein.
0: All right, Ed Sheeran, stay away from him. Thank you very much. Appreciate that.
1: Oh, he sucks.
0: He can rap his ass off, though. He's really good at rapping.
1: Should have been a rapper.
0: Damn. 800. Oh, good point, Big Doug Millionaire. You better wash the Wuhan off those Shein clothes before you wear them.
1: You can't wash that Wuhan off. Come on, man. Where you been?
0: Wash the Wuhan off. 800-771-1025. I had a note for myself. One other thing. Oh, yeah. Ted Lasso, new season's out. I thought that season 3 ended perfectly. I don't think I want to watch season 4. I got everything I needed.
1: I just had this conversation with Melanie. She's like, she'll check if I want to watch a series before she watches it. And she said, you have any interest? I go, season 3 ended. Season 3 was fine for me. I'm good. You watch it.
0: Thank you. That's the way I feel too. There's nothing that they can do in season 4 that's going to be as good as or better than season 3.
1: No, you capped it off brilliantly. I think it's going to be a women's team now, to which I said, well, all they're going to do is pretty much go through the same bullet points that they did with the men's season.
0: Yeah, like we got everything we needed to get.
1: Yeah, no one ends something.
0: No, yeah, they ended it perfectly. They left it kind of like open. And
1: right. You may disagree, but I thought the Righteous Gemstones, I was the same way with that. I thought when the son asked the grandfather if he would teach him, I said, that's the perfect ending for me. And then they came out with some wackadoo other season that I think you might have liked.
0: I liked it, but yeah, they could have ended it at that point.
1: That was enough for me.
0: What a great show. Hello there. Who are you?
13: Dirty G.
0: What up?
13: Hey, you know, whenever I'm just feeling under the weather, I just eat a few Belvita
14: breakfast biscuits and wash it down with a cold Yingling on a Sunday at the Golden Dinosaur.
0: This is a man who has been listening to Drew Garabo in the radio for Tampa for the last 15 years or so. Thank you. My very first Tampa endorsement, the Belvita Blueberry Breakfast Biscuit. There's a dude who comes to Drew Saves Christmas every year who brings me a box of them because he's been listening that long. You remember your very first radio endorsement ever? Like, radio?
1: I do not.
0: I remember mine, but only because they posted yesterday a photo with Peter North, the legendary male porn star. He's got a documentary coming out. And they posted an old photo of him and some female porn star at Fairville Omega Store in Orlando. It's basically the Todd Couple Superstore, except on steroids. They were my first advertiser. The owner and I were buddies. Shout out to you, Bill Murphy. Shout out to Amy Murphy, who his daughter still lives, I think, over on the side of the state. And they were, when I was on overnights, they had advertised on the Phillips file, and they're like, we'd like to be your first advertiser. I'm like, I would love to let you. So my very first advertiser, it's ironic because my very first commercial reads that I did, I talked about dildos. To this very day, I talk to a lot of dildos on the radio. So dildos seem to have followed me my entire radio career. Hello there. I mean, game recognized game. You know, we attract our own. Hello.
15: Hey, how are you?
0: Very well. Thank you. What's up, dude?
15: Hey, I don't know if you're still interested in any information on the medications for your feet.
0: I'm not. Thank you. I never was, actually. I don't know why you said still. I'm less than 0% interested in medication for my feet. Hello.
16: Hey, it's Emily.
0: What up, E?
16: What up? So two things going on. You're hilarious. Love you.
0: Thank you.
16: That's number one.
0: Thank you very much.
16: Number two on Sheen, Shine, Sheen, Sheeran. It is good. Their advertising is really good. The thing is, whenever I buy something from there, I probably spend more time on review photos first because it's not what it's like in the photos. And the fabric, let's just say don't dry your clothes. You got to air dry them because you never know what it's going to turn out after you dry it.
0: To close, this is a question I should have known a long time ago. When you air dry clothes, is that better for them and do they feel better than throwing them in the dryer?
16: I like it, honestly, with a dryer, but with how the fabric is, if it's pretty cheap fabric, it will shrink.
0: Oh, thank you. Fairville Omega Store, I just remembered this because I got a text from my buddy Aaron. They're legendary, like on Orange Blossom Trail. They've been in Orlando forever. My buddy Bill, who owns a place now and built the company, was a projectionist when it was a dirty theater. And he realized it just showed regular movies, but on the weekend, he asked them if he could show dirty movies, and it just blew up. So he offered the place, to buy the place out. And he got in right when VCRs became popular.
1: Oh.
0: Can you imagine? That's like buying Apple stock. You know what I mean? Like, so this was one of the only places where you could go where you could get dirty VHS tapes, rent them or buy them, and then toss off to them at home. Mm. So Bill set me up with an account. It said FOB, friend of Bill, on my account. I could rent every day 6 free porno VHS tapes. There was one catch. I was married to a woman at the time who was very anti-pornography. Have you, Maurice, were you listening? Have you ever been awakened to the sound of Girls on Girls Volume 6 being thrown at your head and barely missing hitting the headboard right next to you because your ex-wife went through your car? For I have.
1: That's funny.
0: I have. I had Girls on Girls Volume 6 in my old Volkswagen. Sound sleep. All of a sudden, wham, what the hell was that right next to me? Oh, God. Oh, God.
1: That's a conversation you do not want to have.
0: It is not. So then, I learned to, not store them anywhere, to return them right away, et cetera. But, God, that was heaven. 6. And then when he let me hold a DVD player when DVD players first came out because you got to, kids, you won't get this reference at all, but old people like us, the difference in picture quality on a VHS versus a DVD, the first time you watch adult content on a DVD, you're like, It's so graphic.
1: Yeah.
0: So gynecological. Hello there, Juke Rob Alive.
17: Oh, God. Hello?
0: Hi, you okay?
17: Not really.
0: What's wrong?
17: I don't know yet. Is this on air?
0: Well, yeah, that's the only conversations we have, sir.
17: Why'd you pick up so quickly?
0: No one should complain about that, sir. Well,
17: usually I like to listen to what's going on and I can talk, but
0: I hang up on annoying assholes right away. So, you know, you can see we're both in quite the predicament here, right?
18: Oh, I get what's going on here.
0: I don't. Could you call back and explain it to me? Hello there.
19: Hey, what's up, Drew and Mo? This is Dan.
0: Hi, Dan.
19: Hey, I just wanted your take on the whole Texas banning of the THC products.
0: Well, we've covered the THC. I care little about what happens in Texas. I care a lot about what happens here in the U.S. and A. And there's a THC fight with beverages here. Hello there. Who are you?
20: Good afternoon, Drew, Mo. How we doing today?
0: Buenas tardes. Quite well. Thank you very much. Yourself?
20: Fantastic, sir. Good. Fantastic.
0: Good.
20: I was calling about the VCR and the, you know, the tapes that you may have had.
0: Porno tapes. Yeah, yeah. What's up?
20: Try getting a VCR thrown at you because your kids are getting ready to watch The Lion King.
0: Uh-oh.
20: And you happen to leave a tape in the VCR, and that particular tape came on in front of your three very young children. So the entire VCR came flying at my head, and I still have a scar on my forehead. From the VCR.
0: Would you please tell me, and if this is not true, just say that it is and then add this to your story, that the name of the porno that you left in the VCR was Hakana My Tatas instead of The Lion King. You're welcome. We're going to come back and talk about Perez Hilton.
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22: In South St. Pete, a rescue ambulance westbound on 54th Avenue South has been blocking the two left lanes at 34th Street. There's a Hillsboro accident along southbound I-75 at the edge of the 301, and a crash northbound on I-275 at Beers has the right lane blocked. This is Jim with traffic.
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0: I like the instrument they use on this because it sounds like a McDonald's straw when you would like put it through the top of the lid.
1: A little bit.
0: Listen, it hasn't done it yet. Right here. It's like that little. Yeah. It's Beastie Boys. It's called Lighten Up, one of their finer obscure songs. And in a minute, you'll hear that same sound that used to make when you would put McDonald's straw up and down through the lid. What a jam. Let's talk Perez Hilton, okay? I'm not 1,000% convinced that what happened was not fake or a hoax. Just because Perez Hilton strikes me as the kind of the guy who would fake something like that. The guy made his living not only gossip mongering, but outing gay celebrities who wish to stay in the closet. Lady Gaga had to get a restraining order against this dude. And if you're not familiar with why we're talking about the guy, it's because he allegedly live streamed on TikTok him stabbing himself with a knife covered in blood. I do not recommend watching the video. It's one of those things you won't be able to unsee. And no matter how you feel about Perez Hilton watching any human being covered in blood stabbing himself on a live stream, ugh. And I'm beginning to think, Maurice, with all these influencer deaths that we've been talking about, some self-induced.
1: This would have chalked it up to another, yeah.
0: I'm beginning to think that those who make their living influencing, gossip mongering, and putting their entire lives online, I'm beginning to think that might not be that healthy for your mentals.
12: My entire radio career. Hello there. In game recognized game. You know, we track our own. Hello.
0: Hello?
12: Drew.
0: Yeah, you seem to be having a conversation before we put you on the air.
12: No.
0: Oh, we must have been hearing things. Yeah, were you apparently hearing things, Maurice?
1: I was hearing things.
0: Me too. We were both hearing things. I apologize. Auditory hallucinations. They happen all the time.
12: Quit being an ass.
0: Well, you're going to be waiting a long time if you're going to wait for me to quit being an ass, sir. It's paid the bills for the better part of 30 years on the radio now. I ain't stopping just because some chump can't handle a little bit of ball busting. Hey, you're the chump.
12: I've listened to you since you've been in Orlando.
0: Thank you.
12: I've got stage 3 lung cancer.
13: And gabapentin does not work for the neuropathy. I'm on 1,200 milligrams a day.
0: Okay.
13: Is there any other relief?
0: Well, sir, I am apologetic if I've in any way showed you that I'm a medical professional. I am not. I'm very sorry for the situation that you're in, but I would say that question would best be served pointed at a medical professional with a medical background rather than someone like me who simply has been through some stuff medically.
13: I was just wondering if you had anything different that could help.
0: Again, your situation's different from mine. My situation's different from yours. I have found absolutely zero that could help my personal neuropathy. I hope you can find something that helps yours, but I have found zero that helps mine. I just deal with it, and it's not pleasant, but mind over matter is the only thing that I can find that helps try to keep your brain distracted by other stuff. You know what I mean?
13: Yes, sir.
0: Yeah, that's the best. Yeah, that's the best advice I can give you. Sorry, there is no magical cure. Don't waste your money on red light therapy, acupressure, acupuncture. Save yourself the money, the depression when it doesn't work, and the aggravation, because those to me are dead end roads.
13: Okay, thank you very much, sir.
0: Yeah, good luck, man. Keep me posted if you find something that works, and I'll try it, even if it's ivermectin.
13: All right, thank you.
0: Thank you. 800-771-1025. Hello there. Who are you?
14: Hi, Kim.
0: Hi, what's up?
14: Hey, I just heard on the radio one of the guys who called in was asking about help with neuropathy.
0: Thank you very much. 800-771-1025. I'm so sorry that I brought my neuropathy up to the table. Wow. I never should have done that. It's everybody wants to weigh in on it. I'm not looking to turn this into an old person talk show. Thank you very much, ma'am. I appreciate it. It's my fault for bringing up my own neuropathy in the first place. There is help for those of you who have diabetes-induced neuropathy, or if you've gotten it from alcoholism or something like that. There is help for you. Don't lose hope. For those of us in the Big C community, I don't know that there's any help. If you find something that works, email me. But let's talk about Perez Hilton. Is there any chance that this is fake? Is there any chance that he live streamed himself covered in fake blood, fake stabbing himself with a fake knife?
1: Well, he's hospitalized though, right?
0: He is.
1: I think they would have.
0: Well, but they would, because of HIPAA, they would take him to the hospital because of the threats of self-harm, right? Like you, even if he faked the whole thing, he would probably be held because of a 5150.
1: Right, but what I'm saying is I think once he was held, they would discover that the blood was fake and maybe release that to the media.
0: They can't.
1: They can't because of HIPAA?
0: Exactly. They're not allowed to, release anything medically.
1: Yeah.
0: Now I'm getting pop-up StockX ads everywhere. 800-771-1025. I will say, if there is a bright side to this story, it is that the sheriff's office was able to de-escalate. They entered the home. They found no one else was in the home. So they exited the home and de-escalated by creating time, distance, and opportunities for communication. I think that is amazing. That is exactly what officers should do. If there is an individual engaging in self-harm and there's no one else in the home and you show up as a cop, leave the house.
1: Exactly.
0: It's not going to go well, and please have a licensed mental health professional on site.
1: Because you're not a mental health professional.
0: As a cop? No. Can
15: I go off the line? I don't know how long I'm going to wait.
0: Probably not long. Hello?
15: Hello?
0: Hello?
15: Hello? Hey, I was just wondering, how do I get a job like this, talking on the radio all the time?
0: I don't know a nice way to say this. You don't. It's a very difficult field to get into. A lot of radio companies are bludgeoning employees, not literally, but letting employees go like crazy. 10, okay. 15, 20 years ago, I would have given you your route to doing it. If you do think it's something you want to do, there is a path. It is full of heartbreak, disappointment, failure. But if you have tenacity and you want it badly enough in your heart, you're still probably not going to make it, but you can start in promotions, which would be working under the great Mike Olivero. Corey Cardinal did it. You work in promotions. You work in events. You meet some of the on-air personalities. Maybe you meet Gio okay. at an event, or you meet Johnny B somewhere or whatever, and they go, hey, we need help with the show. And then you start helping out with the show. How young of a cat are you?
16: Oh, I'm 18.
0: There you go. Dude, that's at the – why don't you start a podcast?
16: Oh, I could. That's actually a good idea.
0: Thank you. What type of –
16: never thought about that.
0: You should. What type of things are you passionate about?
16: Oh, man, I like fishing a lot. I like cars.
0: There you go. So you do a
16: – I just like doing things.
0: All right. You do a fishing, cars, and doing things podcast. And, you know, the equipment's pretty cheap. You put it up on YouTube. You see if you get an audience. You get an audience, someone's going to want to pay you to do it, dude. You're 18. You got the whole world in front of you. If you go digital as opposed to terrestrial radio, there is a path for you to succeed, my guy.
16: All right. Thank you. I appreciate it.
0: Yeah, my pleasure. What's your name?
16: My name's Bryce.
0: Okay. You had to think about what fake name you were going to give me, Bryce. I respect that.
1: There's no path.
16: Yeah, I don't want to put that on the air.
0: All right. I'm just looking to converse with you, my guy.
1: Oh, my God. If we found out somebody liked fishing and cars and we knew their real name.
0: We've tracked the call. We've tracked the call. We have found someone who likes fishing, cars, and doing stuff.
1: Kid's got too many secrets out there, man. He can't give you the real, real name.
0: Good luck to you, Bryce. 800-771-1025. This is an industry that just chews up dreams and spits them out. You know, not everybody, but a lot of people. You know, there have been a lot of people who have had all the drive in the world, yet couldn't get a break, didn't have what it took, etc. And you end up, you know, running on the board for somebody for the next 30 years of your life, if radio even exists that long. So best of luck, homie. But I would say podcasting is the way to go. Hello there, Drew Grubb Alive.
17: Yo, you guys can call me Porno Lou. I'm a big porno guy. We still talking pornos?
0: Yeah. I feel kind of creeped out.
17: Yeah, the Lion King porno was Timon in my Pumbaa.
0: I didn't even see Lion King and I get that joke. Oh, man. Thank you for that, sir. See, this is why we don't have a phone screener. If you got a phone screener, they answer the phone. The guy goes, yeah, I got a Lion King porno name. They go, oh, sorry, we moved on. Thank you. Click. But because we have no phone screener, you just call and boop, you're on the air, making a, in my opinion, pretty damn rock solid Lion King porno pun. Well done to you, sir. 800-771-1025 is our number. The thing about Perez is he's always, to me, been super annoying.
1: Yeah.
0: Just the way he presents himself, even after his really bad accident last week, something happened. I don't know if it was an OD, not last week, last year. Something happened to, like, affect his health. He just looked different. And I don't go to his website, but his videos pop up on my Facebook every once in a while, and he's like, hello, Fram. It's Perez Hilton, the original influencer. Have you seen what Britney Spears has done?
1: I was going to ask, who is still seeking out Perez Hilton?
0: This guy.
1: I
0: don't seek him out, but he shows up on my damn.
1: But I mean, you have to know when you age out of a creation or a gig.
0: Yeah, like nobody's looking to to Perez to be like a source of,
1: first off, Paris Hilton's a nobody now. I mean, she's got money, but you know,
0: she's a not, DJ, okay?
1: What?
0: She's a DJ.
1: Like I said, Paris Hilton's a nobody.
0: She's been doing DJ stuff for a long time.
1: Cheers.
0: Here's how Ariana Grande's ex Ethan Slater feels now that she's rekindled a romance with Ricky Alvarez. Who even are these people?
1: Exactly.
0: Trisha Paytas slams intense online scrutiny about Ariana Grande's body after singer announces break from blah, blah, blah.
1: Ugh.
0: Gross. Hello there, Drew Grubb Alive. How may I be of service?
18: Hey, Drew. It's Sue. How are you doing?
0: Sue! What's happening?
18: Hey, I haven't talked to you in a few weeks. So I've been kind of out of commission.
0: Oh, no. What's wrong? You good?
18: I'm good now, but I was in ICU and whatever.
0: Oh, no. I'm glad you're all right.
18: Well, I had a heart procedure. It didn't go so hot.
0: Jesus.
18: It was kind of scary, and it was like, I'm tenacious, I'm a fighter, and I feel like me and you have a kindred spirit like that, and it makes me sick that you have some idiot like Perez Hilton. I'm tenacious, I'm a fighter, and I feel like me and you have a

0: From the I'm good. But thank you, my good man. I'll let other people steam for me, and I'll pay 800% more. Hello there. Who are you?
1: Hi, how are you?
0: Oh, fine. Thank you very much. What's your name?
1: My name is Jordan.
0: Hi, Jordan. Sup?
1: Hi. I'm a little late to the Perez Hilton conversation, but I'm like on TikTok a lot, and I've like seen everything. I actually was like right missed it. Like, I went on my phone, and it, like, was already over, thank God, because I did not want to see that.
0: No, you don't. Trust me.
1: I was listening in the morning, and they were talking about it, and I don't know what your opinion is, but, like, I used to struggle with mental health a lot.
0: Sure.
1: And they were saying in the morning, like, it was good that that happened to him, like, that he, like, was doing that. I don't know.
0: I think you might be paraphrasing or misinterpreting what they said. I highly doubt that anyone on the morning show would say it's good that that Paris Hilton is stabbing himself on live stream. Not that it's out of the question.
1: I don't mean that, but like that he is like mentally messed up in the head, which I do agree with. Oh. I think he has a lot of issues.
0: Oh yeah, no, I agree with that part. I think. I don't know. I'm going to go on a limb here and say that if you would live stream yourself stabbing yourself covered in blood, I'm going to go ahead and take the leap and say there's probably something wrong with you psychologically.
1: Yeah, for sure.
0: Mentally, et cetera.
2: Can I make the statement that when he first arrived on the scene, didn't we know there was something wrong with him psychologically?
0: Anyone who gets so wrapped up in other people's business, I would say that they probably got issues. I don't know that it's automatic stab yourself covered in blood live stream issues. But I also don't know that it's not, you know?
1: Well, I just think that, like, online people, like, bullying people a lot, I think it's gotten out of hand. A lot of people just think that they could say whatever they want to anybody.
0: True.
1: And, like, you know, obviously what he did was horrible, and people that witnessed that, I got a glimpse of it, and I was even like, I'm not even going to go even
0: search to see
1: that, because it was horrible, like, just even seeing what I saw. And it's like, imagine everybody that was just scrolling and saw that. I mean, like, I get that. If you have mental health problems, like, just go get help. Like, don't put that online for so many people to see. I'm pretty sure, like, 7,000 people saw that. I was like, you know, like, it's a horrible thing. Like, people really need to take mental health more seriously. And he's done a lot. I mean, he puts himself out there on social media.
0: Sure.
1: For, you know, he like talks about other people's lives, and he, you know, he says hateful things also. And like, you know, he's not perfect by any means. I mean, I know a lot of people don't like him anymore, but you know, like, I still don't think that, you know, people should be like, you know, bullying him to the point where, I mean, he shouldn't have never done that, period.
0: Yeah.
1: But I mean, I don't know. It's a crazy thing to see. I don't know. I haven't seen something like that. I hope that something like that never happens again.
0: No, me too. Yeah, and I hope people can see this as how dangerous mental illness can be if left unchecked, and that they'll talk to people. Sometimes talk therapy can help. Medications, a combination of the two. I know that there's being tremendous advancements in psychedelic medicine when it comes to psilocybin, LSD, MDMA, alleviating the effects of PTSD. So hopefully the more we keep saying, you know, talk about it, it's okay to not be okay, eventually we're going to solve the problem, I hope. But thank you very much for weighing in, Jordan. Really nice to speak with you today.
1: Thank you. Have a good day.
0: You too. 800-771-1025. If you didn't catch it, look, this is one of those videos. I don't know if you have videos in your mind that you've seen that you wish you didn't see. This is one of those videos that I wish I didn't see. I saw it on Twitter X this morning, and I was like, it said, you know, Perez Hilton stabs himself on a live stream. I'm like, oh, come on. This is a hoax. And then I clicked on it, and I was like, well, that was a mistake. If it is a hoax, he knows some special effects people in Hollywood. Hello there. Who are you?
3: Hey, Drew, it's Toby. How are you?
0: What up, Toby?
3: Hey, I was just calling about the necrosis in your foot. You might want to try some Neosporin.
2: That Sporin does get rid of a lot of things.
0: Necrosis. I got bit by a brown recluse spider, and now I got that necrosis in my foot. I'm going to try that Neosporin. 800-771-1025. Believe it or not, the best.

0: battle between parents who are okay taking their kids to Hamburger Mary's and the state of Florida, these conservatives who want less government involvement, yet want to pass laws preventing parents from taking their kids to a burger joint. 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
2: In Hillsboro, a crash northbound on I-275 at Beers has the right lane blocked. We've had malfunctioning traffic lights along Bush and McKinley. Further south along southbound I-75, an accident's off on the shoulder but still causing delays at US 301. This is Jim with traffic.
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21: I'm Fox 13 Chief Meteorologist Paul Delegato. Showers and thundershowers gradually ending tonight, mid-70s, pretty active on Thursday, mixed sun and clouds scattered to numerous storms in the afternoon, with a high approaching 90.
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0: 62 today, but F cancer. Salivary gland cancer. Get checked out, guys and ladies. Second you think something might be up, go get it checked out. You'll get peace of mind if there's nothing wrong. And if you catch something early, you can continue your beautiful life. I would like to speak to conservatives here. I was under the impression through most of my life, adult and child, that conservatives wanted less government involvement. By very nature of the word conservative, I believed that meant you would let Americans live their life as long as they're not harming other people. Don't know that that's any longer the case, because there was a law placed on our books in the state of Florida restricting children from attending adult live performances such as certain drag shows. Hamburger Mary's in Orlando challenged the law, arguing that it was overly broad and infringed on free speech. If you've never been to a Hamburger Mary's, they serve good burgers. Not as good as good burgers, but good burgers. And they do drag shows there. No nudity, but drag queens, a lot of makeup, extensions, big old fake cans. Is it sexual by nature? Yeah, I kind of feel like it is. But guess what? If a parent wants to bring their child, not abduct someone else's child and force them to see it, but if a purple-haired mommy wants to take her kid to a drag show, teenager, 13, 14, 6, 8, is that not a parent's right? You might not want to do it. I would not want to do it. If my son were 12 years old and I were going to Hamburger Mary's for a drag show, I'd be like, you stay home, Junior. I'll be home later. But I'm me, you're you, and purple-haired mommy, who identifies as they pronouns, has, in my opinion, every right to take his or her kid, or their kid, if you will, to a damn drag show. Am I wrong? 800-771-1025. Since when is it the government's business to determine what is acceptable for your kid? And I don't mean like let parents serve kids booze, let parents give their kids drugs, things that are physically harmful and have proven to be physically harmful. I can see that. But if a parent wants to expose their kids, look, you could take your 12-year-old kid to an R-rated movie, right? That's legal.
1: Yeah.
0: Your 12-year-old kid can't go alone. But you could take your kid to a gory, scary, sexually suggestive movie. I see parents taking their kids to Reggae Rise Up. It's no place for a kid, in my opinion. Does a 6-year-old kid belong in a place where adults are getting really, really drunk and really, really stoned? Not as far as I'm concerned. So I wouldn't take my young kid to Reggae Rise Up. I'm not going to prevent other parents from doing the same. I might sit in judgment. You know, I might see some parent with some baby in their arms and that baby's getting a contact high through the thick joints that people are smoking. But I don't understand what gives us the right to legislate where people can take their kids. Maybe I'm wrong. Hello, who are you?
2: Purple Steve.
0: What up, Purple Steve? It's good to hear from you, my friend.
2: Hey, love you guys.
0: Love you back.
2: My 50th birthday party was a surprise thing. She took me to the Hamburger Mary's in Clearwater.
0: Oh, yeah.
2: I had no idea what it was. I walked in the door. I said, what have you guys done to me? And my kids were, you know, teenagers, like young teenagers.
0: Yeah.
2: And it was a freaking blast. And then they had... the other one they opened up at the old Hooters at Tyrone. And we took grandparents there and all that stuff. Every single time it was a blast.
0: Dude.
2: It's our decision what our kids can do.
0: Right.
2: And it, I won't say it's a wholesome experience, but it's damn funny. And it's memorable, man. It's a good time.
0: My friend, I am envisioning the look on your face when they surprised you with the visit to Hamburger Mary's. And I cannot,
2: 'cause I'm not exactly a feminine person.
0: No, you are not.
2: Or whatever you want to say.
0: You are definitely not.
2: Nah.
0: Well, thank you, man. That's cool. Good. That's really, really good insight. And I imagine no lasting repercussions. The kid turned out just fine, right? Nobody was warped.
2: They loved it. And if it was still around here, they'd still go because it was a blast.
0: Hell yeah, buddy. Always great hearing from you, my man. Thanks for checking in.
2: All right, see ya.
0: See ya. Purple Steve used to help Bub out with stuff. You know, moved him, moved me two or three separate times. Great moving, but he's retired. But man, was he ever good. I remember Olivero about 13 years ago. I needed to move, and he was like, you got to go with Purple Steve. I'm like, Purple Steve? And sure enough, Steve with Purple People Moving. Not what you would consider to be your stereotypical Hamburger Mary's patron.
1: Right, right.
0: He's a man's man. Hello, who are you?
3: This is Kelly.
0: Hi, Kelly. What's up?
3: I was just calling about the opinion, and I am on the side that they don't have the right to tell a parent what to do.
0: Yeah, me too.
3: I took my daughter to Mardi Gras when she was three.
0: That seems recklessly irresponsible. No judgment.
3: Yeah, we had a blast. But, you know, there were certain places to stay away from.
0: Yeah, like New Orleans.
3: Yes, sir.
0: I mean, there's drunk people, like, throwing up, fighting. Not that boobs are bad. Boobs are cool. But, like, people vomiting everywhere. You do you. I'm sure your kid turned out just fine. But that seems like a questionable move, sis.
3: She's 31. She's doing great.
0: All right.
3: You know, but it's just real life.
0: All right. All's well that ends well. And look, she might be in a copy of Girls Gone Wild somewhere on VHS.
3: Right. Possibly. She grew up in Panama City, Florida.
0: There you go. Spring Break Capital. Hey, thank you very much for the call.
3: Have a good day.
0: You too. Parents will take their kids to some messed up things, man.
1: Yeah. Teach them life is real.
0: Yeah, that is true. When Xander was four, I started taking them to scores. Hello, Drew Grab Alive. Who are you? Just to see mommy. Hello.
4: Hey, this is William.
0: What's up, Billy?
4: Hey, what's going on, Drew? What's going on, Mo?
0: Everything's
4: good.
0: So
4: you asked for a conservative opinion on this particular subject,
0: please.
4: Right?
0: Yeah, please.
4: And I would consider myself to be pretty darn conservative.
0: Cool.
4: And I do think that Hamburger Mary's has a leg to stand on, given the broadness of the way that the law was written. I don't think they're going to get it repealed, but they might get it rewritten because the spirit of the law that they're trying to put forth there is to prevent these things from happening inside of like public libraries, public spaces, public schools, things like that. Now, if you would like to take your child, like that's your prerogative,
0: mm-hmm.
4: to one of these spaces, that's where that goes on. I don't think that the government should infringe on that, but in a public library setting or a public school setting or other public setting, I believe that's the spirit.
0: Yeah, I am anti drag show story time at libraries. I don't think that should be condoned, and not that it's going to kill kids or anything but like school library, I'm okay with us not having drag show story time or anything like that. But if a parent decides I want to take my kid to a burger joint where the girls are guys and the guys are girls and they do little dances and people throw dollar bills, awesome. Do it all day long.
4: Absolutely.
0: You know?
4: Like, you should be allowed to take your child to Hooters or where they wear the lumberjack outfit.
0: Twin Peaks. Hell yeah.
1: Pump the brakes. Keep your kids out of Hooters. Not that there's anything to see. I just don't want to hear them while I'm trying to enjoy my wings, man.
0: That's a great call, William.
4: I appreciate
0: Thanks, buddy.
4: You guys.
0: Hey, appreciate you
4: Thank
0: back,
4: you.
0: Man. I just found out something. I can't believe I have not known this my whole life. Do you know what when people say Jesus H. Christ, do you know what the H stands for?
1: Oh, I thought it was Henry.
0: You thought it was Henry.
1: Yeah.
0: People think it's holy, etc. None of that is correct. The H is a true story. The H in Jesus H. Christ stands for Hoobastank.
1: Man, shut up.
0: Because he died for a reason. And the reason is you.
1: Sure, I heard Jesus H. Christ before.
0: Not till Lubistan came out.
1: Came once in the scene.
0: Jesus Lubistan Christ died for a reason. The reason is you. But I continue.

0: about a song like this is you write it and you know you got a hit. You know you got one banger that's going to be all over radio.
1: Oh, yeah.
0: You can breathe a little bit. A
1: lot of bands, they have enough in them for one album.
0: Yeah.
1: And then every other album is like, meh, kind of like Weezer.
0: Yeah.
1: This band had enough in them for one song.
0: One song.
1: Because they had a couple that like are minor hits, Crawling in the Dark, but like nothing comes close to The Reason, which has 1.5 billion.
0: Wow. Yeah.
1: Billion streams. It's all because of Jesus. Say, Maurice, what do we got coming up in the Mo Better News?
0: We got rain, hurricanes, and parent stabbing.
1: All that coming up next on the Mo.

0: There are some great events going on, sponsored by the Fran Hosch Law Group. We love Fran. Fran is the longest advertising partner on my show on 102.5 The Bone. It's true. My very, very first advertising partner. And to this day, as the saying goes, we're thick as thieves. And I know Fran would want me to promote the Back to School Bash this Saturday, starting at 9 a.m. going all the way to 1, because it's being thrown by the Bullard Family Foundation. You know Thaddeus Bullard, a.k.a. Titus O'Neill. We love him. 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
2: Crews are trying to clear a St. Pete crash along 38th Avenue North and 49th Street. At last check of northbound I-275 in Hillsboro, an accident appears still had the right lane blocked. Also expect delays from a bad wreck along Turner Road between Gunn Highway and Ehrlich. This is Jim with traffic.
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6: All right, we got a bunch of disparate stories, but sometimes that's the best way to go.
0: Oh, no, desperate stories.
6: I said disparate, my friend. Okay. did not know this, but this is something that seems kind of cool, I guess, if it's not your luggage. Tampa International Airport, TPA to you folks, donates hundreds of unclaimed bags to foster kids. Here's the brief. Tampa International Airport is working with Hillsborough County Children's Services to donate unclaimed luggage to foster children. TPA donated 238 unclaimed suitcases, backpacks, strollers, and car seats this year to foster children to use when they move to a new home. Hillsborough County Children's Services accepts luggage donations from the public through its Duffels of Dignity program.
0: Duffels of Dignity. I love that.
6: I love that. The name's kind of cheesy, but...
0: it's giving kids some friggin' stuff.
6: It is. No, I love the act. It's just the name is kind of weird. The airport's Lost and Found Department holds missing bags for 30 days while attempting to locate owners. While unclaimed items were previously tossed away, airport officials started partnering with Hillsborough County Children's Services to repurpose the bags. TPA donated, as I said, 119 bags in what was expected to be a one-time donation, but they decided to turn it into an annual partnership. TPA is donating 238 bags. That's right. There's that many people that don't realize that they don't have their bag with them when they leave the airport, in addition to a few strollers and car seats. I understand why they leave those strollers and car. Dude, you'll see people come through Tampa too.
2: with, I mean, these like giant strollers, to carry literally six kids and two giant covered car seats, and you got to take the car seat out of the bag because the bag's got to go through the x-ray on its own and the car seat has to be hand checked. Traveling with kids, no bueno.
0: I forgot how big of a pain in the ass those strollers were until we took Sarah's grandson Noah to Busch Gardens,
2: right?
0: And we're trying to like get on the tram to go back, and I'm trying to fold that damn thing and then unfold it. I'm like, oh my God, these are just as confusing as they were when I was younger.
2: Cumbersome, my friend. Cumbersome. Florida man shoots and kills his parents after an argument. Do you not know that you're raising the kid whilst you're raising the kid? Or is it because you're not really raising the kid that you have a child that could potentially shoot you?
0: I don't think that really pops in. Rob Reiner, he probably knew that was a possibility.
2: Okay, right.
0: The kid was older.
2: Yeah, there. A Florida man faces a double homicide and child neglect charges following the deadly weekend shooting outside of his home. Deputies arrested 19-year-old Ulysses Servin. He going to be serving some time. Catch Me Host on Saturday. After they say he killed his parents and was spotted holding a child and a gun outside his home. Well, what do you say? Investigators said additional charges are pending as detectives continue their investigation. There was some sort of argument, and 51-year-old Miguel Servin was treated and rushed to the hospital, later died. 47-year-old Cecilia died at the scene. Yeah, detectives determined that an argument between Servin, his parents, and other family members escalated into shooting, forcing two other adults inside to run for safety as gunfire erupted. I must say, you look at this kid's, I gotta be honest with you, a little bit like Spanish.
0: I can see it. A little bit.
2: I'd say Spanish is capable of a double homicide. But, yeah, he's got that double homicide mustache right there, boy.
0: That kid definitely has a double homicide mustache.
2: Yes, yes.
0: Maybe even a triple.
2: He might have tried. Barry, a drought. We've been getting a lot of rain, Drew. A lot of rain.
0: That is breaking news, ladies and gentlemen. You don't get that kind of insight anywhere on the radio, but right here.
2: That is the start of the story.
0: Okay.
2: We've been getting a lot of rain, Drew.
0: Ladies and gentlemen, this kind of news you will not get delivered anywhere.
2: But the Bay Area drought continues. Meteorologists explained that we are close to a foot behind in Sarasota County, while in Tampa, about 3 inches behind. Officials say sustained rainfall over several months will be required before local water sources and reservoirs fully recover.
0: Mm.
2: So conserve your water and don't do like me when you're washing the dishes, which is leave the faucet running.
0: Oh.
2: And even when you go, like, you get distracted by something and go make a sandwich and
0: you just leave that water running. I'd do the same thing.
2: It's really the height of wasteful, especially in summer months when we know we are experiencing a drought. And I just can't seem to stop the habit of doing that.
0: It's hard. You don't even do it on purpose.
2: You don't. Speaking of rain and Florida and summer, the major Atlantic hurricane landfall odds, fortunately, are going to be well below the average this season.
0: Good.
2: There you go. So we got that right there. That one thing to look forward to. The winner of the 2026 Florida Python Challenge was announced. 96 pythons recovered. The 10-day event recovered like they were lost.
0: apprehended.
2: Understand. The pythons knew exactly where they were. You ain't recovered, Jack. The 10-day event hosted by the Florida Fish and Wildlife Conservation Commission and the Southwest Florida Water Management District challenges participants to remove invasive Burmese pythons from the Everglades in an effort to raise conservation awareness. The challenge saw 907 participants from 30 different states, as well as Canada and Vietnam. You're flying all the way over from Vietnam to hunt Burmese python.
0: Yeah.
2: You don't have enough Burmese pythons over in Vietnam.
0: They don't. They only have them in Burma.
2: The longest python removed during the competition measured at 16 feet and 15 inches. Right there. There you go.
0: Speaking of that, I'm about to go leave a brown python. I'll be right back.
2: Go. I'll continue on. The Hillsborough County Dress Code School Board reverses its restrictions on leggings. This is a follow-up story, Drew. He's gone. All right. The Hillsborough County School Board voted 5-1 on Tuesday night to reverse restrictions on leggings and spandex. The decision followed pushback from parents and students. If you remember us talking about it on a previous show, including an online petition that collected more than 3,100 signatures, which is a lot of people that apparently want to see kids in leggings. HCPS officials plan to revisit the district's dress code during a workshop on September 29th. There you go. If you got kids and they want to wear leggings, they are allowed to again. Allegiant Airlines, I want to put this story in because that is the one airline when I do my part-time Federale and over at PI, that's St. Petersburg International, to me and you. Allegiant Airlines announces new in-flight perks, which means Visa card holders will receive additional beverage benefits that includes one free coffee, a protein shake, sports drink, or an alcoholic beverage with a mixer that does not exceed $16. There you go. Drink them if you got them and you're on Allegiant Airline. Manatee deputies ramp up e-bike, e-motor enforcement ahead of back-to-school season. This is a story Drew would have definitely been interested in if he did not have that sudden, IBS, irritable bowel syndrome attack that has had him race to the bathroom. Manatee County, as students prepare to head back to school, the Manatee County Sheriff's Office is reminding families with electric bikes and e-motos to make sure they understand the law before hitting the road. Deputies say they'll be increasing both enforcement and education efforts as the school year begins, hoping to prevent serious crashes involving young riders into people that aren't even riding on these damn e-bikes. For many students, e-bikes and e-motos have become a popular way to get around, the sheriff's office says. However, many riders and parents do not realize that certain high-powered electric bikes are legally considered motor vehicles, not bicycles. That's what they are. They're pretty much equivalent or tantamount to a motorcycle. In a recent traffic stop, deputies pulled over two teenagers riding their e-motos on a sidewalk. Bad, bad, bad idea. Something prohibited under Florida law for electric bikes producing more than 750 watts of power. These states have the most underprivileged children, a study finds. Mississippi is at the top of the list. Nobody surprised there. West Virginia and Louisiana ranked as the three states with the most underprivileged children. Shock and awe to be had. The rankings were based on 25 measures of child well-being, including poverty, health, and education. What? Mississippi doesn't rank high in education? Shocking. Again, I will give you the rankings and let you know where Florida falls. We are out of 50. I don't think we did all that great being at number 24 is Florida. The top 10, Mississippi, West Virginia, Louisiana, New Mexico, Oklahoma, Arkansas, Alabama, Alaska, Kentucky, and D.C., the District of Columbia. Florida is sandwiched between Texas at 23 and Maine at 25. There you are right there. Another story Drew would have been interested in is a kitten being rescued after getting his head stuck, a little bitty head stuck, in a propane exchange locker outside of a Northport Walgreens. I didn't know what the kitty needed propane for, has yet to be determined, but firefighters did respond to the unusual call, and with a little patience and teamwork, crews were able to safely free the kitten. Animal Services said they scanned the kitten for a microchip, but no owner could be identified. A Walgreens employee stepped up and adopted the kitten on the spot right there. It's a cute little thing, too. Took great teamwork from everyone involved, and thanks to a happy ending, this little adventurer has a new forever home. That was stated by the one of the members of the fire crew. A Florida man accused of stalking woman, stealing her son's ashes and saying, "I'm going to destroy you. Stay away from the dating apps, gals." Flagler County deputies arrested a Palm Coast man after he allegedly GPS tracked a woman and stole a bear holding her son's ashes. Authorities said the suspect texted the victim over 100 times. Red flag, red flag, red flag. Threatened to burn the ashes, bigger red flag, and warned he would destroy her, the biggest red flag. Law enforcement officers intercepted the suspect on Interstate 95, recovered the stolen ashes, thank God, and returned them safely to the mother. Stay off those dating apps, kids. Man who killed father in Arizona is now accused in the massive wildfires. This is just an incredible story. 37-year-old man, he is accused of starting the Washington State wildfires that has displaced some 60,000 people. He was convicted earlier of killing his father in Arizona about 14 years ago, according to law enforcement officials and multiple media reports. Aaron F. Farnacci was arrested the day after the Old Trails fire started. The Spokane County Sheriff's Office said in a news release, the fire is one of three major wildfires ravaging the Spokane area. Paul Child, 64, was driving with his grandson along railroad tracks when he noticed the suspicious Farnacci standing nearby and acting kind of weird. He was still sitting there 10 minutes later when the pair turned around to leave home. Bent over in the bush, acting nervous, and you got the feeling that the guy is up to something. Child's daughter called 911, and he drove back to the location where he'd seen the man. Sheriff's detective then said they noticed that this was probably the flashpoint of the fire, and he has been arrested. And I believe there have been lives lost, certainly acreage and acreage and acreage, and 60,000 people displaced. A lot of homes burned. You have just upset a lot of people. And the bail, I believe, was set at $1 million. However, I am not sure why they found the need to give this idiot, evil idiot, any bond whatsoever. Speaking of evil idiots, customers jump in to defend an elderly man during robbery at a fast food restaurant. None of those involved are the idiots. It's the idiots that would try and steal a backpack from an elderly man using a walker. Where's the backpack was located? The Tucson Police Department posted surveillance video on Tuesday from a Carl's Jr. That's a tasty burger. The video shows a 70-year-old man, 70 years old, walking into the restaurant when the 34-year-old suspect approached him from behind. The suspect attempted to take the victim's backpack off of his walker. The victim fell to the ground during the struggle, and then three customers, thank God, intervene. And video shows the suspect yelling as he fled the building. The customers assisted the victim until medical personnel arrived. We talked about Ted Lasso earlier and the season 4, which is coming up, and how sometimes you feel like a series had a good ending or a proper ending, and then they decide to go on for another season 2 or 3 for whatever reason, sometimes creative, oftentimes money induced. I thought the Ted Lasso 3 season series was great. Loved it, made me laugh, teared me up in a couple of spots. I'm not afraid to admit that. And I thought that the season three finale put a nice little cap on it. There is a 4th season. Watch at your own risk. But I got what I needed, as we stated earlier. And welcome back, Drew.
3: Not interested in Ted Lasso season 4 either.
2: Not at all. Foo Fighters have kicked off the 2026 North American Tour with Queens of the Stone Age, which is not a bad lineup at all.
3: What's up?
2: Queens and Foo Fighters. Come on, man. That's a
3: solid.
2: A lot of 2000s hits you're going to hear there, mostly from Foo Fighters. Queens got one proper.
3: Didn't they get together for Eagles of Death Metal? Wasn't that kind of like a common, an amalgamation, if you will, of the two?
2: That was, Josh and Josh and
3: Grohl.
2: Grohl, Dave, yeah.
3: And
2: yeah.
3: Who are them crooked vultures?
2: I think that's a side project for Josh. Is it Holm or Hom? I never know how to pronounce that last name.
3: I never do either. Yeah. I think it's Hommy.
2: Hommy, something like that, yeah.
3: I listened to him on a podcast recently, and he was a lot more congenial than I thought he would be.
2: He seems standoffish because he's so freaking tall, and he's got a square box head. He's like a goddamn statue.
3: Oh, wow. Them Crooked Vultures is Josh Homme, John Paul Jones, and Dave Grohl.
2: Oh, yeah. Oh, Zeppelin. Oh, okay. Yeah. That's
3: a hell of a side project.
2: You ain't wrong with that. And my music just ended, and I'm done. That's the more better.
3: All right. Great to be here. 800-771-1025 is the number. Angel Reese is a very polarizing figure. She does not make it easier on herself because she says some stupid crap. Well, she got caught in one hell of a lie as she unveiled her Barbie doll. And it's pretty freaking awesome. And I'll get to it next amongst other stuff. Southern Steer might have your dinner waiting for you and you might not even know it. 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
21: Crews are trying to clear a St. Pete crash along 38th Avenue North and 49th Street. At last check of northbound I-275 in Hillsboro, an accident appears still had the right lane blocked. Also expect delays from a bad wreck along Turner Road between Gunn Highway and Ehrlich. This is Jim with traffic.
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0: 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Luke Bryan, September 16th. And so many more shows coming to the Amp. 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
3: I'm Fox 13 Chief Meteorologist Paul Delegato. Showers and thundershowers gradually ending tonight, mid-70s. Pretty active on Thursday. Mixed sun and clouds scattered to numerous storms in the afternoon with a high approaching 90.
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0: R-I-P-M-C-A. All right, I am not a fan of the WNBA. It just doesn't interest me. I love that little girls now have role models if they wish to grow up and become basketball players. There's a league for them to do that. Think it's awesome. Just not for me. Caitlin Clark, Angel Reese, all the rest of them, no, zero interest. But as a daily consumer of news stories, I've seen quite a bit about the Angel Reese, Caitlin Clark rivalry. And just from the outside, I hope it's okay to say this, Angel Reese does not seem like a solid person to me. Well, she got her own Mattel Barbie doll in her Atlanta Dream uniform, wearing her number 5 jersey and a matching signature shoe edition. Caused her celebration, right? So ahead of the Dream's game last night, Angel Reese, with the press, discussed the collaboration, saying that she never had a chance to play with dolls that had black skin tones. Quote, "Honestly, I didn't have a lot of dolls because I didn't have dolls that really looked like me much. That's why I really wanted to make sure this was super intentional, because now they have a doll that looks like you, nails and hair, but you can be a killer on the court as well. Only problem is, Mattel introduced a black doll named Christy in Barbie's world in 1968. The first doll officially named Black Barbie was produced in 1980, over 2 decades before Angel Reese was born. It gets better. Remember, she's saying she didn't have the chance to play with any dolls that looked like her, all right? In 1998, Mattel sold officially licensed African-American NBA Barbie dolls who were dressed in team jerseys and packaged with basketballs. So you absolutely had the opportunity to play with dolls that looked like you. I get it. That doesn't serve your narrative.
1: Right.
0: But you played yourself, which is very, very interesting.
1: Why are they selling the black Barbies in the, you know, the suburban areas where she might have come up in?
0: I don't know. I never saw a black Barbie. I didn't even know they existed before this article.
1: I'd be honest with you. I'm trying to, I wasn't looking for Barbie, so.
0: No.
1: I didn't see them in any commercials, though, for Barbie.
0: Was ever a black Ken? Like, no boys ever played with Ken, right?
1: No.
0: Like, we had G.I. Joe. G.I. Joe was kind of black, right?
1: No. No, G.I. Joe was white as could be.
0: Was there?
1: He's all cracker.
0: Maybe I had the black G.I. Joe. Was there a black G.I. Joe?
1: Sure, one of his buddies.
0: The first black G.I. Joe, the action soldier, was released in 1965. This is what I had, 1970. This is why I thought that, because it was one of my first toys. Talking G.I.

0: G.I. Joe, featuring the first distinct African-American head sculpt with textured hair.
1: What's up, Jive Turkey?
0: He would say that.
1: You pull the string.
0: You pull the string and he goes, what's up, you Jive Turkey? Then you pull it again. He goes, what you talking about, Willis?
1: Yeah, dude. Third time. Mayan word.
0: 1982, the Real American Hero line included prominent black characters like Stalker. Roadblock was the iconic heavy machine gunner. Wow. So growing up, we all played with action figures as kids. If you wanted representation for the culture, were there black action figures or black action figures?
1: Oh, there was no action. Did you see how go back to the G.I. Joe, a Stalker and Roadblock. Okay. Some very aggressive, negative.
0: Those two have negative connotations.
1: Connotations on the names right there.
0: All right. Were there black action figures in the 70s and 80s? Here we go. Boop, boop, boop, boop. By the way, if you had black action figures, 800-771-1025.
1: In the mid-70s, you had to... No, that would have been 80s with Lando Calrissian.
0: Oh, he didn't come along until the 80s. The
1: 80s, right, yeah.
0: Early milestones included Hasbro. Why is it got to be Hasbro?
1: Yeah, right.
0: Now it's Hasbro. 1970 flocked hair G.I. Joe African American adventurer, Mego's 1970s black Action Jackson, and 80s.
1: Right, when was Action Jackson?
0: This was a different Action Jackson because this was the 70s.
1: I wasn't Carl Weathers.
0: I don't think it was.
1: No, okay.
0: Hello there. Who are you?
2: Drew, is that you?
0: What? Yes. Drew? Yes, sir. It's me.
2: Hey, my bad. Hey, what's up? It's Kelly D.
0: Hey, what's up, man? I'm not going to say that because it seems like a decent...
2: I can't hear you on my end, bro. I turned my radio all the way down.
0: All right.
2: But I just wanted to add a snidbit.
0: Snidbit.
2: To your Dark Kendall, 1967. There was a dark-skinned doll.
0: 800-771-1025 is the number. Let's just pretend that phone call never happened.
1: Yep. Easy to do.
0: I do it after every call. Hello there, Drew Grab Alive.
3: Hey, Drew, how you doing?
0: What's up, buddy?
3: Hey, yeah, so the Real American Hero line, which was like the early 80s, like 82, 83, I would say like one out of every five, six guys was black.
0: Oh, all right.
3: I mean, Roadblock and Stalker are some of the best characters, too. Like, literally, people love them.
0: Yeah, I never got really into that G.I. Joe universe.
1: No, I wasn't a military. That wasn't my jam.
0: Seemed like a good way to indoctrinate kids into joining the military, and I was not down with that.
1: That's all it was about.
0: Drew Grab Alive, hello.
4: Hey, what's up, Drew and Mo?
0: Hi.
4: Hey, wanted to tell you guys, when I was growing up, and I'm a little older, I'm 62, so I came up in the early 70s, and they had a black action figure named Big Jim. And Big Jim had a button in the back of his back where you could press it and he would chop a piece of wood that they brought with you.
1: Oh, I think I vaguely remember that.
4: And nobody talked about Big Jim.
1: Yeah.
4: He was built. He was real stocky.
1: I think he had two sidekicks and they called him Big Jim and the Twins.
0: That's not true. Was Big Jim a honky?
4: No. Big Jim was a brother. He was black and he looked like the wrestling trunks he had on. And that's all he had. And he had muscles and you could flex his muscles, and then he had a button where you pressed it, and they got a piece of wood that he would chop the wood. And I had all the G.I. Joe. I had the black G.I. Joe with the Kung Fu grip.
0: Yeah.
4: You remember him?
0: Of course, yeah. Dude. That Kung Fu grip was everything,
1: that
0: man.
1: That was legit.
4: That was legit. And my G.I. Joe had a full beard. He had the beard, goatee, everything.
0: Oh, yeah, for sure. Hey, listen, great speaking with you, sir. Thank you very much for the call.
4: Hey, great show, guys.
0: Thank you, buddy.
4: Love
0: appreciate
4: it.
0: That. Thank
1: Didn't
0: you.
1: Have a black dog being clean shaven. Wouldn't look savage enough, Drew.
0: 800-771-1025 is the number.
1: Today was a Black Planet of the Apes action.
0: Oh, no. Come on, man. Come on. We've had a good run.
1: No, there was literally, he was one of the astronauts.
0: Okay.
1: Not the ape. He was one of the astronauts.
0: Okay, sure. I'm not falling for the banana in the tailpipe.
1: Oh, what? There couldn't be a black astronaut in the 70s? Fine, Drew.
0: Hello, Drew Grab Alive. He didn't just drink Tang. He drank Poontang. Hello.
1: Saturday, 4:30.
0: Hello.
5: Hello.
0: Hello.
5: Hi, I'm just saying, growing up, like my family, we didn't grow up with a lot of money.
0: Okay.
5: So she's basically saying, growing up, you know, when you don't have a lot.
0: Yep.
5: You can't afford a Barbie doll.
0: True.
5: So technically, she was right. Because, I mean, my family grew up in the projects, and my cousins didn't get a lot of Barbie dolls.
0: I see what you're saying. So she didn't play with dolls, not just that didn't look like her, but she couldn't afford any dolls.
1: Right.
0: Yeah, that makes sense. Yeah. I get that.
5: Yeah, that's all she's saying, man.
0: All right. I'll leave her alone then. Thanks, man. I appreciate the call.
5: Appreciate it, homie.
0: Hell yeah. 800-771-1025.
1: You getting the homie from the culture.
0: He knows
1: nice.
0: What's up. Oh, he didn't call you homie.
1: Here we go.
0: He knows what's up. He's kicking it.
1: After that Planet of the Apes comment, I can't believe you got
0: one. I didn't
1: one.
0: Say a goddamn
1: thing. You
0: said
1: blacks
0: thing.
1: Couldn't be astronauts.
0: I never said that. I said they were Afronauts. 800-771-1025. 16 years ago today, 33 Chilean miners were trapped 2,300 feet below ground. Not a lot of people know this. Jeffrey Epstein tried to fund a rescue effort until he found out that it was a different kind of miner. Hello, Drew Grob Alive. Saturday, 4:30, Side Splitters. Hello.
6: Hello.
0: Hi.
6: Hey, how you doing, Drew?
0: I'm very well, thank you. And how are you?
6: Very good, very good. When I was younger, I had a talking doll that was a Flip Wilson doll. And it would say like little things like, I smell a rat and the wind is coming from your direction.
0: Talking Flip Wilson doll?
6: Yes.
0: Yeah, you're right. Vintage 1970 Flip Wilson Geraldine Pullstring talking doll. I'll be damned.
6: Yeah, on one side it would be a girl dressed.
0: This is probably
6: like him dressed in a dress. And on the other side, he would be dressed in, I guess,
0: I just looked it up. It's like one of those big plush dolls. And it's very and it's very problematic. I'm not saying it doesn't look like him. I'm just saying that doll. Oh, I've got a, I think I have a video of him talking. Stand by. Oh, my God. No, please, no. Please, no. Oh, man.
1: Oh, I can't wait.
0: I used to have the talking Penny Hardaway doll. Like, remember Little Penny?
1: Little Penny, yeah.
0: I had the talking. It was voiced by Chris Rock.
1: Yeah, no, those commercials were so funny.
0: He was like, the Secret Service couldn't guard me. I loved that doll so much. Little Penny was great. Here's the Flip Wilson talking doll. Get ready.
7: Easy on that string. I'm only going to tell you one more time.
0: Going again.
7: I like the booze because when the record wing is out, it still sounds the same.
1: You know, oh, wait. Did he say he likes the booze?
0: Yeah.
7: Oh, yeah? And I'll punch you right in the fist with my face.
1: He's so aggressive.
0: The hell kind of doll is this?
7: I smell a rat and the wind is coming from your direction.
0: This is not a fun doll.
1: That's messed up, dude.
7: The ugly people know who they are, don't they?
1: Who's buying that doll for their child?
0: Hold up, it gets better. Geraldine is the other side. Flip Wilson's persona.
1: Flip Wilson, the original Madea.
0: He was. Well, he's got his. Geraldine's going to be the other side.
7: Don't touch me. You don't know me that well.
1: Oh, God.
0: When your talking dolls would get that. I gotta find one.
7: If I had known you were coming, I'd have stayed at home.
0: I think there's one more.
7: Help, y'all. They got me trapped inside this doll.
1: What?
0: Help, y'all. They got me trapped inside this doll. Oh, man.
1: That is that the weirdest so wrong. Toy I have. Wow.
0: Anybody who had that doll, including that caller, must be in therapy now. Hello, Drew Grob Alive.
8: Hey, Drew, how are you?
0: I'm good, man. I was better before I knew that there was a Flip Wilson talking doll.
8: Yeah, that's a new one on me as well.
0: Hell yeah. What's up?
8: So I was the district manager for Toys R Us toy stores back in the day.
0: Yeah.
8: And one of the things we would have to do for Christmas.
0: He's a talking doll.
8: We would have to transfer all our African-American Barbie dolls from our suburban stores into our urban stores and vice versa. And you can ask anybody that worked for Toys R Us back then. That was one of the things you did 2 or 3 weeks before Christmas, because they would come in a master pack and they would be like half, you know, half white, half African American. And it was no rhyme or reason to what stores got what. So the way to make the customers happy. We had to transfer them 2 or 3 weeks before Christmas. So they were out there. There's no doubt about it.
0: I don't know why I got to be the master pack. thank you. Here's the Little Penny Hardaway commercial featuring Tyra Banks. They filmed this at Princeton Elementary in Orlando. We used to play basketball at the courts where they filmed it. Uh-huh. And the rumor was, I don't know, there was before social media, but the rumor spread that Tyra Banks and Penny Hardaway were at Princeton Elementary and like they had to shut the production down because everybody showed up.
9: It's a free country. If I want to give interviews, I'll give interviews. You know what your problem is? You're too modest. Hey, I give good quotes. And you can print that on the front page. Anthony Hardaway, best player in basketball, guarantees championship. Guaranteed.
10: You can't say stuff like that.
9: Let me just tell you. I'm an integral part of the Magic organization. Now, Penny is the team leader, but I'm the choreographer for the Magic dance. Get you a job if you want. Hey, ooh, whoa, Penny!
0: That's Tyra Banks that he was talking to. My Little Penny doll. I don't think I have it anymore, but I forget what he said other than the Secret Service couldn't guard me. That was my favorite. Drew Gobble Live, hello.
11: Hey, how you doing, Drew?
0: I'm very well. Thank you very much, sir. How are you?
11: I'm great, man.
0: Good.
11: I just thought I'd call up and give you a little schooling on black toy history.
0: Okay.
11: So, Henry Boyd founded a company in 1911 called the Negro Doll Company, National Negro Doll Company.
0: Okay.
11: And he actually made black dolls for his daughters because at the time there were no black representation of toys.
0: Well, that's cool.
11: In 1911.
0: That's very ahead of the game, yeah.
11: So, just thought I'd throw that out there for you.
0: Okay. Well, I mean, that's good that he did that. I mean, shoot, 1911, you're less than 100 years from the Emancipation Proclamation being signed. That's crazy. 35, not even 50 years. Huh. Well, good. I mean, I think it's important that we all grow up with toys, with the opportunity at least to play with dolls that look like us. If you were a Star Wars fan and you're black, you had to wait till Empire Strikes Back and Lando shows up, you know?
1: Yeah.
0: And what did they do to Lando? They made him a freaking traitor, you know? He looks like just a smooth brother. He's like...
1: He was lied to, Drew. Don't be calling the man a traitor.
0: Come on, dude. He had to know that Vader was going to be, you know...
1: Hey, remember when Solo or Chewbacca was choking him, said he's not even after you. They're after some guy called Skywalker.
0: Well, yeah, but he sold his homie down the river.
1: He didn't know who Luke was.
0: Welcome, my friends. It's me, Billy Dee Williams. Can I interest you in a Colt 45?
1: Oh, Vader lied to him.
0: That's black on black line right there.
1: You better believe
0: Vader
1: it.
0: Lied to, you know, Vader and Lando should have been homies. I see you're black like me, Lord Vader, only on the outside. Hello, Drew Gobble Live.
12: Hey, I'm on the fence. I'm thinking about coming out Saturday. You got me doing a lot of Jeffrey Epstein humor.
0: Well, here's the thing, chump change. We're sold out, so your ass needs to stay at home because you can't get in. Yeah, that's right. Sold out.
1: Sold out.
0: You can't get in, loser. You snoozed and you lost. So,
1: oh, so sad.
0: You won't get to know what type of material I'm doing, homie.
1: I stand outside. He'll throw you a joke on the way out the door.
0: There you go. Yeah. As I'm leaving, I'll be like, hey, I got a joke for you.
1: Yeah, you panhandler.
0: Yeah, I'm thinking about coming. You're going to do a lot of Jeffrey Epstein material. I don't know if you covered this in the Mo Betta because I was pooping, but the Hillsborough County School Board voted 5-1 yesterday. You did cover it?
1: I did that, yeah.
0: Okay, good.
1: Yeah.
0: Leggings are okay.
1: They're back. They're back, baby.
0: Yeah, I think that's the right move. I like that the Hillsborough County School Board was at least open to listening to the public outcry. You know, that's the way to go. Oh, as a staunch supporter of the LGBTQ+ community, I don't want to make it sound like I ignore news that does not portray the community in a bad light. So, or that does portray them in a bad light. This is a lousy ass story, but the dude who owned Southern Knights in Ybor and Orlando, what a scumbag. This guy and his husband, Eric Patrick, the guy's name is Richard Kowalczyk, was sentenced to federal prison last Friday, 14 years. Patrick was sentenced to 10. They will both spend 10 years under supervised release after their prison terms are finished. These loathsome scumbag perverts texted each other about their desire to have sexual relations with teenage boys. They shared contact information and sexual images of a 15-year-old boy with each other multiple times between July of 2020 and February 2021. That's just repulsive.
1: Yeah.
0: You don't do a lot for the LGBTQ. It's great that you offered a place for them to hang out and drink and whatnot, but what a blemish on that community because you're such a pervert. Hello there. Who are you?
10: What's up, boys?
0: Hey, Bobby D. What's going on?
10: I just want to correct that caller about Big Jim.
0: Yeah.
10: Well, Big Jim was white, but however, in the 70s, they introduced Big Jack, who was black or African-American.
0: So wait, so Big Jim was white, but Big Jack was black.
10: That's what I just read.
0: Okay.
10: Because I had Big Jim, but, I didn't have Big Jack.
0: I understand. Who is the first black person you ever remember seeing in your life, Bobby D?
10: It was a guy that, I was born in 65, so, it was one of the guys that worked with my dad, and he brought him over, and I was like, whoa, I never seen him. I was serious.
0: I know. You just, when you're a little kid and you're raised in a white neighborhood, you don't know,
10: Yeah, that's the truth, man. And they called him Tiger. And I was like, well, that didn't help much.
0: The first black person I ever saw in my life was Gordon on Sesame Street. Bald dude, beard. So I knew about black people, but I didn't know any black people. I could see on Sesame Street that there were black and Hispanic people.
1: Was he a Muppet or an actual person?
0: He was a human being.
1: I didn't know if it was a black Muppet.
0: No, there were no black Muppet. There's never been a black Muppet. Has there ever been a black Muppet?
1: I think there
0: ever been.
1: I remember
0: a black Muppet.
1: Leon the postal worker.
0: Come on, man. Yes, Sesame Street has featured. Oh, Roosevelt Franklin.
1: That's who I meant. Yeah, Roosevelt Franklin.
0: Oh, yeah. Roosevelt Franklin was introduced in 1970. In 2021, Sesame Street also introduced Wesley Walker and his father Elijah as black Muppet characters designed to talk about race.
1: All right.
0: Wesley Walker and Elijah. Let's see. I want to pull them up, see what they sounded like, see if it's problematic. Sesame Street introduces two new black Muppets.
13: When you're gone, the all only right. thing you're...
0: Quiet down, Kirk Asius. Hello, Drew Gobble Live. How may I help you?
14: Hey, bud.
0: Hi.
14: Hey. I just heard that comment about, like, Vader, and I just wanted to tell your listeners, I believe the original voice for Darth Vader was a black guy.
15: Was it really? Oh my God, I didn't know that.
14: Oh, okay.
15: James Earl Jones voiced Darth Vader? Did he also do This Is CNN and he was the judge on Soul Man, this James Earl Jones you speak of?
14: Well, your show just got stupid. Bye.
1: You gotta treat the man like that.
0: Sir, my show has been stupid long before you came along. And everybody knows, well, everyone who knows Star Wars knows that James Earl Jones was the original voice.
15: This is CNN. Luke, I am your father.
16: Many people call this race. But even though we look different, we're all part of the human race.
17: Meet Wes and Elijah. The father and son duo are Sesame Street's newest cast members.
18: Now we knew we had to make deeper and more concrete discussions around race and racism. So having these two
1: pause right there.
0: Yeah.
1: And that's always been the problem. You know, black characters can't just show up and have fun.
0: No, they can't just be people.
1: They got to be educated.
0: Right, right. They can't just be like kicking it.
1: Yeah.
0: They got to edumacate.
17: They'll be talking about race and racism explicitly, terms kids can understand.
1: Oh, that's fun.
17: It's part of Sesame Street's Coming Together initiative. The goal is to help
18: build color-proud children.
19: What does color-proud mean?
0: Color-proud? I think it would have been better if they could have had black characters just be like regular characters.
1: Yeah,
0: I mean, I get it. Sesame Street wants to educate.
1: But still, you show up and you don't make a big deal about it, and that seems more natural to me.
0: Same, but what the hell do we know? Hey, Ask the Dom is next. 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Thank you very much, Maurice.
1: Thank you, Drew.
0: 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I've been an Achieva Credit Union member for over 10 years, and I'm so proud of all the work that they do to serve this community. 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
20: Crews are trying to clear a St. Pete crash along 38th Avenue North and 49th Street. At last check of northbound I-275 in Hillsboro, an accident appears still had the right lane blocked. Also expect delays from a bad wreck along Turner Road between Gunn Highway and Ehrlich. This is
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19: Please rise. 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
22: 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This trial is a travesty. It's a travesty of a mockery, of a sham, of a mockery, of a travesty, of two mockeries, of a sham.
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26: You are out of order. 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
29: 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Judge should be lucky.
30: Everything that guy just says is bullshit. 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
31: Are you a good lawyer?
32: I'm an excellent lawyer.
33: Did you order

0: Tampa Bay. This is Bill Dead Air Sansoni. This is not Dominic Ferriello, but this is Dominic Ferriello's show. Ask the Dom. I am filling in for Dom while he is letting his 15-year-old daughter drive his blue Corvette down. I don't know. Yeah, here, bring your mic down.
1: They're on I-10.
0: Yeah, they're on I-10. So, we are here live in studio. I'm filling in for Dom tonight. And we are going to do the first 2 hours live. And then the last hour, it's going to be a replay.
1: Unless I decide to stay.
0: Unless you decide to stay. You we'll can see. Close it out.
1: We'll see.
0: I got to leave at 9 o'clock.
1: We'll see.
0: We have a great... let me just give out the phone number real quick. I always forget to do that. This is it's 1-800-771-1025. That's the call-in number. We have Jason Rogozinski, who is a frequent guest on the Ask the Dom in studio. And we have a special guest tonight who you're going to learn a lot about, Stefan Diskey, who is a prosecutor in Pasco County and is running for circuit court judge. Yeah,
2: thanks for having me on today, guys.
0: Yeah, so we're going to learn a lot about Stefan, his campaign. I have, Jason and I have done lots of cases against Stefan. And when you win, because I think you're going to win, but when you become a judge, the unfortunate thing, I think, for the criminal defense bar is you are in a higher position at the state attorney's office and can make decisions. And we hate to see a person who's level-headed and fair. Not that they're not going to replace you with someone level-headed and fair, but you're level-headed and fair. So if you're the supervisor on a case I have, I always think, well, he might not do what I want, but I'm going to get a fair shake.
2: Yeah, and I think you're right. Your social life kind of goes away in many ways if you do take the bench because, I mean, the position is that of a person who's has to be impartial and not, you know, make any showings of favoring one side over the other.
0: Right. And if for the listeners out there, and especially in Pasco County, they might have heard the name Judge Diskey before.
2: Correct. Yes, correct.
0: And why would that be?
2: So my father, he has been a judge for nearly 30 years in Pasco County. My family has been in Pasco County, I want to say, over 40 years. And, you know, this year he had decided to finally hang it up and retire.
0: Did that have any impetus of you deciding to run for judge?
2: Well, it's something that I've been trying for a bit. There's another process besides the election, as you guys know, which is the appointment process,
0: right,
2: where the governor can make an appointment for a judge. I have gone through that process a couple of times. So it is definitely something that I've always been interested in. You know, my father, he had been talking about retirement for many years, but he was pushing it out another year every year. But this year, you know, he had a bit of a, I want to say, health scare, and it kind of just only really a few months ago decided
0: that
2: finally could be done.
1: Now, of all the time I've been in Pasco, by the way, this is Jason
0: Rogo.
1: That's right.
0: Get nasty with Rogo.
1: Do not forget. No, but really, you know, all the time I've been there, 26 years practicing law, I don't think I've had one case in front of his father.
2: Well,
1: did he do criminal law?
2: So he did do criminal law for some time, but that was, I think, many years ago. I think he's been on the family law bench for, I want to say, like 15 plus years.
0: And so, and we've talked a lot to the listeners about this issue. When is your election?
2: August 18th.
0: This is an election that people need to go to because we talk about all the time the kind of the down ballot people, which are kind of school board and judges. Those are the people, especially judges. If you're ever going to come in contact with anybody on the ballot, it's probably going to be the judges on the ballot.
2: That's correct. And that is frequently the voting block that is left unchecked more than any of the other right. spots.
0: And people, we stress on this show that people really need to pay attention to the judicial candidates, because as you said, you're running for a circuit court judge. That means you can sit family law. You can be in a juvenile division. You can be in a felony division. You can be in a civil division. I mean,
2: probate.
0: You could touch, and your dad has probably touched over the years. I mean, I wonder how many people in Pasco County.
2: Yeah, and I think he's been in just about every division other than maybe civil. But you're right. It's funny because a lot of people have asked me, oh, aren't you a judge? Aren't you running already? Aren't you already a sitting judge? I'm like, no, it's my father. But so many people have dealt with him because, you know, he's been on the bench for so long there. Well, but you're right. The judges have a significant part and effect on our community.
0: Yeah.
1: Well, I hope for your sake it was good to all these people.
2: Well, that's
1: what they might just see the name, it's familiar, and then continue to vote with it. I'll tell you one thing that's so annoying when it comes to the elections is when I get people who call, they'll call me, hey, who should I vote for? And I'm like, it's hard for me to tell you to vote for, but I could tell you what I'm going to do. And then, when they're like, oh, I just guessed, or I just took her or him, I took him because he's a guy, I took her because he's a girl, or I went by the last name, or just something strange. Like, it's really odd to hear how people make decisions on this when they're completely uninformed.
0: Right.
1: They might flip a coin. I mean,
2: I know. I've heard people say that's because I, like this name better. It's the first name,
0: Right. And that's
2: on the ballot.
0: And that's as we'll talk about, we're going to talk about your background and why you wanted to run and where people can get your name information, go to your website. We want to jump to the phone lines. There's a mic. He has a question for the guest, which I assume is Stephen Diskey.
1: Must be. Let's do it.
0: Mike, you're on live.
3: Hey, I had a question for the guest speaker here today. Yep. So I'm an employee of the sheriff's office here locally. I want to remain anonymous, but
1: Wait. Which sheriff's office? Pasco County Sheriff or Hillsborough County Sheriff?
3: Hillsborough.
1: Oh, okay.
0: And just for Mr. Diskey, especially because he's running, probably cannot give out legal advice or whatever. But we can all kind of tackle your question depending on what it is.
1: And just so
3: I
1: just want you to know, you called in. We have caller ID. When we get off the call, we're going to broadcast your name.
0: No, we're not.
1: Go ahead.
0: Okay, go ahead, Mike.
3: That's okay. It's not my real name. I kind of want to remain a little anonymous here because I just had a question about how we pursue cases and whatnot because, day after day I see, I read arrest reports and I see stuff about, cases being dropped, state attorney not pursuing or judges court order releasing people. And, I see some pretty, severe charges and stuff constantly getting dropped all the time. And, it doesn't necessarily rub me the wrong way because you have to separate personal life and personal emotions from cases. But how do judges decide and state attorneys decide when to not pursue stuff, especially with, repeat offenders and whatnot? How do you decide when to court order or when state attorneys letter release, cases and stuff? Because, if people are repeat offenders and whatnot, I just don't understand the logic behind it. Only because I don't understand it, I was hoping you could explain.
2: Well, yeah, I could answer that as, I am a prosecutor. That's what I've spent my entire career doing. What my process is as far as, and along with the attorneys that I oversee is, we have to look at what the evidence is. And, we have a burden, and our burden is that we have to be able to prove the case beyond a reasonable doubt to a jury, to a juror of our peers. And so we have to evaluate the evidence in a case on that specific case, regardless of whether or not they are a career offender. And if we have the evidence to prove the case beyond a reasonable doubt, we go forward. But there are times where things happened and, there might be key witnesses that disappear and we no longer have a case to proceed on. And at that point, legally, we are not able to proceed any longer because we have no good faith belief that we could prove the case beyond a reasonable doubt.
0: Right. And Mike, just to let you know, I used to be a prosecutor in Hillsborough County. And what Mr. Diskey just said was happened all the time. We would have these serious cases, and then the evidence, including witnesses, you couldn't find somebody that was there that night who was an eyewitness, and then we tried to find them, and they were gone. And so even if it was a shooting, the case kind of fell apart on us.
1: Oh, there's so many ways. What about when the witness just changes their mind?
2: Yeah.
1: And they're like, ah, you know what? I know I told the police that, but truthfully, that didn't really happen. I was just mad at the person. Or if it's a domestic case, the person doesn't want to go forward against their spouse. I always find that to be the most aggravating, honest, because if once it goes through the whole process, and I don't understand the state's position on it. It really annoys me, to tell you the truth, when you have the actual victim who, I understand if it's an egregious issue, like somebody got beaten badly, you know, but when it's literally, oh, he pushed my arm, I'm just saying, okay, and then the victim's like, listen, it was a misunderstanding. I told the police officers that night I didn't want anybody arrested, but then the police officers, no offense, Mike, say, well, our policy, somebody's going to jail on these calls. That's a stupid policy, okay? The officer should go there, evaluate this, and I understand why, and so the listeners get it. Their take on it is going to be, well, if we leave and we don't arrest somebody and then this escalates and somebody kills somebody, now it's on us. Mm-hmm. I get it. So what's the alternative now? Let's just arrest somebody? I mean, it's very annoying.
0: Right.
1: And we deal with this a lot, and I really don't like it when the victim, alleged victim, is supposedly represented by the state, and they don't even want to cooperate with the state, but yet the state's position is, we're going forward anyway, even if you don't want to cooperate. Well, that's kind of stupid, because this person's going to change their
0: tone. Well, as Stefan was saying, sometimes that's when you make the call not to go forward.
2: Yeah, I mean, and Mike, to your point, we get frustrated about this as well. I mean, there's so many.
3: And that was going to be my next thing, is how do you deal with that? Because I'm not in like
0: Mike,
3: a lawyer perspective.
0: Mike, could you do me a favor? We got to take a break. Can you hold through the break and ask your second question?
3: Actually, no, I'm actually on my way somewhere. I appreciate you guys, you know, diving into that a little bit. I appreciate it.
0: Okay, I appreciate the call, Mike. And we can actually flesh that out a little bit on the backside. Kelly, hey, how you doing? Who is this? Who are we here? Which one?
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0: All right, Tampa Bay, welcome back to the Ask the Dom Show. This is Bill Dead Air Sansoni filling in for Dominic. And Jason Rogozinski is in studio, very frequent guest. And we have a special guest, Mr. Stefan Diski, who's running for circuit court judge. Is that just in Pasco or is it the circuit?
1: Which so
0: is
1: the entire Sixth Circuit, which is Pasco and Pinellas counties.
0: So if you are a voter in Pasco or Pinellas, you're going to be on the ballot.
1: Correct. For our primary, August 18th.
0: And a circuit judge, for the listeners out there, is important to know because that means that if elected, Mr. Diski can be in a felony criminal division, he can be in a juvenile division, he can be in a civil division, he can be in a family law division. So as we talked about at the top of the hour, and Spike always reminds me that a lot of our listeners are in and out of the car. Sometimes you got to repeat things. They're just not sitting at home like a fireside chat listening to the 3 hours of the Ask the Dom Show. If you, the one person or the one group, the group of people you're most likely to have any interaction with on the ballot are the judges. And when is the election?
1: It's August 18th.
0: August 18th. I was just looking at a caller. And if people want to find out, we'll talk a little bit more about you, but do you have a website?
1: I do. It's diskeyforjudge.com.
0: And Diski is
1: D-I-S-K-E-Y. And for judge.
0: All right. And your first name is not, it's Stefan with an F.
1: It's Stefan, yes. And thanks for getting it right, Bill, because that doesn't happen very often.
0: Well, you're the only it's S-T-E-F-E-N.
1: Correct.
0: And I've gotten to know it because I've written it so many times. When I'm doing my professional begging letters, I'm like ASA, Assistant State Attorney, Stefan Diski. Please, please, please, please. It's my professional begging.
1: Yeah, my parents didn't do me any favors with that, you know. But I've known people for 10, 15 years that still call me Steven sometimes.
0: Oh, really? I don't know if this is the
2: Before we go back to the old Mike, I know we have another one waiting. I don't want to let Mike that was just on the here.
0: Right.
2: You know, and if Mike, if you're still listening, not so fast, and I'm not letting you off the hook really quick, and let me say something about that. You're sitting here and you're giving grief to the prosecutors for letting things go and not filing on certain charges. But let me explain how this also happens sometimes, okay? And this is in defense of the prosecutors, okay? Mm-hmm. Which you would never think I would be doing right now. But the reality is this. Some of these officers out there are arresting people and charging them with crimes way greater than what crime is actually being committed, okay? For example, let's say you get into a fight with somebody and you beat somebody up pretty badly. You don't need to arrest them for attempted murder, okay?
0: Yeah.
2: It's a felony battery, aggravated battery, great bodily harm. In my opinion, sometimes it's done because that officer, in my opinion, okay, wants that bond to be through the roof. So this person might not be able to bond out because when you see an attempted murder come in or you see a felony battery come in, nobody gets to evaluate the case before in less than 24 hours, which is going to the first appearance court judge. So sometimes you're overcharging. You're a little overzealous. I mean, how do you explain when I get somebody who pulls over one of my clients and writes them 10 tickets?
0: Right.
2: I mean, really? 10 tickets?
0: But, and then sometimes, too, you gotta put some credit on the defense attorneys. Say if a case hangs on a post-Miranda or a confession, and then a judge finds that Miranda wasn't read and the confession's out, and without the confession, the case is super weak, the state has to reevaluate.
1: Yeah, sure,
0: can we go forward without a confession?
2: Yeah, well, I do that evaluation on every one of my cases, just so you know. That's why you call Rogo Law. To help you
3: Jason, if an officer overcharges, the state attorney still has the option to say, I'm not going to do this, right?
2: Yes, but it normally doesn't happen within the first 24 hours,
0: which is
2: when they go to first appearance.
3: Oh, okay.
2: That's where they set the bond. Like, but yes, you're right. But now my client's sitting in jail for two to three weeks.
3: $1 million bond. Yeah.
2: Before we could figure this thing out.
3: Okay.
2: It's a problem.
3: Cool.
0: Right. If it's an attempted murder case and it was overcharged, kind of like Jason was saying, Stefan probably won't see that until like a month or two later.
1: That's correct.
0: You'll kind of see the facts and go, wait a minute.
2: Maybe this is why I tell our clients all the time, this was really smart that you called us way early, even way before your first court date, because there's a lot of things that we can do and get to those prosecutors and get to those people who make filing decisions way before it's formally filed. So anybody out there who is in trouble or has gotten in trouble or arrested, or when you do, you need to consult an attorney or your attorney as fast as possible. I get calls the day before trial all the time. I know you do too, Bill, and it's insane.
0: A little late. Let me jump to the lines. I don't know if this is a different mic.
3: It's a different.
0: Okay. A comment on a state prosecutor trying to make a name for himself.
2: Not shocking, Mike.
0: We never know where Rogo stands. It's like, well, I'm not sure where your position is.
2: I'm an equal opportunity employer.
0: Mike, you're on live.
4: So I just left the victim impact panel class and was talking to a few people who said that there's a new prosecutor trying to make a name for himself and going for, you know, the highest limits, and their lawyer literally told them this. Is that something to be afraid of?
0: Are you talking like, let me just, I think I know what you're asking is, that you were at the victim impact panel, and usually people are taking that for
4: DUIs,
0: and people were talking about there's a new prosecutor. I don't know what what county, but it doesn't matter what county.
3: Yeah, don't, say it,
0: to make
3: don't
0: an,
3: say it.
0: Yeah, who's trying to make a name for himself? So he's trying. He's basically giving terrible offers and wanting to go, you know, to the max on
3: overcharging.
0: Everybody. Is that what you're saying?
4: That's what. We were sitting there talking after the class. Yeah.
0: Well, Mr. Diskey can talk about that, but you know, in my experience, the prosecutor's office is pretty big. There are and prosecutors are different, so there might be some prosecutors that are trying to maybe make like quote unquote name for themselves, and other prosecutors. I know in Hillsborough County there are like 140.
1: Yeah,
0: prosecutors. So
2: what
0: do you think?
1: So I mean, at least in our circuit here, we have quite a few. I think over 150.
0: It's like a huge law firm.
1: It is. So, you know, there are ranges of discretion prosecutors have on cases. And, you know,

0: you know, give a great deal. It's always, you can always come down, but it's hard to, once you open your mouth and give a good deal, you can't go up.
1: It takes that experience to kind of know what you should be looking for on a case.
2: And I agree with him on this. And I think what happens is I find that to happen more in county court with brand new prosecutors because they're scared, Mike, of their own shadow.
0: And this caller is probably everyone he was talking to, they were talking about a misdemeanor attorney.
2: Well, most likely.
0: Because they're talking about DUIs.
2: Well, of course, but also you got to remember something. A lot of people, when they're at that DUI counterattack class, especially the instructors, need to keep their mouth shut if they're listening. Because they're always giving horrible advice to people, putting things in their head that are completely not true. No, this happens all the time, and I'm sure you've heard it. Oh, my teacher told me. I'm like, your teacher is not a lawyer, doesn't go to court ever, has no idea who the prosecutors are. That's like people who come at us with ChatGPT and AI. I'm like, really? Well, does ChatGPT or AI know the judge and how the judge is going to react when you say that ridiculous statement to him?
0: Right.
2: You know, but it happens. But I've noticed what Mike is saying, that happens a lot with brand new prosecutors because they don't want to get fired. Yeah, they're scared.
1: And it takes a couple years, I would say, really, as a prosecutor to be able to have the confidence in your decision makings to, you know, make deals that you are comfortable with, that you feel like that you're not scared that someone, you know, but that there could be backfire.
3: To jump in on what Mike was saying, and maybe I don't know if he's saying this or not, but he's saying, is there anything he could be worried about? What can I do about if I run into somebody trying to make a name for themselves? Is there anything that we could do about that?
0: I can tell you what to do, and it involves Mr. Diske. I'm telling you the truth. I've had some deals over the years. I think you've been a prosecutor for over 12 years, and you've been in a supervisor role for a number of years now. What you do, if I have a case and I don't like the offer, I'm not saying the prosecutor was trying to make a name for himself or herself. I will always ask the prosecutor, say, can I talk to the supervisor and run the pitch by him? And I've done that to Mr. Diske. Kind of jumped over the prosecutor because I know he has more experience. I know he's the one who can make the ultimate decision. So that's really one thing you can do.
1: Yeah, absolutely. And, you know, the supervisors, they've seen a lot more. They have a good idea of what we should be looking for on something, given what the facts are. And like you, Bill, like, you know, there's been plenty of cases where I said, hey, you have a point and let's do something here. There's also been ones where I'm like, no, Bill, not this time.
0: And what I've liked about my interactions with you is that every time, and I've told my clients this, that we went to you, I knew we were going to get a fair shake, and I knew we were going to understand your position, whether we liked it or not. And that is extremely helpful, not just to the defense attorney, actually to the client, because I sometimes, if you gave me a no, we're sticking on prison, and here's why. I can say to my client, well, look at this. From the state attorney's office position, you have 9 felonies. is a serious case. They can prove this all day long. Your lowest permissible sentence is 48 months, and they've offered you 24. And then sometimes my client says, well, so Mr. Diske actually listened to us, and you're not getting 48, you're getting 24. It's just we're not doing straight probation like you like. Sometimes
1: and
0: that's enough.
1: I have those conversations with defense attorneys every single day. And like you said, I think it's important to, you know, explain to them exactly why, because as you had said so eloquently, that I think it does help you guys and it helps ultimately move the case to a resolution.
0: And that's why I think that you would be a good judge on the bench, because more frustrating than the prosecutors is if a judge does not explain at all, even just on the record, like orally.
1: Correct.
0: There's no rationale. It's just, you know, denied.
2: I want to tell you something I find.
0: And then we do have Jeff. I see you, Jeff. We're going to jump to you in just a second.
2: You know, something I noticed with a lot of judges, okay, I find that, let's out of 20 judges, let's just say, right, I always find that, I'm just giving numbers just to throw this out there, maybe 15 of them were ex-prosecutors and 5 were in the defense game, okay? I find that odd that that's how that goes down a lot. And I feel like

0: I just don't like that. I wish there were more people who came out of the defense bar, more people out of the defense bar would be on the bench as well. Now, the thing with Mr. Diskey sitting next to me, and I have the same experiences with him, is that I honestly, and I could truly say this, I believe that he has the ability to see both sides, okay? A lot of times what concerns me is that I've had dealings with particular prosecutors in the past that absolutely cannot see the big picture. I don't care how long they've been practicing. Mm-hmm. They've drank the Kool-Aid way too much, and everything that is fed to them is the way it is, and they're not bending. And I cannot tell you how much I hate that. And I personally will never, ever vote for somebody who has that mindset, ever. Because you're supposed to be fair and right. impartial. So when you get on there, you are no longer a prosecutor. I've had... Right now, this happens all the time. I'm in there handling my cases. The judge is acting like a prosecutor. Oh, we're going to continue this because the witness isn't here. What are you talking about? Yeah, I'm just giving you an example. Or, hey, have you thought of this or this? Or I could see it. It's tilting this way when it shouldn't be. And I also, and that's why when some of the judges inject their, how do I say, their opinions on cases, that's not their job. Mm-hmm. You're there to make sure everybody's acting fairly. That's it. I don't care what you think. Honest, I'm being honest. It's my opinion, and I'm not trying to be harsh on you know how I am, but the reality is you have to be able to see from both sides, you know? And if you can't, I don't think you're going to be a good judge. But I've dealt with you in the past, like Bill said, and it's true. You've listened to what I had to say, made an educated decision. Sometimes it's not exactly what I want. Sometimes it is, and that's great. And I'm not going to cry about it on my end because half the time the decision is right. I mean, more than half, to be honest. Yeah. But I'm telling you, this happens all the time, and it really bothers me. Sorry.
1: Well, you know, the judge I'm in front of pretty frequently, he always says, and he's 100% right, he's an umpire. He's calling the balls and the strikes up there. You know, he's just making sure that the law is followed and he's being fair to both sides. And, you know, what you said, Jason, about being able to see, I guess, the other side of the coin, because I am a lifelong prosecutor and I love being a prosecutor. But, you know, I do have some unique experience in that I grew up around the practice of law. My father was a judge, has been a judge for many years, but before that he was a criminal defense attorney. So, you know, I had some insight as to that area. And I think that has helped me a lot and helped me kind of stay steady. And
0: well, that's probably why when we have conversations, you're a little bit more open-minded about, and I'm not asking you to change.
2: Are we good with Mike? We can go ahead and let Mike go? Oh. Y'all going on to another topic.
3: Yeah, let's jump
2: in. I want to get back on this.
0: I'm just saying, I just like the fact that you would even listen to what we have to say. Right. So if you even give us the time to listen, half the time when we're making sense, you can't possibly say, well, no, because you're actually listening.
3: And okay, we're going to actually have to... pick up Jeff. Can you hold through the break, brother? Please hold through the break. We're gonna. You have a what to do about being overcharged, which is kind of feeding this whole thing that we've been talking about. And we also need to get to Mr. Diskey's background. You know what he's going to bring to the bench, and give him a platform to talk a little bit about himself. We'll do that, but that is after the break. 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

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That's such a good riff. I don't even want to start talking over it. That is Enter Sandman by Metallica. All right, this segment was brought to you by Peebles & Gracie, PA. 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You can also reach them. 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

0: Good.
1: Spike?
2: Spike, can you give him mouth to mouth?
1: 1 to 10, Dominic Perriello.
2: Oh, that was better than anything I've ever heard.
1: Oh. Yeah. All right, we're in studio with Jason Rogozinski and Stefan Diski, who's running for a circuit court spot in the Sixth Circuit, which is in Pinellas and Pasco. Let's just jump to Jeff real quick, kind of the theme we've been running. And then, Ryan, we see you up there about a DUI case. Jeff, you want to talk about what to do about being overcharged? You're on live.
3: Yes. Real quick. I actually had Dominic represent me in a case a few years ago and really enjoy the show. And you're hitting right on the head of my particular situation right now. I actually just bonded out of jail today. Ah. 2 months. I've been in jail for 2 months. Oh. And I was charged with battery and battery on an elderly.
1: Okay.
3: This happened in my apartment complex. And the first battery.
1: Okay, just real quick. Remember, we're on live radio, so don't get into too much specifics. You can always get into specifics with us off air. You know, you can call Dom or me or Jason.
2: Yeah, pretend like you're in jail and every call's recorded.
1: No, he just got out.
2: No, I know. I said pretend like you're
1: okay,
2: in jail.
1: Okay, yeah, pretend. Got it. Okay, so what's going on, Jeff?
3: Well, just like you said, is my roommate. And he was angry. This was strictly an accident. Walking by him on the breezeway, he backed up. I stumbled. We bumped into each other. He got pissed off. Police show up, and I get arrested for the battery.
1: Is it a felony battery? Is there an injury?
3: No,
2: it's an aggravated battery.
3: No
2: person
3: injury.
2: Over 65 is what he said.
1: Oh, I didn't hear that.
2: Yeah, the person's over 65.
1: I got it. So it's a felony because of that.
3: Yeah,
1: I got it. Well, so you think you were overcharged.
4: What is your question?
1: Yeah, you think you were overcharged?
3: Well, yeah, one, I was overcharged, and two, since the incident happened, both parties have said that they don't want to press charges.
1: Okay, so just generally, Stefan Diski, what do you do as a state attorney, or what does your office do when you have something like this, an altercation between people who know each other, there's an arrest, and then later kind of everyone involved says, we don't really want to go forward. How does the office, just in general, not just you, just evaluate that?
5: Well, we look to see what the evidence is. I mean, even with what, you know, those witnesses might be saying, you know, we get cases like this, I mean, every single day.
1: Right.
5: You know, sometimes we've had witnesses come in and tell us, oh, it didn't happen that way, but it's on video, right? So,
1: right.
5: So we just evaluate it, and it oftentimes changes our stance. Sometimes we resolve it for something less than what we initially thought it was. Sometimes, you know, we have to drop a case. But it's ultimately what the evidence is.
1: Are you concerned? Because I tell clients this, because I used to think about this when I was in a domestic violence division. I tell them that when I was a prosecutor, I had to be, if it was a husband and wife and the wife recanted, I always had to be careful that this wasn't a battered wife syndrome situation where the wife wasn't just recanting. It's like, oh, the wife's recanting. I'm just going to dump it. I would tell my clients now, as I'm a prosecutor, I had to pump the brakes a little bit.
5: Yeah, we have to be extra careful with those cases, and we want to be, because, you know, ultimately, if a person's in a bad situation and they're, you know, stuck in that situation, we have to do whatever we can to make sure, you know, especially if we see red flags like this is, you know, a situation where there's a long history of domestic abuse. Sometimes we do have to just step in and really proceed forward on charges, even though we might have a witness that doesn't want us to any longer.
1: Right. So, Jeff, in your situation, it sounds like if you get a lawyer, they're going to flush out all those facts. It's a felony. And sometimes the good things about the one good thing about a felony, obviously you'd rather be a misdemeanor, is your attorney can take a couple depositions. And sometimes if the prosecutor and everyone kind of hears what the witnesses say at deposition, that can resolve the case. Because you know kind of this is what's going to happen if we go to trial. Let's just reach a resolution. Maybe it's not as bad as we thought. And it sounds like the facts will just kind of play themselves out. So if you want to talk specifics, Jeff, I would call Dom or Rogo or me or somebody off air so we can kind of really drill down on it, okay?
2: Yeah, listen, let me just tell Jeff, nothing in this case, a felony aggravated battery over the age of 65 is just going to play itself out. I'm telling you right now. I know, we know how these offices work. Where did this happen? In what county?
3: Sarasota.
2: Oh, yeah. Okay. Well, I just had a very big trial in Sarasota. And I really think you should take Bill's advice. Call Dom's office tomorrow. Tell them, you know, this is the issue, what's going on. We talked about it on the radio, and he'll connect you with either me or Bill, and we'll take care of, help you take care of this situation and navigate this, okay?
3: I definitely will. I'll give him a call tomorrow.
1: Okay, Jeff, thanks for thanks for the call. Ryan, you have a question about a DUI case.
0: Yes, sir.
1: What's going on?
0: Yes, sir. No, I was in a Beautiful Birdie's parking lot. And
1: police reports start with, yeah. Go ahead. I didn't mean to interrupt you.
4: But get to your question. Don't rehash the case. What's the question?
2: Yes. Talk to us.
0: Dude, how's that even possible? The truck wasn't running. I get a DUI and a reckless driving.
2: Wait, what?
1: Well, there really? Is something. I mean, the reckless drive, if the truck's not running, the reckless driving seems like they're not going to be able to go forward.
0: No, I was listening to the radio.
1: Well, there is something under the DUI statute. It's you are either driving or in actual physical control of a vehicle. That means that you were able to, like.
0: Gotcha. But is that right?
1: Well,
2: that's the law. That's the law. But however, like he was just saying, there's no way you could be possibly driving recklessly if you're not moving.
1: Right.
2: Maybe listening to the radio a little recklessly.
1: And, actual physical control cases can be, I don't know where if there's a lot of specifics. Nowadays with the old days, it was, where were the keys? Now with fobs, you can start the car if the keys are in the trunk.
2: Yeah.
1: It's kind of changed that whole dynamic, that case law. Hold on a second, Ryan. Let me ask Mr. Diskey something. In the old days, we would start to, we would argue, well, they weren't in actual physical control because the keys are in the back seat. Nowadays, have you been litigating? Well, if the keys with it's a key fob's in the back seat, you can still push the button. So you're an actual.
5: I have not litigated that specific issue, and I haven't done too many DUIs lately. So I've been handling.
1: That has to be changing.
5: I imagine there could be some interesting arguments out of that.
1: Dominic and I think Alam Isaac had a DUI, but the car was self-controlled.
5: Self-driving, yeah.
1: It was a self-driving car. So he was in actual physical control? Now, if you're in the back seat in kind of like a Waymo car, I think the answer would be no. Sure. But if you're sitting in the driver's seat, things are changing.
2: Yeah, I think in that case, he was in the driver's seat.
5: Yeah, so I think if you could grab a hold of the steering wheel and take control, then that would be actual physical control. Yeah.
1: Well, Ryan, if you want to kind of drill down, especially, it sounds like the reckless driving cannot be right if you're in a parking lot. So call or email Dom. He can put you in contact with Rogo or me, and we can try and figure it out, okay?
0: All right, I got one more question.
1: Wait, you're going to have to hold through the break then, and we do have Eddie also holding on the line because we're up against the break. Can you hold on real quick, and then we'll get to Eddie? All right, this segment was brought to you by Christina Lund, PA. 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